0: is that? Nothing else. I like that. It's good. Arizona Ron says, Rob, you know you can get a good couch for $1,500. $600 on a temporary couch is just stupid.
1: It's not $600. It's $200. It's $160 delivered. 160.
2: Oh, Rob, you better not go to sleep with no penny.
0: Madtown Ryan says, my brother had TikTok reach out to him to take down his review of the boneless couch because he roasted them. That's a fun story.
2: Is that right?
0: I don't know if that's real, but I like it.
2: I believe it.
0: And then this is, we're going to close with this. Arizona Ron, one of the founding members of the Odd Mob.
1: Uh-oh.
0: Rob's only funny to you if you're 27 and over. I think that's a wrong number.
2: Yeah, 47?
0: Yeah,
2: 47 is a lot too broad. Mark, you're not even here right now. Mark, stop laughing. Mark, not even hearing he's laughing.
1: That laugh is unbelievable.
2: What do you mean it's unbelievable? He gives it to you every single week.
1: What joke was that? I must have told him a doozy.
2: Which joke? Every one of your jokes, Mark. You could be like, hey, Mark, and he starts laughing. Hey, Mark Funky Comedina's on the show. Welcome, Mark. Hey, Mark, you know what? Since Moby Dick was a guppy, you know, no way, no how.
1: You know, since the Louisiana Purchase.
2: Yeah, there's another one. Mark, boy, you Steph Curry from the free throw line with your jokes with him. You all hardly ever miss with Mark. He laughs at everything. All right, I digress.
1: Okay, all right.
0: So keep it coming in the Odd Mob. We'll be in the
2: Yeah, shout out to everybody in the Odd Mob. We appreciate it as always. Where's Sean been?
0: All right. Maybe he's got a real job.
2: He must be.
0: He's got time to be there. He has the same amount of kids as me and you total.
1: But he's got like nine kids or something. Yeah,
0: so. Eventually, you got to spend time with him. He can't always all be right. on the YouTube yeah. channel.
2: That's true.
1: Rob G, we can't ignore the big story in sports. It's a shakeup. It's unfortunate. And God, we've been through our own layoffs at Fox Sports Radio.
2: Oh, raise my hand.
1: But you know what I mean? We've all been through kinds of. I've been fired plenty of times in this whole career, 40-year career. I mean, we've all been through it.
0: Yeah.
1: Except for Rob G. He's never been fired.
0: Never been fired, never been dumped.
2: Settle down. That's bad. First of all, don't you ever wink at me again.
0: Yep. We just built different.
3: Did he wink at you?
2: I ain't never been dumped.
0: You've been fired before?
2: I've been fired.
0: Okay, see, so we're not the same.
1: Alex, have you been fired?
3: Never been fired.
1: But have you been dumped?
3: How do you define dumped?
0: When you say teenage, how old are you talking?
3: Exactly. That's true. When you say teenage, now, when you say, talking?
2: No, that's the greatest. Wait, what?
0: That was not the right answer.
3: Too young.
0: All right. Robert Kelly. Yeah, yes, big story in sports. Normally, we don't like to touch on it, but it's unavoidable at this point.
1: Yes.
0: Mass layoffs there at ESPN. Several prominent personalities, including one that happened yesterday. We touched on a little bit. Ryan Clark was informed during a live taping of NFL Live that he was going to be laid off the following day and ultimately decided that, you know what? I'm just not going to finish the show. So he didn't come back for the rest of the taping of the show. And today he broke his silence kind of on Instagram saying proof of life showing him working out. Before the madness of yesterday, I woke up, got in my Tundra, drove to Planet Fitness, got to work. The rest of the day was eventful, but the journey continues. My peace is with God and my humility comes from within. I'll continue to build myself so the world can never strip me of what's real. Get moving today, y'all. That's from Ryan Clark.
2: Yeah, I'll just stump here, Rob, that I think credit for him, because you know this. You have had the privilege of working with and also kind of helping teach and groom some of these.
1: I was there from day one.
2: Yeah, exactly. And me and you have talked about how, you know, athletes have gone through some programs that you've been a part of, kind of teaching them how the ropes of this business. And shout out to Ryan Clark taking it as seriously as he's taken, he took his NFL and football career. He took it very seriously, came prepared. And you know this, he had takes that people disagreed with. He might have, you know, he made some mistakes. He had some bumps and bruises along the way. But I think the larger thing for me I'm looking at right now is a lot of these places and a lot of these personalities, they're starting to build up themselves where they don't necessarily need the place. Now, it's a huge platform, ESPN. Ain't no lying about that. Ain't no way around it.
1: I still don't know if people are making the money that they're making. Like, well, I get it. I get it. Everybody's not making that kind of loop.
2: No, I won't and answer that because you know that I know that you know some of the answers to that. That it ain't everybody ain't everybody ain't Stephen A. and Pat McAfee. That's all I'm gonna say.
1: No, I get that, but everybody. You know how many podcasts there are out there? Seriously, everybody's not making a living.
2: Oh no, I agree with that.
1: Everybody's not making a living.
2: But I think credit Ryan.
1: That's all I'm saying.
2: Me and Rob G were talking about this, that him being let go caused such a stir because there are people we let go. You know, FS1 had to let some people go. ESPN has let people go since when I was there and you were there, they had about 2 or 3 layoffs. Then this is one of the times it became, you know, a big ordeal and people are kind of jumping in and people are talking about the way it happened and people are talking about what's right and what's not in that regard. Should you be able to have an on-air dispute not necessarily lead to being fired? And I guess my point is to Ryan, through it all, through the bumps and the bruises and the mistakes and the great, analytical work that he's done, he's created himself a brand and he started to pivot and he started to kind of be in the position where I know his agent is not. He's fielding a lot of calls right now because he put himself in a great position with the way his approach. He took it very seriously from even how he appeared on air to the work he did. And you know this, when ESPN deems you one of those ones, you are going to work. They're going to have you. That man was on Get Up at the same time he's on First, literally running through the halls. Literally, you know this, going to First Take.
1: Well, but that's how they work people.
2: They work people to death. You count down.
1: But I'm going to say this, as much as people are. There are two things that I'm going to push back on. And first of all, nobody wants to get fired, and I don't know if there's a right way. I see the idea of what ESPN was doing, okay, is people are calling, story is about to break. He's worked there for 10 years. We'd rather tell him ourselves.
2: Of course.
1: Rather than it being on his Twitter timeline and I think they got caught. They were going to do it the next day. And now here comes Andrew Marchand and these guys who do these, you know, media stories, and they're going to break this story. They got it. And we'd rather him hear from us even though the show was going on. And I think they got caught out there. You got to remember, when these things go through, people know. It's not just the boss and the employee. All kinds of mechanisms and things have to be in place. So that's how these stories get out. Maybe there was a promotion or some stuff going on with Ryan Clark, or he's a part of some ESPN commercial. This is simple, Kelvin.
2: Right.
1: The what they call traffic department gets a memo and says, take out all of the commercials that feature
2: Ryan Clark.
1: Ryan Clark.
2: And you're like, what's going on there?
1: Am I right?
2: Yeah.
1: Like,
2: no,
1: seriously.
2: Absolutely.
1: That's how this stuff, when people, that's how it gets out. Okay. That has to be done as this is happening. That's what happened to me at the Fan in Detroit. Every day when I left the radio station, they would have a commercial for my show, Parker and the Man. And you know it's formatted. You know radio.
2: Right. Yep.
1: It's slots. So I get in my car one day. And I'm driving home, and at 10:20, when the commercial normally plays, there's no Parker and the Man coming up tomorrow on Parker. Right. There's no commercial. Kelvin, I took notice of that. I'm like, it's always on at 10:20, every day when I drive home. I got fired the next day. I'm telling you, like, stuff like that.
2: There are telltales for sure. Go ahead.
1: And here's my other thing, too. He's a tremendous football analyst. He ventured out with a lot of stuff on social media and a lot of different topics and a lot of apologies and stuff like that. I thought his biggest misstep, and it happens to a lot of people, is when you preface, when you know you're going to say something that's going to be, do you know what I mean? Yeah. Like when he prefaced.
2: Don't take this the wrong way, but.
1: Exactly. You hear it all the time. Bill Simmons, go back and when Bill Simmons in ESPN, you know what he said before he ripped on NFL Commissioner Roger Goodell? He said, and nobody better call me. Like, you know, like that's what he said first.
2: I remember.
1: And then I think, right? And then I think he ripped Goodell. Okay, that's what. So the Peter Schrager, right?
3: Mm-hmm.
1: When the problem with that was he's sitting at the desk, and once you say that his opinion doesn't matter, you've lost. Because why is he sitting at the table then? Why is he? You can't do that. It's really because you're discrediting him.
2: Yeah, I think that as somebody
1: saying that was a big moment there. I'm not saying that's the reason he got let go, because there are obviously layoffs.
2: That is absolutely a part of it. At least it seems. But I think, and the thing he said was, that's the non-athlete in you. And I think sometimes I do think we forget we're talking about, like, they're looking at it as I played this sport 10, 12, 5, 20 years, doesn't matter. And I know what that locker room is like, or I know what it's like to be hurt.
1: That doesn't mean his opinion is discredited.
2: So you and I didn't play pros, and we come on here, we have conversations. So I'm with you on that. I would argue the challenge, too, that I think has become when you have the podcast, when you become very outspoken on social media, it is a fine, delicate balance of trying. And when we all walk this line, I've walked it. I think he's walked it. When you're trying to jump in to social commentary, injustices around this country that are happening, especially when it ends up being your own people, oftentimes, I think he wanted to jump in on that a few times that then had to walk back because the story wasn't the story.
1: And you jump full out, story.
2: And I'm going to be honest with you. And I told Rob G this. I've told him this for probably almost 2 years that I've been on this show. I had to learn it's okay to wait. In this day and age, if you don't come out and say something now, if you don't come out and put up your post and make your post all black square, or come out and say this, or I'm all for, you know, women's rights, whatever the thing, it doesn't matter the thing. If you don't jump out immediately, social media makes you feel frantic. I didn't say anything. I didn't make a post. I didn't make a story. I got to do. It is okay to wait. To get the full story, to find out what is what, to get the full breadth of it, and then if you still feel compelled to make a statement. And I think far too often we feel compelled to jump out, and then you have to retract so often. And I think when you combine those things with, as you mentioned, some of the on-air faux pas, you know, it gets tough. And then, like I said, we do know there's a financial end to this, too. So I'd imagine, you know,
1: maybe. Yeah, no, I believe the financial, because They just acquired the NFL Network. They got double people. Yes. They have their own NFL players, and analysts and all that stuff. There's no reason you're going to buy another business and then have double people working.
2: Yeah, you're going to pick your people and roll from there. But I think he, like I said, to be an athlete who came off the field, walked right into that, and have shown immense talent to have grown. Like I said, it took his bumps and bruises, but got incredibly good at it, and then parlayed that to the pivot and parlayed that to other things and really just grew the brand and grew the business of it. I commend him for that and wish him all the best. But, yeah, it's tough. Somebody told me this when I was in this thing. They said, boy, you ain't been in this business until you've been fired. And I remember being like, wait, what? That wasn't a make me feel better moment. But the point of it was, man, it's going to happen. It's a small business. You'll be fine. If you're talented, you'll bounce back. And, you know, personally, I've been able to do that. You've done that multiple times. And I'm fully sure that Ryan Clark will as well. But if you're young in this business, maybe you're already in it. Like somebody told me, you ain't been in the business until you get fired.
1: But Jalen Rose was on ESPN everywhere. They let him go during layoffs.
2: Max Kellerman.
1: Jeff Van Gundy. Max Kellerman. Mark Jackson. I can go on and on and 100%. On. There's so many people. Carl Ravage has been there for 33 years.
2: Now, do you have an issue with Sting? I'm glad you met Carl Ravage. Maybe you can answer this on the other side, too. But just the idea of, like, Carl, the reports are that he and some others found out on Twitter. They didn't, again, not hearing from whoever would come down and say, hey, we're letting you know. That is kind of wild.
1: All right, yeah, you know what? Yeah, I'll have the answer for you on that next. This is The Odd Couple on Fox Sports Radio. Stick and stay.
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0: 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All right, Rob. I was asking you this, you know, you mentioned Carl Ravage, and we'll definitely don't want to be remiss without bringing him up. Heck of a career since 1993 there, covered a million.
1: Who else? There's another big named, right?
0: What's my man, the other? Yeah,
2: Tom Pelissero.
0: Yeah, Pelissero.
1: Pelissero, sorry about that. Tom, the insider,
0: 2017,
1: right?
0: Was there since 2017.
2: He was from the NFL Network. So when he got brought over, same thing with Charles Davis. They're like, hey, well.
1: Charles Davis,
2: got a lot of space for you.
1: Who else did we talk to? Will Blackman got, that was before. He came over with the NFL Network, too. He never even made it on ESPN. They let him go.
0: Yeah, man. Yeah. So, but I was asking, you brought up Carl Ravage again, a heck of a career there since 93. Folks were saying online, the reports are that, you know, he found out on social media, or he and some of the other folks we just mentioned found out by friends, saying, oh, man, I heard you got fired. They're like, well, I got fired or I got let go? Like, or reporter confirming it. Like, yeah, you know, you got let go, right? What? I got fired? Yeah, you got let go. As opposed hey, this is Jane Smith, John Doe. We're just letting you know we're not going to renew your contract. You're moving on.
1: I've reported on people getting fired. It's news as a reporter if you get wind of it. You know what I mean? It's a tough spot. And there's nothing the employer can do sometimes if stuff leaks out.
0: Uh-huh.
1: I remember, I'm not going to say the person's name, but he worked for the Fan in Detroit and then some other stations. And I got information. He was a big popular guy on the air. And I found out that he wasn't going to be renewed or whatever and wouldn't come back. So I used to do Sports Final Edition, you remember, on Sunday nights.
0: Yep, yep.
1: And I would say, my CWPFs, close, warm, personal friends, they tell me that blah, blah, blah, blah, blah is going to happen. And supposedly the person really didn't know that they were going to be fired. So they're out somewhere with their friends watching.
0: Way to go, Rob. Way to ruin dinner, Rob.
1: Dude. And the first they heard of it was really, you know what I mean? So I get it. It's a tough spot to be in. But as a reporter, when you get news like that, even though it's a tough spot to be in, that's the job. I've done it. I've been there. And I know it wasn't the greatest thing that, you know, for the other person to find out that way. But sometimes it's just you find out before they get around to telling you.
0: I think the only thing I will say that makes it weird, and you know, I've been in this now for 21 years. You've been in it for 40. Like, in the day and age we are in now where there's more, you got reporters, you got insiders.

0: got bloggers, you got, you know, this, but you got a million different people now trying to get stuff that didn't, the TMZ didn't exist, you know, 20 years ago, whatever it was. Point being, you would think places would have it better. Like, all right, we're just going to tell you now, as opposed to having a Ryan Clark on the air, knowing in a matter of hours about to let you go. So that it looks bad for your own optics, right? You got the man working, thinking, it's, you know, everything's sweet.
1: How is that bad? I mean, like, from the standpoint of he was working, you have a deadline on when these things are going to happen, and you don't have to disrupt anything. I mean, I don't know. I've been fired plenty of times where it was after I did the show or whatever. You work or whatever.
0: I'm saying in 2026, the optics of it, if you're them, knowing that we're going to have the man work, we're going to be putting his stuff on all types of socials all throughout the day, it just
1: But that's not the bosses. Those are the people who are working the social for the show. You know what I mean? Like,
0: You get what I mean? The reports are the man is gone, yet, you know, Clark says that, you know, Kirby Smart needs the blah, blah, blah.
1: I think people are just too sensitive from the standpoint of there's no pretty way of being fired. I'm being real. As somebody who's been fired plenty of different ways, I don't know of the great way to be fired. I really don't.
0: Is there a way?
1: No matter what, if they would have said to Ryan, we're pulling you off the air, then people would say, oh, they're so mean. They didn't even let him say goodbye. You know this on local news and radio.
0: I can't get to do my last show. I said, I'll see you on Friday.
1: And then Monday you weren't on. And then fans who are, you know, of the show go, that's mean. They didn't even let Kelvin have his last show.
0: That's big
1: facts. Right? So which one is better? They just pull you off or they ask you to work one more day? When they just fire guys at the Fan in New York? Brandon Tierney, who I used to work with, you know, like they knew for 2 weeks and they worked for 2 weeks knowing that they were
0: done. That's
1: brave,
0: actually.
1: Do you know what I mean?
0: That's brave because usually they don't let you do that because then you'd be like, and before I go, let me tell you about...
1: No, you don't want to do that if you want to still work in the off in the business.
0: Oh, no. One thing, and you know this too, this business is small, way smaller than
1: you think. Don't do that.
0: And everybody rotates. And they leave here and they go there, and then you leave there and you go there, and you go back here. And so that's why you never, you know, talk bad about folks because this business is too small. All right, good conversation there. On the other side, LeBron and Pat Riley. Can it happen again? We'll tell you right now. He is Steve DeSager. He's got you updated.
2: Hey, Steve. The recent World Cup final averaged over 42 million viewers on Fox TV for the match itself, plus nearly 24 million on Telemundo in this country, meaning that the total audience Sunday exceeded that of every NFL game this past season except for the Super Bowl. In fact, the World Cup final got double the TV audience of the college football national title game this past year. The Dolphins gave All-Pro linebacker Jordan Brooks a 3-year extension worth $35 million guaranteed. He led the league in tackles last season. Panthers starting right tackle Taylor Moten will miss the start of the regular season due to a blood clot in his lung. He's on blood thinners. NFL veterans start reporting to training camps on Wednesday with Arizona and Carolina, the two teams in the Hall of Fame game, August 6th. Still no resolution on a new contract for Cardinals quarterback Jacoby Brissett. The Dodgers at Phillies game is underway after a rain delay of nearly an hour and a half and some rain as they continue playing with Zach Wheeler on the mound and the Phillies leading LA 1-0 top of the third. To the seventh inning at Cleveland, Guardians now lead the Twins 3-2. The Rays are winning 5-0 at Toronto in the top of the fifth. The Yankee home game against Pittsburgh was rained out. They'll play a doubleheader on Wednesday. Yankee lefty Max Fried will come off the IL to start Wednesday night. Boston's home game against Baltimore was rained out. They'll play two on Wednesday. The Padres lead at Atlanta 5-2 in the top of the fifth. Mets ahead at the Brewers 1-0 in the bottom of the third, and the Cubs lead Framber Valdez and the Tigers 5-0 in the bottom of the first. Back to you.
0: Thank you, Steve. Appreciate it. Odd Couple. Rob Parker, Kelvin Washington on
1: Make sure people call in too. You know, throw that out there.
0: 877-99 on Fox. 877-99 on Fox. Trash Talking Tuesday. If you want to jump in now, 877-99 on Fox. Your chance to do so. Rob G., Pat Riley, who said Bump retiring. He ain't doing the Rob Parker. I know exactly when I'm retiring. He's still going strong. Had some thoughts and revisited some thoughts about LeBron.
3: That's right. He's
0: going
3: to die on the job there in Miami. He was on the Dan Le Batard Show podcast this week talking about the ongoing recruitment of LeBron James. And one thing he mentioned about is that their relationship has got cold there for a bit and it's warmed up recently. And he said the reason why it got salty there in the beginning was because he was really miffed at the fact that LeBron left South Beach. Take a listen.
4: LeBron and I, you know, we haven't talked much, but you let go of that stuff. You know, I mean, I was very disappointed because I thought we were looking at a dynasty or something dynastic. And when he left, it was very, very disappointing.
0: Disappointing to you, Rob?
1: What? What happened?
0: Yeah. Does it just Pat Riley is saying he's disappointed, and then he thought if you go on and listen to more, he talks about it, he thought they had another 6 to 8 years and what they could have done in another 6 to 8 years, that team. Which, by the way, they weren't about to do nothing 6 to 8 years. Did you see Dwayne Wade's knees? And Chris, you know.
1: I'm not buying that either. I mean, they lost to a way weaker Mavericks team. They didn't do anything special there. To me, it was one of the biggest disappointments. I still say, I know they went to 4 NBA finals in a row, but they won 2.
0: Don't act like they're the Bills.
1: No, but I'm just saying, considering what they put together. Alex, you have it. LeBron said it was going to be not 2, not 3, not 4, not 5, not 6.
5: Not 4, not 5, not 6, not 7. And when I say that, I really believe it.
1: Well, that's right.
0: Yeah. Well, I think this biggest word, the word I'll use, it's stain. And you just mentioned it. Was it successful? Yes. You go to 4 straight NBA finals, you win a couple, that's successful. LeBron got what, Rob? 2 MVPs throughout that run? I think 2 regular season MVPs.
1: Yeah, but the only thing is, like to be special,
0: I'm going where you're going.
1: Okay, yeah.
0: The reason why I say it's stained is because you can lose, right? That happens. Shaq and Kobe lose to the 04 Pistons. You were there. You covered it. You know it happens. And yeah. It's that they lost to the Mavericks, and most of us, 99%, except maybe the people in Dallas, there's no way you should lose, and it's how they lost, and specifically how LeBron looked in the loss. And it stained his career, and, if he's got a lot of great and a lot of shine, if there's a couple of blemishes, that's the biggest one, because you can lose. If he lost to the Spurs, like he did in 20, hey, they were just on fire. That revenge Spurs team that came back and said, nah, they couldn't do nothing with them. But it's how they lost and it's how he looked during that. That, to me, makes it stained. Why I think it's overall, they had some success, without a doubt. But it's stained because of that. Because even if they went 3 out of 4, you'd have been like, hey, 3 out of 4, they lost to a very good Spurs team. Not mad at that. But it's that you lost, and it's how LeBron, at that point in time, best player in the league, looked during the loss. That it'll eternally be stained. And I remember watching that going, I don't care if he wins 6 more, ends up 6-1. That right there, the way he looked in that loss, Rob, I said he'll never be allowed to be better than Jordan because of that. I said that in real time. Like that, you go out shooting and go out balling and, hey, they just tip my cap, better team. He wasn't showing up. He looked weird. He looked lost. It was just a strange thing to see, and I think that's what stained it.
1: I agree. I just think that they didn't do anything special from the standpoint of what they should have. Which would have been like 3 in a row, put yourself in that class with the all-time great teams that have done it. Because it's only been done a three-peat, what, only 2 times?
0: Twice, the Celtics and Shaq and Kobe Lakers, right? I mean, and Jordan, obviously, but I think the Celtics did back in the day, too. So then there'll be 3? Celtics, the
1: Bulls.
0: Yeah,
1: I think only 3 teams. I mean, that's what I'm saying, and they should have been in that group, considering what
0: I'm with
1: they
0: you.
1: Have
0: they,
1: put
0: if
1: together.
0: They went, even I'll even give them a, like I said, a loss. If they went 3-4, right? They beat the Mavs, the Thunder.
1: That's a
0: and
1: dynasty. A dynasty. If you win 3 in a row or 3 out of 4 during a stretch of time, I think that's a dynasty.
0: It's like the Dallas Cowboys.
1: I never thought. Yeah, the Cowboys were a dynasty. Mm-hmm. Like I never thought the Spurs were a dynasty. They never won back to back.
0: I don't know I'm with you. What do you call that?
1: They're not a dynasty.
0: Well, what do you call that?
1: Nothing. They just had a great run of success. No, I'm just saying they had a great run of success, but they weren't a dynasty. It's the same thing. The San Francisco Giants won those 3 World Series.
0: Mm-hmm. Uh-huh.
1: They every year they won. They didn't make the playoffs the next year.
0: Yeah.
1: They went from winning a championship, not making the playoffs, winning a championship, not making the playoffs. That don't even make sense.
0: Yeah, that was strange. That was just, you're like, are they good or not? Like, you couldn't even get a read.
1: You weren't really sure or not. Right?
0: Rob G, what do you call that? The Spurs. Like, it's not a dynasty.
1: Do you agree with that, Rob? Like,
0: well, I don't know what to call that.
3: They weren't a dynasty at all. You can't call that a dynasty.
0: So just sustained right? success?
3: They were just really good. They were a really sustained good team. Success. Yes, sustained success okay. is a good way of putting it, yes.
0: Because I'm just,
1: you
0: no, gotta, I
1: you
0: get
1: gotta
0: it.
1: Win back to back at, I mean, at minimum, if they won back to back in three out of four.
0: We only doing odd numbers, Rob. 99, 03, 05, 07. Right. They only wanted them odd numbers. Like, nah, we don't do evens. But yeah, I think Pat Riley, and I love, he at some point has taken some responsibility. Like, he could have massaged it enough to keep them along. Now, we know the health that would happen. Chris Bosh would end up having blood clots and never been the same and, you know, never played again. And then Chris, Dwayne Wade, knees were shot essentially after that. A lot of people feel like LeBron saw that more so than even the chocolate chip cookies and Pat Riley. He said them knees with D Wade was like, I'm not going to be here. I'm going to this young dude that's 23, 4 years old, Kyrie, over there and go get a Kevin Love and see what we can do in Cleveland. So, yeah, I think he might exaggerate a little bit on another 6 to 8 years with those guys just because D Wade was too old for that to even happen. But yeah, I say it's staying, Rob. I think it will eternally be staying for how LeBron looked in a finals appearance and against a team that most people had them winning. All right, Trash Talking Tuesday, 877-99 on Fox, 877-99 on Fox.
1: 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At it.
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0: 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Coming up next hour, we'll have my man, Ketino Mobley, former NBA shooting guard, is going to join us. We'll talk some hoots with him. We'll have last call as well. So still a lot to get to in the show. All right, let's get to it. It's now time for Trash Talking Tuesday.
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3: It's your teeth, Reggie. I don't know whether to smile at you or kick a field goal, man.
0: All right, who we got?
4: All right, let's kick it off. Let's start with Carl in Mobile, Alabama. 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
0: Who you trashing, Carl?
5: I am trashing the ESPYs. I thought this award show was supposed to be the celebration of all sports, all achievement. And last week, they gave every award except for one to the New York Knicks. I mean, best player, best performance, best everything. It was pathetic. I've never seen anything like that. And somebody I heard on the radio said just before the Knicks won, I'm glad they're about to win, but they're not. I don't want to see them win because they're not going to be able to live with them. They're going to be so annoying when they win that it's going to make you sick. And I was like, really? And he saw it. The ESPYs gave every award to the Knicks, and it was disgusting.
0: Yeah, listen, New York, it's New York, son.
4: No, we don't got that. I know.
0: I'm just saying. New York, son. Yeah.
4: Who we got? No shocker. Rob in San Antonio, you're on the Odd Couple Fox Sports Radio.
0: Who you trashing, Rob?
6: I'm trash talking y'all's assessment of a dynasty or a non-dynasty of the Spurs, man. Y'all.
0: That's Rob.
4: We got to trash Rob.
0: Rob,
4: that's right.
0: We wanted to hear your point. Now we got to trash you. Rob needs
4: to look up what a dynasty is. You can't even win back to back. I'm sorry.
0: I ain't gonna lie. The Spurs has sustained success, but
4: right.
0: You gotta win a couple in a row.
4: All right, Mace and Phoenix, you're on the Odd Couple Fox Sports Radio.
0: Who you trashing, Mace?
4: Mace.
7: Hey, gentlemen. It's the real Mace, not Mace from San Diego. That guy's a clown too. But,
0: I ain't gonna lie. I thought that was him. I thought he was about to say, let me tell you about Dominique Wilkins.
7: he's cool and whatnot. But hey, guys, I'm trash talking Oscar De La Hoya.
0: Oh.
7: You know, this gentleman, you know, he needs to get off the booger sugar and get off Instagram and do his dang job. His job is to promote fights. Boots Ennis, there's no way that they're going to be able to get that fight signed if you're going to be fighting like an A-side. Your B-side, take your B-side money, take that fight, get off the booger sugar. Thank you, gentlemen.
4: All right, let's leave it at that. What about D in Tucson? You're on the Odd Couple Fox Sports Radio.
0: Who you trashing? I didn't hear the name.
4: D?
8: I'm trash talking the media, Rob Parker. Because nobody ever reported on with Clutch. Who's the agent for Anthony Davis? Clutch. Who's the agent for LeBron James? Clutch. How did that trade go with Luka without Clutch knowing about it? That's when the Lakers and LeBron went sour. Nobody reports on that or talks about that. What's up with that?
0: All right. Interesting, D.
4: All right, D. Appreciate it. How about
0: deep dive?
4: James in Virginia, you're on the Odd Couple Fox Sports Radio.
0: Who you trashing, James?
9: Thanks for taking my call, gentlemen. Happy Tuesday, y'all.
0: Yes, sir.
9: I'm all the time, every time, man. Salute the Commanders. And, man, unfortunately, man, I got to trash Rob G, man, because I don't know. Maybe it's just me, man, but whenever he's producing, man, I always get the short end of the stick on the calls, man. Got to put some respect on my name. I know you're the producer, and I respect you, the producer. But respect, I'm the listener, and I'm calling in to give my take. And if it's not good enough, let me know. And if you can't get me on the air, just be like, hey, man, we ran out of time. Can you call back? Just put some respect on the caller's name, Rob G. I'm much respect to you, dog. But, yo, James from Virginia, I'm a couple OG right here, bro. Y'all have a great night, guys. Salute the Commanders.
0: No doubt. That's Put some respect on his name.
4: Put some respect on the king.
10: Put some respect on my name.
0: Put some respect on his name.
10: Put some respect on my name.
4: Dang. Rob G, you something else, man. What, y'all did that flimsy stuff last week when I was gone? No calls, all that?
11: Zero calls,
0: Rob. No, we got some calls in there. We did.
4: Oh, that's terrible.
11: Zero.
0: We got some calls. I told you, I find a medium ground. You want to take calls every 2 minutes. Rob don't never want to take them, Rob G.
4: I don't want to take calls every 2 minutes. We have a very well-thought-out show that works, and people hit me up while I was on vacation saying they thought they were listening to 7 hours of Jason Smith, and I was...
11: He had to do it.
0: Not even 4 hours. Mark, this is getting ridiculous. Like, do you have the bat line, Mark? How you getting in? Yo, I'm trashing Mark Funky Comedina right now. I'm trashing Mark Funky Comedina for hyping you up and having you getting ready to get back on these comedy streets because he's laughing at everything you say. I'm trashing him.
4: He's definitely going to be in the audience. Alex, you laughed at that one, though. Didn't you laugh? Come on, Alex.
11: Oh, yes. Come on.
4: Is Jason there? Yeah.
11: No,
0: Not yet. He might be in another room, though.
4: But he might not buy you wings now after I said
0: that. Yeah, don't laugh too hard, Alex. And I'm also, you know who else I should trash too, Rob G? And Alex, I should trash Mike, the young Mike producer. When I said, hey, man, can you go run and grab me a coffee? He said, yeah. And I gave him, I said, here, get yourself one for running for me. Next thing I know, Rob Parker.
11: Thanks for the coffee.
0: Ran through and gave everybody my phone. Came back, was like, here's the order. It was like 10 extra people.
11: So good.
0: I said, wait,
11: Got me a venti matcha. It was great.
4: Well, he knows you're loaded. You got 2 full-time jobs.
0: Wait.
4: All that money falling out of your pockets.
0: You're the one who literally has money out of his pockets already.
12: He really does.
0: Literally,
12: Rob can't sit down without pulling money out of his pocket. For no reason either. He sits down and
4: I don't like to have money in my pocket when I'm on the weirdest table. Thing.
0: Like, if you said keys, chapstick, stuff like that, I'd get. If you had an inhaler or something in your pocket. Money is the flattest, most doesn't even bother you thing.
4: It bothers my thing. That's why I always take the money out of my pocket.
0: Mark, come on, Mark. You acting like it was the funniest thing you ever heard in your life.
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35: The Dodgers have taken a 2-1 lead at Philadelphia. They're in the bottom of the fourth. Max Muncy with a 2-run homer off Philly starter Zach Wheeler. There's a rain delay at the start of nearly an hour and a half. Baltimore at Boston rained out tonight. They'll play a doubleheader Wednesday. The Yankees home game against Pittsburgh was rained out. They'll play two on Wednesday. Lefty Max Fried of the Yanks will come off the injured list to start Wednesday night. Right now it's the Rays 8-0 leaders at Toronto in the top of the sixth. For the Padres, Manny Machado has homered twice. San Diego leads at Atlanta 6-2 in the bottom of the sixth. Cleveland is up 4-2 on the Twins in the bottom of the seventh inning, while the White Sox are getting shut out 3-0 at Texas in the top of the fourth. The Cubs got 6 in the first against Framber Valdez of Detroit, who did not make it through the inning. 6-0 Cubs over the Tigers, bottom of the third, and the Dolphins gave All-Pro linebacker Jordan Brooks a 3-year extension. I'm Steve DeSager.
2: One guy is happily divorced. One guy is happily married. One guy gets called daddy by his 3 beautiful daughters. One guy gets called daddy after a credit card approval. One guy won a state high school basketball championship. One guy only covered a state high school basketball championship. One guy's been inducted into 3 halls of fame. One guy has only mopped a hall. Does this seem weird to anybody else?
36: Crazy.
2: Can this sports writer and this sports fan share a radio show without driving each other crazy? 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
4: Rob Parker, Kelvin Washington. A couple in full effect. 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Just search Odd Couple FSR on YouTube. Hit that subscribe button. You could also tap the thumbs up icon, comment away, tell us you like the show. We appreciate all of that. Good, the bad, the ugly. Again, just search Odd Couple FSR and subscribe. Catino Mobley is coming up, the former NBA shooting guard. He'll join us in about 28 minutes. So we appreciate that. Last call, in case you weren't able to get in for anything, you know, during the show or Trash Talking Tuesday, you'll have a chance. Another spirited edition of Trash Talking Tuesday.
0: Yeah, I didn't know we would have Mace on Mace violence.
4: I know. Mace on Mace crime. Very nice.
0: I didn't know we was going to have that.
4: But Kelvin, the thing about coming to New York, which is great, and I'll be in Detroit tomorrow, Wednesday, Thursday, and Friday, doing a show for Motown, which I'm looking forward to.
0: You going to Mr. Allen's?
4: 29, 2 for $50. There was a urban clothing store. Alec, I need that for my iPod Touch. Just a commercial. 29, 2 for $50. 29.
0: Ain't no way, Mark. You weren't even in Detroit.
4: Yes.
0: Come on, Mark.
4: Hey, Alex, can you find that Mr. Allen's TV commercial in Detroit? 29, 2 for $50.
0: For $49 or $29.99 or 2 for $50. Do it again.
4: There you go. But anyway, the big thing in New York is when you come to buy clothes, you know, there's no tax up to, I think, $125 or something like that. And I'm always, you know me, I'm into going into Marshalls and all that. So look at the jeans that I found today. And you can look, Kelvin, you know fashion. I'm not.
0: I do.
4: Okay, so this is Robert Graham.
0: Okay,
4: it's a designer brand. Yeah. You heard of Robert Graham, right?
0: I'll be tearing Nordstrom Rack up with him.
4: Okay, so Robert Graham. The tickets, let me see, the original price, which is not always what it's sold for, but the original price was $168 for these jeans.
0: Yep, I was going to say $179.
4: They're my size, 36 waist, 34 length, so I'm not forcing myself into something like a 34 or they're too big or whatever. Right. I'm buying them because they're on sale. How much do you think I paid for these jeans? Originally priced at $168 at TJ Maxx in New York with no tax.
0: $29.99.
4: 2 for $50. No.
0: What you get? I'm going $29.99.
1: At Mr. Allen's. 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
4: Let it go.
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0: What a time to be alive, yo.
4: Oh, man.
0: What a time to be alive.
4: Alex, see? You love it, right?
11: Yeah. That's amazing.
4: Oh, yeah. We got to pull that out. We need one of
0: those.
4: Did
0: you ever go to Puffer Reds? Did you? Mark has to relax. He's unhinged.
4: All right.
0: I'm going 29.
4: All right, 29.
0: But no,
4: Alex, how much did I tell you? Alex, how much?
11: I'm going to say 18.
4: Rob G, I think I told you, right?
3: I already know the answer to this question.
0: $12.
4: $15 with no tax. Look at the...
0: $15 is crazy, yeah. You got to grab them.
4: Am I right?
0: Did you put them in a Ziploc bag and bring them home? Like, what do you know how you do?
4: I might wear these to Detroit tomorrow. I like them so much.
0: Yeah, man, listen, when you can get some nice jeans like that for $15,
4: you got to grab. Think about this. I could wear these twice and throw them away. I mean, if you took them to the dry cleaner, it's going to cost you $12 to clean them.
0: That's an interesting way of looking at it. But no, $15, look, if you see 36, 32s, or 30s, depending on what kind of, if I want my ankles shot. Every now and again, I need my ankles to show. Yeah, grab those, man.
4: That's the deal. Hey, Rob G.
0: I'll see him in Atlanta.
4: I'm not wearing any fancy hats, but on television. But we got bad news during these layoffs.
0: Yeah, speaking of Atlanta.
3: Yeah, it's a tough scene. Again, massive layoffs at ESPN over the last, we'll say 24 hours. A lot of big name people. A lot of people behind the scenes, too, not getting any publication.
0: Shout out to the producers. Mm-hmm.
3: They said more writers. Than two-thirds of the firings were all behind the scenes.
4: Yeah.
3: Behind the
4: glass. Yeah.
0: Shout out to them, too, for real.
3: It's tough.
0: Y'all make the shows work.
3: Absolutely. So it is tough. But one of the names you guys talked about, Ryan Clark, was laid off on NFL Live in the middle of the taping, which is tough. Another prominent name that was laid off today was announced. Cam Newton, who has been a brief run at ESPN, quite honestly. They had just signed him to a new multi-year deal last August to appear on First Take. And they already decided to cut the cord. Now, Stephen A. spoke about the Ryan Clark situation in his own podcast, saying that he was upset about it. The Boston knows he's upset about it. And that if he had as much power as people think he did, that Ryan Clark would still be there. I, full disclosure, did not watch the podcast, but there was no headline mentioning that Stephen A. was upset about the Cam Newton firing. Maybe it's because, you recall back in March, Cam Newton had Stephen A.'s longtime nemesis, Jason Whitlock, on his podcast. And Jason Whitlock went scorched earth on Stephen A.
4: No doubt.
3: And Stephen A. responded back on his own podcast a couple of days after that. And he said one thing in particular that raised my eyebrows. Said, quote, Cam, next time, my brother, because you know I love you, you can interview somebody and bring me up. Don't just sit there and let them talk ish. Ask some damn questions.
4: And you know what, Kelvin?
0: Yeah.
4: And Rob G., thank you for that's the perfect way to set it up. But I'll say this. Steve was right on this. And I didn't talk to him about the whole Cam Newton and all that. Mm-hmm. I know personally, Kelvin, I told Rob G this in pre-show meeting. On Rob G's podcast. What's the name of it, Rob G?
3: The Restricted Area.
4: The Restricted Area. If Rob G brought in somebody who had a riff with me, which means he'd have a guest for the next 3 months. Because so many people are dead to me. Yeah. But anyway.
0: That's the best part.
4: And they trashed me on his podcast, and he just kind of sat there. I would feel a certain kind of way. I don't think I'd be able to work again with somebody. I'm not saying that who you should have on. Mm-hmm. I'm not saying that they can't make a case or whatever they want to do, but to sit there, and I thought it was very weird, I got to admit, knowing the history between Jason Whitlock and Stephen A., and Jason Whitlock would just attack him every freaking day, just every day. Every video was about Stephen A. It was really, really bad. He said some crazy stuff that Cam just sat there, and I thought, that's strange. Don't you remember the one where he even, and Kelvin, this is the one that really got me, when he said that Stephen A. was gay because he was playing solitaire at the NBA.
0: Yeah,
4: remember they called him?
0: Caught him on the screen, yeah.
4: And there was no response to that. It was just like he just threw that out there. That was the one that really got to me. I was just like, what? What does playing solitaire have to do with any? Like I was shocked that went unchecked. Okay, so here's the point. And then I want to hear from you, and then we'll ask people. I don't think. Steve doesn't. I agree with Steve, and I believe him. He can't say who's hired or fired, okay? Because there would be a lot of people he'd want to still be around. Jalen Rose and you know what I mean? And all those guys for sure. But I would have had a hard time working with Cam, me personally, after that performance with Jason Whitlock. That's just me.
0: I'm going to add so a couple things to this. Me and you have talked about it, and we've actually, Dagner, if you want to say it, put it in like a class of journalism and interviewing. And one of the reasons I say that is because that's one thing I think sometimes that happens when you get podcasts. I heard Shannon Sharp do them. He did the Cat Williams interview with some other people. Said, you didn't push back. You didn't say this. Why didn't you bring that up? When such? And he says, yo, I'm not a journalist. I'm a dude who has a podcast. I'm doing interviews. And I think this is where it's kind of getting mixed up, is that Cam is just, oh, I'm just bringing people on. But there is an art to this. You know this. There is an art to what we do. There is a skill set to it. There is a, you know, honing in on your craft and your skills so that you can be able to do that. I say that to say Cam might have been thinking he was doing what was right by just, I'm going to give him a platform. I'm not going to cut him off. I'm not going to be rude, and thinking that was the right thing to do. And the right thing to do was to say, now, hold on. You say this, but, you know, let me ask you this. Or, well, can you understand this? Because a lot of the stuff Jason Whitlock saying was personal. Remember he was talking about Stephen A's past and his college career and his childhood stories. You can't. How are you going to tell somebody else about the childhood stories? Now, if you don't like his takes on LeBron or Aaron Rodgers or something. If you don't like his approach, I don't like the way he conducts the show and how he's maybe the maestro of the show. That's fine, but I can't let you go to a guy that I've built a relationship with, his personal stuff. He ain't even like that. He ain't his childhood. Hold on now. That's because now it's gone personal. And that's where you and I would know to push back. Hold on. Hold on now. You're okay to not like his Dallas Cowboys takes or his LeBron take or his Tom Brady take. That's part of the – that's, he knows that. Stephen A. Smith is fully aware of that. And what you're doing when you think of what Cam wasn't thinking about is you're dancing and playing with the ops. And if Stephen A. Smith is trying to school you, hip you to the game, get you in position, here's what you kind of what you do. And I'm not saying you owe him things, but you at least owe him the opportunity to say, now, hold on, Jason. You know, what about this? Or what about your own self? You know, what about you and, you know, the stuff you had in the, what was the it was going to be the black site, website from ESPN. I forgot the name of it. What was it again, Rob G.?
3: The Undefeated.
0: Yeah, what happened?
3: They were calling it Black Grantland.
0: Black Grantland, exactly. Yeah,
4: exactly, right.
0: And what happened there? And everybody came down, and it wasn't nobody who jumped out the window and saved you. Everybody was coming out to get you. Where's, you know, you're supposed to have rebuttals. Well, if you're talking about Stephen A. in the workplace, let's talk about you and how you handle your workplace. You get what I'm saying? Like, you got to be able to do that dance. And I think Cam wasn't prepared for that. And I think he might have misconstrued with, like, being polite and quiet and allowing a platform. I think he mixed that up with how to conduct a really good interview. And I think he missed the boat on that. And I can see why Stephen A. Smith, and because the difference between Stephen A. Smith and Cam and Ryan is, Ryan was utilized on a million different shows. Cam was, correct me if I'm wrong, the vast majority, I only saw him on First Take.
4: Right. Well, the new deal was supposedly he was going to do more, and that all change. Now, here's the other part is, do you even, and the idea, you have a relationship with Stephen A. You're mm-hmm. on his show.
0: Right.
4: Right? First Take is his show.
0: Absolutely.
4: I don't, okay.
0: Full autonomy. No, everybody knows this.
4: He's an executive producer. He gets the, it's his show. The idea that you would even entertain Jason, seriously.
0: That's
4: something you'd have to really think about. And we want to hear from people, all right? We want to hear from the Odd Couple people. Rob G., what's the best way of phrasing this? Because it's not just a Cam
0: situation.
4: Yeah, you know what I mean? Like, yeah.
0: It's do you owe loyalties to people that have put you in position? Because he's put you in a position to be, hey, jump on the First Take. It's been a great platform. And then you go out and...
4: Even with his podcast, which is fine.
0: No, this is a huge... First Take is a massive show in the sports world.
4: Absolutely. And you're on that show. You know the beef between Jason and Stephen A.
0: And it's beef.
4: You still have them on.
0: Yeah, and it's personal. It's tomahawk steak big. Like, this ain't
4: because it's personal. It's not about journalism. It's
0: prior
4: personal.
0: To this, remember Stephen A. replied to him, y'all, and he was like, "You fat blankety blank." Like, this ain't just normal. Like, oh, we didn't get along a little bit at the job, little riff. That happens from time to time. People part ways. No, this is personal. And to bring on the ops that somebody has personal smoke with. That was strange when I sit next to you 2-3 times a week.
4: Rob G., did you think it was strange, the whole thing? Are you not surprised by the Cam Newton?
3: When it all happened or the layoff?
4: Like now, like when you think about like him being laid off, it makes more sense to me because I don't know.
3: I personally don't think that interaction had any reason for him getting laid off.
4: Okay.
0: You think it was money?
3: I think it was, as you guys mentioned, he's getting paid a lot of money to do one show. And that show, as we know by now, is not First Take with Skip and Shannon or First Take with Max and Stephen A. and Stephen A. and Skip. No, this is
0: Stephen A.
3: Smith and Friends. And right. so if I'm going to already bring it in millions of dollars from the NFL Network, I got all these different personalities. I don't need to be paying Cam Newton a gang of money when the reason people tune in, according to our metrics, is that one guy. Everybody else is kind of interchangeable at this point.
4: Okay. The idea that he brought on Jason on his show, knowing the history.
3: Now, that was a terrible decision.
4: Right? Like the decision was yeah. bad. Like I said to you with your podcast, if you would have brought on Fred Rogan on your show, right. you know.
3: No, but you know what's interesting is I actually get caught in the middle of a lot of this stuff because Rob has beef with a lot of people. One of the people one of the people that you take shots at is Jason McIntyre from The Herd. I do a podcast with him. Jason, reciprocally, is not too fond of Rob. So they'll both take shots at each other on various situations. But in my opinion, neither one of you has ever said anything that was so egregious where I'm like, hey, you can't be saying that because I still have a relationship with Rob. I have a relationship with Jason, whatever. So I think that there is a delicate balance if you're going to be taking shots. Because thankfully with both of you guys, it's never been personal. It's his take on this is dumb. Yeah. His take on this is too. And that's fine.
0: And that's what I was saying. That's
3: part
0: the
3: of the game.
0: Right.
3: You know what I mean?
0: Right.
3: But as long as you don't get personal, I think it's okay.
0: Yeah, I actually text Jason. I text him like, man, if you don't stop it from time to time. But when I hear him driving.
3: That's part of the gig. Yeah, and you have to know when you're in this position, people are going to disagree with your takes.
0: Absolutely.
3: A lot of times.
0: But theirs is well beyond that. When you start calling, you blank mother blankety.
4: No, it's bad. Right, it's bad. All right,
0: you ain't a this,
4: we
0: want to
4: hear from you on this. 877-99 on Fox. Rob G, what's the question? 877-99 on Fox.
3: Did Cam owe it to Stephen A. to be a little bit differential and defend his guy on the Jason Whitlock conversation? And if so, do you think that Stephen A. may have played a role in him not being retained by the ESPN? 877-99 on Fox.
0: It is the odd couple. Go ahead. On a trash
4: stick
0: talking Tuesday.
4: And stay. How's that?
11: Unless Alex. You think you could have better teases than Rob G in the US.
4: I know. Well, he didn't write me one this time. I had no choice.
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0: Day, as we like to say, was the spirited one earlier, for sure. 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Cat Catino Mobley joining us here in about 5 minutes or so right now. We'll take a few calls on this. Just Cam Newton, also one of the tragedies folks have let go from ESPN. And is there a loyalty you owe someone to kind of put you on and you're a part of their show, as he was with Stephen A. Smith in First Take? Yet he interviewed the Ops and Jason Whitlock. Maybe no biggie. Maybe saying, hey, all's fair in love and war. 877-99 on Fox. Who we got?
1: 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You're on the Odd Couple, Fox Sports Radio. What's up, Big A?
2: What it do, fellas?
0: What up, what up?
2: Hey, nothing. Yeah, man, I saw the interview, man. I saw it all live when Cam put it on. The interview was not about Stephen A. He actually invited Whitlock on there because Whitlock had said a bunch of terrible things about Cam.
0: Right.
2: And Cam wanted to air it out. And the interview was great until the last question, which the show was about to go off, and Cam made the mistake of asking him, what is your beef with Stephen A? And Whitlock took off. He should have not even asked the question. He should have just ended it after they come together and was like, okay, we're going to squash our beef.
0: Right.
2: I think he should have ended it right there. That's the he's not a journalist. I think that's why.
1: No, I get that, but the idea that you sit there and just allow Jason to just go off without any pushback bothered me. Sorry, it just did. All right, Andre in Massachusetts, you're on the Odd Couple, Fox Sports Radio. What's up, Dre?
3: How you doing? Thanks for taking the call. Listen, all is fair in love and war, okay? And when you get out there in terms of the business world and your trade and you're an independent contractor, you know, then you have the right to operate in your self-interest. I thought the previous caller did a great job of kind of setting up in terms of the context of the interview.
1: But Andre, I'm going to disagree with you. He's an independent contractor, but he's on Stephen A's show. If he wasn't on Stephen A's show, then he can do whatever he wants. The idea is you work with somebody.
3: Rob, point taken. And that brings me to my second side of my argument. You know, it's Cam. He has the right to kind of take a step back. Now, listen, a lot of, you know, it's in terms of how you want to conduct yourself. My point is, he didn't step in for Stephen A. Smith, cross-examine Jason Whitlock. I'm not buying the argument that you're not a journalist or you're not a prosecutor and you don't have the skill set to be able to do
1: that.
3: Thank you. Because if you want to play with the big boys, then learn those skill sets. Go to journalism school. Go to law school.
1: But if people were saying stuff about somebody else, you know, normally you push back or question it.
0: The guy who you sit next to multiple times a week,
1: yes.
0: who

0: sure, and you know this with Stephen A. And I'm sure off the air, he's like, yo, man, tighten up. Thanks, here, Dre. Do this a little bit. Thank you, Dre. Do focus on that. You know what I mean? It's helping you, you know, to have a great show. And, like, you just sat with him and you didn't challenge him at all. I'm not saying it's the end all be all that Cam
1: right.
0: was trying
1: or,
0: to do.
1: Or that he's bet. Mike Wallace on 60 Minutes. Right, right. My God. Let's squeeze on Big Nate in real quick. Big Nate in Washington. Kevin in Culver City. You're on the Odd Couple Fox Sports Radio. What's up, Kev?
2: God is good.
0: All the time.
3: All the time.
2: Hey, I watched the podcast, and this is what Cam does. I mean, he's had everybody on there from, I think, Angel Reese, Miguel, Ray J. And he lets them go on a rant, and he just sits there and kind of laughs. It's not like a Shannon Sharp where they're drinking the cocktails. And Shannon is way more engaging with the questions and the pushback. I think where if you got Kendrick Lamar on your podcast, you're going to ask him, what's up with your beef with Drake? If you have Drake, you're going to ask him, what's up with your beef with Kendrick Lamar with his star? You're going to ask him. So you're going to ask Jason about the Stephen A. Smith thing, because that's what all the viewers want to hear. That's why they're tuning in. But if he's saying something that's out of pocket, like, you know, he don't give any black men any chance, he's all about himself, you can say, hey, man, he gave me my shot. Yeah. You got to push back when it's right. But you can't let him talk crazy. So I think that's the thing Steve was talking about. Like, if this guy's saying all these lies about me, at least have my back and say, come on, man, you can't be saying that. At least push back.
1: Right.
2: Sit there and go, yeah, okay, yep. Then you're going along with it. That's what he's saying.
1: See, and I think that's fair. I think that's the part where he says, talking about, you know, oh, he doesn't give black guys a chance. Cam wouldn't be on the show if Stephen A. didn't sign off on it. Kelvin, you know that. We all know that.
0: 100%, especially this iteration of the show. And that's, if nothing else, there's a chance for you to say, I have a personal account where that's not true. Right? You know what I'm saying? Like,
1: what are you talking about?
0: I didn't grow up with him in the streets of New York. But I can tell you that part's not true. Well, I can tell you he's helped Ryan Clark. Or I can tell you he's helped, you know, put on all these guys that you're seeing on the show. I can vouch for that. Like, that was a chance to do so. But it's, you know, learning and growing pains in this business for sure. All right, on the other side, Ketino Mobley going to join us. We'll talk some hoops with him. Right now, Steven Sager is getting you an update. Hey, Steve.
4: Hey there. The World Cup final averaged over 42 million viewers on Fox TV for the match itself, plus nearly 24 mil on Telemundo in this country. The Dolphins gave All-Pro linebacker Jordan Brooks a three-year extension worth $35 million guaranteed. To Major League Baseball, they're trying to play through the rain at Philadelphia. There was a rain delay at the start of nearly an hour and a half. Right now, bottom of the sixth, Dodgers ahead of the Phils, 2-1 on a two-run homer from Max Muncy off starter Zach Wheeler. The Rays are leading 8-2 at Toronto in the top of the eighth. The Yankees are second in the AL East, game and a half behind the Rays. Yankees' home game against Pittsburgh was rained out. They'll play a doubleheader on Wednesday. Yankees left-handed pitcher Max Fried will come off the IL to start Wednesday night. Boston's won 14 in a row, but the home game against Baltimore this evening was rained out. They'll play a doubleheader on Wednesday. Cleveland has won 5-2 over Minnesota. The White Sox are getting shut out with just one hit so far at Texas. Rangers 5-0 over the White Sox, bottom of the fifth. Chicago White Sox are the first-place team in the AL Central, one game over Cleveland. The Brewers have the best overall record in the majors, 63-37, but the Brewers have just one hit. They're getting shut out at home by the Mets, 3-0 New York in the bottom of the sixth. The Padres have two home runs from Manny Machado and lead at Atlanta, 6-3 in the top of the eighth. Giants at Royals, 2-2 in the bottom of the sixth. For the Royals, star shortstop Bobby Witt Jr. is out with a bad back. Elsewhere, the Cubs got six in the first inning against starter Framber Valdez of Detroit. He did not last through the first. It's now Cubs 7-0 over the Tigers in the top of the fifth. Houston ahead of the Marlins, 2-1 in the bottom of the fifth. Miami's lost seven in a row, and the Rockies lead the Nationals 4-2 in the top of the third. Back to you.
0: Steve, have a great night. Appreciate it. Odd Couple, Rob Parker, Kelvin Washington on the Trash Talking Tuesday. And right now we are joined by our man, Ketino Mobley, former NBA shooting guard. Ketino's Life on X. Give him a follow there. What up, Cat?
5: What's up, guys? Rob, what's up, man? I know you like the wings.
1: You know I do.
5: The wings.
0: Oh, you come on, Cat. You already know that.
1: Come on. All day, every day. How you been, man? We haven't talked in a minute, man.
5: Yeah, life is good, man. Just staying out the way.
1: Okay. Same here.
0: What you be saying on your post there? Where you at? Okay. How you doing? Okay. What you be saying, Cat?
5: Where you at? Nowhere.
0: Yeah, he's sitting there having a cigar and a conversation, man.
1: You sound like LeBron. Nowhere. I mean, where's he going?
5: Here you go. You still with LeBron. Here you go.
0: Hey, nothing changed, Cat.
1: Come on, man.
5: Leave that man alone.
1: Where he going? I want to know. Where you think he's going? Back to Cleveland makes only the only sense to me.
5: Why does Cleveland make sense?
1: Because he's from there. Put a bow on his career. He ain't winning nothing. Just go back to Cleveland.
5: Well, I would go to Golden State with Steph and Draymond. Well, that's what I would do.
1: With the Golden Gate guys? Is that what you're trying to do? Like those old guys who can't even make the playoffs? They're in the play-in the last 4 years. That's the team you're joining?
5: Yeah, because, I mean, they were injured. I get it. But all I'm saying is, if you're saying he's not going to win, he's going to Cleveland. It'd be better if he goes to Golden State because him and Steph, everybody went, that's must-see TV every single day. Do you know what I mean? So as far as for the NBA, for jersey sales, for marketing, for everything, you'll make more money with LeBron going to Golden State as a whole organization. Everybody tuning into that.
0: That's what I said.
5: Not saying they won't tune into Cleveland, but at least they'll tune into LeBron James and Steph Curry Olympic.
1: So you're telling me that no one will have any interest in watching LeBron's last year if he's in Cleveland? Is that nobody's going to watch?
5: I don't know how you got that from there.
1: That's what you just said. You just said nobody's going to watch if he goes to Cleveland.
5: That's not what I said.
1: What'd you say?
5: You said he's not going to win if he goes to Cleveland. I said, well, if you're going to do that, you might as well just go to Golden State.
1: He ain't going to win no matter where he goes.
5: Right, but you just try to twist it. I like what you just did. I'm the therapist. You're not. So don't try to twist it on me.
0: Kat, that's what I'm dealing with. But no, I'm with you. I told Rob, I said, listen, for me, I'm looking at it as a fun side quest. Like, he's not moving up your list. If he's number one.
1: They already said he's not on the list. That the Warriors aren't on the list.
0: No, they keep adding it to it. The list currently is Minnesota, somehow they got up in there again. The Warriors, the Cavs, the Heat, and the Sixers.
1: How the Warriors win?
0: Rob, they keep saying, don't count out the Warriors. They literally keep saying that. That means that he's saying.
1: What does that mean? That doesn't mean anything. Did you say the Warriors are on the list?
0: They keep, I'm telling you literally what.
1: They who? What are you
0: saying? Dave McMiniman, Wendy, Shams, them days.
5: A lot of people say it.
0: All them days, Rob.
1: Okay, you guys will both be disappointed.
5: A lot of people say it, though. Mm-hmm.
0: Yeah.
1: Okay, so let me ask you, if he does, this is last year, it finishes up in Cleveland, they put a statue out front. Would it be appropriate if he has a suitcase in one hand and a basketball in the other? Would that be a good statue?
5: You know, you're something else, man. You know, it's improv on Mondays, and tonight is gravitas. Or a comedy stand-up on Tuesdays is pretty nice. It's Beverly Hills.
0: Oh, boy. This one I'm doing.
5: I think you'd be good there.
1: Okay, here you go. Hey, all right, so I should cancel my radio show and just do
0: just
1: stand-up.
0: Just do that at this point, Rob. Just go ahead and do it, man. And make sure you put Mark Funky Comedine in front row. You know you'll get on the last with him.
5: Jeez Louise.
0: Hey, Kat, let me ask you this. From a Hooper standpoint, take LeBron out for me. Just say we don't know, but let's ask him prize. There's been some moves in the East, right? You got all of a sudden the Sixers now. They have Jaylen Brown. And you look at what the Knicks are the reigning champs. And then, you know, we don't know exactly if Kawhi was supposed to be with the Raptors. Let's just assume somehow he ends up there. Who are you liking in the East right now? Some of the moves that have been made. Atlanta. Don't sleep on Atlanta, too.
5: I like Atlanta. But you're telling me, you say don't put LeBron in it?
0: No LeBron, just because we don't know. But let's just assume Kawhi gets penalized some money, but he still gets to go to Toronto.
5: I like Philly, and I like Toronto. If Kawhi goes there, I like Toronto and I like Philly.
0: Why?
5: Well, Jaylen Brown's going to bring that toughness, right? And then Joel Embiid, think about it. Joel Embiid, was he healthy or not, Jaylen Brown, you want to get them to the free throw line, something that Joel Embiid did. Right, he's an extra 20-some points, right? So he's changing the way they play the game. You can play fast, and you can half-court it, and Jaylen Brown gets to the free throw line, right? Along with VJ second year, and then Maxey is comfortable in the league, right? So now you add Embiid, if he's healthy, that's a crazy team. But then also, too, and they all play defense, right? I mean, Maxey's the worst one out of all of them, but he's not bad, right? So... and then you go over to Toronto. All of them play D, all of them. And if Kawhi comes, you got your closer because you know Scottie Barnes. He wants to distribute. He wants to be the playmaker. So Scottie Barnes is a superstar that can be like a Scottie Pippen superstar, right? If he has a Kawhi with him, because he just knows Scottie Barnes is one of the smartest players I've seen play. He just knows how to play and how to play with really other good league of players because he played with Cade in high school.
0: Yeah, I like Scotty Barnes. He's nice. Very complete player, too.
5: He's full package.
0: Yeah.
5: And he's getting a jumper, so that's even more scary.
0: Go ahead, Rob.
1: I'm just going to say, just the Spurs and their experience, what do you think that'll do for them coming back? I mean, Wemby's first trip to the playoffs is pretty impressive. They got all the way to the finals, lost the last three games of the finals by a total of 6 points.
5: Mm-hmm.
1: How scary is that team going to be as you continue to go forward and these guys learn even more?
5: You know what? From what I saw, I think they're going to be really good. But you just never know if egos start to surface. When guys start to listen to, you know, what the media and everybody is saying about who should start and who should play and what this person did last time and blah, blah, blah, all that type of stuff. So it looks good on paper at the moment, right? It looks good of what it was before. I got to see them, even though they're really good, and they added Tobias Harris, which is an amazing pro.
0: Yeah,
5: pros pro.
0: Yeah.
5: Right? So I don't know. Of course, I think they're going to go, you know, to the conference finals, right? But I just don't know how they're going to mesh because, you know, guys fill themselves. You know what I'm saying? And on that team, some guys probably think they're better than other guys. And will that same kumbaya energy happen the second year in? I don't know.
0: Hey,
5: I have no clue.
0: I got one more for you, man. I want to go to a weird one because I say weird because this team has been in the Western Conference Finals a couple of times, two of the last 3 years. They got an all NBA guy in Ant Edwards. Then they went and got LaMelo Ball. They got rid of the toughness and size with Naz Reid. They went and got LaMelo, who, aside from this year, has been injured all the time. He's fun. He's spectacular when he plays, you know, but he hasn't played winning basketball much. Do you like that move, pairing those two together?
5: I don't know. I like LaMelo, but I just think, he doesn't play smart basketball.
0: Right.
5: Right. But it was like kind of like Jay Will, who's my brother, right? White Chocolate.
0: Yep.
5: When he's with Sacramento, he was flashy, but he, you know, that's why they traded him because it was too, right? It was like too much anxiety.
0: Yeah.
5: Like it's got a majority of the game got to be simple. So when we went to Hubie Brown, he was more of that point guard that, oh, wow, right? He knows how to play, but you already knew how to play.
0: Right.
5: He just had to get out of his own way when it came to like the team. And I think LaMelo with another superstar, I think LaMelo will calm a little bit, right? I mean, of course he's flashy, but Ant Edwards is going to be at the end of the game closing games, right? That's what I think. So you don't have to worry about LaMelo the last 6 minutes of a game. I don't think.
0: All right.
5: I think Ant helps him.
0: Yeah, I mean, I think the responsibility of being on a team that now has, you know, at least conference finals at minimum, let alone championship, you know, dreams is much different than him just hooping around the world and hooping with the Hornets. It's like, yo, we really actually want to get somewhere, so we're going to need you to lock in. Catman, right. Appreciate it, man.
5: Yes, sir.
0: We'll do it again soon.
5: All right, brothers.
0: Save a cigar right. For me.
5: Yeah, you know it.
0: All right, man. I'll see you in a little. Right. Appreciate you. All right, that was Ketino Mobley. Again, you can follow him, Ketino's Life, right there. Always a good follow. Last call, Rob, already. Last call. We almost had
1: unbelievable.
0: Week,
1: wow.
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12: The different color noises, white noise, brown noise, pink noise. Brown noise is deeper, has lower frequencies, it's got more bass, minimalizes that higher frequency. Mm-hmm. And I didn't really know this, but apparently you can liken some of these to sounds in nature. And apparently brown noise is more akin to like a river rapid or a heavy rainfall or thunder.
13: Because there's also white noise and pink noise, you think brown noise is just named after the color brown. Wrong. There was a scientist named Robert Brown from Scotland.
12: White noise is used, aside from just sleeping, a lot of times with like noise-canceling headphones and stuff, mm-hmm. masking other sounds.
13: Pink noise is a little different. It's kind of like the compromise between white noise and brown noise.
12: As far as which one is best for sleep, there have been some very middling studies over the years. But at Oxford in 2017, they said that they fell asleep 40% faster listening to white noise, but their overall sleep was about the same.
13: Okay.
12: There was a study in 2017 from Northwestern of 13 older adults, and they said pink noise provided deeper sleep overall and improved ability to recall words.
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1: Gotta wait till it drops.
2: Yeah. Closing time. Open all the doors.
1: Hey, yo, that's funny. Let you Alex, let me get that back to back with Rob's laugh. I come from Ron Parker, Kelvin Washington.
3: Hey, what's going on in Detroit? I can't get there tomorrow.
1: Oh, that might be just the whole smoke stuff.
3: What's happening?
1: The wildfire stuff. The smoke. Alex, there's no way you can be that fast.
4: What?
1: There's no way you can be that fast.
4: What?
1: I literally just said wildfire, and you already had the blaze sound.
4: Yeah.
1: That's my only thing is, yeah, I wonder if
3: I can't get there. They canceled my flight tomorrow.
1: Yeah,
3: everything's
1: I'm
3: a mess.
1: I'm looking it up right now. By the way, last call. And if you miss any of today's pod, Rob G will get it up. Best of, full version as well. Check out the iCouple wherever you get your podcast. Rate us 5 stars. Give us a review. All that good stuff. Greatly appreciate it. So, again, go check out the iCouple wherever you get your podcast. Let's get the last call. I'm going to look it up for you, Rob, to see. Last call. This is.

0: 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In Alabama.
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2: Is this last call to do a little trash talking? Because I was at work earlier when y'all did that segment. I'm going to trash talk the season of summer. Unless you are in middle school or elementary school or you're a school teacher, who cares? It is not the best season. Fall, the elite season is coming up. Summer ain't got nothing on fall. Football starts. Cool weather starts. It is the best of all seasons. As winter, spring, summer, see ya. Fall, here we come, baby. The greatest elite season. The best of the best. Unless you live in Alaska or you're a school teacher. Thanks, guys.
3: No doubt. Appreciate it.
4: Yeah. That's what it is, by the way. Listen, Rob G can attest to this. It sounds so good. Summer break and this and that. I took this week off of TV, Rob. When I tell you I ain't doing it again until the girls are back in school so that I cannot do nothing. Right. When I wake up, all right, Daddy, we're going to do it. Take them to the park. The guy I want French toast. What you want? I want waffles. Like, wait, I thought I was going to do nothing for a few days. I'm never taking a week off of TV until they are in school. My wife ain't going to think about me. She's going to be working and doing, so I could just do nothing or go golfing. I am going golfing tomorrow, Rob G. You'll be happy to know. You'll be proud of me.
5: I thought Aunt Jemima would make them pancakes and stuff at the house. God.
4: You said, first trying to get of all, Aunt Jemima don't even exist anymore. What they call her now? Aunt Millie or something? Remember they switched up all the names?
5: So wait a minute. What's going on? I can't get to...
4: Canada wildfire smoke delays. If this is correct, this number is crazy. 10,700 flights. That just can't be. That is insane.
5: I can't get to Detroit. So I don't know.
4: I'm
5: what's
4: looking at
5: happen.
4: It right now. Canadian, yeah. So I mean, that was a day ago. So maybe that's my only guess of what it is if they're just saying people can't fly in right now, or if
5: people in Detroit. Nobody said that they got smoke coming so bad you can't see the runway. Nobody mentioned that to me.
4: That man trying to book on Spirit. Rob, Spirit ended. Did you forget?
5: No, I'm just...
4: Spirit Airlines is done. Now you over here on SpiritAir.com.
5: It's painful that there's no Spirit. It's painful now.
4: It is.
5: Just painful.
4: No, that's the only thing I can see. That's the only thing I can see is why that would be. But I
6: Kelvin, actually, I'm disappointed in you. You love the Holy Spirit. How come you're not upset they're not flying?
4: I do, and it is flying. We need some more of the Holy Spirit around here. And I used to have all the Holy Spirit on Spirit's flights because you had to pray. You had to be nervous. Hey, why just because you're on Spirit, the flight attendants, there had to be, there was a period, they got better, Rob, you noticed at the end, but there was a period when the flight attendants, they had attitudes, it's like everybody was mad. You come up all nice, hey, how you doing? I was wondering get in the back of the line. You're like, oh. Hey, I was wondering if you could, no, ain't no water on this flight. I'm like, oh, dang. Well, everybody except you, Rob, with your champagne and everything you were offered.
5: Champagne.
6: All right,
5: I don't know what's going on, so I'm going to be in luck. 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
9: 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Guaranteed human. We are F-Force. And here. 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
18: The Tampa Bay Rays have 21 hits tonight and lead 12-2 at Toronto in the bottom of the ninth. Already the Pittsburgh at Yankees game was rained out. They'll play a doubleheader on Wednesday. And Baltimore at Boston was rained out. They'll play a doubleheader Wednesday. The Padres lead in the bottom of the ninth at Atlanta 8-3. The Dodgers in the rain at Philadelphia leading 2-1 in the top of the eighth on a two-run homer from Max Muncy off starter Zach Wheeler. Also in progress, eighth inning. The Mets are shutting out the Brewers in Milwaukee 3-0. Rangers 9-0 over the White Sox, bottom of the sixth. Cubs 9-0 over the Tigers, top of the seventh. Cleveland has beaten Minnesota 5-2. The Dolphins gave All-Pro linebacker Jordan Brooks a three-year extension, and the World Cup final on Sunday averaged over 42 million viewers on Fox TV for the match itself. I'm Steve DeSager.
9: Crank it. It's Jason Smith.
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20: 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Or if you're already within YouTube, just search Jason Smith Show. We put new videos up all the time. Let us know what you think. Love it, like it, hate it. Download, subscribe, let us know. Mike and I love putting this content out for you every single night. Well, here we are on a big Tuesday where we're inching closer to the MLB trade deadline. And all of a sudden, Mike Harmon, the world of sports is uprooted where ESPN is trending all day after yet another round of layoffs. And, I got to be honest, it's past the point where it's people that I know, people that I worked with. Every 18 months this is happening, all of this. But to see the way that people are being notified, right? Like Ryan Clark was the big story a day ago. They told him in the middle of the show he was doing, which how do you even have the guy come to work if you're going to just let him go? All right, we've heard that ESPN knew what they were doing in talking to people. They had times planned when they were going to tell people, but they thought stuff might get out or announcements might get leaked. And then today you find out in this round of layoffs that include Carl Ravitch and Cam Newton and Stefania Bell, people who have been there for a long time. Carl Ravitch was told on social media when they reached out to him for reaction to his being let go from ESPN. And I see this and I go, you know, forget about the decisions for a second and letting people go, because there is a deeper thing to get into with that. But like, I don't know that they need to just rewatch Up in the Air, where George Clooney had that job where he actually went. It was a skill, how to let people go, how to fire people. But because I don't know how you butcher this so badly. I mean, I really don't. I don't know if it's a lack of self-awareness that, yeah, we have layoffs coming up, we'll tell people. No, it's a big deal now. Like big names being let go. It's a big deal in sports when you see these names that have been in your living room for 30-some-odd years. Carl Ravitch and I started a month apart from each other at ESPN, you know, 33 years ago when I was a production assistant and he came in as a talent. And like, how do you let a guy go during the show? How does a guy know when it is someone reaching out to him on social media? How do you not have a plan to make it better? And that's really what I come down on. It's like, okay, decision part, the business part of it, we can get to, and there's stuff too, but just how you do it, like tells me, like, Do they really care? Like, I don't understand how this is, how it gets broken, where people find out, hey, I got reached out to by someone on social media. I mean, it's not going to happen for everybody. Like, some people are going to get told, okay, and then they get to break the news themselves when they want to do it. But just the fact that this is how it's gone now, that people are told after it already gets out, and you let a guy come to work, you let him work, and then you tell him in the middle of a show, and then another guy who's been there for 33 years that worked worked his way up from doing overnight Sports Center, all the baseball tonight, home run derbies and everything else. Oh, he finds out when he's on social media. Hey, dude, how do you feel like being let go? Wait, what? What happened here? Oh, is there a phone call coming? I don't understand how that happens. And that to me is the biggest fail of all of them. Like, look, this is how it goes in the world, and people stay and people go, and contracts get too big and people get bought out and there's big decisions. But man, how you treat somebody in these kinds of situations, I mean, that's so visible, and that tells you a lot about who you are. And I look at this and I go, man, I can't fathom how the decisions are allowed to go out, that with this lack of care and this much, yeah, we're going to tell people here, we're going to tell people here. This is a big story. This is a really big deal. It's every time ESPN lays people off, it dominates the sports industry for that day, that 2 days, that 3 days. No matter what happens, it's big names, it's people we know, and yet this is how it's okay with people finding out. That really blows me away.
2: Well, that's it. We talk about the personal relationship, us with all of you out there, wherever you're and however you're listening on the radio. You let us into your homes, your workplaces, your car, whatever. Same thing. You're watching SportsCenter. You're watching any of the sports-specific shows that these people were part of. You know, that's a relationship that you build. And look, things sometimes end messy in your personal life and certainly in your work life. It's not always easy. This one is just, you've done this many times. And as a company, ESPN/Disney, you've digested how the media has handled this with every round that you've done, right? Certainly for Disney, every time they announce a price hike to anything, people lose their minds. How do you react? You've got a crisis command to do that. You've been in business 70 plus years. ESPN, you've been around since the late 70s. Like, you've gone through this and you've done this. You're not a startup. That's just, this is the first time and you're looking around the room and go, all right, Johnny's really not cutting it. We don't get along. How do we do this? You know what? Put it on social media. He'll figure it out and he won't come to work. I mean, that I understand, because you don't have any checks and balances in place for how to do this. You are supposed to be in a leadership position here. And I feel for all the folks, right? We talked about it a bit yesterday, the Ryan Clark situation, and certainly all the people behind the scenes as you ingest the NFL network and try to figure out where the operational efficiencies are. It's going to have some mess to it. But there's some level of dignity that you should be treating these people with, and being sensitive for their families, for them, and for your business, right? Even if you don't give a rip about all these people as you send them out the door, you still have a business to run, and everybody that's left is looking around going, what the hell are we doing? And they're all going to have to go around and explain it to their respective friends, family, and answer to what you did. Because this is about as ham-handed as it gets.
20: You take unnecessary hits that you don't need to take, right? And there's always going to be a difference of opinion into how you should be told, right? Oh, they called the guy on the phone, they wouldn't tell him in person. Oh, they made him come in so they could fire him in person, right?
2: There's Aaron Rodgers. Remember we talked about that?
20: Yeah, that could be taken either way, right? Like, so the how they do it is, it just depends the mood you're in, where, hey, I appreciate that they called me, they didn't make me fly all the way in. Oh, I appreciate that they flew me in. I don't like the fact they called me, they could have. It just matters however you feel at that situation. But to not even tell them, just find some way to tell people that this is what's going on. And oh, by the first thing of the day, if you decide we're going to make these announcements on Tuesday, then Tuesday morning at 8 a.m. or at 9 a.m., this is when it has to happen. This is when this should go. And instead, yeah, we're going to tell people over the course of the day. I'm going to tell them he's here, he's doing this. Like, I don't get how decisions like that are made. I don't get how that's okay. Because now all you see, it's, and this gets into a big comparison we can make, is that when you're a free agent in sports, right? When you're a free agent in places, you want to make sure, hey, I'm going to a place where they're going to take care of me and I enjoy it there. And some free agents go on tours and they go, oh, they have great childcare. I'm able to drop them off earlier in the day. That's awesome. I love the weight training they have, the cafeteria. They don't have to pay for soda. Where on the field is a dollar I'm paying for soda, right? There's all these things that make you want to go there, make it a destination. When stories like this come up, you go, wow, man. I mean, when Carl Ravitch is there for 33 years and this is how he finds out, like, dude, Like, I mean, come on, man. Like, Ryan Clark, they make him go on the air, and then they tell him midway through the show? I don't care what kind of reputation he had or you know, how many people liked him or didn't like him. Like, you could have just told him to stay home in the morning. Hey, sorry, dude, we're letting you go. It's going to get out there early. Okay, I really want to be in on decisions where decisions like this are made. Really, I really want to see how the sausage is made with stuff like this, because I want to know, how do you arrive at, when so-and-so is going to come in around 10:30, yeah, we'll tell him, yeah, I'm going to tell him, I'm going to call him tomorrow around 11, I'll make that call here. Yeah, we have that rundown meeting at 9, and then 9:30, I really want to be in a meeting on how this is taken care of.
2: Well,
20: I really
2: you know,
20: do.
2: We go back to our, what was his name, Rick Wild, right, all those years ago, technology and stuff. Mm-hmm. Internally, you got to figure out who the rat is and who's leaking this. If it's intentional, then you all need to look in the mirror and try to figure out how you're operating your business. But if it's someone who's going rogue and just being like, hey, I want a friendly relationship with insert blogger or website here, that's a whole other thing that you need to ferret out. But for the company as a whole, we go back to Office Space. Is this good for the company? And I don't know how anybody, even if you've been there a day and a half, you're fresh out of some 2-week training course that you took to get yourself up to speed, you got to recognize this is terrible for your company and just an awful look. And you seem to do the lather, rinse, repeat every 18 to 24 months with this.
20: Yeah. It's more often than that. Right, yeah.
2: But you know what I mean? It's not nameless, faceless things. These are leaders in our field, in sports media. Like I said, that relationship. Carl Ravich has been a guy that's been around forever. He's, what is it, 33 years?
20: Yeah.
2: I mean, that's just incredible that you wouldn't treat him with some level of respect and dignity to just say thank you, whether it's a phone call, a dinner, whatever, that because this doesn't come out of the blue. Hey, go and spin that wheel again or throw a dart at that board. One of these five guys has to go. That's not how these things are done. So it's just unconscionable to me, but always a reminder that people that are in charge don't necessarily know what the hell they're doing.
20: Yeah, you know, I always think back, and I remember doing a topic at ESPN. I always laugh about this. This is an email I got maybe, I don't know, 20 years ago from somebody when we would take emails on the shows, right? But before people could text in or, sure, you know, we'd get emails in. And we're talking about how somebody got cut in the NFL and they didn't know about it. Oh, no, I remember what it was. I was doing did an interview with Brian Billick, and he told me a story about how that Dennis Green was meeting with whatever team, when Dennis Green was his coordinator, and that Dennis Green was at this moment meeting with the Vikings or whoever it was to be their head coach, right? Whatever it was. And Brian Billick said to me, and that was really news to me because Dennis Green was sitting next to me having lunch. We were watching it in the bar that at this moment, and I'm checking Dennis Green for a microphone. Are you on the phone right now? Are you here like that, right? So we get into this whole conversation. So we do this whole conversation. We get into about, you know, how people, you know, what would happen when you get let go, when you get fired. And I never forget, because this woman wrote me this email and it said, I think you should get cake on the day that you're fired. They should bring in a big cake with candles on it and they sing for you and it just says you're fired on it because everything else is still going to happen to you except you get cake. And I'm like, I never thought about it that way. Everybody knows, but there's cake. Everybody has cake. All right, we have cake before I go. This is great. Say goodbye. That's great. Yeah, good seeing you. Everything else, we're cool. That's great. And you get cake. So, okay. I mean, I would kind of dig that. Like, okay, if you're going to do it, let's have cake.
2: That's not a bad way to go. And then you wave and you just walk off into the night.
20: Yeah, with the cake.
2: Well,
20: I mean, you could
2: you
20: say,
2: take whatever
20: hey,
2: cake is left, yeah.
20: Oh, well, there's cake here, and everybody's going to say goodbye to you. You go, you know what? I didn't like any of you guys. Blank you, blank you, blank you. I'm taking the cake with me. And you just go out with the cake. Like, you have your belongings under one arm, and you have your cake in the other arm. You're walking out. I'm bringing home your fired cake to my family. Hey, guess what, guys? I'm coming home early. I know, bad story, but I'm going to have cake at least. It's still going to be bad, but at least I'm going to have cake.
2: One little swipe on that, it doesn't say you're fired anymore.
20: Yeah, that's right.
2: Folks
20: yeah,
2: want to play around with that a little bit and figure out what other letters you can make.
20: No, you just
2: one bit here.
20: You scrape. Here's what you do, and this is where you put yourself in a position to say, "Hey, I got to make something happen." You scrape off the F, and you just put in an H.
2: Oh,
20: or you kind of just make that F into an H and go, "Yeah, I got a new job." What are you doing? Well, I don't want to tell you just yet, because I got to find it. Well, I don't want to tell you just yet, but it's something big. And then that puts you under pressure to go get your new gig. So there you go. So you have that pushing you to keep going forward, keep being creative, keep doing you, keep pushing your brand, keep doing all that. I brought home a You're Hired cake, so I kind of need to make something happen now.
2: That's pretty good. I do like that. Keep yourself on the clock and ready for that next challenge, which, you know, for all our colleagues in the larger media sphere, I mean, that's the next, trying to figure out where they're headed. And it's a terrible thing and just made that much worse by the handling thereof. And yeah, there's a lot of folks whose names we don't know that are part of this. And I'm sure in their hearts, they're having those tough conversations. But a lot of things that they're answering is also, why the hell did they do those other people this way?
20: Yeah, I knew this day was going to suck. It always sucks. It's our industry. Mm-hmm. It's every 16 to 18 months this happens, and everybody's got to be nervous. And especially when you think a business is healthy, a network is healthy, this is what's happening. And to have it just be to go the worst way possible. Like, there's no good way, but there's really, really bad ways, right? And that's the whole thing, is that, look, you can, like I said, there's you can always argue it's not, none of this is going to be good, but there's a way to make it the least bad. And what this is the most bad out of it. Like, really, I mean, because you think back now, like, say you're a guy like Carl Ravitch, right? 33 years at ESPN. And yeah, and Carl Ravitch is a good dude. Working with him was awesome. He would, if someone late at night, like in the summer, if there was a light night where there was not a lot of baseball, it was getaway day on Thursday or something, he's doing overnight Sports Center. He would pay for a PA to run to, like, Friendly's or Dairy Queen and ice cream and everything.
2: Nicely done.
20: Yeah, I mean, that's a lot. There was Friendlies, right? I'm getting Friendlies. Like, he would go, hey, paying for food run. Hey, paying for ice cream run. Oh, people go, like, he was a really good dude with that. And, you know, but just think, you know, 33 years, okay, and now this is how it ends. And how much of a memory does this cast over the 33 years you had? You'd like to think no, right? You'd like to think no, and I'm sure as time goes on. But, like, right now, for how long is that how you're going to think about things? Right, like this is how it went down after all this time after what I was doing.
2: Well, like, but like it, we talk really, about all the time, right? You know, players, coaches moving on from teams, fans' relationship with them, in your personal life, the pain and whatever subsides eventually, but short term, you're not thinking back on, oh, I remember when I was on air and I called this. No, you're going to be thinking about, boy, I know my time's going to come. Like, we're all hired to be fired no matter what job you're in, or you get to walk away somewhere in between. But the reality is that you'd like to do so with a bit of respect coming back your way. And that's the thing that lingers out of this.
20: Exit, how about a Fresca? Exit, Swollen Dome, the Jason Smith Show with my best friend, Mike Harmon. Coming up next, right? We'll have more. We have other big takes on the ESPN list, which continue to dominate the headlines. But straight ahead, the numbers are in for the World Cup. And oh boy, are these some kind of numbers. That's next right here. Jason and Mike, this is Fox Sports Radio.
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0: 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Well, you had a big home run, and you want to try to stave off selling off all your players at the deadline for one day. Manny Machado gets to be the play of the day.
1: He laces it in the air to deep center field. Harris is back. He's looking up. This one, gonna go! Second of the night for Manny Machado. Number 391 in his major league career. He leaves the yard for his second consecutive inning.
0: Padres radio network on the call. They beat the Braves 8-3. Braves all of a sudden saying, hey, wait a minute. The Phillies are going to catch us, man. We were playing 700 ball a month ago. But the Padres, look, they're one of the either way teams as we get closer to the deadline, that they certainly have a lot of high price guys. You wonder what they're going to try to do at the deadline. And as long as you're sitting around 500, and this is why I think there's very few sellers in Major League Baseball at the deadline, because this is one of those years where nobody is scared of the American League. This is not a year where there's a couple of teams that just look like they're better than everybody else. The Dodgers have all kinds of starting pitching problems right now. There's going to be very few sellers in the Padres who every year you think, hey, they could be a seller. Now you're sitting around 500. Like, buy. Why not? Right. This should be a why not us year. If you are sitting around 500 Major League Baseball right now, this takes all the sellers down a bit, but maybe that's the way it should be. 500. Stay where you are, man. No reason to go crazy. No reason to say, oh, we have to do this. We have to stay at 500. No. Add if you want. Just got to get in the playoffs and see what happens. And again, this is one of those more wide open years than you think it is throughout baseball.
2: All of a sudden, crawling back, you got six teams that you just say, all right, you're done. But what do you got that I want? Right? Yeah. A's with some young talent. The Royals, well, you got a couple of untouchables and then a bunch of guys. The Angels are what they are. We don't need any punchlines for them. Your Mets saying,
0: they have everybody.
2: Anybody, please.
0: The Mets have everybody.
2: Look, we got five guys over here.
0: No,
2: we're not trading any of them. We'll trade them if the price is right. Giants and Rockies.
0: This is where you get on TV if you're the Mets. You go, okay, you want high-priced veterans? I got them for you. We got a couple over here. And then, boom, like Jim Cramer with Mad Money. Then, boom, boom, like their picture up. Hey, you want a really good pitcher that's having a bad year that said not do a lot of money? Boom, we got that for you. You want young guys that maybe you're looking to break through and get everyday playing time that haven't done it so far? We got those guys, too. And all of a sudden, you're like, all over the screen. We got everything you want. Come on down to the Great Mets giveaway. Everything you want right down in the corner of 5th and Figueroa. We got it for you right now. Come on down. Anything you want. You ask for me, I'll get you what you need. We have a car for everybody. We got a player for every situation you want.
2: I remember years ago I was doing video at FoxSports.com, and they pitched a thing, me doing a Kramer-like thing during the fantasy season. And then they ran it past the lawyers and they laughed and said, yeah, no. What else you got? Like, that didn't get off the ground at all. It's like, that might have been the fastest. Like, well, I guess you're retained by the company, so it's not billable hours, but it was the quickest response to, no, let that one pass, move on.
0: Nah, let it go. Let it go. So we got more baseball on the way because, oh boy, maybe one superstar could get traded after the result his team had tonight. But the numbers are in for the World Cup, and they are absolutely astounding. We heard yesterday that potentially the World Cup ratings for Fox and throughout the United States was going to be around what we get for a conference championship game in the NFL, right? Not quite the Super Bowl, which is up in the hundreds of millions, but, you know, 50, 60 million is where we're going to get. And certainly that's what we got. Sunday's finale between Spain and Argentina, record-breaking TV ratings, a combined U.S. audience of over 62 million viewers across Fox and Telemundo. Fox averaged 40 million. Telemundo had just over 20 million. This sets a huge record for the most watched English language soccer telecast in U.S. history. 62 million people, and the United States has been out of this tournament for the better part of 2 weeks.

0: And still, this is what you got. Again, this is across Fox, 62 million people, and that's exactly what it was supposed to be. Hey, right around where you're at with a conference championship game in football. So I ask you this, Mike Harmon. Tell me again how the World Cup is not going to expand. They're not going to try to make more money off of this, seeing how good this World Cup did, both fan interaction, fans at the games, how it was put on, the television ratings. Tell me how they're going to say, yeah, we're good with where we are. No, we're going to get all kinds of new stuff for the next World Cup.
1: No, I know this is where we get into the sanctity of the game. As folks wring their hands, hydration breaks, the halftime show, all the things we've talked about. I mean, if you believe Infantino's numbers, you're talking about over 7 million people or almost 7 million people came in to the stadiums and over 6 billion people watching around the globe. Yeah, you're going to figure out a way to monetize that as much as you can. And what do? More games, more commercial breaks, more hydration breaks. Everybody plays, everybody wins. It's a no-brainer. How quickly you reschedule and get yourself into a shortened time frame. Well, there's a lot of contingencies that have to happen with that, with leagues and all those considerations across the globe. But the dollar speaks. Right. Anything you say about how it's run and certainly look, plenty of extra paragraphs on the Wikipedia pages over the last couple of weeks. Remember this game? Remember this call? Remember when he cheered or caught himself talking about Argentina? This is Infantino, of course. All of that goes away when you start talking about how successful the tournament is because he did his job.
0: Soccer is going to get dragged into the future, and it's going to look like that moment in the WWE match when they're fighting outside of the ring, and it looks like one of them is going to win, and he drags them through the rope, like into the ring to pin him, and of course there's a reversal and stuff. But like when that's what it's going to be, like the guy dragging the wrestler in, that's money, and that's the top governing body of soccer, and it's like soccer fans and everybody that just doesn't like change is that wrestler getting dragged. We are dragging you into the ring, whether you like it or not. Dragging you into the future of sports, whether you like it or not. The fact that the World Cup did this well in the United States, Mexico, and Canada, yes, we're getting 64 teams. It's not going to ruin the tournament. It's still going to be the same World Cup. Everybody's still going to watch. No one's going to be able to win their way all the way through and beat all the big teams, right? It's going to be just like the NCAA tournament. Trust me, it's going to be fine. We're going to get it every 3 years. Trud, that's going to happen, man. I know. How can you draw the World Cup? There's so many things that have to change every 3 years. Money. You could have 4 World Cups in 12 years or 3 World Cups in 12 years. What do you think we're going to do? Of course, that's going to happen. There's going to be an outcry for it. People are going to want to see it. Yes, leagues will be moved around. There will be a lot of headaches. But money is there. You're going to have, again, 4 World Cups in 12 years or 3 World Cups. Oh, we're going to go for 12. There's going to be hydration breaks. And guess what? In Europe, they're going to run commercials the next time there's a World Cup. Hey, we spent money on this. These are our rights. There's going to be hydration breaks. There's going to be change. This is just how it goes, right? And none of the, if any of these changes I thought were bad for soccer, I would say, okay. But none of these is changing the game it is. None of these is ruining or cheapening a tournament. Every 4 years is a really big deal, right? It's a really big deal for all these things to go. When you're talking about a couple of the greatest players in soccer history, you're going to see them on the world stage maybe twice, right? If you're lucky, 3 times potentially, but maybe 4 or 5 times if you do it every 3 years. If there's 64 teams, maybe Italy could make it, right? I mean, I'm saying maybe Italy could. Oh, it's too soon. Well, I mean, maybe Italy could make it, right? But whether Pep goes to coach him in a year or not, like, you know, maybe Italy could make it. Like, none of these are bad. Like, I hear these arguments about what this is going to mean, what this World Cup is going to mean for the future of soccer. And it's just people who are afraid of the future, man. And I would tell you if stuff was going to go bad, it was going to not be the same World Cup. But it's not, right? I mean, worry more about VAR and officiate. You want to worry about that? Hey, okay, that stuff you want to talk about, we can have that conversation. But all of the things that are going to drag this into the future, this was such a huge, I don't think people understand the huge success that this World Cup was business-wise and what it meant for relevancy and people watching. Yes, there are things that you have to overcome every large-scale sporting event that you put into it, right? You're worried about, oh, they're fixing it for Argentina. Well, no matter what the situation was, people would be saying that. You worry about VAR. You worried about it. yeah, there's certain things that are built in. But overall, this was a huge success. I mean, just think about the kickoff of the tournament and how smooth everything went. Yeah, okay, a little bit of trouble getting into big venues. All right, that happens, right? That happens everywhere. These are things that are acceptable. But overall, this was such a huge success. It's like, I don't know how they don't come back and go, hey, maybe we should give this to the United States, Canada, Mexico again in a couple of years. Maybe another couple of cycles of the World Cup, we bring it back, right? Because I know they like to move different hemispheres in the world. I understand that completely because it is the World Cup. But like the Super Bowl, like, hey, maybe we should come back there at some point soon because it went so smooth and it went so well. Like this is the impact of what this World Cup has meant. And the numbers that you see on TV is just more, more, more. They're going to borrow from college football. Why are we so against this playoff? It's more money. It's more everything. Money, money, money. They're just seeing money, money, money, money. Like that scene from Obsession where the guy says, I want $1 billion.
1: Hey, hey, hey.
0: And the money just starts falling down. Oh, money, money, money, money. That's what it is for the World Cup. That's what it's going to be. We're going to get that. We're going to get it. And it's going to happen. And it's going to be fine.
1: You're going to get it. You're going to get it. Look, the idea of the dollars and cents of it all, right? There's no broadcast partner right now. So that's going to be open for bidding. And what are they going to say? You know what? We could use more live events. Right, it's like all CBAs and everything else we're talking about with grass and everything else that we've brought up on the show the last couple of weeks. Going to the NFL, it's always the all right. What do we get, and how does it help the end product and line our pockets a little bit more? More games, more commercials, and everything else. Now, since I've dragged you into the WWE sphere in so many ways, I'm going to take your drag you into the ring analogy. I'm going to take you a step further for those that would say, well, it'll cheapen it. Remember as on May 11, 1987, Randy Savage looked at Gene Okerlund, told him his mustache was crooked, and then reminded him that the cream rises to the top. We had the four best teams in the world in the Final Four this time. Maybe you get some hiccups and upsets along the way, but the best are there in the end.
0: Mm. Exit Albata Fresca, exit Swollen Dome, the Jason Smith Show with my best friend, Mike Harmon. Time now to find out what's trending in the wide world of sports from Special Delivery Steve DeSager, who just sweated out a Dodgers win over the Phillies. He's got that and more right now with what's trending.
2: You are not kidding, and there's a reason the name JT Realmuto is trending on Twitter, and it's not for a good reason. We will get to that in a moment. You mentioned the incredible ratings for the Sunday World Cup final. That was a larger TV audience than for any NFL game this past year except for the Super Bowl. The TV audience Sunday was double that of the college football national title game this past year. The World Cup final averaged over 42 million viewers on Fox TV for the match itself, plus nearly 24 million on Telemundo in this country. So the previous high mark for the most watched World Cup telecast in English in this country all time was the final 4 years ago, an absolute classic, Argentina over France on penalty kicks. That was nearly 17 million viewers. This summer's tournament, 9 different telecasts had a larger audience than that. They absolutely obliterated the old records. And by the way, the president of the South American Soccer Federation, CONMEBOL, said the next World Cup will be expanded to 64 teams. This was the first with 48 teams. He kind of said that matter-of-factly. FIFA itself has not announced any such thing, except to say, yeah, we'll be discussing that. So, you know, stand by. Lionel Messi is missing at least a week for Miami after starting every World Cup game for Argentina. The MLS regular season resumed last Thursday. And now to the finish of the Dodger victory 2-1 at Philadelphia as they played through the rain, nearly an hour and a half rain delay at the start. Max Muncy wound up with a 2-run homer in this 2-1 road win. The Phillies, though, trying to get to Travis Scott, who was going for the save. Scott had closed out the eighth inning, and they sent him back there for the bottom of the ninth, allowed a leadoff single, and then a one-out double to JT Realmuto. So it's second and third for the Phils, only one out. A grounder to third, and the runner gets caught off third in a rundown, tagged out. The runner from second, Realmuto, had gone to third, literally touched third base, and as the rundown is ending, he turns around and runs back to second base. And the Dodgers throw to second and get him, double play. The game is over. Phillies lose 2-1. insane. Dodger catcher Will Smith, with his neck injury, is out until at least mid-August. He's now on the 60-day IL. Shohei Ohtani did not start as a pitcher tonight, not pitching this week, again, due to the knee injury. He did have an RBI double overturned after review. The Padres won 8-3 in Atlanta. Fernando Tatis Jr. with a home run of 474 feet, longest in the majors this year. The Mets won 4-0 at Milwaukee. Luis Robert with a home run of 451 feet in that one. So here are the Brewers, as of last night's results, were a half game ahead of the Dodgers for best record in the majors. They flip-flop on that again.
0: Steve, do you have Cy Young odds for Zach Thornton after tonight? Do you have odds for that? Do you have odds on that? No?
2: Be 1,000 to 1?
0: Okay, I'm just saying. I mean, you know, because you know,
2: his ERA is in the ones. I know
0: his ERA is in the ones. Just making sure that he shut out the best team in baseball for 7 innings, but for some reason didn't come up to the majors after he had a huge. Yeah. You know what? Let's just move on. Yeah. You just move on. Sure.
2: Cleveland has already won 5-2 over Minnesota, and the White Sox are getting shut out 10-0 at Texas in the bottom of the eighth. So it's looking like a tie for first in the AL Central again after tonight. The Cubs lead the Tigers 11-2 in the top of the ninth. Astros ahead 5-3 over the Marlins top of the ninth. Miami has lost 7 in a row. Rockies 7-6 over the Nationals in the bottom of the sixth inning. And as far as the AL East, Yankees 2 games back of the Rays now. Tampa Bay a 12-2 winner at Toronto, while the Yankee home game against Pittsburgh was rained out. They'll play a doubleheader Wednesday. Boston's home game against Baltimore rained out. They'll play a doubleheader Wednesday. And the Miami Dolphins gave All-Pro linebacker Jordan Brooks a 3-year extension. Back to you.
0: Thank you, Steve-O. 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Mike and I love putting this content out for you. 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
0: We are all waiting for LeBron James to make his free agency decision for two reasons. We want to know where he's going to go, and we want it to end. It's kind of like, you know, when you're in the middle of a movie where you go, oh, I'd like to see how it ends, but I don't really want to hit pause if I have to go to the bathroom because I'm not as into it as I thought. I'm still interested, and I want to see how it ends, but that's kind of where we're at right now. I think we're riding that edge of that envelope between wanting to know where LeBron's going to go and this story being over. If you thought we were going to get an answer today, we did not. What did we get? Well, Rich Paul, Clutch Sports, from his podcast with Max Kellerman, looks like we're going to have to wait a little while because, you know, LeBron can't just, you know, just fall headlong into a decision like this.
28: The commissioner of the league is saying, hey, you do have, just as you've mentioned, Rich, this enormous influence on our TV schedule. There are people waiting on you. There is a case there that he does need to.
29: I saw Adam in New York and we discussed it. And like I said,
1: it's still his choice. So if he doesn't really know, can't rush it.
28: We're so right now the league is aware of this, that he's not there yet.
1: And we're not going to be rushed. We don't. It doesn't matter. I don't want to sit here and sound, I'll just say, we're not going to be rushed.
28: Mm-hmm. That's totally fair for you to say.
1: It is his choice to make. And when he makes the choice, he's making.
0: See, this is why people hate LeBron James, right? Because free agency is, everybody else has to abide by the rules of free agency and building a team and going through. Because, you know, we need rules. You can't just always be a straight rule breaker and say, I don't need to subscribe to your societal norms. I can do whatever I want to. No, there's a reason why. The NBA, it's good enough for every other team. Free agency goes for everybody. But no, not good enough for LeBron, who I'm going to keep everybody waiting for no reason other than the fact that I can. And when Adam Silver is saying, you know, we want to get our TV things going on, other teams want to figure out what they're going to have to do as far as going forward if they get LeBron, if they don't. And he's just sitting here saying, yeah, I'm going to do this. Like, I feel affronted if I'm a team, if I'm the league. I go, oh, he's just doing this now just because he can, right? He's holding us up. He's holding everybody up, whatever he's wanting to do, just because he can. And to hear, oh, you're not going to rush us? Dude, for every single other player in the NBA, for every single team, they got their free agency business done over a three-week period. This is how it goes. You got to have rules, otherwise what do you have, right? Like, got to have rules, got to have laws, got to have stuff, got to like it, don't like it. But this is how society goes forward. This is how the NBA does their business. This is how they go in. But this is what makes people hate LeBron James. Oh, no, I'm above everybody with being at giving this timetable to make my decision. And the fact that Rich Paul says this, that he knows the optic is going to be bad, and still he says it, we're not going to be rushed. Who's rushing you? You've taken more time than anybody in the league, and yet, well, I don't want to be rushed. Well, sorry, man, but this is kind of how it goes. Again, this is why people hate LeBron James, and he wonders why, oh, I don't get that hug that Michael got. I didn't get that hug. It's stuff like this, which is why, because for knowing that half the people, half the basketball fans, you know, we all want to know where he's going to go, but with every passing day, it's, dude, you're just pissing me off. Where are you going to go? Where are you going to go? No, I'm not only going to do it, I'm going to thumb my nose at you and just say, yeah, we're going to make our decision. We're good and ready. Maybe it's August. Maybe it's September. Dude, if you're going to do a Roger Clemens and come back at the end of the season for the playoffs, just tell us that, okay? So we can just move on to something else.
2: I enjoy this. My biggest criticism 16 years ago was that LeBron James, Dwayne Wade, and to a lesser extent, Chris Bosh, didn't embrace the fact that they became villains, right? They didn't realize, as the beer cans and everything were thrown down. Oh, wait, I'm confusing them with the NWO. But what the idea being that this time around, he's saying, I don't care. Love me? Don't. Because at this point, you've decided one way or another. Nothing he does is going to sway you unless you're a fan of the team that he comes to and you decide that you need an extra jersey in the closet. Otherwise, you've made up your mind. So as you describe the situation, anarchy, anarchy. Yeah, that's right. Talladega Nights. I don't know what that word means, but I love it. That's what we got going around with the kids running around and screaming and Jane Lynch trying to figure it all out. That's what we got. And same thing here. I don't care. Show up or don't. If you're beholden to this guy and you're holding up what you're doing, look, I understand from
0: the whole league is being held up. You have teams you could go to. Adam Silver says you're holding up our TV schedule. Nope, I don't care. I'm going to take longer than anybody else, and I'm going to take even longer than that.
2: Yeah, but don't we all aspire to have that bit of leverage and power in our respective lives, even if it's only for a fleeting moment?
0: Dude, this is why people hate him.
2: And that's, I mean, this is why people okay hate with him. It.
0: This is why. And then, you know, like I said, he does himself no favors. And that's the thing. It's not just on the court with LeBron. It's off the court, the optics. He has done himself no favors over the better part of the
2: past
0: 20
2: years. You know who I feel worse for?
0: Who's that?
2: Bronny, because he doesn't know where he's playing next year.
0: Oh, now he's holding his son. I didn't even think about that. He's holding his son up, too. You got that part of it. Coming up next. The craziest play of the night in sports. You got to hear it, Fox.
2: Harry Kane.
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3: The Dodgers won 2-1 at Philadelphia. Max Muncy, a two-run homer. The Phillies ran into a double play to end the game. Cleveland, a 5-2 winner over Minnesota. White Sox have been shut out 10-0 at Texas, so the White Sox and Cleveland tied for first again in the AL Central. Milwaukee no longer with the best overall record in the majors. Dodgers have that. Milwaukee got shut out at home by the Mets 4-0. Victories for Houston and Kansas City. The Cubs beat Detroit 11-2. San Diego an 8-3 winner at Atlanta. And Tampa Bay won at Toronto 12-2. The Rays 2 games ahead of the Yankees, whose home game was rained out against Pittsburgh. Baltimore at Boston rained out. They'll also play a doubleheader on Wednesday. The World Cup final averaged over 42 million viewers on Fox TV for the match itself. The Dolphins gave All-Pro linebacker Jordan Brooks a 3-year extension worth $35 million guaranteed. I'm Steve DeSager.
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8: 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Just go to YouTube, type in Jason Smith Show, all our content. We put new videos up all the time for you to comment on. Love it, hate it, like it, really hate it. Put it up there for us. Again, we put new content up for you all the time there. Mike and I love doing it. So, a play I've been waiting to talk about now for the better part of 25 minutes.
0: Yeah.
8: Because it's just absolutely, that this happens at Major League Baseball levels. I mean, really, I'm just shocked today. It's like shocking story after shocking story today. So the Dodgers and the Phillies in a big game in Philadelphia, right? Phillies have played really well mm-hmm. the last couple of months. Maybe it was Rob Thompson's fault. Maybe Don Mattingly is the greatest manager in the world. The Dodgers trying to continue on. They look like they've been playing B or B-minus baseball the whole season, and they're one game away from having the best record in baseball. trying to protect a 2-1 lead in the ninth inning against the Phillies. Okay, Tanner Scott is in to close it out. And things get difficult right away. Alec Bohm singles. Then after Sosa strikes out, JT Realmuto doubles to left. So now the Phillies have the winning run at second, tying run at third with one out and Marsh coming up. And Marsh has had a pretty good year. Tailed off a little bit lately, but he's still hitting like 295. And okay, so here's the setting. Phillies have second and third. Things are getting exciting. Dodgers trying to hold on 2-1. And then this happens.
14: Hit up the third baseline, and now they've got Crawford caught in a rundown. He's dancing. They'll get JT to third, and now they're running him back to, and now JT is running back to second, and he is going to be thrown out at second. A double play.
17: Are you kidding me?
0: Did you hear the pen throw? Did you hear the click of the pen or pencil or whatever that was?
8: The pen hits the microphone or the desk. The Dodgers win it 2-1 on a double play where Marsh grounds it to third, and unfortunately, Crawford, who is in there pinch running, gets caught up in a rundown. And this is what I look at it, and I go, my goodness, man, this is Major League Baseball. The odds that you're getting out of a rundown in a situation like this are, what is it, less than 5%, maybe? So Crawford knows, I have to keep this going long enough to make sure Realmuto gets to third, and Marsh gets to second, right? So instead of, you know, I'm not going to get out of this, right? Because I mean, I know we all have images of Javi Baez and that play at first base. But generally, rundowns between third and home, you don't make it. Maybe one out of every 20, 25 rundowns ends with a guy scoring or getting back to a base safely. But when this kind of situation, you know, I'm staying in the rundown long enough so the batter can get to second and the runner can get to third, right? And that's exactly what Crawford does. Does a great job. For some unknown reason, Real Muto, who actually gets to third base, he's standing on third base. As Crawford is in the middle of the rundown, he decides to go back to second. Like, what are you doing, man? And the thing is, he decides to run back to second when the throw is 5 feet in front of him, right? The throw comes back to third base. He decides to go back to second, right? Crawford falls to get tagged out because his thing was, okay, I'm in the rundown. He sees Real Muto get to third. Okay, now I can get tagged out. Everything is good. We're going to have second and third, two outs. All right, not great, but it happened. And instead, Real Muto trying to run back to second base. Dodgers throw it to second. Edmund comes out with the tag easy, and it's a double play to end the game. And I just shake my head and I go, all the fundamentals, all the things that players know, all of this, and still, you hear the Phillies play-by-play guys. No! What are you doing? You get caught. This is not Little League. This is not 12 and under where, hey, make him throw the ball as many times as possible, and maybe it's going to go off somebody's glove, or you can call obstruction. You jump into somebody's arms. Like, you got to get back. You're on third base. Keep the game going, and this is how the Phillies lose tonight, and the Dodgers reclaim the best record in baseball.
1: Yeah, that's absolutely soul-crushing day. End a game like that. Don't make the last out on the base paths. But here, I mean, just we talk about spatial awareness, right? We're talking about it a lot in the World Cup. Here it's like your guy touched third. Okay, you did your job.
8: Yeah.
1: Lay down.
8: Yeah. Yeah. Yeah.
1: Lay down. Cover your head because they're going to give you a hard slap tag to your head and just say, all right, that's it. I did my job. Next guy's got to pick it up.
8: But yeah, no. I mean, and look, and the thing is like, that's a zero-sum play. It's not like he gets caught in a rundown and it's a mistake. Marsh grounds to third. If he stays at third, Marsh is getting thrown out, right? So you're still, the best case scenario is it's still second and third with two outs. So it's not like, oh, this is a bad play. He grounded out, right? Scott made a good pitch. You know, Marsh gets it, you know, kind of saws him off a little bit in the middle of the bat, grounds out to third. Okay, that's it, man. There was no craziness with this play. There was no this, maybe that. No, this is just ground out to third. Guy gets caught off third. All right, great. We're still going to have second and third with two outs, but we don't have the runners on base we want because Real Muto's not as fast. But okay, we're still going to have that. But the guy actually got to third base, man. Like, he got to third base and decided, nope, going to go all the way back to second.
1: I don't know that I've seen that outside of 9 and under.
8: Yeah, that's a
1: where
8: play
1: you actually touch the base.
8: That's where I would say to if I was coaching the girls, I would say, okay, just if you get to the base and you're standing on it, just stay there. All right, that's my thing for you. If you get to the base, just stay there. Okay. But that's to a girl who's, you know, 12, 14, or 16 years old. This is not a Major League Baseball catcher that's got a huge contract, that's been an all-star like that. I mean, I watch that and I go, what? Like, the fact that if he got caught up between second and third, I would say, he got caught, didn't know what to do, he tried to go back to second, but he ran all the way to third, and he goes all the way back to second.
1: Yeah, I'm still confused by it.
8: That's incredible, man. That is absolutely
1: that is some next
8: incredible.
1: Level stuff right there.
8: Oh boy! Now, for to take this conversation a different direction now with the trade deadline coming up, and here are the Dodgers now back with the best record in baseball, and it seems really weird, right? The Dodgers haven't felt like they've played great all year, and here they are, best record in baseball again, right? It's been a wrestling match with them and the Brewers. The Brewers get outside the David Stearns era, the better they play. The more David Stearns does with the Mets, the worse the Mets do. Okay, let's put a pin in that. And you feel like, hey, you're just waiting for the Dodgers, and the Dodgers are waiting. They're a team that's a veteran team. They're in the playoffs deep every year. They don't even feel like they've put their foot on the gas yet, and here they are, you know, 26 games over 500, another clutch win here. But I'll tell you what, man, I know that we're talking about Skubal and whether or not he's going to get dealt, and you know, are the Dodgers the team? You know, obviously they can always pay the most for a guy like Tarik Skubal, but there's no way the Dodgers can afford, with the best record in baseball, there's no way they can afford to not trade for starting pitching. They can't. They absolutely. You are getting into the final couple of months of the season. And while on paper, you feel like your starting rotation is good, you don't have enough. Shohei Ohtani, who knows when he's going to pitch again, if he's going to pitch again. Blake Snell is coming back, but anytime a guy comes back in the last couple of months of the season, it's a little dicey, man. All right, is he going to build up? Is he still going to be the guy? Right? Wroblewski pitched tonight. He was an all-star, and he was terrific, right? I mean, I can't say anything more about the guy. 11-2, mm-hmm. You know, his ERA is just over 2. But you know what's going to happen to him? This is great because it's late in July, but I've seen it so many times, especially with the Dodgers, whether it's Tony Gonsolin or Justin Wroblewski. This is a guy that has not pitched a ton of innings over his major league career. He's been up in 3 years. He's pitched 66 innings last year with the Dodgers. Now, that's combined with AAA. Okay, great, in the minors, but he's at 106 innings already. How many more innings do you think he can go until his arm just isn't the same, right? That's going to happen, and it's going to happen right when the playoffs start. So now you three have got three guys that you think they're going to be terrific. You're wondering, are we even going to have them? What's it going to be like when we really have to start get going in October? And Yamamoto, you want to think he's going to be terrific. Well, okay, Sasaki may have to be in the bullpen. You know, he can't start. Like, the Dodgers, again, we talked about this last night. They could go into the regular season with the top 20 pitchers in Major League Baseball. They could find a way to get all of them, right? We got Scooble. We got Schlittler. We got everybody, right? Whatever you want. We're going to run all the way through. And then the Dodgers get to the deadline, and they need starting pitching. I don't know why they even pay for starting pitching, because they just have to make trades at the deadline to get more starting pitching, because their starting pitching is either injured or ineffective at some point. Like, the Dodgers have to do this every single year. Now, they're good at it. They're great at it. But, man, I mean, you would think they would have it all set up. This is fine for the Dodgers. They got the starting pitching. But now you look at them, and you're talking about, this is not mid-July now, late July for the Dodgers. You're talking about what it's going to look like in October at the end of September. And, yeah, there's no way the Dodgers can't afford to go get Scooble, whether it's to keep him away from somebody else that could get him in the National League, whether it's to really ensure that, hey, we have enough starting pitching and we feel good that he's going to be durable enough for us. But, like, I don't know that there's any scenario where the Dodgers don't come away from the deadline with a starting pitcher and you still feel great about them going into the playoffs. There's too many question marks to starting pitching. You can't have a bullpen game every game. I know Dave Roberts loves the bullpen game. Bullpen game against the Padres turned their fortunes a year ago. Awesome, awesome stuff. But, like, You look at the rotation and go, yeah, on paper it looks really formidable, but as you see, there's holes in it, and you don't know, again, what's this? It doesn't matter what it looks like right now at the end of July. You're the Dodgers. You're thinking, what is this going to look like October 1st? And they need help. They need big time help.
1: Well, you're still waiting on whether Glasnow is going to come back. Currently scheduled mid to late August, coming off of back issues, so you don't know there. Yamamoto was a world beater last year. That's a lot of innings. It's a lot of extra pitches, and he's a workhorse, and he gets after it. But again, can he do that for another long, arduous postseason? You talked about Sasaki. You've had a couple of times where he's looked brilliant. Overall, ERA is just a shade under 5 for the year. And you can fight about whether he's been emotional in the clubhouse or not. That's a whole other thing that he's refuted. But you've got that. Ohtani, I don't expect him to pitch again. If he does, great. But otherwise, that's one that's gone as well. And Wroblewski, they'll push as much as they can. Snell, another rehab start or two? Question mark before he comes back? I don't know. How much you banking on him? To your point, yeah, you shuffle up and deal as best you can. That's the one thing the Dodgers can do. One, you got prospects, and somehow they've always made these deals and never really had to give up a plethora of all of these top-notch prospects along the way, because they're all so valued. Like, yeah, you can have our 8th guy. He's as good as all these teams first. But it's just the idea that, you know, with the unlimited bankroll that you have, a good minor league system, and the ability to find and spot issues that guys are having in other clubhouses and clean it up for your squad, obviously surrounded by an immense amount of talent, certainly helps. But this deadline, you've got to be active. And like we talked about last hour, and we'll talk about with John Paul Morosi next hour, there ain't a whole lot of teams that are obvious sellers, right? So if you're the Dodgers, you're just doing a lot of scoreboard watching and hoping a couple of these teams absolutely have miserable weeks where suddenly they feel despondent and needing to get out, or maybe that the immense pressure of what this offseason could mean will force some changes.
0: You know, and just speaking of, you know, there's not a lot of sellers, and obviously we talked about Skubal being the big name that's out there. Like, you watch tonight, and the Tigers are thinking great things. Okay, we've played really well since June 1st, have a really good record. We're getting back in it. You're still 7-8 games under 500, and you watched Framber Valdez go out tonight and get absolutely lit up.
1: Mm-hmm.
0: I'll tell you what, this week, if the Tigers are under this next week is going to tell you what the Tigers are going to do as far as it comes for Skubal, right? We're still sitting here on Tuesday, the 21st. There's another 7 days, because remember the trade deadline's a little bit later, right? We're getting just outside of the end of July. So the Tigers really have 7 or 8 days to decide after what their record is, if they're going to go for it. And Valdez, who they gave a big contract to, right? I mean, they gave him a big contract in the offseason. We told you when this happened, they are showing you they would rather sign Framber Valdez for this money, and they're not going to give two guys this kind of money. So you know that Tarik Skubal's gone, right? You know this is the last year they have with him. They decided going free agency and getting Framber Valdez as their guy. Okay, so now tonight he gives up 10 runs, and they get pummeled. So now you have 7 days to figure things out. I used to think, hey, they played well and Skubal's going to stay. I look at things in a week or so, and they're going to be looking up at too many teams. You know, you're talking about being, you know, 6 or 7 games back in the wild card. And I really, if you had to put, I would say last week at this time, I would say no, Skubal's a Tiger. Now, after tonight, another week going by, seeing how the American League is shaking out, seeing how desperate teams are going to be when you have the one big guy that you can go get, that you can overpay for, the teams like the Dodgers or the Braves can do it. Yeah, I would say Skubal's going to be gone. If you talk in a week, unless they go 5-2 the next few days and catch fire, they're going to be gone. But that's how long the Tigers have now to make that decision. So if you want Skubal, you're rooting against the Tigers the next 7 days.
1: 8 games, 9 games ahead of the deadline, depending on whether you want to include that Friday, July 31st game. But you got one more against the Cubs. Then you got 4 home dates against the Kansas City Royals. And then 3 games against Baltimore. All of those, if you decided, hey, I want to go Friday, July 24th, you got Skubal. Tickets as low as $29.
0: Yeah,
1: go see him one more time.
0: Go get him.
1: Wave goodbye.
0: One last time. Sit down and watch
1: me
0: pitch. One last time. Remember how good I was. One last time.
1: Skubal.
0: Exit out by the Fresca, exit Swollen Dome, the Jason Smith Show with my best friend, Mike Harmon. Coming up next, we get back into the biggest sports story of the day. Keep it right here. Jason and Mike, Fox Sports Radio. 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

0: it's a really weird thing. And especially the follow-up to the story today, where after all these layoffs, the story's out there that maybe Pat McAfee's going to get a $60 million contract extension from ESPN, right? Reportedly, he wanted $100 million a year. Now he's going to get $60 million. Him and Stephen A. Smith are going to get all the money. And it really, I see this reaction from people to ESPN. Oh, they're letting all these people go and they're spending all this money here. And nobody can make sense of it. But it's actually pretty easy because, and then this gets into a bigger question when you talk about sports now, is, you know, just seeing everybody go through the comments, oh, I'm never going to watch ESPN again. I just watch the games, blah, blah, blah, blah, blah. But the big thing is that think about ESPN, because ESPN is run like an NFL team, where every year the team goes through and they go, okay, what contracts are worth it for us? What contracts should we keep paying for? What should we go out and try to pay for to get a new big star to come in at quarterback, at wide receiver, defensive end, shutdown corner? Where do we want to go spend our money? ESPN does it just like an NFL team does. Every year, what worked last year, what didn't? Well, it doesn't always mean that you get rid of the high-priced guys you don't pay. You keep everybody. It's, well, we're paying a lot of money for this guy, and we really want to save some money. We want to cut some salary because we want to get in the free agency run this offseason. We want to go fill some positions with some new players because last year didn't go the way we wanted. And so, yeah, they overspend and they cut players that are making, you know, hey, this guy would count $12 million against the cap, but they can cut him and save him. And this helps them go out and get a guy that they can give a $50 million contract to for a couple of years, right? This is just kind of how it goes, right? The ESPN is run like an NFL team where every year this is how they're going to go through things and say, yeah, it's worth it for them to say we're getting rid of these contracts, but we're going to go out and pay all this kind of money because we feel it's worth it for us for McAfee or Stephen A. Smith or whoever it is. When you understand that that's how ESPN is run, it makes a little bit more sense. Now there's a bigger thing at issue that we'll get to in a minute, but like I think that helps at least put it in perspective that why are they doing this every year, every 18 months? Do they need to do this? Do they not? Well, when these are the stakes, you can see that this is how ESPN is run.
1: Oh, you're talking about a massive business, a lot of overhead, lots of players, to use your football analogy, including the former punter, Pat McAfee. Well, his is a licensing production deal. It's a little more complicated than just they're giving him a pile of money. But that's where it, you know, got boiled down to today. It's like, well, they're giving him all the money, so screw everybody else. So he had to put up a video basically saying, look, this is how it works. I'm sorry. I have people that I hire, people that need to get paid to present what we do and figure out where the math is there. The other is that the NFL Network, Fantasy Live, all of that stuff, Red Zone, all of that came over at the end of January, right before the Super Bowl, right? That's when it gets announced, which means, and I don't use it pejoratively, and I don't mean to diminish any of it, the word redundancy comes up. And you're starting to look at it. It's like, well, how much do we give if we have a guy making 30 and, you know, to your football team building? It's like, well, we can have one or two guys at that level, but otherwise we got to figure out how to do this more cost effectively. And what's our war, to steal from baseball and throw it into the football jug here for a second? What's our wins above replacement here, here, and here? and if the, yeah, if there's not a sizable difference between the players we're deciding on and one's decidedly cheaper, guess what? In the bean counting and trying to figure out what the next iteration, because a lot of this is also positioning yourself for rights buying, right? That's the thing that everybody's got to remember in this. We talked about the World Cup. We talk about these ratings. Guess what? Those are up for bid. Those are up for grabs, right? Telemundo and Fox, obviously they want in on what's going to be the 64-team tournament, but ESPN, Disney, with all of their arms, they want to wrap around and give it a nice big hug, and that's going to cost dollars, which means what do? You free up as much capital as you can, not to mention your park expansions and all your other divisions that need to be fed, right? We know the money slides back and forth. We talk about it with NFL ownership all the time of, well, or insert any other sports. Like, hey, you know, it would be really good if you'd put more money into our training staff and development instead of whatever your pet project was over there, right? Yeah. The extra shrubbery. But, yeah, it's a tough way to try to approach it because you have so many people whose lives have changed

0: short and long term because of it, but trying to look at it from the pragmatic business application of it, I think is the best way to go for the purpose of the conversation here.
1: Now, here's the deeper issue, right? Here's a deeper issue, and you want to continue to use, we'll continue to use the NFL model as what we're talking about here, because it really is. That's exactly what ESPN is doing. They need the money for these huge deals because they're trying to win an era that they're not built for. Right, ESPN is trying to win an era in sports that they're not really built to compete in. Right, so like Patriots for 20 years, right? They ran basically unopposed. They had Tom Brady, who was taking less money, and Belichick's way of running things, whether it was Spygate or Deflate, whatever it was. Everything went great, right? They had an incredible run. And then what happened? Well, then they lost Brady, and Belichick still wanted to do it his way. And what happened? Well, that way didn't work anymore. I can't just go get, you know, safeties in the second round from a small NAIA school and expect to keep winning. And what happened? 2 years later, the Patriots were done. Belichick was gone. They moved on to another quarterback. That quarterback didn't work. Had to go to another quarterback. Moved on to a new head coach. That head coach didn't work. Moved on to somebody else. Like, the Patriots saw very quickly after their dominant run that all of a sudden they weren't equipped to deal with the current era of the NFL with salary cap and players moving around and just being a different era of the NFL, because every few years the NFL resets. And so the Patriots, that's kind of ESPN. Like, ESPN ran unopposed for a long time. Yep. Worldwide leader in sports. They covered everything, right? The ESPN, the Ocho days, everything else, right? But then slowly, what did you see in the early aughts, right? NFL Network starts to cut in a little bit. MLB Network cuts in a little bit. NHL Network, NBA TV, TNT's getting rights for all these different things. And now ESPN is still trying to be the worldwide leader in all sports, where they clearly don't have the money to be able to dominate like that, right? They don't have whatever resources that they've had for a long time, because other entities have come up to challenge, right? Like, look at what Fox does in FS1, right? They don't go all in for every single sport, but baseball, soccer, yeah, we're going to do that here, right? And you know, and deal with the brotherhood with Fox and the network for NFL. Okay, that's a big deal, right? That cuts into a lot of things, right? And NFL Network now, that's why ESPN bought the NFL Network. They're trying to figure things out. Like, they're not built for this era in sports where, hey, suddenly we have a lot of competition, we don't have endless pockets, and we have to choose, what are we going to spend our money on? Are they going to go out and spend all kinds of money on college basketball? Probably not. Are they going to go out and spend all kinds of money on college football? Probably not, right? Where are they spending their money? Hey, we want to make sure our daytime programming is good, so we're going to give money to McAfee and Stephen A. Smith. Okay, meanwhile, forget about the number of people that actually do watch those shows. That's what we're going to try to spend our money on, and we're going to try to get game rights wherever we can for all different sports. They don't have the cash for it. They don't have the money for it. It's too expensive now. They're not running unopposed. They're in a new era of sports, and when you're trying to be the worldwide leader, which means we're covering everything, you can't do it. It's impossible. So now they're trying to figure out a way to be competitive and stay relevant with all of these sports they're trying to stay on top of. They want to be the worldwide leader for football, for basketball, but they're not. For baseball, they're not. They lost the rights to those games. So they're still trying to figure out where they want to go. Well, we don't want to invest in baseball like we did. We're going to invest someplace else. Our investment in the NBA, did it work? Is it not working? We still can't get our studio shows right. You know, NFL, this is what they're trying to do. This is a new era, and they still feel like, well, we're having trouble adjusting, and we're just kind of throwing ideas up here and seeing if this is the way the league is going to go, this is the way sports is going to go, and this is how we're going to try to compete. And that's really at the root of everything they're doing. They always had money. They always had resources. They always had everything. You could go to them. Yeah, and NFL Network, they were competing with ESPN, but really it was still ESPN, right? NBA TV, Fox was competing. Now you're looking at all these other rivals now that are competing at the same level, and there's not enough. They can't keep up.
0: Well,
1: and that's the real that's the real root at what goes on today when they say, well, we got to pick where to spend our money and try to do it this way and try to cut corners. And we're going to get by at right guard and left guard and spend money on the left tackle, right? We're going to get by on the defensive line. We're going to go out and we're going to go get a shutdown corner, right? We're going to go, like, this is what they're trying to do. And I don't know that they're made for this era in sports.
0: Well, because you have the other two competitors that remained unnamed as you went through. A market cap, $2.67 trillion, Amazon. Market cap, $285 billion, Netflix. They want in. They want more. They're ravenous and approaching and changing up the different levels at which you can subscribe to their streaming entities, now with more ads and so on, to give you a lower price point and a lower entry. And so you keep adding all of these different competitors when it used to be, yeah, well, we want to be in business with you, right? It's the any sport. It's like, and even players, right? We just talking about free agency all the time. These last for the NBA in particular. It's like, okay, it was great. Once upon a time, you could just say, hey, you want to come live down in Florida? It's cheaper down here. It's like, well, am I going to win? Right? Consideration, because I can make a lot of money all over the place. Right, I can get sponsorship and brand deals no matter where I work in these respective sports. Same thing here. It's like, well, we can still find an audience, and our partners, both the owners and the players, are going to get a giant pile of cash, whether it's on ESPN or somewhere else. The brand doesn't mean the same as it does. Doesn't mean it's still not a powerful, long-standing, historic piece of our sports media landscape. Just there's other folks sitting at the table and waving at you, offering you shiny toys and giant piles of riches, as if you just won a dodgeball tournament.
1: Yeah, I mean, it's a much different era, and they're still trying to figure what's going to work. Is it going to be spending all kinds of money on rights? As you said, Netflix and Amazon will outbid them, right? It's going to be really difficult, and to see how they try to go forward when other networks seem to know that, okay, well, there's room for everybody. We're not going to out everybody. We're not going to out ESPN. We're not going to outdo this, but we're going to make our niche, and we're going to go and spend money where we know this is going to work for us. And I feel like a lot of other companies have a better plan. They have a better business plan for the current era in sports, like knowing where it's headed and what's going on.
0: But for Amazon and Netflix, I mean, I mentioned their market caps, right? That's their valuation in the marketplace. They can go and lose a couple hundred million dollars. It doesn't matter. The larger Disney portfolio, they can't be quite so willy-nilly. They've got other projects that they need to attend to, you know, like keeping people from jumping out like idiots on the Tiana ride and all of those kind of things. There's a lot that needs to happen. The competition you've got in movies, TV, your theme parks off opposite Universal and everything else, and all the other different things people can do with their money. You're not operating in a vacuum. You're beholden to not only your shareholders, but internally, you're fighting for dollars. Whereas at Amazon, it's like, hey, can we get another $100 million? We'd like to put on another one of these football games. Okay. Go ahead.
1: Exit out by the Fresca, exit Swollen Dome, the Jason Smith Show with my best friend, Mike Harmon. So when you see this take tomorrow in a lot of places, you'll know where it came from. 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
0: Hi, Willie.
1: Because he does things in a haphazard, disorganized, or completely random manner with no planning, it's Steve DeSager.
2: By the way, I don't think these takes will be seen on ESPN because they probably fired all the graphic people, too. So good luck on finding it tomorrow. If you want, go past the TV. In late night baseball, the Reds are leading at Seattle 3-0 in the bottom of the seventh. Mariners first in the AL West. They were a half game ahead of the Rangers. Texas has won 10-0 over the White Sox. So the White Sox now tied for first in the AL Central with Cleveland. Cleveland beat Minnesota 5-2. Colorado 8-7 over Washington on a solo homer. Bottom of the eighth, Hunter Goodman's 31st of the year. Houston sent Miami to an eighth straight loss 5-3. Cubs over Detroit 11-2. The loss to Framber Valdez. The win at Wrigley to David Peterson 6 2/3 scoreless innings. I don't think the Mets ever had it. Happy David Peterson Day. Brandon Nimmo for Texas went 4-for-4.
1: Yeah, the day they traded him, that was the happy day. He moved on.
2: Brandon Nimmo, ex-Met, 4-for-4 for Texas with a homer. The White Sox is a team 3-for-30 in that loss at Texas. The Mets, though, 4-0 winners impressively at Milwaukee, so the Brewers no longer with the best record in the majors. They are 63-38. Dodgers now 64-38 after somehow winning at Philadelphia 2-1. Max Muncy with a 2-run homer. There's a rain delay at the start of nearly an hour and a half. They played through the rain, eventually finished it as the Phillies ran into a double play to end the game. San Diego won 8-3 at Atlanta. Long home run from Fernando Tatis Jr. And Baltimore at Boston was rained out. They'll play a doubleheader Wednesday. Boston pitcher Ranger Suarez should come off the IL this week. Pittsburgh at the Yankees rained out. They'll play a doubleheader on Wednesday. Yankee lefty Max Fried will come off the IL to start Wednesday night. Tampa Bay a 2-game lead on the Yankees in the AL East now after the Rays won at Toronto 12-2. By the way, baseball's Hall of Fame ceremony is this Sunday. The Miami Dolphins gave All-Pro linebacker Jordan Brooks a 3-year extension. The World Cup final averaged over 42 million viewers on Fox TV for the match itself, plus nearly 24 million on Telemundo in this country. The WNBA is off. 6 games on Wednesday. Minnesota's Nafisa Collier is due to make her season debut Wednesday. The Lynx 21-6 in Chicago this Saturday is the WNBA All-Star Game, and rookie Azy Fudd will be in the Friday three-point contest. Back to you.
1: Thank you, Steve-O. Jason Smith Show with my best friend, Mike Harmon. Coming up next, Tom Brady has been getting absolutely killed for his potential involvement in WWE and Logan Paul. How about we look at this from a different angle and ask a big question? That's coming up next right here. 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

0: 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Jason Smith Show with my best friend, Mike Harmon. I'm standing up in the studio! So, the last few days has been a really weird last few days for Tom Brady, right? All of a sudden, he's trying to get in the WWE, starting a feud with Logan Paul. And it's just weird, right? Because I get why everybody thinks it's weird, because here's the greatest quarterback of all time, and you think about what he's doing and what he's done his career, and now here he is flipping off Logan Paul at the World Cup. Like he's you know, he's hanging out with Logan Paul now, trying to get over in the WWE, and it's really just weird. I say, just think about what you're doing, man. Like, is this optic going to go the way you think it is? But to take this conversation in a different direction, we've talked about Brady during the course of his career. And when he went to Tampa Bay, you saw a little bit of a different guy, right? Outside of, you know, getting out of the strictness that he had with Belichick in New England, you saw more of his personality. He launched his clothing line Wear, right? Avocado ice cream, you know, the video of him after the Bucks won being helped off the boat. I mean, you saw a different Tom Brady, right? You saw more of his personality, doing more interviews and seemed like he was really enjoying football more. And I remember on the show saying at the time, if he could go back in time, he would say, man, after 10 years in New England, I would have left. Even though I won a couple more Super Bowls there, but I'd have done 10 years in New England, and I had enough with Belichick and the strict style there, because you know they didn't get along in the last few years. I would have gone someplace else. I would have been confident that I could win the Super Bowl. It's not like I wouldn't have kept winning, because, look, he goes to Tampa Bay, and he wins right away. I really wonder, if Tom Brady had the career he had, where he was for 20 years in New England, where personality was frowned upon, him having a voice was frowned upon, you know, convincing him to take less money, I wonder if he had had a different NFL experience, where, like other players who, hey, I'm a star player and I'm going to enjoy the spoils of being a star quarterback here. I wonder if he'd be doing this right now, because I kind of feel like with Brady doing as many things as he's done, it's almost like, hey, I you know, the people that say I didn't have a childhood, so, you know, I had a rough childhood growing up, moved around a lot, so, hey, I'm really doing more things in my 20s and 30s that I you know, most people don't do because they already got it out of their system. Like, I really wonder if we're seeing this with Brady now. I want to do WWE, I want to do this, because it's all things he probably should have and wanted to do earlier in his career, but he just couldn't do it. So now he's doing it when he's in his late 40s. And it's weird, because this is more how you would expect him to do, and things you'd expect him to do, and podcasts and off-field ventures that you would do when you were younger. But because he probably felt constricted in all his years, and look, two decades in New England, that he's getting this later in life IDGAF, so I'm just going to do all this stuff now, stuff that normally people have done years ago.
1: Yeah, we talked about it as this started to unfold a little bit last week and start to spiral. You add the stuff at Fanatics Fest, the recreating the out of the casket Undertaker thing, the walk from the ring entry, all of that, that it's just a different phase, right? Gronk got to do that. I think to some degree, from a personal perspective, based on where he was in New England and the expectations and where he was trying to get to professionally, that he was jealous of all the commercials and all the goofiness that Peyton Manning got to do. And you look over and goes, I should do that, but that wasn't Belichick's style. And you've got something winning, right? And anything in your life, if it's going well, you get a little nervous and be like, well, I might want to try that, but if I upset the apple cart, do I lose all of that? Now he's at the, all right, I want it all. Here's what I missed. The midlife crisis, as it were, where he already had the expensive cars and trips and supermodel wife, now supermodel girlfriends, all of that stuff. So, and now he's getting in with Damon John to do kiosks and vending machines of trading cards. I mean, you name it, he's got it all. He's got it. He's putting his finger and dipping into every pie known to man. And everybody that wants to get mad at him, like, whatever, get over it. If this makes you think of him less as a quarterback, then you've already lost.
2: Yeah, it is really weird. You know, certain guy, when you're the greatest of all time at something, it has a little bit more gravity. Like a guy like Gronk could go and do WWE. Hey, it's part of who he is, right? That's Gronk, and that's his brand. That's who he is. But all of a sudden, Brady's like, dude, you're starting fights with a YouTube guy, with a YouTube influencer, right, to try to get into the WWE. Like, there's certain things you don't expect from a GOAT, right? But, hey, you know, the midlife crisis thing, that's a great way to put it, too, right?
1: Well, I don't know. Cat put on a good choke slam.
2: Coming up next, we get into the latest on MLB trade deadline. What stars could be headed to new locations? John Paul Morosi's next. We are.
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11: What's going on, fellow sports fans? It's Andy West. Let's take a look back on this day in sports history, July 22nd. We'll start off today way back in 1923. Walter Johnson becomes the first professional baseball player to strike out 3,000 batters. Only 20 pitchers since have achieved this mark. Clayton Kershaw is the latest to join the club, recording his 3,000th career K in July of 2025. Sticking with masterful pitchers, today in 1997, Atlanta's Greg Maddux turned in a stunning pitching performance, using just 76 pitches in a complete game 4-1 victory over the Cubs. Only 13 pitches he threw were called balls. And today in 2012, Ernie Els wins his fourth major championship in an astonishing finish, rallying to beat Adam Scott in the British Open. Els, who started the final round 6 shots behind, finishes off a flawless back nine with a 15-foot birdie putt for a 2-under 68. Scott was 4 shots ahead with 4 holes to play.
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27: Three late ball games in the majors. The Reds still lead at Seattle 3-1 in the top of the eighth inning. Diamondbacks 4-1 over the A's in the top of the eighth. Bottom of the eighth in Anaheim, Angels lead the Cardinals 5-1. Texas shut out the White Sox 10-0, while Cleveland was a winner 5-2 over Minnesota. The Dodgers won 2-1 at rainy Philadelphia. Max Muncy a two-run homer. The Phillies ran into a double play to end the game. Baltimore at Boston rained out. They'll play a doubleheader Wednesday. Pittsburgh at the Yankees rained out. They'll play two Wednesday. Tampa Bay was a winner at Toronto 12-2. The Mets shut out the Brewers in Milwaukee 4-0. Cubs over Detroit 11-2, beating Framber Valdez. Houston sent Miami to an eighth straight loss 5-3. The Miami Dolphins gave all-pro linebacker Jordan Brooks a three-year extension worth $35 million guaranteed. I'm Steve DeSager.
6: Crank it. 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
0: 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Or if you're already within YouTube, just search Jason Smith Show. 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Just search Jason Smith Show within YouTube. It will be there. So a big night in Major League Baseball. Boy, the Philadelphia Phillies and the base-running adventure of JT Realmuto.
1: Yay!
0: Run the Phillies into a big loss to the Dodgers. Does this change things for the Dodgers and the starting pitching department, what they might need at the deadline? Psst. No, it doesn't. Should they still go after Tarik Skubal? Psst. Yes, they should. But will the Tigers move on from the number one most sought-after player at the deadline? Joining us now on the hotline. Nobody better than a man who just spent the last 45 minutes with a PowerPoint presentation in front of his dad of what the Tigers will look like with and without Skubal after the deadline. It is Michigan native, MLB Network insider extraordinaire, John Paul Morosi. Pope, what's happening, man? How are you?
34: Happy trade deadline season, my friends. We are less than 2 weeks away, and one of my favorite things to do this time of year is to keep a record of all the players that I've traded to various teams and say, you know what, at least one or two of these ideas are going to come to pass. And then you hold on to those couple ideas that actually work out, because obviously it is a difficult season to predict things. But I'll tell you what, that 11-2 defeat for the Tigers against the Cubs tonight may have clarified a thing or two for Scott Harris and the front office there in Detroit.
0: Yeah, not just that, hey, maybe we're not as good, but this is a guy you went and spent, what, $180 million on to go say he's the guy we're going to go with the next few years because Skubal's going to be too expensive. And, boy, Framber Valdez, what did he go, a third of an inning tonight, two-thirds of an inning?
34: he has not been the pitcher that they thought they were getting with him. And I suppose I should back up and say the mercurial nature of him, I suppose, could have been predicted. But they thought that that variance was going to be at a generally higher level of performance than what he has given. And when you look at it, the irony, guys, of the Tigers is that if they end up having to trade Skubal or feeling like they have to, it's going to be because of the, to a large extent, what happened to them when Skubal was hurt earlier this year, and then the way that some of their other key veteran acquisitions have let them down, specifically Valdez struggling, Verlander being a non-factor, Flaherty is back on the injured list. Those circumstances, to me, would communicate to front office that, listen, as well as they've played since the beginning of June, this is still not a championship ball club. And you probably have to adjust and adapt accordingly, put Skubal out there and see if one of these really prospect-rich teams steps up and makes an offer that you can't refuse. And to that extent, I'm really focused on three of them: Tampa, Milwaukee, and the Dodgers. They all have enough depth of high-end prospects on the top 100 list in the industry, if you will, that they can peel off two, maybe even three of their better prospects and make it a compelling offer to the Tigers that doesn't materially redirect and injure the long-term health of those respective organizations.
1: So, JP, let's go to Los Angeles because of the, well, either the positivity, if you're on board what they've been doing, or, well, they hate them because of their new evil empire, more so than those other two teams. Can they get enough starting pitching? And how many bullpen games can Dave Roberts navigate during a postseason? And should he be enshrined immediately if he does so with this pitching rotation?
34: He's a Hall of Fame manager, and I think that's pretty clear. And you look at today's game, they're able to score two runs and win, and obviously a really sort of a crucial base running error in that game for the Dodgers that did not come back to haunt them with the Alonso getting thrown out at home, or actually more directly, Ohtani being thrown out at second that resulted in Alonso not scoring, but they were still able to win 2-1, and Robleski was excellent. The question is, can you keep expecting Robleski to be this good into the seventh inning of starts in October, assuming that there is a strong competitor to the Dodgers right now in the National League, given just how well they have played and how clearly they're the best team in that league and perhaps even all of Major League Baseball. But to me, this is where the Dodgers become interesting, whether it's Skubal or one of the other top-end pitchers that's moved. Obviously, the Red Sox are now firmly in the buying category. But the Dodgers, in my estimation, with Ohtani having this knee issue, you're not quite sure what you're going to get from Blake Snell. In my estimation, that's one of the teams that has the equipment to go out there and get Tarek Skubal. I was looking at this earlier today, guys, of the top 100 prospects in the entire industry, six of them are outfielders for the Dodgers in their system. This is not major league players. It's the minor league guys like DePaula, Sirota, Lehrer Hope, Edgardo Quintero, those players. And so when you look at that level of depth, and the Dodgers obviously have plenty of outfield talent at the major league level right now, they can give up probably multiple of those outfielders to a team like the Tigers and bring in Skubal and still have an outstanding farm system. That is why, it's not as though the Dodgers are desperate. This is not a desperate Dodgers team. They just won back-to-back World Series. I mean, they have about as much equity as you need to have with your fan base. But this is a move they can make because of where their overall depth is and how well they have done developing young talent. So that's why the Dodgers are just a dangerous team at the major league level, and also what they're doing in prospect development.
2: Now, you know, you mentioned that winning the game tonight. So from the flip side of it, what do the Phillies have to give up for a base running instructor for JT Realmuto? Like, do they have to try? Oh, I mean, is Harper, they had to trade Harper and Schwarber. Like, what do you need? Because you need that right now, John Paul.
34: You do. And they are a team that, guys, they're supposed to be able to do this. They're the Phillies. They're this veteran team. I mean, their calling card is they're baseball savvy. They're not supposed to make mistakes like that in nationally televised games the whole country is talking about. So that cannot happen to them tonight. And in general, but I do want to give the Phillies a bit of credit, though, because they had this miserable start. They fire their manager. They bring in Mattingly. It seems like he's really vibed well with their group. And they get Wheeler back from the injured list early on. They're a dangerous team, too. To me, their need is maybe for more of a back-end starting pitcher, someone like a Kevin Gausman, you could say, perhaps Casey Mize if he's fully healthy for the Tigers, although injuries remain a question for him. There should be enough pitchers out there that would help a team like the Phillies because their need is not at the top. They've already got Sanchez. They've got Wheeler. Nola, when he's in form, is obviously still a very formidable pitcher. So they have, in my estimation, plenty of top end. They need a little bit of support and yes, a little bit better base running. I think if they get all those components going, they'll be a dangerous team for the Dodgers in October, just as they were last year. They didn't beat them, obviously. And I know the Kirkering play, et cetera, was a pretty strange way to end the season for the Phillies. But this is a good ball club that I believe is much more of a second-half ball club than a first-half ball club.
1: Tomorrow, the Yankees will get a boost to their rotation with Max Fried getting back on the mound a week or a week and a half earlier than anticipated. He and Gerrit Cole in the doubleheader that they'll roll with JP. But more bad news in terms of getting any of those other sluggers back. So while they're still fighting the Rays at the top, what do they need to do at the deadline?
34: They need a bat. And that's where, you know, one name that stands out to me that has not been talked about enough in the industry, in my opinion, is Jake McCarthy of the Colorado Rockies. Now, it's a new front office there. Credit to Colorado for bringing in McCarthy. Now, he's had the big Coors Field boost this year. He's got an OPS up around the mid-high 800s. And the big difference, of course, ends up becoming he's got a 933 OPS at home, 780 on the road. This has happened before at Coors Field, as we know. But McCarthy, you look at the hitting environment in the Bronx, it's certainly very favorable. And so for me, I look at McCarthy as being a good fit. You've got control of him beyond the end of this year. And really, the Yankees' plan cannot and should not be hoping that Stanton comes back healthy. He just this has not been something that they can count on. When he's in the lineup, he's great. He's still a threat. And I still think there's a legitimate Hall of Fame case for Giancarlo Stanton. But you can't really bank on him right now. So that's why a corner bat, again, someone like a McCarthy, I might even consider, depending on how the season plays out, someone like a Dalton Varsho who could play all over the diamond for you. Excellent defender. He can play center field, of course. But he is an interesting guy that has had success in this division. He was on a World Series team last year. He's on an expiring contract. Would not be surprised if that ends up being a move. And let's also not rule out the possibility of a Gleyber Torres reunion for the Yankees, just given where he's at, of course, on the Tigers' expiring contract as well. So plenty of intrigue there about where the Yankees could go. But if I'm them, I'm looking to find a way to shore up my offense a bit and just give Ben Rice and Bellinger a little bit more help and support while you're hoping that Judge and Stanton give you something more here in the second half.
2: John Paul, we ask you a lot of who. We ask you a lot of where. Now I'm going to ask you when. A trade deadline a little bit later, right? August 3rd compared to the very end of July. So we have, as you said, we have a couple of weeks. It seems like teams might get a little antsy a little bit sooner. When do you expect the first trade or trades of note to go down? We take it all the way to the deadline? It's still going to be sometime in July? When do you think we're going to start hearing about the first couple of trades?
34: It's a great question. One of my favorites. The short answer is it's usually hard to predict timing, but I'll say this, that there are enough clear sellers. And I know that may be a little bit counterintuitive to what many have said about, oh, the Tigers haven't decided yet. Yeah, the Tigers might not have decided, but it's becoming obvious that the Blue Jays are going to be sellers. It's very obvious the Angels are. They got a new interim president. The Rockies already, they made that Seth Halverson move this week with the Dodgers. Again, not a huge name, but a name that people in baseball follow and believe the Dodgers will find a way to get the most out of him. So I don't think it's going to happen where we get a blockbuster tomorrow, but it wouldn't surprise me if we get one a week or so from now to where you've got a week's worth of deadline deals to really move, especially, guys, if the Tigers have a rough week or so and it solidifies their position as a seller, then maybe you'd say, listen, I'll give you this for Skubal, but I want to get the extra start or two by making the trade in July with a day that starts with a two, as opposed to, maybe, again, the same before July 30th, just as a way to get at least one more start out of Skubal because of what's going to have to be a premium that you pay to bring in the man that's won back-to-back Cy Youngs.
1: JP, last one for me. We talked with you all throughout the FIFA World Cup. We go back to Sunday where the Argentinian squad landed more punches than they had shots on goal. What did you think of the finale and encapsulating what we saw over 104 matches?
34: Best team won. Argentina, if Argentina had won, there would have been, I think, a significant outcry because they just did not have the same class that Spain did in possession, in generating chances, creativity. Unai Simón was unreal. Obviously, Argentina's keeper was plenty fine too. But in this case, Spain had the best team. But for the initial draw that shocked the world early on, they were pretty flawless. I mean, conceding one goal throughout the entire tournament in the game against Belgium, they were such a comfortable team to watch. And by that, I mean that they always seemed like they were in command and control of the game. So Spain, deserving champion. The spectacle itself, I say this now that we can't jinx it. The event is over. I think the U.S., Mexico, and Canada all did brilliantly in hosting it. The crowds were fantastic, both the American fans and then those that traveled in from around the world to appreciate the culture of soccer in our country. And I'm hoping now that we, all this conversation about youth soccer as it fed into the way the U.S. played, the fall's not far away, and many of us have kids that play soccer. I think it's up to us to be proud of who we are as a soccer country and then do the best we can to be soccer parents and soccer coaches and soccer players that we can all be proud of. So I think it's a nice call to sports citizenship, I hope, for all of us, because we all have ownership in how this team plays, hopefully in the Copa America in 2 years. And then, hey, we're not that far away from the next World Cup qualifying cycle. And I always say, we'll know that we've arrived as a World Cup, as a soccer nation, rather, when the three of us will talk soccer on a random Tuesday in November, sometime next year, when we're already talking about who the next roster is going to be. That's how we know we've made it, and I trust that here on the Jason Smith Show, we are capable of such a lofty endeavor.
2: He is on Twitter at John Morosi, MLB Network insider extraordinaire, and the man who bought the stuffed raccoon for Erling Haaland.
1: Yay.
2: It is John Morosi. John Paul, as always, buddy. Appreciate it, man. We'll talk to you.
34: I love it. My daughter was writing a story about raccoons tonight. I don't think there was a link to it, but she was somehow inspired, and so I can tell you that Lulu was writing about raccoons.
1: Fantastic.
2: Take it easy, buddy.
1: See
2: you, Paul Morosi. Hey, right now he's waking her up. It's midnight, right? And she's probably asleep. Hey, you want to rewrite that and get in the Haaland raccoon at the end. Make sure you get that in your paper when you turn it in, all right? You know what? Just give me your ID and I'll log in and I'll finish the paper for you. Get that line. You can turn it in tomorrow morning.
1: Oh, I thought you were going to say he's waking her up so they can go look around the neighborhood to see if they can find one to bring in for show and tell.
2: Oh, my God. It's like when they had the bobcat in the car and Ricky Bobby.
1: Exactly.
2: You got to face your fear. Whoa. I don't know, man.
1: I brought in my own trash panda. Let's go.
2: But how about that? We could see the first blockbuster trade in a week. And really, we talked about this earlier in the show, that the Tigers have 5 or 6 days to decide. And when you're trading Skubal, you're not going to take that all the way up to the end. Teams are going to want him for as many starts as they can. So, yeah, I can easily see. Like, I don't know if Kalshi has a market of blockbuster trades, but I can see Skubal being that first trade out of the gate, in a week or so, if the Tigers have just an average to below average week.
1: Well, you got those four against the Royals, followed by a series against the Orioles. Let's see. Currently, it's a very small volume, only about 85,000. But retained by Detroit, 19%. Los Angeles, 28%. Milwaukee, 13%. And then in the more markets, you also have Tampa, Philadelphia, and a little bit more of a long shot, White Sox and Astros.
2: Exit out by Fresca, exit Swollen Dome. Jason Smith, Mike Harmon, live from the Fox Sports Radio studios. Coming up next, there's one young NFL team, big market that everybody is all in on this year. After the story today, might want to tap the brakes on that. That craziness is next right here. Jason and Mike, Fox.
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2: Well-dressed hobos.
1: You know, I didn't think that one backflip was going to get us the mileage on this story, Mike Harmon, but again, this is why sports surprises me.
3: Yeah, well, every once in a while, a misplaced, mistimed fail. And look, if you're going to fail, fail spectacularly on a big stage.
1: Oh, 100%. 100%. So, over the weekend, Cam Scataboo did a backflip at Fanatics Fest. Again, coming off a really bad lower body injury that knocked him out for the season after having a really good breakthrough half of a rookie campaign for the Giants. He became a cult hero. He and Jackson Dart, they are the new Giants. In one fell swoop, in one half a season, they remade themselves. They remade their image. They remade themselves behind these two playmakers. And the future was great for the Giants. But Scataboo gets hurt. Okay, let's look forward to next year. Giants replace their coach. John Harbaugh comes in. And Scataboo goes to a WWE event and decides, yeah, I'm going to get physical with the combatants because, you know, why not? Wait a minute, dude. This is a pretty serious injury that you had, man. Like, that's a I don't know that you should be knocked over and putting your recovery in jeopardy. Like, that's a really rough thing to do. And what happened after that, it was just, nope, this is who I am. It's going to be me.
3: You'll love it because he got into it with J.D. McDonough. Who did he fight this week at Saturday Night's main event? Yeah, J.D. McDonough was your opponent for Danhausen. See, it all comes together.
1: So he goes through this, right, after the tibia fracture, the ruptured deltoid ligament, right ankle dislocation, it pretty scary thing. And again, he blows it off. God, yes, I'm young, I'm invincible. Okay. Well, Fanatics Fest, he got egged on by the crowd to do his signature backflip. He does. He doesn't land particularly well. And again, it's, boy, dude, what are you doing, man? Do you really know what you're doing? And social media, not every time people on social media correct about how they respond to a situation, but this time, yeah, dude, you're an NFL star. What are you doing a backflip for? And again, we got the same reaction from Scataboo, which was, I'm not going to change who I am. Okay, when you're not in the NFL in a year because you do one too many backflips, you don't get healthy, or you're out because you don't rehab from your injury in time enough, realize you did it to yourself. Right? Realize this is your fault, but okay, you're going to be you. Okay, maybe this is where being young and in your early 20s, you rely on the team to set you right, right? Because clearly you don't have the people around you that are going to tell you the right and wrong things to do. And dude, when you're recovering from this injury, don't do it. But here's John Harbaugh on a Believe podcast, was asked about Scataboo's mishap with his backflip, and here's how Harbaugh responded.
4: What's up with the backflip and Scataboo? What was your reaction when you saw that on your timeline?
5: Oh, my reaction when I saw it on my phone?
4: Yeah.
5: My reaction was I haven't talked to him yet. I'm going to talk to him, I'm sure. But my reaction was this, dude, at least stick it. You know what I mean? Land the thing if you're going to do it. You know, that was my first reaction. So, you know, Scat's going to be ready to go.
1: Okay. You know what that is? That is a huge red flag, because how nervous does John Harbaugh sound about saying anything about laying down the law for Cam Scataboo in this backflip, right? Like, he has gone out of his way, Scataboo, to be, I'm the maverick. I do whatever I want to. Well, this is where, if you have the cachet as a head coach and you're coming in and you want people to buy in, this is where you say, can't do that, man. This is where you make a phone call. I haven't talked to the guy. Really? You haven't talked to me? You're the one that's supposed to call him and say, hey, understand, I've been around this league a long time. I'm taking the care to call you. This is what you should be doing. This is what you should, you know, let's do things smart. But the fact that he's blowing it off, that's like a parent that's afraid to discipline a kid because they don't know how they're going to react. So I'm just going to back away from it because I know that if I come down hard on them or I say something that they need to take advice, they're just going to go in the other direction. And how am I going to continue to parent my kid when they're not going to listen to me, right? Like, that's a fundamental problem in any household. This is a fundamental

0: problem now with the Giants, where Harbaugh hasn't talked to him yet, haven't said anything. Dude, stick the landing. Ha, ha, ha. Don't want to upset you, Cam. Don't want to upset you with anything. Don't want to make sure you go in the other direction. Don't want to, like, that's a red flag for me, man, because no other head coaches would act like this. Can you imagine Belichick or somebody else saying, yeah, stick the landing? Can you imagine Sean McVay telling Matthew Stafford that, dude, stick the landing? You know, can you imagine any other player in the NFL doing stuff like this? There's no other player that we have talked about, I don't know, in the last decade where off the field, recovering from an injury, they've done stupid things that could potentially put their recovery at risk. There's no player. There's no player we've talked about. There's no head coach that would say, okay, hey, I'm going to laugh this off. But here's Harbaugh, who is walking into a situation. I could tell he's scared. I could tell he's scared to discipline the or say the right thing because he might lose these guys. And he's got two of the biggest loose cannons that are the identity of the team. Jackson Dart, remember, I'm not going to slide. Why not? Well, that's not who I am. Dude, everybody slides. Look at all the quarterbacks in the past that have said, I'm not going to slide. Look where they are right now. RG3 has been on television for the last 10 years, right? I mean, just understand, Cam Newton was done in the NFL by the age of 30, right? Understand, this is what happens when you don't slide. This is where it goes. But no one could get him to do that, and he said, I'm just going to be me. This sounds like an absolute headache for Harbaugh. And the Giants, this young roster is the envy of everybody in the NFL. They got young talent oozing out of every position on this team. But now you have the two guys who are the most visible and the ones that are setting the culture, and it's your quarterback that, yeah, I'm not going to listen. I'm just going to still play recklessly. And your running back that's like, yeah, oh, I did a reckless thing already. I'm going to do it again. I mean, and the fact that Harbaugh can't even say in a podcast, yeah, I think Cam would be the first guy to tell you that maybe that wasn't the best idea. Or, yeah, I talked to him about it. I haven't talked to him and stick the landing. He is afraid. He is absolutely afraid of upsetting whatever balance he has before he really gets into coaching the team. But this is not one of those times where you can do that, man. This is where you got to come in and say, okay, you've been lucky twice, and you need to get what it is to be an NFL player. You really need to understand, because I don't think you do. You just, I've done this my whole life. Things are different now. You want to get paid. Look, I would show him a big briefcase full of money. I would say, you see this money? Here it is. I do the $1 billion scene from Obsession. Here it is. There's all this money. But you're not going to see a dime of it if you're not smarter. Again, nobody else in the NFL have you had to talk about this with. Nobody else has had to deal with a story like this. But now here's twice in one off season where I don't care. I'm going to throw caution to the wind with my health because I feel like I'm strong. Like now, all of a sudden, all the good feelings I had about the Giants now, I am tapping the brakes and putting pause on that because this reaction to Cam Scadaboo, where not only did he do it once, but he did it again.
1: Yeah.
0: Right? I'm still going to do this. Like, red flags everywhere with this.
1: See, it all ties back to the WWE. You called him the Maverick. Well, that goes back to Logan Paul and Tom Brady. Why, it's his clothing line that was his beloved parrot before the parrot passed away. Moving on, back into this, right? John Harbaugh's trumpeted as the conquering hero, the over-under 7.5 fade, because you still got questions with all your offensive firepower, with the exception of Isaiah Likely, who you brought over, who's a nice piece for you and a safety valve for Jackson Dart. But I think with John Harbaugh on this, I mean, I didn't expect him to go full shoot interview. Cam, you got to be smarter. Like, whatever he's doing behind the scenes, you got to do. Trying to laugh it off, I think, was the probably the best way to go. So what are you going to do? Like, all earnestness, just stare into the camera. It's like, look, this is my message to Cam. Cam, I need you to not. No, I mean, look, you're going to handle that behind the scenes. You're going to yell at him. You're going to talk to him, whatever, for the purpose of the TV show. You're going to smile and grin and laugh nervously. Yeah, stick the landing. That's funny, right? That's funny. Everybody's cool with that? That's a good line, right? We talked about this. And the fact that you haven't talked to him, like, that's the larger thing to me. It's like, really? This became a thing over the weekend. Now, Brady obviously took a lot of the oxygen, all the stuff with the Knicks, a lot of oxygen. Where's LeBron going? People really mad and doing all their, the worst thing in the world. So Cam actually went a little bit on, not under the radar, but, you know, on the docket, he was down the depth chart a little bit. But for John Harbaugh, priority number one, where's Cam on my speed dial? Get him up.
0: Exit out about a fresca exit, Swollen Dome, the Jason Smith Show with my best friend, Mike Harmon. Time now to find out what's trending in the wide world of sports. The guy's been called the Cam Scadaboo of Fox Sports Radio. just does backflips up and down the hall. It's Steve DeSantis.
1: I thought because you were getting ready to show me a briefcase full of money that you got for me in the future.
2: Yeah, money.
0: Here you go, Steve-O.
2: I'm going to burn it like the Joker did in The Dark Knight.
1: Such a briefcase does not exist in this building, by the way.
2: Fair.
1: Jacob Wilson of the Athletics in the late ball game tonight has hit a two-run homer with two outs in the top of the ninth to tie it up at Arizona. It's now top of the 10th. A's 4, Diamondbacks 4. That's the only game still going. Cincinnati 1 at Seattle 4-2. The win to Chase Burns, who's 12-1. The Mariners no longer in first in the AL West. They were a half game ahead of the Rangers, but Texas beat the White Sox 10-0. By the way, for the Mariners, Julio Rodriguez, who was hit by a throw in the leg last night, did not start. He came on and did homer in the eighth in this loss. The Seattle team that has the worst batting average in the American League, 230 as a team coming in. Cleveland beat Minnesota 5-2, so the Guardians are tied with the White Sox for first in the AL Central again. The Cubs beat Detroit and Framber Valdez 11-2. Houston sent Miami to an eighth straight loss, 5-3. Angels 5-1 over St. Louis with five runs in the first inning. Colorado edged Washington 8-7 on a solo homer, bottom of the eighth, Hunter Goodman's 31st of the year. The Mets with an impressive shutout win at Milwaukee 4-0, so the Brewers no longer with the best record in the majors. They're a half game back of the Dodgers again. L.A. won a crazy one at Philadelphia in the rain, 2-1. Two-run homer from Max Muncy. The Phillies ran into a double play to end the game. San Diego won at Atlanta 8-3. The Braves offense went 4-for-31. Tampa Bay a winner at Toronto 12-2. Yandy Diaz a three-run homer. He has 60 RBIs. The Rays had just ended a five-game losing streak on Monday. They're now two games ahead of the idle Yankees in the AL East. The Yankee home game against Pittsburgh was rained out. They'll play a doubleheader on Wednesday. Baltimore at Boston was rained out. They'll play two on Wednesday. Boston's won 14 in a row. Red Sox pitcher Ranger Suarez should come off the IL this week. For the Yankees, lefty Max Fried will come off the injured list to start Wednesday night. The Dolphins gave All-Pro linebacker Jordan Brooks a three-year extension worth $35 million guaranteed. He led the league in tackles last season. Panthers starting right tackle Taylor Moten will miss the start of the regular season due to a blood clot in his lung. He's on blood thinners. Carolina defensive back J.C. Horn is due back early in camp after getting stitches for a cut on his foot. NFL veterans start reporting to training camps on Wednesday with Carolina and Arizona, the two teams in the Hall of Fame game, August the 6th. All teams report by July 28th. Still no resolution, by the way, on a new contract for Cardinals quarterback Jacoby Brissett. Lions tight end Sam Laporta is reportedly cleared for camp after back surgery last year. Free agent defenseman Denico Autry will reportedly retire. He just turned 36. Autry played for the Texans the last 2 years. And the Jets unveiled an alternate white helmet to be worn with white uniforms in their home opener in September. And if
0: to
1: you
0: go with a white flag they'll be waving in the third quarter of these games.
2: Jets, yo.
1: I appreciate that you said that and not us. The World Cup final averaged over 42 million viewers on Fox TV for the match itself, plus nearly 24 mil on Telemundo in this country. Just a whopping audience. Back to you.
0: Thank you, Steve-O. The Jason Smith Show with my best friend, Mike Harmon. Now, those Jets uniforms are pretty sweet.
2: No,
0: I got to
2: be
0: honest. They are really, really sweet. The helmet looks awesome. Like, I got to give generally NFL uniforms, the changes the last couple of years, they've all been pretty good. Like, there's been none where I just go, oh, my goodness, how are you breaking this out? Like, they've done pretty well. And look, and if you're going to lose, at least look good while you're losing, right? As we're trying to get, I mean, I want Arch Manning to go, boy, I'm going to look sweet in one of those green and white uniforms next year. I'm kind of excited about that.
2: Did they do any artist rendering of what these look like with grass stains when you're getting sacked and battered around?
0: You know, why are you raining on my parade? Why are you bringing that up, man?
2: I'm asking.
0: Why
2: are you bringing that up? For the accents.
0: Why are you bringing that up, man?
2: Because I'm a realist.
0: Just look good. All the dirt. You can't see the
2: dirt, the blood.
0: You can't read the name of
2: Geno
0: Smith's name on the back because it's all muddy from getting sacked.
2: Exactly.
0: Great. Yeah, thanks. Jason Smith, Mike Harmon live from the Fox Sports Radio studios. Coming up next, we get back into the biggest sports story of the day, which isn't the one you think it is. That's next. Jason and Mike, Fox.
3: 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Just search The Jason Smith Show with Mike Harmon. You want to see Harmon's calves? How about Jason's Jets or Nick's ones? It's all there, plus more.
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0: Just watch.
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1: We got some big ratings news coming your way in about 15 minutes, but the biggest story of the day today continues to be the biggest story, the ESPN layoffs. Again, every year or so, this is a big story with big names being laid off. The worldwide leader does this. It's part of their thing. It's how they help pay for other talent, like we talked about last hour. Think about ESPN being run like an NFL team, where every year they go through salaries and they go, this is not worth it. We're moving on from these players so we can give these guys more money. And just like an NFL team, moving on from these players, want to go out in free agency and sign a couple of guys. Like, that's how it is. But, man, I don't know if they need to go get George Clooney to come in and do some sort of symposium on his character from Up in the Air, but they need to learn how to let people go. Like, the way the business goes and people get laid off, and it's a horrible part of this business, but man, the very least you could do is do it the right way. I mean, whether you love or hate Ryan Clark yesterday, to let the guy go in the middle of a show, how do you even have him come into work when you know that he's not going to be working with you after today? Like, how do you do that? That makes no sense. And then today, Carl Ravich gets let go. Part of the purge, Carl Ravich got let go. Cam Newton, a bunch of other people that you've seen on TV for a long time, Stefania Bell. And he found out on social media when someone reached out to him about a comment about being let go. 33 years the guy was at ESPN. He started a month before I did, when he came in as a talent and I came in as a production assistant, right? The guy's done everything there. Late Night Sports Center, Baseball Tonight, everything. And this is how he is told. How does ESPN, how is this how you let people go? Right? How this is so avoidable, and yet the layoffs come and it's like it takes them by surprise every year. How do you biff telling people this is it? We're letting you go. We're laying you off. The money is not here for us. Whatever you want to say. I don't know how this happens, Mike. I don't know how a business that's this successful, that's ESPN, goes into a situation where people are getting like, you know, it's going to be a big story. You know, you're going to look bad because you're the ones having the biggest layoffs. And you know that everything you do is going to be scrutinized. And yeah, you're going to have really bad 24, 48 hour news cycles of how you let people go, how people find out on social media, how you let a guy go in the middle of a show. Like, I want to be a fly on the wall where they decide how they're going to make this happen. Like, the way they treat this, and everybody wants to feel like they're valued. And as much as, you know, people want to come in, just like free agents in football, they want to know they're going to a situation where, hey, I feel like I'm in a good spot. They're going to treat me like family. Yeah, everybody treats you good on your way in, right? It always happens, right? Because they want you to come in, do a great job. How do they treat you on your way out, right? Your way out is always a way, whether it's retirement, whether it's whatever it is. But people, that stays in people's minds, how people are treated at the end. And when you can't even tell somebody, I mean, you know it's coming. It's not something that surprises you to just walk out of me and go, okay, we're letting go of this number of people. Like, the fact that it still gets biffed like this, where it's an embarrassing headline for you, and I know is going to cause people, because there's options now in sports, to go, do I want to go back there? Man, I don't want to go out like Carl Ravich. I don't want to go out like Ryan Clark. Like, that's the thing that sticks in people's minds, man. Like, that's a big deal, and I don't know how that this is the way they have gone about it. And they thought, yeah, we could just do it this way, and it's not going to be that big a deal. You talk about mismanagement, man.
2: Well, I think to some degree you're trying to apply the old Nino Brown line from New Jack City. Always business, never personal. The problem is there's people's lives, and this is going to play out in the media. And look, on the Disney, on the whole, I mean, you're talking about hundreds of jobs, a lot of people at Pixar and across different parts of the organization. They consolidated the marketing and advertising. Like, a lot of that is consolidation. Likewise, this is bringing in the NFL Network. So you have some folks where it's, to your football analogy and roster building, it's like, well, we can get the same or similar production out of someone at X cost. And that's the unfortunate part of our business, media, and almost any business. Right, it's the same idea of like, what's the cost, and is the juice worth the squeeze? And you, as you're sitting here, as I'm sitting here behind a microphone, hopefully that's the case, right? Hopefully you convince the audience and bosses and whatever that that's the case. But you'd like to think that you're handled professionally with a little bit of decorum and with the recognition that, you know what, institutionally, you've done this before. There should have been a blueprint at some point. And if you're really worried about leaks, then you need to look in the building, because I know you have a lot of cameras there. The old thing my dad told me many, many years ago. Remember, the walls have ears. So they got to figure out who this is that's getting the information out and to where these guys are finding out on social media. Or, hey, it's about to get out when you've got 10 minutes left on a show, so don't come back for the final segment. I mean, yeah, it's just so ham-handed and pathetic on every level.
1: I mean, I don't know how a company like this handles it this way. Like, they're unprepared for the moment, which obviously you knew this was coming. How you know that, because they live and die by what people say about them on social media. Like, nobody does that more than ESPN does. You know you're going to just get absolutely raked over the coals by this, and it's going to be, you're going to look bad. I don't know how you try to make that, you don't try to make that into as, it's never going to be a positive headline, but what I'm saying is, how do you don't take this bad headline and just try to make it the least bad? Instead, no. Let's make it the most bad. Let's forget about the fact that we're going to get all kinds of attention for firing people and letting people go and laying people off. Let's make it even worse by how we're telling them. Like, I mean it. I sometimes I think big organizations, they know how to do things. I always say, come on, they're smart people. They're not going to do something like that. Nope. I get proven wrong on that every single time.
2: But the reminder that in the larger context, you're also in a lot more competition, not only for where the people behind the camera and everything else can go, is that you're talking to all the leagues about rights. You don't look very competent right now.
1: Jason Smith, Mike Harmon, live from the Fox Sports Radio studios. Coming up next, did we just find out where LeBron James is going to sign?
0: Cleveland!
1: Story straight ahead. Jason and Mike, wow. Fox Sports Radio. But she's touching his chest.
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22: Everything is final in the major leagues tonight because Arizona just scored 2 runs bottom of the 10th to beat the A's 6-5. Cincinnati's Chase Burns now 12-1 after a victory at Seattle 4-2. The Mariners no longer first in the AL West. They're half back of Texas now. Texas shut out the White Sox 10-0. The White Sox now tied for first in the AL Central with Cleveland, which won its game 5-2 over Minnesota. The Angels got 5 runs in the first and beat St. Louis 5-1. Colorado edged Washington 8-7 with a solo homer bottom of the 8th. Hunter Goodman's 31st of the year. Houston sent Miami to an 8th straight loss 5-3. Cubs 11-2 over Detroit. The Mets won at Milwaukee 4-0 while the Dodgers were 2-1 winners at Philadelphia in the rain. Max Muncy a 2-run homer. The Phillies ran into a double play to end the game. Rainouts at Boston and at the Yankees. I'm Steve DeSager.
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0: Basement Show with me, Mike Harmon, rolling through on a beautiful, beautiful Tuesday night here. Glad you're with us wherever, however you're listening across all the platforms, stations nationwide, the iHeartRadio app, and that little voice in your head. We appreciate you as we're rolling along here, looking at the end of a big baseball night, a lot of wrap-up on the changes across our sports medium. Is Smith out there? Did we find you?
1: I am here, and I have found the story that is going to take over the next hour of this show.
0: Okay.
1: How about that?
0: That is what not only that, tease in the business.
1: We are going to get the absolute expertise of Brandon Deutsch and Alex Teicher. Okay. Because they have a skill set that's going to be able to help us break this story down. Are you ready?
2: All right, Jason.
0: They both look very confused, bewildered.
1: Okay. So this story is about 20 minutes old and wanted to make sure that the T's were crossed and the I's were dotted before we brought this to you. And now we've not only gotten the story, we've gotten a response to it. The Miami Heat posted a scheduled live stream titled LeBron James Introductory Press Conference, followed by the date July 27th, which would be Monday. They posted this to its YouTube channel in what a team spokesperson said was a mistake. Again, this story is about 20 minutes old. The spokesperson talked to ESPN Shams Charania, of course, and said that, look, the social media department was preparing for the possibility of James's signing, mistakenly posted the link to the team's YouTube page. And they deleted the post, but it doesn't matter. It got up there. The internet's got it. It's on social media. You can see the YouTube, my LeBron James introductory press conference, July 27th. Oh, my God. Oh, my God. Oh, my God. Now, this comes just a few hours after Rich Paul did an interview on Tuesday on Max Kellerman's podcast saying that doesn't know when LeBron's going to decide. We're not going to be rushed. There's no time frame right now. Now, okay, you could say that on Tuesday, and we don't get an announcement till Monday. So, okay, that kind of works. But to say that I don't know when it's coming and then the Heat mistakenly upload the title of a live stream, LeBron James introductory press conference, followed by the date July 27th, and they take it down. They already talked to Shams about it.
0: Someone else had this before Shams. Stop giving him credit for crap.
1: No. What I gave him credit because this is who the team spokesperson said it was a mistake. They talked to Shams and said this was a mistake. So I got a credit with it. He didn't talk to me. If he talked to me, I would say it. If he talked to you, I would say it. But
0: the guy from the Miami Herald had it before Shams.
1: Yeah. Okay. Yes. No. The story was out there, but this is the story we've had an announcement. Or did you bet? I'm sorry. Did you bet that non-Shams would have the LeBron James story? Did you bet it on Kalshi? Because that
0: right.
1: I understand.
0: 100%.
1: Okay, right, very good. All right. So now let me see. This is where that's I love. Like we're here, we have experts right away. So Brandon and AT, you guys upload stuff to our YouTube pages all the time on Fox Sports Radio. Okay. So this was a scheduled live stream that got posted on the YouTube page. How likely is it that this was a mistake and it got posted erroneously?
2: You want a percentile chance, Jason?
1: Yes.
2: From 1 to 100?
1: Yeah, or percentage chance.
2: 0%.
1: 0%. There's no way this was done in error. No way.
2: No.
1: Why?
2: Because you as a person who controls social media, Brandon posts his own content, I post my own content, we post content for a network. If there was ever a quote-unquote chance that we were trying to woo a young Mike Harmon to the network to join you, Jason Smith, I wouldn't be wasting my time on a what if. I would be putting my time into what's coming and what's next. So for them to have that already this far ahead and say it was like a test run is not only a lie, it's to cover themselves because somebody accidentally hit the post instead of draft. Or whatever it was.
3: Yeah.
2: He's 100% going to Miami.
1: Wow.
3: I don't know about that. I mean, I think it's one of two things.
1: Okay.
3: I think Alex is close. I do think it's like a college intern that accidentally started publishing at least the date on it of the press conference. I think Miami is right in that they're preparing for a LeBron James press conference, and they've been told that his decision will be later this week, which is why the press conference is reads July 27th. However, it also could be just a ploy to get attention from someone within the social department.
1: See, of both those explanations, with you guys knowing the YouTube world much, much better than I do. Like I say, hey, what are we going to use? What are we going to put on YouTube? That's great. You guys got it. Great. The where I'm ready to come down on it is that I think everybody knows when the decision's going to be. Like I think the one thing I can take away from this is that we're going to know on Monday. Like Monday is the day that LeBron James is going to let people know, or that's the day he's going to be, or he's going to make his decision on Friday and he'll talk with his new team on Monday, whatever it is. I think that the teams that are in it at the end, you see the videos put up on social media now, whether it's the Warriors, the Cavaliers, the Heat, and it feels like now it's kind of become a two-team race between the Cavs and the Heat. I think the teams that know the time frame. That's one thing I will say right away, that I think they know that either it's going to be the announcement on Friday and the press conference is going to be on Monday. So, okay, so he's ready for a press. Wherever it's going to be, he's going to have a press conference on Monday, so they know where it's at. That's kind of where I'm at definitively so far with this story. Harmon, where are you on this?
0: Kelce, $195 million. More moving towards Miami, up to 47%. Cleveland at 27%. Golden State, 15%. Minnesota down to 2%, and Philadelphia sitting there at 10%. So money's certainly moving in that direction. Now, in terms of the competency of the folks that are hired to a staff for social media, I like our squad here. They do a good job. Doesn't mean that you can't accidentally fat finger something once in a while. But to the point is, it's the be ready, because as soon as it's announced, everybody's going to want to know when and start flocking to all of their socials and everything else. So I think you want to have that in the system, especially I don't know how much time it takes to do the robust thing they're here doing here. Tyshirt, what is this? A 10-minute operation, 15-minute operation?
2: Oh, it's
0: adding
2: so quick.
0: All graphics and everything else.
2: Yeah, because like if this is what you're saying it is, Jason, that's so easy to put together. That's not like, for example, having to have t-shirts, hats, and et cetera ready for the final of game 7 or something. Like that's not them doing it to prepare. That's doing because they know and they just want to have all their ducks in a row. You know what I'm saying?
0: So you're saying they landed the plane.
2: So it's like the concerts on Thursday, they're doing like sound check right now. They're just getting ready for the show.
1: Okay, but let me ask you this. So now, now walk it through me with this now. What has to be done to post something on YouTube like this? Like how is there a possibility they could be posting something else or uploading it and it's erroneous? Like, what's the process that would go through to say, okay, I type this out, we have a thing ready for a LeBron James press conference, and it's posted to YouTube?
0: You hit send. I mean, yeah, that's all it is, like with, sending an email.
2: Yeah, and with YouTube and stuff like that, like, it's not easy to mispost. You know, like that whole Draymond thing to throw us back where he's like, oh, I accidentally sent something of myself. It's not that easy. Like, it's actually hard to do that stuff. So whoever did this, like I said, if Brandon's saying it's just like a quote-unquote ploy to get attention, that's erroneous. If they did that, that's just going to make them look bad. I'm telling you, Jason, like, it's not easy to do this by accident. So, like, this is like somebody just messed up. And in messing up, he was probably like, oh, crap, that actually posted instead of went to draft, because somebody hit him up and was like, dude, it's online. Like, we're literally seeing it cycle through social. So he had to take it down, and now they're just going to probably cover and say, oh, like you said, we were just preparing for what if.
1: Or it could be somebody who was preparing for what if and decided, you know what? I'm going to post this for a couple of minutes online just because.
2: No,
1: why not?
0: No, Pat
1: I'm
0: Riley's
1: bored. It's the middle of July.
0: And, no, Pat Riley's going to come down and kick his ass.
2: Dude, how about
1: maybe Pat
2: LeBron?
1: Riley was the guy that posted it. Maybe Pat said, hey, can I get in here on the computer for a minute? Can you go run and grab me a soda? I'm just going to get on the computer and send a couple of quick emails.
2: Mike, I think you agree with me. LeBron's been knowing where he's going, probably before he even announced he was leaving the Lakers. This is all just comedy. This is all ploy. It's all just filler. It's just LeBron doing his showmanship. He's known for weeks, months, if not years. He knows where he wanted to end his career. This is just showmanship.
0: That's all it is. It's TV show. It's an extended TV show.
2: They all know.
0: Like, so anybody that's doing the angry thing,
2: yes.
0: Watch when they show up in the documentary with the clips, right? You know exactly who I'm talking about. All of you are nodding along with me in your car, at your place of work, if you're laying down, whatever it is, going, yeah, the usual suspects that have the faux outrage about LeBron. That's what it's just building to, all right, I've got you, and I can command the audience, command the league, right? The Adam Silver, please, we'd love to do the schedule, the broadcast. Guess what? You can flip a switch as soon as that's done, right? That's all just that's a 24-hour at most thing for, all right, now you can do this. Because it's not like we're getting a bunch of TV commercials right now. Hey, you know, on October 27th, don't forget the Cavaliers or the Heat or whomever, insert team here, are playing. They don't have to do any of those builds. Now you got to go out and sell the advertisers. Hey, we got this team 27 times versus, you know, fighting bids and whatever else. There's a little bit of that, but it's not nearly as hard and complicated.
2: For sure.
0: The games aren't changing.
2: That's what I'm saying. And I'm sure he already sent it to them too. Like, they already have it ready, Jason. Like, they have a schedule ready. They have all of it. You think they're just going to go off the fly for LeBron? No, dude, they all know. But
1: look, and it's also like, this is also really far in advance, right? Like, this is now, it's Tuesday the 21st, right? And now, so this goes up there saying that Monday, July 27th. It's a very specific date
0: very
1: to have
0: specific.
1: Up there. Right? It's very specific. So again, I'm wondering if the finalists, the teams know. Like, Rich Paul has talked to Miami, and I'm just spitballing here, but knowing that you have a date set here on the schedule. This wasn't just LeBron James introductory press conference and we're loading it up there. Because you don't need a date to put stuff up on the page, right, Alex? You don't need to.
2: No, but you can save the draft for when you want it available.
0: When you want it to, when you want it to post, right? You can do that for however long in advance.
2: So they could be prepping all their stuff for Monday.
1: So that's a pretty specific date. I don't know that if this is something that, if LeBron told the Heat he's coming, this would be a secret for 5-6 days. I don't think anybody
2: really?
1: Could keep that secret. No, there's no way people can.
2: They just tried and they already blew it. They just blew it.
0: Now the market before July 27th, 59%. Before July 28th, 72%.
1: Yeah, I mean, I think, as you see, yes, no one would be able to keep it secret for 5 days if they knew he was coming, because here's something that may or may not be true, and it doesn't matter because they blew it anyway. But, like, that's a long time. If it said LeBron James introductory press conference Thursday, July 23rd, I would say, whoa, okay, because that means the announcement's tomorrow and the press conference is Thursday. Okay, they know. And all they got to do is keep it secret for a day. Maybe they could do it for a day, or if it leaks, the announcement's coming tomorrow. But the fact that this was 5 days, or, you know, 5 days from now, 6 days from now, that's a really tough thing to keep it secret for however long it's going to be. And then we have an introductory press conference. Like, they know the schedule already. LeBron's going to announce on this day, and then they're going to have the press conference on Monday. That's a lot. That's a lot to me.
2: You think so?
1: Yeah, it is. I think it's down to two teams, right? And again, I can't believe he's going to go against the Cavaliers, which we'll get into that in a little bit. But, like, I wonder if it's like, okay, here's a deal. We have it down to two teams. You're one of them. And they call the Heat and they tell them, you're one of them. We're going to announce on Friday is going to be our announcement. And then we'll be ready. LeBron's going to have a press conference. He'll be ready for a press conference on Monday, because then he's going to Greece on Tuesday, or he's going to, you know, Greenland on Tuesday, whatever it is. He's going on vacation. This is when he's going to be available. Because remember when he came to the Lakers, he showed up at the airport, shook Magic Johnson's hand, got back on a plane and went on vacation, right? So this is the day. So I wouldn't be surprised if that's where it's at. Like, the Cavaliers and the Heat both know that this is going to be when the report is, and this is when we're going to be available for a press conference. So it gets out there and somebody gets a little bit excited. They post a little bit ahead of time for whatever reason. Because again, I can't believe that he's going to say no to the Cavs again. He starts there. He's a kid from Akron. He leaves. He goes back. He leaves again. He has a chance to go back, and he's not going to go back. Like, I can't believe that's not going to be the case. I really
0: full WWE heel. The kid from Akron.
1: I just.
0: But guess what? I grew up.
1: The best thing that ever happened in this city. Like, that would be some sort of extra special, hey, blank you, Cleveland. I know. I've been back here and left a bunch of times, man.
2: Like, he's not taking shots at Cleveland. Come on. He already went back and won him a title. He owns him nothing. Come on.
1: He did. No, but then you ruin all of that. And not only that, but you keep Cleveland in it until the end.
2: That's
1: another part where I come down on it, is that if he really was going to do this and go to Miami instead of Cleveland, right? If that was really going to happen, he was going to say no to them again. He would have the Cavaliers out of the running. He's not going to lead them on to think, oh, I could come home, only at the last minute to go, nope. Sorry, I'm leaving. I'm going back to Miami. Going back there. No. Sorry, guys. Ha, ha, ha. You thought I was coming home.
0: No.
1: But I'm not. I'm going to Miami.
0: But Jason, this whole thing, the only thing we know he's not doing is, at least in theory, not coming back to the Lakers. anything else seems to be open. Even if he was hanging out in Cleveland, even if he's, you know, looking down and maybe returning to Miami, it's like, it's not like it's come from his lips or Rich Paul going,
1: yeah, but
0: hey, I'm sitting here like a high school recruit with three hats.
1: There's a reason why the teams that have been mentioned have been mentioned. If there were more teams, they'd be mentioned.
0: Except for the Golden State guys, you know, begging for some relevance.
1: All the teams that have been mentioned have been teams that have said, yes, we'd love LeBron. They've all been teams that have said that. All of it. Cavaliers, the Warriors, the Sixers, the Heat. They've all said they want him. If there were other teams that love LeBron, you don't think they would put that out there? Rich Paul wouldn't get out there instead of saying, oh, I've heard from four dozen teams, including teams in the Chinese Basketball Association, teams in Europe. I've heard from teams in Iceland. They all want LeBron. Now, I think that would be out
2: Jason,
1: there
2: because
1: there would
2: this.
1: Be more attention.
2: How long did the government tell us UFOs weren't real? Long time. Yeah. And now they're saying, oh, my bad, they are real.
0: And
2: right?
0: Now they tell you and nobody cares.
2: Yeah? So, yeah. Jason, how about this? He left Cleveland and where did he go back to? Cleveland and won. He left Miami. Did he go back yet? Oh, no. So maybe go back and play with Bam, Giannis, and win one?
1: Oh.
2: Retire.
1: Oh, so, okay, so wait. So he's doing Cleveland to Miami, okay, to back to Cleveland to the Lakers.
2: Back to Miami.
1: Right? So, okay, so now he's got to go back to Miami.
2: Win one everywhere.
1: Then he's got to go to Cleveland after Miami, and then he's got to finish with the Lakers.
0: Well,
1: he's going to repeat everything.
0: Well, hold on. Well, what about the fact that Carmelo was saying he and LeBron almost went to the Bulls? How about that? There's your other Tuesday news dump.
1: Dude, if the Bulls were in on this, man, that'd be something.
0: Bulls.
1: I'd love to see the Bulls being in on this, but you know, they're not. No, I really think there's something out there with the timing of it, but man, that would be, I mean, I got to think that if he was going to say no to the Cavaliers, there would be very publicly, they would be out and he'd be pumping up the Sixers or the Heat or the Warriors or whoever else. And that's what's like, I can't believe he would do that to the Cavaliers. That's what I keep coming back to. But really, you let him stay in it all the way till the end only to say no again? You want them to be, yeah, I know you don't like them burning your jerseys in Cleveland. They're going to burn your jerseys again. All the goodwill you bought by winning the title, if you say no again, not done. You're done, man. You can't be a kid from Akron anymore. You got to be the kid from Akron that moved to South Beach. Like, that's who you have to be now if you're that guy.
0: Look, just remember, hope is a dangerous thing. If you learned anything from the Shawshank Redemption, you may come out clear on the other side. For a lot of those guys in there, it didn't end well.
1: Oh,
0: Tommy! Man.
1: So, potentially, the link to the LeBron James Welcome to the Heat press conference was posted by mistake. We have more on this story coming up next, as well as big numbers out of the World Cup and WNBA. Keep it right here. And oh, by the way, we'll top it all off with an incredible play of the night from the Dodgers-Phillies game that I still can't get over 2.5 hours later. That's next. 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

0: Wow, that sounded like if Andres Cantor did a LeBron James. That was pretty good.
1: That was his Miami intro, sorry.
0: The Miami Heat posted a link to a scheduled live stream titled LeBron James Introductory Press Conference, followed by the July 27th date, which would be next Monday, to its YouTube channel in what a team spokesman said was a mistake. Spokesperson telling ESPN that the club's social media department was preparing for the possibility of James's signing and mistakenly posted the link to the team's YouTube page. The post got deleted. This just a few hours after Rich Paul said that, I don't know when LeBron's going to make a decision and we're not going to be rushed. Oh, I'm sorry. Yes. The entire league, the time of free agency is good for every single team, every other player, except for LeBron, who the last player signed like 2.5 weeks ago. No. I'm going to take even more time to make my decision because I can. So the rules of the NBA do not apply to me. I'm going to decide whenever I want to. Oh, wait, the Heat put this thing out there. Maybe that accelerates.
2: Well, but he doesn't have a deadline, so he can do what he wants. If you want to wait for him, great. If you don't, move on. Both the teams and the league.
0: Yeah, but this is where everybody, you got to have rules, right? Society's got to have rules, got to have laws. And generally, free agency in the NBA, look, I get if you don't want to sign the first day. Most people do. I get if you want to wait 3 or 4 days. But if you're LeBron, you know where you're going. You know what's happening here. I get if you want to wait 5 or 6 days after free agency begins. I get if you want to wait a week after free agency begins, see where the dust settles, what you have. I get if you want to wait 10 days after free agency begins. I really want to make sure. I get if you want to throw it out there and go to a Fanatics Fest 12 or 13 days after free agency opens and, hey, I don't know where I'm going to go. And there's a lot of things. I'm going to not answer a question for 2 days. I get if, you know, 2 full weeks after free agency is done, I still don't want to be rushed. No, I completely understand all that. No, the laws and rules of the NBA and what teams want to do what the league wants to do. No, I don't care about that, man. I'm just gonna let everybody hang out there until I let them do what I want to do because I'm not going to be rushed. Oh, okay. I get it. Sure.
2: We all wish to have that power for one moment in our lives. Maybe not an extended period. Maybe it's just, you know, you beat someone to the traffic light and you got to turn in front of them. Whatever it is. LeBron James has everybody at his and sitting by the keyboard, all the NBA scribes who might be on vacation or might be waiting to go on vacation, Adam Silver. I mean, what the hell is he going to do? He still needs to figure out the whole Kawhi thing. He didn't figure that out.
0: They have till the beginning of the season for that. He said it. He's going to give it a full year.
2: Sure, so LeBron's got till the beginning of the season for this, too. Yeah, well, he don't need training camp.
0: They're not putting Kawhi on television. They got to set television partners and games, Mike Harmon. This is not some willy-nilly thing. I mean, look at Amazon and Peacock. They got to say, hey, we got to make sure how many 11 p.m., maybe 11:30 p.m. Eastern starts do we want to have over this year?
2: Hey, in the snake draft, you're just going to have to be really judicious about what you choose.
0: I mean, really, like, when is enough enough for LeBron? He's already had this for 20 years. He's had, I have my own rules, the NBA. Now you got 3 teams that want you. The NBA has asked you very nicely. No. I'm just going to show up, and I'm going to tease people. And this is why people hate LeBron, stick out my tongue
2: and taunt you a second time.
0: this is why people hate LeBron, right? It's because not only is he saying, I'm not, like Rich Paul saying today, I'm not going to be rushed. This stuff like this makes people hate LeBron. It's one thing if, you know, LeBron's on vacation, he's with his family, he doesn't know what he wants to do, and so I don't have a decision yet. Okay, that's one thing. Now, I would still say the same thing. Dude, it's been almost a month since free agency opened. You got to know where you want to play by now. I don't know what you're waiting for. Okay, but the fact that he goes out and I'm making appearances and I'm going to tease everybody with this story. Oh, I don't know where I'm going to go.
2: Hey, trust the process, man.
0: For 2 days, I'm going to drop hints that maybe it's Philadelphia. Maybe it's not. Maybe it's Cleveland. Maybe it's someplace else. Maybe it's the Heat. The fact that he wants to do this and still say, oh, how dare you rush me? He's not going to be rushing this. Again, this is why people hate him, right? Because now you know he's just doing it because he feels like it, because he can. And yes, you got to ride that edge of that envelope between pissing enough people off and they go, I don't really care where you're going. But I mean, really, that's what it is that this is why he is as polarizing as he is, because he makes decisions like this that he doesn't need to, right? Like, really,

0: people would want to know where he was going anyway. So I'm going to set things up. The Fanatics Fest, it would have been a perfect thing to announce yesterday, the day after the World Cup. But no, I'm still going to go through this, and I'm going to keep teasing everybody and keeping everybody hanging on it. And that, again, that's something where I understand people getting upset with him. And it's not what he does on the basketball court. It's stuff like this, which is what makes people hate him. Right, is what and why he gets all kinds of vitriol, and he's going to wonder, boy, why don't I get that hug that Michael got? Why don't people talk about me like they talk about Michael and Hutt? No one ever criticizes Michael, yet they criticize me. This is what, it's nothing you do on a basketball court. It's not losing in the finals. It's because of stuff like this that he's done throughout his career.
1: Now, here's what I'm going to say. Maybe it's this is a character that we can really bring to resurrect the DC Comics universe. Ready?
0: Okay.
1: Part of the Green Lantern process, and we're going to get lanterns, right, with Kyle Chandler and stuff. That's coming. There's a character called Parallax, and it's a villain that feeds on hate.
0: Okay.
1: The living embodiment of fear and hatred.
0: No, I like that.
1: And maybe
0: that.
1: That's LeBron. We've wondered all these times. I've wondered if he was a cyborg, and we've seen him break down a little bit the last couple of years. Like, he's human. Parallax.
0: He lives on hate.
1: Parallax, like a that. Villain that feeds on hate.
0: So wait, so he's not a current. He's not a current villain. He's someone that they haven't used in a long time.
1: Well, it's more just we've not seen him embodied in a film or television show, to my knowledge. So okay. I think we could do this.
0: Because it's not like, you know, DC is running rampant with great villains outside of Batman. There's really not many.
1: No, well, I mean, at least we get that new Caped Crusader 10-part series that has all of the guys that are part of the new Batman. Reeves and everybody are producers on it. It was pretty good.
0: Okay.
1: And it teased the second season pretty well. Because they didn't go to all the villains that you know too much. They changed it up. It was pretty good. But yeah, Parallax was created in 1994.
0: Okay, so it's been a while. Okay.
1: Yeah. Been around for 30 years. Yeah, so it's good. Right. He became the primary power source for the Sinestro Corps and has possessed other hosts, including Kyle Rayner. I need to click to find out who Kyle Rayner is. Either way, I'm jacked up because I found a DC villain for LeBron James. There you go. He's Parallax. Mm.
0: Now, one more thought on this story, right?
1: You like
0: that. The Parallax version. Yes, I feed on hate. I like that. I like that. I like that almost as much as Danhausen's monies. I like that. The thing about LeBron and why I still can't believe it's going to be anywhere other than the Cavaliers, right? And I told you about it. It's his, you know, he's a kid from Akron. Is he really going to do this again? He's really going to diss them again, especially after they're in it all the way till the end. He would have told them, thank you, but I'm going someplace else where I think I can win more. But Cleveland's a great destination to go in. They're just in the Eastern Conference Finals. When LeBron has made big decisions like this before, he's not been scooped, right? The only time he was close to being scooped was when we did it, was when his wife put the return, the return is happening, and she put Akron on her social media page, and it got scrubbed off right away, and it was explained right away as, hey, no, this is just her coming back to Akron at the end of the season with Miami. And we told you, that is not something that is put up there and is taken down unless there's a hidden meaning behind it. Because you could easily just say, no, we're coming back to Akron after spending the year in Miami, right? The post was something like the countdown is real, I think is what it said, with a map of Akron. And we were the first ones to tell you, LeBron's going back to Cleveland. This is not something that is just in of itself. It's an outlier. Doesn't mean anything. That's the only time, right? That's the only time that's ever happened. LeBron's entire career, no one knew where he was going. No one knew he was going to the Heat. No one else knew he was going to Cleveland. No one else knew he was going to the Lakers. Do you really think that he's left enough to chance that it's going to leak that it's the Heat before he's ready to make the announcement himself? Like, he is someone who is so incredibly careful with his NBA career, careful with his image. Everything is calculated that the Heat know, and some guy or girl, whoever it was, or somebody in the Heat PR department or in the working for social media mistakenly put that up there. Like LeBron gave control of this story away, so but when he's been controlling it all along, I can't believe that. I can't believe that this is that real, because LeBron is nothing if not on top of and fingerprints everywhere, that suddenly, oh yeah, with 6 days to go until this thing can get announced, yeah, I'm letting it out there that it's going to be the Miami Heat. I can't see that for LeBron. I can't see him doing it.
1: Well, look, he could have come out instead of Chalamet. He could have presented the ball, match ball. On Sunday, that would have been cool. New York, New Jersey, here I am. Or he could do it like the Magic Hour. Remember when Magic Johnson had his talk show and he had the glowing basketball? Here it's not just got fire.
0: Yeah. Exit out by the Fresca. Exit Swollen Dome, the Jason Smith Show with my best friend, Carmen. Time now to find out what's trending in the wide world of sports. Someone who's been on YouTube hitting refresh for the better part of the last half hour looking for new breaking news. It's Steve DeSager.
2: Yeah, it's LeBron. It's not coming. The World Cup final averaged over 42 million viewers on Fox TV for the match itself, plus nearly 24 million on Telemundo in this country. The Miami Dolphins gave All-Pro linebacker Jordan Brooks a 3-year extension. The WNBA was off tonight. 6 games coming on Wednesday before the weekend All-Star break. Minnesota star Nafisa Collier due to make her season debut Wednesday. Her team, the Lynx, 21-6. The late ball game in baseball went to Arizona with 2 runs in the bottom of the 10th, beating the A's 6-5. Diamondbacks outfielder Corbin Carroll returned from a hyperextended elbow and went 1-for-5. Cincinnati was a winner at Seattle 4-2. Winning pitcher Chase Burns now 12-1. The Mariners are no longer first in the AL West. Julio Rodriguez did not start, hit in the leg by a throw last night, but he did homer off the bench in the 8th. The new first-place team in the AL West, the Rangers, up by a half over the Mariners. Texas shut out the White Sox 10-0, so the White Sox are now tied for first in the AL Central with Cleveland. The Guardians beat Minnesota 5-2. The Angels, with 5 runs in the first inning tonight, beat St. Louis 5-1. Colorado 8-7 winners against Washington on a solo homer bottom of the 8th from Hunter Goodman, 31st of the year. Houston sent Miami to an 8th straight loss 5-3. Houston first baseman Christian Walker returned after hip tightness and went 1-for-3. The Cubs' David Peterson went 6 2/3 scoreless, got the win over Detroit 11-2. Losing pitcher for the Tigers, Framber Valdez, out in the first inning. He allowed the first 6 runs. Mets 4-0 winners at Milwaukee. Brewers no longer with the best record in the majors.
0: Say it like you're not surprised, okay? Just say, hey, the Mets won. Say it like you're not surprised.
2: I'm genuinely surprised that the Mets shut out the Milwaukee Brewers. The Brewers no longer with the best record in the majors, 63-38. Dodgers 64-38 after the crazy win at Philadelphia, 2-1 in the rain. Max Muncy, a 2-run homer. The Phillies ran into a double play to end the game. So they ruin a great outing from the loser, Zach Wheeler. 7 innings, 9 strikeouts. By the way, Dodger catcher Will Smith now on the 60-day DL with his neck injury. He's out until at least mid-August. Kansas City.
0: So, TJ, clearly, for the Phillies, the wheels fell off in the 9th inning against the Dodgers.
2: I was expecting a Will Smith Philly joke after that.
0: Or I could have said, boy, a real muto bad base running decision in the 9th inning by the Phillies.
2: It did not take long for the last name Real Muto to be trending on Twitter.
0: It was very quickly.
2: Not in his favor. Kansas City 3-2 over the Giants. Royals all-star shortstop Bobby Witt Jr. was out with a bad back. And in the AL East, the Rays are 2 games up on the idle Yankees now. Tampa Bay was a 12-2 winner at Toronto, lost to Kevin Gausman. The Yankees, Max Fried will come off the IL to start Wednesday night. You see the Yanks are playing 2 tomorrow. The Yankees game tonight against Pittsburgh was rained out. Pittsburgh, by the way, has the Major League's top batting average ahead of the Dodgers. Boston's won 14 in a row, but its home game against Baltimore was rained out. They'll be playing 2 on Wednesday. The Orioles had won 7 straight until the Monday loss at Fenway. Boston pitcher Ranger Suarez should come off the IL this week. Back to you.
0: Thank you, Steve-O. Coming up next, I will let you know, Steve was going to continue to hit refresh on the LeBron James YouTube story. But the play of the day in sports, you got to hear it to believe it. That's Jason and Mike.
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0: Fox Sports Radio, the Jason Smith Show with my best friend, Mike Harmon. So I'm hitting refresh on YouTube. I have not seen the Cleveland Cavaliers saying, hey, we're uploading a welcome to the Cavaliers LeBron James press conference. Nope, don't see that.
1: That would be pretty funny if they did, though. No.
0: Let me
1: just
0: see.
1: For
0: welcome
1: giggles.
0: To
1: the Wizards.
0: Cavaliers LeBron.
1: Maybe on, the Wizards can do it. Maybe, let's see, who else? Trailblazers. Maybe the Kings.
0: Yeah.
1: I mean, Tyrese Halliburton was doing appearances saying that LeBron basically sent him a bunch of laughing emojis when he said, come to Indiana. So that's good.
0: Okay, let me hang on. LeBron James press conference, Cleveland. No. LeBron James press conference, Cavaliers. No. LeBron James press conference, Cavs. No. LeBron James press conference, Knicks. Oh, tomorrow, 10 a.m. No.
1: Okay,
0: no, not there. Not there. It doesn't. We don't need LeBron. We're the champs, man. Come on. Let's not be crazy.
1: That was last year, man.
0: It doesn't matter.
1: It's a new day yesterday, but it's an old day now.
0: Dude, I have years for this. Years. Years. Now, the play of the night, again, I've seen this now about a dozen times, and I still can't believe it happened. Dodgers beat the Phillies tonight 2-1, but how the Dodgers won in a matchup of first place or two playoff teams potentially, because the Phillies are look like they're going to catch the Braves any day now. The Dodgers lead a 2-1 in the ninth inning. Tanner Scott is on the mound for the Dodgers. With one out, runners are at second and third, right? Phillies got a little something going on here. And Marsh is up, and Marsh has had a pretty good year for the Phillies. Now, he hasn't hit his batting average come down a little bit lately, but, you know, still in the 290-300 range. He's having a pretty good year. So the Phillies have the tying run at third with one out, winning run at second, ready to snatch a win from the jaws of defeat. Except this happened, and listen to the very reserved Philadelphia Phillies broadcast team talk about this final play of the game.
15: Hit up the third base line, and now they've got Crawford caught in a rundown. He's dancing. They'll get JT to third, and now they're running him back to, and now JT is running back to second, and he is going to be thrown out at second. A double play.
20: Are you kidding me?
0: So
1: throw your pens. Throw your pens in anger. Hit the monitor. Boy. Hit the microphone.
0: Oh, boy. I'll tell you.
1: At least didn't curse. Came close, but didn't.
0: Yeah. So what happens is, in a play like this, it's a ground ball to third, and you know that this is going to be an out because Crawford is going on contact. It's a grounded to third, so no matter what happens, there's going to be second and third and two out. If Crawford somehow stays, They're still second and third. Crawford gets caught off third base. They're going to get him in a rundown. Crawford's job is to stay in the rundown long enough so there's runners still at second and third, right? For Real Muto to get to third and for Marsh to get all the way, for Brandon Marsh to get all the way to second. Now, Crawford does his job, stays the rundown a long time because Real Muto gets to third base. He gets to third. He's standing on the base. He's standing on the base when they run Crawford back to third. And instead of standing there going, okay, I got to stand here because they tagged him out. Now we're going to have runners to second and third. Okay, fine. He decides to run back to second. I've seen people get caught up in rundowns. I've seen, midway through, not know what. I've never seen a guy actually get to a base, stand on the base, and then try to go back to the base before it. And he gets thrown out so easily. Mookie Betts makes a great play, makes a great throw, by the way, like in the air, chucking it across the infield to second base to Edmund. Like that's a pretty good athletic throw by Betts after making the tag because he doesn't have a lot of time to set himself. But this is a base running mistake that I don't know people make in youth baseball. Like when you get to the bag, stay there, right? Nobody gets in a rundown in the majors and is able to wait for a throw that goes over somebody's head. Like 98% of all rundowns between third and home end with the guy getting tagged out. And the job is stay in the rundown as long as I can. Yes, you get that weird instance once in a while where a team blows it, usually the Mets, and to wind up having a run scored. It's such a bad thing. But generally, this is how it works. And Real Muto makes a mistake. I know the 12-year-old kids make this mistake.
1: I got a question. Anthony Contreras, what were you doing? Promoted from AAA Lehigh Valley in April 2026 after the shakeup, and we saw the changes that would later come to put Don Mattingly in the dugout. We had Dusty Woffin went, and he became the bench coach. So here was your opportunity. Contreras, was he nonverbal? Stay on the base? Stay? Yeah. Stay?
0: I think you can only blame him so much.
1: Oh, I'm blaming everybody.
0: You're here on the base. Dude, what are you doing? Well, it's clear one thing is for certain. At the trade deadline, the Phillies need a base running instructor. There's nothing you can give up more. Give up Schwarber and Harper and Turner. Not enough. Go get that base running instructor.
1: Real Muto, your player of the day.
0: Your NL All-Star, JT Real Muto.
1: Hey, he's not known for his base running. Not the first thing on the back of his baseball card.
0: When you get to the base, you know to stay there, man. Come on.
1: His hobbies include fishing and euchre.
0: Oh, I hope he's a better euchre player than he is a base runner.
1: Now he doesn't know the sequencing.
0: JT, you reneged here. You're supposed to throw a heart. You threw a club. Sorry. Clubs already led the first time through. Oh, JT, what are you doing?
1: What an epic fail.
0: Exit outbound of Fresca, exit Swollen Dome. For Mike, I'm Jason. Coming up next, my buddy Ben Maller. 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
25: Three staccato cries of Mayday and an eyewitness report of a mid-air explosion is about all that is known this morning of the British Columbia air disaster, which yesterday claimed 52 lives.
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38: The Miami Marlins have lost eight in a row. They lost 5-3 at Houston. Colorado edged Washington 8-7 on a solo homer in the bottom of the eighth, Hunter Goodman's 31st of the year. The Angels scored five in the first and won 5-1 over St. Louis. Arizona, with two runs, bottom of the 10th, beat the A's 6-5. Cincinnati was a 4-2 winner at Seattle. Chase Burns of the Reds 12-1. The Cubs beat Detroit and Framber Valdez 11-2. Texas shut out the White Sox 10-0, while the Mets posted a 4-0 shutout at Milwaukee. And the Dodgers won 2-1 at Philadelphia. Max Muncy, a two-run homer. The Phils ran into a double play to end the game. I'm Steve DeSager.
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2: Well, a drastic turn in LeBron Watch 2026. Who goofed? I've got to know. Welcome in the beginning of another night, a newbie night on the Ben Maller Show. We are in the air everywhere, providing dialogue to the death. We are, as we try to stay ahead of the curve, coast to coast, border to border, and beyond, on the vast and snappily powerful microphones of FSR emanating live.
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2: 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Now, it is a newbie night. What does that mean? I'll explain in more depth later on. It essentially means that the same seven people that call every show and think that they're in charge of the show, they have the night off.
3: Woo!
2: They have the night off, and we are going to try to find some new talent. We are trying to we're going to try to cultivate some new stars in overnight talk radio. Can we do that? Are there hidden gems out there that we can find to make magic? We'll find out. I don't know. Maybe there's nobody. We always ask this question. Are there the next generation of callers that are just waiting to be discovered? We'll find out. In the meantime, a story that I had no intention, zero intention of talking about. We do have a mantra on the Ben Maller Show, though. Play the hits, my man. Play the hits. And you talk about the stories that are going on in real time. It's one of the cool things that we have. Podcasts are recorded. This becomes a podcast at some point, but we're doing it live. So what is the story that everyone's yapping about? Well, we go to Miami. Miami, Miami, Miami. We all love a mistake. Or was it a mistake? Well, we have had a possibly major update in the LeBron James sweepstakes. If you have not heard, and perhaps not here, we have learned now that the official YouTube channel of the Miami Heat, for a brief period of time, published and then hit the delete button a video titled LeBron James Introductory Press Conference with the date July 27th. OMG. My God. Now, as you might imagine, this, of course, cranked up the hype machine and the tidal wave across the sporting world. The algorithm picked up on this here. The bots got all excited there on that matrix, the social media world there. LeBron is going back to South Beach. Wait a minute. Pump the brakes now. So we then learned that the Heat, when somebody called up and say, hey, dumbass, you posted this video. LeBron's going to your team on your official account. And so the Heat had to respond. Now, did the Miami Heat confirm that LeBron has agreed to terms? He will be rejoining the Heat and be hitting every golf course in South Florida before you know it. B, no comment. Or C, listen, this was just a user error. Well, according to what we've learned here, the Heat are saying that it was C, an internal draft that the Heat social media team created as a contingency plan if LeBron does end up signing with the team. They say that is not evidence that a deal has been reached. That's what they're claiming. So as of this moment in time, this little slice of time, LeBron James has not announced his free agent destination. He has not done that. No decision from LeBron, despite many, many weeks of dragging this out and getting all the attention. That's what attention whores do. LeBron, the biggest attention whore we have. And so that's what he's doing here. Now, the deleted video has become the biggest talking point of LeBron's free agencies. You might imagine, it's like, oh my God. And the conspiracy theorists have been activated. The tinfoil hats are out everywhere. And so the question is rather simple. That's a good jumping off point. The question is this, as we discuss. Did a Miami Heat social media intern screw up and announce prematurely that LeBron James is returning to South Florida? Or was this just a harmless beta test? You make the call. So I've got whatchamacallit, Ruth Chris, and Hash Browns. And we will combine all of these things together, and we are going to make a victory cigar, which LeBron James will be smoking because he likes a good stogie when he decides on his team. So this Miami Heat, I put this in air quotes, leak by the Miami Heat, it has got more layers than a Flying J truck stop burrito. There's a lot there and is just as likely as that burrito to make you sick. Okay, so look, where I come from on this side of the microphone, you don't accidentally upload a LeBron James is returning video on YouTube. I know the video wasn't there, but the placeholder. Listen, I don't know much about YouTube. We did Benny versus the Penny when it got canceled by NBC. We put it on YouTube last year as a placeholder. And so I was publishing things on YouTube, and I never once published the wrong video. And I don't even know what I'm doing. And I didn't. And these are people that are supposedly trained on what they're doing. So I find that hard to believe. It's kind of like accidentally launching a nuclear missile. Somebody meant to hit the button. All right, somebody meant to hit the button, and that's it. Now, sure, we hope that this is just some overzealous intern who pressed the whatchamacallit when they were supposed to press the doohickey, and they pressed the wrong thing. But if this is accurate, and they jumped the gun on this, which seems plausible, and really either way, that low-level flunky for the Miami Heat should start practicing. Would you like fries with that? Would you like that upsized? Okay, very good. Ice or no ice? Okay, light ice? Okay, very good. All right, hot sauce? No, okay, ketchup? Would you like? Okay, very good. Thank you. That is a fireable offense, I would say. Now, we do know that these announcements are prepared way in advance. I learned this when I worked with some teams in years past. It's only gotten worse as social media has taken over in that regard. Even trades, when players are traded, it is often in the queue for days, sometimes even longer before that stuff gets announced. So you've got Miami, who's the betting favorite now on the gambling market. You've got Cleveland, Golden State, and Philadelphia. Now, we have seen plenty of examples in recent years of reports of star players changing teams, which turn out to be complete cow manure, all right? For example, I remember, I'm old enough to remember when that hack insider John Heyman reported that Arson Judge was going to the Giants. Remember that? Not Aaron Judge. His evil brother Arson Judge was going off to play for the Giants. There was a baseball insider who famously reported that Shohei Ohtani's private jet was on its way to Toronto, seemingly to sign a contract with the Blue Jays during free agency. So the point is, these things are often wrong. But either way, whether King James lands in South Beach again or not, whether that happens or not, it doesn't matter because the deleted YouTube leak is a thing. It's got Netflix docuseries written all over it there. An episode titled The Intern Who Knew Too Much. Cue the open. All right, now, we go to Cleveland where the Cavaliers thought they were going to get LeBron. They might still. He hasn't signed with anyone yet. So I was bemused when I saw this, a little birdie chirping away that LeBron James continues to be what the cadavers are desiring, their heart desires. LeBron James, a reunion, that's easy money, money, money, money. So that is their top target. However, the backup plan, the fallback option is Jonathan Kuminga. A sign and trade for Jonathan Kuminga is the backup fallback option. So the question, all right, yet again, we look at this and the Cavaliers and their situation. So how do you characterize Jonathan Kuminga as the Cavaliers' backup plan if LeBron ends up going to Miami or one of these other teams? So Jonathan Kuminga as a plan B if LeBron walks. That is not a plan B. That is a plan barely is what that is not a plan. Why would you even let this out? This has to be somehow made up, right? If you've got any pride and you're in the position to add or subtract players, what are you doing? That is embarrassing. That is embarrassing. It's like going to a Ruth Chris Steakhouse and saying, I would like the filet mignon. Okay, how would you like it prepared? Well, I like mine well done. Okay, we'll make it well done. Well, normally the chef doesn't like that, but we'll make it well done because you like it well done. And can I get that butterfly cut? Yeah, I don't think we can butterfly cut that, but I'll make it well done. Okay, sure, thank you. No problem. And then the waiter comes out and serves you a plate, and there's one thing on the plate. It's a Slim Jim. And you say, well, I wanted the filet mignon. I didn't want a Slim Jim. I didn't order a Slim Jim. Why'd you give me a Slim Jim? Well, we decided that you wanted something well done, so here's a Slim Jim. There you go. Enjoy the Slim Jim. Kuminga is a big time tease. He's a dime a dozen in the NBA. Very talented. He looks like a superstar pregame in the layup line. And then when the actual game starts, forget about it. Forget about it. You should come with a USDA warning. Jonathan Kuminga is completely undercooked, which is not safe for human consumption or trying to win consumption. Not good. So he's been a human yo-yo, up and down and all around, bouncing between disappearing acts, widely considered inefficient most nights, and does not shoot the ball deep very well, decides that defense is optional. He is known as a matador defensively. Ole, ole, ole, ole, ole, just like that. So he's got that going for him. Also was at loggerheads with the Golden State Warriors coaching staff and front office because he thinks he's the guy. And in order to be the guy, you actually have to play. They didn't think he was the guy. And then you look around there and it's just a reality check. At this point, he's been in the NBA for years. It looks like he is just not a glue guy, spark plug guy. Jonathan Kuminga, spark plug guy. Play and score a few points off the bench, and that's it. Not a pillar, not a franchise pillar. All right, now, last word to the hot take machine. Do we have a new great debate in pro bouncy ball? Do we? Well, former NBA journeyman forward P.J. Tucker, who played for the Suns, Rockets, and just about every other team in the NBA. So P.J. Tucker said recently he would take Knickerbocker's guard, Jalen Brunson over OKC's Shai Gilgeous-Alexander right now, today. So that's what he said. He spoke on some jock podcast with friends and family and bots tuned in, I assume. And Tucker praising Jalen Brunson's late game ability, essentially the clutch gene, which some of us occasionally toss out. So the question, you again get to make the call. How much stock do you put into PJ Tucker saying Jalen Brunson is better than SGA? So to answer this, I have one word on how much stock I put in. That word is not no. That word is squadouche. That is my word. PJ Tucker praising Jalen Brunson. Now, he did say, and this is a part where we're in agreement here. It's a bipartisan issue. When he said he's a 90s era player, I would say even a little before that, toughness, understated. I don't know that you can say he's overlooked anymore, Jalen Brunson. There was a point where you could argue he was overlooked. Not anymore. So the general take we agree with on that. We're like, all right, that's not a foul. You don't go to the penalty box for that take. That's not outrageous. It's not. However, the overall take is pure humbuggery is what it is. And here's why. Insisting that Jalen Brunson is a better overall player. And I like Brunson. I'm not anti-Brunson. He's got a little razzle-dazzle. He's got some moxie to his game like my dog. So Brunson, though, side-by-side with SGA, saying that he's better with it – just, it doesn't work. It's like going to a restaurant and say, well, Waffle House – I really like it. It's better than the Capitol Grill. Well, no, it's not better. Well, no, it's better because I went to a Waffle House one time. It was at 4 a.m. and a buddy of mine got free hash browns. And that's why it's better, because my friend got the free hash brown. Well, that doesn't make it better. You just got a free thing. That doesn't actually make it better. Well, no, but for me, it's better because I got, you know, my buddy got it. He's my bestie, you know, and he got the free hash browns. So we're good. You look at everything, all the measurables, all that. Now, listen, SGA hasn't been the greatest playoff performer, has been part of a championship team and all that. 6'6", taller. So he's got the length, athleticism, and all that, and some massive advantages side by side in the Cold of Challenge in terms of creating and finishing and the versatility over these smaller Jalen Brunson. And so PJ Tucker, the other problem is this testimony from PJ Tucker here carries the weight of a parking ticket written on the back of a used Raising Cane's napkin. Okay, so the prosecution says the key witness here, PJ Tucker, is compromised and his take needs another label on it, may contain traces of Knickerbocker residue. And this is hilarious because P.J. Tucker did admit to the fact that he is a little bit of a bias because of the Knicks. And you think, well, he must have spent 7 or 8 years in New York. He probably was there as long as Charles Oakley or Bill Cartwright or whoever. Starbury. No. Turns out that P.J. Tucker wore the Knickerbocker blue and orange for three games in 58 minutes of garbage time, which, by the way, is not a tenure. That is a TikTok video, I do believe. All right, it is the Ben Maller Show. If you would like to be part of this, you can join us right now at 877-99-ON-FOX. That's 877-996-6369. Now, if you're a regular, take the night off. This is for newbies. It's a newbie night. It's a newbie night as we discuss this accidental uploading of the LeBron James video. So what is a newbie night? It's different than all other nights because we do not have the regular callers. You will not hear hollering James fall asleep calling up. That is not going to happen on this show. You won't get Jerome and Charleston complaining because someone's more successful at life than he is. You won't get that content, unfortunately. I know you're devastated. Gunner will not call up from the break room eating a tuna fish sandwich in the back of a Walmart in northern Minnesota with an illogical take. You will not get that content here today. That is not going to happen. Andre, and his dog Willis will not be participating in this program. We will not hear from the leprechaun. He will not be calling up and ranting and raving like a lunatic. So those characters do not work today. So we'll see. I mean, who knows? Maybe we have nobody new listening and nobody new that wants to call in. If you're interested in doing that, you're thinking about it, this is the night to do it. It's a newbie night. Again, the number 877-99 on Fox. That's 877-996-6369. If you'd like to be part of the program, and you can also just sit back and listen. You do not have to take part. You do not have to take part in this. And if you want, you're more than welcome. We'd love to have some new people. If not, we have plenty.
0: Welcome to the show there, idiot.
2: Yes, well, we have plenty of content, so we're ready to go throughout the overnight hours here. I'm just saying, if it's something you want, 877-99 on Fox on a newbie night. Now, what is a newbie? If we know who you are, if you've called enough where we know what time of the day you take a bowel movement, this is not for you, okay? This is not for you. If we recognize your name right away, not for you. And if you're not somebody that we're that familiar with, this is for you. And also, if you haven't called in a long time, if you're somebody that used to call the show regularly, you're like a retired caller, and you'd like to get back in the rotation, this would be an opportunity for you as well. 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
3: quickly
2: is the number. To the courthouse we go. 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However, it is the A block, and let's see, what hour is it? Let's find out right
4: now. Number one.
2: Hour number one. 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

0: It is the Ben Maller Show on a newbie night. Newbie night hanging out side by side here. You there, me here. And it's all new callers. We'll see how this goes. Will we get new stars? Or will we beg the regulars to come back? Now, on social media, it's not a newbie night. Everyone is welcome. Late Night Drug Tester writes in. He says, I was surprised Miami said it was an intern that screwed up. Usually they play the We're Hacked by North Koreans. Very nice. That's a preview. If you want to hit us up on the X Machine, at Ben Maller. That's at Ben Maller. Phones are packed, so wait for somebody to hang up there on the newbie night. And Lorena is here, FSR Tech Queen.
1: So glad to be here, Bill.
0: Don't talk to me, please. And right over there, Koopa Loop at a Bronco Fan. That's a Bronco Fan. Your comments can and will be used against you in the court of the Maller Militia. Maller Prop Guy writes in. He says, we understand it's a newbie night. However, we're your boys and ready anytime you like us to play roles in your tire rack endorsement and live reads. So, and then they made the new tire rack logo. And look at that. You've got Alf, Ferg Dog smoking a stogie. And there's Maller Prop Guy side by side. Alf says, who goofed? I've got to know. Well, regarding Benny versus the Penny. Well, there's many people that goofed. Well, we will protect them. Yeah. Anthony.

0: And Anaheim says, it sounds like Maller gave me an invitation for newbie night. Well, nah, we know who you are. We know all about it. Michael in Tulsa writes in. He says, did you say internal draft? Isn't that what OKC just did? By the way, for the World Cup haters, welcome back to the LeBron talk and endless, meaningless baseball games. Wake me up when I don't have to listen to my local radio, listen to it on my local radio station. Well, you don't have to listen to it on your local radio station. You do not. Chip in the Q's writes in from Syracuse. He says, A+ on the Maller monologue. I wonder what that attention whore LeBron is going to do to stay in the spotlight after he finally cannot play pro bouncy ball anymore. Maybe he'll get a talk show like Magic had, but without any guests, just LeBron talking about LeBron. Oh, he does that right now. He does these podcast things, which is just radio without the radio. What fun is that? Not much fun, I would say. All right, we are on X at Ben Maller if you'd like to be part. Coming up in a little bit, we'll have To the Courthouse We Go and a laundry follow-up. We start on Newbie Night with Steve, who's in Pennsylvania on Newbie Night. Hello, Steve. Welcome.
1: Thank you for having me. I appreciate it. I'm actually in South Carolina, but I'm from Pennsylvania. I'm on my way home.
0: Okay. Well, safe travels. What part of South Carolina are you in?
1: Where are we at? Let me see.
0: All right. Live update.
1: The car is driving for me. I have no idea where I'm at.
0: Oh, that's a boss.
1: I think I just left Greensville, I think it was.
0: Okay.
1: Not sure.
0: All right.
1: Yeah, so the car's driving for me, so I'm just relaxing. But I called in, and thank you for having me on, because, you know, I'm sitting in the car by myself, and you guys are getting me home tonight, so I want to say thank you on that.
0: Well, technically, the car's getting you home because it's driving you by. I mean, we're just kind of entertaining you a little bit. We're giving you mild entertainment, marginal entertainment while the car. What kind of car do you have? Is it a Tesla or something? Or what do you got?
1: Yeah, I have a Tesla.
0: So I've thought about that. Is it worth it? Is it worth the hassle? Does it really drive itself? You feel perfectly safe having the car drive you?
1: I have my arms crossed, eyes forward. I just got to have my eyes open so... If my eyes aren't open, it'll start shaking and pull over to the side of the road.
2: So it's actually watching you while you're driving.
1: Yeah, it's watching me while I'm driving, and it's worth it. Just think about it. I drove from right outside of Philadelphia to Georgia Sunday, and I'm on my way back home. And I would say 90% of the time, the car drove.
0: And how many miles you get? This is great. We're doing a car commercial for Teslas now is what we're doing here. So how long can you go? How many miles can you go before you got to pull over and charge the thing?
1: About 275.
0: All right. That's
2: so
0: okay.
2: I do want to complain because I have seen so many times where I drive by Tesla charging stations and the lines are 20, 30 cars deep because there's not enough chargers for the amount of Teslas.
0: Well, here there are a lot of Teslas.
1: Yeah, I haven't had that issue. So I'm sorry to hear that.
2: Vegas last time.
0: That's a West Coast problem though. I don't know.
1: Okay, yeah. It cost me $8 to fill it up when I stop at night.
0: You hear that? Instead of how much? Well, last time you filled up for gas, how much was it, Lorena?
2: My tank for full 40.
0: $60 for me last time. Sometimes it's over 80.
1: Wow.
0: Sometimes over 80. Coop, how much? You buy that expensive gas, Coop.
3: It's a lot.
1: that premium. Yeah, you're getting that premium gas. You must have a German car or something like that.
0: That's a sucker, so you don't need that gas. Coop over. He spends way too much money on that gas. I don't want to get down that rabbit hole again. He doesn't need it. All right, but
3: don't need it.
0: What? No, you don't need it either. It's been proven. You do not need that type of gas.
3: My engine is more performance driven than yours.
0: No, it is not. It's the same crap. It's just they suckered you to pay more for gas. All right, yes, but you called up. You had something you wanted to say here, Steve, is your car is driving you back home. Yes.
1: Yeah, so I'm kind of tired of the LeBron thing because, you know, Philly is in talks with, well, we were supposed to be getting Bron. It would be a great fit for our team. I've never liked LeBron, to be honest. Never liked him. I don't know why. I think it was that Miami stud. Didn't like it. I'm from the era of Jordan, so, you know, I was a Jordan guy, so he was the next guy. I didn't like him. But yeah, I just wanted to call. I'm just tired of hearing about
0: Rod. Well, hopefully, Steve, I'm tired of talking about him. I got a show to do, so what do you want me to do here? I got no choice.
1: You have to talk about him because my local sports radio, listen, I listen to them. That's all they talk about. But I will tell you this. That Philly situation, horrible.
0: Yeah.
1: Coach has to be fired. It is what it is.
0: I got you. All right. Well, you're bogarting all the time. You've had way too much time. But Steve, stay there on the roads as you head back to Pennsylvania. Thanks, sir. It's a newbie night. And we learned all about a Tesla. Self-driving Tesla.
2: I like the idea of no gas.
0: Yeah, well, who wouldn't like that? How long does it take to charge?
2: See, that's another thing. I think it's like 30 minutes.
0: It's not
2: but
0: great.
2: I think
0: if you're driving low, you know, that thousands of miles, that becomes a pain in the ass, right? Mm-hmm. You know, that's not great. Hoosier Bill writes in. He says, newbie night, I dig the concept. Who was it that said your idiot bosses should allow more callers? I regret my advice. Short calls. Ryan says, I feel perfectly safe with my Tesla being in, he's in Mexico now, but he's from San Diego. He says, I feel perfectly safe with my Tesla being in full self-driving mode. If you do not have two hands on the wheel and it will disengage and it'll give you two more strikes. On the third strike, you're out. Oh, so they're modeled it after baseball. Well, that's nice. Didn't they change that? Because there's videos of some woman who was sleeping in her Tesla, the original self-driving Tesla. It went viral.
2: Yeah, why wouldn't you fall asleep?
0: Yeah. And then
2: it's already hard to stay awake when you're driving sometimes.
0: It does become a problem. Ferg Dog says, Mallor, you did not ask Steve the most important question. How often does he have to fight off whack jobs trying to key his car? Fair question. It is newbie night. All new callers all the time. Let's go to La La Land. Down the street, we say hello to Aaron, who's in L.A. Hello, Aaron. Welcome.
4: How you doing, Ben?
0: If I was any better, I'd be an angel, but not whatever they're calling themselves these days because they stink. So, yes.
4: They stink. Yeah. Well, I'm a long-time listener. I've been working at UPS for 22 years. I've been listening to you for pretty much the whole time, days of Senator Arlo.
0: Oh, Arlo, Matt. Arlo from Wyoming. Yes, the great Arlo. That's a blast from the past, Arlo. Haven't heard that name in a while.
4: Sharon Kay, Vlad, L.A. Mike.
0: That's the amazing Vladimir, who's in Miami, by the way. Every once in a while, Vlad will shoot me off a text. He's back in South Beach doing the Miami thing. That's where he was from. And then I haven't heard from L.A. Matt. That guy was a character, man. He sounded just like Cosby. Bill Cosby, which I don't think you can say anymore, but back then, nobody even knows who Bill Cosby is anymore, do they?
4: Like you guys don't play that drop anymore. That shut up, Bill Miller.
0: Oh, yeah. Well, Lorraine is new. I mean, that's like seven board ops ago.
2: I always feel, mean when I play that one, It's very intrusive. Hey,
4: Lorraine.
2: Same when I do this one.
4: Ben sucks.
2: It's just like, oh, it's mean.
0: We have many updated. We haven't heard from Anthony. Well, he can't call because he's a regular Anthony, so this is not an opportunity for him to call.
4: Shut up, Bill Miller.
0: There you go. Shut up, Bill Miller. Outstanding. All right. Well, thanks for listening all these years, Aaron. I appreciate that. Thank you.
4: Yeah, yes, sir.
0: It's cool.
4: Appreciate you. You get me through work at night.
0: I appreciate it. What can Brown do for you? Pay your bills, apparently, right? Pay your bills.
4: Yeah, exactly.
0: Yeah, I got you. All right. Well, just checking in. That's all. I appreciate it. So
4: I'm a big-time Charger fan and got to speak to Coop. I didn't get a chance to talk about his Broncos because he put me on hold real quick. But yeah, I'll call again. Next time I call, I want to be a want to do the Mallor.
0: The oath. Oh, yeah. Okay. We'll have you have
2: that'll
0: do
2: that. That'll be great.
0: Yeah. All right. Well, thank you, Aaron. Have a good night at work, buddy. Thank you, buddy. This is Aaron from UPS, first time caller. It is the Ben Mallor Show. To the courthouse we go. Well, Tyrese Halliburton, did he get in trouble? Did he get arrested? No. He got married. So, you love Lorraine. And I brought this up because.
2: Congratulations.
0: His wife won the jock lottery there as he is a max contract, Tyrese Halliburton. So she hit the lottery. Congratulations to her. Big winner there for that young lady, super wealthy, and she'll get 50% of that when they get divorced someday. So very exciting there for Tyrese Halliburton and his wife. And I'm not sure why this ended up on TMZ, but it was there, and so be it. Yeah, hey, I wonder if there's a prenup. I didn't see anything about a prenup. Maybe there is. Time now for the Who Am I game on a newbie night. Hooray for newbie night. It's all newbies. 877-99 on Fox. When someone hangs up, we clear a line out for a new newbie.
5: Who?
0: Chase Burns. Mr. Burns. That's a pitcher. Became the first Reds pitcher since me. This is in the divisional era. To win 11 consecutive decisions within a single season. Again, Chase Burns became the first Cincinnati Reds pitcher since me. In the divisional era, to win 11 consecutive decisions within a single season. That is the Who Am I game. Ask and figure out who I am. The answer. We'll get to that. We will do it next.
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16: There was a murder in Central Ohio that many people still don't want to talk about. The man who committed that crime once sat on death row, but now he's on the run. His name is Lester Eubanks. Lester didn't tunnel out of prison or scale a stone wall. On a December morning in 1973, he and a small group of inmates were granted permission to walk outside prison walls. His handcuffs were taken off. he changed into civilian clothing, and he and three others were driven to a local mall. They were told they could wander the stores and were asked to return to a designated meeting spot. Hours later, all the inmates came back, except Lester Eubanks. And he hasn't been seen since.
5: He had a full plan. The guy had a plan.
9: I was just astounded that this could actually happen.
16: There were many years when it seemed like no one was even looking for Lester. But recently, his whereabouts have become the focus of the U.S. Marshals Service, the federal agents who track fugitives. The case is testing the marshals.
17: Those nine lives are running out, and we're going to catch up with Lester.
16: And is being urged on by those hurt most by Lester's crime.
18: He's had enough free time. He confessed to the crime, and his time is up.
16: I'm Sunny Hostin with ABC News. Over the past year, a team from the ABC News investigative unit joined the search for Lester Eubanks. They uncovered new leads, possible sightings, and at every turn found resistance from those who want Lester Eubanks to be forgotten. What they've uncovered is a case that's about more than murder. It's about family loyalty, a life on the run, and a first-hand look at how the U.S. Marshals are trying to solve one of the oldest fugitive cases in American history. Now they may be closer than ever. From ABC News.
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0: It is the Ben Maller Show on a newbie night. All new callers. I would say we're off to a pretty good start on newbie night. We'll see where the road takes us, the long, winding road of the overnight. Plenty of newbies lined up. Who will be next? We'll find out. In the meantime, coming up in hour number three, so not this hour, not next hour, hour number three, the Queen of Hearts with Lorena will return. So if you want to ask questions, you can start sending
1: those
0: in.
1: We love, love.
0: Send those in. Hashtag Queen of Hearts. Dating, relationship, stock market advice. If you would like to discuss the space-time continuum or banana boat sunscreen, Lorena can answer any questions at all.
1: I do love sunscreen.
0: Not as much as a friend I have who's a leprechaun guy in Boston. He loves it more than you. So that'll be coming up in hour three, the Queen of Hearts. And we'll also have Too Much or Not Enough that hour, so keep listening. Do not go away. All right, back to it. And now we pay off the Who Am I game. Now, this is where we pretend to be somebody else. Thus, we call it the Who Am I game, a blatant attempt to get you to listen a little bit longer to the show. And we'll go to baseball. And one of the better pitchers in baseball this year has been Chase Burns, who happened to become the first Cincinnati Reds pitcher since me in the divisional era, that goes all the way back to 1969, to win 11 consecutive decisions within a single season. Who am I? That is the question. And what is the answer?
2: Who?
0: And let's see. Does anyone know the answer? We have late night drug tester going with Selena Gomez, who's 34 today. Man, it all ends when you turn 34. It's all downhill from
1: there.
0: Oh,
1: no. That means I only have 4 months left.
0: Oh, no. My God. Ferg Dog says JT Realmuto. Nice base running. Oh, yeah. That was so great. The Phillies. Dum da dum dum dum. Way to blow a game, Philadelphia. Dodgers and Phillies. Phillies threatening to tie the game. And they ended up getting a double play because of botched base running by JT Realmuto. I thank him for that. Shane in Des Moines says the Syracuse mascot, the orange, is the answer. Joe Nuxall from Alf the Alien Opiner. Well, there's a throwback. Joe Nuxall. Drew Peacock, who has started every batter off with two balls from Mr. Irrigation. There you go. I see what you did there. Very funny. Duffman. Oh, yeah. From King Rory. That's his answer. Lance McCullers from Mr. Nice Guy in the Bay. Padre legend. Dontrell Willis from Dat Dude. The D-Train, who's doing TV now. 904 Ray going with Tom Browning. The late, great Tom Browning. Who else do we have? Page down. The Great Gazoo from Michael in Tulsa. That's his answer. Malaprop Guy, the iconic name from the late 80s. Oda B. McDowell. What a name. Imagine filling out that birth certificate. Oda B.
1: Oda
0: B. I wonder what the parents were, what their other options were with the parents that named him Oda B. McDowell. I wonder what the mom's other choice was going to be. What else? Jose and Ozzy Canseco from Hoosier Bill, the smartass. He says, Bruce Hurst, Red Sox legend from the 1980s as well, from Neil and Fall River. Mario Soto from Sean in the Valley of the Sun. Eileen in San Francisco is going with Dave Stewart.
3: Wrong.
0: As his answer, Coach Jason Brown from Ryan in Mexico. Do you have an answer, Lorena?
1: It's got to be Zach Wheeler.
0: That is incorrect. The correct answer, we actually need to have a guy get it right. It's Tom Browning in 1985. John Franco also did it, and Tom Seaver. But Tom Browning was the last one to do it. 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
17: America's produced like lots and lots of stuff. Just piles of stuff. The fact of the matter is all day long, every day, there are warehouses full of stuff getting just pushed off a cliff. All day, every day.
15: That's Ian Nagoski, who runs the Canary Records label.
17: A friend of mine said that what he loves is being the guy standing at the edge of the cliff, waving his arms, going, wait, no, let me look at those first before you throw them away. I think there might be some good stuff in there. I think there might be some stories. I don't think we should throw all those away yet.
15: We have a season, 10 episodes of stories from that realm, of things that were just barely saved, and in some cases, not saved at all. A bizarre tale of two infamous New Yorkers.
18: They booby-trapped their home and turned it into a field fortress of ephemera.
15: A missing chapter of American music history.
17: There hasn't been a guess culturally that they matter. So they get thrown in the garbage.
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19: It's over. It's ephemeral. 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
16: The Dodgers are back to having the best overall record in the major leagues as Milwaukee lost at home 4-0 to the Mets, while L.A. beat Philadelphia in the rain 2-1. Max Muncy with a two-run homer. The Phillies ran into a double play to end the game. San Diego won at Atlanta 8-3. Fernando Tatis Jr., a home run measured at 474 feet, longest in the majors this year. Cleveland is tied for first in the AL Central after its 5-2 win over Minnesota, while the White Sox got shut out 10-0 at Texas. The Mariners no longer first in the AL West. Texas is. Seattle lost at home to the Reds 4-2. Cincinnati winning pitcher Chase Burns now 12-1. Arizona took the late game with two runs in the bottom of the 10th, 6-5 over the A's. Houston sent Miami to an 8th straight loss, 5-3. Home games for the Yankees and the Red Sox were each rained out. I'm Steve DeSager.
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0: The damn Ram, or is he going to be a damn Ram? Welcome in the beginning of another hour of the Ben Maller Show. We are in the air everywhere, within earshot, as we give you hassle-free sports talk, coast to coast, border to border, and beyond, on the vast and swankily powerful. I don't even know what that word. What does that word swankily mean? I don't know.
1: Swankalicious.
0: I don't know. Anyway.
1: Swankified.
0: Yes. Absolutely. Powerful microphones of FSR emanating live from the walk. As we walk the chalk, coast to coast and border to border. Guaranteed human from the world famous Fox Sports Radio studios as we are side by side here. Now, the courtesy flusher. He reached out. He said, Ben, can you please talk about tires? I said, courtesy flusher, with a name like that, absolutely. Absolutely. 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And we're back at it in the audio dojo. It is a newbie night. Hooray for newbie night. Man, we had a good hour. Guy called up driving back to Pennsylvania in his Tesla. Little humble brag there. He's driving right now. We're keeping him company. Guy's been listening for 20 years. He goes back to the Karen K days here at Fox Sports Radio, and he works at UPS. He called in. Some fun calls there last hour. We'll see what's ahead this hour. But our lead from La La Land, details, developing story regarding Aaron Donald. Will he be ramming it all day and ramming it all night? Well, interesting turn of events here. Have you not been following this? Have you been plugged in? Maybe not. So state-sponsored NFL Network, which whacked some good people, Charles Davis among them, got given the old pink slip there. Guess the NFL's not making enough money and Disney doesn't make enough money, so they got to whack people right and left. Anyway, so state-sponsored NFL Network telling us that no decision, despite what you have seen and heard over the last couple of weeks, no decision has been made whether or not Aaron Donald is going to be green light go, yellow light maybe, or red light no. No decision yet. Donald is still testing the old engine, making sure that the spark plugs work and the brakes work and all that to see if he's ready. Now, the chatter had been that it was going to happen. I've heard from the people I know who are around the Rams that they are completely confident that it's going to happen. Now, the issue here is the when. It's not if, because it's going to happen. The timing on it is when is it going to happen. That's what I keep hearing there. And this is something that will continue to stretch on, allegedly. So we're in a hazy part of the story. So let us discuss. That is a good jumping off point. The question, Aaron Donald's decision to play for the Rams or not is still a mystery. How are you interpreting the latest noise around Aaron Donald? So I've got KFC, Little Golden Books, and Weighted Blanket. And we will combine all of these things together, and we're going to go ABC, 1, 2, 3. That's what we're going to do. All right, so number one. All right, so Aaron Donald's decision on whether or not to play for the Rams is a bit of kabuki theater at this point. It's mystery theater, right? He's playing peekaboo. He's playing peekaboo with the NFL calendar is what he's doing here. And publicly, everyone's noncommittal, except there's these little nuggets that are left, these little breadcrumbs that are left by Aaron Donald. The Rams are waiting like they're holding a table at the Polo Lounge at the Beverly Hills Hotel back in the day for a superstar who might show up. Might not, but we're just keeping the table there. Now, in the latest chapter of the Teflon Don files, that's one of the nicknames for Aaron Donald, our hero, Aaron Donald, strolls into KFC. He skips the bucket deal. No chicken. Grabs a bag of sporks. Now, why would he want a spork? It makes no sense. Here's why. Because the spork is the perfect metaphor for where we are in the Aaron Donald story. So there are three tines on the spork. Now, you've got the spoon thing, but the three tines. Three choices. We've got no clarity. So there's just three choices. Now, option number one is to sign right now on the DocuSign, Aaron Donald, hit camp, and then just play out training camp and do the whole thing, the whole Megilla, and there you go. Now, that is highly unlikely that that is going to be the option. Option two is the veteran cheat code. Now, what is the veteran cheat code? You skip training camp in July and August, and you don't even sign at the start of the regular season. You come in there somewhere around week 7 or week 8, possibly even later, and we mentioned the word peekaboo. It would be peekaboo. Here I am. Surprise. Like a album drop that you didn't expect right there. Oh, look at that album drop. I didn't expect that. And you can then terrorize quarterbacks in the NFC West with Myles Garrett on the other side. And there you go. Now, option three is to hit the eject button. Eject, eject, eject would be option number three. And that is the option that nobody believes will actually be a hit. That means he just goes back and retires or stays retired and says, I'm not ready to play. Now, the popular opinion by popular people is he's going to play. He's already decided he's going to play. He's just figuring out when he wants to play. Does he sign after training camp for week one? Does he wait till midseason? Does he see if the Rams are actually as good as they're supposed to be and Stafford stays healthy and plays like the MVP he was last year and all that? So it's the ifs and buts were candy and nuts game. So those are the options. Now, staying in the NFC West, we go to Arizona. Why? Because I'm a glutton for punishment. Cardinals quarterback Jacoby Brissett, the expat Jacoby Brissett, and the team are deep in negotiations. I know you're very excited about that. Yeah, pay increase for Jacoby Brissett ahead of training camp, getting into the meat of training camp. So Brissett, who signed to be the backup for Alligator Arms Murray, who's now toiling in Minnesota. Brissett signed a 2-year contract. His current salary, I know, how's he going to be able to put food on the family at $4.8 million? My God, that is impoverished. It is so sad. Jacoby Brissett, $4.8 million, and only $1.5 million guaranteed. He's living in the Tenderloin District and flying down to Arizona to play. He's living in the Tenderloin District in the Bay Area. Meanwhile, the backup quarterback, Gardner Minshew, somehow finagled more money and is making more money as he continues his sojourn down the dusty Winnemucca Road, traveling around to hit every NFL team. So the question, the Cardinals are planning to give Jacoby Brissett a bumpity bump in terms of the salary. Do you find this in any way significant? So I find it significant from the standpoint it's absolute lunacy. Now, I know the NFL's got a license to print money. We're all brainwashed, right? We're all addicted to it. It's our crack. We can't get enough of it. I got that. However, does anyone there have a half a brain? Like, you look at Brissett, it's the NFL's ultimate economy rental. You know, you go to the airport, you're like, all right, I need a rental car. No, sometimes you don't rent a car, but certain places you rent a car, and you're like, am I going to go to a major car rental place? Am I going to go to one of those like Turo places? So you say, okay, I'm going to rent an automobile. And you go to the rental thing, and they say, well, they try to upcharge you. I always try to upcharge you at the rental car place. I always try to stick it to you. And do you want the full size? Do you want the luxury car? No, I don't need luxury. I don't need full size. No, I think I'm good in that. Okay, how about an economy? Okay, good. So that's Jacoby Brissett. He's the economy rental. Reliable in that he's an adult. Remember they were selling that? Kyler Murray was a child in Arizona, and Jacoby Brissett was the adult in the huddle. That was one of the big selling points last year. So he's reliable. He's not good. He'll get you from the airport to your hotel or wherever you're going, and that's it. But you're not bragging. You're not bragging about that rental car. You're not taking pictures of it other than just in case you get in an accident. So in 12 starts last year, Arizona won one game. They were 1-11. 1-11 last year. So where I come from, you don't get a raise after that. You get demoted. And so whatever new money the Cardinals are going to pay him should count as a charitable contribution deduction. And the IRS should send a thank you card to Arizona for supporting underperforming quarterbacks. So thank you, thank you, thank you. Now, the Cardinals giving Brissett a little bumpity bump. I didn't know businesses still give out pay raises. I thought they just stopped years ago giving out raises to employees. I had no idea. It's kind of like if you give Jacoby Brissett a raise. I have the perfect analogy for this. So it's like going out to a restaurant, and maybe you like the restaurant, maybe you don't like the restaurant. I mean, you've been there a few times, and the check comes, and you're like, all right, I'm gonna tip the waiter. The meal was terrible. The meal was horrible. They served roasted grasshoppers and deep fried mealworms and fried crickets, and it was just disgusting. And you tip the waiter not because the waiter earned it, but because you feel bad. You're planning on never going to that restaurant again, and so you're like, all right, I'll tip is what I'm doing. But whatever extra cash they hand Brissett, again, should be just some kind of deduction. Now, the playbook here for the Cardinals, it's odd. They've chosen a little Golden Books classic, Thomas the Tank. Thomas the Tank Engine right there. Slow, predictable, and heading nowhere fast as they are Team Tank. The Arizona Cardinals are Team Tank. They absolutely are. The Cardinals are casually tanking. They're licking their chops. They're all excited, hoping for Arch Manning. And they're like, oh, we're going to get Arch Manning and all that. Oh, it's going to be so great. Until they realize the Manning family will never allow that to happen. That is not going to end up in Arizona. And they're daydreaming and night thinking about the number one pick in the NFL draft in 2027. All right, now final point. To Seattle we go. Bad news, Seahawks. Bad news, Seahawks. Is it true that the new owner of the Seattle football team is not in it to win it? Yes. The Seahawks reported $9.6 billion sale, which has not been approved yet. It is led by a venture capitalist, a tech mogul, Vinod Khosla. That's the guy, a big tech guy in the Silicon Valley. And he is expected to become the second largest price tag ever on a professional sports team, behind only the Boston Celtics, who sold for $10 billion. Now, the way we hear it, right, the real benefit, like this guy, Khosla, did not buy the team. He's not buying the team because he loves Seattle and he loves the Seahawks and all that stuff. No. The latest theory is the reason that this thing's going to be sold for what it's going for, the Seattle Seahawks here, is because of Section 197 of the U.S. tax code. What is that? I don't know what Section 197 of the U.S. tax code is. Well, it allows really, really rich robber barons, the aristocrats, the oligarchs, to essentially write off most of the purchase price as a deduction, things like media rights deals and trademarks and goodwill. Now, you can do this over 15 years, and you can generate massive tax deductions. So the question, the buzz about the Seahawks being purchased mainly as a massive tax write-off. So how does that work for you? Well, how does it work for them? So I'll describe it this way. And I was interested in this because it kind of points out the fact that if you own a team, you should only own it for 15 years. If you buy a sports team, you own it, you save money on taxes, and then after 15 years, you got to get rid of it. Imagine, if you will, buying a giant multi-billion dollar lemonade stand. Well, there's no way there's a multi-billion dollar lemonade stand. I'll tell the people over at Minute Maid. So you got a multi-billion dollar lemonade stand. Okay, you with me so far? Good. Okay, so you got that. The government looks at you and says, all right, it's expensive. You pay a lot of money for it. You can pretend that the name, the reputation of the lemon stand, the customer love, all that stuff, that they get a little lower every year. That people don't like the lemonade as much every year, and there's a little less every year. So that is basically what's the plan. The plan is here in Seattle, as I understand it. The IRS is now the silent partner for the new ownership group there in Seattle. So you think these cats are chasing Lombardis, trying to become a dynasty? Please, that was a fluke Super Bowl anyway, last year. No. They're after. The depreciation tables. That's what they're worried about here. So the Seahawks are not so much a football team once they're sold to this new guy, the tech guy. They're not a football team. They're a billionaire's weighted blanket is what they are for tax season. Nice weighted blanket. And the tax rules allow owners to subtract the intangible value, again, over 15 years. So that is a nonstop fire hose of tax write-offs for the new owners of the Seattle Seahawks there. The playbook could not be simpler. You buy the team, check that box, okay. You check the box, enjoy 15 years of massive tax write-offs while Uncle Sam subsidizes the vanity project that you've got going on there, and then you sell it to the next rich person, the next oligarch that comes up that wants to have that. Good afternoon, good evening, and good night. It is the Ben Maller Show. If you'd like to comment on any of this, you can join us right now at 877-99-ON-FOX. That's 877-996-6369. It is a newbie night. Hooray for newbie night. It's all new callers.
3: Wow.
0: I know. We'll get back to the newbies. I got a bunch of big name. I don't know if they're big names or not, but they're newbies. We're going to find out together if these are exciting callers or not. I don't know. I don't know. So can you be Mr. Overrated and Mr. Underrated at the same time? We'll take a look at that. We'll get to it, and we will do it next. However, it is the A block. What hour are we looking at here? Let's see.
4: Number two.
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12: 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Next Thursday on Netflix, the premiere of The Bombing of Pan Am 103, starring Connor Swindells, Tony Curran, Eddie Marsan, and more. Next Monday on Hulu, the start of the crime drama series Furious, starring Emmy Rossum and Scoot McNairy. Next Wednesday on Amazon Prime Video, the debut of the horror film The Devil's Mouth. Next Wednesday over on Paramount Plus, the second season start of Diara from Detroit. Also next Wednesday on Disney Plus, the streaming debut of The Devil Wears Prada 2. Next Friday on Amazon Prime Video, the second season launch of the animated series Batman Caped Crusader. And next Sunday on Paramount Plus, the third season premiere of the Taylor Sheridan action drama Lioness, starring Zoe Saldana.
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0: Lorena, FSR Tech Queen. FSR Tech Queen and Koopa Loop, a Bronco fan. That is a Bronco fan. And don't forget, next hour, the Queen of Hearts with Lorena. So if you want to ask relationships, stock market, weather, what else we've got?
1: The best gift to buy your significant other.
0: You want to ask her who's gonna win the Super Bowl? You can ask her that. She's really good at that stuff. Really, really
1: good. Where's LeBron going?
0: Oh, that. She's got the answer to that as well. All of that content coming up next hour on the Queen of Hearts. Hashtag Queen of Hearts. We thank you in advance. But it is a newbie night. All new callers all the time. So you give us a few minutes. We'll give you new callers. And let's see here. Let's go to the phones right now. Scotty on the Pike is up next. Hello. It's a newbie night. Hello, Scotty on the Pike. Welcome.
2: Mr. Maller, it is an honor to finally talk to you.
0: Thanks for calling.
2: Not a long time listener. I recently changed careers, and I started doing the overnight, and I found you, and I listen to you every night. Nonstop. You're great.
0: Well, thank you.
2: Hi, Lorena. Nice to meet you.
1: Hi.
2: And
0: well, thank you. I appreciate that. I have a question. Hold on. So what inspired a career change?
2: Corporate layoff.
0: Oh, okay. I know about that. I've been laid off. Oh, before Christmas. They always Thanksgiving and Christmas, they always whack you, right? That's always what they get.
2: After 31 years, week before Christmas, they gave me my papers. So,
0: I'm sorry about that.
2: That's okay.
0: That's a good run. 31 years is a good run, right?
2: Yeah. Yep. Turned out for the best. I found you, found Lorraine, found you guys. Great. I wanted to do Malapalooza, but they changed my schedule, so I couldn't do it. I had written a new theme song for your show. And that was going to be my debut, but I guess I'll have to wait till next year.
0: Yeah. Well, you'll be doing next year's fine. You do it next year. It's no big deal. And we have other bits that we do during football. It's mostly just football because, you know, we don't need bits during football. And we're good. There's stuff to talk about. So, but absolutely. What are you doing? So, what kind of work are you doing now?
2: I am driving a truck, making deliveries to my customers overnight. So this stuff is ready for them in the morning when they come in.
0: All right, very good. Very important job for people. I've often said people just think that stuff shows up automatically. Somebody actually has to drive and deliver it and put it on the shelves and all that
2: Everything stuff. Everything we use in life at one point in time was on a truck.
0: Yeah.
2: Everything.
0: It's kind of scary when you think about that. Everything's on a truck. Yeah. Pretty wild.
2: And so I'm just living out my life here in the Democratic People's Republic of Massachusetts. I know you got a few regulars.
0: Yes,
2: I call East California too. I know you got a few regulars from Massachusetts, so hello to my fellow massholes.
0: That's right. No, I am an honorary masshole. We had a guy named Masshole Mickey who actually was a delivery guy. He lived out in Worcester, and he passed away a couple of years ago. But he gave me the title honorary masshole, so I wear that title.
2: Oh, wife's from Worcester.
0: There you go. And we did have a meet and greet. I guess you were not listening then. A few months ago, we were in Worcester. We had a meet and greet in Worcester, one in Boston. So we had a good time. Met a lot of
2: I heard about your meet and greet in Worcester. I must have started listening right after it, but that's great. That's great.
0: All right. Well, listen, I'm glad you found the show. This is amazing. You're out there delivering all kinds of things to people, and nobody bothers you, right? You kind of do your own thing, I assume. No one's really giving
2: you... The idiot meter kind of goes up at night. You know, people like to, you know, vary their speeds by 10 to 15 miles per hour constantly, so you don't know what lane to be in.
0: Yeah.
2: But, you know...
0: I got you. I got you.
2: Maybe they're tired or they're not listening to you. I don't know.
0: It's a bad job by them. All right. Well, Scott, thank you, man. You can call. You don't have to wait for a newbie night, Scott. You can call whenever. You know, we're here. So feel free.
2: All right. So I didn't suck?
0: No, you were good. I like you. Yeah. You got the nickname Scotty on the Pike. I like that. Love a nickname. You know, we'll work on material. We'll do some trial runs. We'll be good.
1: Don't be a stranger.
0: Yeah. All right. Thank you, Scotty. There you go. Scotty on the Pike. But that, man. 30-something years there. That guy worked his ass off in corporate America. And they stuck a dagger right in his heart.
1: You give him your life.
0: And that guy didn't quit, though. Scotty on the Pike said, screw that. I'm going to go get another job. And now I can listen to overnight talk radio because I got another job. And that's what he's doing. See, Carl Ravitch got whacked by ESPN. 33 years he was at ESPN. He got whacked. I don't think he was that good.
1: Hasn't there been like 3-4 firings in the last 24 hours?
0: Oh, yeah, Disney, man. I blame you, Lorena. They're whacking people right and left there at Disney.
1: Well,
0: Cam Newton. Although some of these guys I don't feel bad for because they just signed new contracts. I think Cam Newton signed a multi-year contract. He's getting paid. He shouldn't have had that job anyway. He's terrible. Who else? Ryan Clark. He sucks. Nobody's complaining about him getting let go. I mean, he shouldn't not celebrate.

0: fired, but you can't, you know, don't have to be sad about it. Charles Davis from NFL Network, he got whacked. Bunch of anchors I've never heard of because I stopped watching SportsCenter when it stopped becoming cool years ago, so I didn't watch that. So we have a guy cashing a newbie on a newbie night, cashing a golden ticket. Wouldn't that defeat the whole concept of newbie night with a golden ticket, Koopaloop?
1: I don't know how that defeats the concept.
0: Well, he's obviously been a caller, a regular enough to get a golden ticket.
2: Yeah, if they're new.
1: No, you only have to call one time to get a golden ticket. You call once, you win a game show, you get a golden ticket.
0: Lorraine, how do you rule on this, Lorraine?
2: I don't know. It doesn't feel like they're new. They've obviously been here before.
0: All right, let's
1: do you recognize him?
0: Let me see. Let me talk to him. Alex is in Lancaster, PA. Hello, Alex. Welcome. He says he's cashing a golden ticket, Lorraine. That's what he says.
3: I've got a golden ticket. I've got a golden ticket.
4: Hello, Bill Miller.
0: Oh, yeah, I reckon this guy's a weasel, this guy. Yeah, yeah. I recognize this guy's a snake, Coop. He's a serpent, this guy.
1: What does that even mean?
4: You're just jealous I beat you like 2 weeks ago on Mallory's Mountain of Money. So,
0: yeah.
4: Me and Coop only needed one round to beat you.
0: That's what I'm talking about, Coop. This guy's a snake right there. He slithers along is what this guy does in the bushes.
4: Not the first. And I know you Californians say it Lancaster, but it's actually pronounced Lancaster.
1: Not out here, it isn't.
0: Yeah, well, listen, not in our world, so screw you, you little snake.
2: Ew.
0: That could be his nickname, Alex the Snake. What do you think? Alex the Snake or Alex the
2: Serpent?
0: I bet
2: you call it Turkey A, too, don't you?
4: Yeah, just Turkey.
0: You sure about that? I don't know.
4: Yeah, sure about that.
0: Well, we actually pronounce it California IA is how we pronounce it, so screw you. You know. That's how we pronounce.
4: Well, there was a Lancaster, PA before there ever was a California, so we had it right the first time.
0: Technically, the land was here in both places, so you want to get technical. I mean, there's always been land here as far as we know.
2: Does he seem feisty?
0: I told you, this guy's a snake! The guy's a serpent!
1: You tried to discredit his golden ticket before he even got on the air.
0: Because he picked you and you rigged the game and all that.
1: I rigged the game.
0: You always rig these games. You do.
1: No, we were superior.
0: You feed them answers before the game starts. I know how this goes. Lorena tells me everything off the air. She tells me the whole deal. I record you
2: when you're not looking.
0: Exactly. The whole thing.
4: Well, you did say my L and my name stand for loser. But then again, you have two L's in your last name, so you're a double loser.
0: What a schmuck. I mean, were you born a schmuck or did you become a schmuck? What happened?
4: Well, I had that planned out when I played the game, but you had me on mute, so you didn't hear me at all say it, so.
0: Well, the reason I had you on mute is because you're a Mama Luke. That's why I had you on mute. We have a button. It's the Mama Luke button, and you qualified, Alex, as a Mama Luke. So we had to put you on there, and that's what happened. All right, well, you've called in. You done any other lines you had saved there? Anything you want to get out? Any more shots you want to fire off there?
4: No, I just wanted to call in and actually do something more than a game. So
0: yeah, all right.
4: I've wanted to call in for a long time, but I'm not the best with talking, so.
0: No, I completely agree. No, you're actually pretty good. Have you heard Hollering James?
4: Yeah, he's one of my favorites.
0: That says a lot.
4: Along with Anthony in Louisiana, those two are.
0: Yeah.
4: My favorites, along with Coop. I like Coop. So hey, Coop.
1: Yeah. What up, Alex? Call again to play Mallory's Mountain of Money. We'll destroy Ben.
0: Yeah, he'll cheat
1: again.
0: Which is his code for that's a dog whistle. I'll cheat again and we'll win. That's what he says there. And by the way, buddy, the L's in Mallor are legend and leader. That's what the L's are in Mallor. Okay,
2: damn
0: legend
2: straight.
0: And leader. Damn right. I could have gone lethal. I didn't go lethal. There he goes, Alex the Snake from. He seems actually like he'd be a fun regular caller. Takes a lot, though, to be a regular caller. You can't just show up there and do it. Ray is in Northern California. And I recognize Ray's name. He's not a regular caller, but I do recognize Ray's name. Hello, Ray. Welcome.
5: Hi, Ben. Hey, I wanted to call and follow up and see if Anthony ever called. And we figured out the gender of Anthony.
0: So the answer is no. Anthony usually calls up the first hour from Louisiana, and he is not called up. I'm relatively confident that Anthony is a a dude, but I you never know.
1: There's no such thing as gender. It's a construct.
0: No. I think I know who told you that.
5: Well, I got a hot take for you guys.
0: All right, hold on a second. Hold on. We got a pause. Hot take. This is not about Anthony from Greenwood, Louisiana, who loves Outback Steakhouse, right? This is not about that. Okay. Here we go.
5: Yeah. Here we go. So, pray for the peace of Jerusalem. May those who love you be secure. Psalm 122, verse 6. Stand with Israel.
0: Okay. Thank you. All right. Cool. Go away. All right. Your thoughts on that, Lorena? No. All right. Let's go to Nick in Missouri. Nick in Mizzou. What's going on, Nick? It's a newbie night. It's a newbie night.
2: You never know what you're going to get.
6: Good evening, Ben. I'm here. Long-time listener, first-time caller.
0: Long-time listener, first-time caller. What part of the great state of Missouri are you in there, my friend? Where are you at?
6: I live in St. Joe, which is about 40 minutes north of the best chicken strip on the planet.
0: That's right, baby. That is right. You win. That is the correct answer, Nick. Congratulations. You are a winner in life. Absolutely correct on that. And where can people find the world's greatest chicken fingers in the greater Kansas City area? I believe that's Liberty, Missouri, if I'm not mistaken, right?
6: That's true. That would be at the Liberty Landing.
0: The Landing in Liberty. We had an epic Maller meet and greet there. I love Kansas City. Been there many times. Maybe I'll go back again soon. Who knows? And the chicken fingers were awesome. Named after me, of course, which makes them even better. But what's on your mind here, Nick? You just want to say hello. How long have you been listening to the show, Nick?
6: About 2.5 years, I would say. I come across the show 2024, probably.
0: Okay. All right, that's cool. Hey, well, we're almost midway through. Well, we are midway through. Are we past? We're past the midway point, right? This year? Yeah, we are. So,
6: Probably would have been the beginning of 2024.
0: No, all right.
6: I just want maybe I could become the ninth everyday caller of the year and share my knowledge right here from the home of the brave. Land of the free and the home of the
0: Chief. Yeah, land of the free. And, oh, yeah, yeah, yeah. You were close. You were. Well, there are brave people there. There are brave people there. And there's a great war memorial in Kansas City right over the city. That World War One, right? World War One memorial?
6: Correct.
0: Yeah, yeah, that's right there.
6: Yeah, they used to host the greatest rock concert of the year there every summer.
0: Oh, is that right? I didn't know that. It's pretty cool, though. Nice little park and memorial and all that. All right, well, you're working right now, Nick? There's a lot of like noise in the background, ambient noise. What kind of noise are we hearing here? What's going on?
6: I'm a chemical formulator for Land O'Lakes. I make farming chemicals, so yeah, lots of machinery going on.
0: Okay. Well, be safe out there. Stay covered up.
6: I appreciate you taking my phone
0: call. All right, thank you, buddy. There's Nick. Look at that. He's dealing with all those chemicals all night.
2: Land O'Lakes butter, right? I think that's Land O'Lakes.
0: I mean, I don't know that they're putting all the, maybe they are putting the chemicals in there. I don't know. He said he's dealing with all kinds of chemicals. That's what he's doing. Right now, he's dealing with a lot of chemicals. All right, so there was this great debate, real quick. Trevor Lawrence, is he overrated and underrated at the same time? He was listed as the 97th on one of these Fugazi top 100 lists. However, on the NFL top 100, he was number 62 voted by the players. That is a 35-spot difference between a media big board, which Terry loves, and the player big board. That is one of the largest gaps of any player. And so there's this debate. I don't think Trevor Lawrence is great. I think he's average. I have him as average, and he has had some horrific performances. The Jacksonville's only been in the playoffs a couple times with him, but he's been terrible. And he was dreadful. That was a winnable opportunity against Buffalo in the playoff game this past season, in the postseason, obviously, and he did not get her done. That game, Buffalo was trying to give that game to Jacksonville, and Lawrence sucked at a time you cannot suck. Small sample size, but there it is. All right, so there's this debate. Scrooge says, your callers are a-holes, but they're usually a mirror image of the host of the show. Yeah. Very nice. Bill says, who's your Bill says? Does every caller talk through a tin can? Yes, we actually pass out tin cans. They do have the Fox Sports Radio logo on them. So there is that, which is very exciting on a newbie night. Hooray for newbie night. All right, we will press on. Time now for the Insta Trivia. And then we'll get to the newbie night. But here's the Insta trivia. We go to the NFL where blank had the most rushing yards in the entire league with fewer than 200 carries in, this is during the 2025 NFL season. Again, blank had the most rushing yards with fewer than 200 carries in the NFL during the 2025 regular season. That is the Insta Trivia. Maller, the third degree as well. We'll get to it all. We will do it next.
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0: We'll find some useful tips.
3: This is in German. Do not buy unless you speak German. As you can tell from this review, I speak English and not German.
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0: Oh, it has wall-to-wall profanity and vulgar language.
4: Can't you just make a movie about mobsters where they don't swear?
0: We'll uncover some startling truths. September 11th was still more than a week away.
4: He claiming Mr. Rogers had something to do with 9/11?
3: I think he's not claiming it. I think he's about to prove it, Greg.
0: We'll go on a journey of self-discovery.
4: Night of the Comet is one of the greatest movies. Yeah. Well,
3: no, it's not, but...
4: I immediately back off this.
0: And confront our own shameful opinions.
4: Why should the pros who get, at least they get paid for it? Why don't I want to do this for free? Like my opinion on, what was that band that I really got out in front of?
3: The New Radicals.
4: The New Radicals. Yeah, I was like, I think this guy's like the next Stevie Wonder.
1: But mostly, it'll be a bunch of nonsense like this.
4: Yeah, he was Bing.
3: He was Bing.
4: Let me Bing it.
3: Yeah, I'm going to Bing this.
4: Bing?
3: Bing.
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0: 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Click that little thingamajig on there, and then videos will pop up in your feed. 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Comment on them. I'm told by the nerds that work here that when we get into the algorithm, it's based on comments. 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Ben Maller Show. Ben Maller Show on the YouTube page. All right, back to it. Time now to pay off the Insta Trivia. Then we have Maller to the third degree. Here's the Insta Trivia. Blank had the most rushing yards with fewer than 200 carries in the NFL during the 2025 season. That is the question. What is the answer? Mark the Walker from Rochester says the late, great Brian Piccolo, who looked a lot like Sonny Corleone. Who else do we have? Paige Dan. Let's see. Can't read that. Remember Me guy. That's Alf. Yeah, remember. I do love the Remember Me guy. And we're getting a lot of Remember Me guys. Shane in Des Moines says the late great legend Ryan Sandberg is the answer. Antonio Brown from Dat Dude. JT Riamuto from Analog Al. Paige Dan. Harvey Keitel from Manuel in Gardena. Ronald McDonald, guessed by Don Juan. Can't read that. Mediocre Kabuki said Stringfellow Hawk is the answer. Can't skip over that. Chester Marcole from JT the Wingman. Popeye Jones from Ricardo in Boston. Do you have an answer, Lorraine?
1: Patrick Mahomes.
0: Is it Mahomey? No, it is Trevion Henderson. Trevion Henderson of the Patriots. 911 yards. On less than 200 carries. Here we go, here we go, here we go, here we go.
2: Maller.
0: Here we
2: go.
3: How about that?
2: To the third degree. This is when Big Ben gets
0: all right,
2: real.
0: Boobaloo.
4: A report this week suggested that the Houston Texans have already decided that they will be taking a wait-and-see approach when it comes to an extension for C.J. Stroud. A deep playoff run may be needed to get said extension. Ben, you make the call. Is Stroud on the Texans after this year?
0: No. He has been a garden variety quarterback the last couple years. I think he's just ordinary. I don't know what he did that first year where he played like a franchise quarterback. Ever since then, he's been a Jag. Not a Jacksonville Jag, Coop. Just a guy. I don't see that changing. He had the worst playoff game I've ever seen with a wink and a nod to some other quarterbacks who've also sucked against the Steelers with all those turnovers, but no, he will not be there after this year. Next!
4: During an appearance at Fanatics Fest over the weekend, Anthony Edwards talked about the fit in the backcourt with his new teammate LaMelo Ball and said, it's definitely going to be ups and downs. First year together, maybe a lot of downs. Ben, do you think it's going to be a rough year for the Timberwolves?
0: I don't think it'll be a rough year. I think this is not a cosmetic addition. You know what I mean? Like, this is more of a major adjustment, modification of the Timberwolves roster. And the knock on Ball is he's a losing player. He puts up empty stats. He's not a winning player. So if that's true, Minnesota's cooked. They're screwed. Next.
4: Last week, Anthony Davis said he expects the Wizards to win 40-plus games and for himself to appear in all 82. Former All-Star Jeff Teague said he's willing to bet $100,000 that AD doesn't make it to 70 games, let alone 82.
0: Yeah.
4: Ben, what about with the Wizards winning 40-plus?
0: No, Anthony Davis will not play even half the games for the Washington Wizards, Koopaloop. So, was he trying to host a comedy roast, Anthony Davis? What was that? That's ridiculous. How do we do?
4: He passes.
0: That is a great one again. 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
2: 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The Odd Couple with Rob Parker and Kelvin Wild. Washington. 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
2: need to know.
1: Sunday's World Cup final averaged over 42 million viewers on Fox TV for the match itself, plus nearly 24 million on Telemundo in this country. The Miami Dolphins gave All-Pro linebacker Jordan Brooks a three-year extension. The Miami Marlins have lost eight in a row. They lost 5-3 at Houston. Colorado edged Washington 8-7 on a solo homer in the bottom of the eighth, Hunter Goodman's 31st of the year. The Angels scored five in the first and won 5-1 over St. Louis. Arizona, with two runs, bottom of the 10th, beat the A's 6-5. Cincinnati was a 4-2 winner at Seattle. Chase Burns of the Reds 12-1. The Cubs beat Detroit and Framber Valdez 11-2. Texas shut out the White Sox 10-0, while the Mets posted a 4-0 shutout at Milwaukee. And the Dodgers won 2-1 at Philadelphia. Max Muncy a two-run homer. The Phils ran into a double play to end the game. I'm Steve DeSager.
2: It's time.
7: Anybody hear that?
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2: Tighten those laces.
9: Scared to close my eyes.
2: Get ready. It's happening.
7: Come on, come on, come on, come on.
2: Here he comes. It's him.
0: Here I am. Ta-da! This is a big deal.
2: Oh, yeah, that's the stuff. Now, live from the Fox Sports Radio studios, here he is, Ben Maller.
0: A pirate's life for me, a pirate's life for me. Welcome in. It is the beginning of our number three. That's right. Of the Ben Maller Show. We are in the air everywhere. Marshaled together, you and I, as we are on the pathway to prosperity. That's right. Unbelievable. Coast to coast, border to border, and beyond, on the vast and zippily powerful microphones of FSR emanating live from the whale. Do it live as we wail away under the cover of darkness, guaranteed human, from the world famous Fox Sports Radio studios, where Mike in Tucson, Barbecue Mike in Tucson, reminds us this hour made possible in part by our friends at Tire Rack. 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By the way, I just noticed that we're in the old Rush Limbaugh studio, and it sounds, when he used to fold up the paper, that's my tribute, and it sounds much better in the studio. It must be the soundproofing. I don't know. I've done it anyway. All right, here we go. I'm going to shoot the shot. Oh, I hit it. I nailed
10: perfect
0: it.
10: Shot.
0: I hit it.
10: Perfect
0: I hit
10: shot.
0: The camera. I hit the camera. J Scoop, can you screenshot that for me, or Al for Ferg Dog or Malaprop Guy? Yeah, that's two times, by the way. I believe I've done it 10 times, so I'm at the Mendoza line. We'll call it the Maller line. Speaking of that, our lead this hour from the Boogie Down Bronx, where New York Yankee baseball was not played. Game got rained out. However, some buzz out of the borough of the Bronx that Yankee executives were excited when they read a while back that Livy Dunn, the girlfriend, also internet model, I think every woman's an internet model at this point, and gymnast at LSU. Remember she tried to buy the Bambino's house, Babe Ruth's old home on the Upper West Side? Notice she didn't try to buy Babe Ruth's old house in Yonkers, because he also lived in Yonkers. She tried to buy the Upper West Side, which is one of the richer places in the world, and at least in our world here. And so they thought, well, this is like a link. This is a sign from the baseball gods that Paul Skeens has interest in joining the Yankees. Now, the bid, Livy Dunn bid $1.6 million, all cash, and she was denied because of the co-op. It's a co-op board, homeowners association, what we call it, and she publicized it. And the rich folks, the old folks, said, we do not want to be TikTok stars. We want no part of this, so screw you. And that's where it ended. So if you didn't see the latest on it, so the Yankee people and their people, their actual people, the Yankee people thought, well, there's something here. Babe Ruth lived there in the 1920s and the 1930s. And they figured, hey, there's a crossover situation and all that. And, well, Skeens, who has been the side eye action the Yankees have been giving, they keep an eye on Paul Skeens. So they were like, well, there's something here and all this stuff. Denied interest in playing for the Yankees. He spoke to the tabloid, the New York Post. He said he does not have any special desire to play for the Bronx Bombers. So that is a good jumping off point. Let us discuss the question. Now, here it is. Star pitcher Paul Skeens denying interest in pitching for the Yankees. All right. How does this change the timeline? How does this change the timeline, the space-time continuum? I've got Mona Lisa, Toys R Us, and employee manual. And we will combine all of these things together, and we're going to make a dirty water dog is what we're going to make, a street dog from New York. So first of all, in terms of how does this change the timeline, this is what's known as a blip on the radar. It is right out of the Complete Idiot's Guide on how to handle questions about trades. Rule number one. Do not publicly flirt with the richest team in baseball, the biggest city in Major League Baseball, while your current club is a contender, more of a lightweight contender than a heavyweight contender. Like the Pirates, if they get to the playoffs, that's enough. Like Paul Skeens would have to have been a complete dingleberry at the Bronx Zoo to announce publicly, oh, by the way, even though I'm just passing through New York playing the Pirates this week, I'd really playing with the Pirates, I'd rather play for the Yankees. You can't do that. It's right there in the Complete Idiot's Guide on how to handle these type of situations. Consider this a little

0: on a long, winding road, just a little pothole. And the Yankees are playing the long game. They're playing the long game. Now, what does that mean? Right now, Paul Skeens is not supposedly available. Right? So, you know, he's not. He's unavailable at this moment. Fine. All right? Sure. So is the Mona Lisa. You can't just go buy the Mona Lisa. You can't trade for the Mona Lisa. That doesn't stop people from trying to pull off a heist of the Mona Lisa. You feel me on that? Yeah. All right. So New York, they still have Paul Skeens. You know who he is right now? He's in their Amazon cart. You know that little cart thing on the screen? He's in the Amazon cart right now. They just haven't been able to pay for it. They can't click the thingamajig because it's not actually available. It's in the back and they got to wait for it and all that stuff. So for now, Pittsburgh is clinging to a final wild card spot in the National League. And it's almost at the point now where we go to the dog days. These are kind of the dog days after the All-Star break. Not kind of, they are. After the All-Star break into mid-August. And then right around middle to late August, the flag is up. And we're off to the races. Down the stretch we come. Down the stretch we come. So plenty of time for all that. And Pittsburgh is the final wild card team. If the season ended today, the Buccos would be in the playoffs. And if Paul Skeens is going to continue, and he's been a little rocky over the last couple of months. It's not the dominant shutdown guy. He's not been that guy. However, if they're able to pull this off, you know, Skeens keeps throwing these ballistic missile pitches, and he'll end up in New York or L.A. No ifs, ands, or buts about it. All right, now, secondly, to L.A. we go, where Dave Roberts, I got an email from a guy this week, who he emailed for the podcast, but I didn't use it on the podcast. And he's like, hey, Mallard, you should apologize to Dave Roberts. This sounded like something Andrew in Bakersfield. It's such a bad take. I thought Andrew in Bakersfield said it. It was not from a guy named Andrew in Bakersfield. You did monologues. I remember. The I remember guy. I remember you wanted Roberts fired. I still want Roberts fired. I could manage the Dodgers. They'll win. You think Dave Roberts is the reason the Dodgers are winning? Please, come on. Are you that stupid? Anyway, Dave Roberts, when asked about the trade deadline, says he expects the team to be active. There's a shocker. The Dodgers are going to be active at the trade deadline. He stressed, though, that the front office is always, always kicking the tires on potential deals, and he didn't want to get too excited about any one name. Of course, you can't talk about names. Now, Roberts indicated the Dodgers are constantly evaluating the market. He said he emphasized that they will not make a move to simply make a move. Really? Where have I heard that before? I don't know. Every trade deadline. Instead, they're targeting upgrades that genuinely will improve the roster. He said the team had no obvious glaring holes, Dave Roberts, as they have the top record in professional baseball right now. He went as far as to say that he could argue, Roberts said, he could argue the Dodgers are actually sellers more than buyers. Okay. So the question, how do you parse the words? How do you parse the words of Dave Roberts saying that the Dodgers, D-O-D-G-E-R-S, Dodgers, are almost sellers more than buyers at the trade deadline? So on this one, it is a case of big blue hubris. That is big blue hubris is what this is. The Dodgers are not sellers. They are hoarders is what they are of the storage unit. They've got the storage unit full of broken pitchers and unopened prospects. They've got all that. And if you look at the menu board, Dave Roberts is at the soup kitchen there, and he's serving up roster optimization bisque is what he's serving up there. Buzzword soup. A lot of cliches, platitudes, and all that mashed together without any real meaning. Although when Roberts claimed that they're only targeting upgrades that would genuinely improve the roster, that sounded to me like Tarek Skubal of the Tigers, someone along that line who's legitimately Mr. Big Time and all that. And Roberts, though, he talks. You listen to Dave Roberts. He's so programmed now. He talks like he's the one making the moves. It's not his call. He's not the one making the decisions. Andrew Friedman is holding the remote. He's got the super AI computer thingamajig as well. And so this is not roster landscaping. Sorry, Mr. Irrigation. It's not roster landscaping. It is strategic pruning. is what the Dodgers are doing. Like, the Dodgers are a Toys R Us kid. Remember, if you're old enough, you know, there used to be a toy store that every kid loved called Toys R Us. I know, I'm dating myself. It was very popular. Many kids grew up Toys R Us kids. So Toys R Us kids, everything's on layaway. Everything breaks. Nothing comes with batteries. You're living the Toys R Us life. All right. And Blake Snell, my man Blake. Where are the people calling up? Somebody call that schmuck Vassay up and say, hey, Vassay, when's your guy going to pitch again? Your little hero, Blake Snell, Vassay. You get his dry cleaning and get him his breakfast bagel every morning. Blake Snell proving he is Humpty Dumpty, who fell off the mound. And the Dodgers, they bought a bunch of eggshells. They thought they bought a hard-boiled egg. They bought a bunch of eggshells. You've got Tyler Glass now, who's the glass man. You've got him. So the Dodgers have stockpiled so many damaged all-stars. So many damaged all-stars that they need a waiting list just to get injured. There's not enough room. And it's like, seriously. Like, Will Smith just got put on the 60-day deal, the Dodger catcher, so I guess it's Dalton rushing for the rest of the year. And it'll be out Will Smith, God only knows how long. Always bet the over on baseball injuries. Always bet the over. Always bet the over. But you get hurt right now. Literally, the Dodgers are like, listen, we don't have room. You're going to have to wait. I'm sorry. We just don't have room for you in the trainer's room, so you're going to have to go online and take a number, and that's it. All right, we pivot away from that. Now we go to the NFL. And do we have a star, big-time offensive player, who is considering the taboo act of showing up and not working? Developing story out of Indianapolis. These streets are talking, and they say that running back Jonathan Taylor is contemplating becoming a training camp hold-in candidate. Now, the star running back for the Colts, this guy's big time there for the running back position. He supposedly has all kinds of leverage, and this would be the right move, and the pundits are all like, oh, he's got to do this. All right, so the question, running back Jonathan Taylor mulling over a Colts training camp hold-in, not hold-out, that's illegal. That's verboten. You can't do the hold out. You can do the hold in. So, hold in. Is this cause for concern? All right. Is this cause for concern? That is the question. So, Taylor trying to figure out what he's going to do and all this stuff. And this is the most predictable storyline here as we sit in late July 2026. It is the most predictable storyline in Indianapolis. Right? It's page one of the employee manual, right there. The employee manual, standard operating procedure, SOP. Hold-ins are just it's the way business is done in the NFL these days. Now, why do they do it? Why, oh, why do they do it? Because if you look at the Colts depth chart, Indy does not have a credible backup plan. If Taylor can't play or is hurt or decides he doesn't want to play, then that inflates his negotiating power. So Taylor is the Colts. Think of it like Wi-Fi. And you're addicted to the internet and you need that Wi-Fi. You don't appreciate the Wi-Fi until the page doesn't load. And then you're like, oh my God, holy crap. Right? And then you start panicking. You unplug the router. You reboot it. You plug it in again. It's kind of like back when I used to get attacked by gremlins. And by the way, listen, I'm in my home studio, no gremlins, right here. Great line, right? Solid broadcast line here. And as you know, I'm much too important to go in with the unwashed. I can't drive all the way in there, please. So anyway, the point, again, just to triple check this. So without Jonathan, like, the Colts are a middling team anyway. Do we agree on that? They're an average team. They played over their skis last year for the first 7 or 8 weeks of the season. Then reality set in. That was it. The backfield without Jonathan Taylor is essentially a P&P situation, as in prayer and protein, like a protein shake. That's where it is here. So, and this is like a big-time pivot year for Jonathan Taylor, the running back, and he'll either get paid now, the Colts will make him some money there, or he'll get paid later. But either way, someone's going to pay him. And running backs get treated like disposable razors until the team cuts itself shaving, and then they're like, oh, we got a problem. We got a bit of a problem here. It is the Ben Maller Show. If you would like to be part, you can join us right now. Say hello. And on a newbie night, it's all new calls. I got a line open. Why do I have a line open? I should not have a line open. It's newbie night. No lines open on newbie night. 877-99 on Fox. If you'd like to sneak in there, 877-996-6369. I also need a newbie who would like to play a game show. Would you like to play a game show? We have Too Much or Not Enough. That's a few minutes away. You can also call up for Lorena, Queen of Hearts. That'll be at the end of the hour here, so we got a lot going on. Here's the Maller Riddle of the Day. The Maller Riddle of the Day on a newbie night. LaVar Ball claims that he turned down the idea of blank for $2 billion because he just didn't want to. LaVar Ball claims he turned down the idea of blank, which would have provided $2 billion because he just didn't want to. That is the Maller Riddle of the Day. You can answer it on X at Ben Maller. That's at Ben Maller. We'll get to it. And we will do it next. However, it is the A Block. What hour is it? Let's find out right
1: Number
0: now.
1: Three.
0: Well, every sports season, I am told, is built on preparation, studying the trends, making the necessary adjustments to reach the ultimate goal. 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

0: our show. Open all night. Doors do not lock. Do not lock. With the Mallor riddle of the day coming up. It is a newbie night. Hooray for newbie night. And I do need a game show contestant still. Too much or not enough coming up in a few minutes. So call for that right now. Operators are standing by at 877.
1: It's very tasty.
0: 877-99 on Fox. And also the Queen of Hearts, hashtag Queen of Hearts, hashtag Queen of Hearts with Lorraine. Oh, that'll be coming up in a bit. Thank you. Thank you. Thank you. And here's the Mallor riddle of the day. LeVar Ball.

0: of being cognizant. Interesting. What else do we have? Let's see. Page then. Mark the Walker wanted to rant about Dave Roberts. Deacon Blue, or Deacon Blues, says role-playing as a French maid. There it is. Manuel in Gardena says LeVar Ball turned down $2 billion to be given a hooved prosthetic. Prosthetic. That's the word
1: prosthetic.
0: I'm looking for. Prosthetic leg. Yeah, his leg.
1: That's a hard one.
0: He chopped his leg up there. What else do we have? Let's see. Beanie Babies from Filler Up Phil. Super Ball from Eek in Roseville, Minnesota. Turned down Ping Pong from Michael in Tulsa. Let's see. JT the Wingman did a Bart Simpson joke. You think JT going to be in Vegas at this thing? You think JT's going to be back out in Vegas?
1: I would assume so.
0: I don't know, though. He didn't say yes yet. I don't know.
2: I believe I saw a tweet.
0: Okay. I know Robbie the Mariner fan, Jay Scoop have RSVP'd. Who else do we have? Possibly Queen Roxanne?
2: Yes. JT the Wingman said, my trip is officially booked. Looking forward to my sixth Ben Maller meet and greet and the second in Vegas.
0: Nice.
1: Yes.
0: August 29th. That's a Saturday. We'll be in Vegas. Cat litter endorsements from Courtesy Flusher. What do we have here? Fat Daddy. Angel fan, Fat Daddy, says LeVar Ball turned down the idea of nuclear fusion. Absolutely. Egg salad machine from Eileen. That is disgusting, and that better be AI. If that's not AI, my goodness. My goodness. All right. Do you have, Hoosier Bill did a condom joke. Do you have an answer, Lorraine?
1: Yeah, I think he turned down his chance to go to space.
0: Go to space. All right. No. LeVar Ball claims he turned down the idea of going public with the big baller brand and selling it for $2 billion because he just didn't want to. He just didn't want to do it. Now, that makes sense. All right, let's go to the phones. It is a newbie night. Hooray for newbie night. Let's go to Mikey, who's in San Francisco. Mikey, what's going on? You're on newbie night on the Ben Maller Show. Welcome.
3: Is this for me? What's up, Ben? This is Lucky.
0: Oh, Lucky.
2: Oh, I heard him.
0: Oh, wrong. I apologize, Lucky. That's not very lucky that Coop thought your name was Mikey, but it's Lucky.
3: It's all right. I think Coop, you know, me and Coop have the last name, so he might be a distant cousin, man. So, you know, we'll give him a pass.
0: Well, if you're related to Michael Cooper of the Lakers back in the day, it's possible. You never know.
3: Well, I would hope not, because I'm a Warrior fan. I couldn't be associated with the Lakers. No, man.
0: Yeah,
3: I'd be
0: insulting. Absolutely.
3: Yes, very
0: I understand. I understand completely.
3: Well, I wanted to call you, Ben, because I've been hearing you talk a lot about LaBaby James, man. And I'll pray for God that he goes back to Cleveland or Miami, because I do not want him coming to my team, man. I can't do it.
0: What are you going to do if it happens?
3: I'll probably go and grab me like a quart of vodka and milk and I'm going to come out blasting like the
0: Well, that seems like the perfect solution to that problem. That seems like an absolutely great solution.
3: I just don't want that Bevo on my team, man. I can't do it, man. I'd rather him go to, you know, go to Cleveland. Or how come he couldn't go to the Clippers, man? I would rather see that.
2: Me too.
0: The Clippers are not part of this. There was a time we wanted LeBron. I spoke for the Clippers back in the day. We did have interest in LeBron. In fact, I don't know if you know this or not, Lucky. I actually led a LeBron march through the streets of LA. Me and Clipper Darryl, we had a march, and he ended up going to Miami instead. But he should have gone to the Clippers. That was a bad job by him. He screwed that up.
3: Right.
0: Yeah.
3: Right. What's up with my homie Weed Man and Anthony? Man, how they doing?
0: Well, Weed Man calls in twice a week. And he's fine. And Anthony, we haven't heard from Anthony in a few days. Although we did get a call from that guy. Was it Ray? The crazy guy, Ray, who did the whole Bible. Ray, who said Anthony called up a religious talk show. And so we're trying to get to the bottom of that.
2: Anthony called today, but I had to turn him away.
0: You had to tell him he's a newbie. Yeah, I got you. All right. Well, Lucky, listen, thanks for listening. How long have you been listening, Lucky?
3: I've been listening to you guys, unfortunately, for 8 years, man.
0: Did you say unfortunately for 8 years, or did you say...
3: Unfortunately.
0: Unfortunately, yes. I feel the same way. All right.
3: I love you.
0: All right.
3: I love you guys.
0: Love you, too. All right. Thank you. We'll hug it out. Go away. All right. There's Lucky. let's go to... I need a... Where's my game show contestant? See if line two wants to play, Coop. Maybe line two wants to play. We do. Oh, I didn't see that. Okay. I didn't see that. Let's go to Mike and Stu, who are in Maine. And then we're going to have Too Much or Not Enough. I did not see the game show contestant. The game show contestant is online.

0: 5. Hello, Mike and Stu. You're on line number one.
1: Well, thank you, Ben. I've been waiting to talk to you for a long time.
0: And here we are. The moment of truth has arrived here. Now, is this Stu or is this Mike?
1: This is Mike. My brother Stu is sleeping at the moment. I'm his caregiver. He has blood cancer, and we've been following you for a long time.
0: All right. Well, very nice of you to take care of him, make sure he's as comfortable as can possibly be in this situation. That's a wonderful thing. That's a great mitzvah, what you're doing. All right. It's a wonderful thing. And did you want to take the oath? Is that why you called up, or you just wanted to hang out and talk?
1: Yes, sir. Yes, sir. I would love to take the oath.
0: All right. Let me check with my woman in charge here, Lorena. Are we prepared for the Maller oath? Are you prepared for this?
2: I believe I'm locked and loaded.
0: All right.
2: We're ready for a new one.
0: You're going to have to play this back, though, because your guy's sleeping, so you're going to have to play this back. You understand that? You're going to have to go download the podcast.
1: That's okay.
0: All right. All right, here we go. It's very simple. The Maller Oath, we do it once a show, no more than once a show. One time. That's it. One opportunity. And here we go. Just repeat after me. Are you prepared? Are you ready?
1: I am prepared.
0: All right. I, state your name.
1: I, Mike.
0: Do solemnly swear.
1: Do solemnly swear.
0: That I will support and defend the Ben Maller Show.
1: That I will support and defend the Ben Maller Show.
0: Against all enemies.
1: Against all enemies.
0: Foreign and domestic.
1: Foreign and domestic.
0: And that I will obey the orders.
1: And I will obey the orders.
0: To peacefully fight back.
1: To peacefully fight back.
0: Against hostile attacks.
1: Against hostile attacks.
0: From rival sports gas bags and blowhards.
1: From rival... Say that again.
0: From rival sports gas bags and blowhards.
1: Sports gas bags and blowhards. Yes.
0: So help me God.
1: So help me God.
0: Mike, by the powers vested in me by no one other than the state of the Ben Maller Show, I proudly pronounce you the newest member sworn in the Maller Militia. Congratulations. And Stu, when you hear this on the replay there, we love you. Feel as good as you can possibly feel, my man. And thank you, Mike, for taking care of Stu. Good job by you.
1: Thank you, Ben. And I love you both.
0: All right,
1: love you all.
0: Love you all. Take care, all right? That's a tough spot.
2: We have the best listeners.
0: That's great. Look, he's sworn in. Mike's sworn in. You know, Stu's going to have to call in. We got to swear him in. Let's get that. We got a game!
3: It's another
0: Game
3: Show
0: time!
3: Too many of these.
0: It's newbie night!
4: Or not enough.
5: Enough already.
0: Let's do it. Too much or not enough. Let's go now to one of the hippest cities in America. They've got the home of Joe Rogan. Who else? A bunch of other people live there now. It's all hipsters. Is Mark in Austin a hipster? Let's find out. Mark, are you a hipster, Mark, in Austin?
6: I mean, after you mentioned Joe Rogan, I don't know exactly how to answer that. We've really gotten downhill the last couple of years.
0: All right. Not a fan. I got you. All right, Mark.
6: He's probably a good guy. I don't
0: know him either. I have no idea. Heard he moved there years ago, and then that's it. What do you do in Austin? What do you do for work, Mark?
6: I'm the poorest retiree you've ever met.
0: So you're living paycheck to paycheck. You're eating ramen noodles and living the life.
6: I'm living off of the union radio job at one time, which is zero.
0: Ah, well, it's, I have a similar pension plan lined up for me, so we have that in common, yes.
6: It only gets worse, Ben, don't worry.
0: Thank you. Great advice. Kids, grow old, it will only get worse. All right, here we go. Too much or not enough, and you just have to get three right, Mark. Are you prepared?
6: Prepared my whole life. Let's do it then.
0: Waiting his dream. A little boy growing up, you know, he's out in the playground.
2: He's ready.
0: He said, someday I'll be retired and I'll be eating peanuts and I'll be like, I want to play a radio game show. Here we go. Question number one. Yordan Alvarez, the former Dodger farmhand, is on pace to be the sixth player since pitches began being tracked in 1988 to have 15 or more home runs with a 290 average on two strike counts. Normally, that is lethal. When you get two strikes, you're done. Is that too much or not enough?
6: That is too much, Ben.
0: Too much, Mark says. Let's find out. That is correct, little devil you. And he would only be the fourth player to do it, joining Michael Piazza, A-Rod, and Joey Bell. better known as Albert Bell. He did not like being called Joey. Did not like that. The old Cleveland Indians player. All right, here we go. Question number two. You're off to a good start here, Mark. In Austin, question two. There were only four players in the NFL with 10,000-plus receiving yards in the 2000s. Is that too much or not enough?
6: There's four is the number?
0: Yeah, four in the entire decade of the 2000s.
6: That's nowhere near enough.
0: You said that's not enough. All right, let's find out. Well, it's actually not nowhere near enough, but it is not enough. There were six. Hines Ward, Marvin Harrison.
6: That's two off.
0: That's not that much.
2: That's a lot.
6: If you think about it, that's like 33%.
0: Listen, there's no math. Sorry, there's no math. What's wrong with you? Question number three. It was Hines Ward, Marvin Harrison, Derek Mason, T.O., Randy Moss, and Torrey Holt of the greatest show on turf, the St. Louis Rams. Question number three. Tuesday marked Manny Machado's 7-2 home run game in the last two seasons for the Padres. Is that too much or not enough? This is to wrap up the win here, Mark, in Austin.
6: Oh, man. I'm going to say that's too much.
0: Let's find out. That is correct. Yes, it was only his second. So you've already wrapped up the golden ticket. You wrapped up the golden ticket. Question, we'll keep going until you get one wrong. Question,
6: please.
0: Question number four. Darren Sharper, who's, I think, still in jail somewhere for doing some illegal canoodling without permission. Darren Sharper led the league in the 2000s with 45 interceptions. Is that too much or not enough to keep your streak going?
6: I'm sorry, 45 interceptions?
0: In the decade of the 2000s, the 10 years of...
6: Too much. That's too high.
0: You think that's... Let's find out. No, it's actually not enough. He had 58. Ed Reed was the next closest with 46. It doesn't matter, though, Mark. You already won the game. You got your golden ticket. You got your golden ticket. So congratulations.
6: I feel so proud.
3: He is no longer in prison, by the way.
0: Oh, he got out. Oh, good for him.
3: He is in a halfway house.
0: Remember didn't they have a sandwich named after him at the commissary at the NFL Network? I think they had to change that. I don't remember that. Yeah, they had a sandwich named after him. I'm almost positive. All right. Hey, Mark, congratulations. Now, unfortunately, the bad news is there's no actual gold in the golden ticket. So that's the bad news.
6: Oh, that's going to hurt the rate of retirement.
0: I understand. But anyway, thank you, Mark. Have a great day. You seem like my kind of caller. Call me more often. All right. Thank you. There he goes. There's Mark. The Queen of Hearts. I need some questions. Where are my questions? The Queen of Hearts for Lorena. Hashtag Queen of Hearts. Uh-oh, I see a question from Lady Sideburns. We will get to that, and we will do it next.
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0: The Thunder performed a masterclass in roster malfeasance.
4: Wow. Insiders are dropping bombs, and your team is getting better.
0: Oh, hell yeah.
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Make it P1. And also the Ben Maller Show podcast, P2. Fifth Hour podcast. Thank you. Thank you. Thank you.

0: That's right. Love is out there for everybody. Sometimes you just have to leave your house.
1: I don't want to leave my house, Lorraine.
0: You have to.
1: I'm in my house right now. I don't want to leave.
0: Social interactions.
1: I'm an introvert, Lorraine.
0: Well, luckily you have a wife.
1: I don't know how that happened, but I don't want to interact with anybody. My God. All right. Well, we ready for questions?
0: Yes.
1: All right. Here we go. Ferg Dog is in the leadoff chair. Says, how long, Lorena, should I date a girl before telling her I like anime? Or should I just wait until we're married?
0: You don't have to wait at all. She obviously knows. Anime nerds are just written all over their faces. Mm. You can see it on their cars. They have stickers. It'll be on a tattoo. It'll be your screensaver. You can't hide your anime obsession.
1: You don't think there's like a secret society of anime? Like the furries. Don't you think there's like people running major corporations that are furries?
0: And then you would go to their house and you would find their furry costume in the closet. Okay? Just same thing. You'd find your anime figurines in the closet. You can't hide it. Can't hide it.
1: All right. Michael in Tulsa writes and says, I was helping my mom move into a assisted living home and she asked if I wanted her high school diploma for the memories. I said no because I didn't exist when she was in high school. Was I being mean?
0: I mean, kind of.
1: Yeah, isn't that...
0: There's some things that you should hold on to.
1: But your mom was kind of being a jerk because you really have no choice to take it. Like, you have to take it, right?
0: You have to take it.
1: Yeah. I had a listener. I will not name the listener. He listens all the time. But this guy, I felt so bad because his dad passed away and left like all these great scrapbooks of his life, and he could not get rid of them.
0: Ugh.
1: So he sent them to me. So now I had to take care of it.
0: It's one of those obligations, and you're going to want
1: terrible.
0: Those. You're going to want those memories one day, though, if it is your family.
1: Yeah. Mark the Walker, it's the Queen of Hearts with Lorena, and you can send questions in, hashtag Queen of Hearts. You can call in if you want to try to sneak in there at 877-99 on Fox. Mark the Walker in Rochester says, are you capable of folding a fitted sheet all by yourself? Now, this is a very important question. I am not able to do this.
0: Oh, I love doing it. I used to be a housekeeper at the Sleep In and Suites up in Roseburg, Oregon. Oh. And when I would substitute in the laundry room, they taught me how to fold a fitted sheet. And I think it is so fun to wow my house guests when they come over and I go, do you want to watch me fold this sheet?
1: That's cool.
0: Yeah.
1: I bet you I could do it now because of YouTube. I could probably watch some videos.
0: I could teach you. I'll bring one.
1: Okay. That sounds like just amazing fun at the radio station. Lady Sideburns writes in.
0: We'll do it live.
1: A fan favorite, Lady Sideburns, says, for years, my partner has been notorious for leaving tushy flakes around the toilet seat.
0: I have to sneeze.
1: Yeah. How do I gently address this issue with them? So
0: that's disgusting.
1: Tushy flakes. I don't know.
0: I don't know what that means.
1: I think I can imagine
0: actually,
1: what that means.
0: You know what?
1: What?
0: This one time I went into a bathroom and it was right after someone else was in the bathroom and there was like a residue on the toilet. And I just wondered if they didn't really wash their skin very well and like your tushy flakes get left behind. Like dead skin from, I know it's disgusting. You should say, ew, Coop. It's gross. But you should ask them to clean themselves.
1: Let's do some rapid fire. Doc Dan in Minnesota says, what is the best, which means as good as all the rest, flavor of Blizzard? What's your favorite flavor?
0: Easy. It's either the cotton candy Blizzard or the banana split Blizzard. And if you do the banana split one, make sure you get whipped cream on top.
1: All right, Shannon Des Moines says, what is your favorite segment on the show other than the Queen of Hearts? Is it the Coop Scoop, Ask a Weed Man, Lame Jokes, etc.?
0: Oh, this is such a good question. I love
1: Ask Ben. That's fun. All right, JT the Wingman says, now that my trip to Vegas is booked, what karaoke song should I start practicing to impress all the ladies at the Malamigo?
0: I have been practicing, too. I would definitely go with one that's in your vocal range and doesn't have too many cuss words.
1: Right. Nothing specific, though.
0: No.
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3: The Dodgers are back to having the best overall record in the major leagues as Milwaukee lost at home 4-0 to the Mets, while L.A. beat Philadelphia in the rain 2-1. Max Muncy with a two-run homer. The Phillies ran into a double play to end the game. San Diego won at Atlanta 8-3. Fernando Tatis Jr., a home run measured at 474 feet, longest in the majors this year. Cleveland is tied for first in the AL Central after its 5-2 win over Minnesota, while the White Sox got shut out 10-0 at Texas. The Mariners no longer first in the AL West. Texas is. Seattle lost at home to the Reds 4-2. Cincinnati winning pitcher Chase Burns now 12-1. Arizona took the late game with two runs in the bottom of the 10th, 6-5 over the A's. Houston sent Miami to an 8th straight loss, 5-3. Home games for the Yankees and the Red Sox were each rained out. I'm Steve DeSager.
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11: A Golden Domer Homer. Welcome in the beginning of another hour of the Ben Maller Show. 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
13: number one
11: 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So our lead this hour, not a rehash of the story we talked about earlier. If you missed it, the podcast will be up in about an hour. LeBron James. Did he sign with the Miami Heat? Well, maybe. Great story out of South Florida. Some low-level dork intern for the Miami Heat posted a video announcing LeBron James' press conference in 5 days. 5 days from today, and then they deleted it. The internet is forever, so the Heat had to deny it, said it was just a test. Wink, wink, nod, nod. The deep state is convinced LeBron is going to the Miami Heat. Our lead this hour, though, is not from South Florida. is from South Bend. A lot of chatter over the last couple of months about the NFL doing some window shopping, looking for a certain head coach in South Bend, Indiana. Marcus Freeman was asked about the Komodo Dragon in the room. And he said, I can't wait to get an NFL coaching job. B, no comment. Or C, I could not ever leave Touchdown Jesus. Pretty much C. He said he's all in. Marcus Freeman saying he's all in on being the head coach at Notre Dame. So if you did not see this, perhaps not. The full quote is, quote, I'm all in. I've been all in. I don't see myself being the head coach or coaching anywhere else, Freeman stated. Quote continues, I plan on being here as long as I can. He said, if I do a good enough job and I'm able and wanted to be the head coach here, I want to stay the head coach here, blah, blah, blah, blah, blah. All right, so that is a good jumping off point. Let us discuss the question. Marcus Freeman's quote, the head coach there, saying that he would like to continue. He's all in at Notre Dame, all in, not looking for one of those NFL head coaching jobs. So what is your confidence level? Your confidence level on Marcus Freeman? All right. And as he says, he's very happy and wants to stay there and everything's great. And he's not looking at the NFL. It's all good. So I've got Morton's Beet Salad and Phantom of the Opera. And we will combine all of these things together. And you and I are going to get together here. And we are going to deliver a haymaker. And then we're going to have some gabagool. And then we're going to have the baba ganoush. That's what we're going to do. Now, to kick off here, on the Maller scale of confidence, the number one measurement.
2: Number one.
11: On a scale of 1 to 10, I am at a 3 on this newbie night, a 3. Now, newbie morning. Now, if you look at the Maller scale of confidence and you look at the fine print there, very doubtful, very doubtful. Yeah, I see Mike the Leprechaun nodding his head yes. Now, if you believe that Marcus Freeman, what he said was accurate and the truth, the whole truth and nothing but the truth, congratulations. I have beachfront property in South Bend, Indiana to sell you. Absolutely. I know. Yeah. So surfboards there, the whole thing. Great surf. Cowabunga, dude. Cowabunga in South Bend. So you take this with a pinch, just a little pinch of the Morton's kosher salt. Listen, it sounds genuine. It sounds genuine to the untrained ear. Marcus Freeman, the quotes, parsing the words that he had to say here. But then you realize this is just pure coach speak, unfiltered coach speak. That's it. The art of saying nothing loudly. The art of saying nothing loudly. Coaches rarely admit that they're really hoping for a better job. They lie. They're white lies. They tell you a version of the truth, but not the whole truth and nothing but the truth. But the NFL offers a far better life. The college game with NIL, gymnastics on a yearly basis, having to re-recruit players that you already have. Now, Notre Dame, I will concede that that is the cream of the crop right there in that world. However, if the right NFL owner calls, say $20-plus million a year, total control of the roster, an elite quarterback with a lot of upside, as the kids like to say, Freeman will not just be listening to that NFL owner. He will sprint like he's running the combine, a 40-yard dash to the combine. And from what I've heard, he's already met with several NFL owners. He's got a pathway to the NFL, Marcus Freeman. He's had some meals and some meet and greets. Somebody who may or may not have insider information told me in Arizona a few months back when the coaching cycle, Freeman was having some mistake with an NFL owner. All the owners were there for meetings and stuff, so it could have been anyone. The door is open. Absolutely, the door is open for Marcus Freeman to leave Notre Dame. He says he's happy. Of course, he's going to say that. Can you imagine if Freeman had announced just a couple of months before Notre Dame kicks off their season You know, I'd really like to be fitted for a Letterman's jacket, NFL style. Boy, that would be great. I'd love that a lot. It's not the time or place to publicly flirt in the with NFL teams. All right, now, furthermore, to TV Land we go. Report card in from TV Land. The 2026 FIFA World Cup on Fox. You better watch. You did watch the final game of the World Cup, which had two non-American entities, Argentina and Spain. The Spaniards and Argentina going side by side there, mano a mano. They combined for how big an audience? Over 60 million men, women, and children combined. Now, I will tell you that the numbers are a bit fugazi because they combined Fox, Telemundo, Peacock, Tubi, and, of course, Fox One. Boy, I miss those Fox One reads. Man, those were great. Man, I got to wait till 2030 for more Fox One reads for the World Cup. Damn, what a shame. Most watched soccer match in United States history, the English language Fox broadcast averaged 38.9 million human beings. 38.9 million. It peaked at over 50 million, almost 52 million people at the peak. It established an all-time U.S. record as well for English language viewers, soccer. Question, thumbs up or thumbs down? Thumbs up, thumbs down on the 2026 World Cup, proving that soccer has now become a true mainstream television event in the U.S. of A. So this is propaganda. It just is. So I'm going to go thumbs down on this propaganda from Big Soccer. I am. It's not mainstream. It is not. Now, I will be Benny Brightside and point out rather obviously here the giant snuffleupagus over in the side there that America will embrace soccer if it's a big event. The spectacle, that matters. The spectacle, the communal thing. We all have to watch it because everyone's going to be talking about it. And you're like, what are they talking about? I'll check it out. Why not? I don't even know what that is. Think of it like a summer blockbuster. Right? Now, they used to make these new exotic movies in Hollywood. Now they just make Marvel movies like, you know, like Spider-Man, things like that. So you embrace the summer blockbuster movie. You get excited for it. It's big. Just absolutely great. And then you realize, well, in this case, it was just the perfect storm. The World Cup mostly on U.S. soil with a wink and a nod to our brothers and sisters in Canada and Mexico. So it was on U.S. soil. It was played at pretty good times. Some of the matches were early because they had to accommodate the European audience, the time zone difference. And all. But it was still midday most of the time, midday matchups. And so you had all that. The hype machine was an absolute blowtorch. If it were in Iceland, if the World Cup decided we're going to move the matches to Iceland, we would be watching pickleball instead of the World Cup. In fact, we'll get a test of that in 2030, the World Cup, mostly in Morocco, Portugal, and Spain in 2030. So now, America, we've had a few days here to return to our regularly scheduled diet of meat and potatoes, which right now just includes baseball, but eventually football and basketball will be back. And soccer, well, that's now becoming a beet salad, the sport of soccer, which nobody wants to eat a beet salad. Nobody wakes up and says, I want to have a beet salad today. You don't do that. So the MLS is still trying to convince us. God bless them. They're still trying to convince us. Hey, what about us? Remember us? We're over here. They're hidden on a niche streaming service. It's like a scavenger hunt to try to find if you even wanted to watch. Like nobody's tuning in. Nobody's tuning in for the Columbus Crew versus the LA Galaxy. And let me point something out, and that's a humble brag. I'll do it anyway. Who cares? That I do a little overnight radio show here. We have a bigger audience. We reach more people on an average per day basis than your typical MLS game. Think about that. This show is broadcast at horrific hours for most people because most of y'all don't stay up all night with us. The MLS, according to the last ratings I got, MLS season pass averages 120,000 viewers a match. We knocked that out of the park. I mean, like, I don't want to give our numbers out, but we kill it compared side by side. You look at terrestrial radio and the podcast and all that stuff. To put that in the proper perspective, you're losing to an overnight radio show. And that's your sport? That's it? All right, now, last thing. To the partnership. Now, if you are a real P1, not a fraudulent P1, and you listen to my weekend podcast, The Fifth Hour, I have delivered many sermons, many, many sermons about how fugazi the Matrix is and how a lot of people don't realize the things they're being fed are not what they appear to be. And we had another example of that. We learned that Major League Baseball and FIFA, Major League Baseball and FIFA, you know those videos of the European folks enjoying hot dogs and pretzels and cheering and figuring out what baseball is and how sweet and innocent it appeared to be? Is it true that that was all bull crap? Well, appears it was. Major League Baseball and FIFA entered into a formal business deal, we learned, during the World Cup. Major League Baseball attempting to capitalize on the popularity of the World Cup and all of these international soccer fans visiting the United States. So what was the deal? I'll tell you the deal. The deal was, and I read this in one of the business trades, said teams across Major League Baseball hosting World Cup-themed events. They had welcoming get-togethers for traveling fans from around the world. And they had all kinds of other things mixed in. The strategy targeting thousands of men, women, and children who had a lot of downtime between matches, right? Because you can't play back-to-back and belly-to-belly. You got to have a couple days off between matches in the World Cup. So there was a lot of downtime to futz around and live the American dream and eat overpriced food and drink overpriced alcohol and all that at a baseball game. So the goal, the marketing goal, was to try to introduce baseball to a new audience, and so they paid money to FIFA. The question, now that it turns out that Major League Baseball had a formal business partnership with FIFA for the 2026 World Cup, how do you categorize this one? All right, so I could sit here and say, well, this is hot take validation. I see Alf nodding his head and Fergdog and Malapropka. It is really hot take validation. If you look at the recipe, seriously, look at the recipe here. You look at the recipe, it's equal parts strategic, genius, and beautiful skullduggery. It's all of those things, right? Major League Baseball looked at that massive event. Now, it is in a vacuum, the World Cup, right? It happens every few years. It moves around the world. So it was in a vacuum. And they said, you know what? Why don't we sit here, you and I, we're Major League Baseball. Why are we going to fight the sun? We're not going to fight the sun. We're just going to orbit around the sun. So we're not going to beat the World Cup. We're just going to try to take some of their fans and brainwash them to be our fans, which seems pretty smart. It seems pretty smart. So they launched this whole corporate two-step, baseball and FIFA, pretending, though, this is the part where the deception comes in. They pretend that they're introducing baseball to the world. It's just organic, while rather quietly, big baseball is stage managing pretty much every spontaneous moment that is taking place, right? Those viral clips of those starry-eyed Euros, the European tourists that fell in love with baseball. Oh, I love it so much. Oh, it's so great. It's about as organic as watching the Phantom of the Opera on Broadway and thinking, boy, these people just showed up. They're pretty good dancing, and it seems like they know how to sing. Shocked. I just showed up. They didn't practice at all. They haven't dedicated their entire lives to dancing and singing. It just kind of happened. By the way, I hate musicals. I can't stand musicals. Oh my God. What a freaking nightmare those are. But anyway, it's like that. It's like gorgeous. It's just emotional. these sweet, innocent fans from a different part of the world coming to America, and then we get this shoved down our throat. So everyone at the World Cup, everyone at the World Cup, from visiting dignitaries, leaders of state, to the beautiful women that were handpicked for the cameras, some of them with marketing deals, allegedly, they all got the full WWE treatment, staged purely to heighten entertainment value. Now, the takeaway, here's the big takeaway. Nothing is organic on the interweb. It doesn't happen. Not in entertainment, not in sports, not in politics. It's all a hustle. It's all a manipulation. Every viral moment, every viral moment is just carefully organized, arranged. It's a collision between brand synergy and human emotion, the raw emotion of human beings. And it's served up for social media distribution. And it's designed to seduce the algorithm, the seduction of the algorithm. It is the Ben Maller Show. Now, I have Newbie Night going on right now, and we've opened up a couple lines. So if you would like to be part of Newbie Night, now what that means is all the regulars, Marcel, the guy who retired Blind Scott, and the Leprechaun, and our buddy in New Hampshire, and like all the regular guys that call up here, Mark on the North End, they have the morning off. 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So here is your opportunity. And you call up right now, 877-99 on Fox. That's 877-996-6369 if you'd like to be part. Also on X, at Ben Maller, Newbie Night. Now, if we don't know your backstory, we don't know that you like your grilled cheese grilled twice, this is your opportunity.
2: Welcome to the show there, idiot.
11: Yes, absolutely. There's the man that won the vote of the judges for the Mallerpalooza 2026 with a wink and a nod to Dick and Dayton. And Ohio Al, you think Dick and Dayton realizes that he won the vote of the people with Ohio Al? No chance. No chance. Hopefully he'll call up here. We can give him the insider information. Well, one person's trash is another's treasure. We've heard that before. Well, somebody who became infamous in the sporting world, well, it looks like they're about to be replaced by somebody that had a really bad day. What is that all about? We'll get to it, and we will do it next. However, it is, let's see, I know it's the A Block, and they get the Lorena Theater in beautiful Sherman Oaks, California. Let's try to find out what hour it is at this moment.
6: Number four.
11: 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Never disappoints. 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

0: 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You're locked in on a newbie night. Excited about that. 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Also on X, at Ben Maller. 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I'll wear lipstick. 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
1: Excellent taste. Hi, Bill.
0: Don't talk to me. And Koobaloop, a Bronco fan. That's a Bronco fan. Getting some emails questioning the Maller meet and greet, which Slug is hosting. And that is going to be in late August. More on that, we get closer to the event, but it'll be August 29th.
2: Vegas,
0: over a month.
2: Vegas, baby, Vegas.
0: Our next get-together. So excited about that. All right. Now, I'm not going to go into specifics, but there is a part of the Fox Sports Radio compound, the iHeart building here, the Premier Networks building, where there is a sign that they put up, which I think, and I've been in radio my entire adult life, is one of the all-time great signs I've ever seen. This is like a top five sign that the over-the-top dramatic nature of the sign. And I don't want to get in too much trouble.
1: It's so dramatic.
0: Yeah, it involves massive explosions. And things. Like, it was just like wild.
1: Warning.
0: So I'll probably save that for the podcast because my bosses don't listen to the podcast, but it's just absolutely great. I don't know how. Coop's going to go look at it. Now, Coop, you got to walk out of the studio. You walk down the little courtyard area. Then you turn right. Keep going, Coop. And then you go down and there's a long hallway. But no, you got to, then you turn right and then you got to turn left. You go all the way down the hall. And then you, it kind of curves. It's a curvy road, the walkway. So you curve around the old studio. That's a museum, the old studio where Rich Herrera worked back in the day, and Craig Sheeman, and legends like Tom Looney and people like that. Tony Bruno worked there. Jay Moore, the comedian Jay Moore, did a show. So you walk down there, and you go, and then you see on the right is a vending machine. So you got that. And then right next to it is a couple of doors. There's two doors right there. Now, the one door on the left is where I normally hang out. I hide. I'm embargoed back there. I hide in the back.
1: He's a hermit.
0: I hide from everyone. And then the door next to it, this is where the action is. You see, this is where the action is. Because the door next to it is just equipment, technical stuff that keeps us on the air and all that stuff. And then, so that's that. And then that door was open. There's the fan. I don't want to say it's a big fan. It's the size of Texas.
1: It's a huge fan.
0: That's a big old fan. And then there's a yellow caution tape
1: everywhere.
0: And at least three signs. Coop, you've now seen the sign, Coop.
3: Yes.
0: Your thoughts?
3: That seems like something that they should probably figure out.
0: Maybe let us know, possibly.
3: I mean,
0: possibly, yeah.
3: I don't know. I feel like a more permanent solution needs to...
0: You don't think that's a permanent solution, Coop? What are you talking about? I don't know what you're talking about.
1: Okay, I'm glad that's your first response, because like, I'm over here to Ben. I was like, doesn't that seem dangerous?
3: Well, I feel like there's got to be some exaggeration in that sign.
0: You would like to think there might be some exaggeration, but you don't want to find out that they're wrong, and then kaboom. Well, make the news, though, right? That'd be a big story, right? And go viral for a few hours on social media.
1: Okay, well, I just hope it doesn't happen on the night show.
3: Well, you want some time off?
0: Yeah, that's true. If our workplace is not available, Lorena. And,

0: suddenly
1: close the store real fast. Watch.
0: Okay. Well, I'm sure I'll talk more about that down the line. But let's get to it right now. We have our first international caller on Newbie Night, now Newbie Morning. Is he actually in the city listed? All right, I think so. Let's go to the Netherlands. And Mauricio is up next on the Ben Maller Show on a Newbie Night. Hello, Mauricio. Welcome.
2: Hey, Ben. How's it going, man? I've been listening for about a year since I moved out here. And, oh, my God, awesome show.
0: Well, thank you. What time is it in the Netherlands? What are we looking at here?
2: It's about like 11:30. I'm just going to lunch.
0: Oh, see, we're a midday show. We're doing the early mornings, middays. A swing shift is what we're doing there. And why did you move? Can I ask the obvious question? Why did you move to the Netherlands?
2: I was working like a contract job in aviation, and you know, they offered me a position out here, and I was like, dude, I'm gonna take that.
0: Oh, nice. So you're just out there for a couple years or whatever, and then you're gonna come back? Is that the plan?
2: Yeah. And
0: nice.
2: You know, hopefully I'll still be able to listen to your show.
0: I don't know. We've had a bunch of guys that did that. We had Autobahn Butch, right? He's living in Germany, and he was doing contracting work, and once he came back, he can listen to the podcast. Do that, you know. You're making good money, right? They paid you extra to move out there, right?
2: Yeah. They definitely do pay me a little better.
0: Nice. Well, thanks for. I appreciate that. What's for lunch today?
2: I made some burritos. I'm Mexican, so you know, I got to make it myself. Right? There's no good Mexican food out here.
0: Yeah, I often in the United States, Mauricio, I say like the further you get away, like if you go to like the Wisconsin, you don't get really good Mexican food. I can't imagine in the Netherlands. My goodness, this is probably terrible. Anyway, all right, but thanks for listening. I appreciate that. Thank you. There you go. All right, there's Mauricio.
1: Why you open a restaurant.
0: Yeah, I don't know if that fits the palate, though. You gotta. Is there a demand in the Netherlands for Mexican food?
1: There could be.
0: You never know. Let's go to the phones again on Newbie Night. Squirrely D from Lubbock, Texas is next up. Hello, Squirrely D on a Newbie Night. Hello, Squirrely D.
3: Hey, good morning.
0: Good morning, good morning, good morning. What's going on, Squirrely D? How can we help you? Just call in and say hello. You got some amazing hot take here, Squirrely D?
3: Well, what I wanted to talk about was I'm agreeing with you on the thumbs down about the embracing of soccer in the United States. I feel like if they really wanted the United States to embrace it, there should have been MLS commercials during the games to hype it up. But there wasn't.
0: Well, I did see the last couple of games, I did see some MLS, you know, we've got it from here. They did a whole marketing campaign. We've got it from here. So I think they tried at the end. Those commercials are expensive, though, Squirrely D. That costs a lot of money. That Fox advertising was not cheap.
3: Yeah, but how much did FIFA make off of it? If they want to expand the sport, they should have been able to help out. The MLS a little bit.
0: Well, they made so much money, Squirrely D, that they actually, it's like El Chapo back in the day. They're burying money somewhere in the ground. They have that much money from the World Cup. Yeah. So, you know.
3: They're squirreling it out.
0: There you go. You tied it in right there, Squirrely D. Look at you, you little squirrel. All right. Are you just starting your day right now? I assume you're driving somewhere, yes?
3: I'm sitting in a parking lot waiting for my manager to come and let me into the store so I can go to work. Sitting here having a cinnamon roll.
0: Oh, I love a good cinnamon roll, man.
1: Not a donut.
0: It is a donut. Ooey gooey. I've always gotten my cinnamon rolls at donut shops. Where did you get your cinnamon roll?
3: Whataburger.
0: Whataburger. What a shot. What? The great Whataburger. You never been to Whataburger?
1: No, I've never been to Whataburger.
0: Oh, come on. You haven't lived. That's Patrick Mahomes' favorite restaurant, Whataburger. It is. He brought it all the way. He brought it to Kansas City. There's like several locations of Whataburger in Kansas City. All right, well, have a good day. You're making your manager look like a loser that you got there before him. So good job by you.
3: No, we don't start for another 15 minutes. So I just sit here and eat my cinnamon roll and wait for him to show up.
4: Oh, yeah.
0: What, Coop?
4: Cinnamon roll.
0: Right? Delicious. Ooey gooey goodness.
4: Love cinnamon rolls.
0: Can't get enough.
3: Yeah.
0: The cinnamon roll. All right, thank you, Squirrely DB. Have a good day at work. There he goes. Let's say hello to Dave in Grand Rapids. It's Noob. Oh, did I just hang up on Dave? Where did Dave go?
1: Oops.
0: Why is Dave not there? I hit the button. All right, Dave, call back. I'm sorry. I don't know what happened. Dave's probably cursing my name right now in pig Latin. John is in Reno, the biggest little city in the world. Hello, John in Reno.
5: Good morning, Ben.
0: Good morning, good morning, good morning, good morning.
5: So a couple things real quick. I've been listening for a few years. really enjoyable show.
0: Well, thank you.
5: Two things, real quick. The Ever Self-Promoting Network, which you can put the letters together. How much is the NBA and the WNBA hemorrhaging right now that they have to do a summer league and then a fall league? It's like they're forcing it down our throats.
0: Well, A, they've always done that. Like, as long as I can remember, they've always had the summer league. It's never quite been as promoted as much as it is now. And they're trying. The WNBA, people don't really care about it other than Caitlin Clark, but they're trying. They're trying to convince people. They're trying to get people engaged. They're giving it a shot.
5: And then one other thing, the best tacos I've ever had in my life. I had to go down to Long Beach for work.
0: Yeah.
5: And you start working your way through the neighborhood like 2, 3 o'clock in the morning. They got these little taco stands.
0: Oh, yeah.
5: Open all the
0: time. Yeah, those are a staple.
5: Oh, my God.
0: Yeah.
5: I've been to mainland Mexico. I've been to Baja. I've never had tacos that good in my life down by Long Beach. Yeah.
0: I bet you, though, if you went back there, John, to that taco stand, they wouldn't be quite the same. Your memory of those tacos is you never go back and have them again. They were that, like, I had a great meal at a truck stop in Arizona when I was driving to spring training years ago, and I went back to that truck stop to recreate the meal. It didn't work. But you have a great memory, John, and that's important.
5: All right, thank you, sir.
0: All right, thank you. All right, go away. There's a B from somewhere in California. It's kind of a big state on a newbie night. Hello, B. Welcome, B. What it be, B?
6: What's up, Big Ben?
0: I don't know. Where you at in Cali? Where you at, man? Where you at?
6: Over here in Diamond Bar.
0: Oh, Diamond Bar. Oh, come on. That's the home of Snoop Dogg right there, Diamond Bar.
6: Yeah, just I'm a truck driver about to head out to Santa Maria.
0: Oh, cool. All right. A little Central California action.
6: Yep. I just had an idea for the MLS to get more viewers.
0: Yeah, what's that?
6: How come they don't just allow offsides?
0: There you go. Just change the rule. Have more scoring. You're good to go.
6: Yeah, like the England-France game, that was probably the best game of the World Cup.
0: Yeah. People love scoring, so why not? Go with the scoring.
6: Yeah. If Messi wanted to just stand back all game and talk to the goalie.
0: He's like, I've determined that Messi's like a designated hitter in baseball. He just kind of stands there and waits. You know, he doesn't play defense. He just kind of hangs out. Waiting for cherry pick goals, and it worked for a while. It didn't work in the last game, but it did work for a while. So,
6: yeah, and then also I wanted to ask you, how come they don't? Why do they not let ties in baseball?
0: Because ties are terrible. We don't like ties. You don't want ties. Why would you want ties? You don't want ties. Come on, right? No ties.
6: But everybody cries about the designated runner after the ninth inning.
0: Well, that's stupid. You shouldn't do that. Just might as well do a home run derby or something, you know, do something like that. Now, you got when you're up that way, now you got to go. What's that cinnamon roll place up there in Central California that's great? What's the name of it? Old West or something like that?
1: I've never been there.
0: You've never been there?
1: Mm-mm.
0: Yeah, it's a really good cinnamon roll place. I think it's called, it's in Pismo, which is a little further up. You're only going to Santa Maria, so you got to go a little further there, B. But it's
6: where is that? It's San Luis Obispo.
0: It's
4: Old West cinnamon rolls.
0: Oh, it's amazing! It's the greatest cinnamon roll I've ever had. Is it Old West cinnamon rolls in Pismo Beach, right near the ocean, right there, a couple blocks away from the ocean? It's awesome. Got to go there. Highly recommend it. They're not paying me, but it's an awesome place.
6: So. All right.
0: Thank you, B. No chance he's going there, but that's fine. Interesting media musings. They had a you're fired fest over there at Disney at Espen. They whacked a bunch of people. And also the NFL Network, state-run NFL Network, they whacked a bunch of people over there. Is it true, though, that one of the NFL insiders let go, already has the inside on another job, Tom Pelissero, or that's his name, right? I think I said his name.
1: That sounds right.
0: Pelissero. He's an NFL insider. He got whacked by the NFL Network, and it appears his name has popped up at The Athletic. There's an open chair at The Athletic that Diana Russini, who was Stoopin, the Patriots coach, so she's out, and they need somebody, and Pelissero is supposedly the guy. That's the early rumor.
1: When one door closes, a window opens.
0: Another opportunity. We'll see if that We'll see how that happens. All right, it's Ben Maller Show. Straight ahead, I need some contestants. If you want to play Password, the word game of the stars. It'll be a quick game, but call right now. Password is next.
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0: devil went down to Georgia. He was looking for a soul to steal. He was in a bind because he was way behind, and he was willing to make a deal. When he came across this young man sewing on a fiddle and playing it hot, and the devil jumped up on a hickory stump and said, "Boy, let me tell you what. I guess you didn't know it, but I'm a fiddle player too. And if you'd care to take a dare, I'll make a bet with you. Now you play pretty good fiddle, boy, but give the devil his due. I bet a fiddle of gold against your soul, because I think I'm better than you." The boy said, "My name's Johnny."
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3: And the password is... Password. You idiot. Password, the word game of the stars. Here's Ben Maller.
1: All right, no time for small talk. Right to the game. Peter is in Ottawa. And good morning, Peter. You are going to play Password. Who would you like to partner up with, Peter?
4: Ben, I would love to go with you and Coop, but I'm going to take Lorena for fun.
1: Okay. For fun, Lorena. You better be fun.
4: It's to lose,
5: woo!
4: Like you say.
5: Oh, I just love it. We're going to do great.
1: You. All right.
4: Okay, let's go, Lorena.
1: Hold on a sec. Hold on a sec. And we also have Armadillo Andy in Amarillo, Texas. Hello, Andy. Who would you like to partner up with on Password, the word game of the stars?
6: Hello, can I partner up with you?
1: With me. All right, very good. Let's get right to it. We have a list of words, 1 to 10. And Peter, pick a number 1 to 10, please. You're up first. Password.
4: Number 1.
1: You didn't say it right. It's a bad job.
4: I stopped because I wanted Lorena to finish it.
1: All right, go ahead, Lorena, please. Stop. We don't have a lot of time.
5: Okay. Separate.
4: Break.
1: No, let's go. How about, splinter.
6: Wood.
1: What?
5: He said wood.
1: No.
5: Okay, think about the words we've already given, Peter. I'm going to Maller maneuver it, okay?
1: Oh, wow, Maller maneuver. I'm honored. All right, go ahead.
5: Banana.
4: Split.
1: Oh, good job. Wow. All right, we're up now.
5: I did it.
1: Yeah, shocking. Andy, she's even shocked. Andy, a 2 to 10, please, Andy.
6: Let's do number 6.
1: Number 6.
5: Oh, I like this word.
1: All right. Here we go. This is going to be the last word. We have...
5: quickly.
1: Abnormal.
6: Strange.
1: No. Lorena? Chop, chop.
5: Odd.
4: Different.
1: Mm-mm. No. Unconventional?
6: Unorthodox.
1: No, the word was unusual. I can't believe we lost to Lorena. And Peter, that's not right. That guy just played for fun, not to win.
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18: 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What made them so notorious? How did the internet, or sometimes the algorithm, choose them? And what does a person do when they're suddenly confronted with more attention than the human psyche can handle? Take The Dress, a story that went uber viral in early 2015 in spite of being, well, kind of a boring optical illusion. A mother of the bride in Scotland took a picture of a dress she was thinking about wearing to her daughter's wedding. But she saw the dress as blue with black lace, and her daughter saw it as white with gold lace. One BuzzFeed post later, every single person on the internet was talking about the dress. But to me, the dress is a story about the last couple of months when the internet was still sort of fun. It was shortly before the stories that spread across the internet stopped being driven by exploited millennials with useless arts degrees and started being decided by algorithms hell-bent on growing internet usership at all costs. 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
21: I'm Doug Russell. A rough night for the local nine as their winning streak is halted at four.
22: And Robert cranks one deep left field. Forget that. That is way out of here. Up on the concourse. A monumental home run by Luis Robert. Back and back with authority. What a blast.
21: The Mets go on to blank the Brewers 4-0 at American Family Field. New York starter Zach Thornton goes six innings, scattering just three hits.
23: That kid, for them, pitched very well. He attacked his own. He didn't give up free bases. He cut the ball real nice. We did have some balls hit hard, but they don't count. You know, you got to hit them on a line, and you got to hit them where they're not standing. So credit the kid for how he pitched.
21: Brewers manager Pat Murphy, the rubber game of the three-game series is set for this afternoon starting at 1:10. Compounding the Brewers' loss was a Chicago win. The Cubs Cubs clobbering the Tigers 11-2. Milwaukee's lead down to 6 games in the Central. The Huddle starts now. I'm Doug Russell on Fox Sports Radio, Wisconsin.
0: Good morning, Wisconsin, and welcome to the Huddle.
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5: 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Let's keep touching each other. 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
26: West left slot, 323 wide, stick on one. Ready, be alert for blitz. If it looks like man coverage, I'll check. I'll go corner kick. You got a cut and crack. Now it's cut and crack. Red right 18, Bob on one. Ready? Cut him and crack.
27: If you look at this play, what we're trying to get is a seal here and a seal here and to try to run this play in the alley.
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29: 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V puck. Is that long enough for you?
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0: With Drew Olsen.
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0: Bill Schmidt.
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0: And Armin Sarian.
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1: On the air and ready to roll, it is Fox Sports Radio Wisconsin. It's The Huddle. I'm Billy Schmidt. That right there is Armin Sarian. You are the NicolaiLaw.com talk and text line on a where are the hits and runs Wednesday after the Brewers get shut down yesterday by the New York Metropolitans. And someone who decided that he was going to have, I guess I shouldn't say a career night because I'm not 1,000% familiar with all of Zach Thornton's game. But the 24-year-old had it rolling last night from Winona, Minnesota. You would have told me that the Warriors were coming down here from Winona State and dominating the crew that.
35: Come on,
1: and I would have been questioning that one, Armin. However, that left-hander had it working last night. And as Pat Murphy said very eloquently last night, you can hit the ball hard. It doesn't much matter if you hit them right where they are. And also, when my man Ewing is playing left field and cutting down Chris Taylor-esque catches on the warning track and the one dive where he smashed his face in, I think that was in the fourth inning. Some good defense being played by the Mets. You got to tip your cap last night because they found 43 wins this year in the midst of the worst year that anybody could have anticipated the New York Mets would have. And sadly, last night, the Brewers were one of them.
35: Yeah, that's one of those type of wins, a found win. I mean, some days it really is do be like that or whatever the kids say. I mean,
1: something like that, yeah.
35: Because last night it did feel like that a little bit. I don't want to sit here and play sour grapes, but you did feel like the Brewers, I don't have any analytic to back it up, but trust me, I tried looking for like 15 minutes to find something to defend my argument about expected runs and shot quality and hit quality.
1: Ooh, okay. You were going to go Kenny Atkinson this morning at 5:03. I would have liked that.
35: Like, how were the simulated winners today?
1: Yeah.
35: And I'll be honest, I tried, but maybe it's out there, but I didn't find it. The closest thing I could get was, I think it was McAlvey that posted the hard hit ball rate or something. That was pretty good. Because it did feel like the Brewers ran into a lot of hard luck last night in terms of, but you know, you don't score at all. It's hard to really defend it at all. I mean, the Brewers did hit a lot of hard balls last night. Maybe it could have been different, but it wasn't. And that's baseball. But you know, you talk about Zach Thornton. The first thing I do when you get stymied, I like the word stymied.
1: That's a good one. I use it in a little rundown.
35: When you get stymied by a young pitcher like this or a guy that you, I shouldn't say young pitcher. Let's actually say for what it means. A guy you haven't heard of yet.
1: Mm-hmm.
35: Okay, a guy you think you haven't heard of yet. You go right, at least for, I don't know about you. And this has probably happened, Billy, a lot in the recent years. Actually, I know it has, to opponents of the Brewers. They go right to the internet to see, is this guy legit or not? Like, I don't know about this guy. Is he just getting lucky on us tonight?
1: Was he ever highly lauded as a prospect? Right. What who am I missing in this conversation? I get what you're saying.
35: Yeah, basically gathering information to tell yourself how you should feel about it, right? That's what it is. You're gathering information to tell yourself, how should I feel about it and cope with this loss tonight before I go to bed? Like, should I be angry that they let a guy with a 6 ERA have the night of his life? You know, we would get that way with Supon, especially after he left the Brewers.
1: That's fair.
35: And when he pitched with, like, the Padres to finish out his career, and we knew what he was capable of, or not capable of, at least, and we still couldn't get a hit off him, it was like, you kidding me, Supon? But it does seem like this young man, although he got his first career win, is a promising lefty in the Mets organization and does have some pretty good secondary numbers, some good numbers, albeit not a lot of pitching. But that's why I think probably I said to myself last night, you know, it was a bummer, like, you lose a game like that to a guy that's a, you know, young pitcher that had a big night and you couldn't score, you had some hard hit outs. And then you said to yourself, you know, I bet this is probably what fans of opposing teams were feeling like most nights against the Brewers in the last several years.
1: In the last few years.
35: You know what I mean? So it made me feel a little bit better thinking, all right, you know what? This is how it goes sometimes. Couldn't get it done against the Mets. Plenty of hard hit balls. As Hunter said, he lost count of the warning track balls last night. But you lose a game like that, it happens. You know, July 21st, it happens, and it happened for the Brewers last night.
1: And it coincides with the largest W that anybody was going to foresee, which was just an absolute gobsmacking of Framber Valdez at Wrigley Field, where he didn't even get out of the first inning against the Cubs last night. So it's down to 6, the lead in the NL Central. That's fine. It can get back to 7 today. The Brewers will try to go and win the series coming up this afternoon with the 1-10 first pitch against the Mets. And they've just gotten to a point where you're not bypassing, and I use the term ripping days off the calendar quite a bit. You're in the meat of the schedule where you just need to get to the next checkpoint. It feels like the next checkpoint is going to be the end of the month, because then there's another one on August 3rd. Old enough to remember when the trade deadline was on July 31st.
35: Yeah, not anymore.
1: Now
35: we
1: float it around. We move it around on super special days, and now it's going to be on a Monday night at 5 o'clock in the afternoon, whatever it ends up being. It's dumb. It was a 2 o'clock and a Wednesday. It used to always just be on the 31st. It used to be like Valentine's Day. It didn't creep up on you. You knew when it was.
35: You knew the date, and it was the same number every year.
1: That's the easiest kind of holiday to throw in here.
35: You knew to get
1: once
35: your
1: you start trying to be fancy, Labor Day.
35: Easter. Come on, Easter.
1: Throwing all these random rules out as to when it drops down.
35: Come on, Jesus.
1: Sweetest day. You really want people to know when it is. Do it every day the same time every year. That being said, you see points at the race that you're running. You hit the 100 game mark, you had the best record in baseball, technically. Now you don't again because you handed it back to the Dodgers. That's fine. These are going to change night in and night out, but the process will be the one that you think of. Last night, process wasn't bad. We talked about the hard hit balls. Brandon Sproat against his former team, not necessarily great. I mean, 4 more walks for the young man who, it appears, and I don't necessarily know what guarantee they have or what hope they would put in on top of or ahead of the decision on who would be the starter that would move out of the rotation when, because I do think it's going to be when they go and acquire somebody that fits in. They've given Brandon Sproat a long time.
35: Oh, yeah. He's had a lot of
1: chances. Given him a long time. A lot longer opportunity and runway than even a Robert Gasser has had. Now, the numbers are rather comparable. Probably a similar runway than Quinn Priester was given a year ago. Now, Quinn ended up turning it around after a certain, you know, 6 or 7 week stretch and then became one of the best guys that they had in the rotation. But all I'm seeing, Armin, is like, every chance when Logan Henderson has come back off the IL, it hadn't really felt like Sproat was a guy to potentially lose his rotation spot. But I wonder if you've been able to get a large amount of development into him. You know, 86 innings. I think people were projecting him somewhere in the 130, 140. He was built up from the minor league innings. That wasn't going to be a problem. But at some point, I wonder if he gets bumped out of the rotation, because to this point, he has been almost Teflon when that conversation has come around.
35: Yeah, I mean, the Brewers clearly like him. And for good reason. I think he has the stuff. The stuff is there. I think it's really good. They've kind of invested some, well, it's like trade equity. They have it in him. But you're right. I mean, there are certain guys that are going to be given leash and given runway as a decision by the organization to say, we like what you can offer. We believe in you. So we're going to give you that chance more than, let's say, I'm sure a Chad Patrick ever feels like, right?
1: Yes.
35: I mean, there are times I'm sure Chad has been like, okay, well, I've done better, but you're not going to give me this shot. But this seems to be your, you know, chosen one. No, it's not that dramatic, maybe, but Sproat clearly, you know, after that trade came over and they said, all right, we like this guy's stuff. We think he can be a good piece in the future. We got to let him work through it and get starts and get time. And you get that a lot with young players in the position as well, position players as well. Obviously, you know, Pratt comes to mind, Laura. There are certain guys like that. Now, Sproat has had his moments. I mean, he's pitched pretty well some nights, and he's started to come around. He showed improvement. There have been nights we've been really excited about Sproat. I don't think last night was one of his worst starts by any stretch. I think it would have helped if Gary Sanchez didn't blow all the challenges early.
4: Yep.
35: I think that might have helped.
4: But there's a misplay there early on that leads to some issues. Yeah, no doubt.
35: Ended up giving up the, and you know, he could have been more efficient. That was probably his biggest issue last night. He was almost through five scoreless, but it didn't happen like that. It just didn't. So for me, every time I see Sproat pitch and I see this stuff sometimes, and I guess I'm always, it always seems like he's doing better than his numbers suggest to me, which is probably a decent sign for a guy. But it always, you know, that he's passing eye tests. But it's also probably an indication that maybe you think highly of a guy's potential than what he actually is giving you sometimes. And sometimes you're right, Billy. You have to look at reality and not what you think reality should be.
4: Mm-hmm.
35: It's like once you get down to the brass tacks late in the season, playoff time, have to find out, like you said, maybe if someone gets nudged out of the rotation, it's going to be, who's actually getting outs for me right now? Because we have to go win games. We have to go win a world championship, and that's our goal. So it's not like, well, listen, this guy should have been better. Look at the way his stuff's moving. This guy should have. Yeah, but are you getting the outs for me? Chad Patrick, I love this example because as you saw last year in the playoffs.
4: I think he's the guy. He would be the one, Armin, that I would have circled to be like, wow, okay, we've given this guy a number of different chances. I was the minor league pitcher of the year and started a bunch of games for you last year.
35: Yeah.
4: Lord knows I wouldn't have gotten that kind of a leash.
35: And he was good in the playoffs, Chad Patrick, last year. I mean, he became one of your consistent guys. Mm-hmm. So we'll see, because obviously a lot of that depends on what the Brewers get in the trade, if they do make a trade for a pitcher, how health goes, things like that, you know, guys coming back, and how Harrison pitches, frankly. I think we're kind of up in the air with that a little bit right now. We don't know what to expect from him.
4: Well, and the availability of Miz is a big wild card in this. Like, mm-hmm. We know he's going to be available, but then they said yesterday, and they crowbarred it around. I mean, Sproat's going to start on 4 days rest to give and make sure that they can give Mizorowski a full week. And, you know, understandably so. They're falling on the sword at some particular point a little bit there. But, like, this is, again, not a damnation on, I think, Brandon Sproat stinks and is never going to, you're not going to cash in on the investment or the trade of Peralta, and it's not going to hit there. I agree with you that the stuff is evident. Similarly to, like, when Manny Parra was pitching.
35: Good example.
4: Because
35: look at this big hook.
4: Look at all the movement in this ball. I mean, it's unbelievable.
35: And sometimes it's just like,
4: and you would just get hammered over the head with, well, the stuff's really good. The stuff is too good. The stuff is too good. I'm like, but the results aren't.
35: He got taken out.
4: So at some point, I would like to see the fifth inning end with him walking off instead of walking off and the manager standing on the bump and let's try to figure out how we're going to get out of the third. So I'm not out on Sproat long term. I wonder if they'd be out on him in the near future. But for however they are crafting the next, what does that end up being? 64 games? 65 games?
35: I didn't do the math, but that sounds right.
4: Well, they just hit the 100 mark. So
35: right, 62.
4: It should be easier math. It should be 60 games. 61 games.
35: 61.
4: At one point, we were going to figure it out. It's early, sorry.
35: Trying to think of the record. And these.
4: That was a tough deal.
35: 63 and 38, is that right?
4: That's correct, yes.
35: All right, so 61 games.
4: 61 games.
35: Let's go.
4: Again, it was easier. It was made a lot easier when I thought of they hit the 100 game mark last night. That line of demarcation.
35: That's how you do math. I don't know what they're teaching kids differently these days, but
4: there's new maths now.
35: That's what I'm saying.
4: There's new maths.
35: That's not how I did it.
4: We'll learn that coming up soon.
35: I did it how you did. We will probably. Like, what is this? I'm sending it back to the teacher.
4: But you just you wonder how they're going to get through and what. Because they're going to add. We're waiting to figure out who and waiting to figure out to the sheer volume. But you hit it on the head with the Harrison question.
35: Yeah.
4: It sounds positive, right? Through another bullpen. Seems like he's going to go out on a rehab start maybe next week. But that's still a huge question, because however your best version of you is and however you construct it, he's a part of it, especially when you're talking about having a rotation coming down the playoff stretch. When you were really feeling yourself 4-5 weeks ago, he was one of the main reasons why.
35: Yeah, I mean, we're coming off talking about it in the terms of what Kyle Harrison did, which was dominate the first half, be one of the revelations in baseball. Seeing his name being even in some conversation with battling for like pitchers of the month and things like this. So I guess that's what I mean is this going to be the Kyle Harrison we've come to expect now after the first few months, which was completely dominant pitcher and a guy that could be a second ace in the rotation. It's an exciting prospect. I think it's an idea that maybe we have to pump the brakes on a bit because maybe it's not totally realistic to expect him to continue that dominance, but he'd been doing it for so long. So you're like, all right, you kind of put that in as a known quantity. We've got Miz, we've got Harrison, we've got this pair of aces. You know, we're the 90s Braves now.
4: And then we'll put the chips on the table and see where the cards fall.
35: But who knows? I mean, I don't know if we haven't seen enough to trust to say, hey, he's just going to come back and dominate. It's not easy to do. All right. I mean, this is Major League Baseball and we don't know that. So I think that's a big question there. You're just going to try. And we do this every year. At least I do. We always make the mistake of thinking of playoffs this time of year rotation as to being like, all right, we know what to expect. Like this is known quantity, but things are always going to change until then. And we will be deploying guys in the playoffs for outs, not for like, oh, this is your starter, this is your reliever, bup, bup, bup, bup, bup. Like, you know, it's not going to be like that. It's always going to be, you know, will you have a starter throw out of the bullpen? Do you need three outs? Do you need two lefties to get out in the seventh in game three? Like, it's going to be out by out. It's going to be, so whether or not it's in a starting role, whether or not Sproat can help, you never know if he can give you an inning somewhere in the playoffs out of the bullpen. It's usually piecemeal. That's what it was, you know, against the Cubs last year. We're trying to get out of the first inning.
4: Yeah, and you know? Well, and that's, I was just going to say, the biggest game that you played last year before you, you know, got gaslit, the guy that started for you and was an all-star starter was the one that's, or closed for you, an all-star closer was the one that started the most important game for you. Mm-hmm. So, like, you're going to figure out how you're going to do it.
35: It's just getting out.
4: In that moment.
35: Yeah.
4: I don't know that I see playoff roster on Brandon Sproat. However, again, I hope that I'm wrong. I hope that we continue to get better throughout the year. We've been waiting for it. And I think they've been waiting for it for a long time and planning that it was going to hit a different level. And maybe it still will. But I wonder when the leash kind of runs out from it. And again, two earned runs is not going to...
35: No.
4: Burn you.
35: It wasn't terrible by any stretch.
4: However, he's made three starts in the month of July when you've needed to chew up innings. You've had Mizorowski take some time off, go 12 days without a start. Harrison hit the IL. Obviously, the Woodruff injury. His three starts, four innings, three innings, 4 2/3. Like, that's the biggest issue. It's not to me what the earned run situation is or even the whip, which is... strikingly high during the month because there's a lot of walks and there's a decent amount of hits.
35: Too many.
4: It's the fact that you just are not getting enough volume and you need some. Now, maybe McCullers is a little bit of a cure-all in there because you point to guys that are going to have different roles. He's having a much different role here than he ever did in Houston coming out of the bullpen. And I think there's whatever guess you get from that you have for how Lance McCullers Jr. is going to perform in that moment, I got a lot better feeling about him than I do Brandon Sproat. And I've only watched Lance McCullers throw, 50 pitches with the Brewers?
35: Yeah,
4: I'll be a lot more confident with that one than if indeed, to your point, because I'm talking about getting to it. Give me six outs.
35: In the playoffs.
4: In a playoff
35: he's
4: game.
35: He's definitely have the chance.
4: And I'm sending somebody out there to go through the fifth and sixth and get me to the seventh, eighth, and ninth where I'm going Ashby,
35: right.
4: Uribe, McGill, trying to lock something down.
35: Yeah.
4: Me that it's going to be Sproat or McCullers, I'm going McCullers every single time.
35: Well, he definitely has a track record. I totally get that. I understand why. I do. But if I'm looking for a guy to throw heat for one inning, it might be... I mean, Sproat's got like 98 mile an hour four seam, so I don't know. But I get your point. I mean, it does feel like he becomes Lance McCullers once it's playoff time and not just Lance McCullers.
4: Oh, I like that.
35: I stole that from someone on the internet somewhere.
4: Now, let's just hope that he's not throwing concrete mixers up there because to me, that sounds like a curveball that ain't moving very much and that thing's getting parked. Luis Robert home run last night.
35: Yeah.
4: Is that one of, if not the longest home run that you can remember seeing at American Family Field?
35: That's a great, I love this question. I was thinking about, cause the,
4: hey, like you that, stand the over
35: Light
4: there.
35: Deck, we're talking about the Associated Bank Power Alley.
4: Yes.
35: That was the Miller Lite Deck. So I'm like, all right, this is way, way high and way far. So I'm trying to think of like, does this
4: and
35: make sense?
4: For sorry, I don't mean to cut you off, but like for reference, because we did talk about that part of the bleachers yesterday that has now been removed.
35: That's what I'm saying. The seats keep changing.
4: I believe where my man catches that ball. You're not expecting a homer that area.
35: You're definitely not expecting.
4: That's a deep shot.
35: It's like the
4: that might have went over all of the old bleachers that would have been in
35: That's
4: there.
35: What I'm trying to remember.
4: That would have been like last row of the old bleachers, I think.
35: Yeah, and that's what I'm trying to like. The tough part is a frame of reference based on what's still there. Like, okay, so Russell Branyan hit him in the dude deck. Remember the dude deck and right? But is that
4: which is now the Johnsonville? Isn't that the Johnsonville area? Now?
35: Whatever the third deck, so I guess that would be the Johnsonville. Oh, so that's our party deck up there.
4: That's the party deck. All right, you said our party deck. Let's go.
35: Well,
4: we've been there a couple of times. We frequent. Yeah, for sure.
35: Remember when they had that rock climbing wall up there? They had a climbing wall.
4: They did have that, yes.
35: That was crazy.
4: Did Armin Sarian ever try to go up there and climb a wall during the Brewers game?
35: Hell no, I didn't do a climbing rock wall. Are you kidding me? First of all, I'm there to watch the ball game. Also,
4: I think it was eight bucks to try. So
35: well, it probably did cost money. Also, I wasn't about to do that. Like, I'm not a thrill seeker. So, no, the Russell Branyan one, obviously, we saw some in the home run derby, some crazy shots. So, those
4: aren't
35: real game ones.
4: Right.
35: You know?
4: And Branyan hit one that would have gone where that little canoe used to be.
35: That's what I'm saying.
4: That Liney's one, that little boat. Yeah. I think that was over the car.
35: Oh, definitely.
4: That would have been over the tundra onto like the wall of the outside glass.
35: That was the craziest homer. I remember. I think I might have been at the
4: game. Did it land in the canoe?
35: I don't know if it landed.
4: It bounced off of the canoe at least.
35: I don't know if it literally landed in the canoe, but it was so high and so far. It was like 470. I think that Russell's up there for some of the longest. I think Prince has one.
4: I believe. We'll have the Department of Corrections at 877-794-1973 talk and text line help us out here. I believe it still is listed, the Branyan homer, as the longest in-game at the stadium.
35: That was majestic. I remember you hit a couple that were crazy. And then there was a home run. I was at a Brewers-Jays game. Now, this is probably 8 years ago, maybe nine. And they had a couple of sluggers. And I'm trying to forget. Maybe I'm going to go, it wasn't Donaldson. I swear he hit Bernie Chalet. Now, I don't think he did.
4: Bautista?
35: But it might have been Bautista.
4: Mm-hmm.
35: I don't think he hit the Chalet.
4: That would have been the peak of his powers.
35: Oh, my goodness. I remember Beltran hit one. Carlos Beltran, that was nasty. That I thought was...
4: We've seen some people hit it off the glass of the of X-Golf. I had to make sure I figured out what they were calling it.
35: Yeah. Well, at one point
4: it was the 300 Club, I believe.
35: The Gale Club.
4: The Gale Club.
35: I mean, how many times did
4: Northwestern Mutual Club, I think, at one point.
35: Braun hit the scoreboard. How many times? I took a chunk out of the scoreboard.
4: Yeah, scoreboard is also an...
35: Very hard to manage.
4: You kind of forget about how deep it is. Pause.
35: Because it's dead center.
4: Right.
35: So that's the tricky thing about the dude deck is it's high, but it's also down the line more. That was a nasty home run, though, by Robert Lesson. I was like, I'm glad this is only worth one.
4: Bryce Wilson knew it right away, too, and just shook his head.
35: Poor Bryce.
4: No, thanks. No thanks. Paulie, Russell the Muscle, it was 480 off of Greg Maddux?
35: That might be right. That was a sick homer. I mean...
4: We're going to have to try to find that highlight.
35: He had two or three. I think that one's in the dustbin of like the Manny Parr getting beat up by Prince history.
4: No.
35: I think it's hard to find video.
4: That would be disappointing. Well, we'll try to figure it out.
35: Russell had a couple really, really long ones.
4: Yeah, Russell the Muscle was a real thing.
35: He had a stretch one month, that one season, where he was hitting them like, I swear, every day. That one time. I don't remember when. Maybe 09, 08, 010, I almost said.
4: 877-794-1973. Russell Branyan played for how many Major League Baseball teams, Armin?
35: Did he have the Matt Stairs run? Like 14 teams? I'm going to say
4: 14 years in Major League Baseball.
35: 7 years. 7 teams.
4: Cleveland Guardians.
35: One.
4: Milwaukee Brewers.
35: What?
4: The Seattle Mariners.
35: What?
4: Cincinnati Reds.
35: What?
4: The San Diego Padres.
35: What?
4: The Tampa Bay Devil Rays.
35: Oh, okay. Is that old?
4: The Los Angeles Angels of Anaheim.
35: Okay.
4: The Arizona Diamondbacks.
35: Oh, that's eight. Oh, yeah.
4: The St. Louis Cardinals.
35: Nine.
4: And the Philadelphia Phillies.
35: 10 teams.
4: Yeah, full 10.
35: See, now that's nice because somewhere in his baseball.
4: He re-returned a couple of times. I think he was in Philly a couple of times, maybe.
35: Is that the Eric Kratz jersey collection? All of his buddies get one.
4: Got a lot of them. 877-794-1973. It's Hot Take Hump Day. We got a lot of hot takes to be able to deliver to you. We'll fire those up around the 6 o'clock hour, but 5 o'clock lovers, don't wait. Fire yours in now at 877-794-1973. Also on the YouTube stream, the X stream, Facebook. You can get at us in the chat. It's rolling with you, Armin Sarian, on the other side of the glass. I'm Billy Schmidt. There is no Drew Olsen this week. We're somehow muddling through. It's not nearly as much fun. Let's just admit that right away. And show's definitely not as handsome when Drew's not on it.
35: That's true.
4: But we're going to have a lot of fun here with you today on The Huddle, Fox Sports Radio, Wisconsin.
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0: Brewers fight back as Brannion.
1: It's in the ninth. And he hits one. High in the air. Deep right center. They're tied.
2: So here's a bunch of them.
3: This is a Russell Brannion and home run montage, what sounds like.
1: How far will it fly? Number 8 for Russell Brannion. A 2-run shot.
2: Okay, he had a run going in 2008 where, he was... They're just some moonshots on this highlight reel.
3: He reminds me very much of, and welcome back, it's the Huddle, Fox Sports Radio, Wisconsin. Don't apologize for that. Never apologize for pumping in some Russell Brannion, Russell the Muscle, into the conversation. Adam Dunn would have been like the gold standard of what I'm thinking of swing and either hit the ball farther than anyone's ever seen it or swing and miss catastrophically. That was the wheelhouse for Russell Brannion. But when he connected, it was some of the sweetest baseball music you're ever going to see.
2: Oh, I just, there are some guys that are prolific ball players, prolific home run hitters, like, you know, Hall of Fame type guys, all-star guys, some guys that are just known for having great power at certain points in their, like Rob Deere, I think about.
3: For sure. Like great example.
2: Rob Deere was never an all-star. I don't think. He was never like a consistent, but like an Adam Dunn, like a 3-true outcome guy. You knew you're going to get strikeout, home run. Like those guys, I think of like the Rob Deeres of the world. Or
3: when Rob Deere hit the ball, you know what I'm saying? That ball stayed hit.
2: It was just a bomb.
3: Yeah.
2: Like some guys have just that raw, like Paul Bunyan power. I don't know what else to think of it. That we have this.
3: Rob Deere might be a perfect example because he did lead the league in strikeouts 4 times.
2: Yeah, like three. That's like the 3-true outcome guy that first got popular during Moneyball, right? Like I think Adam Dunn was very.
3: Is right there in the same vein.
2: And somewhat Richie Sexton had.

0: little bit of that in him.
1: Yes.
0: I remember Sexton hitting, you know, for a decent average, though, some years. But, like, just some guys that, you know, just could just annihilate the ball for power. I mean, just had that 80 raw power. You know, a little bit Gorman was a little bit like that, obviously, as well, in a different era. But I don't know if Gorman hit the moonshots, like the 400. I'm talking about the 500-foot jobbers or whatever.
1: Well, and I mean, Gorman Thomas also played in an era where you could hit 500-foot home runs. Because they just did the tracker on the Luis Robert homer from last night in the Brewers' 4-0 loss.
0: This is one of your favorite topics.
1: And they ruled it 451.
0: And now I know you got a side eye for that. Is that what you're telling me right now?
1: Another 100 feet.
0: It
1: went another 100 feet, the Mickey Mantle one. All right, that's neither here nor there.
0: Nah, the Mickey Mantle one we know by now. It was off the road.
1: First off, we need to start going to round numbers. If it's 451, it's 450. Like the 419, there's no home run that angers me more.
0: Well, you don't want to be cheated out of the extra foot, though. What are you talking about?
1: You give me the extra foot on the 419.
0: So you round up to 420. Oh,
1: thank you. Like there's times where you have to be able to like Christian Yelich hit one in Coors Field a year ago,
0: yes,
1: or a couple of years ago, into that third deck. Again, majestic. It's one of those that you watch the ball and you wonder. First off, I marvel at how you hit the baseball, especially when it's spinning the way it is right now. But then you're like, damn.
0: Yeah.
1: That's got to be one of the most empowering feelings ever when you hit the ball into the third deck. You can't even see the people that are up there and you're hitting a baseball that far. Instead, it was 499 feet. We got to change up some of the StatCast measurements of those. That is one of my one of the things that angers me the absolute most. Our friend Paulie hit us up on the talk and text line or on the YouTube chat, pardon me. Also, speaking of long home runs, in our family section conversation from yesterday.
0: Which has moved around, by the way.
1: Homers to the old family side. Where was the family section in the bleachers?
0: I don't know, because the family section now would all be in foul territory, so I don't know what that... Maybe he means that third deck.
1: I think there was, though. Maybe right field bleacher somewhere.
0: Yeah.
1: Dropped a Jason Bay home run there one time. I was first row and dropped it right down.
0: It takes a big man to admit you missed it, and I don't want to sit here and blame you,
1: Paulie. Sounds very similar to when I dropped my foul ball.
0: My dad will always tell me the story about when he did.
1: Yeah.
0: So it's like, it's not easy to catch those things on the fly. They're coming with a lot of momentum.
1: There's only so many opportunities you get, though. Now, I don't know if you caught the video, pardon the pun, of the individual in Philadelphia a couple of days ago. Guy had not won, but two home run balls hit right to him. You can go to there's a video of it on my Twitter feed at Bill Schmidt Radio. I tweeted it. You got to follow Armin Sarian, by the way.
0: Follow Bill Schmidt Radio.
1: New old account.
0: Yeah, follow
1: the same old username that you know and love is there. So you've been following it for years. However, it got hijacked by crypto bros who then decided to be watch guys and then instead didn't watch their back, lost the account.
0: That's my theory, yeah. Eventually, they tried to pretend they were me posting about crypto. Then it got totally changed to some Elon stuff or whatever it was.
1: It was something wild in there.
0: And then that got in trouble, which surprised me because Elon runs it. But that got in trouble, and that's been totally eliminated now from Twitter.
1: But now you're back, which is the most important thing, at Armin Sarian.
0: Yes.
1: Go follow it right now and make sure you hit notify, because otherwise you're missing out.
0: The Coles family section back then, says Paulie. Okay, 238.
1: 238. Light deck. Perfect. All right. Right where the Miller Lite Deck is now. There was the Coles section. I think it was the Goodwill section at one point. That last little small section. Got it. Okay, perfect.
0: So we use our Coles cash. You know what I'm saying?
1: It's the right way of going about it.
0: Yeah.
1: Now, where were we going with that?
0: You were talking about the Twitter account. You posted the Twitter video.
1: Yes.
0: Yeah.
1: My man is in a Cooper DeGene jersey.
0: Yes. Come on now.
1: At the Phillies game. Power look. And if you see the first one, the first homer that gets into his mitts, he's got 2 feet down, possession of the ball. Process of the catch is completed. But guy in front, Armin, you gotta see the video because you gotta make your own ruling and judgment.
0: Yeah, I'll look at
1: it. My man reaches back to catch the ball with his hat. Now, ball knocks hat out of said Zach Wheeler buddy's jersey, hand.
0: Yeah.
1: So hat's flying, ball is spinning and rotating.
0: Sure.
1: Goes a row behind, lands into my man's hands. DeGene's got it. Again, feet down, inbounds.
0: Two feet.
1: It's over. That's process is completed of the catch. Old boy in front says, bro, my hat caught it. That's my ball.
0: Oh, but you didn't have the hat, though.
1: Didn't have the hat. Well, he's grabbing the hat, putting the hat on, and, like, harassing DeGene for the ball.
0: Well, this is Philadelphia, right?
1: Yeah.
0: Okay.
1: Oh, it's not an uncommon situation to happen in Philly.
0: We'll start a
1: fight. We remember last year with the Karen that took the ball from the kid.
0: This is Philadelphia. Yeah.
1: And my man gives it up. Like, gives up the home run ball that he ended up catching. Yes, your hat slowed the momentum. I apologize for inertia, but the ball's in my hand. Possession's 9/10 of the law, isn't it?
0: I think. But you don't have possession.
1: But then he hands it back. You know, he had possession. He was holding the baseball. Oh, he goes, my ball.
0: Right,
1: my hat caught it. I'm taking it, and rips it out of his hand.
0: The guy with the hat didn't have possession. Yeah. So does he also, I guess that means he also has that guy's hat. That's what you could come back with.
1: Probably could have.
0: Not only do you not have the ball, I have your hat now and put it on. And then you can really start. See, he might have been a business decision where he didn't want to start a fight or he didn't want smoke, Billy.
1: Then 2 innings later, home run ball goes right back to him.
0: That's crazy.
1: And that one skips clean off the Mets. I mean, a clean drop. No, DeGene dropped the other one.
0: The ball.
1: So,
0: well, that's what I mean.
1: Buddy in the Wheeler jersey drops the first one.
0: Right.
1: Steals it back from DeGene. DeGene gets another home run ball in his mitts, drops that one, somebody else grabs it.
0: So maybe he was meant to have the first one then. That's what I'm trying to say.
1: And he walked away with none.
0: Yeah, it's tough.
1: Sometimes you got to stand on business.
0: I know. I'm going back and forth on this.
1: I know there's that very, very famous clip of no fighting in the bleachers. That might have been a time to scrap. That might have been a time when you're trying to grab my ball, no pause. I might have had to call the usher over and we would have had to have a settlement.
0: Guys, there's no fighting in the bleachers. What are you doing?
1: He took the baseball. I caught it.
0: There's no drinking beer in the family section. I don't know. I mean, you do have the ball and you have the guy's hat. But you have to give the guy's hat back, right?
1: Well, no, the hat's laying on the ground. Yes, he grabs the hat.
0: That's what I'm
1: saying. In the middle of it, grabbing the hat, he's like, hey, dude, that's mine. And the guy's like, well, I caught it.
0: But if it's still
1: no, it's mine. One swiped it out of his hand.
0: The tough one. That's one courts would litigate over.
1: Oh, it would have been fun.
0: I think.
1: That's what I'm saying. You got to see the video to make your own determination. But again, I'm saying, like, inbounds, it's like a touchdown. You have 2 feet in, you have possession, it's over. Play's done. You can't rip it out after. 877-704-1973.
0: Just looking over the top 10 home run list. We'll get to this, Billy. The top 10 longest in Miller Park and American Family Field history.
1: Beautiful. We'll get some updates on that on the other side right after we hear from our friend Hunter Baumgart. Hunter B on air was at the game last night. He's got a breakdown of everything you missed of the 4-0 L, the Mets stymie the Brewers. Most importantly, because of Zach Thornton. He was a thorn in the side of the crew. They go after the series win today at 1:10. Hunter Baumgart's got all the details on the other side. We got hot takes to hump in about 20 minutes. Fox Sports Radio Wisconsin, Armin Sarian's right there. I'm Billy Schmid. Huddle up with us, 877-794-1973.
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20: Affleck trivia this afternoon from Miller Park. Who hit the longest home run in the history of this beautiful facility? And I told you, he's in the lineup today. Might not be who you're thinking. Russell Branyan did it. And we have video proof. Take you back to 04 off Greg Maddux. And it was a monster shot. Russell Branyan.
21: Doesn't come as much of a surprise the way that guy can hit him. Just a matter of going to be able to hit him enough. My, oh my. He can...
1: So a throwback, that courtesy of, I'm going to guess, Fox Sports Wisconsin at that point, maybe Fox Sports North at that point. It was Brian Anderson and Bill Schroeder, currently of Brewers TV. We'll give the credit there as well, because those guys deserve a lot of credit and a lot of all love right. And a lot of praise.
0: Absolutely. Now,
1: so how did you find that for the 480-foot shot? Now, that is the longest home run in a game still registered at American Family Field.
0: Ozuna has one that's 479, apparently.
1: So just underneath it. Okay.
0: I want our guy to have it.
1: Sure. I like that.
0: So, you know, yeah, I had to find the Russell Branyan highlight reel. I first looked at 08. That was a great run he had with the Brewers, but this is from when he was with the Brewers in 04.
1: He had like 12 bombs in 50 games in 08. He was good.
0: That's the run I was remembering. This one was from 04. So then I went to the YouTube for the 04 Russell Branyan highlight reel. Not there, but then there was another one that said longest home run Russell Branyan. It was on this Russell
1: that's Branyan. That's beautiful. Ball. Great throwback.
0: YouTube. Thank you very much.
1: And also, shout out to the Duck.
0: to Aflac talk.
1: Is
0: there.
1: The duck yeah. still happening? Like, is he still rolling? Or
0: isn't he with your with Coach?
1: With Ms. Coach Terry? Prime?
0: No, with Miss Terry and with Coach. With Coach Saban.
1: Oh, you're right.
0: Wasn't he debating duck. The duck? Wasn't he messing with the duck?
1: The duck is always around.
0: Yeah.
1: Miss Terry, we're trying to go dancing in here, and I'm trying to have my honey bun in the morning.
0: I think
1: this duck just keeps quacking. I said, all right, cut it out. That's enough. Now, some would say that it's enough talking about a 4-0 loss. Au contraire. Hunter Baumgart was there last night, has some sound from the locker room, and Hunter Baumgart lets you know how it was like to be in the crowd last night for when the Brewers get shut down by Zach Thornton and the Mets.
3: Thanks, guys. Just an uncharacteristically poor performance by the Milwaukee Brewers last night in their 4-0 shutout. You got to give credit to Zach Thornton. 6 shutout innings in his 4th major league start. Brewers pitcher Brandon Sproat was very familiar with him, having been in the Mets system with him. And he said, that's just what Thornton does.
13: That's what he's done his whole career so far. You know, I know him pretty well. You know, he's, a super just crafty lefty. He mixes super well, and the pitchability's there. He's not afraid of who's in the box. That's just who he is. He's a great pitcher, and I tip of the cap to him tonight. So.
3: Now, the Brewers kept it close for most of the night. Brewers manager Pat Murphy talked about the two circumstances that really changed the game.
22: The 2-run inning there, obviously you saw how it happened. Sproat got the 98 pitches in the before he finished 5 innings. Pat Patrick was a good matchup and, gave up a single and then a ground ball that we either miscommunicated on, took a bad hop or whatever. I mean, that's an out. We're out of the inning. It's a 1-0 game. So that was unfortunate, that whatever that was, miscommunication, whatever you want to call it, that opened the game up. Now it's 3-0 different. Then we get first and second, nobody out. Jackson Churio, who had 3 out of 4 good at-bats, has his one poor at-bat there, and then we make a base-running mistake.
3: So the Brewers will go for the series win coming up today. 1:10 first pitch, Logan Henderson on the mound for the Crew. Then day off tomorrow before a weekend series hosting the Colorado Rockies. 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Back to you guys.
1: Yeah, thank you, Hunter. Appreciate it. And you ain't lying, that 6th inning was frustrating. You get Cooper Pratt and Joey Ortiz to turn the lineup over the right way at first and second, nobody out. And then all of a sudden you have a man at first base and 2 out because you run yourself into an out on the pass ball. Now, again, Bill Schroeder said it, and I believe I'm going to always defer to Rock. That it's a Joey Ortiz mistake because you got to be always watching who's in front. I don't necessarily know why Cooper Pratt didn't go. Maybe he didn't think it actually skipped away far enough. It seemed like it was far enough to go. However, in the heat of the moment, in your secondary lead, I guess, again, you got to obviously make him right.
0: Yeah, I mean,
1: you make him right by watching in front of you, that being Joey Ortiz. Yeah. So that's where the mistake, yes, goes to that spot. I was, though, surprised when I'm watching. I'm like, Cooper, what are we doing? You take a good secondary lead. You're over at third base easily sliding in feet first.
0: It's one of those weird things that just happened. I think he hesitated a bit because young player doesn't want. He's thinking, I don't want to run us out of the inning if that ball didn't get as far as I thought.
1: Yeah,
0: I'm
1: fair.
0: On second here, and it didn't go to the backstop. It was kind of in that little in-between. So maybe he thought better of it just for a split second, which kept him there. And he makes that first move. Joey Ortiz sees that. Then he's off to the races to second. And therefore, you just get the mix up there. And I get it, Cooper Pratt. I think being a little too careful there, not wanting to run himself out of the inning, or so he thought, saying, no, I didn't quite get there. He just didn't think it went far enough.
1: What's the old unwritten rule? You never make the first or third out at third?
0: Well, yeah, exactly.
1: Now, that would have been the second out.
0: Yeah, so that would have been okay.
1: An okay one to make. However, but like you said,
0: right.
1: 20 games into your big league career, you don't want to get yelled at by the manager on his new perch.
0: Well, and it's easy to say now because we know what happened, but let's say it skips away. He thinks it's far enough, and it's not, and he's gunned down a third, and then everyone's going to be like, what are you doing here?
1: Sure.
0: Why are you getting
1: through? Oh, for sure.
0: So it's a tough spot, and I'm sure he's thinking, I'm going to be careful.
1: Well, and the other part of it, the mention by Murph, it was their best scoring chance, so that's why you focus on the 6th.
0: Yeah.
1: A strike looking on the first pitch, very hittable, right in the middle of the zone for Jackson. Watches strike 3 go by as well as he's guessing on 2 strikes. Tough one to deal with, but That's how you end up losing. And the Brewers drop one last night, however, still 25 games over 500 and go after the series win today. Matt Stairs being nominated by Tommy and Stallus is one of the great pinch hit home run guys of all time. He had some blasts at AmFam. We'll ask for yours as well, and we'll get into some hot takes. They're already lined up on the NicolaiLaw.com talking text line. 877-794-1973. 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What
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8: I'm Doug Russell. 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
9: And Young rifles one to deep right field. Back goes Lara onto the warning track. Looks up and it's out of here. Zeno Perez couldn't catch it in his cap, but it's a home run nonetheless. Seventh of the year for Jared Young, and the Mets jump out to a 1-0 lead.
8: The Mets blanked the Brewers 4-0 at American Family Field. Now, the night before, former Brewer starter Freddie Peralta was the losing pitcher. One of the players that came back for him in the trade was Brandon Sproat. He was the losing pitcher going up against his former guys.
10: You know, really the only difference, you know, is seeing familiar faces, you know, pretty much every single one that comes to the plate. 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So it's at that point, it's kind of a chess game. But you know, it was definitely a fun matchup, you know. You know, every single hitter.
8: The rubber game is this afternoon starting at 1:10. Hour two of the huddle starts now. I'm Doug Russell on Fox Sports Radio, Wisconsin.
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19: West left slot, 323 wide, stick on one. Ready, be alert for blitz. If it looks like man coverage, I'll check. I'll go corner pitch. You got to cut and crack. Now it's cut and crack. Red right, 18, bob on one. Ready, cut him and crack.
20: If you look at this play, what we're trying to get is a seal here and a seal here and to try to run this play in the alley.
21: We know exactly what we got to do. All right? Let's go board out there. Let's go out and kick some tail.
22: I'm in. Hey, go.
21: 1, 2, 3.
22: Keep doing what you're doing. You got to sit down, guys, and make the play.
26: Be right all the way outside. Y, left, fake, 396 bag, be in, see puck. Is that long enough for you?
28: I want you to be proud of your profession. It's a great profession. Go out there and play this ball game like I know you can play it.
11: Drew Olsen.
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44: 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Let's roll. Let's ride. Let's have
45: started.
44: A phenomenal Wednesday in the good land. We're going to hump some hot takes. We got some lined up. I got a bunch already for you. And Armin, sorry, and you're right. Good time to get the coffee ready because we're hitting halftime of the week coming up in about 25 minutes from now.
45: And the sun's coming up. You got cakes on the griddle. Now, Billy, I got to say, this is hour two. Segment four, however, you might as well call it segment five, because these conversations we had during the break, I'm sorry. It's a whole other segment. I hate to say that in the air because I know people that are like, well, I'm missing all the good stuff.
0: That is the worst thing. One thing that I hate the most is when broadcasters are like, I'll tell you off the air.
45: I do that. But you are getting good stuff still on the air. And I think I should start us. Well, we're going to do Hot Take Hump Day, but I'm still trying to figure out for Thursday, trying to bring back Thought About It Thursday. I don't think it's working.
0: Sure.
45: Remember I suggest that to Drew?
0: Mm-hmm.
45: Or what makes me sound older? Because, I mean, I just feel like all the thoughts I had in the last 4 minutes and all the things I said to you made me sound very old.
0: That's fair.
45: Like, what kind of posts do you see when people start to turn 40 on the internet, or in your case, 30? Okay, that's one thing makes you sound old. Like, yeah. And then I'm like thinking, like, boy, it's a cold morning because, you know, everyone's waking up here thinking, man, it's like in the 50s. When has it been in the 50s this early? It's brisk. This is the coldest morning we've felt in a while. And then I'm thinking, all right, we could use some rain because my lawn is yellow.
0: Yeah, 100%. Like, now that's where you're tripping. That's where you'll definitely sound like the old guy in the room.
45: I told Laura last night, I said, when I was young, I didn't understand how people were so into their lawn. Like, that's what they cared about so much. Like, I said to myself, I'm never going to be one of these guys that grows up and just all he cares about is how green
0: about making
45: his
0: sure
45: lawn.
0: His lawn is green.
45: Like, there's more things in life than a lawn. And I stood there for 20 minutes looking at my yellow lawn. Being like, what can I do about this? What can I do about this lawn? Because, you know, I was a condo guy for a long time. And now I feel like I got to raise this child that's, you know, I'm not going to be testing the pH of my soil and all that stuff. I'm not a grounds crew member.
0: Well, that's what you might have to do if you want to put in the time. This is now, you know what, this is moving on to next year territory.
45: I'm an old man
0: This
45: now.
0: Is where you've it's probably hay's in the barn at this point.
45: Right.
0: Your summer, team is who it is at this point. Now you're punting to next year and you have to start putting the wheels in motion as to how you're going to capitalize early in the year. And right away within that first, you know, 3 weeks of April, before them April showers come, how are you going to be able to make sure you feed that grass well, fertilize through, maybe some Milorganite, that little good just food
45: that's going to
0: feed in there, and that the grass will be able to nurture and grow itself for the next couple of months.
45: How to water, when to water, enough of just like looking to see if it's going to rain. Hope is not a strategy, William.
0: That's fair. I wish I could be. I can't be the water my lawn guy. My parents would be running that sprinkler over and turning it this way.
45: And I've got a sprinkler.
0: I always hated it.
45: Yeah, I've got it.
0: But I like running through the sprinkler.
45: Oh, yeah. That's a lot of it now. I mean, my child just likes to get wet in the summer and run through the sprinkler. And like, I have little water toys, the splash pad. But it's like, I mean, that's part of it is I'm trying to water, but then like, did I water it wrong at the wrong time? I don't know. I mean, I got the sprinkler and the hose.
0: But it is crisp this morning. You're not too old for thinking about that. Our guy, Chris in Lodi, said, geez, Billy, you gave me a chill. As cool as it is this morning. When you mentioned the name Manny Parra in the 5 o'clock hour.
45: Oh, my goodness, Manny.
0: Dad, you missed a hot 5 o'clock hour. If you weren't in the club, shame on you. However, there's always an opportunity for you to join tomorrow. We got plenty of room for you in the 5 o'clock club, and we'll get into more of them coming up tomorrow when we reopen that club. But right now, it's into the 6 o'clock hour. It's time to hump some hot takes on this beautiful Wednesday in the good land, albeit a little chillier Wednesday in the good land. And Armin, can I start up the proceedings, and I want you to judge how hot this take would be.
45: Let's do it, Billy.
0: Because as we've... As we've pondered and speculated as to who would be entering the trade bubble, who's going to walk into the bubble and you can pop that thing, pay a price.
45: Yeah.
0: Pay a price to pop that bubble and grab the prize out.
45: That's part of it.
0: Everybody's been wondering right there in the middle would be Tarek Skubal. Yesterday, a name emerged from one Jeff Passan that, my intuitive mind went to as the guy for the Milwaukee Brewers. And if indeed he is available, as Jeff Passan said, I think there's only one to two teams that have the ammunition to go make the deal happen.
45: All right.
0: And maybe one of the only teams that should have the drive to is the Milwaukee Brewers. And if Mason Miller is indeed available with the San Diego Padres, That's the game-changing move for the Brewers to make.
1: Good pitcher, man.
0: As much as Tarek Skubal is phenomenal, I don't know that he's fully available. The Tigers are within 5 or 6 games from making the playoffs. Now, they just got boat raced last night by the Cubs, and Valdez, who they gave a bunch of money to in the offseason, didn't even get out of the first inning.
1: No, he had a tough one. But so
0: you're right. The Tigers have their own problems.
1: And if they think they're going to... If they want to try and win, they can't trade Skubal.
0: And they just watched, and I do believe this factors into the mathematics of the equation for Detroit. They just watched Cleveland come back in one of the most epic rundowns of a division a year ago, them being the team that got chased down to lose the division, but then went and won the playoff series and were in extra innings to go to the LCS.
1: Yeah.
0: That's a hard thing to punt on.
1: Yeah.
0: A lot easier for folks sitting on microphones and talking on shows to say this team should sell. It's advantageous for their club. It would be organizational malpractice. One that I've dropped on there every once in a while.
1: I love that. Derelict in their duties.
0: That's a great one.
1: It's
0: a lot easier for us to point that out about a club.
1: Sure.
0: When you're the decision maker, you're in the building, you just watched it 9 months ago, and you were that close to playing in the series to go to the World Series. So, and you have maybe the best pitcher on the planet. So I don't know that Skubal's actually going to be available. It sounds like, and if you're talking about a team that should maybe shake some things up, San Diego feels like a fascinating one with Miller. Right now, they're 50-51. They're sitting behind the Arizona Diamondbacks, who, since the Brewers went down there, have gotten kind of hot, and they're 3 games over 500 right now, and Arizona is tied with Pittsburgh for the last wild card spot. So San Diego, again, not done. They're 2 games out of a wild card spot in the National League. So maybe they do add. Sounds like, with how underperforming their lineup has been and how many big contracts they do have, that they might try to recoup some of the massive package they traded for Miller a year ago. Now, the reason why there's only a couple of teams that can make this move, Armin, is because of the massive package it's going to cost. And a year ago, the Padres gave your boy, Leo DeVries, number 1 prospect in the Padres system.
1: Yeah.
0: Number 3 overall prospect in baseball. That's one of the highest rated prospects that's been traded at the deadline in years. Abrams, one of the other guys, also in San Diego. CJ Abrams, when he was traded from the Padres to the Nationals, a part of the Juan Soto deal. But you're shipping off that kind of a caliber prospect for the other reason why it makes the most sense for the Brewers. Miller's contractually controllable through the 2029 season.
1: Okay. All right, you're laying
0: the case
1: out. So
0: you would get the best closer in baseball.
1: Closer.
0: Arguably the most dominant player at his position.
1: Nasty numbers.
0: He's got 70-something strikeouts and 40-something innings.
1: Yeah, his whip is great. I mean, you know, his ERA is great.
0: When the game, when the ball gets to Mason Miller's hand, it's kind of been wraps, and it's been difficult for the Padres to put the ball in his hand with a chance to win games this year. So if indeed they are thinking about shopping him, I don't believe they're going to ask and start with the package of Jesus Madé.
1: Mm-hmm.
0: No. I don't believe that gets it done. Nope. I think you can start a package, though, with Luis Peña, who is also a part of the Futures game, who's also a top 15 prospect in baseball.
1: Who you might not need, end up needing.
0: And this package is going to be large. Like, now, a year ago, when the Padres got Miller from the A's, they also acquired J.P. Sears, who was giving them more in the rotation. So you can't, like, compare the packages apples to apples. I think it might be a little bit different. I don't think you're also getting a starter back. I don't think you're also getting a bat back here. I don't think you're also getting like Gavin Sheets back in the deal. You're getting Mason Miller, best closer in baseball.
1: He's been amazing. Really, really, really
0: maybe
1: good.
0: Most dominant player at his position. You're adding to one of the strengths of your team, which I think is one of the parts here. Do you try to make yourself adequate at all 9 or elite game-changing at 1?
1: You're pushing
0: margins. That's what you do with this one.
1: You're pushing margins.
0: And the toughest thing for the Brewers, sure, in the LDS or LCS a year ago was getting the lead at that point. Whenever you get the lead and you can hand the ball off to Mason Miller, it's been wraps. I think that, to me, for all of what I laid out, there's only a couple of teams that probably have the prospect capital to do it. It's probably the Brewers and it's probably the Rays. Maybe the Yankees, if they're motivated enough.
45: If they want to give up something.
0: Dodgers are going to be out of the conversation because the Padres ain't trading them to L.A. So there's like three teams that can do it. You'd get the years of service time. And then you'd also, if indeed you want to, you'd be able to flip him again before he hits free agency and get back some of the prospect capital that you're dealing off right now.
45: Yeah.
0: To me, it feels like the perfect Brewers move.
45: Okay.
0: With years of control and options and chances to recoup whatever you give up, some of what you give up. And right now, you might be getting him for, you know, 75 cents on the dollar of what the Padres paid top dollar for a year ago at the deadline.
45: I mean, a couple questions here. What would it cost, obviously? What prospects are you willing to part with? And if you are or aren't willing to part with, would you ever? Because that's a good question. I mean, if there are certain guys that are untouchable, but then you say, I don't really want to give up anybody either. It's like the American Pickers show. Guy never wanted to sell anything.
0: Yeah.
45: Come look at my stuff, but I don't really want
0: to
45: sell.
0: But I'm really not trying to move anything in this building.
45: So you have to accept the idea that you might have to sell if you want to make these type of moves.
0: No, and Armin, I'm okay. Like, this is the, I haven't seen it, so I don't know that it's fully real. I'm cool moving Jet Williams. Right? I'm cool moving Luis Peña's playing at high A ball. Now, he's been good.
45: Really good.
0: Been really good. Extremely highly thought of around baseball. But again, I haven't seen it. Now, I've seen too many highlights of Jesus Madé hitting bombs down in Biloxi, Mississippi. Prefer not to do that. And I think if indeed that's the price of any of these packages, the phone is probably getting hung up. But if it's Peña, Williams, and Henderson.
45: Mm. That's a lot, you have to say.
0: That's a lot.
45: Henderson's a
0: You're
45: guy.
0: You're also talking about a two-time all-star who's been in the major leagues for three seasons.
45: He's really good.
0: And pumps 100 in the back end.
45: There's no question about Mason Miller's quality. I think we can say that. And then the other question I have, people will say right away, well, you don't need a closer. Stop. You need a guy that good all the time.
0: Yes, okay? Always
45: now,
0: do.
45: We might think that's a position of strength, and it is. I think McGill and Uribe are very good at the back end of the bullpen. But you always need a guy like that. I mean, if you have a guy that's ERA and WHIP is under 0.9, like that can shorten a game for you. That helps you in these playoff situations immensely, because then you can roll Uribe out for the seventh and maybe McGill for the eighth if you want to put Mason Miller.
0: Oh, you're putting Mason Miller in the ninth inning. And the
45: thing is, like, then you're shifting McGill's kind of role. Are you comfortable with that? But it's good if they can be the same pitcher, because you just shorten the game to a six-inning game.
0: And I think you also, what you do, Armin, is you take Ashby probably out of, well, not probably, you take Ashby out of that equation right now of the 7-8-9.
45: He's just lefty or opener?
0: Lefty, opener. You can deploy him when you need to get yourself through. You know, if indeed all of a sudden a starter last night, Brandon Sproat, can't get out of the fifth inning,
45: sure,
0: that's when Aaron Ashby goes in. Now, maybe not the best idea with runners on base.
45: But when it comes to playoffs, you don't wait around. You deploy weapons when you have to.
0: Yeah, you're going
45: to
0: fire your bullet whenever
45: you do.
0: And you add one more. You add the highest leverage guy. You then are, it's a lot easier to do what you did in game five last year. A lot easier to fire Trevor McGill in the open of a playoff game, which I loved the energy that set in the building.
45: And then you use
0: how that set off. And then all of a sudden, maybe you're using one of your younger guys. Maybe that's where you do see the aforementioned Brandon Sproat. Maybe that's where you do see one of these younger guys. Maybe that's where you see Lance McCullers. But like, you put in Miller in this bullpen, you instantly become, right now, you're one of the three favorites to win the World Series.
45: Well, he becomes a weapon. There's no question.
0: Get looked at nationally a lot different as a team that can, I think, legit compete for the title.
45: Well, the question then would come back, well, you didn't help your offense. Well, no, but you try to build strength another way. Sometimes you can't always get the need that you think you need in a fantasy team. And it's like you're building a fantasy team. It doesn't work like that. So you try and help where you can. Where can you find a great player? He's great at his position. So that's a good question. Are you comfortable? My next question would be, would you be comfortable if that was your big move, giving up that much for a guy that's not a starter, that's not going to give you more innings? Mm-hmm. Because I think that's a big question.
44: Yeah, it is.
45: I think the question is like, all right, I'm willing to give up significant capital for a special player, but it's not a starter. And we've been saying, like, Brewers really need another starter, really need a special starter. And that's like, all right, well, we're going to get an okay guy maybe around the margins, but we're gonna spend our wad on a closer.
44: Mm-hmm.
45: And then some people say, is that juice worth the squeeze? Because you're only going to get the inning here and there.
44: And that's a very, very fair question. Like, and it's one that I don't have a great retort to here. Because the case study a year ago, being the San Diego Padres, didn't work very well for them. They had, going into the deadline, one of the better bullpens in baseball statistically. And then they added to it by grabbing Miller. They got bounced in the first round. They didn't even make it to the DS.
45: Sometimes you can't use a guy like that.
44: Right, like to your point, yeah. If you can't get a lead,
45: right,
44: you don't get to play with the cool toy in the ninth inning being Mason Miller, the one that you just traded a ton of assets for.
45: Those however, a concern, right? I mean, that's part of it.
44: You get the lead in the eighth inning where the Brewers have taken how many leads throughout the year? One of the best scoring teams in the 7, 8, 9th innings of games. And all of a sudden, you steal a game, and at the end of eight, it feels like it's over because you just took a 3-2 lead, and now all of a sudden Miller is coming in, and the lights are going off, and they're playing around the game.
45: Your chances of winning in that part of the situation dramatically increase. And a lot of times, that's all you're trying to do is set yourself up for certain game situations because it's hard to know what's going to happen in a short series. Anything can hit baseball. So there might be games you have a lead, it might not. But in case that situation arises where you can get early leads and you can get one-run leads, and that can help you win those games, it can become worth it. It's an interesting proposition. The other factor is this. You might say, it's not a starter, it's not a bad. But you might not have an opportunity to get those guys. They might never put Scooble on the market. A big-time bad or whatever might never be on the market. So if you're looking for the best player on the market, that might be the one. Like, it's the whole thing about drafting, right? I mean, you might not have needed a center. Play Jordan at center. It was the old Bobby Knight thing. Like, we need a center. We get Sam Bowie. Well, you could have played. Just get the best player you can.
44: We got Clyde Drexler. He does the exact same thing. We're not going to do this.
45: Right. So it's McGill's like. So it's like that could be the best player available at the deadline. And if you're like just saying we're committed to trying to find the best player no matter what position he is, that might be your opportunity to get a special guy instead of a margin shifter.
44: I think the only player that would be dealt at the deadline that would be better would be Scooble.
45: It's hard to know what teams in their mind are making available, but I guess in terms of special players at their position, you're probably right.
44: I mean, he's one of the top 20 players in the game.
45: Yeah, I'm with you on that.
44: And him being the most dynamic closer in the game, and you having multiple years of control here, and if indeed worst case scenario baseball wise happens next year, they don't play in 27.
45: Yep.
44: Sweet. All of a sudden, you have three more years of control with Mason Miller. Now, he's 1 year older, so maybe your value goes down here. But it's not like you lose one of those years. You still have him for three seasons. So that could be three playoff chances, four playoff races that you could be able to get here. 877-794-1973.
45: Then you get the same question. Does San Diego want to sell? We're two games back from a wild card. And then he becomes the hater.
44: Would be Josh Hader 2.0.
45: So that's another part of that equation that now is the biggest part of the equation, I think, these days in baseball.
44: And I'm still looking at Joe Ryan with the Minnesota Twins. However, I thought they would be closer. Now, they're one of those teams moving day has not been kind to. They've slid here, lost four straight, including two to the Guardians, to the team that they're chasing. They're five games out of the division. Maybe they do trade off, and maybe Joe Ryan's the best guy available. But right now, if indeed the report by Jeff Passan is true yesterday that Mason Miller will be available at the deadline, the Brewers need to go and make that trade for Mason Miller. 877-794-1973. That might be a heck of a way to start out Hot Take Hump Day. We're ready for yours at 877-794-1973. We got our halftime report with Scott Dolphin, who's about to be a jet setter. He's about to be flying internationally. We'll get that travel conversation with our friend Dolph, see what he thinks on our hot takes, as well as the other news of the day with our friend Scott Dolphin. FM 106.1's on the other side. Armin's right there. I'm Billy. Huddled up with you. It's Fox Sports Radio, Wisconsin.
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0: Second order of business, throw touchdown, multiple touchdowns in multiple games. Like these are low checkpoints, but these are hurdles to clear. And then also don't make our friend Matt LaPay have to go weeks on end without saying touchdown Wisconsin.
1: That's the number two goal. I think he's staying healthy first, then scoring is number two. We need to have more of that this year.
0: Out of my favorite things that I've ever been a part of in a radio broadcast was when Matt LaPay said last year against Oregon, touchdown Wisconsin. There, I said it. he's able to finally let it out. That was one of my favorite moments. Just the exultation was beautiful. Scott Dolphin joins us now. One of the teams that did not allow the Badgers to get a touchdown, didn't allow them to get a point last year, was his Iowa Hawkeyes. In the midst there, Dolph, but like college football is inside of 45 days away.
2: I love it.
0: We're inside of 50 days away from pro football being kicked off. And, I mean, the SEC media days are running rampant. It is the kickoff of college football is starting right now. The best way we know how in college football, bitching and moaning about what's going on.
2: Of course. And I don't want to, you know, call Colton Joseph, a program saver, but big things are expected of him.
0: Young man could be.
2: people are jacked, and he should be after, you know, what he did at Old Dominion, not only with his arm, but with his feet in the last couple seasons. So I'd be excited if I was a Wisconsin football fan about what lies ahead.
0: That was something that they showed last year when O'Neal took over, that with a running quarterback, you had a different part of the Jeff Grimes offense. Now, I think Joseph, a little bit sturdier, is hopefully going to hold up to it. But, I mean, you're going into it's not the gauntlet of the Big Ten schedule that you went to last year, but to say that there's a step up from the Sun Belt to the Big Ten, sure, he's going to learn that this year, and it's one of those where you hope that the lesson isn't too painful, and the sliding is one of his best attributes, because that was one of my only problems last year with my man Danny.
1: Get down.
0: Right. Brother, get down. We can't have this. We understand that you want to be one of the boys, and you want to truck stick somebody at any point in time. However, Dolph, the show can't go on if you're not on stage. So let's make sure that we avoid some of that content.
2: And that's been their issue, right, for the last 3 or 4 years. You can't keep your number one guy healthy. And this is a guy you obviously need to keep healthy, because I think, with all due respect to the last couple of years, I think he's the best guy they've brought in.
0: I agree, under
2: Luke Fickell. Now, Tanner Mordecai.
0: Mordecai,
2: really good player. I think this kid, Colton Joseph, has a chance to be better.
0: And he also has the first chance to be the longer-term guy, right? Like, to have a little bit of a runway, couple of years, hopefully to be the guy and grow into it. I'm very excited. I'm excited to see the boys get out on the grass to start, and it creeps up on you sooner and sooner each year. But the sport itself, I don't know the games have ever been better. The conversation around it seems like it's always toxic. However, once we just put pads on and guys on grass, Dolph, it's going to deliver again this year.
2: It's so much more exciting now with the playoff. And the fact that they want to expand it, I'm okay with that if it doesn't get too big. I mean, if your team has a chance to say, hey, we were a college football playoff participant, that's a big deal.
0: Yeah.
2: You know, my team, your team, we haven't been able to do that.
0: Well, Iowa's been close, though, right? Yeah. I mean, like, they've at least been on the doorstep again of Big Ten championships in the last number of years. Now, both sides are missing that Big Ten West. That was a nice additive of the schedule. I don't think we're going back there. And also, the Big Ten West would look a lot different with Oregon and SC in it.
2: Wouldn't it, though?
0: It would look a little bit different with some of those inclusions that they have now. But you have such a gauntlet and such a runway. But the year that you're going into, I don't know exactly what Ohio State's going to look like. Michigan's got a bunch of turmoil. The Big Ten's interesting because Penn State, again, has been the last 3 or 4 years. When are they going to break through? And nobody's talking about them with Matt Campbell coming up.
2: No, I would think Ohio State, you know, with another year under, what was it, Julian Sarin, the quarterback. I think they're probably going to be the favorite. Oregon brings back a Heisman candidate, right?
1: That's the thing. Yeah. They do. And that's the interesting part about that.
2: Penn State's schedule is easier. I mean, some people think they're going to start 10-0.
0: Oregon's also done the thing that teams always love, that fans always love, the step ladder to success. They've gotten one step further each year.
1: Which is what fans like to rationalize.
0: Quarterfinal, semifinal, now do they get to the final? And you're right, with Dante Moore, I think they've got just as good of a chance as anybody to get to it.
1: We do like that in American sports. We like when our teams build and build to reach, because I think we think it reflects our own life and how we grow up and how we try and progress in our careers.
0: That's some deep stuff, Armin.
1: Well, that's my theory.

0: And I've had that for a while. And I think we seem to enjoy that triumph more when it happens. Although it's very rare for it to happen, which is kind of the funny thing. Sure. You know?
1: Yeah. Odds on favorite to win the college football national championship at the Potawatomi Sportsbook right now. Bet big, bet bold, and bet above the rest is who?
2: Is it Georgia?
1: No, Georgia comes in with the sixth shortest odds at 8.5 to 1. Armin?
0: I thought Notre Dame or Ohio State, maybe.
2: Probably Ohio State.
0: Come on now.
1: Notre Dame 1, Ohio State 2.
0: Which I love because you know they're not going to win at all. I mean, Notre Dame has never wins at all. I mean, right? I mean, so
1: That's why Brian Kelly left. But he said, I can't win it all here.
0: And I don't mean to rip on Notre Dame. I have no dislike for them. But I feel like there are so many Notre Dame fans that always are hoping that to happen. And maybe that's where the betting line comes in, Billy. They're going to be investing on Notre Dame, investing. Fans.
2: Well, the big rap is always going to be you can control your own schedule if you're that school and they don't have to play the gauntlet that is the Big Ten or the SEC.
1: Yeah, in the SEC this year, I believe, is the first year that they're going to 9 SEC games.
2: That's
1: right?
2: A big deal.
1: That'll add in there. I don't know if you polled, there will be 75,000 fans that walk into Lambeau Field game one, Sunday of Labor Day weekend. If you polled, say, of the 50,000 that are wearing Badger red, because I imagine there will be a lot of Golden Domer fans there.
2: Sure. Oh, yeah.
1: How many of them going in would have known that Notre Dame is the odds-on favorite to win the national title?
0: The betting favorite to win it all. Yeah.
1: However, you're going to, and it's rather unfair to judge on game one because you can't make a rash decision and a final judgment on how you look in the first 60 minutes. But first impressions go a long way, and that's a tough one to have to make there with those special uniforms coming up on that Sunday night.
2: Where is Indiana in the odds? Is anybody giving them a chance to repeat? Look,
1: Indiana.
0: We didn't mention them at all. Yeah.
1: Tied for fourth. Okay. Tied with Oregon right there at 8-1.
2: They're bringing in another stud quarterback this year, aren't they?
1: Josh Hoover from TCU, who has put up some huge numbers.
0: Yeah,
1: yes.
0: The vacuum.
1: He sucked up some big numbers, dude.
0: But the thing is, Willie B. Mendoza, I mean, obviously, I think a lot of people love the story, love what they've done there, but they, you know, obviously you believe in the coaching, but it's like, are they really going to be a contender to win it all again now that they have?
2: I don't know how you can say
0: doubt them.
2: Cignetti.
0: Cignetti's been great.
2: See what he's done at every level. It's been ridiculous.
1: That one right there is great proof of, as much as NIL can be a boogeyman and people don't necessarily like it, the NIL world has allowed this, and the college football playoff coinciding. At the same time, the expansion of it, it's worked from welcoming in new groups because nobody was going to put Texas Tech and Indiana in the top 10 odds to win the national title 10 years ago.
2: Nobody's going to outspend Texas Tech. Indiana, just when you'd see a college football game day there, it was just sad, that old nondescript, boring concrete stadium that was half full.
1: They were one of the 94 Memorial Stadiums in college football.
0: Well, that's what makes this story so miraculous. They have been a nothing football program forever. And I always say that's the worst thing to happen to all the other kind of, I don't want to say, like Wisconsin, Iowa, good programs that never reached that greatness to that level, national title. Why can't we be them? Look what they did.
2: Sure.
0: We could be them. After Indiana did it, everyone believes we should be able to find the secret formula to do what they did. See, it's possible. Why can't I have that car down the block? Mm-hmm. Why can't I have that lawn down the block? Same thing with Villanova, in my opinion. When they had their run with Jay Wright, it was like, this is a good program, but they won back-to-back national titles. See, it is possible for Marquette, for Creighton.
1: It is possible here in the Big
0: East. Yeah, sure. People would believe that. I'm not saying they're wrong to believe that, but it creates this, like, keeping up with the Joneses aspect of now there's pressure on every athletic department to pump in more money, to pump in more resources, to fire coaches quicker, to not be like, you know, we're going to just wait it out. You know what I mean? That's how fan bases look at these things. I think that's interesting.
2: You'll be happy to know that I purchased both the Badger and the Marquette beer over the weekend, guys.
1: Let's go.
0: Although I think you just want to drink beer. I'm not going to
2: lie. You're right about that. Actually, it was part of our blind bartender thing we do at the Brewers games on Friday night.
1: I love that.
2: I purchased some of both, and you know, everybody said they were both good.
1: The Varsity Ale is legit. It's good. I have not tried the Golden Eagle one.
0: Yeah, I had one. It's really good. The 77.
1: Is it maybe the best beer you've ever had in your entire life?
0: Yeah, it was tremendous. Buy more of it. I don't know if it's the best beer.
1: Come on.
0: Their beer.
1: Are you not going to sell it up a little bit?
0: Well, that's good.
1: We don't have a sponsor on here. You're not making Yingling mad or Budweiser or
0: somewhere,
1: something.
0: Somewhere I have a picture on my phone of Brian Butch holding up a can, which is
2: that's my great.
1: Ace in the hole. I was going to say, is that your favorite one?
0: Yeah. No, it's a good beer. So go
1: every
0: it.
1: Once
0: buy
1: in a while, he'll send you the picture of you rocking the Brian Butch 32 jersey just to remind you it's there.
0: We both have that on each other. It's a nuclear cold war. We both have that.
1: Well, Dolph, just so you know, if indeed you're feeling it and you get a little excited and overeager, Hawks 100-1 to win the national.
2: Okay,
1: title. I don't know.
2: I might throw a few bucks.
0: Nothing wrong.
1: Maybe they're finding it over at the Pottawatomie Sports.
0: Maybe throw a sawbuck on there.
2: It's going to be. I think they had 7 or 8 players drafted. They lost a lot from last year, but you know that defense, Phil Parker. It doesn't matter who's in there. It's a system, and they're top 10. It seems every single year.
1: They're one of the teams and one of the marvels right now in the changing landscape of college football. If you can continue to do what you've always done. And that's just develop players. They continually pump guys in, and I don't think that's going
2: to
1: stop.
2: But this year it's going to be interesting. They've got Ohio State. They play Michigan. They don't play Oregon, but I think they play. They go to Washington, who's expected to be a really good team this year. Iowa's probably. They haven't even named a starting quarterback yet. It's a battle right now.
1: Wow, Dolph, you're not lying. At Michigan, home against Ohio State, at Washington.
2: That's how you start the conference. I know.
0: That's tough.
2: That's how you start.
0: You know what,
2: conference.
0: Though? It's an opportunity.
1: We lived through October last year. All right, Badger fans lived through October last year. If there's a worse murderer's row, I'd like to see it.
2: I'll say this: they don't play the Buckeyes often, but when they play them in Iowa City, they've had pretty good success, including a beatdown. I think they beat them 55-24 like 10 years ago, eight, 10 years ago.
0: I remember that. I think number. Yeah,
2: the guy the Packers drafted was all put him in the Hall of Fame that night. Joshua Jackson. I think he had 3 picks.
0: Just phenomenal.
2: Yeah, then what happened? Not so much in Green Bay.
1: All right,
0: we got it. Before we lose you, I want to make sure to get this in.
1: Let's hear it.
0: Maggie and George on the NickLaylaw.com talking text line had a specific question about your life, Dolph.
1: Come on now, let's go.
0: Stayed up all night thinking about you or what?
2: Okay. About my life?
0: Yeah, well, sort of your life, okay? She said, I have no idea why I just thought of this. Can you please ask Dolph if he's always liked country music? I'm sure you probably already talked about his work history at some point. I just don't remember. In the radio business, I know sometimes you have to take the job you can get and the format you can get, basically, she's talking about. I understand now he can do whatever he wants. I like this. So long. But I think you've always been a country music fan. I mean, you've been a radio professional for a lot of years.
2: She makes a great point. Actually, I didn't grow up a country music fan, Armin. I grew up listening to whatever was on the radio.
0: You were into radio. Yeah.
2: I mean, I knew of country music. I remember seeing Alabama when I was in high school. They came to my county fair. But once I got into country radio, then
0: you
2: I really got into country music. Yeah.
0: You developed it. And now I would say you were legit. You know, you're on like the grassroots of like being into young country artists, knowing the business, loving the art form of the format. So
2: it's hard to keep up with nowadays, man, because you have so many people discovered via social media, via TikTok, that you really have to do your homework to keep up with all the names. And country radio is great, but boy, when you go to shows at Summerfest or even at local bars with up-and-coming talent that you've never heard of, people know these artists
0: because
2: of Spotify and social media.
0: Sometimes it's even just TikTok. They have a
2: fan
0: base, you know?
2: Stella Lefty, who's on fire right now in country music, her debut single's called Boston. She was a TikTok find, a TikTok star, and now she's our, what do we call it, our iHeart On The Verge artist.
1: Ooh, let's go.
2: It's a big deal.
1: Was our girl Ella Langley ever that one?
2: I think she was.
1: She made some news this weekend. There were some people excited about it. Apparently, she had a dress unzipped during her concert.
2: Oh, yeah. A wardrobe malfunction.
0: Come on, guys. Come on.
1: How about you hold on over there?
0: She's very talented. All right? I'm just saying. Let's talk about her talent.
2: He's talking about the wardrobe malfunction.
1: She was also very quick on her feet and witty. Because she quickly threw on that number 26 Ravens jersey there at M&T Bank Stadium.
0: Oh, good. Okay.
1: And everyone's like, oh, she's one of us. I love this woman.
2: Yes. Russell Dickerson didn't get quite the response when he did half his show with his fly down this past week.
1: Whoa.
2: And he apologized to the crowd.
0: Well, sometimes you got to go viral. Crowd. You know?
2: Yeah. I mean,
1: that's Hunter's guy. We're gonna definitely have to ask Hunter about that.
2: Russell Dickerson was here a couple weeks ago, and Hunter had to work Brewers Cubs that whole weekend.
1: I know. It was killing him. He's one of the best.
0: He's just duty calls.
1: Not nearly as good, though, as Scott Dolphin. We are going to ask you about your trip coming up tomorrow. We got to make sure we crowbar
2: Let's
1: in
2: do it.
1: Conversation about the trip, because we have a jet setter, trend setter, an award winner. Scott Dolphin always hanging out with us. Always appreciate it, man. There he is, Scott Dolphin, our halftime correspondent here today. It's halftime of the week. We're over the hump. Let's hump some hot takes. It's Fox Sports Radio, Wisconsin.
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16: A couple of issues out there already on our Madison area roadways. Westbound the Beltline at Monona Road. You've got to stall on the right shoulder. Same goes for Stoughton Road northbound at Milwaukee Street. Everything else is moving well. I'm Jeremy Scott. That's your latest total traffic.
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0: 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We know the heat can be tough. 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However, the severe storms that happen through the summer, dangerous deal, especially when the power goes out. Don't let your family be in the midst of a hot house with no AC, no power, and a fridge full of spoiling milk and food.
4: None of that sounds fun, so make sure you call them.
0: The last thing you want to do is be in a stifling house, and all of a sudden you're trying to wait and see when on earth is the power going to be back on, and checking the We Energy's outage map 4 hours try to see if it's there. 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
0: 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Somebody that I know Armin Sarian has been waiting to celebrate. Indeed. Jackie Bradley Jr., who hangs out right now here on ESPN's SportsCenter.
4: He finally made it back,
0: center fielder of the Indianapolis Clowns as they celebrate Banana Ball on SportsCenter here today. He was the number one overall pick of the Indianapolis Clowns this past year. I mean, put some respect on that name.
4: Yeah, he finally made it back on SportsCenter. Good for you. Good for you. Not that sub 500 OPS you had in town. He's on my watch list still forever.
0: I don't know there's ever been a person you've despised more. Now, Jackie Bradley Jr. went out of baseball in 24, was released by the Mets organization, then hired by ESPN for a college baseball analyst. He's like, wait, TV sucks. I'm going to go back to playing baseball and play for the Bananas and play for the Clowns and good energy. And they got a full top 10 of Indianapolis Clowns highlights. We got an hour to play here. It's Fox Sports Radio. Wisconsin. 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
30: I'm Doug Russell. A rough night for the local nine as their winning streak is halted at four.
31: And Robert cranks one deep left field. Forget that. That is way out of here. Up on the concourse. A monumental home run by Luis Robert. Back and back with authority. What a blast.
30: Mets go on to blank the Brewers 4-0 at American Family Field. New York starter Zach Thornton goes 6 innings, scattering just 3 hits.
4: That kid, for them, pitched very well. He attacked the zone. He didn't give up free bases. He cut the ball real nice. We did have some balls hit hard, but they don't count. You know, you got to hit them on a line, and you got to hit them where they're not standing. So credit the kid for how he pitched.
30: Brewers manager Pat Murphy, the rubber game of the 3-game series is set for this afternoon starting at 1:10. Compounding the Brewers' loss was a Chicago win, the Cubs clobbering the Tigers 11-2. Milwaukee's lead down to 6 games in the Central. The final hour of the huddle starts now. I'm Doug Russell on Fox Sports Radio, Wisconsin.
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13: 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Ready, be alert for blitz. If it looks like man coverage, I'll check. I'll go corner kid. You got to cut and crack. Now it's cut and crack. Red right, 18, bob on one. Ready, cut him and crack.
15: If you look at this play, what we're trying to get is a seal here and a seal here and try to run this play in the alley.
16: 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From right here. 1, 2, 3.
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0: Sports Radio Wisconsin, it is hour 3, it's the huddle, and you have Armin Sarian behind the glass. Ooh.
36: Wake up, it's the rooster.
0: Cock-a-doodle-doo, how you do at 7:02 in the morning on a Wednesday.
36: You ever actually hear a rooster do that? I think I did like once. You know?
0: I don't know in person if I ever have. No, I don't know that I frequent enough places where roosters generally live.
36: Well, no, me too.
0: I probably should be more of an outdoorsman. However,
36: you're good. I mean,
0: as many would say, I'm very much a city slicker.
36: You can be an outdoorsman, but you'd have to have a farm with a rooster, I would think, unless you have some chicken. A lot of people have chickens.
0: I was going to say, or you just live somewhere near, you know,
36: right,
0: a little west of western Waukesha, I should say. There's a lot of people with chickens.
36: I mean, I know Benny and Merton's hearing this right now, freaking out.
0: Saying
36: he's going to send us some chickens pretty
0: soon.
36: I'll
0: find you a coup and you throw one in there.
36: No, nobody gets it done like Benny and Merton Fido out there.
0: I've potentially wanted to do the chicken coop.
36: Oh, yeah. We've talked about chickens and stuff and getting your own eggs. And
0: on the hot take hump day, I don't know that I'm a trusted enough chicken parent.
36: I'll tell you, take hump day. Billy doesn't know if he can take care of you have taken care of dogs, 2 children.
0: Yeah.
36: But you don't think you can handle the chicken?
0: I don't know that I'd have it in me with the chickens. Now, I would want to, and the other part of it is, Armin,
36: you can get some good chickens out there.
0: As my man Marshawn Lynch once said, take care of y'all bread, chickens. Take care of y'all chickens. I would be taking, I think, potentially too much care of the chickens. Like, I'm not worried that I wouldn't be able to care for them. I'm almost more concerned that I would care too much for them.
36: Okay.
0: Neglect every other part of my life.
36: You'd get too into the chicken situation.
0: I have a potentially addictive personality. And once I saw that first batch of eggs fire out there,
36: and you're like, oh, this is great. I can have a whole thing going on. I can have an old, you're like me with fruit trees, aren't you?
0: Over, dude.
36: You're like me.
0: I would be so dialed in. I'd be sitting out there tracking all of the egg dropping habits.
36: Oh, yeah. Oh,
0: I'd be
36: yeah.
0: trying to maximize around the margins.
36: About one a day from the Rhode Island Reds.
0: How do we find potentially grade A large? How do we find this
36: that's
0: maybe into the jumbos?
36: Because I buy the jumbos.
0: Yeah, that's what I'm worried about. I'm not worried about my ability to keep chickens healthy. I'm worried about my ability to, tend to my family with chickens.
36: Because this is a beautiful animal. I mean, look at this thing. This is, I think, a Rhode Island Red. That's a beautiful, beautiful animal.
0: That is a cool bird.
36: It'd be pretty cool to know, you can raise these things to produce and not have to worry about eating them. Because
1: well, that's the other part. That's the other,
36: but we're not. See, it's not like you have to raise them to be eaten. That would be emotionally tough for me.
0: One of my college roommates, rest his soul, Big John. Him and his family had pigs.
36: They lived
0: in privets. Now they would name the pigs each year.
36: And then they would have to rename the new ones, right?
0: I think it was Hammy, Bacon, and Pork Chop the 1 year.
36: Of course it was Bacon and Pork Chop.
0: The next year was Christmas, Easter, and Anytime. So there were
36: that's amazing.
0: So there were times where
36: that's funny. That is funny.
0: We went up and hung out there for a couple of days during the summer.
36: Anytime.
0: And he's like, "We're gonna go feed Anytime." And I'm like, "What are you talking about? We walk right outside. We got three pigs just hanging out here in the pen. You're giving them a bunch of eggs.
36: Wow, that's good. I didn't expect
0: sausage
36: that.
0: And biscuits. All of a sudden, middle of finals week pops up.
36: Anytime.
0: Man, John's like, "Hey, I got a pork butt. You guys want to have some?" Pulled pork?
36: Yeah.
0: Sweet. Like, thanks, man. Yeah, my parents just dropped it off. Enjoy Anytime. Christmas, Easter, and finals week is what how that turned out. 877-794-1973.
36: That's tough because you're biting into that delicious butt, pork butt. Pause. Uh-huh. And you're thinking to yourself, man, I knew this guy. I knew this guy, but he's good.
0: Good lad.
36: Good lad. I mean, if you can, that might be a little much for me, but... You can maintain the chickens without having to say goodbye, and you get the eggs, obviously. Now, you have to build the coop. I don't know how to build a coop.
0: That's the other part.
36: I know how to barely turn my lawnmower on. I'm not building coops out here.
0: My son asked me if we could build something. And I was like, yeah, buddy, we have magnet tiles.
36: Such a great heartwarming thing for your son to say, but also scary because you're like, well, that's great, but it's not, I know.
0: Yeah, I can call grandpa.
36: Yeah, he'll help us.
0: And I'm like,
36: magnet tiles.
0: Throwing up sweet houses, castles, potentially after watching Frozen, ice palaces.
36: Oh, okay.
0: Then he's like, Daddy, I want to build a birdhouse.
36: Let's go. I love this.
0: We can definitely figure it out. YouTube University can teach you a lot of things.
36: Okay, birdhouse. Now,
0: there was a potential point in time where I know I built a birdhouse at some point in my life.
36: Oh, in school, or scouts. I think maybe scouts.
0: I was going to say scouts. It's absolutely in there.
36: It wasn't really a house,
0: though. I think I should be able to figure that one out, right?
36: For me, it was kind of a 2D house. It was just a flat front. It was like a wall hanging. I wouldn't call it a house.
0: Sure, I get what you're saying. You know, not a full three-dimensional one.
36: There's a hole in there that they go through it. Sure. You know?
0: Because we want to find some of these sweet birds that can actually go in there and,
36: bird watch.
0: Have it as a little habitat.
36: Oh, yeah. Oh, yeah. Birding.
0: I did think of you the other day. There was this cool blackbird with some yellow on its wings.
36: Oh, stand up. That might be the red wing black, but red too, or just yellow?
0: Just yellow.
36: Okay, because the red ones you got to watch out for with the red wings because they'll dive bomb you if you get close.
0: Whoa, okay. See, this is why I needed some more. This is why I need to have that club in my game.
36: So you found it, but that's pretty cool. So you saw one, you're like, this might be a bird.
0: I'm like, I actually thought about taking a picture of it and sending it to you. Like, I knew you would enjoy this.
36: This might be a bird Armin would be interested in.
0: There's our friend Benny. Come on down to Merton if you want to hear a rooster. We do want to hear one in person, potentially see one. And we want to see you on that same talking text line. It's 877-794-1973.
36: Benny, you got us on. When I play this, Benny, do your chickens freak out?
0: Is that like your phone whenever somebody says the S word?
36: Oh, maybe. I mean, I think it was Austin and Stoughton. We had a farmer once listening to us. And I remember, I'm pretty sure he might have tweeted me. I'm pretty sure he texted once years ago on the text line. Said, every time my cows go crazy when you play that sound effect. And I'm like, all right. Well,
0: we got a new friend in the barn.
36: You got to produce. I mean, these cows got to produce milk anyway. They're up and at them, so it doesn't matter. But I thought that was a funny one. I thought that was a funny story.
0: There's a new female cow rolling through here. We got to go check her out, see what's happening. See if she's about that action, or if she's just mean. Or if she's mean. We want to make sure that we're figuring out who's going to be hanging out with us in the pen and who's going to be jerks in here.
36: You can take it where you want to go.
0: 877-794-1973. Bob from Baraboo hit us up.
36: What up, Bob? Baraboo, stand up.
0: Morning, men. Bob from Baraboo here.
36: We're huge in Baraboo.
0: We really need starting pitching. Let's go out and get some. Four hits? We can do better than that. Brewers lose 4-0 last night.
36: So you wouldn't be on the Mason Miller bandwagon that you were trying to sell me. You did a good job with, Bob.
0: I don't know that he would be. However, I don't know that... This, to me, is like when you'd be looking at a Packers roster around this time, a week before training camp, and saying, man, this defense is lacking. This cornerback room is a little light. You know what we really could use? Another weapon for Aaron Rodgers. Right? Like where you sure. already have one of the strengths of your team is going to be the offense. Let's add to that, make that top tier the best in ball and try to make up for our shortcomings in another way. The other part of the offense one is, and I don't necessarily know if, I mean, Nolan Arenado was a nice name for a couple of weeks there. I don't think he's getting dealt. I think Arizona's desperately trying to win. They're always trying to win. They're going to get Burns back coming up here in a couple of weeks. I think they're getting a couple, at least one other injured starter back. So they're going to be in the mix, and their owner is always trying to add players there in Arizona.
36: Especially when they are a team that made the World Series
0: just a few years ago. Yeah.
36: With a team that was basically this time of the year not that good. So they're always going to believe.
0: But they win 83 games?
36: I think it was 83, 84, beat us in 40. So I think that's going to be a situation. A team like that's going to believe we can always make that run. So once that happens for you once, it's like hitting a jackpot, right? You're going back to that machine.
0: Yeah, I'm going to test
36: it. It's like,
0: that,
36: I'm not giving up. I know it can happen. It happened before. I'm just going to slide it and hit the lotto again. So I'm not surprised there. I don't think there's a lot of GMs, coaches, players, and you know, owners that want to not try to win. I think it's something you have to eventually concede and give up on if you say to yourself, all right, well, we're at a point where we're just not doing it this year. We have to, but guys are trying to keep their jobs. They're trying to compete. Talking about, you know, coaches, obviously.
0: Oh, for
36: GMs.
0: Sure. Yeah.
36: Front offices are never going to want to give up. They're going to want to try and scratch and claw their way to try and find a way to make a run and win and make a playoffs to protect their own jobs in a lot of ways. So that's the, you know, overarching interesting point, I think, about the trade deadline that I think people don't talk about as much that has changed in the last 5 to 10 years with the expansion of playoffs. Is there less teams that are selling now than ever before? It used to be everybody was selling, and then everybody was, so it was like half and half, you know?
0: Yep.
36: Or like 60-40.
0: It also used to be a little bit clearer. And that's where the August 3rd at 5 p.m., which is the official trade deadline now, and by that we mean like 5:45 will probably be when you find out about the last trade because it takes so long to be able to go through the league office and all that kind of stuff.
36: Right.
0: That there's still so many teams that either want to convince themselves they're in the race, want to convince their fan base that they are convinced they're still in the race, and some other ones that are just, like you mentioned, they're trying to figure out, I definitely don't want to get fired. What's the easiest way to have myself on the hot seat? One of my best players go and help somebody win a World Series?
36: Totally.
0: Or is it to do the complete opposite? Say we have three and a half games out of a playoff spot. I think we haven't played our best baseball yet. We add one to two pieces here, stand pat, and then fire it in and see if we can make a run down these last 60 games. And then all of a sudden you miss the playoffs, and then you're really in the jackpot.
36: Right.
0: So I think there's some a real balancing act that teams are trying to figure out. And then you have to look at, and I think this is where case studies and what teams have done in the past, you can kind of look at history to tell you what somebody is thinking. Like, I think with the Padres, AJ Preller is trying to be aggressive. Now, maybe that's aggressively buying. That's generally what it's been. My idea is if they're aggressively selling and Mason Miller's on the table, yesterday Jeff Passan put it out, chance of being traded as he updated his top trade candidates going into the trade deadline. He updated it with chance of being traded like 40%.
36: Mm-hmm.
0: That's close to a coin flip. If he's on the market, you need to be in the mix there. Joe Ryan, another name that I've been throwing out quite a bit from Minnesota. Now, they've had a weird ownership situation. The poll ads, I think it got split between the kids, and the one brother was like, let's shed as much payroll as possible. Now, other one has the team, and he's been telling everybody, like, we're going to the playoffs.
36: Boy, does that get dicey when there's family drama into, like, decision-making, right?
0: And he appears to be, if there was, like, a levels to it, and one was on the Armin Sarian spectrum.
36: Okay.
0: This brother is on the Armin Sarian side. Like, if there's a 4% chance of us making the playoffs, let's look at the 15 things we need to have happen so we can make the playoffs.
36: Why not? I mean,
0: right, like, let's look at it on the optimistic side.
36: Yeah.
0: And I wonder if that's why they wouldn't be trading Ryan. But he'd be right there in the midst of the conversation as well. And I think he's maybe a little bit less than a coin flip chance as well to be traded. Passan did put in with your boy Buster Olney. A little bit of a manifesto deal of the trade deadline. Early intel.
36: A big one on the four letter. Which has
0: and one of the questions was, 2 weeks before the deadline, the teams we know will be adding aggressively are. So not just adding insert Jerry Hairston Jr. here. Maybe a straight of Jerry Hairston.
36: Come on.
0: That was kind of rude.
36: He had some big moments down the stretch. He almost had the biggest. Remember that deep
0: ball? Almost had the biggest.
36: Remember that deep ball he hit? Oh. Didn't Granderson have a deep? Oh.
0: Yes.
36: I like Jerry Hairston, though. Was a nice guy. I ran into him that
0: Curtis year. Granderson, another one that you just mentioned right Grandy there. Man. Phenomenal human. Phenomenal guy.
36: Great dude.
0: He did almost put an absolute charge in one there.
36: Great dude.
0: But 2 weeks before the deadline, the teams we already know who will be adding aggressively for Buster Olney, it's the Dodgers. Shocker there.
36: I can't believe it.
0: I know you're stunned.
36: I can't believe the Dodgers are in the mix.
0: The Chicago White Sox, baseball's big surprise.
36: Now that one's fun. That's a fun, interesting
0: They're
36: one.
0: They're tied for the division lead. They've spent the last 4 years being historically the worst team baseball has ever seen.
36: So bad that I think the first time she texted back, they got a swipe. They got a match in like 20 years. That's how they're looking.
0: And they jumped on it.
36: Guys, we got a chance at something here.
0: And now they might be ring shopping.
36: Why not? I mean, like, let's take our shot. Like, we have one shot.
0: Like, we haven't even maybe met the parents yet, but we're already ring shopping.
36: This was not in our plans, but she swiped on us.
0: We might as well just look and know what we can have.
36: Let's try.
0: The Chicago Cubs, who rightfully so.
36: They're desperate.
0: They were pretty all in earlier this year when they signed Bregman to the 5-year contract. They've done things to show and indicate like they're going to put some chips into the middle of the table. And they've been decimated by injuries on the pitching side. They get Tyone back this week. So they're maybe trending in the right direction. But I would agree. I think the Cubs are aggressively going to add, especially starting pitching at the deadline.
36: Because they never want to be sellers. And they want to. And nor should they.
0: They're over 10 games over 500. They've been as streaky as anybody. And if you think there's a streak in a team, if you're in that clubhouse, I bet you could convince yourself it's you.
36: Right, and they want to overtake the Brewers. That's been their kind of bugaboo, obviously, their boogeyman.
0: Right after the Cubs for Buster Olney is the Brewers.
36: Yeah,
0: let's go. Now there's the Braves, Phillies, Yankees, Rays, the other teams that you anticipate would be adding, quote-unquote, aggressively. For Passan, he starts up with teams that we'll know that will be adding aggressively, the Brewers. Goes Brewers, White Sox, Phillies, Dodgers. So if there's some smoke, I don't know if it's all smoke or Armin, if it's just like these guys wanting to throw it in there because of the buzzwords and knowing all the prospects that you can throw out in super awesome trade proposals over the next 13 days that will garner a lot of clicks and headlines of, whoa, Jesus Madey going for this guy. Mm-hmm. Whoa, Andrew Fisher and Jet Williams going for this guy. Like just the names for the prospect lovers will jump off the page. But I think there's something to, they're not putting it out there that these teams are going to be aggressively looking at additions if they're not getting some decent intel that these teams are actually maybe going to push some of the chips into the middle of the table and finding any way possible to add to the big league.
36: Well, yeah, I mean, you brought up Mason Miller. I think there's going to be some thought maybe amongst teams that are going to have a tantalizing opportunity to, you know, it's like we don't want to sell our house, but if you're giving us a crazy offer, we might have to think about it. And that's going to be a tough thing, too. That might be a tough thing for some teams that think they want to still compete, but say we can't turn down a deal, which has been like the Brewers kind of MO, right? The bites of that's what it was when Hader was dealt. They weren't trying to give up. They just wanted to get great value for a player they thought they could survive with that. I mean, I think that part is interesting, too. So, yes, what teams and things like that. Boy, I like that. I like that they're hearing that about the Brewers, though. I don't think it just comes out of thin air.
0: I was going to say, so you're kind of in my vein that you're not. That's not just getting thrown out there, kind of wish casting that the Brewers are in these conversations.
36: Because
0: I do think that's somewhat of how Ken Rosenthal's reporting or discussing the Brewers' name in the midst of deadline conversation.
36: Yeah.
0: How it's resonated with some fans is like, well, he's just always saying we need to.
36: Sure.
0: Not we are going to. Well, Does that make sense?
36: Yeah. The reason being is we're not really, it's not something you can assume about the Brewers. what you would assume about the Brewers is they're going to keep trying to win with their, you know, bites of the apple kind of momentum, kind of keep the wheel turning, but not make the big splash, because we haven't really done that. I mean, so if they're both hearing that, then there must be some indication, or other than we think the Brewers should do it. Because it's like, it's not like an assumption you make. I think that's the reason that I'm on that vein with you.
0: It's just
36: not common practice for the Brewers.
0: Oh, sure. And there's a lot of different spots that teams are wondering, and teams that are, you know, in the speculation camp of, are we going to move? Are we going to trade? Are we going to send some guys around? Like, Clay Holmes is a fascinating case with the Mets. Now, he's not on the big league club right now. He's in the midst of a rehab start. But he was a really, really valuable bullpen piece for them at one point. So some teams would think, we could trade for this guy, plug him into our bullpen. He wants to be a starter, might opt out at the end of the year. There's a lot of unknowns at the deadline, and we're still 12 days away. But for this club in particular, you know that you need arms. You just need to figure out which one is going to be the most cost effective, which one's going to help you out the most.
36: And help you. And the one you identify from your baseball people is the one we like, that we want, that we think can help us win the most. You know, that, I think that's another big one too. It's like, you know, this guy's got good, but this is the guy we want to start working with. We think this guy's got the best stuff, or stuff we can manipulate, stuff we can work with, guy that'll get outs for us. So interesting, Billy. This is like a mini sprint to the deadline for a lot of teams. Let's see what we got.
0: And
36: some teams
0: are passing the test, and some teams downright failing it.
36: Yeah.
0: Right? I mean, you mentioned the Twins. They've gone 2-4 and fallen again back-to-back games to the Guardians. That's a tough time if they're going to try to keep themselves in the race. Today, 1-10, the race to American Family Field. Logan Henderson against your boy Christian Scott.
36: Yeah, I love when Logan pitches, though, because every time he's out there, it seems like we get something good. So I'm always hopeful when he pitches.
0: Logan Henderson, 38 Ks in just 40-some innings. That's a pretty nice margin here. And excited to see Logan Henderson getting up on the bump. His third appearance since coming off of the IL. All right, take a quick timeout. But before we do that, before we get to who's hot, who's not, let's get a shout-out for our friend Mike. We got a text here on the Talking Text Line, 877-794-1973. Good morning. My husband never misses your 5 a.m. show, and today is his 78th birthday. Could you wish him a happy birthday? Thank you, and have a great day. That comes from Liz. So, Mike, lovely wife Liz.
36: You wanted us to let
0: you know that 78 is going to be your year, Mike. We're proud of you, and thank you for being a 5 o'clock clubber. Now, most importantly, you are in the 5 o'clock club, because I don't think Mike in Illinois has been a part of. He's in the dirty 630. I don't know if he's been a part of the 5 o'clock club, but now you might just be number 78. We'll get you your official number coming up tomorrow. So you have to be tuned into the club to be able to find out, Mike. But happy birthday from all of us here on The Huddle.
36: Thanks for listening.
0: I'm Billy. Thank you all for listening. 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And one social media department that might have leaked the biggest standing story in all of sports. We'll hit that one before we get out of here as well. That's Armin. I'm Billy. It's Fox Sports Radio, Wisconsin's Huddle.
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0: Wisconsin. It's the Huddle. I'm Billy. That's Armin. We have our Who's Hot, Who's Not coming up in a matter of moments here on the show. But first, there's a lot of great ways to enjoy a Brewers Day.
1: Yeah.
0: None may be better than going to the Potawatomi Sportsbook and betting big, betting bold, bet above the rest. And hopping on their game day shuttle from the game today.
1: That's a great deal. You can get the shuttle, make a bet.
0: Potentially the only shuttle. One that pays you to go to
1: pays
0: the game.
1: You go. So, not only that, you have you got a little action on the game when the Brewers win. You probably bet it. So when the Brewers win, you pay back your shuttle. Oh, it's a great, great setup. And then you're right back there to get your...
0: You pick up your winnings and away you go into a beautiful Wednesday evening. And then, you know, you go and hang out with your family again, which is always fun.
1: Yes. Very
0: which is
1: nice.
0: Always what you actually
1: or
0: have to
1: you
0: do.
1: Can have you can stay there and have dinner. You can do anything you want to do.
0: You could take those winnings and 10

0: press conference YouTube page. Now,
1: Listen, I've done this. I've made links and stuff.
0: You've
1: like
0: made
1: that.
0: A lot of streaming
1: we
0: links.
1: We do our
0: actually.
1: Own streaming.
0: Yes.
1: You don't need to do it 5 days in advance. You don't need to do it 5 days in advance to prepare. I'm sorry you don't. All right. Now, that's a little bit weird to me. However, maybe that's just part of the process. Someone had to get a job done. They're going on vacation. They're clicking the wrong. I don't know, man.
0: I was going to see. Now, you hit the V word. And vacation is the only thing and the only explanation that I could almost put out there in the ether of like, hey, I'm going out of town.
1: Yes.
0: I'm going to be gone for a week and a half. If indeed this happens,
1: get all my work done.
0: It's all right here. All you got to do is hit live.
1: Yeah, but why?
0: You hit live.
1: Then why schedule
0: I've
1: it?
0: Set it all up. Just boom.
1: No,
0: but then you put a certain date on it.
1: Well, yeah. Now,
0: that's the
1: here's
0: problem.
1: Here's my problem
0: right
1: why I schedule for a date. There's the other problem, the vacation situation. All right. How many people do you think are working in Miami Heat Digital? Come on.
0: There's probably a few.
1: Right, so not the only one sure. person can do it. That's all I'm sure. saying. Also, you can do things remotely these days. I think if old Pat Riley texts you on vacation, make sure your team gets something out here. Hard for me to believe that.
0: Well, and we all have different companies. Now, we work with, and no free ads, but if you'd like to throw something at the
1: yeah.
0: StreamYard, is StreamYard the one that we use.
1: We
0: appreciate
1: do.
0: It. We like it a lot.
1: It helps us put all our video out on different platforms. YouTube, X, Facebook. You know, all the places you can see our pretty faces.
0: Now, I don't
1: Follow
0: know.
1: Me on X.
0: There is probably a lot more impressive description they're putting in there. Maybe there's a lot of links. I think we can pop it up in about 2 minutes. If it had to be up in 2 minutes.
1: Now,
0: you could create that
1: yeah.
0: from the porcelain throne. You could do that from the air on Southwest if you're a Rapid Rewards member because you're getting free Wi-Fi now.
1: The Wi-Fi's
0: good. Like, you can do this from just about anywhere, just about any time in a matter of moments.
1: Now, could it be this?
0: But maybe 5 days in advance right. is definitely when you had to do
1: Could it be this? Oh, let me show you how to do, you know, training a new social media person. Let me show you, for instance, how we would do a link. All right, let's say LeBron. Okay, what's the big thing? LeBron comes in. We need a new link here. Boom, boom, boom, boom. This is how we post it. Blah, blah, blah. Accidentally hit. Maybe that.
0: Now that I would buy like real, way more than anything
1: these
0: else.
1: These are real world situations that might happen.
0: Yes.
1: I might be showing somebody training how to do a link. Boom, we by accident press live. Oh, wait, that just went out.
0: Because that
1: you know.
0: Totally wouldn't happen in a radio studio of like you training somebody on the board and all of a sudden, boom, you accidentally hit your microphone live and you've been stuff, on the air for a minute and a half.
1: Stuff like that happens, as you know, William, in this business all the time.
0: So I thought it was hilarious.
1: It
0: now,
1: is.
0: They're in the hot category if they're signing LeBron James. The Miami Man. Heat would be
1: that,
0: hot.
1: That really happens. I'd be surprised that, on two factors. One, because Giannis would have to have been involved somehow in the recruitment, mm-hmm. even though he said he's not.
0: Sure.
1: He never wanted him to do all that, I thought. But maybe then he started doing that with Dame, yeah. so he's like, okay.
0: He's already two, changed, so it doesn't really matter at that
1: right,
0: point.
1: Right, right, right. And that two, that LeBron forgave the cookies.
0: That's
1: from Pat
0: one.
1: Riley.
0: Okay.
1: Right. I just
0: yeah,
1: can't
0: that,
1: believe
0: I'm
1: that.
0: Glad your number two is
1: you're
0: my number
1: You're telling me LeBron's
0: one,
1: yeah. ego got out of the way? He said, okay, Pat, you're my daddy still. You can take my cookies away.
0: On the team playing, LeBron brings cookies every single night. Pat Riley said the rest of the squad needed a refocusing and a re-energizing. Yeah. Apparently decided that it was going to take LeBron's cookies. He was going to take LeBron's cookies away. Blew up. Who told that story? Was that UD?
1: I cannot remember. I wish I could. I might be.
0: Definitely wasn't Udonis. Yeah. Haslam wouldn't say anything bad about
1: the
0: Miami Heat.
1: About the Heat culture.
0: That wouldn't happen. But I'm with you. I don't see LeBron going to Miami for the Pat Riley reason. Basketball-wise, I still think the best basketball decision is for him to go to Philadelphia.
1: Philly, yeah, because the guards.
0: I don't know how many basketballs you can actually have playing there. And those are going to be motivated guys to touch the rock, right?
1: I just think LeBron
0: will defer. We just watched him do that with, Austin Reeves and Luka.
1: Yeah.
0: But Jaylen Brown's going to want that ball a ton.
1: Yep.
0: Tyrese Maxey is going to want the ball and demand it a ton. And, oh, by the way, for the 30 games that Joel Embiid's going to play, he's going to demand the ball in his hands most of the time that he's on the floor.
1: And you have Edgecombe, but they are mostly guards. So it makes you think of LeBron, is he a big man or a guard? Well, he kind of plays a wing now.
0: He can play whatever.
1: He plays whatever yeah. he wants, but I don't think he's going to play center and bang. But I also don't think, so maybe Miami would, my first thought is, well, how does this fit? Because I still, in my mind, I've always thought of him as like a four or a three. But even though we're positionless in basketball, now I know that.

0: I'm thinking, how's LeBron going to play with Bam and Giannis? But you know what? He could take the ball up. He could play guard.
1: He could get them in some really good spots.
0: I mean, yeah. I mean, he's a good player. And so is Giannis, obviously, and Bam's good. But I still think that, you know, Giannis would be the most special player on that team if he's healthy. So, in my opinion, that would be tantalizing, I guess, for him. But I think Philly even more so because of Jaylen Brown. But you might be right about the balls.
1: How many and for the hate watching that I'm going to have to do with the Miami Heat this year, I'd prefer he not go to Miami.
0: I don't want to go to
1: Miami. Really prefer him not go to Miami.
0: Oh, because you want to cheer for I get it, yeah. No, I'd love that part of it. Now, I think he'd deep down prefer to go to Cleveland if he thought that James Harden was anything but a corpse, right?
1: Yeah.
0: I don't think he wants to play.
1: I still believe there's part of this waiting is them trying to figure out if there's a way they could get Harden off the team.
0: Yeah.
1: Like, is there any way we could get him out of here to ship him to insert random, you know, quasi-contender here?
0: Right, because I would have never...
1: that's convincing themselves they're close.
0: I would have never gotten in the James Harden business. I don't know.
1: And I definitely would have gotten in the extension James Harden
0: business.
1: That's what I'm saying. But that's the business you had to get into to trade for him.
0: So we'll see.
1: From the basketball standpoint and just the sheer I'm a LeBron James basketball fan, I want to watch him play basketball with the most fun and enjoyable time. To me, that's Golden State. Now...
0: Yeah, I could see that.
1: Like, just to be able to watch him and Steph play basketball together for, whatever, 50-some games, and then hopefully 2 to 3 rounds of the playoffs. They're not getting home, but they'd have an interesting shot. They'd give a scare into someone in the Western Conference. But who's not category? Who's not hot? The social media department for the Miami Heat. That was a big old swing and a miss right there.
0: That was tough for them, unless they are just putting themselves out there to create some engagement, some interest. Then it is a win.
1: Somebody else trying to create some engagement yesterday on the old X machine? What was your boy Damian Lillard talking about, Armin?
0: Dame, what are you doing right now?
1: What was your boy Damian Lillard talking about of MF keep my mouth shut?
0: Very interesting situation.
1: Now, I do have a guess as to what the first abbreviation stands for.
0: So a little context.
1: And it's course, a video of Giannis playing in Greece.
0: Yeah, Giannis playing Greece. And then the question was, Giannis, the quote tweet was something about Giannis didn't want to train with Dame. Or Dame wouldn't trade with Giannis, or he would. And then he said, if I could keep my mouth shut, the implication was that there was a story about Giannis or some sort of tea to spill on Giannis not wanting to train with him. And they had a lot that he's keeping in. But I don't know if everyone took it that way around here. Because I think a lot of people cope this way. They want to find a way to like make Giannis the villain type of thing. And, you know, like our boy Trey does that a lot. Trey was really excited about this.
1: Well, now our boy Trey did also get blocked by Giannis on the app. So
0: Trey's had a vested interest agenda with trying to create this thing up with Giannis and the boogeyman. Now, there might be something to it. And I found it interesting Dame tweeted that.
1: That is very interesting. Yeah, no doubt about it.
0: But was it specific?
1: I didn't understand it.
0: Do you think it's for sure about Giannis? Because I don't know.
1: I think it's absolutely about Giannis, yeah.
0: There's no chance it's like not, and I'm like trying to tell myself it's not.
1: No, I think he posted it because he wanted, he hasn't been taking a shot at Giannis, but I think he's making a direct statement that there's something there about Giannis. I don't know exactly what it would end up being, but I do think that he's not posting that if it's about Jaylen Brown.
0: Sure, he wanted to defend himself too because someone said, Davion doing what Dame wouldn't do. Which is, you know, train with Giannis.
1: Yeah, well, in all due respect, Damian Mitchell needs to train if he thinks that he's going to be in that category.
0: Well, that's the other thing.
1: Now, also in the hot category, congratulations to the World Cup final. Peaked 60 million viewers in North America?
0: Huge, huge number for them.
1: 60 million? Now, North America, let's count in what that's 3 different countries.
0: Although I didn't.
1: And 2 that are definitely going to like the round ball probably more than the U.S., but...
0: So it didn't help MLS, though. They're still at like 500,000 viewers for their matches.
1: I don't know that I've ever been more impressed not knowing a sport, right? Like, when I watch Connor McDavid play hockey, I'm like, that son of a gun is better than everybody else on the ice. That he's faster than everybody else. I don't need to know much to know that guy's different. Watching Messi play, I don't need to know a ton about soccer and the certain breakdowns of plays and game plans to know that son of a gun's better than everybody else. And bad news for the MLS. I'm still not watching.
0: It is.
1: I'm probably not going to watch.
0: We saw what soccer could be.
1: Inter MLS, Miami, right? That's the team that Messi's on?
0: Yeah. That's okay. Like,
1: if the MLS was playing a game in Milwaukee, would you? And Inter Miami was playing.
0: Well, they have played some matches up here, right?
1: Right. If Inter Miami was playing a game at American Family Field, would
0: if
1: you
0: I,
1: be there?
0: If I got tickets, there we I'm go. Not. That's I'm not going to buy tickets. No,
1: that's the answer. And I don't know that a lot of people are, Armin. I don't think you're alone in that standpoint.
0: If it's once for 10, 20 bucks, I'd think about it. If my friends and my family are going, and I'm not that excited about the MLS, though. I'm sorry. And guess what? This is not an anti-soccer take. Soccer fans aren't either.
1: No, I think you might be right about that.
0: No, they're not either.
1: I think you might be right about that one. 877-794-1973. Donovan Jorgensen presents us with Who's Hot, Who's Not. DonovanJorgensen.com. You're not going to go to that website and find any wrong live stream posts. All you're going to find is a way to get in touch with some people that work at Donovan Jorgensen and more information on how they have been serving our community as the largest employee-owned HVAC company in the state of Wisconsin for over 40 years. A great wake and bake story of the day coming up on the other side. Armin Sarian's right there. I'm Billy Schmidt. We round third head for home. No Drew Olsen this week. He is on vacation. He will rejoin us coming up next week. Bring the excitement, bring the energy, and maybe bring some trades as we get closer and closer to deadline season. It's The Huddle on Fox Sports Radio, Wisconsin.
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9: Caffeine can be really good for you and help a lot of things, and caffeine can be kind of bad for you.
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9: Naturally, it's in the coffee bean and in chocolate and tea, but it's also added artificially in things like soda. 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It's got that adrenaline going, and it's rewarding you with the dopamine. I mentioned the vicious cycle, the inevitable crash.
10: Right.
9: Like any stimulant drug, and you want more of it. 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All right, how about some health benefits?
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9: They found everything from not develop Parkinson's disease to dropping your risk of various cancers.
10: Well, coffee actually is shown to reduce your risk of diabetes.
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10: Yeah.
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10: We're talking about streaming music. 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
9: Not so long ago, people were spending a lot of money on buying CDs and physical media. We got this new thing. That was Napster. There were 27 billion transfers per month, song transfers.
10: Everything was completely upended, and Apple came along in 2003 and brought massive stability to this huge sea change. 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
9: The first legit on-demand streaming service was Rhapsody in 2001. Pandora came along in 2005. Spotify comes along. They changed the game. Pandora was still trying to be kind of like radio in a way. 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Apple's 0.7, YouTube Music 0.7. 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
0: Hall of Famer. He loves having us as a lead-in.
1: I have actually heard it pretty exclusively. DP is a big fan of it. Now, he doesn't necessarily like when I talk about the Traeger smoking of the meats. He's a rec tech guy.
0: Right, yeah. Everyone's got their grill.
1: With the branding, but we'll figure it out. Once that, you know, that sweet new one gets dropped off at the house, we'll get into it. But
0: everyone's got the grill they love that they partner with.
1: And that I'm always gonna be a fan of, yes.
0: Now, I'm still up for grabs, so if any grill company out there wants to be part of me.
1: You look like a next grill kind of guy.
0: I'll take it. I don't care what that is. I'll take it.
1: Now, I got two possibilities, Armin. Do you want a chocolate chip cookie infused with your favorite food?
0: Yes.
1: Or...
0: Well, actually, how do you do that? Okay,
1: Or just the ridiculous number of cuts that ESPN made yesterday as they consume the NFL network and the incredibly talented people that are now hitting the open market here in the sports media
0: landscape. Why don't you drop your take on that with me? Why don't you drop that on me?
1: There's some really, really talented people that are, I love that are when you talk going media. Out here. For somebody that loved Good Morning Football when it first started up, real strange watching Kyle Brandt now on GetUp. They have completely blown up whatever was the NFL network. Now, it may not have been the massive media giant that the league was hoping it was, but it, for 20 years, was a hell of a companion for us sickos that love the NFL.
0: And I love that network and what they were doing with the sport and with the media around it and NFL films.
1: And now that show is
0: kind of a bummer, honestly.
1: It is. And I watched Good Morning Football all the time. Now it is no longer the same show. I mean, Brandt was the last of the remaining guys, but like Nate Burleson has gone on to dominating CBS mornings as one of one of their lead guys. Kay Adams has gone off done her own thing. Schrager has become a star over at ESPN and kind of hanging out with the McAfee crew. So it's just it's blown like, up already.
0: Yeah,
1: but that was the one where they have just completely said to hell with whatever you guys had. You are now ours.
0: It felt like the memory of like when the small business first started. Like, do you remember when they were just a corner and now they're like owned by a big time equity? Like, oh yeah, that's like, it's like, do you remember when this restaurant?
1: And they don't offer free samples at the deli anymore.
0: It was just one thing on the street and it was a guy on the street making food and then he became this big thing. And like,
1: And it goes full circle because Rich Eisen, you know, gets fired from ESPN, goes and becomes like the guy at the NFL Network to start it, the voice of the NFL Network. And he's like the first one that comes back, and now his show's on ESPN. His show's on ESPN Radio.
0: It just shows you that things come full circle.
1: It always does in this business.
0: Also shows you no one's safe in broadcasting.
1: No, and I know people didn't necessarily like Ryan Clark. I thought he was always very good on television.
0: I think people did or didn't like Ryan Clark for reasons other than what you're watching for, which is the broadcast.
1: And he also was very, I mean, there was a point in time when in broadcasting you wanted to be polarizing. So at that point, it would be good. It would be money well spent. However, I just hate seeing people lose their jobs. And the thing that I hate even more is people somewhat like quasi weirdly celebrating it. Like that's just not right.
0: It's messed up to me too. And I think it's because we've been through this. We're in broadcasting. And that's weird energy. I never understood that. I never understood that in general. Why people want like, oh, I'm gonna make you lose your job. Like, what's your ultimate goal for me to not eat?
1: That's a weird energy to bring. Goal?
0: It's very weird energy to bring. I don't like it.
1: Now, is it weirder energy to bring than because I did mention a chocolate chip cookie with your favorite food? Where did your mind go?
0: Pickles, obviously. Is that correct?
1: New at the Minnesota State Fair, a dill pickle white chocolate chip cookie.
0: So I want to know, is the dill inside the dough, or is it, I almost said something I shouldn't have said. Or are there little chunks of pickle inside the dough, or there's dill inside the dough. That was real close.
1: Real close. So it appears that the pickle is like chopped up
0: that's
1: almost as if they would be chocolate chips themselves.
0: Okay, see, because I don't know how that's going to bake. I never baked a pickle.
1: I mean, it looks like it's pretty well crisped here. It's got a little sugar on top.
0: Could you make it? But you can
1: look similar to like a sugar cookie.
0: You could bake with dill and put that in the.
1: Yeah, I don't know. I've done the dill pickle pizza at the Wisconsin State Fair. Now, this is also the Minnesota State Fair.
0: No, that's good.
1: So they try to act like they're a cooler state fair than the Wisconsin State Fair. We already know coming up in August, the Wisconsin State Fair, our state fair, is the best state fair.
0: It's the best.
1: Don't miss it. Don't even be late.
0: That'd be interesting. Sweet with the pickle? I don't know. I'd try it, but I don't know if I'd like it.
1: Yeah, I don't know that I would love it.
0: Just give me a pickle.
1: But you're right. I would definitely have to. The big old pickles at the state fair.
0: That's what I'm talking about.
1: And I can't wait for a baked potato. Man, now I'm hungry. Good thing we're done. HappyPlaceHemp.com, promo code Huddle. 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Good work, Armin. 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
0: I mean, if I'm LeBron, it doesn't matter. Then we pick and choose. But if LeBron wins a title in Cleveland or Miami, Golden State, Philadelphia, it'll still come back to the same bottom line.
3: Jordan would have never.
0: Yeah, Mike never did it. LeBron, statistically, nobody's close. Half of his career has been in the NBA final. Why is that a negative? There's, you know, a large portion of the media that is never going to accept LeBron for his greatness.
1: Broadcasting from the man cave.
4: He's the GOAT. He's the GOAT. He's the GOAT.
1: This is Dan Patrick.
0: Hour one. Hour one on this Wednesday. Dan and the Danettes, Dan Patrick Show. Fritzy's here. Dylan in the back row. We have Marvin and Paulie up front, yours truly, and the BRGs. It is a Wednesday. It's a pizza Wednesday. Dylan doing double duty, overseeing the RecTech grills. What kind of pizzas do we have today?
5: Well, Dan, we have a Korean barbecue pizza.
0: Okay, got my attention right away.
5: Yeah, a little bulgogi, scallion, kimchi, the whole nine. Meatball and ricotta pizza. Okay. And a classic cheese.
0: Okay.
5: Yeah.
0: Yeah. Sometimes we try to do too much with pizza. Sometimes you don't need to. Sometimes you just go, that's it. Right there. Yeah, Dylan.
5: I do think that, like, the true tell of a pizza place is you got to try just their cheese pizza.
0: Okay.
5: That's, yeah, like the baseline.
0: I'm all in with that, but it's a Pizza Wednesday. Yes, Todd.
6: It sounds like the third one's a little mailed in. I don't want to skew the idea. We got this Korean barbecue. We got this with the sausage, meatball, whatever. And it's like, and the classic cheese, because I guess I'm tired. The first two are going to take a lot out of me, so I'm just going to throw the third one, put some cheese and sauce on dough and call it a third.
0: Okay, pizza. Let's slow down, all right? Okay? You're on fire today. I don't know why. What, Paulie?
7: I think I have the backstory. I was here yesterday. There was a terrible rainstorm. Todd had just taped his podcast, which was, from what I heard, outlandish. But more so, Todd helped out with some leaking in the back room. And Todd was actually helping out physically, sweeping properly, and really helped out. I watched it. And I think he's kind of fired up. He feels manly today.
6: I did something constructive. Jay in the back was showing me, the big German's brother, how to mop the floor. Actually, it wasn't a mop. It was just kind of sweeping. I was just pushing water towards the front door. I don't really feel like I accomplished much, but I appreciate Paulie giving me some positive vibes there.
0: Yeah, Dylan.
5: They're two completely different videos if you watch it with and without sound. Without sound, you're like, wow, look at Todd, like, helping sweep. And if you listen with sound, it's like, wow, this guy is complaining the entire time.
6: No, because in order to do that, I had to get my feet were in the little puddle there. So, like, there's no way. You can't put your feet to the side. So now my feet are wet and the socks are getting wet. And I'm like, I don't know. There's got to be someone here that can do this better.
0: 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Good morning. If you're watching this program, Peacock. 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And we say good morning to our radio affiliates as well. And this Pizza Wednesday, operator Tyler's sitting by doing absolutely nothing but answering your phone calls at 877-3DP-SHOW. 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We're still on LeBron watch, which is fine with me. I'm okay. It's not like, oh, will you please, you drama queen. It's okay. Like, once it happens, then, you know, we'll move on. Training camp starts. So I'm fine with this time of the year. Take your time. You'll get around to it. Now, the Miami Heat, their social media team, apparently, they got a head start on this, according to Shams. The social media department with the Miami Heat preparing for the possibility of LeBron signing, mistakenly posting the link to the team's YouTube page. Now, the way I looked at this, this may not show that the Heat are the favorites, but may give us a timeline on when LeBron is going to make his decision. Maybe the teams that are involved, you know, the Cavaliers, the Sixers, Golden State, Miami, maybe they've been told July 27th is when LeBron is going to make his decision. Now, I don't have any information, and I don't think anybody else does, but maybe LeBron is saying, I'm going to make my decision on that day. Be prepared in Miami. The heat, you know, the heat are always buttoned up. You imagine there's probably some 23-year-old intern. Pat Riley wants to see you. About what? The social media post with the run. Okay. Here we are with the Miami Heat. They're always buttoned up. But I looked at the 27th of July and I thought, okay, random day, but maybe it's not so random. Yes, Paul.
7: I did look into this a little bit. It was mistakenly posted, according to the Miami Heat, to their YouTube page. I asked one of the BRGs who does this kind of stuff, when you put together social media posts or website updates or things like this, there's like a queue where you could see what it's going to look like. And if you hit the wrong button, it publishes instead of like tests it out. So it could have been a mistake.
0: Well, it was a mistake that it was posted. I'm just wanting to know if that's the date that everybody thinks that this is going to happen. Also, I was looking at, you know, the favorites, according to DraftKings for next year, the odds, and then you have asterisk by some teams here. So, Dylan, what does the asterisk mean when Vegas will put an asterisk by Golden State, Philly, Cleveland, and Miami?
5: I actually put the asterisk there just to highlight which LeBron's top four potential landing spots.
0: I should have asked you that question before I embarrassed myself. Does Vegas put an asterisk up there? So that's just to say this is where they are now. The odds. Do you have those odds with you? Of I saw where Golden State, where they are on this list, Miami, Philadelphia, Cleveland. But the two top favorites are still San Antonio and OKC.
5: Yeah, they're Spurs and Thunder are tied at plus 270. And then of the LeBron landing spots, first up is the Heat at 18-1.
0: Okay.
5: Then the Sixers at 20-1, Cavs at 25-1, and then Warriors at 30-1.
0: The Knicks are the third favorite at plus 850. So it's overwhelming Spurs and Thunder. Then it goes to the Knicks. Then the Celtics. So you lose Jaylen Brown. You still have the fourth best odds. You do a salary dump with Jaylen Brown. And Miami right now plus 1,800. So 18-1, Sixers at 20-1. I still think if the Sixers get LeBron, I'd put them up there with the Knicks, maybe even higher. Vincent Goodwill covers the NBA for the Mothership. He'll join us next hour. A lot of times when you have a champion, there is a let's try to follow their blueprint for what they did for success. Now, it happens maybe more in football where you go, there's a new style. Like with the Knicks, can you ask your star player to take $100 million less? That doesn't happen. And can you get all the guys you played college basketball with to join you in the NBA? And that they can actually contribute on a high level. So that's not something you can go, you know what, here's our blueprint. But I do think that you can't be top heavy. And I think this is the pattern I see. They had two guys that were taking up a majority of their payroll in Boston. And as a result, that's where you have to look and go, we can't continue to do this. We need to spread the wealth. Maybe the Knicks showing you got to have a bench. You got to be deep. And you can't have that one guy making or two guys who were going to, you know, come, you know, be responsible for what, 70% of your payroll? And I think that's what happened in Boston. You know, LeBron says that this isn't really going to be about money and you don't have to trade any assets. So that's where this is really going to be impactful. When players have been traded before, you're like, what's this going to do to your team that you gave up all of these draft picks or players, you know, like Miami? Like you gave up Tyler Hero. He's a good player. And then you gave up draft picks as well. Like you're all in for the next 2 or 3 years. And is LeBron looking at this as a 2-year situation? I keep thinking it's one and done. But the more I think about this, it might be one and an option. It might be 2 years where he goes, hey, if I'm going to Miami, let's give this 2 years. If I go back to Cleveland, Golden State, let me give us a chance. And he's still putting up good numbers. And people forget where he was when Austin Reeves and Luka got hurt. They leaned on LeBron down the stretch. And I think that's kind of important too. If I'm a GM or an owner, I'm going to bring him in. I'm going to encourage him to look at this as a two-year deal. Let's see what it's going to look like first year, add some elements, and then you have your final rollout as you go for a championship. Yeah, Paulie.
7: I was really curious about how Giannis looks at this because he has to be informed or updated about the pursuit of LeBron. And I'll bet you 3 or 4 years ago, he may have said, no, I don't want to share. You know, I want more role players around me. But it's been 5 years since his title. I didn't realize it was that long. He may be at the point of his career. Let's try something new. Let's share the stage a little bit.
0: Well, he's already sharing the stage with a guy who scored 83 points in a game. You're already sharing. I know it sounds strange. It's like when LeBron went to Miami and they said, well, this is Dwayne Wade's team. No, it wasn't. Dwayne Wade was smart enough to let LeBron know, hey, if you want this to be your team, go ahead. Bam Adebayo knows it should be his team, but you're bringing in Giannis, and he's probably wise to acquiesce to Giannis. But you need help. I don't care how good you are. Joker's the best player in the game. It doesn't matter if you don't have Jamal Murray being consistent, Aaron Gordon being consistent. Like, you got to have that other person or people like the Knicks proved. Yes, Marvin.
3: Yeah, when it comes to like Bam Adebayo and Giannis, this might be Giannis's team, but it's Bam's franchise, if that makes sense.
0: Yeah.
3: Like, you know what? I'm the homegrown guy, almost like a D-Wade. You know what? You have to be the best player on this team, but I could still be that franchise guy that's going to be here, you know, throughout the duration.
0: Yeah, because Bam is probably going to be there longer than Giannis is going to be there. This is where you're coming through and you got a house guest coming for the next couple of years. And you say, hey, you know what? Sleep in my bedroom. You know, I'll give you the master bedroom. You know, don't worry about it. I want you to be comfortable here. Come on in, because if Giannis succeeds, then Bam succeeds. It's just like Dwayne Wade. If LeBron succeeds, Dwayne Wade succeeds as well. What's poll question for the first hour of the program, Dylan?
5: Well, we got one from Todd again, who's been on fire. Do you believe the Heat's LeBron post was just preparation for the possibility signs with them? Yes. Yes, I do. Or of course not. ... They messed up. ... LeBron's back on South Beach.
0: Well, it's a mistake. Somebody made a mistake. Do the Miami Heat know? I'm going to say they do not. But does the rest of the NBA have an idea of when this is going to happen? Did he let all four know, or his agent let all four teams know, this is when we hope to make this announcement? I would lean towards that. I think that somebody in the Miami Heat social media department just made a mistake. Yes, Dylan.
5: I mean, is it like 100% that it was a mistake, or a, you know, I don't really know what the incentive would be to have like an accidental leak, but I mean, this stuff does happen for, you know, sometimes reason unbeknown to.
0: I don't think you want to jump ahead and not allow LeBron to make the decision again. I can't imagine that somebody didn't look at this in the Miami Heat organization and say, wait a minute, before you post anything, it's got to go through this person and this person and this person. It can't be some 24-year-old who goes, yeah, hey, I posted something. No, what? No, I don't think that's possible. I think somebody made a mistake, because this has to go through channels. Like, this is big. I mean, this is at the end of LeBron's career, and he's not limping towards the finish line. He's going to go to a team that might be the team to beat in the Eastern Conference. Yes, Todd.
6: Perhaps teams, leagues, companies should have it so it's not so easy to make that mistake. Like Paulie was saying, it could be as simple as hitting the wrong button. Maybe it's one of those that you shoot, you know, you sure you want to delete this message, where you have to hit two or three things for it to really go through. You have an opportunity maybe to catch yourself, or someone catches the mistake.
0: That would have been helpful yesterday. Thank you.
6: But something that big shouldn't be that easy. I hit one button and this whole thing happens.
0: Nobody has better hindsight than you do. Like, you're 2010, 2015. You're not 24.
6: Sure you want to send this message.
0: Yeah. Thank you, Todd. Yes, Paul.
7: Todd leads the league in advice after the fact.
0: Oh, my God.
7: They should have done this.
0: Yeah.
7: Well, yeah.
0: Yeah. What?
6: I have a question. If you're LeBron, or LeBron's camp, or Rich Paul, are you furious, or you understand?
0: What do you think?
6: I think they're pretty pissed off.
0: Okay. All right. Thank you, Todd. I don't think they could be happy about it. Yes, Paul.
7: I do have an actual question about Rich Paul and his role with LeBron.
0: How about we save it?
7: Okay.
0: We'll take a break here. We're just getting started, Dan and the Danettes, on this Pizza Wednesday. 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

0: 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World Cup ratings, huge. I thought it was going to get to 40 million. I think when you bring in Telemundo and you might have 60 million people watching the World Cup final. SEC media days are going on. Greg Sankey, the commissioner of the SEC, talking about the SEC maybe seceding from college football. We'll have that for you coming up in a little bit. Training camps, NFL training camps opening up. We'll look at where the headlines are right now. And I got to see the movie Odyssey yesterday afternoon. Wife and I had a date, and we went to an IMAX theater and got to see it. It is loud. It is wild. It is one of those cinematic marvels. I think you have to have a little bit of working knowledge on the Iliad and the Odyssey. And my wife goes, well, didn't you read that in high school? I go, I was supposed to. I didn't know it was going to come back and haunt me 50 years later, but it did. So you need to know a little bit, I think. It helps you. But the action is nonstop. It is gory. It is loud. It is wild. And it is 3 hours. And it didn't feel that way until maybe the last 20 minutes. Anne Hathaway did a great job. Matt Damon, who joins us on the show tomorrow. John Leguizamo plays a blind guy. I thought he was really, really good. So there's a lot of action going on. There's a lot of stuff going on. And I'd watch it again just for the Cyclops. But special effects, Christopher Nolan made it feel like it was real, like it was happening right there. It wasn't cheesy, anything like that. But there's some storylines that I didn't quite follow because I didn't know what that woman is supposed. Is she Helen of Troy? And then there's a Cyclops in there. I needed to just have a little tutorial on the Odyssey. Greek mythology. But would I recommend it? Yes, I would. Yes. Yes, Pauline.
1: I think we're all in the same boat with you. When you said, well, you have to have read the Odyssey, we're all like, maybe at 15. Like, when I think Homer, I think Simpson.
0: Yeah, there's some different storylines and, the sirens and, there's the muse and I don't know. But even through all that, because I'm asking my wife during the movie, like, wait, who is she? Wait, what did he do? Yes, Todd.
2: Could the story have been told as effectively with less decibels? Since you made it a point to say that it was loud, that's an interesting way to describe a movie or a film.
0: I don't know.
2: Just the right amount of loudness for like the gore and the special effects.
0: Well, they put you in the boat. They put you in the moment. That's why sometimes it's loud, because it was probably loud when they were doing this. So they put you as close to it as possible. And why do you, of all the questions.
2: I just found that fascinating.
0: No, but all the questions, it's like, oh, well, if they toned it down a little bit. The soundtrack is spectacular. I thought that was the star. It was that good. And if you can see it at an IMAX theater, do it. But, hold on. Because right from the start, like, whoa. It is there's not real down times with it. There's stuff happening. There's a scene on a mountaintop. I don't know the actress, but I could have watched 20 more minutes of her where she is taking on. There's pigs and then there's the soldiers and there's stuff going on where I go, what? Wait a minute. And then I say to my wife, wait, should I know her? And once again, just a little tutorial, Cliff Notes version on the Odyssey could help you. Yes, Dylan?
3: Yeah, about the sound. The movie Dunkirk, another Christopher Nolan film, fantastic movie. But I noticed it like halfway through the movie. There's just the entire time there's the ambient plane sounds in the background no matter what. And it's like the moment you hear it, it's kind of like the ends up being the only thing you hear.
0: It's loud, but that's probably part of his signature.
3: Yeah.
0: Yeah, Paulie.
1: More importantly, Matt Damon jacked.
0: Oh, my God.
1: How old do you think he is?
0: Probably 52.
1: 55.
0: Wow. He's and he's got an 8-pack, not a 6-pack. He's got guns, man. Now you got Tom Holland, who played Spider-Man, and then Zendaya, who's his wife in real life. She's in the movie. Charlize Theron, and I forget what her, now is she Helena Troy? I don't know. She's got him captive on an island, and they're eating lotus plant, and she looked great. My wife goes, she looks like, you can't look that beautiful when you're trying not to look that beautiful. But Charlize Theron accomplished that. Yes, Paulie.
1: Charlize plays Calypso.
0: Oh, Calypso. Okay. And once again, just a little knowledge would have probably helped me. But, you know, I didn't do my homework in high school or college, so why do it now? Yes, Dylan.
3: I do love when they take like a hot actress and try and make them look ugly. Like, Sofia Vergara, when she played Griselda, they were like, I don't know, how do we make her busted? And they just put a giant nose on her.
0: Well, they're not trying to ugly up Charlize Theron.
3: Oh.
0: But she still looked like she's stepping out of a fragrance commercial. Yes, Marvin.
4: Well, they tried to do that to her in the movie Monster.
0: Yeah. Well, they did do that.
4: Yeah, they did, yeah.
0: Yeah. That's how you win awards.
4: Yes, for sure.
0: Yeah. I think if we ugly ourselves up a little more, that maybe we could win some awards.
1: Wow. Our problem is we're too good looking.
0: I think that's what it is. Look, I got my new haircut. You know? People are like, oh, you went to Hollywood. You sold out. Yes, yes, Dylan.
3: Yeah, I know. We're talking about Matt Damon being jacked. And I know, like, it's always impressive seeing movie stars get into these crazy shapes, either up or down for movie roles. I don't know. If you were paying me whatever, I'm sure it was like $50 million or something, I still don't think I'm getting a 6-pack no matter how much time you give me.
0: Well, do you care if an actor uses performance-enhancing drugs?
3: Not at all.
0: Okay. A lot of them get help. Now, I'm not saying Matt Damon, but, you know, at that age, you know, you got somebody whose job is to make you look great. And if you have time and you have money and that's what your job is, then, you know, get him in shape. I would have preferred to get Charlize Theron in shape because that wouldn't have taken any time whatsoever. I'd be like, you know what? You're good. You are good. Anne Hathaway was great as well. Robert Pattinson is in it.
1: Hunky.
0: I'm not the biggest Robert Pattinson fan, but
4: Twilight.
0: Yeah. And I didn't see Twilight, but I did see the movie where he's in a lighthouse with Willem Dafoe. And it's just those two. And they go crazy. And that's one of those where you go, okay, all right. I didn't think that I would like this movie, but I did. Bill in San Diego. Hi, Bill. What's on your mind today?
5: Hey, good morning, Dan. I love the show.

0: pull it off at that magnitude. Yes, Pauline.
1: Should we expect Odyssey 2?
0: I'm going to say no.
1: The author's dead, so you got to find a new writer.
0: Yeah. Now, if you would have done the Iliad, then you could have done the Odyssey. Then you could have had the sequel. Or is it a sequel? And Matt Damon will join us tomorrow in the program. Yes, Dylan.
2: Where does it rank to the top of Christopher Nolan movies for you, would you say? Or
0: run down the list for me.
2: All right, so we got, in order, the following, Memento. That's a good one.
0: I loved Memento. I think it was too smart for people. But I thought Guy Pearce was great. So I love Memento. I love the whole concept of the guy has short-term memory loss and he tattoos all these things on his body. When you watch it the first time, you're like, damn, okay. So just when you think up the concept of that, you know, that was, I thought it was really brilliant. But I don't know if it probably wasn't a box office hit. Okay, what else?
2: Insomnia.
0: I did love Insomnia. It was that Pacino and Robin Williams. And you do feel fatigued when you're watching that that movie because Pacino can't sleep. He's in Alaska. And it's, you know, sunlight 24 hours a day.
2: Followed up with Batman Begins.
0: I'm not a Batman guy. Haven't seen any of the Batman movies.
2: Really?
0: No.
2: Even so, then there's The Prestige. That's great. And then The Dark Knight. You didn't see The Dark Knight?
0: I did not.
2: Damn. All right. Inception?
0: I watched. I didn't understand it.
2: That's fair.
0: Yeah.
1: At least you admit it.
0: It was over with and I go, what did I just see? But, you know, maybe he likes doing that. You play mind games, make you think. You don't think at this movie, but I don't mind thinking when I'm watching a movie. Normally, I just like, you know, a buddy movie, a little bit of action, and that's about it. And I don't do Harry Potter. I don't do any of those things. I know. I've heard this from my kids. I mean, like, why don't you? It's great movie making. I go, I know. Yes, Todd.
3: It's great movie making.
0: Thank you, Todd.
3: I am curious. I didn't raise my hand. This is one of those moments.
0: This is where you can fool the audience. Just adjust.
3: I'm sorry. I just kind of reiterated what you said. I didn't say 11 or come up with a guess of a name for a poll question or anything. But I'm reiterating. I'm emphasizing what you said. I still am curious about is loud better in a movie.
0: I'm not saying that every movie should be this way.
3: It could be off-putting. It's like, wow, 3 hours of that.
0: No, you should be off-putting.
3: Oh, I see what you did. Because pudding is fattening. Chocolate pudding.
0: That's from Between Two Ferns.
3: Yeah, that was funny. That was
0: where Jennifer Lawrence says that to Jack Galifianakis. That's off-putting. No, you should be off-putting. Yes, Paul.
1: Galifianakis not in the Odyssey.
0: He is not.
1: Okay.
0: Not that I'm aware of. Travis Scott is in the movie.
2: Really?
0: Yeah. Yeah. There's a couple of people in there, and I go, I think I know you. Check and see if Travis Scott is in there. I think he is. My wife at one point goes, man, they uglied up Sydney Sweeney. I go, hon, Sydney Sweeney is not in the movie. She goes, are you sure? I go, that's not Sydney Sweeney. I would know. She has certain attributes where I'd go, oh, okay, that could be Sydney Sweeney. Yes, Paulie.
1: Travis Scott is in the movie.
0: Okay.
1: He plays himself during a rap scene, a rap battle. Yes. No. He is, Travis Scott plays Bard.
0: Yeah. Yes, Dylan.
2: It is fair to just assume that Sydney Sweeney and like Glenn Powell are in every movie.
0: That's true. Or Austin Butler.
2: Yeah. Elvis?
0: Like he had his run, and then I don't know if people are like, everybody's going to think he's Elvis. Yes, Paulie.
1: He kept the accent.
0: I know,
1: he Elvis
0: couldn't get rid of it. I think he had a problem getting rid of the Elvis accent.
1: You see him on red carpets, he's like, glad to be here.
0: Thank you. Thank you very much. Yes, Todd?
3: Are Tom Holland and Zendaya like a package deal now? Because they did Spider-Man, they did the Odyssey. Is that just a random coincidence, or all future movies, they both have to be included or leave us out?
0: What do you think?
3: I think maybe they're a package deal now. Okay. They just did two movies in a row together. It sounds like, hey, if you want me, you got to take him too.
0: Any negatives? Like, is that the negative, that they're a package deal? Like,
3: not necessarily a negative, but like the casting people should be able to choose one or the

0: other if they feel like they both don't belong necessarily in a
1: particular film. It is fascinating how you see the world. Like, you go out of your way to go, let me create a negative here. And you do it really, really well.
0: I'm going to take that as a compliment.
1: Yes, yes. Yes, Marvin.
2: Fritzy, here's a reference you may understand. They're kind of like the new modern age Kid and Play. You can't have one without the other, okay?
1: But they're married.
2: Kid and Play?
1: No. Tom Holland and Zendaya. By the way, Zendaya can look like she's 16 or 36. She has that ability to look older or younger. Tom Holland just looks younger. He looks younger. And Elliot Page, formerly known as Ellen Page, is in the movie.
3: From Juno.
1: Yes. Okay. Yes. Elliot Page starts the movie. Elliot Page. Trojan horse scene, spectacular. Yes. Yes, Dylan.
4: Were you a Euphoria guy?
1: No.
4: That seems like it would be up your alley.
1: No. No, I didn't watch the Yellow Jackets or any. No.
4: First season of Yellow Jackets was pretty good.
1: I know, but I have certain things that I'm going to watch. I might stray a little bit and go, I'll give it a shot. But usually, and you know, I would have gotten around to see The Odyssey, but Todd said, hey, if you're going to have Matt Damon on, they recommended that you must see the movie. I said, well, wait a minute, are they recommending that I must see or just saying that I must see the movie? He goes, you got to see the movie. I go, all right. So I said to my wife, let's go. So we went to a matinee, came out 6 o'clock, just chatting it up about the movie. That's how I love it. All right. Did we come up with a poll question today?
4: We did. We put Todd's wordy one about LeBron up there. I also threw up this. Paula sent me this a couple days ago, but I figured, you know, may as well throw it out there. Post 2026 World Cup, I'm much more of a soccer fan, a bit more interested, or feeling about the same.
1: Mm.
4: You want early results?
1: No.
4: Okay.
1: I'm going to wait after the break. Travis Scott plays the bard, so that's the person who's telling stories through song. And apparently it's an allusion to the origins of the story, which was originally told that way. I don't want to give anything away. Yes, Paulie.
3: Do you have a Greek mythology connection?
1: Yes, I do.
3: Nice.
1: Yes, I do. How about we take a break here? All right. Yes, Dylan.
4: Zach Galifianakis should have been in it. He's Greek. Like everyone looked like him back then.
1: There's a lot of people who don't look Greek in this movie. I'm just saying. Where you go, okay, all right. But I didn't read the Iliad or the Odyssey.
4: So you can't know.
1: I have no idea. Yes, Marvin.
2: Was Giannis in this movie?
1: Giannis was in it. He's Cyclops. How about we take a break? No, he's not in it. Just kidding. But Cyclops is awesome. Awesome. Okay. How about we take a break? We accomplished nothing so far. We'll try to upgrade our game with our play of the day after this.

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2: Crawford's caught between third and home. The throw to rushing. He runs down the line, pumps a throw, gives it to Betts. Crawford is tagged. Runner between second and third, Realmuto. He's caught up the bag. He's out at second. And the ball game is over. That's a win for L.A.
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4: 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If you're scoring at home, or by yourself. Max Muncy hit a two-run homer as well. He is now in a tie with Ron Say for second most by a Dodger since the franchise moved to Los Angeles in 1958. Who is the all-time leading Los Angeles Dodger home run hitter? Marvin, you want to guess?
5: Mike Piazza. No, Duke Snider.
4: No, because most of his was in New York. Yes, Dylan.
6: Steve Garvey.
4: Paulie, you got it?
7: I didn't look it up yet. I was going to go Piazza.
4: And Shohei would not be above them?
7: Would you get credit for the Brooklyn Dodgers? Okay.
4: No, because if you heard me, it's since they moved to Los Angeles. You don't get credit. 1958. So is it Garvey? Is it... Oh, Todd, you're going to guess?
8: Dusty Baker.
4: Dusty Baker. Love Dusty. Who is the L.A. Dodgers all-time home run leader? Did anybody look it up? Yes, Paulie?
7: I just looked it up. I have Eric Karros with 270 home runs as a Dodger?
4: Dang.
7: I had to triple check this, but this is the Dodgers website.
4: I'm going to guess that that's accurate, but I never would have guessed Eric Karros.
7: Wow.
4: Eric Karros, great hair.
7: Ron Say, 228.
4: How many does Karros has? 264?
7: 270.
4: 270.
7: Duke Snider, if you want to go back before, is 389. Gil Hodges, 361.
4: Yeah. Yes, yes. How many does Shohei Ohtani have? Yes, Dylan.
6: So I went to Ohtani's Wikipedia. He has 302 career home runs, which I was like, oh, he has 300 with the Dodgers. I totally forgot about the Angels.
4: Yes. It's sad that you forget about the Angels. Mm-hmm. Coming up next hour, we'll talk some NBA stuff with Vincent Goodwill from the Mothership. Also, the biggest questions / storylines going into training camp. Hall of Fame inductees Drew Brees, Roger Craig, Larry Fitzgerald, Luke Kuechly, Adam Vinatieri. And Drew Brees, when he was on yesterday, said he gets 6 to 8 minutes. And I'm thinking, now I'm all in favor of that. Like when you go 30 minutes and the heat and humidity in Canton, Ohio, that time of the year, it's death. But what happens after 8 minutes? If you don't wrap up, do they play music? Now, they will put your speech on prompter. You do have to submit your speech. But I don't know if they give you give you the hook, flashing light, something like that. By the way, speaking of a light on a camera, Todd, during the Toddcast yesterday, for some reason, the topic came up about the light on a camera.
8: Yes, whether it was one shade, one color versus another color, and I think I may have to go to an ophthalmologist based on everyone's view of that.
4: Okay, so I can play this?
8: Yeah, it's safe.
4: Okay, here you go.
8: You don't really think that that's red.
6: I do. I mean, maybe I'm colorblind.
8: Can you ask the guys what color that's supposed to be? You have communication. Hey. That's really bothering me. That's an orange with the bind the two? Are we looking at
6: I'm hearing from the man in the high castle, Todd, that it is, in fact, absolutely red.
8: That's freaking me. Then I'm getting dizzy then. I'm like, this is really upsetting me right now.
6: All right, well, Todd,
8: it makes sense for it to be red or green, like a traffic light. But that color is orange.
6: It's not the most outlandish thing to think that it's orange.
8: I'm getting very... What color is my sock? Pink, right?
6: That looks pink, yeah.
8: Okay, which is similar to that.
6: Yeah. That's more of a magenta.
8: I'm trying to think of what would be something that's right. You think that's the color of an apple? Like a red apple?
6: There's different shades of
8: that's
6: red.
8: Not a shade.
6: Well, it's a light. It's a red light.
8: You know why that? You know what shade of red that is? Orange.
6: Yeah, that's what shade it is.
8: That's what shade of red that is. It's a totally different color.
4: That's on the Toddcast, available at danpatrick.com. Todd freaked out yesterday. He's pulling people to the side after the Toddcast. Come look at this and tell me what color you think it is. You even went to Paulie.
5: I did.
4: So I knew you were panicked.
5: I trusted his opinion.
4: Yeah,
5: on
4: you're
5: that.
4: Like, come here. What color is that light? Yes, Paulie.
7: I pretended to agree with him and say it looked orange just to calm him down.
4: Play of the day brought to you by Tire Rack for over 40 years, helping you find the right tires, how and what and where you drive. TireRack.com. It's the way tire buying should be. David in Texas. Good morning, David. What do you have for me today?
0: Hey, really enjoy the show. 5'11", 190. Thank you for your breakdown on the movie. I definitely want to watch Troy again before watching this movie. Mm. Also, I think we are missing out on the point of those segments. That is that Todd is probably leading the least valuable Dennett race right now.
4: Yeah, he usually wins it every year. But he's also won the most valuable Dennett. You're still not sure how to take that.
5: I'm not sure how to take that. I think it's a compliment, but they kind of cancel each other out.
4: So Phil in Chicago. Hi, Phil. What do you have for me?
1: How you doing, Dan? I got something you might have some fun with. I've known Vinny Goodwill for 20 years. In fact, I made the mistake of hiring him into the business as a newspaper man. But anyway, he's got I want to appeal to your competitive edge. I talked to him last week, and I told him to challenge you in a three-point shooting contest. And he trash-talked me and said, well, you know who'd win that one.
4: Okay. Yeah, they all say that, and then they all pay the price. So, get in line. Get in line. Here's a side note. Tom Pelissero got laid off by the mothership yesterday. Now, among others, but Tom Pelissero is a talent, man. That guy could be a host. He looks great on TV. He has presence. He has knowledge. He can write. And look, it's a numbers game. I get it. They got a ton of insiders at the mothership, and he was at the NFL Network. I think that their reports, The Athletic is going to reach out to him. But, man, oh, man. That was one of those that I went, boy, he is too good to be walking on the streets right now. But hopefully Tom will get a job. Vincent Goodwill will join us coming up next hour. Anybody have any information on LeBron? Miami Heat kind of know what's going on, but made a mistake of letting everybody else know that they may know what's going on. And the storylines from NFL training camp. That's coming up. 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
0: I mean, if I'm LeBron, it doesn't matter. Then we pick and choose. But if LeBron wins a title in Cleveland or Miami, Golden State, Philadelphia, it'll still come back to the same bottom line.
3: Jordan would have never.
0: Yeah, Mike never did. LeBron, statistically, nobody's close. Half of his career has been in the NBA final. Why is that a negative? There's, you know, a large portion of the media that is never going to accept LeBron for his greatness.
1: Broadcasting from the man cave.
4: He's the GOAT. He's the GOAT. He's the GOAT.
1: This is Dan Patrick.
0: It's hour two on this Wednesday. Dan and the Danettes, Dan Patrick Show. We've stumbled upon Pizza Wednesdays thanks to our friends at RecTech. They got the insert for the grill, and they make it really easy to make great pizza. Dylan is the one in charge of that. What's the menu today?
5: We have Korean barbecue pizza,
0: okay.
5: Meatball ricotta pizza,
0: okay.
5: And then, as Todd calls it, a lazy classic cheese pizza.
6: I said lazy uninspired.
5: Oh, yes, uninspired.
0: But you know what? You can tell a lot about a pizzeria by just the cheese pizza. Yes, Dylan?
5: Yeah, like when people want recommendations for some of the New Haven pizza spots, I usually say, like, get whatever, but also get just, like, the plain old cheese or the tomato pie, which is underrated.
0: Yes, absolutely. Absolutely. So that's the Pizza Wednesday. Who has it better than we do?
7: Nobody.
0: Stat of the day brought to you by Panini America, the official trading cards of the Dan Patrick Show. Sunday night baseball on NBC and Peacock, the Yankees and the Phillies. It's an interleague battle, and it's in Philadelphia, NBC Peacock Sunday night. You can also watch this show on Peacock. Download the app if you haven't done so today. The SEC does a lot of great things. They know how to put on a press conference or the SEC media days. I still think they should do the Real Housewives of the SEC. Like, just let's just embrace it. There's always storylines. You could have, you know, Wags, coaches Wags, and I think it would be great. Lane Kiffin is going to have his day today, SEC Media Day. I don't know what to expect from Lane, but that's the beauty of Lane Kiffin. You're never quite sure. I'm sure that he'll dump on Ole Miss maybe one more time, maybe accidentally, and then talk about his chances at LSU. But SEC Media Day. And Greg Sankey, who is a frequent guest on this show, the SEC commissioner, was asked, okay, here's the question. How real are the conversations within the SEC about potentially breaking away from the college structure and it being used as leverage in the conversations you're having with Congress about the bill? Here is Greg Sankey.
8: So you phrased the question, Eddie, of how real. So I'll take that as like real or not real. So they're real. People have talked about that. They've opined about the frustrations that bring them to the point of saying we should look at something significantly different. I do not believe that is a leverage point. I think that's just honest communication. I would prefer that stay in a meeting room or on a video conference and not be part of the D1 ticker the next morning, but I don't control all of that. Eddie, what I think is important is those comments represent a high level of frustration with the circumstance in which we find ourselves.
0: Okay, I don't know what the follow-up was after that, but I would certainly have a follow-up to say, what are those frustrations here? This is a conference that's built its reputation on proving it's the best in the country. Stepping away from the rest of college football sends a weak message. You know, this is the bully who dominated until somebody punched him in the nose. You've had 3 years where you haven't even been in the national title game, let alone win a national title. SEC, nothing to prove historically. But if you still want to be the bully on the block, then you need to find different ways to keep your recruits or don't lose these big names to other schools. And I'm going to look at the recruiting this year. 2026 recruiting class. Five of the top seven classes are teams outside the SEC. That doesn't normally happen. USC, Oregon, Ohio State, Notre Dame, and Miami. The two SEC schools, Alabama and Tennessee. Now, Alabama needed to step up their game because I think that's where Nick Saban saw this. He knew what was happening, and he knew he didn't have the resources. You had the players, and before NIL and transfer, you were able to get those players. Georgia the same way. It's different now. Now these schools think, if I'm a booster, a big-time booster, and I go, Indiana won a national championship, here's $20 million. And these are the guys that can't be an owner in an NFL. This is your chance to be an owner-ish of a football team. I'm going to be the guy. I'm the benefactor. I'm going to help you. And it feels like you have more and more schools who are doing this, or at least entertaining the idea that, why not us? Indiana did it. Why not us? Michigan, Ohio State, we understand that. But, you know, you got payrolls of, you know, $40 million now. This is nothing. I don't know how sustainable it is. Even basketball. You're spending $20 million. And I don't know when it stops, because the money is going to continue to increase. How much money are you going to spend? A couple of things that I would love to talk to Greg Sankey and some of the other commissioners about is, let's say we limit the number of times you can transfer. You can do it. You can transfer once, no penalty whatsoever. The next time you have to sit out a year. Now, that is being proposed. If the kids are going to make money, how much money? I don't want it capped. I don't think that's fair. We don't cap a coach's salary. These guys are the ones who are out on the football field. But I do think that we have to have some kind of guardrails here. Because right now we don't. And I think where we're headed is what concerns me. Now, do I think we're eventually going to get to the have and have nots? Yes, I do. Particularly with football, where we're going to have maybe 40 schools, maybe 30. And that 30 will be a model of the Premier League or be a model of the NFL. And you're just going to say, this is the money that you have to play with. And transfer, you can do one transfer. I mean, you got kids who are transferring 3 and 4 times. And I think if we're going to, and I know I sound like an old man, and I am, you still got to think about the college education part of this. It is still college, okay? I know chancellors, presidents, athletic directors sometimes don't act that way, but you still, maybe it's just an illusion. Give me the idea that college still matters and education still matters. And as I've said many times, tell me the next time somebody is academically ineligible during a football season. Doesn't happen. Because no, I don't think anybody cares. Hey, you're just passing through and we're using you as you pass through. That's not what college is all about. But if you want to try to have guardrails, great. Good luck with that. But the SEC saying we're going to take our ball and go home, that's not an answer. And I understand what Greg Sankey is saying. Hey, has it been discussed? Yes. Would I prefer it stayed discussed in closed doors, closed quarters? Now it gets out and it's like, oh, SEC wants to secede. But he did talk about it. So he's on record as talking about it. But I look forward to whatever Lane Kiffin has to say about his new job at LSU and that old job at Ole Miss. Yes, Paul?
3: About a month ago, Senator Tuberville, Tommy Tuberville, the former Auburn head coach, he proposed the Student Athlete Act of 2026. And a lot of it is what you just said. You will have 5 years to compete and graduate in college football. You'll have one free transfer. He doesn't want 25-year-olds playing in the sport. And I think he's going to get a lot of support for that as a concept.
0: Well, he will, because who's going to be against this? The players and the agents. That's it. Coaches are going to be like, yes, finally, I get to control my program here. Athletic directors, fans, you're going to be like, yeah, you can't transfer. You got to stay here. But everybody, I think, not everybody, but you got a lot of these coaches who are allowed to dream because Indiana won a national championship. Here is Will Stein, the Kentucky head coach.
9: Kentucky historically has fought against the narrative, against perception. Why do you think you can win big here?
10: This is going to sound like really, I think because of me, to be honest. I think because of me. I think I know what it takes. I've seen it at the highest levels. I know what it takes to recruit at this level. And you just got to believe, man. You just got to put the ball down and play. There's not really else to be said. Is it going to happen overnight? I don't know.
0: Go ahead. You know, what do you got to lose? Somebody's going to come back and say, and you thought Kentucky could compete. What were you thinking? Do I want to play for a coach who thinks that way? Or one who goes, ah, let's be realistic here. We're a basketball school. We're not very good at football. I want somebody who's going to at least dream. Because if he ain't dreaming, I'm not dreaming. Yeah, Paulie?
3: I love it. Will Stein is channeling Kurt Cignetti 2 years ago when he was introduced at Indiana. He said, it's pretty simple. I win. Google me. That was his line. And he caught heat for that day.
0: But if you Googled him, he does win. So when somebody says Indiana won the national championship, Kurt Cignetti and Indiana won the national championship because he brought players from James Madison already indoctrinated into his system. That helped them get a head start. He's bringing in proven players, quality players. They hit the ground running. And then they got their quarterback in Fernando Mendoza. Anybody could have gotten him. He played at Cal. Yes, Todd.
6: But that soundbite can really come back and haunt you, though. Whatever little positive you can get for, like, I told you so, if the team does well, it's that much worse if things do not go well.
0: Well, how worse could it get? People make fun of Kentucky football to begin with. So what? They're going to pile on and say, you won 4 games and you thought you can compete? Yes. Yes. And I still think we can compete. Yes, Marvin.
11: Yeah, the thing about Kentucky football, they don't have to win the national championship. If they can win 9 or 10 games consistently, that's a lifetime contract down there.
0: We don't win the Sports Emmy, but I still think we're the best show on TV. Somebody might say, oh, come on. Yeah, I believe in who we are and what we do. We don't win. Yes, Dylan.
5: Will Stein did play at Louisville, though, which is kind of a turncoat move to be coaching Kentucky right now.
0: I think that's long gone.
5: You know?
0: Yeah, with Patino, Kentucky, and Louisville. Yes, Paulie.
3: Kentucky football has 2 10-win seasons in the past 50 years.
0: Okay.
3: Both in the past 10 years under Mark Stoops.
0: All right. Yes, Todd?
6: But you don't refer to the Sports Emmy as you refer to it as a group effort. I've never heard you say, and if we win the Sports Emmy, it's because of me. What a great interviewer and host I am. Well, that's kind of what the Kentucky guy is saying.
0: Well, no, that would be true. I just don't say that.
6: Yeah, which I appreciate that you wouldn't verbalize that. You can think what you want, but it doesn't come out off very well if you would say that out loud.
0: Thank you, Todd. Thank you. Poll question for from hour one, and what about hour two, Dylan?
5: Well, Dan, post 2026 World Cup, I'm much more of a soccer fan, a bit more interested, or feeling the same. 63% are feeling exactly the same.
0: Okay. I'm not surprised because I liken it to the Olympics. We love the Olympics. We don't follow Olympic sports when the Olympics aren't happening. I don't know if anybody's watching judo, jiu-jitsu, track and field. I think we're just fascinated because it's on, it's presented so well. There's always great stories, the timing of it. They're in beautiful places, beautiful pictures. You know, that's what we do. But, I mean, am I more of a soccer fan after the World Cup? No. Am I more of a soccer fan in the last 5 years? Absolutely. Absolutely. And so much so that when I retire, I hope to go to a couple of matches at the Premier League and maybe do something in Barcelona or Madrid. Or I mean, I love the atmosphere. I think you get caught up in anything when you have atmosphere. I mean, this was college football, but it meant even more than college football does. Yes, Dylan.
5: Why do you have to wait for retirement? Why don't we do a squad Premier League? I mean, Barcelona trip would be great.
0: Okay, why don't you finance it? You let me know. I'll be happy to go.
5: Oh, that wasn't part of the deal.
0: Yeah. Yeah, why don't you hit a few bets for a change?
3: Go on a burner.
5: I'm going in the wrong direction.
0: Yes. You know, that's true. We lose money with you.
5: Yeah.
0: All right. Vincent Goodwill Jr. III on loan for the mothership will join us. Just an accident with the Miami Heat. Social media putting out that date. Was it July 27th? And I went, oh, maybe they made a mistake of putting it out. But did they made a mistake with the July 27th? That's what I took away from that social media post that was quickly taken down. We'll take a break. More phone calls as well, and the storylines from NFL training camps. We'll have that for you as well. Back after this, taste the Heartland difference. 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

0: It's going to be played at the cookout when I show up, right, Marv?
1: Oh, without question. The one seed.
0: This is Bobby Caldwell.
1: It is.
0: Yeah.
1: It's like James of Virginia-esque.
0: Yeah.
1: But we thought he was black for a long time.
0: When did you find out that he was white?
1: Probably in my early 20s.
0: Did you see like an album cover?
1: Yeah, so I saw a YouTube of somebody saying, you know he's white? And they're doing... Because Anthony Anderson, when we saw him in Tahoe,
0: yes,
1: he sang this at the Celebrity Karaoke, and he talked about the album was a silhouette.
0: Yes, Paulie.
2: I was in the same boat. I'd heard of Bobby Caldwell when I was young. I knew nothing about him. He kind of looks like one of the Gibb brothers, if you want to picture him. And the backstory of his musical influences, his mother was a real estate agent, and one of her clients was Bob Marley, and he got to know Bob Marley, part of his influences.
0: Mm. He doesn't sing like Bob Marley.
2: No.
0: I Shot the Sheriff. No Woman, No Cry is a great song. Yeah, Paulie.
2: Could you do a movie off the Bobby Caldwell story? A guy becomes famous as a singer, R&B, and then he has to hide his whiteness. I think Will Ferrell would be great for this.
0: Yeah. Okay.
2: No?
0: Yeah.
2: I think it's gold.
0: Yeah. Okay. You go with it. You raise some money there. You know, I do have people who say, hey, can you set up a call with Will Ferrell? Like people I know, they go, I got a story idea. And I go, you know how I stay friends with Adam Sandler and Will Ferrell? By not doing those things. But these are friends of mine who go, okay, I got this idea. And then they'll tell me the idea. And then I'll go, no. Vincent Goodwill has been at a cookout when Bobby Caldwell was playing. Probably dancing, slow dancing to that. Yeah, okay, right?
3: Not as contrary
0: to
3: the belief, all black people can't dance.
0: You can't dance?
3: I got rhythm. I can't dance. There's a difference. I can move, but my feet don't exactly match up the way that they need to match up.
0: Yes, yes, Marvin.
1: So, Vinny, are you a master of the two-step?
3: I stay in the box. Like just like on Hitch, you stay in the box. You don't get outside the box.
0: I respect that because I don't know if I have rhythm and I can't dance either. So
3: I have rhythm, and we do love Bobby Caldwell at the
0: cookout.
3: Yeah, we do. We play another song called My Flame. Go check that one out, guys.
0: And that's by Bobby Caldwell?
3: By Bobby Caldwell.
0: Okay.
3: You would think it was a brother singing it.
0: Okay, give me another band that I would be like a white band or white artist that I might be surprised gets played at the cookout.
3: Ah, that's an interesting one. I was going to say Mariah Carey, but she's one of ours.
0: So. Yes. Is that official, Mariah Carey? If there was a draft, she's one of yours.
3: Yeah, she belongs to us.
0: Okay, fair enough.
3: One drop rule, she belongs to us.
0: Yes, Marvin.
1: Hey, Vinny, I was going to say Toto, specifically Georgie Porgy.
3: That would definitely work, too. Yeah, that's on the list.
0: Yeah, but you can't do Africa.
1: Heck no.
0: Especially that video is terrible. Terrible. Oh, I got one for you. Steely Dan.
3: Steely Dan is definitely played at the cookout. Yeah. I'm with you on that one.
0: What about Rick Astley?
3: That is kind of one of those, depends on what type of cookout, if it's a mixed cookout.
0: Okay. Because if you're not familiar with Rick Astley, he sounds like this.
4: It would take a strong, strong man to ever let you go.
3: Michael McDonald.
0: Oh, Mike, yeah.
3: Mike. You know what I mean?
0: Yeah. Yeah, I'm good with Mike. All right. So Vincent Goodwill, ESPN NBA senior writer. You can see him on NBA Today and Get Up. And he's working all this week as we wait. We wait for LeBron. What did the Miami Heat do yesterday?
3: Well, the queen of played at the cookout, Tina Marie. All right. That's where we're going to start. And that's where it finishes. But as far as what the Miami Heat did yesterday, they did what we used to do at newspapers, Dan. We would have obituaries planned for people who were still alive. And imagine being like a 22-year-old and you stumble upon a file of, you know, people like Ernie Harwell being dead and Ernie Harwell is still alive and stuff like that. You're like, who are we killing here? I think that's what the Miami Heat did. And I guarantee you, if the Miami Heat knew that LeBron was coming and they had a press conference planned for July 27th, the person who knew would not be their social media person, because I guarantee you they'd be leaking it for some money to like TMZ or something like that. So I just think it was in preparation of something happening, because none of us really know.
0: And look, I respect you when Fritzy reaches out and says, do you know anything, you want to come on? You go, I don't have anything for you. But I also wonder about this, though, Benny. July 27th, that's what stood out. That it was the date, not, you know, maybe the procedure or the mistake that Miami... I don't know if these teams are told July 27th is when Rich Paul says that we'll make our decision. So I don't know if that's just random, but that's what stood out for me with this.
3: I mean, look, give it to LeBron to keep building suspense throughout this NBA offseason. The fact that a lot of people can't go on vacation. So if there's an end to this, even this is just an end date, if July 27th is the end date, then that means executives can go on vacation. You know, people like us can start stepping away a little bit and paying attention to other things. So, yeah, I wouldn't be surprised if you told me he pulled a Brett Favre and just showed up at training camp on September 26th after media day or whatever it was with the team he was going to show up with. I wouldn't be surprised with that either.
0: Why does Rich Paul do interviews? He doesn't really say anything, but like, what's the purpose of Rich Paul, LeBron's agent, going on McAfee?
3: I mean, Rich Paul has his own podcast with Max Kellerman. I saw some screenshot a few minutes ago of them and Bill Simmons together. I think it's all about everything and everybody becoming a brand. And once again, if LeBron is not going to say anything, then Rich Paul basically having the whiteboard behind him of teams and their pros and cons, it's a brilliant marketing strategy from someone that we know loves the attention. If there's one thing that we know about LeBron James, you can debate him as one of the best players of all time or whatever it is, but we all know for sure that he loves the attention. Rich Paul, they all love the attention. These guys are all celebrities, and the number one currency in today's culture is attention, not money, not anything else. Attention is the number one thing.
0: We're talking to Vincent Goodwill, ESPN NBA senior writer. You can see him on NBA Today. All next week at 3 Eastern. If you're the Cavaliers and you have James Harden, like I'm looking at LeBron looking at the Cleveland Cavaliers. Why do I want to go to the Cleveland Cavaliers if they have James Harden?
3: That's a question for LeBron James, because I don't get that one either. Like, he closed that book to me in 2016. If there was anything that he needed to make amends.

0: defensive players and Giannis and Bam Adebayo, the one thing you don't want LeBron to have to do at his age is to play a whole lot of defense. One thing he didn't do last year in LA was play a whole lot of defense. He led the league in fast break points, and it wasn't because he was grinding it out at the rim, taking it off the glass. He was putting himself in a position to be in transition. And also, the one thing you can give LeBron James from a player development standpoint, he's become a much better standstill shooter. If Giannis is gathering all this attention on the offensive end, and LeBron can also orchestrate and standstill shoot and be protected on defense and have the best coach of the three teams that he's considering, that's Eric Spoelstra, that's the Miami Heat, that's that Heat market.
1: The New York Knicks, by winning the championship, I know we have certain sports where it's a copycat league, where you go, oh, we want to be like the St. Louis Rams' greatest show on turf. We're going to, we want to have three-point shooters like Golden State. You know, the Knicks, okay, can you get your star player to take $100 million less? Can you get his college teammates to join you? You can't, that's a blueprint that nobody else is able to subscribe to. But the part of it is, how do I spread the money? You saw what Boston did. Jaylen Brown was a salary dump. You know, Brad Stevens is going, I can't have two guys take up 70% of my salary cap. What can teams do to try to emulate what they saw with the New York Knicks?
0: I'll say this. For one, talk all that stuff about Jalen Brunson taking a $100 million pay cut next summer when he's eligible for $300 million and ask him if he's taking a pay cut then, because he's getting every last penny of his money.
1: Yeah.
0: Point two, the one thing that I can say about the Knicks, and the people think that Vinny hates the Knicks and all that stuff. Vinny does not. Vinny actually admires the way they built their team. And here's the one thing I will take from them if I'm a team builder. You lean into your guy. There is no perfect superstar in the NBA. Every superstar has a flaw. But what the Knicks did was lean into everything Jalen Brunson. We're going to get the best shooting big man on the market. We're going to clear out the locker room so he's our one defined leader. And then Karl Anthony Towns is that other guy. And then you get the requisite wings around Jalen Brunson so that his defensive deficiencies are covered up in OG Anunoby, Josh Hart, and Mikal Bridges. The thing is, if you're looking for the big superstar, the perfect guy to pop up, you'll never start building your team. But if you have your star and you lean into him, I think that's the thing to take from the Knicks, because as we've seen the past 8 years, we've had eight different champions that have been built completely different ways. There is no one way to do it anymore.
1: Are the Lakers better today than they were a month ago?
0: I think they are better in the way than that they have a direction. That when LeBron is there, you are in this holding pattern of how well is LeBron going to play at his age and his salary number. Now you're looking at it and saying, Luka Doncic, this is your team. This is your franchise. Much to the Jalen Brunson point, we have to lean into everything with you. Get defenders, get wing guys, get a big and Walker Kessler. They sacrificed a lot to go get him. They have no more draft assets. They don't have any more money, significant money. So this better work. And I don't think that this team is anything more than perhaps a second round team, which they were this year with LeBron James. It may just not be their year, at least until they get more resources.
1: Yeah, I like that at least they have a direction. I think that's the important part. Are they better? Probably not, because, you know, LeBron still played at a pretty high level. I like Walker Kessler. I think he is what Luka wants to play with. You know, DeAndre Ayton is not going to be the player that we probably think he should be. Walker Kessler is one of those, oh, he's better than what I thought. And he's a guy who'll play both ends. He'll rebound, defense. So I think that that will help Luka. He wanted that kind of guy, you know, at that position.
0: And not just that. Look, when they committed that much money to Austin Reeves, who was maybe their third best player last year behind Luka, behind LeBron James, you're going all in on these three guys being the core of your roster and trying to figure out stuff on the fringes. And they don't have a choice here. Like when Luka fell into their lap, like that's the thing we understand here. Luka was not their plan.
1: Yeah.
0: Luka fell into their lap. They didn't have a plan post LeBron James. They just happened to luck into him, and now they

0: have to kind of, well, what do we do here? You better figure something out, because honestly, they have not done a bang-up job short of nailing a draft pick here or there. They haven't impressed me with their team building, you know, prowess over the past few years.
1: Yeah, I think that's correct. You want to go in on the LeBron bet? You know, you're not reporting, but which team, which day, and how is it announced?
0: That's a good, I would think it will probably be announced on Instagram. That's what I think. I think it'll be announced on Instagram because he's trying to, you know, build up his, you know, post-playing career. Okay. I think it'll be Miami. I think the best choice is Miami. I don't know if he's going to make the best basketball choice. And it's hard to me to place a bet. I can't see it being Philly, but we could be on here a week from now saying that it's Philly and Vinny looks like an idiot. Like, I have zero clue. I'm not willing to place a bet on any of this.
1: Day. Okay.
0: I'm just sitting back. I'm just fascinated.
1: All right. How about if the NBA could place LeBron, they would place him where?
0: They would probably place him. I would hesitate to say they place him in Cleveland, right? But wouldn't they place him in Miami? Even though, you know, some people have these misgivings about the Miami Heat and everything else. I want to be in Miami in late May and early June. Dan, this is about me and what I want and where I want to spend the Eastern Conference Finals. I'm not worried about the NBA.
1: Thank you, Vincent.
0: Appreciate you guys.
1: That's Vincent Goodwill Jr. III. You can see him on ESPN's NBA Today. Yeah, I would think the NBA would want to place him in Miami with Giannis. Because you go to Cleveland, okay, that roster is, they're a nice team, but they're not must-see TV. Miami, LeBron's going to be must-see TV. I still think the Philadelphia part of this is fascinating because unless you go, we got two guys, our backcourt set, we got Jaylen Brown, we got Joel Embiid, you know, everybody wants to score, maybe LeBron's not the best fit there. But that fascinates me, and so does Golden State. But you got Western Conference already. Your two best teams are in the Western Conference. You have LeBron on the East Coast, more Eastern time zone games. I think that's what they would probably lean towards, Miami. All right, we'll take a break. Phone calls coming up, and the best storylines going into NFL training camps after this.

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1: Alrighty, Dan. Well, I threw up there thoughts on The Odyssey.
0: Okay.
1: Loved it, liked it, hated it, or haven't seen it. 79% of people just haven't seen it yet.
0: Yeah. It hadn't been out that long, but if you get a chance, you can see it at an IMAX theater, as I did yesterday. You feel like you're in the movie. Yeah, Dylan.
1: Will you see it in a regular theater just for comparison's
0: no.
1: sake? No, you're good.
0: No. No. There's certain movies that F1, that was a theater movie. Like, you have to see it. Certain things, you do injustice to the movie when you see it on a smaller screen. Let's see. A couple of phone calls here. How about Brett in Washington? Brett, thanks for holding. What can I do for you?
2: Hey, Dan. First time, long time. 6 foot, and depending on my dehydration levels, 159 to 167. Okay. Before I get to my quick bit on the Miami Heat and the LeBron James gaffe, I would be remiss if I didn't mention how much your show means to your fans, and I know you guys hear this on a daily basis, but one of my favorite times of day is listening to the show with my boys in the car, especially on the drive to school in the morning. And the sports knowledge and content that you provide gives us something fun to talk about, and it reminds me of all the years listening to sports talk radio with my dad.
0: Well, thank you.
2: So getting back to the Heat and LeBron James debacle, you know, we always hear about Heat culture and how aggressive and intense and buttoned up they are. Well, after this goof up, instead of going by Heat culture, we can refer to them as Team Preparation H because they're trying to cover their booty cheeks.
0: I see. Preparation H, also for the Heat. See what they Brett did with that time?
3: Very clever.
0: All right.
3: The hemorrhoid ointment.
0: Just in case nobody knew about Preparation H.
3: What is that?
0: Preparation
3: H. Is that a candy
0: H.
3: bar?
0: Denny in Portland. Hi, Denny. What do you have for me today?
4: Yeah, good morning, Dan.
0: Morning.
4: Hey, I don't know. I'm not sure if you're following what's going on here in Portland with the Blazers. We have a new owner, same guy that owns the Golden Knights. Anyway, my real question is, what do you think about Ja Morant coming here, him teaming up with Dame? You think he's going to be an asset to the team or maybe deterrent?
0: I can only hope that he'll be able to realize his potential, realize how special playing in the NBA is, the talents that he has, the money he's going to make. Maybe, you know, he was with Memphis. That's a young team. Maybe Dame can help him. Maybe, you know, just have that realization of, God, you have this window. Take advantage of it. You can do wonderful things for an entire city, for yourself, the NBA. But, you know, with the expectations, you know, that with all that talent, people expect you to be great. We have forgotten about you. We should not be forgetting about somebody as talented as that. Like Zion Williamson, he's one of those guys that I used to watch for the highlight. Now it kind of happens if I'm watching, but not necessarily for him. But I do give him credit. He seems to be more consistent. And I hope he realizes this is going to end one day. And you look back and you go, man, I wasted an opportunity. Yes, Dylan.
1: Yeah, that draft ended up interesting because at the beginning of their NBA careers, everyone, myself included, was like, Ja Morant's the better, like, he should have been the number one pick. And then that sort of actually sort of swung back around, I think.
0: Well, but if you're looking like everything, and not just basketball.
1: Correct.
0: Ja Morant was going to be the better basketball player. Because I didn't think Zion would be able to have that weight on his body and try to stay in shape. I just didn't think that that was going to be possible. Ja Morant was 6'2" and could jump as well as anybody. I mean, there's the highlight where he catches somebody's going up for a shot and he jumps and catches it. And I went, you kind of had to watch it again. Like, he has those moments. God, it's so rare, and you see somebody like that, and they take it for granted. Yeah, Pauline.
3: 3 years ago, John Morant averaged 27 points, 8 assists, and 6 rebounds. He was an all-purpose highlight film and a great player. He had everything.
0: Roy in Connecticut. Hi, Roy. What do you have for me today?
5: Hey, Dan and Danette. First time ever. So please, thank you for taking my call. Love you guys. Dan, I've been listening to you since the mothership. I mean, I loved you, Rich, Stu, God rest his soul. So it's really a privilege here to be talking on your show. Dan, my question is because I feel like you're someone who has, like, real insight, so that's why I listen to the show every day. We saw with the World Cup and at the final, like the halftime and the spreading of love and everything they did on the field, and you saw the crowd and everything, and it just made me wonder, especially someone like you who's been doing this for a long time, what is it that sports has that regular life, like with people, we don't have? Like, what can we take from sports to inject into the population to make us be like that all the time?
0: Well, I don't know if there's a magic elixir, but the one thing that sports has is it's not scripted, that you don't know. And every time somebody says somebody doesn't have a chance, I always correct them. They do have a chance because they're going to be on the field or on the court. Might not be, you know, maybe 1%, but you do have a chance. And how many times have we come away going, I don't believe what I just saw? Like the Knicks, great story. Indiana football, great story. You just, you know, USA hockey, it's not scripted. You go to a movie, you can find out what the ending is of the movie, if you want, by somebody who's already seen it. The formula here is, there is no formula. You just tune in and you go, I don't know what's going to happen. And I remember having that conversation with Spike Lee when the Red Sox came back and beat the Yankees. And we were talking about what makes sports great. And he said, because you can't script it. And, of course, his Yankees ended up losing. He wanted to script it. If I would have told him what the script was after game 3, he wouldn't have believed it. He'd say, no way. All right. Final hour on this Pizza Wednesday coming up. We're going to talk about the headlines going into NFL training camp. 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Who's going in the confessional? Who's going in, Marvin? 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
17: 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She was rich and beautiful and loved by all who knew her. For decades, despite intense media scrutiny, police failed to make an arrest. In 2000, 25 years after Martha's murder, her one-time neighbor, Michael Skakel, was arrested. He'd been 15, like her, at the time of the crime. He was also a cousin of the Kennedys.
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0: I mean, if I'm LeBron, it doesn't matter. Then we pick and choose. But if LeBron wins a title in Cleveland or Miami, Golden State, Philadelphia, it'll still come back to the same bottom line.
3: Jordan would have never.
0: Yeah, Mike never did it. LeBron, statistically, nobody's close. Half of his career has been in the NBA final. Why is that a negative? There's, you know, a large portion of the media that is never going to accept LeBron for his greatness.
1: Broadcasting from the man cave.
4: He's the GOAT. He's the GOAT. He's the GOAT.
1: This is Dan Patrick.
0: Final hour on this Wednesday. It's a Pizza Wednesday. I just went out and inspected the RecTech grills. Dylan, of course, coming up with the menu today. You run down what pizzas we have.
5: We have a Korean barbecue pizza with bulgogi, a meatball and ricotta pizza, and then Todd's famous classic cheese pizza.
0: Bulgogi.
5: Yes.
0: Wasn't he the U.S. player who got the red card and then the president brought
6: yeah,
0: him back?
6: Great
5: yeah,
6: score.
5: I think so.
0: Yeah.
6: Good call.
0: So. Korean barbecue sounds great. The meatball and ricotta pizza. And then Todd, he's like, oh, you mailed it in with a classic cheese pizza.
7: I was just being playful, but it was a little mean-spirited. He works hard. He's juggling a bunch of different responsibilities. And I said, classic cheese pizza. So basically, you're making two pizzas and then mailing in the third.
0: You do not get a slice of the cheese pizza.
7: Wow.
0: No. Sorry.
7: I guess that's only fair.
0: Yeah, you do not. Yes. Yeah, Dylan.
5: I have a confession to make.
0: Okay.
5: Todd's not entirely wrong. I made up that whole you got to try the cheese pizza spiel. I just ran out of stuff.
0: Okay.
7: So now Dylan can't have the cheese pizza. I can have your piece.
0: Yes, you don't get cheese pizza either. But you did say classic cheese pizza. I think that's where it differentiated itself.
5: I threw in an adjective to spice it
0: up.
5: Yeah,
0: like
5: this
0: isn't cheese pizza. This is a classic cheese pizza. Thin crust. Yes, Todd.
7: It's like when they say New York pizza. Stop. I lived in L.A. for 10 years. I'm yet to find the New York-style pizza, whatever they put New York on there, and all of a sudden the pizza is going to taste better. That's not what works, especially when you put pineapple on it.
0: Once again, nobody could find a negative with Pizza Wednesday like you can.
7: It's a New York pizza, Chicago-style hot dog, please. It's in New York. It's called New York and Chicago for a reason.
0: Yeah, I can't do Chicago pizza. Too thick, doughy. Detroit pizza, can't do it. Yeah, I'm a snob with Connecticut pizza. New Haven pizza, it's thin crust. And New York's got great, you'll just happen upon a block. Now, I will say that, I don't know, is it Gen Z? Like, I don't know the age difference anymore. Dylan, are you Gen Z?
5: I'm a millennial.
0: You're millennial.
5: Tail end.
0: Okay, where's the cutoff? Like, what if you're 23?
5: You are 23 is Gen Z. I think there's one after Gen Z now. I think Gen Z's after millennial.
0: I can't keep track of it.
5: It's a lot.
0: Yeah, Paulie?
6: Baby boomers, 1946 to 64. Generation X, 65 to 80. Millennials, 81 through 96. That's when they're born. Gen Z, 97 to 2012. Gen Alpha, which I don't really know that much, shockingly, 2013 to 25.
0: Okay. This Gen Alpha, or if you're around in your 20s in New York City, you have no problem waiting in line for 30 minutes, an hour. There's a bagel place. I think it's called Apollo Bagel. You go by on a Sunday and you're like seeing, you know, the youngsters out there, half hour waiting for a bagel. There's a couple of pizzerias in the West Village. They have no problem waiting. It's become like that's a social thing to do. You just hang out and wait for, you know, a pizza for an hour. Yeah, Paulie.
6: It's totally based off social media, TikTok and Instagram, like a pop-up bagels. There's a few of those around the country. And the line crosses a line. And you want to get a picture in front of the line to put on your social media.
0: Yes, Dylan.
5: Yeah, there's like Linda Street Pizza and stuff, which yes. I've wanted to try. But every time I walk by, I'm like, hell no. But it makes sense because in a city where there's barely any pizza and bagels, you may as well wait in line at one when there's 50 in a three block radius.
0: Yes. And there's so many great restaurants. You know, I'm just surprised sometimes when a restaurant is still alive after 15 years, 20 years. And to be able to go to one of those establishments instead of Oh, what happened to that restaurant that was just here last year? Oh, went out of business. I could never be in the restaurant business. Could not. It just seems like show up at work. What's the headache today? Yeah, Dylan.
5: Yeah, Instagram and stuff like that has been is a great tool for like finding new places and stuff, but it has also simultaneously absolutely ruined the restaurant industry. It's just all smoke and mirrors and, you know, paying influencers and stuff like that.
0: No, it is, huh?
5: Yeah.
0: That's what happens?
5: Mm-hmm.
0: Oh, okay.
5: Yeah.
0: All right. I still want to go to that Vic Carota. The one that Taylor Swift would always go to?
5: Via Carota.
0: Via Carota. Maybe Vic Carota is somebody I knew somewhere.
6: He was in The Godfather.
0: Hey, Vic Carota, how are you?
5: He owns the joint.
0: Yeah. But, yeah, she made that famous. Well, the problem is I used to walk by that place all the time. Now you walk by and there's lines, so you can't even get in. You know? And, you know, my daughter goes, why don't you just drop your name? I go, chances are it's a girl who's 23 and couldn't care less unless she saw me in a Sandler movie. So that's not going to work. Unless I go around the back and maybe I see, you know, a chef smoking a heater and he's like, hey, you're coming in? I can't get in. So, what was Yogi Berra says? I don't go there anymore, or nobody goes there anymore because it's too crowded. I'm going, okay, leave it to Yogi. All right, final hour. Good morning if you're watching on Peacock. Download the app if you haven't done so. The training camps are opening for business. And we thought, what are the headlines? What are the headlines that will stay headlines? Like the Vikings quarterback room with J.J. McCarthy and Kyler Murray. How will the Raiders handle their first team reps at quarterback? How about the Falcons quarterback room with Michael Penix and Tua Tagovailoa? How healthy is Malik Nabers for the Giants? Patrick Mahomes on target to be ready for week one. What's the Eagles offense look like with yet another offensive coordinator, friend of the show, Sean Mannion? How about the Green Bay Packers? Micah Parsons not healthy. They've got a few issues off the field here and potentially for on the field. But let's just single out the NFC North right now, because it feels like any team could win this and any team could finish last. And if you said pick the team you think will win the NFC North, I would say the Detroit Lions. And I don't think they have the best odds to win the North, because can the Bears live and die by last second heroics here? Are the Vikings going to surprise people because we're not expecting much? Green Bay, Jordan Love. I don't know if the receivers, you know, Christian Watson, Golden, your tight end coming back from an injury. You got, who is it, Kraft? You got your running back situation. A little dicey there as well. I would say Detroit. Detroit probably has more top 100 players on the roster than any other team in the NFL. I don't know how many that is, but it feels like if you said top 100, more players from Detroit than any other team. Yes, Dylan.
5: Would you like the odds for the NFC North?
0: Yeah, sure.
5: Do you want to guess who has the best odds?
0: Chicago.
5: No, it's actually the Lions at plus 180.
0: Oh, it is? Okay.
5: Mm-hmm.
0: Oh, okay. I thought people were kind of poo-pooing the Lions' chances. Man, when you go back to that NFC title game, what are you up, 24-3, 24-7 against the Niners? You're already making plans for the Super Bowl. That's where you saw people who they bought tickets, so they have Detroit gear. We ran into fans and we're like, oh, wait, did you buy the tickets at halftime? I'm like, oh, my God. Fandom. Yes, Paulie.
6: I have the text chain from us with that Lions-Niners playoff game. At halftime, we're like, Lions don't want a halftime. They just want to keep playing.
0: Yeah, Paulie goes, if they could play without a halftime, the Lions would probably sign up for that. Give me the other odds there, Dylan.
5: So the Lions are followed by the Packers at plus 215.
0: All right.
5: Then Paulie's Chicago Bears at plus 305. And then the Vikings at plus 510.
0: All right. Okay, but those aren't long odds for the Vikings. I mean, that's not terrible.
5: No.
0: But it feels like they could surprise you. Yeah, Paulie.
6: Yeah, the NFC North last year, all four teams were over 500. But only two games separated the division. The Lions were technically in last place, but they had the highest scoring differential in the NFC North. So it could have gone either way.
0: Yeah, Todd.
7: Don't you think you could put all four teams into a hat and pick them out and say first, second, third, and fourth, and whatever you get, there's a decent chance that it'll go in that order with those four? That's such a competitive division where it can go either way.
0: That's what I just said. That's the point of the segment.
7: Yeah, but I thought I said it a little bit more of a creative way, putting the names in a hat.
0: Oh, that, wow.
7: Off of that, especially when Paulie said that they were, if they all finished like two games apart.
0: Let me see if I can wrap my head around that creativity.
7: So you're putting the four teams in a hat, in and you're going, hat. This will be the team that finishes in first. Oh, it's the Lions, and second, oh, it's the Bears.
0: I'm glad you explained it. Yes, Dylan.
5: Do you want to guess who has the longest odds in the NFL to win their division this season? And it's by a considerable margin.
0: Yes, Marvin.
3: Arizona Cardinals.
5: That is correct, Marvin. They are plus 10,000 just to win the division.
0: And they have a quarterback controversy, but they don't really, they shouldn't have a quarterback controversy. At least not an interesting one. And for clicks, you know, the Cowboys situation, when you think about their offense, 4,000-yard passer, 1,000-yard rusher, two receivers, 1,000-yard receivers, I don't think that's happened before. Unless maybe it was the greatest show on turf. But like the Cowboys offense was the best in the NFL, I believe, last year. Can you replicate that? Can you keep Pickens happy? Because he's on that franchise tag. Now it comes down to the defense. And if Dallas gets top 15 defense. Now you got something to talk about. Problem is you were 31st in defense last year. There's only one way to go, and that's up. Yes, Paulie?
6: But they were 31st the year before, so consistency.
0: Okay. If they're top 15 defense with that offense, I'm not doing it.
6: I take.
0: No. The Bunsen burner never goes up too high with me. I think the Giants will be better. Washington will be healthier. Eagles still are the talented team, the team to beat in the division. But if you're Dallas, you only have these opportunities so often where they should be 10-11 win team. I don't know what their over-under is, probably 9.5. But you got a quarterback. We're still waiting for him to be great in the postseason. Running game, wide receivers. Tight end, it comes down to defense. Yes, Todd.
7: And not hearing a lot in recent weeks from Jerry Jones may bode well and be a foreshadowing of Dallas finally having a really strong season, that he's not making news every other day talking.
0: I think that that's great. I think that's, you know, great to look at that it that way, that Jerry Jones is staying out in front of away from a camera for right now. But next week, he'll be front and center next Tuesday. But the less he says, the less he's selling, the more he's acting like an owner. It's when he starts selling, that's when he's marketing. And that's when I always get nervous. But when Jerry doesn't say anything and he's letting other people do their job, I'm like, oh boy, he might have something here. It's when he starts talking and he's an incredible marketer. That's when I go, I ain't buying that. Yeah, Dylan.
5: I was pleasantly surprised with their Caleb Downs pick in the draft this year.
0: I loved it.
5: That might be like one of the picks of the draft for sure.
0: I loved it. He'll be the leader of that defense.
5: Yep.
0: He might already be, but he, by week three, he'll be the leader of that defense. Love that draft pick. They knew who they wanted. They went and got him. And then people, you know, initially will go, well, man, they reached. Kansas City. Oh, they went up and got Mahomes. Man, they reached. Did they? It's in the moment we're like, we don't see what Andy Reid saw. And now there have been teams that have gone up and reached, you know, Trey Lance, Yes, yes, Dylan.
5: Yeah, it's like the draft grade coming out at when nothing's happened. It's like, shouldn't you decide if it was a reach a few years down the line? Like, in the moment, it's nothing yet.
0: I don't know if this is real. This was just sent to me by one of the backroom guys. You know what? I don't want to say this unless I know it's true. So let me take a break and then ask one of the backroom guys if this is true about the Miami Heat. We'll take a break. More phone calls coming up on this Pizza Wednesday. Back after this. 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

0: Matt Damon, star of The Odyssey, will join us on the program tomorrow. Got a chance to see it yesterday afternoon, and it is an experience. I don't know if it's a great movie, but I think it's great movie making, if that makes sense to you. It's close to 3 hours. You know, I'm not up on Greek mythology. I think that does help a little bit with The Odyssey and certain characters. My wife is really up on Greek mythology, so she was kind of helping me through it, giving me answers to the test. Yes, Paul?
1: If you're Matt Damon and you get jacked for The Odyssey, would you try to go right into the next Bourne movie so you don't have to, like, relax and get jacked again?
0: I can ask him that tomorrow.
1: There you go.
0: Yeah. I mean, he is jacked. He is, he's ripped. He's cut. He's 55. And I'm a man. Oh, no, that's, I'm 40 and I'm a man. Where is Coach Gundy? Is he, helping, consulting?
2: He's still a man.
0: Yeah, he's a little older, though.
2: Not 40 anymore.
0: I'm 40 and I'm a man.
2: Because he's fat. I was like, God.
0: Yes, Dylan.
3: I want to see Matt Damon, like, sure, he could do another movie, Jack. I want to see him get really fat for a role, like, right after doing The Odyssey. Like,
0: I don't know if he's ever been heavy. Yes, Mark.
2: When he played Sonny Vaccaro, he had a couple pounds on him.
0: Oh, yeah. That's right, the Nike movie. Okay. I bloop on that. Even Ocean's 11, he kind of plays a little bit of a nerdish guy, but I don't know if his weight, size stood out for any particular reason. Yes, Dylan?
3: The craziest is Christian Bale. He did The Machinist, and he was like 10 pounds, and then he played Dick Cheney.
0: Yeah.
3: Pretty good.
0: Christian Bale is kind of our Daniel Day-Lewis. You know, it's like he's really, really immersed in the role. Yes, Paulie.
1: Matt Damon update weight-wise. He put on 30 pounds in 2009 for a movie, The Informant, but he told People magazine, The Bible, that he wouldn't do that again because it's not healthy and wasn't a lot of fun. For Air, he put on a couple pounds but wore a bodysuit to help him look heavier.
0: Oh, okay.
1: Back to you.
0: All right. Well, we'll talk weight with Matt Damon coming up tomorrow. Yes, Dylan?
3: Which one do you think's easier?
0: Putting on or take?
3: Yeah.
0: Well, guys do talk about how you're just eating and you have to eat and you don't want to eat anymore. But then not eating. I guess I would take the eating part of it. That seems better than not eating.
3: To me, it's a no-brainer.
0: Oh, I can tell.
3: You weren't supposed to say that.
4: I was going to second that.
0: And you shouldn't. Yes, Marvin.
2: Now, you said The Odyssey wasn't a great movie. How many times have you watched the movie on the first watch and thought to yourself, this is a classic or this is a great movie?
0: I think it's going to be viewed as a great movie. It was, the storyline was a little confusing for me. It's not a typical movie with dialogue and, you're bringing in Calypso and you're bringing in Cyclops. And I should have been a little more up on that than it probably would be viewed as a great movie. I think it's a great performance. But like movie to me is dialogue, storyline. This just has so much in your face. Like you go, how Christopher Nolan, I don't know how he conceived it. I don't know how he pulled it off. There is greatness with this. It's just not where I go, oh, that's, an all-time classic. And I know Rotten Tomatoes gave it, an incredible score. I get that. But it is loud. It's incredibly loud. And you feel like the theater shakes. Yes, Todd.
4: Were you in one of those theaters where the seats move or vibrate, where you feel like you're in the movie? Because they have those, don't they, these days? Not just the reclining seats, where it actually like moves to the left and right like you're on a roller coaster or something.
0: No. No. But thank you for asking.
4: I was just curious if it was just the IMAX thing.
0: Yes, Dylan.
3: How would you compare it to Oppenheimer, just like in the, historic movie standings?
0: And, that's considered a great movie as well. But you have to kind of also be up on that storyline a little bit that I think takes it to another level. And look, Cillian Murphy was wonderful. The fact that he ate an almond, one almond, like a couple of days, because he had to keep his weight down because Oppenheimer was very, very thin. And I think one day, or they said that he would have one almond and that would be his meal for the day. Something crazy like that. Yeah, Paul.
1: I'm reading about Matthew McConaughey losing 47 pounds for Dallas Buyers Club. He got down to under 140 pounds. He had one piece of fish and some tapioca pudding, and that was his day.
0: Yeah, see, then it gets dangerous.
1: Oh, man.
0: Then it gets dangerous. It's like when De Niro did Raging Bull, and he piled on the pounds as well to play Jake LaMotta. Yes, Marvin. Or yes, Dylan.
3: Yeah, Christian Bale for The Machinist lost 62 pounds.
0: Yeah, that's unhealthy. Yeah, Paulie.
1: Castaway with Tom Hanks. He had to put on weight and take it off during the same five-month period.
0: But also, Tom would show up at like a movie premiere for something, and he looked terrible. But he looked terrible in the movie Castaway because he was supposed to look like he had been on a deserted island for years. But he would show up, and I go, people would be like, man, you seen Tom Hanks? Like, he's let himself go. And then I always go, maybe it's for a movie role. Maybe. Yes, Marvin.
2: Same thing with him in Philadelphia.
0: Yeah.
2: He got real thin.
0: Yeah. Okay, help me understand this. The Heat posted a director of YouTube strategy job opening.
1: No. No.
0: But it wasn't. It was reposted, I think. I think this came out July 1st.
1: Yeah, people are having fun with this on social media because of the timing of the incident yesterday. It appears that the Heat posted it on their LinkedIn page or reposted yesterday, which got attention. But going to heat.com, which make sure you type that in right, director of YouTube strategy job was posted July 1st.
0: It says the Miami Heat are looking for a person who will define what our YouTube channel becomes, not manage what it already is. Was it the new guy who did it? Has he only been on the job since July 1st or whenever he got hired? Yes. Yes, Todd.
4: And showing ability not to make grave mistakes with one of the biggest names in the history of basketball.
0: Thank you, Todd. Jeremy in Alabama. Hi, Jeremy. What do you have for me today?
5: Hey, Dan. Loving Pizza Wednesday. Can't wait. One day I'll get a rec tech and we can have Pizza Wednesday at my house. Didn't Todd's mom used to drive a Honda Odyssey? I couldn't remember if she did or not. But I got a question for you, Dan, about the SEC commissioner. You know, if the SEC's threatening to pull football and move away like they're doing, what does that do to other athletics? And I'm not talking about basketball and baseball or women's. Well, yeah, maybe. What does it do to women's basketball, golf, swimming, track and field? What happens then? What do we see then when they pull away? Do we lose those sports because they're not getting backed financially?
0: Well, I do think that that's an issue moving forward, that you might have a lot of these sports that become club sports because just, you know, the fact that the NCAA allowed USC and UCLA to join the Big Ten, and then they talk about, you know, we need to regionalize sports with these other sports. I go, wait, hold on. Let me understand this. You're going to let USC, UCLA travel to the Midwest and the East Coast, but then you want to regionalize baseball team, volleyball. Like, you can't have it both ways. It was regionalized. That's why we had the Pac-12. That's why we had the Big Ten, the ACC, the SEC. Man. Aaron in Fort Wayne. Hi, Aaron.
6: Hey, Dan, thanks for taking my call. Appreciate it. Got a few things for you. Thanks for telling us about the Odyssey, because I'm never going to see it. But Homer, and you said Bard, isn't it also? I mean, did Matt Damon let out a doe during the movie? And you needed Fritzy there to do the Marge Simpson voice the whole time. But I saw you at the commercial talking about the John Deere Classic. Definitely go there, play there. It's one of the PGA Tour courses that I've played that's very playable.

0: Wanted to just comment on a couple things. First off, just wanted to give a shout out to Dylan for handling the new role so well while keeping up Meat Fridays. Wanted to give a shout out to Pauly, fellow Bears fan, Todd for his NFC North creativity comments, and also to to Marvin's Hands for just the idea, the visual of him spinning a Steely Dan record at like a local barbecue. Sounds really fun. If I could just share one story about my run-in with you, Dan, a few years back at a local steakhouse here in Cincinnati.
1: Okay.
0: All right. So I don't know if it was professional colleagues or old friends from, you know, the Cincinnati area, Mason specifically, maybe. But you guys came in, five or six of you, had a nice steak dinner. I was able to take care of you. Knew who you were right away. Didn't recognize the other guys. But, you know, kept my distance, let you guys have your privacy, this and that. But as you're getting ready to leave, dinner's over, and you're in the lobby having a conversation, I was reminded of this by the Will Ferrell and Adam Sandler comments earlier about your buddies who ask you to pitch them ideas. And what reminded me is the guy, I think maybe his name is Billy. He goes, you were talking about the Masters and being on the course during the event. And he goes, Dan, how do you get tickets or access to like something like the Masters? And your response, vividly remember, like, Billy, do you know who the F I am?
1: Thank you, James. Thank you. David in Vegas. Hi, David. What do you have for me?
2: Hey, Dan. Good morning. Hey, I just wanted to give you guys a shout out and thank you for giving us this incredible show every morning and share a quick story with you. So last week when Darius Rucker was on, I had a lady spending the night. So we were getting ready in the morning. And when Darius starts singing, she runs out and says, is that Darius Rucker? And I said, yeah. And she said, oh, what is that, a podcast or YouTube? I said, no, it's live radio. And she said, well, what show? And I said, the Dan Patrick Show. And she said, who is Dan Patrick? And I said, well, it's a sports show. She knows nothing about sports. And she said, why is Darius Rucker singing live on a sports show? And I said, you know what? That's exactly why we love this show. So anyway, I hope you guys have a great day. Just wanted to share that with you.
1: Thank you, David. Yes. I thought he was going to say his wife became a big fan, but apparently not. Yes, Marv.
3: No, that was the young lady sleeping over, he said.
1: Okay.
3: I said, okay, L.A. work?
1: Yeah. Yes, Dylan.
4: I have a movie pitch if you could get it to Will Ferrell or Adam Sandler.
1: No.
4: A legendary broadcaster takes four of his best pals to a Barcelona game.
1: Kenny in Los Angeles joins us on the show. Hi, Kenny.
5: Following up on the music theme, you know, you had that discussion with Vinny Goodwill about the cookout and mentioned Bobby Caldwell and didn't know that he was white. Well, a couple of years ago, I was with a buddy of mine, and we were going to see REO Speedwagon and Train, and opening up is a Yacht Rock tribute band. All of a sudden, the guy who was fronting the tribute band says, and now, special guest, singing Brandy, You're a Fine Girl from 1972, we have Elliot Leary. Elliot was a white guy. That really surprised me. Danny, that was at the Forum. Speaking of the Forum, got to catch you up on your later history. A couple of weeks ago, you said Magic hit his junior skyhook in game six. That actually was at game four in the Garden. I went to game six two games later. Celtics won game five. I was able to tell Red Auerbach, no cigar this year, Red. Then I ran on the court. It was
1: all right. Well, thank you, Kenny. I was there for that. And that was in the 80s. That's a long time ago. Yes, Marv.
3: In 20 years, OJ Anunoby's tipping is going to be game seven.
1: Yeah. Yes. I didn't understand the Brandy, You're a Fine Girl. Isn't that Looking Glass?
6: Yeah, the band is Looking Glass. Number one hit single in 73. The singer is Elliot Lurie. Looks very white, still very white, and alive. Just to give you an update.
1: I didn't know what he was saying. I don't know if anybody listens to Brandy, that song, and goes, oh, wait, that's not a black.

0: That guy? Marvin?
1: Nope, I thought he was white.
0: Yeah.
2: White.
0: I don't know if they're going, you know the lead singer Looking Glass, white. I'd be like, yeah. I'm sorry. Yeah. Cracklin' Rosie. You know who sings that? White guy. Yep. I got that one. You know Benny and the Jets. That's a white guy. Yes, Marvin.
1: Yeah, guys like David Bowie and Hall & Oates, we knew they were white, but they just made jams that black people loved. And so they were accepted. You're playing the songs at the cookout.
0: I don't know if anybody thought Daryl Hall was black.
1: No, I said they didn't think that.
0: Yeah.
1: But still, nonetheless.
0: But it is a Philadelphia sound, I believe, that Bowie and Hall & Oates had, that there was a Philadelphia sound.
1: Especially a song like Fame and Young Americans.
0: Yes.
1: That entire album, it's a very R&B based album. And you're just like, oh, okay.
0: Well, I think Nile Rodgers helped Bowie with some of those big hits.
1: Luther Vandross was a backup singer on that album, too.
0: Yeah. Luther Vandross. All right. I mean, what?
1: Deep voice Danny.
0: No. I went Barry White. So I get in the car after the movie yesterday, and all of a sudden Barry White came on, and then I started doing this. My wife goes, no, don't do that. I go, oh, baby.
1: So you were very white.
0: I'm Danny White. Danny very white. Oh, yeah. She goes, no, don't do that. I go, oh. And it just made me want to continue to do it. Yes, Marv.
1: You ever thought about doing a music show?
0: Well, we kind of do that. I pick my spot. I mean, I am fascinated by music, being able to see a lot of the big names. But I kind of cordon myself off, unfortunately, with certain types of music. And I was very fortunate. I had a friend who turned me on to Dylan, Waylon and Willie, Elvis Costello, New York Dolls. Shout out Greg McCracken. He opened my eyes to it and ears. Yes. And he had the album cover, Sticky Fingers by the Stones. Well, if you see it, it's got an actual zipper on it. It's just a torso of a guy. And his dad made him throw out the album. He was like, we will not have that. We're not going to have that filth in our house. So I said, I'll take it. Yes, Dylan.
3: Do you know which band Bob Dylan wanted to join in the 80s?
0: The Grateful Dead.
3: Correct, Dan.
0: Yeah. Keep pushing. But he didn't join.
3: No, they didn't want him to.
0: They didn't want him?
3: Nah.
0: Yeah. He couldn't write, hits like they could.
3: No, I mean, Bob Dylan's one of the great American songwriters.
0: I know. I was having fun.
3: No, I know. But.
0: All righty. How about we take a break? If you're watching on Peacock, we're going out and having some pizza. Back after this.

0: 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Well, it's not. It gets a lot better than that. Right, Todd? 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
20: The fifth installment in the Marvel Studios franchise brought in $16.5 million in the first 24 hours they were available. 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The movie will play on more than 4,000 screens when it releases December 18th. Tickets went on sale alongside the release of the film's first trailer, which shows the return of Captain America.
21: We're going to need a miracle. Hey, pal. It's not possible.
20: And a gathering of the heroes as they prepare to face off against supervillain Dr. Doom. I'm Scott Carr. I'm gonna need some whiskey
19: glasses, 'cause I don't wanna see. Morgan Wallen's Still the Problem tour is on track to become the highest grossing concert of the year. Hits Daily Double says it could gross $500 million. Wallen kicked off the tour in April. He's expected to wrap it up on August 1st. Amazon Prime Video has officially picked up a RoboCop TV series. The project has been in development since Amazon acquired MGM in 2022. And it won't be long now. Universal says Snoop, the biopic of the hip-hop icon Snoop Dogg, will be released on August 6th. Outer Banks star Jonathan Davis will play the artist. That's entertainment. I'm Daria Albinger.

0: I like to watch Daryl's House with Daryl Hall, and he'll have different artists come in. And he had Rob Thomas from Matchbox 20 came in, sang a song. Daryl Hall, he can sing. He's a great artist. Great artist. Yes, Marv.
1: That's up in Maine, right?
0: No. That's somewhere in New York.
1: Okay.
0: Upstate New York? Yeah, Paulie?
2: Yeah, it's about an hour north of New York City. I'm not going to give the town, but he has a restaurant, bar, recording studio area.
0: My family went there just to eat and said it was great food, but he does have, you know, it's called Daryl's House and has a barn there and has artists that are in there. Let's see. A couple more phone calls. Pizza's good. I didn't get to have the Korean barbecue yet. I had the cheese, the classic cheese pizza. So, well done.
3: And review of just the classic cheese.
0: I thought it was great. Yeah. Todd's the one who looked down upon it. Like, you showed no effort to do anything other than do a cheese pizza, Dylan.
4: It was an opportunity to take a shot at Dylan, and I jumped at it. It's a classic cheese. Trying to sell cheese sauce and dough is a big deal. Classic cheese pizza.
3: Todd's going to put up numbers in the pizza department no matter what's on top of it.
4: That's so fair. That's very fair.
0: Steve in New Hampshire. Hi, Steve. What do you have for me today?
5: Hey, guys. Fourth time, fairly long time, 6'2", coming down a little bit, 250. I wanted to get your take. I know this story is a little over a week old. I was trying to call him last week, but I couldn't get through. Phil Simms ranked his top 10 quarterbacks, quote, in their prime, and has Tom Brady at 9. I don't know if Paulie has a list, but it's Peyton Manning, Patrick Mahomes, Aaron Rodgers, John Elway, Brett Favre, Josh Allen, Lamar Jackson, Dan Marino, Tom Brady, and then Roger Staubach. Just wanted to get your thoughts on that.
0: I'll hang up. Okay. Thank you, Steve. I did not see that. I don't. What's he basing it on? Is it regular season? Because if I'm looking at your prime and the bottom line is you win a Super Bowl, that's got to hold a little more clout here. Yeah, Pauline.
2: I did see this last week and it did get a lot of play. From what I saw with Chris Simms, he was saying how good were they at their best playing the position of quarterback, not resume or rings. And he's saying these are the best I've ever seen at playing the position of quarterback at their peak. So it was Manning, Mahomes, Rodgers, Elway, Favre, top five, Josh Allen, Lamar Jackson, Dan Marino, Tom Brady, Roger Staubach.
0: Yeah, I would, to be fair to Phil, I'd need to know really the criteria that it's got to be regular season. I mean, Tom had one incredible regular season. They didn't win the Super Bowl that year. So did he have a great year that year? What about when he had 30 touchdown passes and they won the Super Bowl? Did he have a great year that year? So that's where I'd want to at least be fair. Josh Allen has had some moments in the postseason. Lamar Jackson hadn't had anything in the postseason. But he's got two MVPs. Probably should have a third. But look, I respect Phil. He did it a long time, played the position. But if I'm going to, how great were you in your prime? It's regular season. I mean, Peyton didn't. He had, a losing record in the postseason. Yes, yes, Pauline.
2: I have this list being done by Chris Simms, not Phil.
0: But no. Okay.
2: But Chris is a flamethrower as well with this stuff.
0: Yeah, and he's very knowledgeable. But I'd have to have him on to talk about this. Because if you're just saying regular season, then say regular season. In your prime, in the regular season. Because there's a lot of quarterbacks, you know, when the light was the brightest, you were the greatest. Yes, Marv.
1: I was too young, but has history been kind to John Elway now that he's won those Super Bowls and you saw the teams that he dragged to the Super Bowls and the teams that he played
0: finally
1: against?
0: Yeah, finally. Because, oh, he can't win the big one. Well, he didn't have any all-pro players on offense. And they did have a really good defense. But the teams they played against were better than Denver. They were. Now, not where you're winning by, you know, 35, 40 points. But, and then John didn't get credit. Then it was Terrell Davis who got the credit. And rightfully so, because Terrell Davis, that offensive line, with their cut blocking, they
4: hey now.
0: Yeah, they dominated. Vin in New York. Hi, Vin. What do you have for me?
6: Hey, it's actually Ben, but great show, DP and Dennis. Listen, Dan, I know you are a huge Bob Dylan fan, but do you have his Christmas album?
0: I do not. I do not. I don't have any albums anymore. I sold them. I sold them because I was in love.
1: Ew.
0: Yeah. Now, my wife said, we didn't have any room. She goes, why don't you get rid of the albums? I had 1,500 albums. I'm like, okay, hon. This day in sports history, Paul.
2: This day in music history. Christmas in the Heart by Bob Dylan, October 13th, 2009.
0: Go ahead, Todd.
7: Santa Claus is coming to town.
0: All right. You see? Yeah, I know. You never
7: have a chimney.
0: Okay.
2: 1926 at Mitchell Field in New York City. Babe Ruth caught a ball that had been dropped from an airplane flying at 250 feet.
0: On this date, 1997, Greg Maddux threw a complete game. He threw 78 pitches. Let that one sink in. Todd, what'd you learn today?
4: Don't be too top-heavy with what you're paying an NBA roster. 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
0: What'd you learn, Dylan?
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0: 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Marvin?
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0: Paul.
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27: If the Cavaliers had the Sixers' current roster, we wouldn't be waiting. If Bam, Giannis, and Spo were in Cleveland, we wouldn't be waiting. 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
27: What?
26: Here's Jason McIntyre.
31: Hello and welcome back to The Herd. It is a glorious Wednesday. Notice how I say every day is just beautiful. I'm just happy to be alive. We're talking about sports. What a life, folks. Here we go. Jason McIntyre in for Colin Cowherd. And we are still waiting for the LeBron James decision. Patrick Beverley tried to tell us on Monday we were getting a decision. I guess he had no clue what he was talking about. I'm joined by Rachel Nichols. We are both waiting with bated breath. Oh, my God. When is LeBron going to decide? We got Jamie Foxx checking in on the Herd Instagram post. You guys are being mean to LeBron. Rachel, I don't know what we could do. Maybe we just hold off on talking Bron until he makes a decision?
32: I don't know, man. It seems, feels like the biggest story in sports right now to me. Yeah. I mean, what else are people more curious about than
31: well,
32: this right now?
31: I could come up with two. The Kansas City Chiefs and the Buffalo Bills. And that's where we're going to start the show with the Kansas City Chiefs. Folks, listen, if your Instagram feed is anything like mine in the middle of July, half your friends are in Europe and you're so jealous. Or the other half, you're seeing silly, goofy NFL offseason rankings. And the one I saw yesterday was Yahoo Sports. The Yahoos at Yahoo Sports are doing a countdown, and their power rankings have the Kansas City Chiefs at 12. Andy Reid is still breathing, coaching on the sideline. Patrick Mahomes is back. Yes, he's starting week one, coming off the ACL. We know he's starting. And they're 12th. Now, listen, I know Kansas City Chiefs fans have hated me. I've had to block 50 million of them on social media because they're angry folks. Guys, I don't hate the Chiefs. I'm all I can say is I'm a soothsayer when it comes to Kansas City. I sat on this show and told you when we were in New Orleans that the Chiefs were going to get boxed by that Eagles defense. And the Chiefs were destroyed. And then I told you last offseason, KC was going to miss the playoffs. I was roundly mocked. Okay? They proceeded to miss the playoffs. What can I say? I got a good read on the Chiefs. Now, I will say this. I like them this year. Kind of, sort of, a lot. Much more than 12th in the power rankings. Now, here's my big take. If Yahoo has KC at 12, obviously Andy Reid's going to use that as motivation. Because we know, as he said on this show 2 months ago, he listens to the media. Take a listen to what Reid said to Cowherd 2 months ago.
1: You know, it's a little bit like, you know, when you went to Spain, you know, McIntyre, I mean, you know, he took over and, I mean, you know, come on. Some people just have it, you know. I got tired of hearing all the bad things about the Chiefs.
2: McIntyre runs into, at an event, Mahomes, and he comes the next day, goes, I can't believe what a great guy he is. And I like, yeah, if Mahomes ripped you every day, you wouldn't be a nice guy. Mahomes is up there being, oh, no. J-Mac, and I, like, you know, you gotta, thank you, Andy, for noticing.
1: McIntyre motivates me. I like that. He would be a good coach.
31: Yes, I forced the staff to shove that down your throats. Listen, folks, the reality is I've got a three-pronged attack as to why Kansas City's back. Now, I don't have them winning the division. I have the Chargers doing that. But I do think Kansas City is a 10-11 win team, definitely going to be in the wild cards, certainly better than 12th in the league. I would say somewhere around 7th, 6th, 7th, 8th, in that range. So I've got a three-pronged attack as to why it's going to happen. Number one, obviously, we know one-score games are paramount to handicapping. 2024, the Chiefs ran hot, 11-0 in one-score games. Okay? They were dancing between the raindrops. I know you love that. Then last year, regression hit hard. They went 1-9 in one-score games. All the close ones, they went against them. So we know that historically, teams are 500-ish. You know, they go from 1-9 in one-score games to 6-4, 5-4. Instantly, you're back to being in the playoffs. So they weren't that far off. And then second is obviously the addition of Kenneth Walker. Now, he did win the Super Bowl MVP, and some people are going to say running backs don't matter. Here's why it matters. The KC running game last year was so abysmal. They had one carry all season over 20 yards. That's it. Isaiah Pacheco looked completely washed. Kareem Hunt, we know he's kind of old. Enter Kenneth Walker. He is a factor. He broke the third most tackles in the league last year. Kenneth Walker is a back that the Chiefs desperately need. That leads to number three, and that's open up the passing game. Walker will unlock Rice and Worthy and even Tyquan Thornton down the field. And why do I say that? Is because Kansas City had no run game at all last year. Some of the numbers show they were in the least amount of play action in the NFL. Why is that? Well, defenses said, hey, man, we don't respect your run game. I don't think Hunt's breaking off a 20-yarder. Pacheco's not doing anything. The interior line's good. The outside, not great. The tackles were a revolving door. It was musical chairs at tackle. And you can't get to the second level and get those explosive runs. So Walker will make teams respect the play action. And all of a sudden now, you got Rashee Rice, assuming he's not in handcuffs or injured. And then Xavier Worthy, you know, he's actually going to be playing and getting targets. And then Thornton, who's actually a solid deep field threat, down the field threat. I think Kansas City has a lot of things going for them. Obviously, the defense has lingering question marks, but this is probably the 6th or 7th, maybe 8th best team in the league. 12th in the power rankings is a little bit disrespectful. It's almost like the pendulum has swung from the Chiefs are unstoppable, nobody can touch them, to they're 12th in the league. Let's not go overboard, guys. All right, now let's go from one Super Bowl winner, 5 of the last 7 years the Chiefs were in the Super Bowl, to a team that would love to get in the Super Bowl. And that's the Buffalo Bills and Josh Allen. Now, fantasy football owners love Josh Allen. Buffalo Bills fans love Josh Allen. But man, he's had a rough go in the playoffs. It's just been tough. And there's an interesting list out, according to ESPN, best 25 and under talent in the league. Now, obviously, you got to draft high to get 25 and under talent. Then my Jets, you see 7th on the list. A little bit scary that the Seahawks are 8th coming off a Super Bowl win. Nobody should be surprised the Rams are ranked 32nd. They're an old team. They say forget the picks. But what's interesting to me, what really popped, was Buffalo came in at 29th on this list. It's like, oh. So Buffalo's getting old. Josh Allen is now 30. And they're coming off a really, really difficult season where they got passed in their own division by the Patriots. Newsflash, take a look at that list. 25 and under talent. The Patriots, who just went to the Super Bowl, are first. Yikes. So Bills get passed in the division by the Patriots. And last year, oh, the playoffs were so lined up for Buffalo, guys. No Mahomes. No Lamar Jackson. No Burrow. It should have been the Josh Allen Invitational. And they go to Denver. I will admit they got robbed on that catch that turned into an interception down the field that should have locked up the game. Allen was not great in that one. Let's be real. He was not good. And they lose that game and you're like, well, geez, are they ever going to get over the hump? They end up firing McDermott, their coach, who, I don't know, took them to the playoffs 8 years in a row. His five-year record there, the last 5 years, 61-22. It was basically Groundhog Day for the Bills every season. Josh Allen's heroic in the regular season. They win a lot of games. The defense is good. 12, 13 wins right in that ballpark every year. And then you get to the playoffs and something bad happens. And they're held back. And some people are optimistic. Hey, Josh Allen's entering year 9. He's still in his prime. Jason Garrett, the former Cowboys head coach, he's optimistic on the Buffalo Bills and Josh Allen. Here's his take on whether or not they can make a Super Bowl.
3: So let's go back 20 years. You're doing the show, and we're having the same conversation about Peyton Manning. Okay. God, he throws all these touchdown passes, but in the big games, you know, New England knows how to shut them down.
0: Yes.
3: Right?
0: Yes.
3: You know, and that's a story. That's been a story for a long time in a lot of different sports, how the guy can't break through, the guy can't break through, the guy can't break through. He's not good enough. And then he breaks through. The circumstances around him are better, and then he's able to do that. So Josh Allen will win a Super Bowl, and I believe he's going to win multiple Super Bowls, and he's knocking on the door.
31: So the Peyton Manning analogy there is not bad. And we have a list of first-time Super Bowl titles in year 9 or later. You know, Stafford on there, obviously, and that's going to get to my big point. Peyton Manning with the Colts. I forgot it took Manning a while to break through. But one thing that Garrett said that was off was, you know, the team around him is good. And I would argue the team around Josh Allen continues to get worse. I mean, let's start with the head coach. You know, moving off McDermott, I mean, I understand it. People were out on him. But promoting your offensive coordinator, Brady? So now you got a first-time head coach? He's running the whole ship. He's not just calling plays, folks. And now you're looking at a defense. They were, I think, 31st in the league against the run. Folks, they didn't get better on the defensive line. So they got a new DC now with McDermott out. It sounds like they may be toggling to a 3-4. I don't know that I love that. We'll see. Jury's still out. The big move was, hey, let's bring in DJ Moore. We need to win on the outside because Keon Coleman, you know, as everybody said, Keon Coleman, he's not that guy. So we overpay for DJ Moore. And the biggest hit was promoting the GM, giving him all the power. And you look at his last draft picks and it's like, whoa, are we sure we're making the right move? You're ushering in a new stadium, right? The lake effect wind's not going to be a factor anymore, which supposedly was a huge edge for Buffalo come January. I don't know, folks. A lot of things are lining up. So my overall take on Josh Allen, I think I said last year that the Super Bowl window was closed. I think Josh Allen's got to leave Buffalo to win a Super Bowl. The same way we saw Matt Stafford, really good quarterback in Detroit, didn't get to the playoffs as often because he never had the supporting cast. And then you put Stafford with the Rams and boom, Super Bowl. Can you imagine Josh Allen winning a Super Bowl in Buffalo? He doesn't have the infrastructure. They've had a top five offensive line. They've had good receivers. They've had a great running back. They've had a great defense. Everything's been there. You know, there's some people saying, oh, the Bills are cursed. It's never going to happen. I don't know if I buy cursed. But I do think Josh Allen needs to leave Buffalo to win a Super Bowl. I think that would be an amazing move for him just to get. There's just too much pressure on the kid, and he is heroic. The worst part of this is he just turned 30 back in May. He just got married. He's moving into a new phase of his life. He's got a lot going on. You know, Matt Stafford can really relate to Allen in that he, you know, had some success in Detroit, could never break through, had the family, and it was tough. He moves to LA and then wins the Super Bowl. I don't think Josh Allen will get it done in Buffalo. I think a change of scenery is not happening anytime soon. But you need someone to be bold and big. And by the way, Detroit did not lose that trade, Stafford for Goff. Detroit retooled. They've been one of the best teams in the league over the last 4 years, certainly in the NFC. They haven't got to a Super Bowl, but the trade worked out for them. So I like Josh Allen a lot. Fantastic quarterback. But it just is not happening in Buffalo. All right. We have a monster show for you coming up next. We got a big clue last night about LeBron James and his potential destination. We think it's a clue. We're pretty sure. We'll talk about that next year on The Herd.
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0: Back here on the Herd. Got Kevin O'Connor, NBA voice, coming up soon for his LeBron James thoughts. Maybe I'll ask him overall NBA. I still have the Lakers third in the West. I know that's crazy. It's insane. But we'll see. I do want to quickly talk about what happened last night with the LeBron James situation. So obviously since Monday, it's been like, oh, LeBron's going to decide. Last week, LeBron's camp pushing it out to the media members. Oh, he's going to do something at this New York City event. Yeah. It's just not happening, guys. You know, it's just not. However, we are also desperate for anything to drop, any kernel of news, any breadcrumb that can trickle out. And last night, the Miami Heat accidentally posted a link to the LeBron James introductory press conference. And the internet went wild. Okay. Now, I was with my family watching a show on Amazon Prime. Yes, that's a real thing. I'm not going to say the show because it's a little embarrassing. But, you know, we're doing family time. So I got the phone down. I didn't notice this. After the show, I pick it up, see like all these text messages. Oh my gosh, he's going to the Heat. I'm like, what? And then it was an accident. The Miami Heat apologized for accidentally posting a link to the introductory presser. Now, you know, young people online were freaking out about this, but us old heads who have been in the media longer than 5 minutes, or we don't pretend like we're influencers, we know that this kind of thing kind of happens a lot. I will tell you internally, here on the Herd, we have built out decisions for wherever LeBron goes. We're ready to rock. He picks Portland, we got you. We have everything, everything's ready for wherever LeBron goes. Fine, he's not going to Portland. You know, we didn't build that. But you know what I mean, okay? You guys know how newspapers work, right? The obituaries are already written for a lot of the older stars. Something happens and, you know, untimely tragedy, you know, whatever goes down. The obits are ready. And you read this and you're like, how did they put this together in 15 minutes? Guys, these have been done for a long time. I would venture to guess that all the teams heavily involved with LeBron, Cleveland, Miami, Warriors, whoever else is interested in LeBron and thinks they have a legitimate chance, they've got everything ready. The social media push, that's what you do. You build out and you capitalize instantly. So to me, this is much ado about nothing. But online, in a world where we're starved for information regarding LeBron James, it's, oh my goodness, it's the end of the world. Let's settle down. We talked to Ryan Hollins yesterday about the LeBron decision. Here's what he had to say.
1: Maybe it's become more complex than it speaks because, again, you can say the competitive nature in Miami, the feel-good story in Cleveland, the 50-minute flight, and apparently whatever it is in Los Angeles, he couldn't make it there or with the Clippers. That doesn't, you know, that didn't make sense for him. And then at that, you know, at his age, LeBron wants to be in a situation where he's wanted, where he's appreciated. And that's what I think the biggest thing for him is.
0: Yeah, I mean, listen, everybody's takes are largely aligned here. He makes sense here. He doesn't make sense here. This would be the oldest team. Like, we've got everything. We're just waiting on the decision. Now, one of the latest things that I just saw right before the show was, you know, his agent who's trying to capitalize on his name and his podcast and line his pockets more. He came out and said, oh, LeBron had a decision made. And then he just woke up and is like, I'm going to change my mind. Are we supposed to believe that, guys? Did anyone? That LeBron was like, okay, done. I have decided. I would like to go to Miami. And then he woke up the next day and said, you know what? Nah, let me look back at Philly. I need to come on, really? Now we did have Jovan Buha earlier. He does think Miami makes the most sense.
2: Which team has the best player? Just the best championship co-star for LeBron, the guy that will give him the best chance to win a title. It's Giannis. And you know, you could debate Giannis versus Steph. I would put Giannis ahead of him at this stage of his career. So Miami has Giannis. Then you look at which team needs a ball handler slash point guard, that guy who can guide the offense and still rely on LeBron in a role that I think he still wants to be in based on some of the comments, you know, after the Lakers season. It's Miami.
0: Yeah. I'm going to just stick to my guns here. I've been consistent. I don't mind being wrong. You know, you're going to be right. You're going to be wrong. We move on. We're on to where's Russell Westbrook going? You know, Jonathan Kuminga, you know, I think Cleveland makes the most sense. I think they're the best team with the best chance to win. And I don't think Miami would work out well, but hey, that's just me. Let's go to Rachel Nichols with the news.
3: No.
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5: This is the Herdline News.
6: Jason, you're fired up. I love it when you're fired up.
0: Come on. It's LeBron.
6: You told me at the beginning of the week you were not having any sugar for the next 2 weeks. I was very concerned that you would just come in here like, and then instead it's like energy Jason.
0: Yeah.
6: I love it. I want to talk about the World Cup because we got the numbers in, Jason, and this was a success. I mean, really on every level. But I do want to note, Fox, 39 million people watched the World Cup final on Fox on Sunday, making it the most watched soccer telecast in U.S. history. Overall, the tournament averaged 7.7 million viewers across 104 matches on Fox, FS1, and Tubi, the most watched World Cup in U.S. history. So America into this, right? The most ever we've been into it, this is right now. So what does that mean for soccer in America going forward? How does this get capitalized on?
0: Well, I think obviously we're going to see some more MLS push right now, right? Hey, we're going to lower the price so you can join Apple and watch Messi. Mm-hmm. You know, who was spectacular and everybody loved watching. And also, we're going to go and get some European players and bring them. Famously, Lukaku is in discussions with MLS. Don't know if it'll happen. But yeah, and I think a lot of, you saw this, Erling Haaland and a lot of European players and players from around the world were like, holy hell, this thing called Costco is amazing. You know, like, oh my gosh, oh, what is ranch dressing?
6: Yes.
0: What is that? And people are kind of like, America's awesome. You know, if we remove all the political nonsense, we got a great country here. And I wonder if we're going to see more players want to come over to the MLS and perhaps have a run here.
6: That's super interesting. I never thought of that angle. I was thinking more of, you know, will the MLS become just more legitimate to Americans? But the idea that it's more legitimate to Europeans, I think you're absolutely right. And I think it also introduced European fans and by proxy, their friends back home or South American fans or anybody else around the world of, oh, you know, America, obviously, as you said, controversial on the world stage at times. However, this is a great place to live. I will back that up with anyone. I love living in this country. Yeah. It is fantastic. Mm. And the idea that you get to actually experience that for about a month, right? If you're a player, you could definitely start making the case to yourself, your wife, your kids, whoever. Hey, let's go live there for a while. Let's go do that for a while. And I think that's really astute. You know, it's interesting. The last World Cup we had here was 1994.
0: Yeah.
6: And that's where Major League Soccer came from, is that the popularity of the World Cup in 94 is why they started the league. And it's been about 30 years and all of the things. It's interesting how quickly we could get it back. So it's not going to be another 30 years. The way the FIFA rules are right now are that you can't have a region host the next two World Cups after you host a World Cup. And that means we can't host the next two, right? But it also means that the next one, which is being hosted partly by Europe and partly by South America, none of those countries can do the two after that. And then when you look at the next one, which is in Saudi Arabia, that means that no Asian country can do the two after that. So that means by the time you get to the World Cup in 12 years from now, kind of all that's left is going back to North and Central America, like we did in this one, or going to Oceania, which is the Pacific Islands. They're not going to host a World Cup in Oceania.
0: No, I don't think so.
6: Oceania Soccer Federation, props to you for having one. Do you think, I mean, could you see another World Cup here in 12 years and that impact?
0: That would be amazing.
6: Right?
0: I think you're onto something with the whole, you know, like, are we going to see a bump in soccer? I know people are going to watch more EPL. I'm currently in the process of picking an EPL team to root for. Obviously, I watch Liga MX all the time because, you know, I'm a minority owner and a team there. I do wonder, Rachel, do you think this, all these Europeans who came here and discovered this thing called the suburbs, you know, do you think this was just like a holiday, as they like to call it? Or is it something more like, oh, wow, the U.S. is pretty, it's not as bad as I see online, you know? Minnesota looks like a war zone, you know, for months on end. It's like, oh, actually, America's lovely not here. That bad.
6: Yeah, no, I mean, 100%. I mean, there's nothing like living, even if that's a month or 6 weeks in a country, to really get the feel of it. So I don't know. I mean, I will say, too, these ratings numbers, which are just spectacular. Colin had a tweet about this morning. I tweeted on Sunday, like, the strength of Fox's coverage, I really believe, I'm not just cheerleading here, I really believe is part of why this World Cup was so popular. We just, I cannot compliment our colleagues enough. I had nothing to do with it, so I am not bragging. No, I mean it. But like the accessibility of it to people who weren't soccer fans, the expert sort of information I got from watching the broadcast, and then just so much fun. I mean, I thought Rebecca Lowe was phenomenal, and the guys with her just made it, it just made it like a really fun World Cup. So, you know, all of these factors combined, and as you can see from the numbers on the screen, Americans love soccer now, Jason.
0: Yeah, so did that initial tweet, by the way, I didn't know Colin had his phone. The guy could drop me a text at some point. The initial tweet, did it, those two numbers combined, that's bigger than anything except the Super Bowl, right?
6: I don't know the viewership of all the other events.
0: Like every conference championship, Olympics in the
6: NBA
0: this
6: finals,
0: century, I'm
6: World
0: sure.
6: Series,
0: that's pretty staggering.
6: It is pretty absolutely amazing. All right, let's go over back to the NBA and what you were just talking about with LeBron. The Warriors still believe, obviously, they are part of the mix here. And the opportunity to play with longtime friends, rivals, Steph Curry and Draymond Green is kind of considered the biggest factor if he did pick the Warriors, in addition to sort of closeness to his family. But if he does go there, it's not like the game plan can be friendship, Jason. Like, you got to have more to that once he gets there. And there's been a lot of conversation lately about who would play where, how they would play, things like that. Draymond Green was talking on his podcast, and he said he made a, quote, crazy pitch to LeBron when they were on a golf trip together just a couple weeks ago. So that tells you how much time they spend together. And that he was talking a little bit about who would play where. Take a listen to what he said.
3: I'll always have that ability to go get in the pick and roll and make some plays. But if you got LeBron James and Steph Curry in a pick and roll, you better go find a role. You better go find a spot so you can be valuable. And so if those two guys are in a pick and roll, for me, the most valuable spot's going to be for me is to be in the corner. Knock them down. That's what I was getting at. No more, nothing less.
6: So Draymond says, I'm going to be the corner three guy.
0: Yeah,
6: look,
0: right.
6: He's
0: you
6: not
0: buy
6: been
0: that?
6: Like,
0: do you buy that, Rachel?
6: Look, he has not had a stellar three-point percentage at any time that he's been in the league. In the last 10 years, I believe he only topped 33% from there once, just once. But I will say that one season, and it was only two seasons ago, and last season was kind of a mess. Like, he did get to nearly 40%.
0: And what's the volume? I don't know if you have it in front of you. But
6: much higher volume in that season, too. And I actually had a long conversation with him because I was like, a 10% jump and higher volume. What I was like, what the hell happened, dude? And he said, I really admire this. He was so open about it. He said, I worked all summer with a sports psychologist. He said, because I really think I had this mental block on what if I miss it? I would take one and miss it, and then I wouldn't take one for the entire rest of the game. So then I'm not a threat, and the defenses change and all of that stuff. He's like, I'm hurting my team by not being able to do this, at least serviceably. And his conversations and the way she made him think about how he should feel out on the floor, that upped his percentage by 10%, which is a huge jump.

0: That is the result of Draymond knowing exactly what to do where, both generally, like practice-wise, but then also in the game, in the moment. So I don't know if I believe he's going to become corner three guy, but I do believe that he will figure it out if LeBron goes there, how he can still be very valuable. And, you know, backcourt is important.
1: High IQ.
0: Or not, if depending on who's behind him. I mean, that's the argument for LeBron in Miami, right? Doesn't matter how he plays defense if he goes to Miami, because you got Bam and Giannis back there. Yeah. So, I don't know. There you go. I like that Draymond tells us what he's thinking all the time. I feel like that's nice for us. Back to the NFL. You know this top 100 list the NFL releases every year? It's actually been a while. It's been I think, a decade and a half that they've been doing this. And it's voted on by the players. And this is why I think it's so interesting. You're talking about some of the lists out there. The players ranked Jalen Hurts 56th in the top 100, which means he fell 37 spots from last year. He's been ranked inside the top 20 for the past three seasons. Now, Jason, 56th? How much stock do you even put in player votes?
1: None.
0: Really?
1: I mean, why would I really care what the players think about Jalen Hurts? Super Bowl MVP.
0: Why would you care what the players think about Jalen Hurts?
1: Friends with him. Some guys might have got snubbed from him going to his wedding. Like, we're impartial here. We have nothing. Like, that's why I value the outsider vote over the insider. That's just me, though.
0: I think it's a double-edged sword, right? Because we, of course, know that players vote on the petty scale, right? To your point, who didn't get invited where? I don't like that guy.
1: I hate
0: the
1: Tush
0: Push. He beat me out for something. I don't like the Tush Push. I don't like the Eagles. You know, whatever.
1: And it's not the entire league voting. It's just a group of players.
0: It's over 1,000 players.
1: 1,000 players. So.
0: That's not a small sample size.
1: Not tiny, but I mean, how many players are in the league? We're talking like 50-something times 32.
0: In my head quicker than I would be able to.
1: Too early for math. Yeah.
0: but seriously, I think it does matter. I think if you're out on the field with guys, it matters. And we've seen guys in this top 100 that have surprised pundits. And the players will tell you, oh my God, he does all the little things you don't even know. And I think that vote and that perspective is valuable. But it also means, what does this say about Jalen Hurts that this is how his peers see him?
1: Yeah. If I'm Hurts, I love seeing this stuff. People continue to disrespect me. I'm just going to go out, win Super Bowl MVPs. Don't give me an MVP vote during the regular season. I don't want it. You can hate on the Tush Push. All I'm going to do is continue to win. It's weird. Remember we did Trinidad Chambliss yesterday?
0: Yeah.
1: The Athletic has him as the number one quarterback in college football by like the insiders, the front offices. I mean, Chambliss is basically a poor man's Jalen Hurts. He just runs around a lot, makes plays, and wins in college. Jalen Hurts, similarly, just wins.
0: And it just depends on how much do you think quarterback play in general, and how much do you think his quarterback play influences the team winning? Because there are some quarterbacks where it's not a huge factor. There's other parts of why the team wins. And some quarterbacks obviously make the whole situation.
1: So you can have, we can wrap on this. You can have Sam Darnold or Jalen Hurts for the next 2 years. Who are you taking?
0: I'm taking Sam. No, I'm not taking Sam. I was going to say in spurts, but I am taking Jalen Hurts.
1: Okay.
0: I was going to say Sam Darnold at times for position. No, situationally.
1: Yeah.
0: But you know what? It's not how it works, I would say. So if I had to pick an overall package, I would say Jalen Hurts. Yeah. But you know what? His teammates have to like him. And people have to want to be led by him.
1: That's a very good point.
0: So I'm curious. That's why these player votes matter to me. Yep. And I'm curious to see how it shapes up this season.
1: All right, Rachel, with the news.
2: Well, that's the news.
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2: The Herd Lie News.
1: All right, coming up next, KOC Kevin O'Connor. We get his thoughts on LeBron's decision. Why is he dragging this out? That's next here on The Herd.
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0: Back here on The Herd, fun guest joining us now, Kevin O'Connor, Yahoo Sports, covering the NBA for over a decade. He's all over Summer League. He's all over the LeBron saga. I mean, are you getting any sleep, Kevin? How are you holding up now as we wait? I just saw the producer sent me a tweet. This is the longest LeBron has ever waited to make a decision. We'll start with this. How's your sleep? And what the hell is a holdup on his end?
4: I'm sleeping like a baby, Jason. I got my 8 sleep mattress. It scores over 80 every night. I'm waiting for LeBron like everybody else. I mean, what is there to do? Yeah. I'm not on the phone until 1 a.m. trying to figure out what LeBron wants to do. Because I don't think he knows yet, Jason.
0: You don't think he knows? So now 3 weeks since he and the Lakers had the conscious uncoupling, and he just has no idea?
4: I don't think he has no idea, but my sense is that he's just waiting. Waiting for what exactly, obviously, is the question here. Is it a trade? Is it the Warriors trading for Anthony Davis? Is it Cleveland doing something? Is he waiting for Philly to do something? We don't know exactly what that is, but very clearly LeBron isn't just, mulling over this. I think he probably has his preferences and what he's waiting for, but he's certainly waiting for something. And the big date is August 6th. That's when Anthony Davis is eligible to sign a 4-year, $280 million extension with the Washington Wizards. And there's no way I can imagine them giving him that. And so if that means AD could be on the move somewhere, then perhaps that's what we're waiting for here.
0: Interesting. I'm just going to toss out some hot take ideas. Okay. You can bat them down, laugh at me. I don't care if we're wrong. LeBron doesn't want to play with Joel Embiid, too ball centric, too much of a leader. He's waiting for something to happen on the Embiid front. Hey, get Anthony Davis in there. Something, anything. It would be too clogged with Brown, Maxey, Braun, and Embiid. And Joel Embiid could potentially get moved from Philly.
4: I could see that being plausible. Would Philly want to tear it up? I don't know if they would. I have not heard any indication that they would, but I'd imagine, as you said, from LeBron's perspective, Joel Embiid has played 38 under 20 games, 39 games the last 3 years. He has not been anywhere near the same since that 23-24 season when he had the meniscus tear. He had surgery, rushed back for the playoffs, then played in the Olympics. He has been nowhere close. Yeah. And so even though I think Philadelphia has enough top-end talent for the regular season, if they did get LeBron with Jaylen Brown and Tyrese Maxey and VJ Edgecombe and LeBaron Filon, their rookie looks really good in summer league, they have enough for the season. But can you bank on Embiid to stay healthy for 3 straight months, April, May, and June? I don't think so. And I'd imagine LeBron, just speculating, would feel the same way.
0: Okay, so the next one, which I think is a little more likely, is James Harden opted out. We've heard nothing about potential James Harden deals. Is there a world where LeBron says, we don't need Harden? We can either make him the sixth man on a super discount, or we bring in like a defensive guard in some capacity. But is there a world where Harden is not on the Cavs next year and LeBron is, or Harden's the sixth man at a deeply reduced cost? Because I know he was online to make something like $42 million. But we know LeBron gets what he wants, right? Right, Kevin?
4: Well, I'm sure if LeBron could trade James Harden for Kyrie Irving, he'd sign up for that. Back in May, Rich Paul said that Kyrie Irving was the best duo teammate that LeBron's ever had in his career. And I think with James Harden, there's a lot of fit issues. First of all, Harden, Mitchell, LeBron, not enough defense. On the screen, you see Mobley and Jared Allen as well. Not enough spacing. It's a poor fit there. And not necessarily that trading Harden or having Harden come off the bench would fix everything. But I don't think that that's a great fit on paper. I don't think that's a championship team personally. There's something, Kenny Atkinson, their head coach, you remember last year after the Pacers series. Kenny Atkinson was talking about how the Pacers had so much more heart and grit and played with force. He basically copy and pasted that same thing this year when talking about the difference between the Cavs and the Knicks with the amount of force the Knicks played with. Adding 41, soon to be 42-year-old LeBron James doesn't change the fabric, the character, the heartbeat of that team. And so I think for LeBron, there's a reason why he hasn't signed in Cleveland yet. And that's because there's something underlying that is a big concern for
0: him. But on the counter, isn't it, hey, you know what? They got to the conference finals with Dean Wade as their small forward. I know they got smoked by the Knicks, but they were up 22 in game one. You swap out Dean Wade, who's somewhere else now, I don't even know, and you put LeBron on that? Maybe that's the heart that they need?
4: I mean, look, Jason, like, yes, that's obviously an upgrade that goes without saying, for sure it is. But at the same time, they went seven games with a really young Raptors team. Bad. They went seven games with the phony Detroit Pistons who can't shoot, had no spacing. Jalen Duren, shell of his former self, also still unsigned for a reason. That's how bad he was. And it still took you to get to seven games in that series. And then you just get shellacked by the Knicks. That's the gap. That's the true barometer test for this Cleveland team. And I don't see them as a contender even with LeBron James.
0: Okay, so we did Embiid, then we did Harden. Let's go to the Warriors. So about a month ago, we heard, hey, Anthony Davis, Washington to Golden State, you know, and then LeBron goes. And then it was squashed, and we've heard nothing. Zero from Anthony Davis. He's showing up in Vegas, looking like the good guy. I'm a wizard. I'm supporting my guy, DeBonsa. Is there a world where Anthony Davis, the Warriors say, hey, we'll give up these future picks. We'll throw all everything in. We'll go in LeBron. We'll mortgage the future. You think there's a shot Anthony Davis goes to the Warriors?
4: I do think so. When I first reported that earlier this month, when I heard about it was, you know, this is their intentions. This is
0: their
4: plan was to pursue AD and to then sort of lure LeBron James. And ultimately that got squashed, as you said, quite quickly with Will Dawkins, the Wizards general manager, saying they intend to sign Anthony Davis. He said that like within that same week. AD obviously at Summer League, as you said. I do think AD would be happy to stay in Washington if he's getting paid. He's due for a four-year, $280 billion extension on August 6th. I don't know if the Wizards are going to give that. And that's the question here. Is LeBron waiting for Anthony Davis's situation to resolve? And as that does resolve, whether it means re-signing in Washington or that means being traded away somewhere else, a la Golden State for Jimmy Butler and future picks, I think it's possible that he's waiting for something like this to play out. Look, all these key figures, LeBron James, Anthony Davis, Draymond Green, they're all with Clutch Sports. And so they have all the information for everything that's happening right now. And I do believe this is all very much connected just to see how these things play out over the course of time. Because after all, what is the rush? Otherwise, these teams are going to wait for you. Well, you can wait for me if you're LeBron James as well to get the preferred team he wants. And as he should, by the way, if I'm him, I don't want to go to Golden State if Jimmy Butler's still there. He's out with a torn ACL and he wasn't a great fit anyway.
0: All right, we'll save the heat for last. Obviously, there was the social media snafu last night. I don't know what you want to read into that. But I don't think the fit in Miami works, but a lot of people on our staff, and you do as well. You would, if LeBron texted you, KLC, what do you think? You would say, Miami, I think that's the best fit.
4: No, I wouldn't say that. Oh. I would go to Minnesota personally. Whoa, but I don't think Minnesota's really in consideration. It seems like they're off the board at this point. But I think Miami is a safe choice for sure. When you look at the amount of wing defense this team would have, Andrew Wiggins in the starting lineup, Pelé Larson coming off the bench, LeBron, Giannis, Bam Adebayo, Davion Mitchell's a great defender. I just don't think this team has nearly enough shooting.
0: I agree.
4: There's just so many questions with this offense. Even LeBron himself last year had a very poor shooting season. Giannis is a non-shooter. Bam, low efficiency shooter. Davion Mitchell, low volume shooter. Where is the shooting coming from in that starting five? That's, again, this is why I think he's waiting for AD to see how this plays out, because do you imagine the fit for him in Golden State? The fit is beautiful. It's an amazing basketball fit with Stephen Curry and Draymond Green and Anthony Davis and Podzimski and Jaxel Lennonborg and all these guys that the Warriors would have. That's a great fit, but it's not a great fit if Draymond Green is standing in one corner and then LeBron and Steph are doing a two-man action, and Jimmy Butler, who infamously years ago in Philly refused to shoot threes, he's not going to want to stand in the other corner opposite of Draymond Green. But I think he's waiting for that AD pillar to fall.
0: All right, so we'll have you back on next week to talk about Minnesota. Kevin O'Connor, Yahoo Sports. Keep up the great work, Kev. Thanks a lot.
4: Thank you so much, Jason.
0: All right, that was good. Minnesota, a bit of a curveball. Like it. Good stuff from KOC. Coming up next. All right, this got a little heated this morning. Fernando Mendoza, does he start week one? Should he? He's on the struggle bus right now. Contract still not signed. I'll give you my thoughts next.
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28: Hey, you know how the world's kind of in a real scary place right now with the horrible stories we hear about every week? I'm Robert Evans. I'm a journalist and I cover the international fascist movement. And in 2019, July of that year, I decided to do something a little bit different. Instead of covering horror, I wanted to go look for hope. And I found it in a place you might find kind of unlikely, northeastern Syria. The region I visited is known as Rojava, and when the Western media covers it, they mostly just refer to these people as the Kurds. Since 2013, a loose alliance of revolutionaries over there have been fighting to not just drive back ISIS, but to establish something of a utopia, an egalitarian, feminist, eco-conscious community in a place that previously had known mostly war and terror. In the Women's War, I'll take you to this place, and I'll introduce you to the revolutionaries fighting to build it. Brave women who battle for equality with an AK-47, with a spade, and with a pen. Follow me as I travel to a land of war and hope, a place trapped on the edge of utopia and oblivion. I'm Robert Evans. 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
5: See if a rainout yesterday might do so. The Sox put their 14-game winning streak on the line at a day-night doubleheader against the Orioles. A base-running blunder by JT Realmuto last night cost the Phillies in their loss to the Dodgers, as instead of staying on third while Justin Crawford got it a ninth-inning rundown, he tried for some reason to retreat to second and was tagged out.
6: Yeah, it was just a bad base-running play, really. We were going on seeing it through there, and once Crawl gets in the rundown, I'm on third base. There's no reason for me to go back second. Just a lack of judgment. Can't make two outs on that play.
5: The two play again tonight in Philly. Arizona Cardinals guard Isaiah Adams is with the team for the start of training camp as he faces weapons charges in Canada. He turned himself into Toronto area police this past weekend. Minnesota Lynx star Tafisa Collier is listed as probable to make her season debut tonight against Seattle. She had surgery on both ankles during the offseason. That's sports. I'm Frank Arity.
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14: If the Cavaliers had the Sixers' current roster, we wouldn't be waiting. If Bam, Giannis, and Spo were in Cleveland, we wouldn't be waiting. If Draymond and Steph were in Cleveland, even at their age, way past their prime, we wouldn't be waiting.
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7: Here's Jason McIntyre.
0: We're back. Hour number two here on The Herd. It's a fun midweek show so far. A lot of NFL. Some LeBron James. We got my man Albert Breer coming up here in, 4 minutes when I'm done this little rant. Haven't seen what Chiefs fans have said about me since the opening of the show. I know they love me. We got it, guys. I was hanging out with your guy, Patrick Mahomes, this summer, for like 8 minutes. But we'll get to the Chiefs with Mr. Breer. But I need to start this hour with Fernando Mania in Vegas. Okay? I got to be careful with this one because it's deeply divided our staff. Rachel's on the other side. I am a firm believer that the Raiders need to trot out Fernando Mendoza week one. The only way he's not ready is if you put him out there in week one in preseason and week two in preseason against the opposing ones, and he just is a complete disaster. I'm talking a massive failure, fumble snaps, interceptions, just incompetent. That's the only way. There's no way that's happening. Fernando Mendoza is a pro. He is a borderline genius, okay? I'm not saying that lightly. He's graduated from two business schools already. He's a career underdog. Remember, we did the Athletic poll yesterday on college quarterbacks and where they ranked coming into the season. Last year, he was 17th. I wish I could remember the names of some of the jokers ahead of him. He ends up winning the Heisman, leading Indiana to a national championship, and he's the number one pick. I've said it here on the show. If Fernando Mendoza's dating your daughter, you've done a great job, and you would put faith in him joining your family. Fernando Mendoza, by all accounts, a complete class act. Now, not everybody's on my side that he should start week one. But as I've said to Colin, I've said to friends, I have a couple Raiders buddies. Our booker on this show is a big Raiders guy. the only way to run a business is to actually run a business. Control the P&L report day to day, be in and out, see everything, deal with problems on the fly. You can't shadow someone and learn how to run a business. You can read all the Harvard Business School articles you want, take the classes. You won't know until you actually run the business. People can tell you what it's like. You can shadow someone, but you don't know until you're the one making the decisions. And the same applies to being a quarterback. You think you're going to see exotic zone defenses and blitzes and everything when you're watching Kirk Cousins out there? You're not. You can look at them on the tablet. You can watch all the film you want. You can say, I'll be ready. And they're going to change. Like, there's just no way that you can simulate sitting and watching and then coming out the next year or week 7 against the Jets or whatever it is and be like, now I'm ready. You're never going to be ready. And we looked at the history, guys, of recent number one picks who started. They lost week 1. Many of them got their doors blown off. Here it is. Caleb Williams was the only guy who won. That season ended in disaster. The coach was fired around Thanksgiving. Now, Jaden Daniels did lose his opener. It was against Tampa. He was terrible, ran way too much. They won and made the playoffs and I think made the conference championship game. Cam Ward last year, I was bullish on the Titans. It went spectacularly badly. But it still was good because he got to learn from failure. How many times have you guys seen those Michael Jordan quotes on social media? The best way to learn is to fail, right? That's how you become successful. Early failure. Absolutely nobody comes out of the gate and is dominant. We talked to Peyton Manning earlier. Have you seen his early playoff games? Go look at the Peyton Manning game log for his first like 5 playoff games. He was so bad. So bad. And he's one of the greatest quarterbacks of all time. Like, let's not overreact. If Fernando goes out there, and I know the first few games, it ain't going to be easy. He's going to be facing some tall obstacles. But I want to see him out there. And I know Patrick Mahomes sat for a year with Andy Reid as the coach behind a number one pick in Alex Smith. Okay? Mendoza can carve up the Dolphins. They have one of the lowest win totals on the board. A buddy I respect just took the under on 4.5. Chargers are going to be good. We know that. Saints, there's some projections. People like the Saints. I'm telling you, some of the advanced stats say that team is going to be bad. Chiefs, Spagnuolo's going to dial it up, mix it up. Patriots, a little overrated, but that's just me. I think this is manageable. I do. Now, here's Doug Peterson on Fernando Mendoza. Should he start week 1?
4: Let's get this guy out there week 1. Let's start having our growing pains week 1. Let's not prolong it into October, November, or later in the season when maybe the season's over. Let's get him out there now. Let's get him working with the guys that he's going to be working with, right? Making the calls at the offensive line, getting Ashton Gentry the ball. I think Clint Kubiak's system is going to allow for that, you know, with the play action pass, the run game, all these things that helped Seattle win a championship last year. But let's get Fernando on the field. I think it's very beneficial.
0: I mean, I couldn't agree more. Doug Peterson, well said. Now, there is the aspect that the new head coach is the former Seahawks OC, Kubiak, who just so happened to be in Minnesota with Kirk Cousins. So there is a lot aligning for those two to be like, hey, we're going to start Cousins. Let's get some wins under our belt. I think that would be hey, maybe you win 3 or 4 games. Who cares? But then you got Mendoza wondering, like, am I not good enough? You play a lot of mind games. But to help us break this down, let's bring in my main man, one of the best reporters in the NFL, Albert Breer, Monday morning quarterback. He is, let's see where he's at. Oh, he's at home now. Yeah, okay. All right. I thought you were going off to Nantucket, maybe coming out here to the South Bay where I see you so occasionally. How's the summer treating you, man?
12: Well, I came back from Nantucket, and I'm going to be out there next week. So you caught me right in the middle of it.
0: Well, let me guess. What are you wearing? A lot of like pinks and blues, and you're going lobstering?
12: Oh, no, what is this like a mustard here? Like, I don't know.
0: Right? I'm colorblind, kind of. But that's a good life you carved out for yourself. All right, so I'll put you right on the spot, right out of the gate. Fernando Mendoza, if you were Kubiak, are you starting Mendoza week 1?
12: You know, I think honestly, like J-Mac, that depends on the state of the rest of the team. And they've been very methodical in how they've handled him thus far. They had him for about 6 weeks in the spring. And really, like if you've followed the way that the Shanahan, McVay, Kubiak, like offenses, the way they develop the quarterbacks, the very beginning is detailed. very centered on footwork. You know, obviously they got a lot of work to get him used to playing under center. And so, like, to this point, like, it hasn't even been competing for the job. It's been learning. Mm-hmm. And when they get to training camp next week, like, then you're going to start to see, okay, like, can this kid make a bid for the job? But I think a lot of this really rides on what's around him. Look, like, the numbers that tell you he's going to play at some point this year. I don't think it's going to be right away. And I do think a lot of it has to do with, you know, how comfortable they are supporting him and making sure that they don't affect his confidence by throwing him in there too early. He's got somebody that he can learn from in Kirk Cousins in front of him. I know you don't like that as much as Mendoza himself playing. But, I mean, I think the offensive line is going to be better. Is it going to be great? I think there's still a player or two away from that. The receiver group is a little bit of a mess, and that's something that they've got to work out. They've got one of the best tight ends in football in Brock Bowers.
0: Yeah.
12: They've got a promising young back in Ashton Jeanty. So I think a lot of the decision-making as far as when they're actually going to put him in the lineup has to do with when it's right for him and when they can put him in a position to play well. And I think early on it's going to be difficult to do that based on the fact that it's a new system, a new coaching staff, and a roster that still needs some help on that side.
0: Interesting.
12: Of the ball.
0: So we can do this game where we mention quarterbacks, whether they sat or started. Can't do Brady. Mm-hmm. He was a 6th-round pick. But two that jumped to mind, Jared Goff. Do you remember how bad he was with Fisher? I mean,
12: really bad.
0: I think it was like 0-7 and like unplayed.
12: But he didn't start right away either.
0: Right.
12: He started like the 9th or 10th game of that year.
0: Yeah, he was terrible. And Eli Manning is the other name that comes to mind. He was getting hurt to jerked in and out of the lineup. And those guys, I didn't see them getting affected by it. They bounced back.
12: But the flip side would be like David Carr, right? Like who got his teeth kicked in.
0: Oh, he got sacked like 75 times or something. Yeah.
12: Yeah. I mean, like, so, like, I think that's what you have to balance. It's just, it can have an effect on a young quarterback. We've seen the reclamation projects, right? Like, look at the guy who just won the Super Bowl, Sam Darnold, right? Like, I think the situation he was in with the Jets adversely affected him, and it took him a while to pull himself up off the mat after that. You know, I think Baker Mayfield was in a mess of a situation early on in Cleveland, and it took him a little while to recover from that. So we've seen more recently guys who, you know, like had to go through a 2 or 3 year process of coming back from a really rough start in the NFL. And so I think what the Raiders want to do is they want to avoid that. They want to avoid having to go through this process where, you know, or maybe he's unloading the ball too fast because the rush was getting him to him so quickly when he was a rookie, or he's throwing the ball earlier than he should because, you know, he feels like this receiver can't get to the spot in time. Like there's little things that go into playing the position from a confidence standpoint that I think can be affected when you're playing on a roster that isn't ready to support you. And I think that's the determination the Raiders really have to make over the course of the next 4 or 5 months is, you know, when it does come time to have the discussion, when it does look like Fernando Mendoza is ready to play, they have to have that second conversation, which is the group around him ready to support him in a way where he's going to be able to go out there and play good ball.
0: Let's go to the Buffalo Bills. Listen, you know, July hot take happy hour. This is what we do. My take earlier was, I'm sure you saw this list that the Bills ranked 29th in the league in under 25 talent. Seattle's 8. Jets are 7. Patriots are 1. Interestingly, Patriots passed the Bills in the division. I don't know. I mean, I don't think Josh Allen's going to win a Super Bowl in Buffalo. I don't even know if he'll get to one. Albert, I don't want to be harsh here, but we saw Stafford in Detroit. Like Stafford was putting up otherworldly numbers, could never really get to the playoffs or win a game, leaves. And it's like, oh my gosh, Stafford's amazing. Well, we already know Josh Allen's amazing. Does he have to leave Buffalo to win a Super Bowl?
12: I don't think so. I mean, like, I think it's going to be interesting to see what this looks like with an offensive-minded head coach now.
0: Okay.
12: You know, and I think back to Sean Payton coaching under Bill Parcells in Dallas before he got the job in New Orleans. And did it look like a Sean Payton offense? In some ways it did in Dallas. But then, you know, he gets to New Orleans and now, like, there are certain constraints in running the offense the way that the head coach wanted him to came off. And all of a sudden you saw, like, holy crap, look at this, you know?
0: Huh.
12: Who did Joe Brady learn under? He learned under Sean Payton, you know, and I think he's had the experience of now working under different head coaches. Obviously, he wins the national championship with Ed Orgeron and Joe Brady at LSU. Then he goes and he works under Matt Rhule and then under Sean McDermott. he really I'm really interested to see what this looks like, just as far as the way they approach games, the game management aspect of it, how aggressive the play calling is now with Joe actually being the head coach. So I think that piece of it's going to be really interesting. I've got high expectations for the Bills this year. Huh. You know, I think DJ Moore is a good acquisition, a guy that they have background with because Brady was with him in Carolina. And I also think this is interesting. Like the hire of Jim Leonard as their defensive coordinator, yeah. Like this is a guy who was like on a fast track to become a head coach a few years ago, hit a little bit of a speed bump there when he didn't get the job at Wisconsin, but was really well regarded in Denver. And I think he's going to be an important piece of the puzzle with Buffalo too. When you're talking about having like an attacking style of offense, I think Jim Leonard is going to reflect that on defense too. So, I'm really interested to see what the Bills look like, because even though like Brady was an internal hire, I think there's going to be a little bit of a different approach when you watch them on Sundays in the
0: Interesting.
12: Fall.
0: So first of all, that was an incredible answer. Points for the Big Ten reference on Leonard in Wisconsin. And the only pushback I would say is, yes, the Brady Peyton stuff is amazing, but we're putting him in the same sentence as Peyton, which is difficult. And I will say the offense wasn't the problem in Buffalo. They can score with anybody. They can't get stops. The run defense, I think, was 31st in the league, DVOA. And it's like, they didn't do anything to address that.
12: And so, like, now I think, like, what this is going to be based on the defensive side of the ball is the young guys they've drafted over the last few years coming along, right? Mm. Like, so it's Rousseau. I mean, Ed Oliver's an established piece. But they've got the big defensive tackle, Deion Walker, who they think a lot of. Terrell Bernard is somebody they paid. You know, Maxwell Harrison. They drafted him in the first round out of Kentucky. Like, so you look at some of the pieces, Cole Bishop at safety, who made plays at the end of the year last year. It's like, this is where it's a little like Seattle. Like, and I think last year, if you watch Seattle play, it wasn't that they had brought in all these new players. It was that they had all of these young players who went from good players to great. JSN, Byron Murphy on the inside of the defensive line, Devin Witherspoon, Charles Cross, I think, was already really, really good, but maybe he elevated to level two. Kenneth Walker came up big in the playoffs. I think with Buffalo, that's sort of what you're looking for. There's going to be the difference in the way they're coached because it's a new head coach. But I think on top of that, it's going to be the development of some of the young talent. And on the defensive side of the ball, it's the guys I mentioned. On offense, guys like, can Dalton Kincaid take another step? Can Khalil Shakir take a step with Moore on the other side of him?
0: Okay.
12: I think a lot of it's going to be based on where you see some of that internal progress. You know, they don't have outside of Moore, this big blockbuster move that they made that makes you say this is where they are. It's not the Rams bringing in Myles Garrett or Trent McDuffie, but there are some players in the roster with a lot of promise, like Seattle had last year, where you say if those guys can take a step, maybe the team looks a little different.
0: Damn, that was such a teardown of my argument that I almost want to tell our social guys, don't put the Bills take online. I'm going to get no, but it sounds like you're bullish on Buffalo. Where are you on Kansas City, Albert?
12: So there are some ifs, I think that this is one of those where, you look at it and you say, okay, if the tackle position looks different than it did last year with Josh Simmons, who looked really good in the first month of the season and then it went AWOL. And that's why he fell, that character stuff's why he fell to the bottom of the first round.
0: Time out. Do we know what he left for? The personal reasons are never, come on.
12: There was some family stuff that he was dealing with. Yeah. And you hope he's past it. But it was not unrelated to some of the stuff that, had people concerned coming out of Ohio State. So can he be in there and be a 17 game starter? You can count on it. Left tackle, Jalen Moore on the other side. John Taylor's gone now. So can Jalen Moore be the answer at right tackle? He's making $15 million per year. And what are you getting from Rashee Rice? This is a guy who they thought could be a number one receiver. Mm-hmm. Does Xavier Worthy take a step on the defensive side of the ball? You're losing Trent McDuffie. What does Mansoor Delane look like as the sixth overall pick? So, I look at Kansas City, and it's hard for me to see if Mahomes is healthy in himself, a place where they're winning less than 10 games, right? I think that's sort of the baseline when you've got a quarterback like that. Their ability to elevate up into the 13-14 win range where they've been over the last few years, I think really kind of depends on a lot of those ifs, if Rashi Rice is a number one receiver, if Josh Simmons is in there for 17 games at left tackle, if Kenneth Walker hits as their big free agent acquisition, if Mansoor Delane can play right out of the box at corner. They've got a lot of the other pieces in place. So it'll be interesting to see how a lot of those ifs play out.
0: All right, so Breer, I don't see this on the list of stuff, but I just thought about it because you're giving some really good intel. Honestly, some of the stuff you're saying is like, oh, damn, he's on his game. I got to ask, for gambling purposes on the NFL this season and kind of handicapping who's going to be good and not, the one thing that nobody has an answer to, not even the guys in Vegas, is so many new offensive coordinators who have never called plays before. Davis Webb, you know, in Denver, taking over with Bo Nix. Baltimore, they have the highest win total in the league. And it's like, why? The new offensive coordinators never called plays. And you go down the list, it's like, oh, there's a lot of new OCs. Have you been able to give any tells or just noticed anything like, that guy has never called plays, but I'm very bullish. Mannion in Philly. Is there anyone that you think that jumps out that you're confident in?
12: Yeah, I'd say there are like a bunch of dice rolls, you know? Like, I would say you mentioned Declan Doyle in Baltimore. You mentioned, you know, Davis Webb in Denver, Sean Mannion in Philly. Like, these are all guys that are viewed as like, this guy could be a head coach.
0: Yeah.
12: But you don't know until they actually are doing it, until they're actually calling the plays. And on top of that, like, those guys haven't had like this long runway before becoming a play caller. So maybe they become Sean McVay. Maybe they become Kyle Shanahan, but we don't know that, you know? Right. And so I'd say like the one that's interesting to me, and this is because of the players that he has on hand, like would be Declan Doyle in Baltimore. And just like he was so well thought of in Denver. Now, like, he didn't call plays in Chicago, but he was such a big part of that. So now, like, this is a guy who at a young age has been under Sean Payton and Ben Johnson, two of the best play callers in the sport. And he's got such a unique talent at his disposal in Lamar Jackson. And on top of that, right, like, he worked with two very different types of quarterbacks the last 2 years, Bo Nix 2 years ago, and then last year, Caleb Williams. So like that would indicate that he's seen it done different ways too. And so I just think like with a guy who is young, is inexperienced, but maybe that works to his advantage with a quarterback who's different and that like he's more willing to think outside of the box. He's more willing to think outside the constraints of what you would do in a normal NFL offense. You might get to see some pretty cool stuff with Lamar Jackson. And the really interesting part about it, like, it's always been difficult to, you know, to prepare for the Ravens, you know, since Lamar was drafted there in 2018. I've had people compare it to, like, it's like having to prepare for a service academy. You know, it's that different what they do offensively. Like, now, what does that look like with, you know, a new offensive coordinator in there and a whole set of new ideas? Like, it feels to me like this is one that could look like electric.
0: The first 6 weeks of the season. 45 points in week one or something.
12: Right, the first 6 weeks of the season because nobody knows what's coming.
0: Mm.
12: And then, you know, a little later in the year, it settles off and we get to see what it really is. But I'm really intrigued by the pairing.
0: So a Ben Johnson guy, maybe he has a tree. So let me talk about the Chargers for a moment. This leads to Mike McDaniel, offensive genius in Miami, right? Remember they scored like 70 points against the Broncos? Offensive wizard, got him to the playoffs twice. I know people bash him, you know, South Beach Mike, you know, with his shades and his look. I know some people who are really bullish on the Chargers and Herbert pairing Mike McDaniel with Harbaugh. Your thoughts on the Chargers?
12: Yeah, you know, you mentioned the Stafford thing, right? Like with the way people talked about Stafford when he was a Lion.
0: Oh, yeah.
12: And I've said this a couple times over the last week. It's just interesting to me, like, the way that people inside the league talk about Justin Herbert versus the way the people outside the league talk about him, it reminds me of the dynamic with Stafford, where people with these teams thought way higher of Matthew Stafford when he was a Lion than people outside did.
0: Yeah.
12: And it was always, if Stafford ever gets the right situation, look out. And that to me has been sort of the way people have talked about Justin Herbert inside the NFL over the course of the last 5 years. And It's interesting to me to see where this goes, like the melding of philosophies between Mike McDaniel and Jim Harbaugh. You get your tackles back. You hope you can keep them healthy, but that was the foundation of the team. And they were down to like their fifth and sixth and seventh tackles last year. Like It was a mess. It went beyond just losing Joe Alt and Rashawn Slater. Does Ladd McConkey bounce back in year three? They think they've got something in Trey Harris, who's going into his second year. Mm-hmm. They drafted him last year out of Ole Miss. Now Omarion Hampton is healthy again. And you've got a couple of tight ends in Charlie Kolar and David Njoku coming over. I just look at the totality of it, like, and I think the offense is going to be really, really good. And then you look defensively, and there are some moving parts defensively. And I think the big question is, like, how are you going to replace Jesse Minter? Chris O'Leary is coming back from Western Michigan. So, like, that's the big question, because Jesse Minter, I think, was really, really good in his 2 years there. It's a big reason why he wound up getting the Baltimore job and got interviews with just about everybody last year. But I think the Chargers offense sets the ceiling pretty high for them.
0: Yeah. So Super Bowl within reach, or, I mean, they don't have a playoff win, which nobody's going to respect them, but hey, you got to walk before you can run.
12: Yeah. I think it's like the AFC. So like last year, I think at the end of the year, everybody's like, oh, well, the NFC is better. And it was, the NFC was better last year. I think people are forgetting the way that we were talking about the AFC last year at this time, like how deep it was, how balanced it is, how good teams aren't going to, they're going to be good teams that are going to be left at home, you know. And then what happened? Well, the Chiefs, the wheels came off and Patrick Mahomes got hurt. Lamar Jackson got hurt. Joe Burrow got hurt. You know, so you look at the big picture of that, the Chargers had their injury issues. That's what opened the door for a team like the Patriots to catch fire and go all the way through. I think the AFC, like, this year probably goes back to what it was a couple of years ago and actually becomes what we were talking about it being last year, which is a deep, balanced conference with, you know, the potential that there's a really good team or two that's left at home when the playoffs start.
0: All right, we'll wrap up with a college football question, because you're the man on college football. You're Ohio State Buckeyes. First of all, are you going to Ohio State, Texas week two?
12: I'm not. I went last year.
0: I saw you front row. We saw you.
12: I can only do like one or two a year regular season. I'll go to the championship if they make it to Vegas. I think you can pump the brakes on that. Okay, it's a little early for you to be ruling us out. I think we've shown you what we are over the last few years. But I'd say, like, my middle, my younger son is turning 10 this year, so he wants to go to Ohio State, Oregon. So I think that's the one we got to start.
0: Okay. Well, I bring up college football because The Athletic had an interesting ranking of college football quarterbacks entering the season. I think Julian Sayin was 5. He was ahead of Arch Manning, which I think I could say asinine on the air. That's ludicrous. I mean, come on. Like, I know you're an Ohio State guy. Not even you. Yeah, Sayin 5. Not even Sayin is ahead of Arch Manning. Drew Mestemaker.
12: I can just, like, look at this.
0: Come on. I like him.
12: From an NFL perspective, it's an interesting list. So I'd say Dante Moore is the one right now that, like, NFL teams would look at and say, like, this is the guy that's the surest thing to go high in the first round next year.
0: Hold up.
12: Yeah.
0: You saw what he did against good teams last year, right? I mean, he melted down. He was not
12: built for the moment. He was more consistent than some of these other guys, though.
0: He was.
12: I think C.J. Carr is in this category. Yes. I think Arch Manning is in this category. Like, I think Lenora Sellers has a chance to bounce back. I mean, I think there are close to a dozen guys who have a shot to go in the first round next year. Now, it never works out that way, that they're all going to hit, you know? But you have a much better chance of having 5 or 6 first-round quarterbacks if there are that many in the pool. Like, I can't remember a year where there were that many that have, like, that sort of chance to go high in the first round. Now, the flip side of it is that, like, 3 years ago, if you remember, at this time 3 years ago, we were looking at Drake May and Caleb Williams and saying, lock, stock, and barrel, those guys are going in the top 5. Jaden Daniels rose later, but that's what this class is lacking. Like, I think Dante Moore is the closest thing that this class has to that, but there are a lot of really good players in the list. And I would tell you, I don't feel horrible about my school having having the number five guy in the list when he's throwing to number four, who is the best player in the country.
0: Yes, he is. But I don't know what you mentioned Lenora Sellers. So 2 years ago, he was top 10. I don't even see him top 16, which is insane.
12: Wow, you know, he's not on there at all. Yeah.
0: Kevin Jennings, Gunnar Stockton, what are we doing?
12: Yeah, I mean, I think that that's interesting that, like, and I'm assuming, I don't know who did this list. Is this a poll?
0: They polled, like, front offices and coaches and, you know, college football.
12: Not so, NFL. Like, that tells you something. That tells you something. That's interesting.
0: So Julian Sayin, by the way, just real quick.
12: Drew Mestemaker is Brady Quinn's guy. I know that.
0: Yes. But Julian Sayin, who's his
12: Sam
0: NFL
12: Levitt's
0: comp?
12: Interesting. Darian Menson's interesting. Yeah. What's that?
0: Who's the Sayin NFL comp?
12: I mean, I think, like, if what you're hoping he is Breeze. Is that he's like the shorter field commander. Now, like, here's the thing. We've heard a lot of shorter guys compared to Drew Brees in the past, right?
0: Yeah.
12: Like, you're walking a narrow path to get there. Like,
0: yes.
12: It's hard. Like,
0: come on.
12: It's a narrow path to get there because there just aren't a lot of guys with those dimensions that make it. And he's smaller than a lot of the other guys on this list, you know?
0: All right.
12: There's less that he can do to get himself out of trouble on his own because he's not like the freak athlete that, you know, I say like an Arch Manning is, you know, an Arch Manning is, and I would say Arch Manning, the interesting piece of this is Arch Manning is almost like the reverse of what his uncles were, you know, like, which is he's raw as a quarterback, but he's a really good athlete, you know, so he's more like his grandfather. I think a lot of people look at Arch and say like, oh, well, like he's like his uncles with all the, with incredible athleticism. It's like, no, he's not as developed as his uncles were. Like, he doesn't have all of that yet. He may get there, but he doesn't have all that yet, you know? So it's just an interesting class because there are lots of these sorts of questions with all of these guys. Yeah,
0: he'll look good in green and white next year in East Rutherford. All right, Albert Breer, Monday morning quarterback. Great stuff as always. Albert, enjoy the rest of the summer, bud.
12: All right, thanks to you, Mac.
0: All right, Albert Breer. Listen, I could probably talk to him all day. The producers are like, Jay, what are we doing? We got to wrap up here. Coming up next, a former NBA coach, arguably the most overrated coach in NBA history, sorry, had to do it, thinks that this LeBron to Golden State's going to work? Really? We'll do that next here on The Herd.
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17: 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Lee Harris is sentenced to 90 years.
20: I get 90 years for killing somebody I have never seen.
17: Behind bars, Lee finds an unlikely ally in his cellie, Robert. The pair are like chalk and cheese. There's no way their paths would ever cross on the outside. But as a fellow inmate, Robert sees through the lies and vows to do the unthinkable.
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23: Great stuff from Albert Breer. I'm going to quickly squeeze in a segment here because Doc Rivers, former NBA champion, I think he won once as a head coach, despite having stacked teams. Nobody's done less with more than Doc Rivers. By the way, when I moved out here to LA, I, you know, tried to act cool and went down to the area in LA where there's all these famous people. And I met up with somebody for a lunch, and into the restaurant walked Doc Rivers. And I was like, oh, wow, Doc Rivers. And people kept coming up and saying stuff to him. I was like, wow, Doc Rivers, what a legend this guy is. And then, you know, I'm a nice guy, so I shouldn't be slamming him for not delivering. But he has only had stacked teams in the NFL. He basically only takes gigs where he's got a stacked deck. And really just underwhelmed. I mean, no, if you're leading a series and your name is Doc Rivers, like, you got to be on upset alert. Up 3-1, they blow series with Doc Rivers more than anybody. He accomplished a lot. He was a great player with the Hawks. I got all that. But now he's transitioned to being like, I go on podcasts and say stuff and I do interviews. And listen to what he said about the old Golden State Warriors and what would happen if LeBron joined them. Could they compete for a title with these old guys?
24: I think, yeah, they're older players, but the whole team's not old.
25: Right.
24: And I think if you mix with the right guys,

0: You know, I thought when we won it in 2008, we had the perfect mix. We had the old guys at the front of the team, and then we actually had the really old guys at the back of the team. And then we had the young guys in the middle, and it was like a push-pull thing. Yeah. You know, the old guys would just pull the young guys along. The young guys would push the old guys every day in practice.
1: Yeah.
0: And I think it's a good mix, and that's what you have to have.
2: Young guys would push the old guys in practice. Well, with the Warriors, the young guys will be pushing the old guys in wheelchairs. Because look at the age difference. Like, Doc Rivers, what are you even talking about? Our staff has a list here. Look at the Celtics in 08. Ray Allen was 32, and he was the old guy. Pierce was 30, KG was 31. Perk and Rondo were sub-25 in the starting lineup. This is what the Warriors would look like with LeBron. Curry, 38. Butler, 37. LeBron will be 42 this season. Draymond, 36. Porzingis, 31. That's night and day. Doc, come on, man. That's not even close. And I looked up some stuff about pace in the NBA. Honestly, 2008 was one of the slowest eras the league has ever seen. The 90s and the early 2000s. The pace has ramped up so much, so dramatically, that it's much more taxing on the players, the bodies, right now than it was in that area. So you've got pace way up, older players. There is no way LeBron and the Warriors would be able to make a run in the postseason with these old guys. First, you got to get through the regular season. And then you got to ask the old guys, hey, man, 20-game slog to the finals. Let's do it. No shot. None. All right, sorry, I had to do that. Coming up next here on The Herd, Rachel Nichols has the latest on LeBron. Apparently, he's changing his mind the way I change my socks, which is every day. That's next.
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11: Well, Jason, I wanted to flesh out something you talked about at the top of the show with LeBron and sort of the latest here. Kendrick Perkins went on TV yesterday and said he spoke to Rich Paul. Rich told him LeBron's decision will ultimately not be about money, but more about fit, which frankly, we've all been saying on this show for 6 months. So that didn't really catch my ear as much as the double take I had was when Perk said he came out of that conversation with the sense that LeBron actually had made up his mind and then changed it and was kind of back to square one on where he was going to be. And I think this is the part that's going to make a lot of headlines, especially in the absence of any other information right now, because we're all wondering, like, what's going on? What is he waiting for? Do you think that Perk is likely correct, that he just doesn't feel certain enough about where he's going, or that he did know and then he changed his mind? Or do you agree more with what KOC said earlier in the show, that he's waiting for something else to happen?
2: Yeah, I've been on the waiting for something else to happen for a while. I'll be shocked if LeBron just announces, I'm joining the Miami Heat, period, done, and there's no other moves. That would shock me. I'm like, really? I fully, at this point, have been expecting, Rachel, yes, so-and-so's getting moved and traded and this and that, like a three-team wacky deal, and LeBron goes somewhere and it's a pretty loaded team.
11: I agree with you that it doesn't really make much sense that he wouldn't have announced by now if there weren't any other moves to make. But I also am not sure what those moves would be. I know Kevin was talking about, he's waiting to see what happens with Anthony Davis. I think we know what's happening with Anthony Davis. He's not extension eligible for another week or so. But it's not like teams don't make deals saying, we will extend you when your extension time comes up. Clearly, no one in the NBA wants to extend Anthony Davis right now. And you know that because Dallas had zero, good offers for him for a trade. Washington got him for comparatively almost nothing. And then anyone out there right now who is like, we're going to go get Anthony Davis and promise him that extension so we can get LeBron, they would have done it already, right? I mean, if you're Golden State, and that's the situation we hear that connected with the most, wouldn't you have gone and done that?
2: Yeah.
11: Or are you waiting for LeBron to say, I will come here if you do that, and then that's done, right? I don't know what the move would be that we're waiting for. And I think the thing to note about this Perk thing is, regardless of whether, he believes this, that he came out of the conversation saying that he believed that, LeBron had decision and then changed his mind. Whether that's actually what happened or not, now that this is out there, the opportunity of another city feeling like, he almost picked us, but then he changed his mind, is potentially damaging. You already have the potentially damaging situation of you've taken these fan bases for a bit of a ride over the last 3 weeks, especially in Miami, especially in Cleveland. If he doesn't pick Cleveland now, and the people in Cleveland who have absolutely, I promise you, you listen to Cleveland media, they are absolutely convinced he's coming there. They've been telling their listeners and viewers he's coming here. And then he doesn't.
2: Yeah.
11: And then you find out that he was going to come there, but then he changed his mind. I just think I believe LeBron has the right to take as long as he wants. He has earned that. It's his family. It's his life. It's his legacy. But there are consequences to even good decisions or good decision approaches. And I think the consequence just got even a little more serious with what Perk said, because now you've got not only potentially hurt fans, but potentially angry fans.
2: Not a good combo. So interestingly, like a college basketball recruit who's deciding between Kentucky, UNC, Kansas, a fan base is hurt when that guy spurns them. They've been recruiting him for years. But then you just go down to the next guy, the number eight guy on the list, or the number 15 recruit. There's nobody after LeBron.
11: Yeah.
2: Like, you look at the list, there's nobody else. So you're just kind of like, this is what we got.
11: Yeah.
2: But the only other thing, Rachel, is I'd say, you and I spend time on this, right? Mm-hmm. KOC, all these NBA reporters, fans, they spend some time looking at the cap and potential trades. These teams have dedicated capologists. That is their job. 24/7, 365. Figure out the loopholes. See what we can do. They're the ones who are going to shock us with these moves. Like Sam Presti is just pulling rabbits out of hats all the time. He's got a team that's crushing it. I would suspect that each of these teams has plan B, C, D, E, F.
11: Yeah.
2: And some, that's why I'm a believer.
11: I just don't know what's not being, like, what's not known in that situation. If a team says, hey, we're not going to promise Anthony Davis a $250 million extension without you coming here. But if you come here, we will absolutely do this.
2: Two for 80, AD. Are you taking that?
11: Whatever it is, if Golden State really believes that Anthony Davis is the key to getting LeBron, don't you think that Mike Dunleavy and the guys in the front office in Golden State would say to Rich Paul, we're on board. We'll do it. Just let us know. If you're in, we're in.
2: Yeah. If it were that easy.
11: but I mean, why isn't it?
2: Washington's probably driving a hard bargain. Hey, I want that 2031 pick, or we got nothing.
11: But it's up to the Warriors to decide how valuable is this to you. And if they say it's really valuable, this is what will get Steph Curry his last few years in Golden State in a way that we feel is appropriate for him, then I don't know. I keep thinking, what are we waiting for? I think Perk might be right, that it is just he can't quite make up his mind. Yeah. So I don't know. This is going to be very interesting, as you say, when he finally announces if it's just, okay, I'm going here, and then there's no more movement after that. Because I think that will raise questions and some hurt feelings.
2: Yeah.
11: We'll see. All right, back to the NFL. The Giants, first season, of course, for new coach John Harbaugh. And one of his biggest priorities is the development of Jackson Dart. Dart's second season, going to be the Giants starter, and he clearly has a ton of talent. He's got a ton of charisma, right? His style of play, though, can be kind of reckless at times, right? That's why he missed 3 games last season. Harbaugh, though, in practices, has been very impressed. Take a listen to him.
9: I do think he's obsessed. I believe that he really, really wants to be good, and he's kind of got the it factor from a leadership standpoint because he's respected by the guys. I mean, they just know how hard he works, and they know how much he cares. And they respect his talent, of course. He's got a little juice, you know. He's got some charisma.
11: First of all, I said this yesterday. Can we be done with he's obsessed? They're all obsessed. Yeah. Everyone's obsessed. But I do think the charisma thing is important for your sort of Teflon-ness in a New York market. We know Colin loves the Giants this year. Where do you fall on the Jackson Dart and how he's going to do?
2: Everybody loves Jackson Dart. The president has shouted him out. I mean, he's got this Instagram girlfriend. Everybody loves him. He's got the riz, the it factor.
11: Mm-hmm.
2: 7 and 10.
11: Okay. And you think he'll be more part of the 7 or more part of the 10?
2: We'll stick with the young kid vernacular. He'll be very mid-season for Jackson Dart.
11: All right. Well, their right tackle, Jermaine Elmanor, says he's going to be one of the best quarterbacks in the NFL this coming season. So we'll see where that goes. College football. Marcus Freeman, of course, one of the hottest candidates in coaching circles, you know, this offseason. Where is he going to go? He told reporters he is, quote, all in on Notre Dame. Mm. I don't see myself being the head coach anywhere else. This is a little different from what he said earlier this year, Jason. Back when the Ravens and Steelers jobs were open, Freeman said in Esquire magazine story, both of those would have intrigued him. And he also said back in January that he'd go to the NFL, quote, maybe sometime in the future if it's the right time. So which version of this do you believe? Is he all in on Notre Dame or maybe interested in other things?
2: Well, I'm all in on everything until other options present themselves, right? I mean, isn't that everybody's mantra? Like, yeah, I love it right now, but we'll see what happens. We'll see what opens up. I do know Freeman and his family love South Bend.
11: Yeah.
2: They got a lot of kids. The kids love the area, the schools, all that.
11: Mm-hmm.
2: Who knows what happens if the Miami Dolphins come calling or the New York Jets?
11: Just keep pushing that narrative. Go for it. Look, obviously for recruiting purposes, you have to say you're staying there.
2: Yeah.
11: Personally, if I'm a head coach, I'm more interested in an NFL job after the transfer portal had been invented because I don't need all of that in my life and the recruiting. But I don't know, maybe being loved on a college campus is also appealing because no one loves you like your college supporters if you do well.
2: True story. Rachel with the news.
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2: All right. What are you guys thinking? Are the Bills Super Bowl contenders? Has the window closed? 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
29: Game winning streak on the line today in the opener of a day-night doubleheader against the Orioles. The Yankees also playing a day-night doubleheader against the Pirates in the nightcap. New York's Max Fried will take the mound for the first time since May. A Wilt Chamberlain Lakers jacket a teenager found at a Goodwill store in Portland, Oregon earlier this year has netted its owner much more than the $3 he paid for it.
0: Quinn Brown saw the jacket in a bin of clothes and thought it might be worth something. A little research convinced Brown it was a warm-up jacket worn by Wilt Chamberlain in the 1972-1973 season. The famous auction house Sotheby's agreed and put it up for auction. This week, the jacket sold for more than $89,000.
29: That's correspondent Mark Mayfield. The Heat say it was a mistake what appeared on their YouTube channel, a link for a July 27th LeBron James introductory press conference. The link has been taken down. That's sports. I'm Frank Arity.
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5: If the Cavaliers had the Sixers' current roster, we wouldn't be waiting. If Bam, Giannis, and Spo were in Cleveland, we wouldn't be waiting. 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
3: Here's Jason McIntyre.
2: It's hour number three here on The Herd. Very frisky Wednesday. Can I go there? It's been fun so far. We got 60 minutes left to absolutely cook. It's me, Jason McIntyre, in for Colin Cowherd. We got Rich Ornberger, former NFL offensive lineman, coming up in 15 minutes. And oh boy, do we have a really fun final hour. But I want to start here with, it's summer. You know, listen, it's mid-July, late July, I guess. And I don't know about you, but my Instagram feed is full of lists and rankings for the NFL. Where does this team rank? What about that? Well, I saw a crazy one yesterday that Yahoo Sports had Kansas City, yes, the Chiefs, 12th in their power rankings. It seems, I don't know, a little disrespectful to, you know, the future Hall of Fame coach and quarterback that they've got. Andy Reid is still breathing, coaching on the sideline. Patrick Mahomes is back. Yes, he's starting week one, coming off the ACL. We know he's starting. And they're 12th. Now, listen, I know Kansas City Chiefs fans have hated me. I've had to block 50 billion of them on social media because they're angry folks. Guys, I don't hate the Chiefs. I'm all I can say is I'm a soothsayer when it comes to Kansas City. I sat on this show and told you when we were in New Orleans that the Chiefs were going to get boxed by that Eagles defense. And the Chiefs were destroyed. And then I told you last offseason, KC was going to miss the playoffs. I was roundly mocked. Okay? They proceeded to miss the playoffs. What can I say? I got a good read on the Chiefs. Now, I will say this. I like them this year. Kind of, sort of, a lot. Much more than 12th in the power rankings. Now, here's my big take. If Yahoo has KC at 12, obviously Andy Reid's going to use that as motivation. Because we know, as he said on this show 2 months ago, he listens to the media. Take a listen to what Reid said to hear to Cowherd 2 months ago.
22: You know, it's a little bit like, you know, when you went to Spain, you know, McIntyre, I mean, you know, he took over and, come on. Some people just have it, you know. Yeah. I got tired of hearing all the bad things about the Chiefs.
5: McIntyre runs into, at an event, Mahomes, and he comes the next day, goes, I can't believe what a great guy he is. And I like, yeah, if Mahomes ripped you every day, you wouldn't be a nice guy. Mahomes is up there being, oh, no. J-Mac, and I... Like, you know, thank you, Vanny, for noticing.
22: McIntyre motivates me. I like that. He would be a good coach.
2: Yes, I forced the staff to shove that down your throats. Listen, folks, the reality is I've got a three-pronged attack as to why Kansas City's back. Now, I don't have them winning the division. I have the Chargers doing that. But I do think Kansas City is a 10-11 win team, definitely going to be in the wild cards, certainly better than 12th in the league. I would say somewhere around 7th, 6th, 7th, 8th in that range. So I've got a three-pronged attack as to why it's going to happen. Number one, obviously we know one-score games are paramount to handicapping. 2024, the Chiefs ran hot, 11-0 in one-score games. Okay? They were dancing between the raindrops. I know you love that. Then last year, regression hit hard. They went 1-9 in one-score games. All the close ones, they went against them. So we know that historically, teams are 500-ish, you know, they go from 1-9 in one-score games to 6-4, 5-4. Instantly, you're back to being in the playoffs. So they weren't that far off. And then second is obviously the addition of Kenneth Walker. Now, he did win the Super Bowl MVP, and some people are going to say running backs don't matter. Here's why it matters. The KC running game last year was so abysmal. They had one carry all season over 20 yards. That's it. Isaiah Pacheco looked completely washed. Kareem Hunt, we know he's kind of old. Enter Kenneth Walker. He is a factor. He broke the third most tackles in the league last year. Kenneth Walker is a back that the Chiefs desperately need. That leads to number three, and that's open up the passing game. Walker will unlock Rice and Worthy and even Tyquan Thornton down the field. And why do I say that? Is because Kansas City had no run game at all last year. Some of the numbers show they were in the least amount of play action in the NFL. Why is that? Well, defenses said, hey, man, we don't respect your run game. I don't think Hunt's breaking off a 20-yarder. Pacheco's not doing anything. The interior line's good. The outside, not great. The tackles were a revolving door. It was musical chairs at tackle. And you can't get to the second level and get those explosive runs. So Walker will make teams respect the play action. And all of a sudden now, you got Rashee Rice, assuming he's not in handcuffs or injured. And then Xavier Worthy, you know, he's actually going to be playing and getting targets. And then Thornton, who's actually a solid deep field threat, down the field threat. I think Kansas City has a lot of things going for them. Obviously, the defense has lingering question marks, but this is probably the sixth or seventh, maybe eighth best team in the league. 12th in the power rankings is a little bit disrespectful. It's almost like the pendulum has swung from the Chiefs are unstoppable, nobody can touch them, to they're 12th in the league. Let's not go overboard, guys. All right, now let's go from one Super Bowl winner, five of the last 7 years the Chiefs were in the Super Bowl, to a team that would love to get in the Super Bowl. And that's the Buffalo Bills and Josh Allen. Now, fantasy football owners love Josh Allen. Buffalo Bills fans love Josh Allen. But man, he's had a rough go in the playoffs. It's just been tough. And there's an interesting list out, according to ESPN, best 25 and under talent in the league. Now, obviously, you got to draft high to get 25 and under talent. My Jets, you see seventh on the list. A little bit scary that the Seahawks are eighth coming off a Super Bowl win. Nobody should be surprised the Rams are ranked 32nd. They're an old team. They say forget the picks. But what's interesting to me, what really popped, was Buffalo came in at 29th on this list. It's like, oh. So Buffalo's getting old. Josh Allen is now 30. And they're coming off a really, really difficult season where they got passed in their own division by the Patriots. Newsflash, take a look at that list. 25 and under talent. The Patriots, who just went to the Super Bowl, are first. Yikes. So Bills get passed in the division by the Patriots. And last year, oh, the playoffs were so lined up for Buffalo, guys. No Mahomes. No Lamar Jackson. No Burrow. It should have been the Josh Allen Invitational. And they go to Denver. I will admit they got robbed on that catch that turned into an interception down the field. That should have locked up the game. Allen was not great in that one. Let's be real. He was not good. And they lose that game and you're like, well, geez, are they ever going to get over the hump? They end up firing McDermott, their coach, who, I don't know, took him to the playoffs 8 years in a row. His five-year record there, the last 5 years, 61-22. It was basically Groundhog Day for the Bills. Every season. Josh Allen's heroic in the regular season. They win a lot of games. The defense is good. 12, 13 wins right in that ballpark every year. And then you get to the playoffs and something bad happens. And they're held back. And some people are optimistic. Hey, Josh Allen's entering year 9. He's still in his prime. Jason Garrett, the former Cowboys head coach, he's optimistic on the Buffalo Bills and Josh Allen. Here's his take on whether or not they can make a Super Bowl.
4: So let's go back 20 years. You're doing this show and we're having the same conversation about Peyton Manning. Okay. God, he throws all these touchdown passes, but in the big games, you know, New England knows how to shut him down.
10: Yes.
4: Right?
10: Yes.
4: You know, and that's a story. That's been a story for a long time in a lot of different sports. How the guy can't break through. The guy can't break through. The guy can't break through. He's not good enough. And then he breaks through. The circumstances around him are better. And then he's able to do that. So Josh Allen will win a Super Bowl, and I believe he's going to win multiple Super Bowls, and he's knocking on the door.
2: So the Peyton Manning analogy there is not bad, and we have a list of first-time Super Bowl titles in year 9 or later. You know, Stafford on there, obviously, and that's going to get to my big point. Peyton Manning with the Colts. I forgot it took Manning a while to break through, but one thing that Garrett said that was off was, you know, the team around him is good, and I would argue the team around Josh Allen continues to get worse. I mean, let's start with the head coach. You know, moving off McDermott, I mean, I understand it. People were out on him. But promoting your offensive coordinator, Brady? So now you got a first-time head coach? He's running the whole ship. He's not just calling plays, folks. And now you're looking at a defense. They were, I think, 31st in the league against the run. Folks, they didn't get better on the defensive line. So they got a new DC now with McDermott out. It sounds like they may be toggling to a 3-4. I don't know that I love that. We'll see. Jury's still out. The big move was, hey, let's bring in DJ Moore. We need to win on the outside because Keon Coleman, you know, as everybody said, Keon Coleman, he's not that guy. So we overpay for DJ Moore. And the biggest hit was promoting the GM, giving him all the power. And you look at his last draft picks and it's like, whoa, are we sure we're making the right move? You're ushering in a new stadium, right? The lake effect win's not going to be a factor anymore, which supposedly was a huge edge for Buffalo come January. I don't know, folks. A lot of things are lining up. So my overall take on Josh Allen, I think I said last year that the Super Bowl window was closed. I think Josh Allen's got to leave Buffalo to win a Super Bowl. The same way we saw Matt Stafford, really good quarterback in Detroit, didn't get to the playoffs as often because he never had the supporting cast. And then you put Stafford with the Rams and boom, Super Bowl. Can you imagine Josh Allen winning a Super Bowl in Buffalo? He doesn't have the infrastructure. They've had a top five offensive line. They've had good receivers. They've had a great running back. They've had a great defense. Everything's been there. You know, there's some people saying, oh, the Bills are cursed. It's never going to happen. I don't know if I buy cursed. But I do think Josh Allen needs to leave Buffalo to win a Super Bowl. And maybe Josh Allen will have to go to a team with a better offensive line. No disrespect to my guy, Deion Dawkins. But coming up next, we'll talk to an offensive lineman. We'll see if he agrees with my Josh Allen take. And also, the Kansas City Chiefs, are they undervalued? Rich Ornberger, next here on The Hurt.
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2: Back here on The Herd. Love this next guest. Rich Ornberger, former Patriots player, always has good Belichick stories. Played at Penn State, now is in San Diego. Love San Diego. Host of Countdown on Fox Sports Radio, 9 a.m. to noon. Rich, how you doing, man?
17: I'm great. Enjoying the summer weather in San Diego, but then again, it's always summer in San Diego.
2: Yeah, nice. Beautiful portion of America. And on the NFL front, you know, if you look at the opposite coast, I had a little Buffalo Bills rant. First of all, I thought last year was going to be the year for Josh Allen, right? No Lamar in the playoffs, no Mahomes, no Burrow. They kind of get jobbed in Denver. I disagreed with the call, the big reception down the field that was ruled an INT. But I don't know. I just wonder if Josh Allen's ever going to win a Super Bowl in Buffalo. They got the head coaching change. They're an older team. There was a list that said they ranked 29th on under 25 talent. I don't know. Where are you on the Bills?
17: I'm bullish on the Bills. I think they could have a good season, but everything you said and that report on the age of their roster is definitely a concern. You know, I thought you made a good point, and it's a factual one. When you're good, it's hard to retrieve young talent because it's typically the poorer teams in the NFL who are drafting higher, getting that injection of talented young players in the first and second round with higher draft selections, higher slots in the first and second round. So it's a little more difficult. So you have to be a keen eye for talent and talent acquisition. But I think the reason why Josh Allen and the Bills are still a contender is because of Josh Allen. Josh Allen, he needs more around him. You know, there's no question about it. Offensive line needs to hang in there for him a little bit better. But fundamentally, the way the Bills have struggled over the years is Josh Allen has to be the butcher, the baker, and the bread maker for the Bills. You know, I mean, your plan can't be like, hey, we got to keep it close. This way Josh Allen can do something cool for us at the end of the game. You know, whether it's make him the running game or have him extend a play and find an explosive play downfield somewhere or tightrope the sideline to score a touchdown to seal a win for us. Because like we've seen before, with mobile quarterbacks, as they get older in their career, they look older than pocket passers. And Josh Allen is a lot more than just a pocket passer. So they need to be protective of him specifically. And they're going to have to find a way to carefully select talent here over the next 2 or 3 years, because that's Josh Allen's prime. That's really what we're talking about here. And then it'll be a quick exit into the backslope of his career.
2: Yeah, it's weird. You were on those Patriots teams where I know Belichick at the end did not draft well, but for whatever reason, every year it'll be like, oh, we'll pick up an Edelman, an Amendola. We'll just slide guys in and everything seemed to work. I don't know that the same applies to the Bills. The Keon Coleman experiment appears to be a bust. Defensively, they haven't improved. They do have a lot of young guys, but I don't know. Where would you rank the Bills if you're looking at the landscape in the AFC?
17: Where I look at the Bills, where I think they could have success is obviously in division. I think the Patriots could potentially take a step back here. You know, it almost feels like they may have arrived too soon. Like they're way ahead of schedule and their schedule, their strength of schedule is going to be increased and they're going to get beat up a little bit this season. And then obviously the Jets, well, I know you're a Jets fan, J-Mac, but the Jets are going to Jets.
2: Yes.
17: And then the Miami Dolphins, like they're still, in my mind, a top contender, obviously in their conference, but also in that division where they can pad their stats a little bit. But beyond that, I agree with what you just said. You know, they've had some misses in some key draft slots, and they're going to have to make up for those in years to come. Now, just because you have an older roster doesn't mean you still can't do special things. I mean, the Rams aren't a young team, and they're the tops in the NFL in terms of prediction markets. So you see this everywhere. Veteran experience and talent is necessary and needed, but you cannot miss on draft picks. You cannot miss on acquiring a free agent and getting them into the mix early this way that they can have success with your program. And the Bills have had a couple of misses recently.
2: Let me ask you about the Chiefs. Yahoo Sports ranked them 12th in the NFL, which seems a little low. It's almost like the pendulum has swung too far, Rich. So 5 Super Bowl appearances in 7 years. They're amazing. They missed for 1 year. Wow, actually, they're chopped liver. I don't know. It feels like a bounce back season ahead for the Chiefs, no?
17: I would agree with that. Look, Mahomes is still Mahomes, even though he's injured coming off the ACL and LCL reconstruction. And you still have Andy Reid, who is easily one of the most strategic game planners you could imagine. You know, he's done such wonderful things with that offense and really with that team overall as a tone setter for the organization. But here's the key questions for the Chiefs heading into the season. Now, I'm buying them at a value. I like Chiefs stock right now. But is Mahomes going to be healthy? And if he is healthy enough to play week 1, what level of Mahomes are we getting? So much about his game is his ability to move in the pocket. And I do mean in the pocket. Yeah, he can get outside the pocket and create. And obviously, when he's mobile and on the loose, he's deceivingly athletic. But man, like a big part of his game is those quick, twitchy lower body movements in the pocket to give himself that extra fraction of a second to get a pass off over the middle or to find that receiver who's breaking late. It's really important that they have a healthy Mahomes. So if that means that they got to get through the first four games of the season on limited use or potentially have him sit for a little bit so they get the best version of Mahomes for this season. If you look at their early season, it's not treacherous. They could probably survive. I don't know if Fields is the best option, but I mean, that's what they have to roll with as it stands right now, depending on who wins the backup job. I think it comes down to his health and really his health alone. But assuming health, I think you can buy Chiefs stock low.
2: Yeah.
17: And you'd probably look like a genius come the end of the season.
2: So a divisive topic is this whole Fernando Mendoza. Should he start? Should he sit? You know, Kubiak has a relationship with Cousins dating back to Minnesota. I'm of the belief you draft a guy one, you love him. He's your franchise guy. Start him. I don't know what the holdup is. So what if Kirk Cousins wins a couple games? Mendoza will learn on the fly. Where do you stand on this? I agree. I'm totally fine if we disagree, because I do agree that there is a side where, oh, sitting makes sense. But this is a guy with 2 years starting in college football.
17: Yeah. And we've seen this before. When you have limited reps at the college game, those transferable skills and that feel for the game at the NFL level can really be lacking, and it may take a little bit more time to ease into your career. But then again, we've seen the opposite. We've seen guys with limited reps in college who've blasted off into the scene and their stratospheric talents. So it really comes down to Fernando Mendoza's propensity for learning an offense and catching up quick. Look, the things you can't replicate at practice are those third and long situations where the rush is real. The things you can't replicate at practice are those collapsing pockets where you got people falling at your legs and NFL talents who are trying to earn money to pay mortgages, trying to rip that ball out of your hand. And Kirk Cousins has been through that fire. So I don't want to middle the line here. I'll give you my official take, but it's not cowardly for them to start Kirk Cousins and give Mendoza a seat to start the season. And it's also not going over your skis to have your number one overall draft pick start the season. I personally think they should probably let him sit on the sideline for a couple of weeks, let him get a feel for the speed of the game, ease him into this transition, because you brought in Kirk Cousins to be a bridge quarterback, a mentor quarterback anyways. So you might as well maximize your value there. And then you know what the future is going to be. It's just a matter of when do you want to start that future track with your young quarterback.
2: Let me quickly wrap up with the Chargers. They're a team I've circled mostly because Mike McDaniel, coming from Miami, great offensive coordinator, maybe not the greatest leader as a head coach. He did get to the playoffs twice, Mike, so I'm not knocking you for that. But I just wonder if this is what Herbert needs, right? Zero playoff wins, but he keeps getting to the postseason. And I wonder if the Chargers, you said the Chiefs are kind of a buy low. I wonder if the Chargers are maybe the stock with the most upside in the league. Where are you on the Chargers heading into year three with Jimbo Harbaugh?
17: So 11-6, and then a question mark here on year three. It's yet to be determined. But they need a playoff win. And I'm not gonna say that's their ceiling, but that's kind of the expectation. That's the bare minimum here this season. They got to find a way to get into the playoffs and not have an unceremonious bouncing on a Saturday night and be like, well, at least we were a double-digit win team. That's just not going to cut it as they continue forward. And look, I'm glad you focused on Mike McDaniel. I think that was a great hire. One team scrap heaps a head coach, another team gets way better in a very important and potentially deficient category in terms of who's orchestrating the offense. I think they need to do a better job protecting Herbert. That's task one this offseason. Getting better up front, staying healthy up front would be insanely helpful. Fundamentally on the ground, They need to have a more consistent run game. The best way to support a Justin Herbert in a Mike McDaniel or a Jim Harbaugh offense is having a ground game that threatens you to draw the defense nearer to the line of scrimmage. This way he can create more explosives downfield. Mm-hmm. And that's what they were really lacking, is that downfield threat who can consistently scare a defense. Because when you have a defense guessing, hey, do we play near the line of scrimmage? Do we back off? Do we put in our sub personnel and we play against speed, or do we put our bigs in to protect the line of scrimmage? That's when you have won the chess match, when you're inside of the defensive coordinator's head and he can't make sense of what to do personnel wise or fundamentally with how they're arranging their defense.
2: We could wrap up real quick as a radio host. Obviously, you're waiting with bated breath for LeBron James to make a decision. I keep getting updates, and I am not usually notification guy, but I keep seeing stuff for former players, current players. Everybody's weighing in with their thoughts and theories. Who's going where? Just give me your quick take on LeBron James and this. Can we call it a morass? I don't know. I don't know what word really applies here. Cluster?
17: I think that LeBron is going to go wherever it makes the most sense for his star to shine brighter. And look, I think the return home to Cleveland would be a fantastic story, finishing his career kind of where it started. And obviously the kid from Akron storyline, a super team in Golden State with a bunch of aging veteran superstars, Hall of Famers, would be a fantastic final landing spot. But I think what LeBron is chasing is the crown. He wants a championship, and I think probably his best opportunity for that is in Miami. And teaming up with Eric Spoelstra again, who was a former head coach of his during the Wade Bosch James era, yeah. And then Pat Riley, still the president of basketball operations down there in South Beach, the same as he was when LeBron was there part one. I think that would be smart for them to run it back. And they may have tipped their hand a little bit. I know you saw this, J-Mac. But yeah, like a social media intern accidentally launched a link for the live LeBron James presser. So who knows? Maybe we've already got the news before the news came out.
2: Summer interns just getting fired, getting whacked. All right, Rich Ohrenberger, Fox Sports Radio. Great stuff, man. I will talk to you soon.
17: You got it. Thanks, J-Mac.
2: All right. Good stuff from Rich Ohrenberger. Play with the Cardinals. Oh, poor guy. No, just kidding. And the Patriots. Let's go to Rachel Nichols with the news.
1: No.
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8: This is the Herdline News.
18: Arizona taking strays?
2: Yes, like,
18: where did that come from?
2: By the way, at some point, we got to talk about their quarterback. Jacoby Brissett unsigned? What's happening?
18: We'll get there.
2: Eventually, we'll convince the staff. Hey, we've got to talk about bad teams, guys. We have to.
18: Well, I want to talk about a team that we think is good, or at least I do, that other people might think is bad. The Athletic just came out with its annual overrated teams list. And I got to tell you, J-Mac, I was surprised to see the Bears on the list. Chicago, of course, finishing the season 11-6. Lost to the Rams, but only in overtime in the divisional round. Ben Johnson being hailed as a leader. Caleb Williams celebrated for his late-game heroics. But it's actually some of that the Athletic mentioned in the overrated category.
2: Yes.
18: That Williams relying on the late-game heroics is actually a weakness. They think the pass rush is a sore spot that's only going to get worse this year. So, look, we know Colin, super high on the Bears. He's Mr. Chicago now.
2: Yes.
18: And we've heard a lot of other people put them right there with the Lions at the top of the division. Where are you on whether they're overrated or not?
2: So, you know, I'm this gambling nerd. I built a model through Claude for the World Cup. And now I'm refining it for NFL. And one of the first things it spat out was the under on the Bears.
18: Hmm.
2: Because of, you know, the Caleb Williams magic, you can't count on that. The defense got a billion turnovers. Mm-hmm. Can't count on that. The problem is Ben Johnson muddies it up because there is a line of thought that he could be the next McVay.
18: Yeah.
2: Where it's like, listen, he's that good. Now, mm-hmm. he was awesome in Detroit.
18: Mm-hmm.
2: He was instantly a hit in Chicago. We now have some tendencies. We know as a head coach is what he likes to do.
18: Mm-hmm.
2: I don't know if things will change in year two. The offense has a lot of skill players.
18: Yeah.
2: They're pretty stacked.
18: Oh, they're very stacked.
2: I don't know. I'm still torn on the Bears. I'm not willing to put my flag in the ground whether they're going to be overrated or not, but I can understand the case for it.
18: Look, I know Chicago hasn't had the best quarterback play ever as a franchise, but he set the record last year. Already set the record for most passing yards in the entire franchise history, which is a long one. He's got phenomenal receivers. I just feel like this perspective doesn't give any credence to the idea that he could get better. And all we saw last year was Caleb Williams get better. So if you're saying yes, how he is at the end of last season is the top of what we can expect from him. Sure, they might be overrated, but I got to believe he's going to continue to improve. He's still so young.
2: Yeah. So it's a late game magic. We remember the last stuff we saw, right? That Rams game was it's insane.
18: The Iceman, right?
2: Yeah.
18: There you go.
2: I forgot that. Yeah. I need to incorporate that. That's a good celebration.
18: It's kind of Trae Young's celebration. I'm not going to lie.
2: That's right.
18: Yeah.
2: Trae Young did that. Yeah.
18: NBA also probably has the Iceman trademark on lock. But, you know, whatever. Whatevs. Let's go to the NBA because the Naismith Basketball Hall of Fame has just announced they are launching a new exhibit this weekend dedicated to Steph Curry, which, you know, probably not surprising until you find out it is the first time in the Hall's 75-year history that they have ever dedicated an exhibit to an active player. Curry's like, it's hard to put into words. The exhibit's called Steph Curry Beyond the Arc. I don't know. I'm curious. This speaks to the fact that the Hall of Fame, I mean, obviously he's a first ballot Hall of Famer, but they

0: how he's impacted the game. And to me, when you're doing these lists, top 15 players of all time, top 20 players of all time, I think you have to take that into account as much as the stats, right? Because most of these lists have him at 15, 16. That makes no sense to me. First of all, if you're just looking at stats, a lot of the guys in the top 10 on this list played at a time. I mean, no disrespect to Bill Russell. Amazing, incredible, wonderful. There were eight teams in the NBA when he played. And
1: off
0: a lot of the guys
1: firefighters, come on.
0: He played against were not full-time basketball players. That is not what Steph Curry is doing. But beyond the stats, the impact, he literally changed the dimensions of the way teams play basketball. He changed the game. And that has to count. Obviously, it counts for the Hall of Fame. That's what they named the exhibit after. But it counts for me when I look at who are the top 10 of all time. I put him on my list of top 10 because I think your impact on the game of basketball matters as much as how many points you happen to score in one year when the rules were different, 10 years earlier or later, when the number of teams were different, when the skill level was different, when international players were or weren't in the game. Like, I don't know, the impact he had on the game, that says enough for me. So there you go. All right, Trailblazers. We got to get to this story. Jason, I was talking to the producers about it. There is legitimate fear that Portland is going to lose the Blazers. They reportedly cut more employees this week, second round of layoffs since new owner Tom Dundon took over the team in March. And he is publicly battling with the city of Portland over public funding to upgrade the Motor Center. This is getting ugly. Adam Silver said in his press conference last week, these negotiations are not going as he hopes. He's actually assigned someone from the league office to like be involved now because he's so worried about this. How devastating do you think it would be if Portland lost this team?
1: Man, you know, it was it during the playoffs is when we first started to get a whiff of this, when the owner was like, hey, you got to check out from your hotel room early, no late fees.
0: Yep.
1: And then there was like a mascot. They had two mascots. And he's like, we ain't doing that.
0: Cutting that. No, two-way players on the road, all that
1: too
0: stuff.
1: Too many players on the road. The two-way players, yeah. And then there was the head coach. Was it Tiago Splitter? Was he the one? Did an amazing job.
0: Absolutely.
1: Because remember, the actual head coach was Chauncey Billups, who played all those poker games.
0: Yes.
1: Right? So Splitter comes in and guides his team to the playoffs.
0: And yet?
1: And then he gets lowballed. They were like college coaches, I think, were coming in and like interviewing for the job. It was really ugly, wasn't it?
0: The coaches association, the guy who eventually took the job, I believe the salary is around $1 million a year, which is so much lower than market value. And people were upset with him. And he was saying, look, there's only 30 NBA coaches and this is my shot to be one of them. But it does. It sets a bad precedent for the entire profession. For me, I am just a huge person who believes that public funding should not be used to fund billionaires' arenas. It shouldn't. And I know he doesn't own the arena. The Paul Allen family gifted the city of Portland the arena last year for a dollar, right? Which is supposedly an act of goodwill, but that place has been falling apart for years. So if you hand someone an asset that needs, they're projecting $600 million in repairs, telling the city, hey, it's your problem now, and having the new owner come in and say, oh, you got to pay up, it's your arena, that's not a gift. I think the city has been kind of backed into a corner here. Some of its leaders maybe didn't think this through. And now you've got a billionaire. This guy is worth almost $3 billion asking for a handout from the city. I just never think that that's okay. I think that you buy into a sports team, it's part of a public trust. He's going to make plenty of money. Whenever he sells this team down the road, he will make a huge, huge profit. Like, put it in way, if you weren't interested in doing these things, why'd you buy the team?
1: Because he saw it as a potential upside play. I'm sure he's saying, oh, I can flip this thing, or I'll threaten to move the team out of the city, and then they'll pay for it. Listen, I don't want to go off the reservation here on some of these billionaire takes that's happening in America. It's not just the NBA. It's really ugly what's going on. Like, the greed out there is just disgusting. I don't know. And listen, Adam Silver's got some blood on his hands here. Bro, why did you let this guy buy the team?
0: Yeah,
1: surely there were other suitors. Now, I know he won in the NHL. What was the team he won? Carolina
0: maybe? Hurricanes.
1: Right. So he's sitting behind, hey, listen, I know what I'm doing. We got a title in the NHL. Yeah, but look what you're doing to people, man.
0: Look what he did with the Hurricanes just now after they won the Stanley Cup. So the Stanley Cup, you know, it has the names of everyone on the team who's won it. And this is a big deal. I covered hockey for a while. It's a big deal. The bands around the Stanley Cup, once they have to remove one to make room for the next one, those go in the Hall of Fame. Having your name on the Stanley Cup is just the ultimate for a hockey player. And you can only have a certain number of names. There's only so much space. Tom Dundon, when the Hurricanes just won the title,

0: put in the list of names, the top five names, five. So five people who actually worked on that team for that championship are now can't be on. The top five names are him, his wife, and his children. How do you do that?
1: That's just ego and greed. It's just gross.
0: I don't know. I hope that the city of Portland stands strong. The state of Oregon, the city of Portland could definitely use that money in other places. They are ranked low on all that public education lists, a bunch of other stuff. And I get it. If the Blazers move, that city is never getting a team back. And they have no other major professional sports team. So there is a public value in that. But just because there's a value to the public doesn't mean you have to make them pay for it if you have the money.
1: Yeah.
0: And he has the money. He's $3 billion. He had $3 billion net worth. And that's not even counting the team he owns in Carolina, which is another four something.
1: Last thought, Rachel, you got teenagers. I got a couple. I don't understand on social media how all these influencers look up to billionaires. Like, they put them on this pedestal like they're awesome. Hey, guys, newsflash, they don't care about you at all. Look at the actions.
0: I am so glad you said that. So I have, kind of said on social media this exact thing. Like, I cannot believe that he's holding the city up for money. And I brought up, they're ranked 47th out of 50 states in K-12 education and all of these things. The number of people in my mentions defending the billionaire and also ripping on teachers. I had no idea. Teachers are greedy. Teachers are this, teachers are that. What are you talking about? These people work for like $4 and are teaching your children and have to pay themselves for school supplies. Like, how do we get to this point in America where, as you point out, defending the billionaire sports owners, defending billionaires in general, and ripping on teachers?
1: Crazy is 2 hours ago, we were championing America for the World Cup run and all the Europeans, how awesome it is. And now here we are like, hey, guys, we do have our problems, obviously, ones. But we probably should cut it short before we say stuff we regret. I'm sure the NBA is paying close attention. Rachel with the news.
2: Well, that's the news.
3: And thanks for stopping by.
2: The Herd Lie News.
1: All right, we're still waiting, folks. I don't know what the holdup is with LeBron. Maybe he's going to flip-flop and maybe Minnesota gets in the mix. We'll talk about that next here on The Herd.
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0: Saturday night is baseball night on Fox, and this week the game's biggest superstars take center stage. Shohei Ohtani and the Dodgers battling Juan Soto and the Mets, or Mariners Rangers, you could get that one too. Saturday at 7 o'clock Eastern, only on Fox.
1: All right, earlier we had Albert Breer on to talk about this Kansas City Chiefs, I don't know, what's the best word? Undervalued nature? Is that even a good phrase? I don't know. It's weird. Yahoo Sports came out with a power rankings list. Listen, it's the summer of lists. I'm the chief official list officer, and I totally disagree with it. I think the Chiefs are undervalued. Here's what Breer thought about KC coming in 12th.
25: I look at Kansas City, and it's hard for me to see, if Mahomes is healthy in himself, like a place where they're winning less than 10 games, right? Like, I think that's sort of the baseline when you've got a quarterback like that. Their ability to elevate up into like the 13, 14 win range where they've been over the last few years, I think really kind of depends on a lot of those ifs. If Rashee Rice is a number one receiver, if Josh Simmons is in there for 17 games at left tackle, if Kenneth Walker hits as their big free agent acquisition, if Mansoor Delane can play right out of the box at corner.
1: Yeah, a lot of ifs. I want to bring in Rachel. So last year, I'm still doing a victory lap, Rachel, for predicting the Chiefs would miss the playoffs.
0: Listen, I'm going to cop to it. I'm the one who told you. You keep saying people told me I was crazy. That was me.
1: Well,
0: I'm the one
1: who told you Rachel thought I was a freaking lunatic.
0: Well, because they made three Super Bowls. Yes, so, like, yes, you know, yes. What are you supposed to think?
1: But I don't know. You saw the Chiefs.
0: Yes.
1: By the way, I never asked. Did you get the invite to the Kelce Swift wedding?
0: No comment.
1: I mean, you're big. What?
0: No comment.
1: Wait, you're holding out on us? Rachel, the world wants to know. Oh, that's right. The people who put info online were instantly doxed. And I'm sure they didn't get the invite. If you were invited to the Swift-Kelce wedding and you could only bring plus one, would you bring your husband or one of your daughters?
0: Are you saying I should have brought you? I mean, like...
1: No, I'm not going to... Come on. Not my jam.
0: No, because I have twin daughters.
1: Yes.
0: And there is no way you can bring one of your twin daughters to something like that.
1: So you would have to bring the husband.
0: Yeah. Which, you know, I like him.
1: Or maybe, I don't know. So like it's like one of these athletes taking their mom to like the red carpet affair.
0: Yeah.
1: You know, the Oscars, Brad Pitt takes his mom or whatever.
0: But you only have one mom.
1: Right.
0: Different from having two daughters.
1: Yeah.
0: Is my point.
1: That's a tough one. Your daughters would kill you if you didn't take them. Oh my gosh. Wow. I don't know how we got sidetracked on that. But anyways, I need your thoughts on the Chiefs this year.
0: Yeah.
1: Division, AFC, all that.
0: Yeah. Look, I am with you, by the way. I think they were undervalued. I think so much of the time when we do these lists, it's like, well, what did they do last season? Then swing all the way this way. And then what did they do? Then swing all the way that way. The Chiefs are still really good. They had holes at receiver last year. Obviously, Travis Kelce is still sort of regaining his footing, but he has looked good in the things they've done so far this spring. I like Mahomes coming back. I don't think that he's going to get a major catastrophic injury again. I think that's unlikely. And I believe in Andy Reid, man. I covered Andy Reid in two cities, and I agree with Albert. I think he's one of the smartest guys in the entire sport of football. And he knows how to put his guys in the right position. He knows how to motivate them right. And don't pretend Andy Reid didn't learn anything from last year. He did.
1: Yeah. Revenge season for the Chiefs. Now let's go to the Bills. Here, I had a strong take on the Bills and Josh Allen. Super Bowl window closed. Here's what Breer said about Buffalo, Josh Allen, and the Super Bowl.
0: Mm-hmm.
25: I've got high expectations for the Bills this year. You know, I think DJ Moore is a good acquisition, a guy that they have background with because Brady was with him in Carolina. And I also think this is interesting. Like the hire of Jim Leonard as their defensive coordinator, like this is a guy who was like on a fast track to become a head coach a few years ago, hit a little bit of a speed bump there when he didn't get the job at Wisconsin, but was really well regarded in Denver. And I think he's going to be an important piece to the puzzle with Buffalo too. When you're talking about having like an attacking style of offense, I think Jim Leonard is going to reflect that on defense too.
1: Yeah, the Jim Leonard acquisition. Former Jets safety, Jim Leonard. He was there during the good days.
0: Yes.
1: Oh, way back. I don't know. Where are you on the Bills?
0: I disagree with you. I, first of all, I don't think this is his last shot at winning a Super Bowl.
1: It's tough to say.
0: NFL teams turn over so much more than a lot of other sports. They could have a draft next year where they find a gem and boom, that's your under 25 talent. So I don't think this is anyone's last shot in Buffalo. I don't believe in the curse of the Bills. Having be a person, though, who has stood on that field in Buffalo so many times in the wind, them giving up that advantage with the new stadium actually really surprises me. My quick story is that because I am a short person, sometimes they would have to have me stand on a box because they also wanted to get the goalposts in the background of the shot. Mm. And there was one time the winds were so bad during a January playoff game, I got blown off the box.
1: Wow.
0: I just boop right over. So
1: jeez,
0: that's how bad it can get on that field. And to just sort of be like, meh, we don't need it is a strange thing, but...
1: Yeah.
0: There you go. I think that the Bills are going to be fine as a contender going forward. If they don't win the Super Bowl this year, they could win in the future. Don't naysay the future. Have hope.
1: Yeah, I got a Bills fan buddy already texting me, J-Mac. Well, why you got to do us?
0: Why you
1: got to
0: be
1: like
0: that?
1: Hey, man, this is what we do. Hot takes, fire when ready. And I'm always ready. I got takes on takes in the chamber, Rachel. All right, fun
0: ready,
1: Wednesday.
0: Fire,
1: we're back tomorrow. Who knows what the future holds?
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0: The Super Bowl champion Seattle Seahawks today place running back Zach Charbonnet on the physically unable to perform list as he continues to recover from tearing his ACL during the playoffs last January. Kansas City Chiefs today released renderings of their new $3 billion stadium in Kansas City, Kansas, that's expected to open in 2031. The 70,000-seat stadium basically looks like Arrowhead, only with a translucent roof on top. Anyway, in Major League Baseball, the Pittsburgh Pirates a 3-0 lead over the Yankees in the bottom of the seventh inning in game one of a doubleheader on a 2-run home run by Jacob Gonzalez with a Z and a solo home run by Nick Gonzalez with an S. The Boston Red Sox up 6-2 over the Baltimore Orioles after 5, also game one of a doubleheader there. In Milwaukee, the Brewers have a 3-1 advantage over the New York Mets in the top half of the third. I'm Isaac Lohengrin.
1: You want winners? He went 0-for-14 picking bowl games.
2: God bless football.
1: You want hot takes? He said Patrick Mahomes would be a disaster.
2: Really?
1: You want baseball news? He doesn't even know who Kyle Tucker is.
2: Oh, okay.
1: In his personal record book, Kevin Durant hasn't won a ring yet.
2: I'm just telling you that's what he's doing.
1: You're listening to the man who made falling upwards an art form.
2: It's crazy.
1: This is Stu Gotts and Company, live.
2: It is day 22 of the LeBron James Watch. I am concerned about the crew here. I have to be honest.
3: You mean us or LeBron's crew?
2: Both. But our crew, for the sake of this discussion, we'll get to LeBron and what happened with the Heat last night in just a second. I'm greeted by Israel Gutierrez today. He says to me, and this is a terrible way to start a conversation, Stu, the parasites are thriving.
3: Oh, that's how I greeted you.
2: Yeah.
3: Yeah, man. I think this is happening to a lot of people around the world, maybe, or the country,
2: parasites?
3: Or the world, whatever.
2: Yeah,
3: because, you know, there's the joke that you see on, you know, online everywhere. It's like, if I had the parasite, how would I even know? Because yeah. That's how they live every day, right?
2: Yes, yes.
3: That is not me.
2: Right.
3: I am somebody who... you know, my own phrasing is I like to say I have a steel stomach. Like, I don't have issues like that.
2: Yes.
3: But things have been a little wonky over the past couple of weeks.
2: Yeah, I know.
3: And it makes me feel like, yeah, I'm definitely suffering from whatever this parasite is. And, yeah, I've read where it could last 4 to 6 weeks. And I'm just like, well, I'm just hanging in there, waiting for the time to end.
2: Is it contagious?
3: No, it's something okay. You got to eat.
2: All right. Lettuce in particular, right?
3: No, that's a, it's a very... it's a story that is evolving.
2: So, just to be safe, I'm not eating salad. I mean, just...
3: So you're not going to have your first salad.
2: Well, I don't know if you've noticed, but I come in with one every single day. In the last week, I haven't come in with one. Go ahead, Mikey. Yeah.
4: It's just how I live my life, avoiding salads.
2: Just trying to get from salad to salad. That's it. Yeah.
3: Well, there's definitely a sponsorship a bit... possibility here with you, because you don't show up with salads every day. You do show up with Jersey Mike's a lot.
2: Yes, and Jersey Mike spends a lot of money. So let's go. Sales, get on it.
3: I love some Jersey Mike's.
2: So you would think to yourself, well, how does it get worse than that? Being greeted by your friend and him saying to you, my parasites are thriving. Well, then I see my other friend, the executive producer of the show, and it does get worse.
3: Yeah.
2: Because he starts telling me about a topic that WFAN is running with today. Taylor explained the topic, and Taylor loved it. He thought it was a great topic. It's July. Why not? Go ahead.
5: There's one word where if anybody across the United States utters it, it sends like a bat signal to me.
2: Yeah.
5: And the word is legacy. And the topic on WFAN was, if the Yankees somehow win a World Series this year and Aaron Judge never comes back, how does it affect Aaron Judge's legacy?
2: Right.
5: Great question.
2: Yeah, it is a great question. It's called July. Yeah. We are deep in it. 22nd day of LeBron Watch. Go ahead, Taylor.
5: I'm also a bit distracted because I'm looking at Inter Miami tickets tonight, something to do on a nice Wednesday night. It's $8 to get into the stadium,
2: mm-hmm.
5: and then it's $20 to play in Inter Miami's midfield to replace Lionel Messi.
2: That's it, huh?
5: I think I might spring for the VIP treatment there.
3: There's some other Inter Miami news that has me very excited. They apparently signed a Brazilian midfielder named Casemiro, who is amazing. And he has won multiple Champions Leagues. And
2: if you say so.
3: The reason you know you're cheering for the right team is after they sign somebody, another team accuses them of tampering.
2: Right.
3: And so LAFC, I believe, accused Inter Miami of tampering after the signing. So there's a big question mark. But as long as they don't take him away from my team, wow, what a team Inter Miami has.
2: But how do you feel about the Judge legacy topic?
3: I don't care.
2: Do you have an opinion there?
3: I didn't even know he was hurt, to be honest.
2: First off, I would tell WFAN, great topic, July. I understand why you're doing it. The Yankees are not getting to a World Series if Aaron Judge doesn't come back.
3: I don't know. The American League stinks.
2: Well, I don't know. The Red Sox are about to win their 15th straight.
5: Izzy, right now I'm at the point where Tarek Skubal is being reported as being shot by the Detroit Tigers. Mm-hmm. Jeff Passan actually says he believes it's more likely that Skubal gets traded than he doesn't get traded. Mm-hmm. But also, I'm at the point where the Yankees, where it's like, I just need the Yankees to trade for him just so he doesn't go to the Dodgers.
2: Right.
3: The Dodgers are just going to get everybody. But like Milwaukee seems to be better than not better, but just as good as the Dodgers. There's at least some competition over there.
2: I mean, I've seen this movie before with Milwaukee. I have.
3: That's true.
2: Didn't come out the way I wanted it to come out. You can play that back if you don't mind in the next segment and make fun of me. But I have seen this script before, Izzy. Great regular season, peter out in the postseason. That's what they do. That's what the Brewers do. Let's get to the Heat here, though, because it was amazing last night, and it continues to be amazing to me that we are following and hanging on every single move made by LeBron James and his team. But last night, the Heat's social media team, they released a link to a YouTube link on the YouTube page for an introductory press conference for LeBron James coming up this Monday. Now, they took it down. They said it was a mistake. I don't know the inner workings of the Heat organization nearly as well as you do, Izzy, but I do know them. And it was surprising for me that happened only from this standpoint. This organization, from Mickey on down, Mickey Arison, the owner, to Pat Riley on down, is as buttoned up an organization as I've ever seen. And so for a mistake like that to happen, around such a big story, to me, seems ridiculous. Like, how does that mistake happen? And how does someone allow that mistake to happen?
3: It's hilarious. It is something where, you know, they're preparing for things. You have to do those types of things. And somebody just screwed up. Somebody messed up. And the funny thing to me is not that it happened, right? It's that we believe that a decision is going to be made as a result of that slip up. Like, we've got LeBron James, let's just say hypothetically it's true, right? That he's decided he's coming to Miami. The only people I know are his family. They're all packed up. They're ready to go back home or go back to whatever home they were in. Yes. And then he sees that. And then he's like, you know what? They're not buttoned up anymore over there. We're going to change. Now, all of a sudden, Joel Embiid and Jaylen Brown look like a good pairing for me.
2: Right. Suddenly, Philly looks good. Yes.
3: It's so ridiculous to me.
4: How's Philly's YouTube department?
3: I mean, as if LeBron would call Pat Riley directly and say, fire that man immediately, or woman, immediately for making that mistake. And it's laughable. Do we think that they, let the cat out of the bag? Do we really think that that's the case? If they thought they had him, don't you think they would do everything possible? Don't you think that Pat Riley himself would monitor the YouTube guy, say, hey, don't screw this up?
2: Yeah.
3: It just seems ridiculous.
2: Yeah, Taylor's been shaking his head no the entire time. Same with Mikey. Go ahead, Taylor.
5: Izzy, I am on the complete opposite side because the Heat, there is no way the Heat did this by accident. There's been too much smoke around the LeBron is coming to Miami market, where if you believe they did this by accident, I've got some oceanfront property in Nebraska I'd like to sell you.
3: I believe they did this in the hopes that they're reading the tea leaves just like everybody else. They're on Kalshi every day saying, wow, our odds are pretty good. Let's maybe prepare for this. I don't think they've gotten the word from LeBron.
2: They're better today. I can tell you that much.
3: This is the same as I was seeing something on the ticker earlier where it said from Kendrick Perkins, which is exactly where I go for my free agent information. Kendrick Perkins said that if the Miami Heat want LeBron, Giannis Antetokounmpo needs to pick up the phone and call LeBron and pitch him on it.
2: Right.
3: Are you kidding me? Mm-hmm. Like, what in the world? I mean, Giannis doesn't have to say a word. Just ship him his highlight reel. Like, why does he have... Everybody knows they want to play with LeBron. Why does Giannis have to give him a call as if that's going to be the tipping point for LeBron James?
2: Mm. Mikey, you were also shaking your head as Izzy was saying what he was saying about the Heat. It's a buttoned-up organization. I find it hard to believe that was a mistake. And if it was a mistake and it maybe jeopardizes their chances of getting LeBron James, whoever did it was fired, I'm guessing. I mean, I'm not reporting
4: that. Peek behind the curtain, you know, we put out these podcasts every day, and there's a lot of work that goes in from recording to actual posting. And there is always a moment before I click publish on one of our podcasts where I'm going, did I get that? Did I fix that? Did I do that? And I just imagine that somebody just forgot to press a button, forgot to make sure that it wasn't scheduled yet. And I just felt really bad for them because, yeah, they are probably fired.
3: But, Mikey, you don't think that they were preparing for the potential? You only believe that they would do that if they knew he was coming.
2: I mean, how long does it take to get a YouTube link up? I mean,
5: not that long. Yeah.
4: I don't know what their plans are this weekend. They might be, listen, I'm trying to get out of here early Friday. So if I got to set up this LeBron thing, I want to have everything ready to go. This way, all I have to do is come in on Monday and hit go.
3: Yeah, the part that did get me is there was a date on the press conference, right? It was July 27th.
2: Yes.
3: And that, what's that, 5 days from now? That feels like
5: Monday.
2: Yeah, Monday.
3: Yeah, so it feels like, hey, make my decision on Friday, have this press conference Monday. But I don't, I just believe that that's what maybe they were told, that he will be making a decision right around then so that they're figuring. I just think there's so many possibilities as to why they wouldn't know. And man, let's just say he goes to Golden State. Let's say he goes to Cleveland. Then what do you say about this?
2: Right.
3: What do you say about this? You don't say, oh, he definitely changed his mind because of that. No, it's probably, oh, yeah, somebody just screwed up over there.
5: Mm-hmm. There was somebody on Cleveland Sports Radio, Andy Baskin, who said he was told by a reliable source that last week LeBron's crew was ready to make an announcement, and then irritated was the word I was told by the commissioner pushing him to make the decision so they could set the TV schedules. And that kind of lines up with everybody thinking that Miami is a done deal already because, like Stu mentioned, it's been 22 days.
3: Yeah.
5: Everybody has put their pitches in. If LeBron is still this confused about where he's going, it's just not believable at this point.
3: Adam Silver has been on LeBron's side on almost everything since he took over as commissioner, so I don't
2: as
3: know.
2: As he should, by the way.
3: I don't know how much that would tick him off. Do you? Do you think it would make him upset if he said, yeah, we would like this to happen faster. We're trying to make the schedule, which they do at the same time every year.
2: Would it tick LeBron off?
3: Yeah.
2: Yes. I don't think LeBron wants to be rushed into this decision. LeBron has the stage and the spotlight for hopefully what will be the final time in his career, and he wants to enjoy it, and he's milking it, and I don't mind that, to be honest with you.
5: And Rich Paul's come out and said he's not looking for the attention. Okay, LeBron.
2: he's always looking for the attention, please.
3: Do you remember back when he went from Miami to Cleveland? I remember at the time thinking, there's no chance he's leaving now, right?
2: Yes.
3: And then I remember hearing something, I believe, from Ethan Skolnick that he sort of overheard in a conversation. And then I remember seeing that, I forget which websites it was, maybe his personal website or whatever, that there was color schemes that were changed. It was back to Cleveland colors. Jesus and everybody Christ. Was just like, they wouldn't be that dumb, would they?
2: Right.
3: And what happened? He signed with Cleveland.
2: Yes.
3: So I think LeBron has been... has happened before where some things have leaked out by accident. And I think he wants to keep it as private as possible. I just don't think that the Miami Heat knows and was ready to do that.
2: But you've been working inside the NBA as a beat reporter, as a sideline reporter. You're very close to the NBA. You're very close to that organization. Is it normal if they know a guy is going to sign with them 5 days in advance? Is it normal to put a YouTube link on your YouTube page to get prepared for a potential press conference on Monday?
3: That honestly might be a better question for Taylor and Mikey, because I might be close to them, but I don't know anything about their YouTube dealings.
2: I mean, it just seems patently absurd. You have professionals doing these jobs for a living. They know how to put up a YouTube link.
3: For sure.
4: If I'm not mistaken, isn't the job available? Like, isn't the YouTube for Miami Heat available? And it was available before this happened. This could be something as simple as, come here, let me show you how we do it. Let's say you want to do, LeBron's going to be introduced on Friday, and you would make it like this, and then somebody accidentally click publish.
5: Mikey, what about this scenario? It is posted already. The director of YouTube strategy for the Miami Heat.
2: Yep.
5: It's like the scene in The Dark Knight where the Joker's walking away from the hospital and he presses the button. Mm. This guy was already on his way out and he goes, You know how I can make some noise on my way out?
2: Yeah.
5: Let's schedule the LeBron James announcement for YouTube on Monday because I'm already out of here. Yeah.
2: Go out with a flurry.
5: Yeah. Now you're going to tank your future employment, but
2: you should have fired me yesterday.
3: We don't have an interview coming up here in this next segment, right?
2: No, but we have Jeff Passett in hour number two.
3: Good yes. Tease. Because I want to continue this conversation there, and I want to tell you why I believe there's another factor that showed up yesterday that makes me think there's no chance he's going to Golden State. As I look at Big Perk's big list of future LeBron co-stars and Steph Curry's number one on the list ahead of Giannis.
2: Yeah.
3: I'm going to tell you why that's not the case.
2: All right, that's a hell of a tease right there. Baseball fans, think you know who's hitting a homer today? Well, Ben Rice just hit one. FanDuel is giving you a free chance to call your shot with daily dingers. I know that because Taylor felt the need to put it in my headset as you were making a point about the Miami Heat. He thinks I care about the Yankees.
5: Tied up, 3-3.
2: I know, but I don't care.
3: Who's Ben Rice?
2: Joining the action is easy. 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
1: Crawford's caught between third and home. The throw to Rushing. He runs down the line, pumps a throw, gives it to Betts. Crawford is tagged. Runner between second and third, Realmuto. He's caught up the bag. He's out at second. And the ball game is over. That's a win for LA.
2: And thank you for some terrible base running.
3: What a great call.
0: I was about to say real brain fart from Realmuto, but that was a better way to say it.
3: That was a terrible. The Phillies should have won that game. Yeah, I mean, it was unbelievable. Terrible loss for Donnie Baseball.
0: That's right.
3: Yes. That is him. I just reminded Izzy that Don Mattingly is the manager of the Phillies. Before we get to Ike and the sports update, we'll get to Izzy's take here on the Golden State Warriors and Steph Curry and LeBron James. Taylor has the best stat in baseball that nobody talks about.
4: Or knows about.
3: Really?
4: Yeah.
3: Okay. Well, tell us that stat. Give it to us. It's a new segment here. A stat in baseball that nobody knows about. Go ahead.
4: So I'm watching the Cubs game last night, and PCA makes an unbelievable catch in center field. It feels like he does it all the time. Mm-hmm. And then it turns out he does do it all the time because the broadcast puts up a graphic that since 2016, PCA leads the MLB in five-star catches.
3: Wow. I love that stat. Yes, you're right. Nobody's thought. It's the first I've ever heard of it.
4: So five-star catches, I do more research, are catches on catch probabilities of 25% or less. Mm-hmm. And PCA, according to Alex Dev MLB, has the highest success rate on five-star catch opportunities. So on these catches where the catch probability is less than 25%, PCA's probability that he'll catch it is actually 52.4%. So he's catching five-star catches more than half the time. So
0: that's how you get me to like stats. Yes. Just give it a flashy name like a five-star catch. I'm in on that.
3: I think that should be a stat in football, a five-star catch for a receiver. Ooh, what do you think? Yes. Like an uncatchable ball that Randy Moss catches because he's Randy Moss. Yes.
5: Worth extra points in fantasy.
4: But Mikey, I would consider you a little, like probably a notch below me in terms of just loving baseball and watching baseball games.
3: Very kind of you. Yes.
4: You're welcome.
3: Well, just a notch below.
5: I strive to be a notch below you.
4: Yeah. So like the notches above me are the Jeff Passans who's coming up, the Tim Kirchens, the Carl Ravitches. Those guys are above me without question. Adnan Virk.
3: Yeah.
4: But right below me, it's the Mikey A's, and then you have to get further and further down the list before you start to find Stu Gotts and Izzy.
3: Yes.
0: Keep going.
5: How does this bronze medal look?
3: Mikey's where he wants to be, and I'm exactly where I want to be. Yes.
4: And Ricardo is actually above me in this tier.
3: Yes.
4: Ricardo's
5: in the past.
3: He's above Kirchin. No, he is.
4: Wow. No. He's saying no. He's screaming no. He doesn't want Patson or Kirchin to think that he thinks he's above them on this tier list. Well,
3: but he does. He thinks he does. He thinks he's a bigger baseball fan than both of them.
4: Yes. But nobody else has heard about the five-star catches before this, right?
3: I've never heard. Never heard of it. No. It's a great stat. I'm with Izzy. That's how you get me into stats. Give it a flashy name. Five-star catches.
0: If you do five-star catches in football, you would want a quarterback who's slightly inaccurate.
3: If you want to lead the league in five-star catches, you would want Kyler Murray. Maybe it's going to be Justin Jefferson this year. I do like stat, though, for a wide receiver.
0: That'd be fantastic.
3: It is.
0: ODB would have the greatest five-star catch, I would say.
3: Of all
4: OBJ?
3: Time?
0: Did I say I said ODB? I said old, dirty. Oh, my goodness. I'm an OBJ. You're right.
3: Yeah, the parasites are thriving.
0: They are thriving. They're moving to my brain.
3: Let's go out to Sherman Oaks. Plenty of day baseball going on. Ike has a sports update.
6: Indeed. Thank you, Stu Gotts. We start with game one of a doubleheader between the Yankees and the Pittsburgh Pirates. They are tied 3-3 after eight innings. Yankees coming back on a three-run home run by Ben Rice in the bottom of the seventh inning. His 30th home run of the season at Fenway. The Boston Red Sox closing in on their 15th consecutive win of 6-3 over the Baltimore Orioles in the bottom of the seventh inning in game one of a doubleheader. The Milwaukee Brewers up 3-1 over the New York Mets. Bottom of the fourth inning on a two-run triple by Joey Ortiz and an RBI single by Christian Yelich. Again, at the bottom of the fourth inning there. The San Francisco Giants, a 1-0 lead at Kansas City in the bottom of the sixth inning. At Coors Field, the Rockies and Washington Nationals scoreless in the top of the second. NFL, the Super Bowl champion Seattle Seahawks today place running back Zach Charbonnet on the physically unable to perform list, a list no man wants to be on, as he continues to recover from tearing his ACL during the playoffs last January. Finally, in the aftermath of the Miami Heat accidentally posting a link for a LeBron James introductory press conference on their YouTube page, the Winnipeg Jets of the National Hockey League have now also uploaded a link for a LeBron James introductory press conference onto their YouTube page. Yeah. It even featured James's head photoshopped on a Winnipeg Jets jersey among the commenters, an apparently thoughtful at Regina Lynn Phils Robinson 4842, who posted as a typical polite Canadian, quote, "This is fake. It's NHL, not NBA," unquote. Thanks for clarifying there, Regina. Stu Gatz, back to you.
3: All right, that was a five-star update by Ike. I mean, what do you got, Taylor?
4: So, talking about injuries made me think of this one player in the MLB. I don't know if you guys saw this, but Oakland A's rookie infielder Joshua Kuroda Grauer was placed on the 10-day injured list and underwent emergency surgery for a ruptured testicle.
3: Oh, wow.
6: Rupture.
4: Yeah. Thoughts and prayers.
3: Yeah. Yes, thoughts and prayers. Yes, moment of silence.
5: T's and P's for his B's.
3: Yes. He didn't die.
7: So in my defense, Odell Beckham, his first two letters of his first name, O-D, and the first letter of his last name, B, which is why I got to O-D-B instead of O-B-J, because yes. I forget he was a J.
3: You wrote it down on a piece of paper, you highlighted the O, you highlighted the B. There is no making up for that mistake. There is no justifying the mistake that you just made. It's just a mistake. It happens.
7: Wu-Tang.
3: It's going to sit with you for a while, isn't it? Mm-hmm. You're past it already?
7: I've already justified the error.
3: All right, so why not Golden State as it relates to LeBron James? Because I would say this before you get to your point, that the team LeBron is talking about the least, and right now it is Golden State, I would say that's the team to look out for, okay?
7: My first instinct there is I think he wants out of the West. It's too deep for him. It's not his, you know, preferred conference. But
3: the champs came out of the East. I mean,
7: that's a good point.
3: Just saying.
7: But I don't know if you saw this story, but the Naismith Basketball Hall of Fame, they're launching a new exhibit this weekend dedicated to Steph Curry.
3: Ooh.
7: Okay, right.
3: Okay, this I see where you're going now.
7: This is the first time in this nearly 75-year history that an active player will be honored within the walls with a dedicated exhibit, okay?
3: Yep.
7: Because they're basically highlighting his journey. It's called Beyond the Arc. Steph Curry, Beyond the Arc.
3: It's pretty good.
7: Quite the honor.
3: Yes.
7: Perfect name for it. You have got to be kidding me with that. You're going to tell me that of the current players who deserve an exhibit in the Hall of Fame, Steph Curry is the son of an NBA player?
3: Yep.
7: I'm not discrediting his path, okay? I told you the other day, he's my GOAT. Like, right. I love the guy.
3: Yes.
7: He's my favorite player and one of my favorite people in the NBA.
3: But as I think you pointed out, it's far and few between when the NBA is honoring a guy who's still playing in the NBA.
7: Correct.
3: Yes.
7: And if you were going to honor somebody who was still playing in the NBA, how about the guy who leads in points of all time? How about the guy who's been in the league for 20-something years, representing the league in such a great way? Not that Steph hasn't done that.
3: Yeah.
7: But you got to be kidding me with that. Like, that is, if I'm LeBron James, not only am I not going to go help him get the same, you know, keep on the same number of championships as I am, but I want to make sure that it is evident that I am the player of my generation, not Steph Curry.
3: Right.
7: I've already played with Steph on the Olympics team. I know what that feels like. I've got my moment next to him. I don't need to go rely on him at this stage of his career to then him get all the credit for me getting my fifth championship. If I'm LeBron James, I'm like, no. Let's remain rivals. We
3: right.
7: can play, you know, we can have that one, you know, 2024 Olympics moment together.
3: Mm-hmm.
7: But no, I'm the guy who looked back at you like, are you kidding me? After I blocked you in the finals.
3: Right.
7: I'm the man who deserves a Hall of Fame exhibit while I'm still playing, not you, Steph Curry. So why would I go play with you and sort of create this you know, fifth championship for both of us? Now, I don't know if LeBron's ego remains that sort of rigid, you know, that...
3: Oh, I believe it does, yes.
7: I do, too.
3: Like, yes. I believe he's petty. I think he pays attention to things like that. I'm not saying it's impacted his relationship with Steph Curry, but I do think somewhere at some point LeBron has thought to himself, hey, why is Steph being honored and I'm not?
7: Yeah. Yes. And so, and of the guys who are still capable of having a flurry, like a, carrying a team over a course of a game or a course of a series... It's Steph Curry. Like, he's going to be the guy in that setting. And if I'm LeBron, I'd rather have it be, you know, a Giannis Antetokounmpo that's a decade younger than me, right? That I can say, oh, yeah, he's carrying me, but I've done more in my career. Let me show him how to win. So the idea of teaming with Steph, while it would be fun to watch games, I don't think mentally, I don't think that's where LeBron wants to be or needs to be, frankly.
3: Let's take a call on this. We have the Devil on line one. Go ahead, Devil.
8: Hey, Z, just if I could just advocate on my own behalf here for a second. Steph Curry has done more for the game of basketball than LeBron James did, where you talk about their impact from the three-point line. 20 years from now, the story is going to be about Steph Curry changing the game, not LeBron James changing the game. Thank you. Love the show.
3: Thanks, Art Briles.
7: The problem with your argument is it supports my argument.
3: Why are there birds behind the Devil? I mean, the Devil doesn't live in a place that has birds chirping.
8: I think it's crows.
7: It's crows. Okay. Yeah, we're going to have to talk about crows. We're going to have to talk about crows. They're a little scary to me.
3: Yes, they are.
7: But, yeah, it's another reason why he wouldn't go over there, because that's what... If you're telling me that people already think that way, right. LeBron's like, no, let me go get championships 5 and 6 somewhere else. Mm-hmm. And I can completely sort of reset the standard. Hey, it's me. It's a bit of a gap. And right. Then it's Steph Curry.
3: Yes. I'm sorry.
7: But thank you, Satan.
3: I'm thrown off a bit because it's the first time Satan's ever called into my radio show.
7: Yeah.
3: I am honored and I'm confused because it sounded like he was at the beach.
5: He didn't sound like I thought he would.
8: Slight like New York accent.
3: Oh, yeah. Man. So you think that the pettiness, that's interesting, Izzy, because he's become very good friends with Steph Curry. They are golfing buddies now. I am telling you, we'll go back to Tahoe after LeBron retires, and he's going to be at that tournament. He's going to be playing in it because Steph is recruiting him. But because of the pettiness, I can see...

0: with. I just want to get a fifth title. What a way to go out, by winning a fifth title in your final year in the NBA. And if I'm looking at those things, just that, if I'm looking at just that, what team, what organization that is currently constructed gives me the best chance to kind of slot in and help that team win an NBA championship, I would choose Philadelphia.
1: But let me add
0: that's
1: one
0: just
1: more.
0: Me.
1: Let me add one more final detail there. There have been reports, and maybe it's just suggestions from Rich Paul or what have you, but that it won't be just one final year. So not only will that put less pressure on the first year to win a championship, but it also adds the possibility, hey, more than one championship if they do win it the first year.
0: Right. So what gives me the best chance to win a fifth and a sixth, right? Because he's chasing Jordan. And again, for me, it's still Philadelphia. I mean, that's the answer. Go ahead, Taylor.
2: In terms of talent, it feels like in Miami, we got the best LeBron James years.
0: Yes.
2: And I'm thinking they put that Dwayne Wade statue, or what they say is a Dwayne Wade statue, in front of the Heat Arena. Is LeBron in statue territory for Miami?
1: Oh, I think the
0: depends on this decision.
2: Yeah. If he comes back, like, if he's really that petty, what if his decision is, hey, my statue has to be put right next to Wade, 1 inch bigger?
0: Yes, in front of Wade's, so we don't have to see it anymore. There is a statue in the balance here.
1: Yeah, you're right. I don't think there's a statue if he doesn't come back. Right. I think if he comes back, I think if, you know,
0: The key that Pat left under the rug, he's taking that key back.
1: Four years doesn't get you a statue. It gets your number retired.
0: Yes. And that's not enough?
1: I mean, enough for what? Like, enough for a statue also, or enough to make LeBron happy? I'm sure he'll be happy. He'll have his number retired in three places.
0: Do you agree, though, of the teams that LeBron reportedly is considering, the team that gives him the best chance, if we're just doing it by winning NBA titles, what team gives me the best chance? Is it unfair to say it's Philadelphia?
1: To me, it is, because what you're doing with Philadelphia is, one, you're projecting a team to win two more rounds than they've ever won with Joel Embiid there.
0: Yes.
1: You're projecting Joel Embiid to survive 100 games, or, you know, through the playoffs, which we haven't seen him do healthy except maybe 2019.
0: Right.
1: And you're projecting a team that has two huge new parts to it in Jaylen Brown and LeBron James, with a second-year star in Vijay Edgecombe, with another high usage guy in Maxey, along with Joel Embiid, and you're expecting Nick Nurse to figure all that out in 1 year.
0: Right.
1: And that rarely happens when you have that mix of new players and sort of a new approach. And again, that is all with the assumption you're getting a healthy Joel Embiid, when in reality, you'll probably be playing about 40% of your regular season games without him.
0: Right. Well, let's not forget they have Dean Wade as well. I mean,
1: Wade.
2: Another big piece you got to fit into that equation. Ariel Porty, too.
0: I would say, even with the Heat, when Bosh, Wade, and LeBron got together, that first year they made it to the NBA Finals. Probably should have won the championship that year, but ended up losing to Dallas. So you're right. It's not as easy as it seems when you're putting all those parts together. But Jaylen Brown has won an NBA title. LeBron James has won four NBA titles. You're adding those two to those three that they already have, Edgecombe, Embiid, and Maxey. That's a talented starting
1: five. It's super talented, yes. But again, it's a team that would probably need some time to come together. And you're even talking about, like, are we going to assume LeBron James is going to be healthy his entire season, playing the entire season? Like, you never know what could really happen there. And so I think if you're going to convince yourself, of all these players, all these teams, which team has overachieved the most? Meaning, has there been one of these teams that, despite or looking at their talent, you say, wow, they did even better than I thought they would? The only team I can think of is the 2022 Golden State Warriors. Like, right. That team was not thought of to be a championship caliber team outside of that hot start that they had to the season. And then they go through the playoffs and it's just like, holy cow, I can't believe they just won a championship. So LeBron could convince himself, hey, if they can do that in 22, they can definitely do that a few years later with me.
0: The advantage that the Heat have is, this is an organization with Jimmy Butler as its best player. Eric Spoelstra got them to the NBA Finals twice.
1: Mm-hmm.
0: Twice, with Jimmy Butler as their best player. So LeBron might be thinking, hey, I have experience with Spo. He's the best coach in the NBA. Riley is relentless. He's not going to stop trying to add pieces to help us win an NBA title. Been there, done that, did it twice, as a matter of fact. So I think what the Heat have in their favor, besides outside of their social media team, is Pat Riley and Eric Spoelstra. LeBron loves those guys. He respects those guys. And he knows those guys are relentless about trying to win a title. And they get the most, out of guys like Jimmy Butler. They just do.
1: Sure. And that's the last thing I'll say about the Phillies.

0: situation is, of the four teams that are reportedly in the mix, that is the one he has the least familiarity with.
1: Right.
0: And I think there's a, that matters to him some. He doesn't want to go into a situation where he doesn't know anything. He doesn't know the organization. He doesn't know really how the head coach operates. He never played with these guys that, you know, that he's played with, so that he's about to play with. So
2: Nurse has won a title, though.
0: Correct. Yeah. Yes. And I think he's respected. I just don't think, you know, he's played under him, so he doesn't really know.
2: Do you think Atkinson stays on if LeBron chooses the Cavs? I mean, because that can't be working in their favor. I mean,
0: analytically, he'll be fine.
2: No, LeBron likes a guy who tells him even when he loses, you've won the series.
0: Yeah, exactly.
2: 877-99 on Fox. We'll take some calls right after this.
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3: Here's something pretty disturbing I discovered while researching this podcast. This is what it actually says on the Los Angeles Police Department website. The site states that the Adult Missing Persons Unit investigates 3,200 cases a month, and 70% of those missing people are found or returned voluntarily within 2 or 3 days. It goes on to explain, and I quote here, "Since being a missing person is not a crime, police are given a very limited role while conducting these types of investigations." At the bottom of the webpage, it gets more disturbing. There's a section titled, "What if they never returned?" And here's the official police advice. In such situations, you may want to enlist the services of a private investigator to assist in your search. If you can't afford a PI, the police elaborate, quote, "Another option would be to contact the Salvation Army, which has a missing persons locator program." There is not a single sentence on the LAPD website that would lead a loved one of a missing person to have any faith that the police would properly investigate it. What the LAPD is basically saying is, if someone you love goes missing, don't overreact. They'll probably turn up, unless they don't, in which case you should get someone besides the police to look into it. All this is my way of saying, if the police took missing persons cases as seriously as they do, say, bank robberies, I wouldn't have had to do this podcast in the first place and end up chasing a violent criminal halfway around the country. I'm Neil Strauss, and you can hear the full story of To Live and Die in L.A.
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1: Jeff Passan is going to join us in hour number two at around 4:25. What are you laughing at, by the way? Your read? I mean, what happened there?
0: Five-star catch. And not every time I see 5 stars, I'm going to assign some sort of sporting event action to it.
1: Let's take a couple of calls here. 877-99 on Fox. 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
2: Guys, first-time caller. Thank you for taking my call. Listen, yep. I think LeBron's going to be handcuffed if he stays in the West, so he's got 3 openings. I would love for him to come to Boston. I mean, he's got business here. I'm telling you. He's just a first and fourth quarter guy. We don't know. I'm going to say this. The guy has got the right coach for him because you know why? The guy knows how to work with the young talent and the experienced talent. The other thing I wanted to say is this. And I swear, I'm hoping before I leave my house, 60 to park my car, 60 for hot dogs and beers, and 60 for gas. I'm hoping the Patriots win all the home games. That's 8 games right there. Yeah. All right, guys. I love you. Yeah. Thank you.
0: You're the best.
1: Paul, I love you more. No, Paul, let me say, listen, I appreciate you saying that you love us. I love you more. We love you more, Paul. How about that?
0: I love your accent. I love the fact that you said park my car. Yeah. I cannot believe. I can't be the one to break the news to you, right?
1: Yeah.
0: But I think it was Brian Windhorst who said if he had a list, Boston would be last on the list of all NBA teams. That's how much he hates Boston.
1: Which is why you might want to keep an eye on Boston.
0: Get a good price for that.
1: By the way, even with the Jaylen Brown trade, who are the favorites out of the East right now?
3: The Knicks.
1: It's not the Celtics anymore?
3: No, it's the Knicks.
1: Oh, but if they get LeBron, it's going to be the Celtics. Celtics are second, right?
3: The Celtics are second, yeah.
1: Okay. So of the teams he's considering, he's not really considering the Celtics, but if he did consider the Celtics, that would be the best team.
0: It would be, but 30th.
1: Let's go to Riley, who's in the great state of North Dakota today. Riley, go ahead. 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
4: Hey, fellas. Thanks for having me. Here's what the deal is. I think I'm not particularly too fond of Adam Silver as a commissioner, but why don't you just cover your bases and have New York play Boston and Miami play the Sixers and T-Wolves play Gold State over Christmas. There you go. There's your Christmas Day schedule.
0: That is pretty good. Like if he were to just create the schedule based on LeBron's possible teams,
1: he'll
0: still have a pretty good schedule, right?
1: Yes.
0: Adam Silver, think about that.
1: I mean, the NBA's got it pretty good right now. We'll see where LeBron ends up. But the teams and the markets they want to be relevant are relevant. Boston, Philadelphia, Miami, of course the Knicks. The Lakers a little less so after losing LeBron, but still relevant because of the Lakers. Go ahead, Mikey.
5: Maybe LeBron just wants Christmas off and that's why he's waiting. He released the schedule and I'm going to take a team that doesn't play that day.
1: Let's get to, is it just me or Iowa Sam? Give us the imaging here.
6: This music.
1: It's a game we play every couple of weeks.
0: Whenever we feel like it.
1: Taylor, kick off the proceedings here.
3: Okay, I'll start.
1: Yeah.
3: Is it just me or has the Tour de France never felt less relevant? It's going on right now. I believe I saw a notification that they just finished stage 17 or stage 18.
1: Wow.
3: I feel like I haven't heard about the Tour de France since like 2008.
0: I have to disagree with you. I feel like it's been the same level of irrelevant my entire life.
3: No.
1: Lance Armstrong.
5: No, absolutely not.
0: Yeah. Even then, I was just like, is it Tour de France part of the season? I had no idea.
1: Yeah.
5: Bore de France.
1: Who wants to watch a bunch of guys pedaling a bicycle?
3: Yeah, but the yellow jersey that the leader has, I feel like that's something that sports could take more. Like, we could implement that in more sports. Like, maybe instead of the golden boot, whoever was leading in goals had a yellow jersey.
0: I love that, actually. The MVP, the guy who's on the top of the MVP ladder gets to play with a different colored jersey every single time.
1: Very interesting. Mikey A., go ahead.
5: Is it just me, or if you cut a sandwich or a bagel a certain way, you get more?
1: You're always looking for more, that's for sure.
0: That one might be the easiest answer. Yep, just you.
1: It is just him. Izzy, go ahead.
0: Is it just me, or is Shaq on to something with this dunk man contest? Have you seen any of this? Like, he started this dunk man competition, and every time I see a clip, I'm like, I want to watch that. And frankly, I feel like that's going to give all of the NBA contest dunkers a ton of ideas going into the next All-Star weekend. Yeah. I think it was a huge, a very smart idea for Shaq and all the people that, you know, he worked with on that.
5: I can't wait to watch a bunch of second-round picks duke it out the way Shaq wanted them to.
1: If given the choice, Shaq's dunk contest or the Tour de France, I'd be watching the Tour de France.
0: No, you wouldn't. No, you wouldn't.
3: I'd be watching the back of my eyelids.
6: Boring.
0: You haven't seen any of the clips, that's why.
1: What an hour. I mean, seriously, it was a great... Listen, passing's coming up in hour number two, but there is no way we'll ever top having the devil call into Fox Sports
0: Radio.
1: What
0: about Paul? 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
22: Here's something pretty disturbing I discovered while researching this podcast. This is what it actually says on the Los Angeles Police Department website. The site states that the Adult Missing Persons Unit investigates 3,200 cases a month. And 70% of those missing people are found or returned voluntarily within 2 or 3 days. It goes on to explain, and I quote here, since being a missing person is not a crime, police are given a very limited role while conducting these types of investigations. At the bottom of the webpage, it gets more disturbing. There's a section titled, What If They Never Returned? And here's the official police advice. In such situations, you may want to enlist the services of a private investigator to assist in your search. If you can't afford a PI, the police elaborate, quote, another option would be to contact the Salvation Army, which has a missing persons locator program. There is not a single sentence on the LAPD website that would lead a loved one of a missing person to have any faith that the police would properly investigate it. What the LAPD is basically saying is, if someone you love goes missing, don't overreact. They'll probably turn up, unless they don't, in which case you should get someone besides the police to look into it. All this is my way of saying, if the police took missing persons cases as seriously as they do, say, bank robberies, I wouldn't have had to do this podcast in the first place and end up chasing a violent criminal halfway around the country. I'm Neil Strauss. And you can hear the full story of To Live and Die in L.A.
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24: The Super Bowl champion Seattle Seahawks today placed running back Zach Charbonnet on the physically unable to perform list as he continues to recover from tearing his ACL last January during the playoffs. In Major League Baseball, the Boston Red Sox have just won their 15th consecutive game. This one, a 6-3 triumph at Fenway Park over the Baltimore Orioles in Game 1 of a doubleheader. It's the longest winning streak in the majors in 5 years. The Red Sox have additionally now won 20 of their last 22 games. Also in Game 1 of a doubleheader right now at Yankee Stadium, the Pittsburgh Pirates have just taken a 4-3 lead over the Yankees in the top half of the 10th inning. In Milwaukee, the Brewers a 3-2 lead over the Mets in the bottom of the 5th. In Kansas City, Giants and Royals tied 3-3 in the bottom half of the 7th. I'm Isaac Lohengrin.
25: Portions of the show are recorded. You want winners? He went 0 for 14 picking bowl games.
1: God bless football.
25: You want hot takes? He said Patrick Mahomes would be a disaster.
1: Really?
25: You want baseball news? He doesn't even know who Kyle Tucker is.
1: Oh, okay.
25: In his personal record book, Kevin Durant hasn't won a ring yet.
1: I'm just telling you that's what he's doing.
25: You're listening to the man who made falling upwards an art form.
1: It's crazy.
25: This is Stu Gotts and Company, live.
26: Job, holding items for the mob.
1: Jeff Passan's going to join us in just a little bit. We'll finish off the show with the top 100 baseball players of all time, according to a guy named Jake.
0: And we're going to do whatever number feels right.
1: Yes. What number were we on? I forget.
0: I think we left off on 86 and going into 85. Does that sound right?
1: Yes. That
2: correct.
1: Is, yes. That is back-to-back baseball segments for Izzy. So oh, I'm yeah. thinking maybe, I don't know, sit out one of them if you want.
0: I might just sit here and not say a thing during the Jeff Passan interview.
1: But Taylor has a game here before we get to Jeff Passan. Taylor, set up the game. What do we have here?
2: So this is a game.
1: Jeez, you set it up. Yeah.
2: Pitch or paint?
1: Pitch or paint. Okay.
2: I'll give you a name, and you have to say whether they played in the Summer League or they played in the World Cup.
0: That's what you mean by pitch or paint.
2: Pitch or paint.
1: Soccer pitch or...
2: In the paint.
1: Okay. NBA hardwood, yes.
0: I thought it was pitch like you're a pitcher, so you're playing baseball.
1: That's what I thought, okay. Yes. Yeah. Pitcher or painter paint. Could be a good game.
2: Yes. Could be outside corner.
0: Busted by Lance Painter? Is that a guy?
1: I think so, yes.
2: So I have... You each will get...
3: Curtis Painter.
2: You guys will each get 10 names each. The order will go Mikey, Izzy, and Stu Gatz.
1: All right.
2: Mikey A, the first name up, Nick Martinelli.
1: Oh, I know that one.
3: Oh, that's got to be a paint.
2: That is right.
1: Yeah.
2: I knew not to give Stu Gatz the Northwestern guy.
1: Yep. He's friends, yeah. He's friends with my daughter. I think he led the Big Ten in scoring. I think the Knicks drafted him and then traded him afterwards, right?
2: There's no way they drafted him.
1: I think the Knicks drafted him. Look it up. Nick Martinelli. That would have been a good name for a New York Nick, huh?
2: Izzy, next name up.
1: Couple of Knicks.
0: All right.
2: Victor Lockin.
0: Can I ask any questions? Can you spell the last name for me?
2: I could use it in a. I could use it in a sentence if you want.
0: Oh, please.
1: Lockton.
2: I saw Victor Lockton crossing the street.
0: Okay, so if he was crossing a street, then he would. No. I'm going to go pitch.
1: Wow, tough one. I would have absolutely went pitch there. It's a
0: who
1: great
0: is
1: soccer
0: person?
1: Name. Yes.
2: Stu Gatz, your name. Aiden O'Neill. Pitcher paint.
3: Oh, I know that one.
1: Aiden O'Neill. Pitcher paint. It's a tough one. I'm going to say pitch. For Aiden O'Neill. Yes.
2: Wow. For Australia.
1: Wow.
0: Okay.
2: Was that a fake I knew it from Mikey?
3: No, I remember the Australia game.
0: I think he plays for MLS, too.
1: Wait, but you remember the Australia game, and you remember a player from the Australian team?
3: Sure.
2: I don't believe that.
1: I'm calling BS. I mean,
0: sounds like it'd be like the Scottish team or something.
2: Mikey, hey, your name. Noah Asenge.
1: Oh, wow.
3: Asenge.
1: It's got to be pitch.
3: Asenge. I'm going back to the paint.
2: Wow, two for two. Mikey's getting hot right now.
0: I hadn't watched much Summer League. I should have watched so much more. Stupid World Cup.
3: Yeah. You know what? Catch up to us, Izzy.
2: Next name up, Izzy.
0: Yeah.
2: Harry Wessels.
1: Oh, ooh. Harry Wessels. Oh. We all know this one.
0: Man, Harry Wessels. Wessels definitely is pitch.
1: Oh, my God. Wow, he's 0 for 2. Yes, just like softball.
0: You're giving me the harder one. A walk doesn't count as an advance, Stu.
1: I'm sorry.
2: Mikey A.
0: Wait. Who is that?
3: No, it's Stugatz.
1: Yeah, you skipped me.
2: Oh, yeah. I mean, good call. He's Summer League.
0: Okay, just. All right.
1: What do you mean, good call? It was a fact. You just skipped me. Yes. All right, good call.
2: Haji Wright.
1: Haji. Oh, boy.
0: Why do I know all the others?
1: Well, I'm going to say paint because Izzy would know. So paint? Not Jesus, Izzy.
2: Team USA.
1: Yeah. Mikey's in the lead. He's got
0: Team USA, Stu. Not just pitch.
1: Whatever.
0: Team USA.
1: Yeah, what they do.
0: Exactly. Good point.
2: Mikey A, next name up. Vladislav Golden.
1: Vladdy Golden.
3: You want me to say paint here, but I'm going to go pitch.
0: Nope.
1: Yes, I needed that.
0: That's a heater. That's even more local.
1: Really?
0: Yeah. Glad he was on the team last year.
1: On which team?
0: Miami Heat.
1: If you say so.
2: Izzy.
0: Oh, God.
2: Nico Paz.
1: That's an easy one.
3: Mm-hmm.
0: Nico Paz.
2: Paz.
0: P-A-Z.
2: Yes.
1: Paz. Paz.
0: Pitch.
4: Oh, finally.
1: There he is. 1 for 3.
2: Argentina.
1: His first hit.
0: The Nico is what made me think pitch. Thank
2: Stu Gotts.
1: Yes.
2: Axel Witsel.
1: Axel Witsel. Odd name. I'm going to say pitch. Yes.
0: I think I know what Taylor was doing there. He was trying to make you think of Jaxa Lendenberg.
1: Yep. I almost did.
0: Oh, it's definitely paid.
1: I almost did.
2: Mikey A. Gabe Madsen.
1: Wow. Gabe Madsen.
3: I'm going to go back to the paint.
1: Damn it.
4: Is anybody else, maybe this World Cup has affected me too much, or the world in general. Whenever they hear Mikey A, think of Turkey A. Because that's all I think of when I hear Mikey A now.
1: He was Mikey, and I renamed him Mikey A.
0: Yeah, now it's Turkey A. Yeah.
2: Izzy, next name up.
4: All right.
2: Mamadou Sarr.
0: Oh, man.
1: Mamadou Sarr.
4: A Mamadou can be an either dang sport.
1: Yep. That's the point.
2: Sensing a trend here with every name.
3: But there's absolutely.
1: Yes.
4: But there's an Alex Sarr in the NBA.
1: Yes.
4: So I'm going
1: perhaps
4: to say
1: little brother.
4: Mamadou Sarr right. plays soccer on the pitch.
1: Huh.
3: Yeah.
1: Wow. Good
4: backwards
1: job.
4: Logic always
2: for France.
4: Works.
3: Stu yep. needs this one to keep pace.
1: 2 for 3, Izzy. How about that? First time
2: Stu
1: for everything.
2: Gotts.
1: I keep making the same softball joke. Go ahead.
2: Maxime Reynaud.
1: Maxime Reynaud.
2: Maxime Reynaud.
1: Maxime Reynaud. Sounds like a soccer player, so much so I'm going to say paint. Yeah.
3: Ah.
4: Is he a Nick?
2: No. Mm. He's from Stanford. I remember him at Stanford.
1: That was Nick Martinelli.
2: Still don't think he was a Nick.
1: Yeah, he was drafted. Look it up.
4: Sacramento Kings.
2: Mikey A.
1: Traded afterward.
2: Christoph Tilly.
1: Oh, Christoph Tilly. Legend.
3: I'm going pitch.
4: Christoph Tilly. Who is that?
1: Summer do League I, legend.
4: Do I not know the NBA?
3: I can just hear somebody go ahead. Tilly with the crosser.
1: Yeah.
2: Izzy, next name up.
4: Oh, Lord. Mm-hmm.
2: Hiroki Ito.
1: Wow. Like Judge Ito?
4: Man.
3: So Hiroki Kuroda.
4: Yeah. I feel like this is Who Wants to Be a Millionaire, so I'm going to talk my way through this. I couldn't think of maybe the South Korea or Japan teams would have an Ito on it, right? Probably Japan. But I think that's where you want me to go with this, so I'm going to go paint.
1: Yeah.
3: Ah!
1: Wow.
2: Team Japan.
1: I was with you.
4: Dang it.
1: Yeah.
4: I overthought it.
1: This is for everything.
3: For the lead.
1: Yeah, for the lead, for the win, right? No, there's more? One more round? Okay, two more.
2: The next name up, Stu Gotts.
1: Yeah.
2: Otega Owe.
1: You know this?
4: No. This one I don't know.
1: No
4: I think
1: way.
4: You might have made it up.
1: I thought you were going to say no way there. Otega Owe. This is big. I'm going to say pitch. Oh, no way.
2: From Kentucky.
4: Oh, yeah. Okay.
1: I remember that. Man. Willie Cauley-Stein is coaching now.
2: Mikey A. Nathan Saliba.
1: Oh, wow. That has to be paint.
3: That sounds absolutely like a soccer player, so I'm going to say paint.
2: Canada.
1: Yeah, you fell for it.
4: Wow.
2: Yeah. Izzy.
3: I did. I fell into Izzy's trap.
1: See, Trump wants to sue Canada for all the smoke coming to America.
4: Yeah, good luck with that. You got his own smoke to deal with.
2: Izzy.
4: Yeah.
2: Hyung-Yong Lee.
1: Oh, wow.
4: Man. Mm-hmm. If that doesn't sound like a South Korea soccer name, I don't know what does.
1: Or a baseball pitcher.
4: I'm going paint.
3: I'm very good at coin toss. Ties it up.
1: Should be pitch, pitcher, or paint.
2: Stu Gotts, next name up.
1: Who's winning?
2: Everybody's at three.
3: Tied
2: right
3: three.
2: Now.
3: Wow.
2: Yep.
1: Okay.
2: Milos Uzan.
3: Milos.
1: Sounds like a guy who can hit threes from a long distance.
2: Or swing a corner in.
1: Or swing a corner in. Yeah.
3: Milos can do a header.
1: I'm going to say paint.
2: No! Wait, Ricardo incorrected that.
1: Ricardo!
4: Negative one for Ricardo.
2: He got confused what thumbs up meant.
1: Is that possible?
4: So Stu's correct. All right.
2: We're gonna do one more round here.
1: Okay.
4: Oh, is Stu winning?
1: So I am leading going into the final round here.
3: Stu needs to hit it or both of us need to miss it for the game.
1: Okay.
2: Mikey A.
5: A turkey.
3: Yeah.
2: Kobe Maino.
1: Kobe.
4: Maino.
3: You know what I'm gonna say. I'm gonna go pitch.
1: Wow.
2: England.
3: I'm forcing. Wow. Forcing a sudden death here.
1: Maino, huh? We got to get him on. There's got to be a game there. Maybe, Maino, something.
4: Izzy, I watch so much soccer and I don't know any of these names.
2: Izzy, this is for you to tie Stu Gotts right now.
4: All right.
2: Or, stay in the conversation.
1: You guys, well, Mikey got his right, so I have to work regardless, right?
4: Yep.
1: All right.
2: Nikola Vlasic.
3: Nikola.
4: I feel like there's too many Nikolas.
3: Nikolaj to all our Brooklyn Nine-Nine fans out there.
4: I'm going to go pitch.
3: Yeah.
1: Wow. What? Making me work. So the worst I can do is tie here. Yeah.
4: Do you have a
2: we'll go to sudden death.
4: Sudden death round.
1: Oh, I almost want to get there.
2: Stu Gotts.
1: Just to see how he's going to decide this. Yes.
2: I also meant to say he's on Croatia.
1: Okay. Who is?
2: Nikola Vlasic.
1: Thank you. Not needed, but thanks.
2: Stu Gotts to win it.
1: Yeah.
2: Luka Vucevic.
3: Doncic.
1: I can't tell you how many different ways I want to get this wrong, but I have a 50-50 shot of getting it right. Can I hear the name again?
2: Luka Vucevic.
1: In a sentence, I meant.
2: Wow, look over there. It's Luka Vucevic.
4: That helps.
1: I'm going to say pitch.
2: Wow. He did it.
4: Clutch, Stu.
1: Can we hear how you would have settled this if it went to overtime, though? Had I gotten that one wrong?
2: I just have more names.
1: Okay. I'm glad I got it right then. Jeff Passan, next.
7: Summer
8: of love.
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1: Jeff Passan going to join us in just a minute here, but first, let's go to Sherman Oaks, where Ike has a sports update.
2: Thank you, Stu Gotsin. Major League Baseball, a short time ago, the Boston Red Sox won their 15th consecutive game. They beat the Baltimore Orioles 6-3 at Fenway in Game 1 of a doubleheader. That's the longest winning streak in the majors in 5 years. It also ties a franchise record. Overall, the Red Sox have won 20 of their last 22 games. They will try to break their franchise record and win their 16th consecutive game in Game 2 of the doubleheader, which gets underway at 7:10 Eastern Time. The Pittsburgh Pirates scored 2 runs in the top half of the 10th inning for a 5-3 road victory over the Yankees. That was also Game 1 of a doubleheader. Yankees' runs came on a 3-run home run by Ben Rice in the 7th inning, his 30th home run of the season. The Milwaukee Brewers right now holding a 4-2 lead over the New York Mets in the top half of the 7th inning. The Kansas City Royals up 5-4 over the San Francisco Giants in the top of the 9th inning at Kansas City. In the NBA, the Portland Trail Blazers under new owner Tom Dundon are continuing their cost-cutting spree. This time, the Oregonian and the Athletic report that the Blazers are not bringing back several longtime members of their broadcast team, including highly regarded TV announcer Kevin Calabro, who told the Oregonian he received a low contract offer, adding, quote, easy decision, not worth my time, which is sad because the people there are great, unquote. College football, Florida head coach John Summerall speaking at an SEC Media Day press conference today when a reporter's cell phone went off. Summerall was not amused.
3: You'd be kicked out of our team meeting. I swear, like, you're lucky I'm not going to throw this freaking podium right now. Like, it drives me crazy.
2: An angry college football coach, a sign that a season is not far away. Stu Gotts, on that note, it is all yours.
1: Our buddy Jeff Passan is with us. He is an MLB insider for ESPN. He also has a podcast, new podcast, relatively new. Sources tell Jeff Passan it's a fantastic podcast. How's it going, by the way, Jeff?
4: It's going well, I think. I mean, people seem to be enjoying it so far. I know I'm having fun with it, but yes. It's weird starting a new show. Like, just doing something completely from scratch, and yep, you have absolutely no idea how people are going to take to it. And then just starting to, like, understand what the environment for new shows is like these days. Yeah. I'm not like an Instagram Reels person in life. And so seeing things get cut down to like 1 minute makes me want to sit there and scream, we're making the attention span of our children really terrible, and I'm part of the problem now. And yet I want people to watch it. So
1: so badly, right?
4: So really, like, what this has taught me is that my threshold for selling out is much lower than I thought once upon a time.
1: I'm so proud of you.
4: Thank you. Thank you so much. It's really, really, it's all just a ploy to get in the good graces of Stu Gotts and to have him regard me on his level, of course.
1: Yeah, well, you're almost there. You're getting there. That was a big step. You lowering your standards is a big step. It's part of the process. Trust the process, Jeff.
5: Jeff, I'm going to get my Yankee question out of the way early because people get pretty sick when I talk about New York sports. My problem as a Yankee fan is that it feels like New York views every trade deadline from the perspective of Max Fried is coming back. That's our big acquisition. Then we'll get whoever this year's Jake Bird is to cover up our bullpen issues. Can you give me a name that I could at least get excited about for this MLB trade deadline?
4: Mason Miller.
5: Wow.
1: Wow.
5: That's me excited.
1: Did he give you a name? That's what I'm talking. That's him and that's you in the group text. Come in with a home run. Get in, get out. I mean,
4: so here's the situation with the Padres and Mason Miller? Do they want to trade him? No, of course not. They gave up Leo DeVries, who's the number two prospect in all of baseball last year, to get him around this time, and wanted to build a super pen, and they've done so. Like, the reason that the Padres are still around 500 is not entirely due to its bullpen, but in large part so. At the same time, though, Mason Miller is the best closer in baseball right now. He's got multiple years of control left, and the Padres desperately need major league ready starting pitching. And that happens to be an area of some depth for the Yankees. So they match up nicely with the Padres, and they could conceivably go out. It would cost a lot. I mean, it would cost a lot for a one inning reliever, essentially. But think about how comfortable you are going into ninth innings with Mason Miller. He's the most unhittable pitcher in baseball right now. So it's the sort of deal that I think, if it presents itself, it makes a ton of sense for the Yankees, but it also makes sense for other teams. And when you have the limited inventory that you do as of right now at this trade deadline, that makes valuable guys like Miller even more valuable than they would be under normal circumstances. And there's no time to trade a reliever quite like the deadline. That is when their value is at their highest.
1: If not the Yankees, where do you think Miller goes if he goes? Is it the obvious places, the Dodgers, the Braves?
4: Nope.
1: What do you know?
4: Not Dodgers. Padres aren't going to give the best closer in the world to the Dodgers.
1: Good point. Yep.
4: Like, that's not going to happen. Braves, yep. I could see the Braves, I guess. But, man, with Raisel Iglesias, and I know Robert Suarez has been hurt, but he's been awesome this year. And Dylan Lee and Didier Fuente, like, they have a really, really deep bullpen. Like, a good bullpen so far. And you could say, I suppose, the same for Seattle, but Seattle also has that big league starting pitching right now. And, right. They have Cade Anderson waiting down in the minor leagues, ready to come up. They have Ryan Sloan waiting, ready to come up. So if they theoretically were to move a guy like George Kirby in this deal, it would be tough, but it would be doable. Pittsburgh has pitching depth as well, and more than either the Yankees or the Mariners, I think Pittsburgh has a need for that back end bullpen piece. And it would also be nice because Mason Miller's from the Pittsburgh area. So there are a lot of teams out there that would want him, but the number of teams that could satisfy the Padres' need for big league ready starting pitching, that's where the list whittles down a little bit.
5: The only name that I think would excite me more than somebody like Mason Miller would be somebody like Jeremy Pena from the Houston Astros. But the Astros are kind of in that middle ground of, like, are they buyers? Are they sellers?
4: Yeah.
5: With that third wild card spot, Jeff, do you think baseball is better off with more teams believing they're in it or with more sellers allowing these contenders to kind of load up for a postseason?
4: It's funny. I remember when the discussions were being had for the sixth playoff team in each league, expanding to 12 total playoff teams.
1: Right.
4: My question to people at Major League Baseball was, is this going to kill the trade deadline? Because everyone is still going to think they're in it. The answer, it turned out, was no. I mean, last year, there were, I think, 36 trades on the final day alone. So I don't think it inherently necessarily does that. I just think this happens to be a year where there are so many teams in contention right now that the only obvious, we're open for business sellers at this point, are the Giants, the Mets, and the Rockies. And the Angels are certainly going to get there, which it just is a question of, do they move guys like Zach Neto and Reed Detmers and Jose Soriano, or is it more of the shorter-term, softer sell for them? Kansas City's going to get there. You know, Lane Thomas will move. But do they move Michael Wacha? Do they consider Seth Lugo? There are teams that are going to join, but it's not a whole lot. And so with this lack of inventory, it's going to have a demonstrable effect on the deadline. I think prices are going to be high, and I think there's going to be real opportunity for teams, whether it's ones like the Astros that are kind of on the cusp and going in the wrong direction, or even teams that are in it right now but have big league depth that they can go and flip for something else, like You know, the Rays could go out there and do something like that. The Yankees with their starting pitching depth that goes down to Elmer Rodriguez, who's, you know, been up and down, but anticipating guys are going to come back. I don't think that in and of itself, Taylor, is a bad thing, but it can't be the only thing teams do, saying we're getting these guys back and that's going to be our addition.
1: Right. Mm-hmm. Yep. Maybe it hasn't impacted it, Jeff, but it certainly made it more tricky. Like if you're the Pirates, you're 52-49, you're three games above, you're a wild card team right now. You have a shot of making the playoffs. And once you make it, anything can happen. What you mentioned Mason Miller, maybe to the Pirates, but what do they do with Paul Skeens? Like that, they have to be confused. It makes it more difficult deciding what you should do, be a buyer or a seller come the trade deadline.
4: Yeah, and I think that that's a feature, not a bug. I like that. I like that pressure is put on these teams, and I appreciate the last collective bargaining agreement. I didn't think it would have this strong an effect, but I think the anti-tanking rules that were put into place, and they were really quite simple. Depending on your market size, if you're bad for multiple years in a row, your draft pick is going to drop by 10 spots. And so, you know, the White Sox, like coming off their all-time worst season, like 121 losses, the White Sox picked 10th in the draft because they're in a large market and because they had lost for a couple of years in a row and been in the lottery, and you can't do that. And so I think incentivizing teams like the Pirates to be in, while they're not as in as they should be, now's a chance for them to win. Paul Skeens is in his prime. They have one of the best offenses in baseball.
1: Yep.
4: And that's with Connor Griffin and O'Neill Cruz on the injured list right now. So they're going to get even better. The Pirates have a chance to be a dangerous team too. Yep. And I think if they're not pushing, I'm not going to say all in, but if they're not pushing

0: but pitching well and not hitting. They hit a little bit for some point there, and they weren't pitching well. They do both, and they stop catching the ball. It's just a matter of all three phases finally coming together, and especially on the offensive side. They haven't turned into juggernauts by any means,
1: right,
0: but the offense has been enough, and the pitching has been excellent. And they have done quite the rescue job on this season, because it was barreling toward a dark place. And now they look like a healthy, good baseball team.
1: Yep. Who's not going to sell come the trade deadline? I mean,
0: nope.
1: Who can't? Right. Not in that market. All right, Taylor, give him your ridiculous Tony Gwynn take that might send him back to the dentist. I mean, go ahead.
2: So we got a list online, the 100 greatest, and Tony Gwynn was 87th in the 100 greatest baseball list. And our board op, Ricardo, was outraged, saying it was way too low for Tony Gwynn. And then I just looked at Ricardo and I said, he's kind of a Tony, Luis Arraez is a poor man's Tony Gwynn. I don't think Tony Gwynn is a franchise pillar in today's baseball. If Tony Gwynn was coming up through the MLB right now, he'd probably be on his third MLB team. He's not Mr. Padre. He's Mr. Padre, Mr. Royal, Mr. Pirate.
1: Jeff? Mm-hmm. Yeah.
0: Mm-hmm. I think you're wrong.
3: I know he is.
0: No, I think wrong, but I actually am not entirely sure that that would be the case. Here's the thing. Tony Gwynn kind of was a rich man's Luis Arraez. He did more. He stole bases when he was younger, and he was an incredible athlete, but he was
1: Greg Maddux told me he's the only guy he feared in the batter's box because he was smarter than Maddux.
0: Of course. And all of these things can be true at the same time.
1: Yes.
0: Like you can have somebody who instills fear. I was having a discussion with an executive yesterday about Luis Arraez, actually. And he was giving me all the reasons that he does not like him. And here's the thing. All of them were actually reasonable and factual. But, and I countered this to him, if you walk into your clubhouse and tell the players who are going to hit behind him that you just traded for Luis Arraez, what would their reaction be? And he was like, all of them would say, hell yeah, thank you for doing that. So as much as a society we want to try and say about batting average, you know, it's certainly not the most important statistic. Correct. By any means.
1: Yes.
0: We also still can't ignore it. It's a valuable thing. And the difference, I think, was Tony Gwynn was regularly hitting like over 340 into the 350s, you know, 370 one year, 390s in the 94s. Like
1: career was 338. I mean,
0: yeah. I think that because of the combination of just how high the batting average is, and the personality and the athleticism, he probably doesn't get traded. But I think Taylor's point is an interesting reflection on how modern baseball front offices are run. And that even though he's making that point, that I don't know that that necessarily means that he agrees with it. It's just how baseball teams run themselves these days.
1: Mm-hmm.
3: It seems to me, based on what you were saying, is we're not overestimating Tony Gwynn. It's we're underestimating Luis Arraez. Because the way Taylor is saying it, it's almost like an insult. But you're saying Luis Arraez is definitely a guy that matters on teams.
1: He's a poor man's Tony Gwynn. Yeah.
0: Yeah. I mean, I think let's put it this way. I think he is better than what he gets paid and the amount of interest that's been given to him, both on the trade market and in free agency.
1: Yep. He's saying the comparison is not that ridiculous. That's all he's saying. Taylor gave that take. He was moments removed from saying that if he put blanket defense on Bob Cousy, he could stop him. I mean,
0: here's the thing, Taylor. Are you a better athlete than the best athletes of the 1950s?
2: If you put me in the 50s now, that's a different argument. I'm saying
1: so it's present Taylor putting him in the 1950s. Correct. Yes.
2: I'm teleporting back.
1: Yes.
0: Yeah, I

0: still don't think that's true, man. Like, bro, we're talking like a scholarship player. That's a different story.
1: Check out the podcast, Sources Tell, Jeff Passan. 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Jeff, we appreciate it, buddy. Thank you.
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1: Our thanks to Jeff Passan for joining us. We will get to the top 100 baseball players of all time, according to a guy named Jake. The 100greatest.com is the name of his website. Taylor has not stopped fighting with Ricardo, Bordot Ricardo, about Tony Gwynn. And I cannot believe Jeff Passan just kind of agreed with you about Luis, how do you say his last name? Arias?
2: Arias.
1: Luis Arias. Whatever it is. Yeah. I mean, Jesus Christ. But Luis, how do you say it again?
3: Arias.
1: Yes, being a poor man's Tony Gwynn. Passan agreed. I was shocked.
2: My larger point is that if Luis Arias was on the inaugural Marlins team.
1: Yeah, it should be Arias. But anyway, go ahead.
2: If Luis Arias was on the inaugural Marlins team, he would be Mr. Marlin instead of Jeff Conine.
1: There's debate as to whether Jeff Conine should be Mr. Marlin. A cup of coffee.
0: There's no chance he would have been Mr. Marlin. No.
1: Yes, yes. Mikey was very upset that Passan even dared to agree with Taylor on his take. But Mikey has been enamored with Tony Gwynn over the last 24 hours or so, and he has a top five Tony Gwynn stats of all time for us. I'm very excited about this. Before we continue with our list from Jake, let's go to Mikey A's top five Tony Gwynn stats. What do you got for us?
4: All right, for this, for time, I'm just going to do number five and leave out my OLIs. Number five, Tony Gwynn hit 300 in 19 straight years. Your boy Luis Arias did it three times.
0: Wait a second. So these are comparing stats, not just
4: no, I just
0: stats.
4: Wanted to make sure that his, Mr. Poor Man's Tony Gwynn knows.
1: Yeah, but let's not slander Arias. He didn't say it. Taylor said it. It's ludicrous, but Passan agrees. So what are we going to do? I mean,
4: okay, well,
1: all right.
4: They can both be wrong.
1: How many seasons for Gwynn?
4: 19 straight. Every year but his rookie year, he hit over 300.
1: Yeah, go ahead.
2: In the years Luis Arias didn't bat 300, what Mikey's leaving out is he batted 294 and 299.
1: That's not 300, though.
4: That's not 300.
1: Yep. And Gwynn was a career 338 hitter, I believe. I mean, that's ridiculous. Think about that.
4: 5 years over 350. That didn't even make the
0: Nobody
4: list.
0: Nobody talks okay.
4: Number four.
0: Anymore.
1: Well, that was Passan's point. It's why he agreed with Taylor. Yeah. I can't believe it. As if Tony Gwynn couldn't learn how to put some power into his swing. Go ahead.
4: Number four. Tony Gwynn recorded 45 games with four or more hits and only one game in which he struck out three times.
1: That's pretty good. Number three.
4: Number three, including postseason play, Tony Gwynn faced 18 pitchers that would later go into the Hall of Fame. In 541 appearances, roughly a season's worth of at-bats, he hit 333.
0: So you're saying he could hit anybody.
1: Against the best of the best, yes.
4: To that point, this is just an addendum to that. Yeah. Against Greg Maddux, Tom Glavine, John Smoltz, and Pedro Martinez, Tony Gwynn struck out three times.
1: That should be number one.
4: That's still part of number three. I haven't even gotten to number two yet.
1: All right, number two.
4: Number two, Tony Gwynn could have gone 0 for 1,182 with 1,182 strikeouts and still maintained a career batting average over 300. And with those hypothetical strikeouts, his strikeout rate would remain lower than Derek Jeter.
0: I'm not sure what you just said there, but
1: sounds good.
2: I have a stat, too.
1: Yeah.
2: Tony Gwynn, 11-16 in the postseason.
1: Oh, that's a good stat. Yeah.
0: That's his record? Or 11-4-16?
1: Jeter, that's all he's doing there. I mean, that's it. He was 0 for, he could have gone 0 for what, Mikey?
4: 1,182.
1: Wow, that's Izzy in softball.
2: It's the fourth time I made the joke. The
1: softball just keeps doing it to him. It's been over for months.
2: That one I didn't see coming at all.
4: You got that one good, Stu.
0: Dagger received.
1: You would think that Izzy doesn't see the softball.
0: Number two.
4: I love you. We're up to number one.
0: Oh, all right.
1: Number one.
0: Sorry, my parasites. My mind's on number two.
1: Oh, the parasites.
0: All right.
1: Go ahead.
4: Nice. Number one, in the entire 1990s, he struck out 188 times across across 1,273 games. For reference, Shohei Ohtani struck out 189 times in 2021 wow. when he won the MVP.
1: Yeah.
3: Wow. Different good. Game.
1: Yes.
0: Also, I'll take Shohei any day.
2: Exactly. Once you hear all these stats and then you look at Tony Gwynn's postseason success,
4: okay.
2: like maybe baseball analytic people have a reason for their analytics.
3: All right. Everybody calm right. down. Everybody calm just down. Tony we got Gwynn, another right. list to get to.
1: Yes.
3: Mikey A., Turkey A., yes. Can you please give us number 85 from Jake's list of the best baseball players of all time?
4: Al Newhouser.
1: What? Ahead of Tony Gwynn?
2: Even I'll admit Tony Gwynn should be ahead of him.
3: I don't know who Al Newhouser is, but I think it's the perfect way to end the segment because we have no time for more.
1: Yep, the 100greatest.com. His name is Jake. Bring it up with him. We'll pick it up tomorrow at number 84.
3: Congrats, Al Newhouser. We are
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13: It's August 2023, a county government meeting in Pennsylvania's Lehigh Valley. A young woman, early 20s, steps up to the mic to speak.
14: My two-month-old son was happily drinking milk from his bottle when he quickly started choking, turned blue, and went limp. My boyfriend transported our son to the changing table as I grabbed an anti-choking device and my boyfriend began assembling it. Two pumps of the device and my son was conscious, gasping for air and coughing up milk.
13: They all went to the ER to make sure the baby was okay.
14: But upon arriving at Lehigh Valley Hospital, the diagnosis quickly became something so different.
13: One of the doctors had a theory.
14: She stated to my father and mother-in-law that we are young, first-time parents who got frustrated with our baby and violently shook him to make him stop crying, and a confession would only make things easier for us.
13: The parents were told to leave the hospital without their son, and he wouldn't come home for 7 whole months.
14: I'm a postpartum mom dealing with the grief and the trauma of my son being ripped from my arms, and I'm a mom who lost everything in less than 24 hours due to one doctor's misdiagnosis. Enough is enough.
13: And then the next person speaks, and the next one. The stories they tell form a pattern of parents walking into a Lehigh Valley hospital to get help for a child, only to leave without them. And the same doctor's name kept coming up again and again, a pediatrician.
15: I ask you, what kind of doctor does this?
13: That's what I wanted to know, too. From Serial Productions and The New York Times, I'm Diane Neary. And this is The Preventionist, a story about a doctor and the rise of a powerful field of pediatric medicine.
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23: The Boston Red Sox today won their 15th consecutive game. They beat the Baltimore Orioles 6-3 at Fenway Park in game one of a doubleheader. It's the longest winning streak in the majors in 5 years. It also ties a franchise record. Overall, the Red Sox have now won 20 of their last 22 games. They will try to go for 16 in a row in game two of the doubleheader at 7:10 Eastern. The Pittsburgh Pirates scored two runs at the top of the 10th inning for a 5-3 road victory over the Yankees, also in game one of a doubleheader. Yankees runs came on a three-run home run by Ben Rice in the 7th inning, his 30th home run of the season. The Kansas City Royals edged the San Francisco Giants 5-4 to sweep their three-game series. Right now, the Brewers, a 4-2 lead over the Mets at the bottom of the 8th inning. The Washington Nationals, a 1-0 lead at Colorado, going to the bottom of the 6th inning. I'm Isaac Lohengrin.
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25: Well, hold on, DB.
24: Like, if you got your 23andMe back, you're definitely like 60% annoying.
25: Insane in the membrane.
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24: And the secret to our success, never saw each other's junk. 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
22: Now, live from the Fox Sports Radio studios, here they are.
25: Here they are.
22: Covino and Rich.
26: They don't know what the f*** they're doing.
25: Wow!
24: Right. I don't know about that, but hey, we're going to have fun today. Yeah, I know we're going to have some fun. My most fun 2 hours of the day begins now, and I hope you guys agree. Super fun time with CNR.
25: We're having a super fun time day.
26: With get that guy.
24: Danny G, our super producer.
25: Come on, name the show. Right. What's super fun time from?
24: Super fun time, can I answer?
25: Yeah.
24: From South Park.
25: Remember Cartman went to
24: super fun time, never go away. No more worries or cares. It's super fun time.
25: Where'd he go? Come on, do you remember?
24: The answer to your prayers is super fun time. I don't know. What was the name of the place? Wasn't it called Super Fun Time?
25: Casa Bonita?
24: Oh, is that it?
25: I think it might be.
24: I thought that was separate. Anyway, Sam is here. The Kron is here. Thank you for being here every day, Covino and Rich on Fox Sports Radio. So we have lots to get to. It's Wednesday, and there's no Mike who runs this take. You know Mike who runs this place? Yeah, Cold Stone Mike is
27: never heard of him.
24: Out today. So that means we have more time for Midweek Major with Iowa Sam. Sam's got your biggest stories in sports and pop culture. We decide every Wednesday on this hump day, are these stories mid, week, or major stories?
25: Plus, there's a Sophie Stunningham story that I want Sam to include in midweek major because it's just the WNBA stepping on their own feet again.
24: Okay.
25: Just the story of like, what are you doing?
24: And we're going to talk sports movies, the best sports portrayals. Because there's a new movie in the works, and I thought the casting was pretty good. We'll tell you about it later. But, Sam, you got that?
25: You got that?
24: You got that?
0: You got it, eh?
24: You got, like
25: he,
24: that?
25: He's got my audio, and that's what he said.
1: Oh, okay. I thought he had some super fun time. I thought that he had some South Park on standby. So we're starting off with baseball. It's heating up. I'm sorry. I'm fired down already. It's a day-night doubleheader, and the Yankees lost to the Pirates.
24: Oh, my God. That means the Red Sox gained another game.
1: And I'm like, go Sox. My face. Yeah.
24: Can
1: it's
24: I tell
1: so
24: you?
1: Annoying.
24: Want to hear the saddest thing? It'll make you feel a little better.
1: Go ahead.
24: 15 in a row. Would you believe that if the Mets won 15 in a row, my team would still be one game under 500?
1: Which means,
24: like, it wouldn't even make a difference.
1: Rich isn't off the hook. He owes me $1,000 if the Yankees finish better than the Mets this year. We bet on it.
24: I thought you'd forget.
1: You just haven't heard a lot about it because his Mets are stinking like Abe Lincoln all year.
24: Can I give you like a dollar a day?
1: I'll work out some sort of deal with you.
24: I feel bad. We'll work out
1: a deal, but we shook on it at the beginning of the season. But Yankees have a doubleheader. You heard the Cron. They lose to the Pirates, and they play again later tonight, but it's the return of Max Fried. But speaking of baseball.
24: Funny side up.
1: This happened, what's today?
24: A couple days ago. 2 days ago. Yeah.
1: But it's something that we've been meaning to talk about.
24: Because it's funny and mean all at the same time.
1: Yeah, but the story keeps growing. It's not going away on social media, so it's like, we got to talk about this.
24: Yeah.
1: The Reds lose 8-0 to Seattle, so they sort of got clobbered by the Mariners. So frustrations were high. I lead with that because the Reds were frustrated. And you got pitcher Caleb Ferguson on the mound.
24: Frustration Incorporated.
1: Frustrated Incorporated, right.
24: Who sings that song?
1: Misery is the name of the song. And that's...
24: Frustrated
1: That is
24: Incorporated.
1: Hold on. That is...
24: Want somebody to shove.
1: That is...
24: Ooh, good trivia.
1: Who is that? Hold on, don't tell me.
24: I won't, because I don't know.
0: Duh, it's the Beatles.
1: No.
24: Hi, Danny.
1: Man, it's on the tip of my tongue.
24: Well, you think about that.
1: Frustrated. I hate that song.
24: Incorporated.
1: It's kind of corny.
0: I don't know.
1: Take me out of my misery. It's...
0: 30 seconds of our lives we'll never get back.
1: Exactly.
24: That's what it is.
1: If you know, let us know.
24: So, anyway.
1: I know... But I'm not remembering.
24: Frustrated Incorporated.
1: Caleb Ferguson's really frustrated. Soul Asylum. There you
24: is
1: go,
24: it
1: Sam.
24: Soul Asylum?
1: That's why you're the champion.
24: I just looked it up.
1: No, it is. It's Soul Asylum. And Caleb's really frustrated. He lets up a routine ground ball, and umpire Bill Miller gets in the way. And you see it clear as day. You don't need John Boy to read lips.
24: Well, here's the actual play. So it is almost a routine double play ball.
1: Yep.
2: Victor Robles with the five chopper, and Arroyo just runs into the umpire.
24: So what looks like a get out of the inning or get to double play, the umpire Bill Miller gets in the way,
1: and you see Ferguson, like I said, clear as day. You don't have to be a lip reader to know what he said in that moment.
24: In moments like that, though, John Boy is licking his chops.
1: Oh, yeah. But, you know, Bill Miller's there.
0: Did you say
1: place.
0: Ben Maller?
1: No, Bill Miller.
24: They look alike, though.
3: Who the hell, Bill Miller?
0: I told you guys the Bill Miller story before, right?
24: Bill Miller's also a barbecue spot in Texas.
3: Shut up, Bill Miller.
0: So years ago, our network, they redid the website, and all the talent were so excited. And so Ben Maller comes in for his overnight program. He logs on, and he's like, oh, I can't wait to see my page on the new website. And they wrote his name as Bill Miller.
24: Instead of Ben Maller?
1: That's so annoying.
24: That's really funny.
1: I can feel his pain and frustration there. That's so funny.
0: Yeah, so to this day, listeners will call him and say, go to hell, Bill Miller.
3: Go to hell, Bill Miller.
24: That's really funny.
1: That's great. All right, so Caleb Ferguson watches this routine ground ball get botched. Could have been a double play. And you see him mouth the words, you effing fat ass.
24: Get out of the way.
1: You fat MF-er. That's what he says. So it's and you see it in slow motion a million times because it goes on social media. You effing fat ass. Get out the way, you fat MF-er. But he says it with this gusto and fury and like this level of disdain, disgust that pierces through the soul of Bill Miller, who just happens to be there in the way, doing the best job he can. You know, I think with all the umpire challenges, I think it showed us how good they really are, you know, and how right they are most of the time.
25: It's
1: impressive how good they are.
25: It would be interesting to get a regular fellow behind home plate and be like, yeah, let's see how you do.
1: Yeah.
25: Calling balls and strikes at that precise of a rate.
1: These guys take their job serious.
25: Shut up, Bill Miller.
1: Bill Miller's been doing it a long time. He's an older fellow. He's a big guy, and he was in the way. Now, the question is, because Rich keeps harping on it. He's like, you never forget that. Because the update as of today is that Caleb Ferguson responded and apologized.
25: Yeah, this is what pitcher Caleb Ferguson said. And keep in mind, he said this in a very passionate moment. The team was getting romped anyway, and he thought, all right, we're already getting killed. All right, double play ball. Oh, umpire gets in the way. And again, calls him effing fat ass. Get out of the way, you fat mother effer. Like, but the fact that Bill Miller doesn't throw him out the game and sort of just... I was like, oh, man.
1: Yeah,
25: like,
1: dude, that's wild. I'm surprised he didn't. He sort of just took it like he knew he was in the wrong place at the wrong time.
25: It just sucks.
1: So he sat there and had to watch this.
25: And I think
26: Bill Miller,
25: by not kicking him out, I think that makes Caleb Ferguson feel even worse, because it's like, oh, I was really mean and I didn't even, like, and Bill Miller just took it. Here's what he said, because no one dropped this. He thought maybe, no one's going to figure it out. A day or so later, it's still lingering.
4: Don't feel great about it, for sure. Definitely pretty, very uncharacteristic for myself. You know, as long as I've been in this game, I don't know if you'll find a clip of me going in an umpire like that. So definitely going to have to wear that one on the chest and going to seek Bill out. We'll try to at some point.
25: And
4: definitely make it right with him, because very unprofessional on my part. So nothing you can do with it now, but just have to move on. I know Bill's doing his best to not be in the way in that situation, so I've got to be better on my part, too.
1: I believe him, yo. I don't know why, but I do. There's something that I... You know what? It's just an in-the-moment situation. And Bill Miller, being surrounded by professional sports, involving his entire life into calling professional sports as an umpire, hopefully understands that, too. I mean, the passion level in these moments are undeniable. And by the way, the Mariners are beating the Reds right now as we speak, 3-2. So he apologized, but once the toothpaste is out of the tube and you say you're sorry, can you ever really put it back in and forget?
25: Can't push that toothpaste back in. And I said this to Covino before the show, and I'll say it to all of you. And by the way, thanks for hanging with Covino and Rich. If you say something generic, like, oh, man, yo, get out the way, you effing jerk, or you moron. You could call someone every name in the book, but I think when you go personal, and it's fat or bald, or I think there's things that you can't take back. It's almost like saying something, and I think every guy has been in a relationship where you've said something to a wife or girlfriend, and they'll repeat it for 10 years.
1: By the way, I'm the opposite. Maybe I'm going from the school of Bill Miller. And maybe Bill...
25: What is that, what you eat a lot?
1: No.
25: Oh, I say that because it's a barbecue place, Bill Miller.
1: You wear a tougher exterior when it's said to your face because you respect it a little more. It's when it's behind my back that I never forget, and I sometimes never forgive. You know, I may say, hey, and like let it slide. I'm not going to punch you in the face, but it's noted, and I never like you the same way. I have two like really petty examples, and I never forget them. There was one guy behind my back. I heard that he was calling me a doorknob, and I had no idea what that meant. Like, what do you mean by that? And it was like, dumb as a doorknob was his reference. And I was like, okay, noted, never liked him the same way. Swear to God, till this day, never liked him. I'll see him, shake his hand, reminisce a little bit. Back of my mind, beat it. A woman we worked with at SiriusXM made fun of my hairdo and told someone else about it, and it got back to me because Rich Davis sinks ships. Rich Davis told me, in fact. Never liked her again.
25: That's the funniest
1: true
25: example.
1: Story. No, because if you say it to my face, and Ferguson did, I respect it more. I may be mad about it, but Ferguson said it to his face. He apologized. We can move on. It's when it's behind my back, coward wimp.
25: I think it's when it's a very specific personal attack on height. weight, appearance. Those are the things, like you said, you can't take back. I find it funny because the person he's talking about is our good pal, Nicole, who I do my parenting podcast with.
1: Again,
25: Covino had never told Rich anything.
1: He had a
25: blubber lips announced nationally to everybody who I'm talking about. There was no need for that. No, this guy can't help himself.
0: Don't worry. There's not millions tuned in right now.
25: He can't help himself. But I kept it anonymous for a reason, but this thick-headed buffoon couldn't even like decipher that. Covino came into work with a mohawk.
1: Yes.
25: And she goes, what's with Covino's hair? What is he trying to prove? Goofing around.
1: What's he trying to prove? Noted. You know what I thought every time I saw her in the hallway? What are you trying to prove? That's what I thought. Till this day.
25: I can't take this day. He only wants compliments. No hair criticism. Only compliments.
1: Right. That's right. What are you talking about? I'm the topic of your gossipy conversation.
25: If Sam came into work all of a sudden and he had some weird new hairdo, and you said, what's with Sam's new haircut?
1: I would say it to his face jokingly. That's like crappy behavior. You know, so maybe Bill Miller's like, hey, this is baseball. Pressure's high. It was a big moment. I take accountability. I was in the way. He said it to my face. He apologized.
25: But
1: I respect that we move on.
25: When you say fat, bald, short,
1: it hurts more,
25: bad skin.
1: Oh, it hurts.
25: I don't know, like old looking. If you say something about someone's appearance that's very specific or personal, I think it's very hard to ever be like, oh man, I'm sorry, I was just kidding.
1: Proof?
25: Because what happens is the person will be like, well, that's what they really think of me, and it came out in a moment of mad. Like if you called someone, like I said, if you called someone an a-hole, a jerk, those things are generic enough.
1: You want the proof? You guys remember, when's the last time you saw Sopranos? Remember when Ralph Cifaretto, played by Joey Pants, Ralph Cifaretto called, what was his name? Johnny Sachs? Yeah, Johnny Sachs' yes. wife. He made that fat joke. And it got back to Johnny Sachs. Remember he said something about Jeannie Sachs? He said something about her being fat. And it got back to Johnny Sachs. And he never forgot that, man. Never forgot that.
25: But here's
1: Ralph Cifaretto paid the price. What was the joke? Anybody remember the joke about Jeannie Sachs on the Sopranos?
25: Soul Asylum. Oh, no.
1: No.
25: But here's my thing. I want to defend Caleb Ferguson for a second. Not because he said something mean, but because all the comments are saying, well, he's only sorry because he got caught. And I want to point out that that's like 90% of the times people are sorry. Because if you're not caught, you'd never be sorry. You might be like, I'm sad, I shouldn't have done that. But when people say, oh, they're only apologizing, they're only mad because they got caught, that's 99% of the time people apologize.
0: Cove, was it Ralph talking about a 95-pound mole taken off her behind?
1: That was it. He was saying that Johnny Sachs' wife, Jeannie Sachs, is so fat, she had a 95-pound mole removed from her ass. And all the mobsters had a big laugh about it. And it got back to the main guy, Johnny Sachs, and he never forgot it. Yo, when people are talking smack like that, you may forgive, but you never forget. A lot of people, though, I won't forget. That's for sure. I'll let bygones be bygones. We can move on and we can coexist, but I'll never forget that.
25: Doorknob over here.
1: Yeah, exactly. Yeah, I was in my early 20s. I was like 19 maybe when someone said that about me.
25: Tell everyone who said that about you?
1: I mean, I wouldn't be surprised if you did, Blubber Lips.
25: I think I know who it is.
1: He does work for iHeart till this day. But I digest.
25: Why would Ryan Seacrest say that?
1: That's secret.
5: That's a badge of honor.
25: Why would Elvis Duran say that?
1: That Bobby Bones.
5: Also a badge of honor.
1: So anyway, your thoughts on this, guys. When someone apologizes, that's the real gist of this, right? Someone says something vicious to you, but they apologize. They already said it. Do you really forgive them? Do they have to cry? Or do you, like, how do you know they're sincere? Or they're just trying to move it on. You know, or do you really do forgive him, or do you never forget? How does that work in your world? Do you think that Bill Miller really forgives Ferguson in this moment?
25: I think you see this less in the umpire player world, Covino. I think you see it more play out in dating and relationships where, you know, you date a fiery woman or some woman dates a hot-headed guy.
1: And you say things you regret, but there's always some truth behind
25: it. I'll tell you what, my wife, the best thing I learned from my wife, because I've dated some fire. Before I met my wife, I went through a stage where I dated one too many, like, fiery Latino or Italian girls from the East Coast. You know, the type of women that'll say the meanest stuff possible, and you're like, oh, my God. My wife...
24: That was the goal.
25: When we first started dating...
24: They're trying to make you cry.
25: My wife and I have lived by this agreement for 15 years now. Never say anything mean in the moment that you're going to regret saying. Like, even in the heat of the battle, take a step away. My wife has never said anything like... ruthless or mean to me. And I've dated women, Danny, I'm sure you have too, that have said some stuff. That's funny.
24: She told Rich to go F himself on our Patreon yesterday, in fact.
0: Never never make it personal.
25: Yeah, but do you understand that, again, see, go F yourself or being silly, like, that's not personal.
24: What if she was like, yeah, and whatever, nice hairline, you loser.
25: And you'd be like,
24: oh.
25: Or what if that?
24: You know, when I met you, you had a hairline and a jawline. What if you're a loser?
25: What if your girlfriend? What if you and your girlfriend were in a fight and she said something like along the lines of like, "Well, whatever. It's not like you've ever truly pleased me.
24: Whoa.
25: I faked it every time. Like,
24: and you're like, those mean women will go right after your family and your wallet.
25: Your wallet. Your what's in your pants?
24: And
25: they're talking about your junk, your mom, and your wallet.
24: Yeah. No man.
25: Mean women.
24: Those are the East Coast girls we grew up with. So. Do you forgive and forget, or do you always remember? I'm one of those always remember and move on.
25: So if you're Bill Miller, you're squeezing Caleb Ferguson on every call for the next years.
0: How would you apologize though? Like, could you send him like some Omaha steaks?
25: That's a good one.
0: Yeah, is there a way to, maybe that's not the best thing.
6: Maybe send some Wegovy.
25: Not donuts.
6: How about some Wegovy or something?
25: I that's funny. I don't know, man. It's like when you say something really mean and you try to take it back again, you've thought it right.
24: Yeah, don't send them food, don't send them weight loss stuff.
25: Like if you said to someone, if you were fighting,
24: send them, that's a good one.
25: If you were fighting with a buddy,
24: yeah,
25: with maybe like a drunk moment where you and like someone get at it, it's like, yo, guess what, you're a loser, you still live with your parents and you're this and that, you can't, what are you gonna be like, yeah, sorry bro that I said that? Because then they know, like, wow, that's what he thinks of me, huh? Like deep down.
24: There was one time in high school where someone said something about like my girlfriend and they didn't realize I was there. And I'll never, like, so that just told me that when I wasn't there, that was their inside joke.
25: So she could do way better than Steve?
24: Like, they made a comment about her in front of me, like, and I'm there. And then they made, oh, snap, I didn't realize, or I forgot in the moment he was here. And I, till this day, I'm grown.
25: And you still remember?
24: And I still remember that. Like, okay. Because that shows me how, you know, how you really feel. We're not really cool.
25: Got to be careful what you say also.
24: I don't need
25: about,
24: to be that
25: gotta,
24: cool
25: you
24: with
25: gotta say what You got to be careful what you say about kids or parents, too, because you never know who's in earshot. I prevented something, Danny, recently, where someone was going to comment about something a kid did on the field. And I don't think they realized that kid's parent was like, in earshot, and I'm like, oh, that's crazy. Oh, that's his dad right there, Mark. I'm like, because he was about to be like, hey, see that kid, man? He's like, he was going to make a comment to like how the kid was like really lost.
24: Yeah.
25: And I was like, the dad's 5 feet away. I don't think he knows that. I got to save you right now.
24: Then again, I think our own defense mechanisms help us forget things that hurt even deeper, because my parents will bring up stuff like, that my ex did to me or said to me or did to the family. And I'm like, I don't remember that.
25: Yeah, but
24: but my parents do.
25: But that's why I brought up relationships, because you say something to a woman or ladies, to a guy, and if it's hurtful, that is, Danny, the stereotypical, like,
0: it's ammunition.
25: They bring it up for a year. Like, you know, guys will be like, yeah, she brings it up 40 years later. I remember there was something Covino said.
24: How do you move on?
25: Covino said something not even that offensive to his ex-wife. And I remember it was like the talking point forever.
24: Like, she was. No, you know what it was? It was, dude, I had just watched Shawshank Redemption. So it was straight up like on my conscience.
25: Like, she was always, Covino's ex, very ambitious and entrepreneurial, right?
24: Yeah, I said something about, we were struggling, like, you know, not to give up too much information. Jeez Louise, this is international radio. But we were, like, struggling financially, right? And I was getting, like, the brunt of all the stress. And I'm doing everything I can. But I was getting paid in meatballs back then, right? And
25: Now they pay you in gum.
24: Yeah, now I get gum and meatballs. And she said something mean or whatever. And I said, whatever, you know, your pipe dreams aren't paying the bills.
25: And that became the slogan.
24: You remember the pipe dream, like, line from Shawshank?
25: Oh, about pipe dream. Oh, yeah. That's just a pipe dream, Andy.
24: Dude, I heard that for the rest of my
25: relationship. For the rest of his marriage. Was like, and sorry, my pipe dreams. Like, oh, God.
6: And do you know how you retort? You say, was I wrong?
24: Yeah, no matter how many Caleb Ferguson sorries I gave.
25: All right, it came back to, yeah, my pipe dreams.
24: So okay, what does sorry even mean?
6: Was I wrong?
7: Was I wrong? Did they pay the bills?
24: That's what I'm saying. Do sorries ever really cut it? Do they ever make sense? Do they ever work? And I like Danny's question, too. Like, what could Ferguson send Bill Miller to like, really prove? Like, because maybe you really are sorry.
25: Defeats the whole purpose. But what could you, I don't want to harp on this. We got plenty of other stuff to get to. But honestly, what could you really say to another grown man that you called a fat F and told him to get his fat ass out of the way and you were rude like that? What can you say to that other grown man other than like, yo, the moment got the best of me, and I'm sorry. I'm a jerk, but
7: that's what you say. You look him in the eye, a personal interaction, and you apologize.
24: But there was still so much raw truth to what was screamed in that moment.
7: I know. But I feel like we used to be a little tougher back in the day. Maybe not. I don't know. But
24: But it's on a large scale, pun intended, because it's replayed a million times.
25: Can't say large scale.
7: it's humiliating.
24: And it's all over social media over and over and over again. We're talking about it 2 days later because the apology's out now.
7: But okay, so if you remember, Steve, if you remember something like that, have you actually like gotten over it? Or like, wouldn't you flush it? Like the things that your parents bring up about that, you know, exes have said about you, like that's actually moving on. But if you like remember something and hold on to it, did you actually ever like let it go? To the point where it's not bothering you.
24: It never bothered me. It never hurt, right? But I never forgot. Like, okay, we're not cool.
7: But then you're at that point.
24: I have plenty of other people I'm cool with.
7: You're not cool with them, so it does bother you a little bit, right? Someone calling you dumb as a doorknob or whatever.
24: Who needs that, right?
7: Yeah, no, I know. You're like, I don't need to busy myself.
24: If anything, it's also that's fuel, man. That motivates me, stuff like that. You know, that's the Baker Mayfield inside. Underestimate me. I'll show you how dumb I am. Let's go. You know? So, your thoughts, and the update is Bill Miller accepts the apology, as far as we know, but Caleb Ferguson has apologized.
25: He says he's going to reach out. He hasn't done it yet.
24: Yeah. There you go.
0: And I think you got to do a little research on the umpire. Like, I looked it up right now. It says he's married with 3 daughters. So, maybe if you're Ferguson, you, like, go out of your way to, you know, do something for his daughters.
24: That's nice.
25: Yeah, that's a good idea.
0: You really got to show you're sincere.
24: Yeah, because there's a difference between words, like empty words and actions. And if you show sincerity, I think that goes a lot further.
25: Well, hey, there you go. Covino and Rich, Fox Sports Radio. On today's show, we are going to do Midweek Major with Iowa Sam, go over the biggest stories in the world of sports and entertainment. One of those includes Sophie Cunningham and just the most ridiculous story. You think you've heard ridiculous WNBA stories? This might be the most ridiculous. Plus, someone's playing Lou Gehrig in a new movie they're in the works, putting together. 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So we'll get to all that and more on a Wednesday. Covino and Rich right here on Fox Sports Radio.
24: All right. So,
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24: Yeah, take your sorry and stick it up your... Yeah, stick it up your...
2: Sorry.
24: You know what? I'm going to come back with a bigger mohawk and show you. Wait till you see my next mohawk. Show you what I'm trying to prove. Covino and Rich. Well, you know, his apologies are weird, right? Because we talked about when you say something really hurtful, like Caleb Ferguson telling Bill Miller he's a...
25: Well, remember, hurt people hurt people, dude.
24: Yeah,
25: and in that moment, Ferguson was hurt.
24: But what I'm saying is I think it's hard to apologize for something you say that's very personal because you clearly were thinking about it. But secondly, how many times have guys said, I'm sorry, and then like, you know, your wife or girlfriend would be like, you don't even know what you're sorry for. And you're like,
25: that's why I think Danny G brings up a good point. We always say sorry to move on. But actions speak way louder than words, and that's a cliche, but it's true. If Caleb Ferguson really wants to apologize to Bill Miller, he'll make a gesture, he'll do something, gift him what? I don't know. I was going to say an edible arrangement or something, but again, that's food related. That might not be a good idea.
0: Yeah, something not food.
25: Something not food.
0: But that's thoughtful.
25: Yeah.
0: Like you went out of your way to show your sincerity.
3: But how about a pocket watch?
25: Yeah, you know what? For real, like a nice little timepiece to say, yo, man, I'm not just saying it. I'm really sorry. That's out of my character.
24: One last thought on this.
25: And then it becomes a nice story, right?
24: One last thought, though. Are you a fan of a generic apology or no apology? Meaning, like, does he really need to apologize? Like, it was in the moment. But, like,
3: this is worse stuff he said on the gridiron and stuff. Like, guys talk about each other's girlfriends and mamas.
24: Like, there are times where, like, someone does something in the pop culture space, right, Sam? An actor, a musician, an athlete, they do something, you know, you're like, ooh, what did they say or what did they do? And then everyone's like, they better apologize. Yeah. And then the world of idiots
25: are
24: like,
25: forced apologies.
24: Yeah, but then like you see someone put out some BS statement and you're like, do you want that?
3: Or they're like, I'm sorry if I offended you.
24: Oh, you know what you should never tell the woman in your life? I'm sorry you feel that way. Don't say that.
3: I learned from Indiana Jones in the... Temple of Doom. He's like, if I have offended you, I am sorry.
24: Yeah. I don't know. Hey, sorry you feel that way.
25: There's a guy that hit us up in our live chat.
24: Yeah.
25: And by the way, what's up? Vince Garcia and Kay Rain and Scott from Air. Everybody
24: what's up,
25: chatting
24: guys?
25: Up live. We're streaming live. You could watch what you hear at Covino and Rich FSR on YouTube, at Covino and Rich FSR. This guy who calls himself More Forehead says, I am fat. It's true.

0: dial the phone.
1: I don't believe it.
0: Because
1: I think
0: the
1: you
0: phone,
1: dreamt that.
0: The phone works on.
2: You dreamt it.
3: No, I think you were a time traveler.
0: Tones.
1: It works on tones. There's no way. You're telling me.
0: 1980 something, my phone.
1: Okay, Barry Goldberg.
0: Would dial
1: it was 1980 something.
0: My watch would dial the phone.
1: There's
2: Can
1: no
2: I,
1: way
2: like,
1: you're
2: look this up. Is it still
0: look
2: like
0: it
2: a,
0: up,
2: it's on eBay?
0: Bro.
2: What was the brand? Casio?
0: It was a Casio.
1: Can I tell you, this doorknob dreamt it.
0: I think Kron is nodding his head because he knows I'm right. The phone, when you dial the numbers, it doesn't work on what you press. It works on the sound that it makes.
1: So you tell me if you held the speaker.
0: So if I held the phone up to, and that was the point, you hold
1: boop,
0: the.
1: Boop, boop, boop, boop, boop, boop.
0: Yep. It would dial the actual phone. And it was the coolest thing.
1: Boop,
0: I felt
1: boop,
0: like Inspector Gadget.
1: Boop, boop,
2: yeah,
1: boop, boop,
2: it was an Inspector Gadget.
3: All right. While we research this, you guys, before we wrap the topic, our friend Mo in Tempe wants to weigh in on Bill Miller.
1: What up, Mo?
4: Hey, good afternoon, guys.
1: What's up, buddy?
4: All right, so I got two things happened.
1: Yeah.
4: One, I was not trying to be mean or anything. One time I actually asked my boss's wife if she was pregnant, and
1: ooh,
4: she wasn't.
0: Oh, yeah. That's just an accident, but the worst.
1: Oh, we saw that.
4: Yeah, I know, But
1: we saw that once.
0: Looks like you suffer from foot and mouth disease.
4: Well, I don't work anywhere, so it doesn't matter. But but the second one, I actually told my wife, hey, she asked me what I wanted for dinner. And I said, I'm just a squirrel just trying to get a nut. It's your world, honey. And she took that completely the wrong way.
0: That's so funny. That's really funny. And by the way, in today's world of social media and all these keyboard warriors and people that say mean things, my goodness. You know, I really put my life and my heart out there. And I speak from the heart, especially on our Patreon, because we're uncensored and we tell stories. Mm-hmm. And we have more time to do so. When I read like really crappy feedback, I don't take it to heart because life moves on and I don't really care that. But I note it. I remember it. I'm like, oh, if I ever meet this guy in person, he's not my friend.
1: Oh, no, what I note? I note it. I note people we've met, like listeners that we've like welcomed to the studio or we've hung out with at a live event. When they write mean stuff on the feedback, I'm like, I was nice to your family.
0: I bought you a drink.
1: But it's noted.
0: I bought you a drink and took pictures with your kids.
1: If I see you at a ball game or whatever, yeah, I'll say hey, but I'll go right to the hot dog stand right after immediately. I'm not hanging with you.
2: If we were keeping everything in context, though, like the stuff that's said on Twitter and online in general is so vile, it makes Caleb Ferguson's, although hurtful comments, look kind
0: vile.
2: Of benign.
0: You're right, Sam.
2: Not
0: it's
2: benign,
0: vile.
2: But much less than they,
0: oh my
2: you know.
0: God, you should
2: but
0: see
2: you said it in person to him or towards him, so it makes it more hurtful.
0: You should see the mean stuff people write on social media.
2: But the stuff on social media, you like calling someone fat is like mild on the scale.
0: No, of course.
3: That was awkward, though. Like, you saw the look on Miller's face, and he was trying to just stay cool in the moment. But we've all done it where we've said something, and the moment it leaves our lips, we're like, oh, why did I say that?
0: Ferguson yelled that with such fury. It almost blew Bill Miller's hat off.
5: Go to hell, Bill Miller.
0: We have other things to get
5: Bill
0: to.
5: Miller.
0: We got Midweek Major. By the way, it is Ozzy Day, so celebrate Ozzy Osbourne. Let's play some Ozzy, Sam, on Ozzy Day. And we got updates from our guy, the Kron, Isaac Lewenkron.
1: Hey, Kron, let me ask you a question.
6: Sure.
1: It's the 80th birthday of an actor today. I'm going to give you a famous quote. You tell me the actor.
6: All right.
7: I'm getting too old for this.
6: It's one of those things where you completely blank on it.
1: Danny Glover.
6: You know it, but you...
1: Danny
2: Dang,
1: Glover.
2: I was going to pull a Lethal Weapon.
1: Lethal Weapon. Danny Glover. Remember him and Mel Gibson?
2: Diplomatic immunity. It's just been revoked.
7: I'm getting too old for this.
6: I love it.
2: I think he says that in like two of the three movies.
1: So wait a minute.
0: Former Angels manager?
1: Yeah, he was... Remember he managed the Angels?
6: He did.
1: When Mel Clark was on the team?
6: So let me guess. That was... He's 80. So how old was he?
1: He was like 40 when he said he's getting too old for this stuff.
2: Yeah, he was in the second one. Wasn't he about to retire? And he's like 40 years old.
3: People have made memes about this, that he played an old guy when he was 39.
6: How much of a bummer is that? That
2: I'm getting just ready for retirement.
0: Happy birthday, Danny Glover.
6: We realized that he said that, he was younger than all of us.
0: Honestly, now he's suffering from Alzheimer's. So wishing him the best.
6: We do. Well, could have been worse. It could have been Wilford Brimley's birthday.
0: Yep.
6: He was like younger than us when he made Cocoon anyway.
0: That is
6: well,
0: true.
6: Well, speaking of cocoons, the Boston Red Sox are in a cocoon of excellence because today they won their 15th consecutive game. They beat the Baltimore Orioles at Fenway 6-3 in game one of a doubleheader. That's the longest winning streak in the majors in 5 years. It also ties a franchise record. Overall, the Red Sox have now won 20 of their last 22 games. they can set the

0: franchise record by winning Game 2 of the doubleheader at 7:10 p.m. Eastern Time this evening. The Pittsburgh Pirates scored two runs at the top of the 10th inning for a 5-3 road victory over the Yankees in Game 1 of a doubleheader. Yankees runs coming on a three-run home run by Ben Rice in the 7th inning, his 30th of the season. The Kansas City Royals edged the San Francisco Giants 5-4 to sweep their three-game series. The Milwaukee Brewers defeated the New York Mets 4-3. Christian Yelich of Milwaukee, 2 RBI, including what proved to be the game-winning RBI triple in the bottom of the 6th inning. Here's how that sounded on WTMJ.
1: Man.
0: Rich.
2: Rickrolled again.
0: Are you such a desperate Mets fan that you Rickrolled the highlight of them losing?
2: I'm not letting you play it. Like I said, if they won 15 in a row like the Red Sox, they'd still be under 500.
1: But you know what that shows, though? And honestly, I'm a Yankees fan. I do want to applaud the Red Sox.
2: Hey.
1: Winning fixes everything, man. So if you're going through a bad streak, you turn it around like the Red Sox. It's like all's forgotten. You ride that momentum. It's really awesome to see, even though I want to see them lose. I think it's incredible what they've done. So thank you, Isaac.
0: Mental note.
1: Sorry about the Rickroll.
0: Change audio system password to something besides 1234. Anyway, going on right now, the Washington Nationals, an 8-0 lead at Colorado, bottom of the 8th inning. Nationals scored 6 in the top of the 7th. The Arizona Diamondbacks leading the Athletics 10-2 in the bottom of the 6th inning. Diamondbacks scored 7 runs in the bottom of the 5th inning. All yours, guys.
2: Thank you, Isaac. And by the way, if the Yankees lose tonight and the Red Sox win, 2.5 games, which is wild.
1: Insane, dude. It really is. Yeah. Incredible.
2: Oh, boy. All right, listen, we got more Covino and Rich next right here on Fox Sports Radio. Wednesday, let's go.
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1: I'm sorry, Rich.
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1: All right. Now, coming up, we are going to do Sam's Midweek Major.
0: Yeah.
1: I'm excited because we got a lot to do with that. We're going to talk some movies. But right now, let me tell you about a play of the day. It's time for our Tyrac play of the day. We're talking a lot about the Red Sox. How about your Dodgers, Danny? Not secretly. They're just the best team in baseball. They pulled off a crazy double play to get out of this Philly win. Let's go.
5: Crawford's caught between third and home. The throw to Rushing. He runs down the line, pumps a throw, gives it to Betts. Crawford is tagged. Runner between second and third. Realmuto. He's caught up the bag. He's out at second. And the ball game is over. That's a win for LA.
6: And thank you for some terrible base running.
1: It was bad. I don't quite understand. If you watch the play that you just heard, I think most shocking, why did Realmuto go back to second? Meaning, like when the runner between third and home got in a pickle,
0: you knew
1: he's out. So Realmuto, go to third and just stay there, and you live another at bat.
0: Brain fart, I guess. Yeah,
1: I don't know.
0: He's putting the mental and fundamentals.
1: Because when you're caught in between third and home, dead duck like that, you got to admit that's done. You're done.
0: Are you mental?
1: I don't get it either. That was weak. But sometimes baseball players.
3: And I think in his head, he thought maybe his teammate could get back to the third base.
0: Yeah. That's the only thing he could have been thinking in that moment. But that was courtesy of AM 570 LA Sports Dodgers Radio Network. That was our Tire Rack play of the day. 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
1: Man, I tell little kids that when I coach them. I'm like, if there's ever a scenario where someone makes a mistake and there's two kids on one base and someone's there with the ball, both of you stay on the base. Because sometimes everyone will just, they get off and then it's two outs.
3: Yeah, let them have one, not two.
1: Let them have one. And Realmuto, who is a really heads-up player, that was just... And the fact that was the double play, Danny, where your team, think about it, your team's on the brink of like, oh, we're going to come back against the Dodgers.
3: The Dodgers have been waiting for Edwin Diaz, like tapping their feet like this, because, the bullpen, Phillips has just returned from injury, has not looked the greatest, and they escaped that with a W.
0: Now, start thinking about this.
1: Oil up the trumpet. When is he coming back?
3: Could be against the Mets this weekend.
1: Of course.
0: 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Who did the best job with them? Because there is a movie being made about Lou Gehrig, and I'll let you look it up and think about it. But Glenn Powell is playing Lou Gehrig in this movie. And if you picture him in that Yankee hat, you look at his chiseled jaw and you try to imagine. I think he'd play a great Lou Gehrig, and I thought he was charming as Chad Powers.
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18: 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I've been on Food Network for like 30 years. This is going to be a little different. You're going to get a little behind the scenes, my personal life a little bit, of course, my career. At some point, we'll talk about why I don't have a restaurant in New York City right now, kind of paining me, but I love my restaurants in Vegas. We'll talk about all those kinds of things and all the great things about, of course, food. But food is just sort of the foundation of it all. 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
1: Today, the Boston Red Sox won their 15th consecutive game. They beat the Baltimore Orioles 6-3 at Fenway Park in game one of a doubleheader. Longest winning streak in the major leagues in 5 years. It also ties a franchise record. Overall, the Red Sox have won 20 of their last 22 games, and they will go for their franchise record 16th win in a row in game two of the doubleheader at 7:10 Eastern.
4: The Pittsburgh Pirates scored two runs at the top of the 10th inning for a 5-3 road victory over the Yankees, also in game one of a doubleheader. Second game of that one will begin at 4:05 Eastern. Kansas City Royals edge the San Francisco Giants 5-4 to sweep their three-game series. The Milwaukee Brewers defeated the New York Mets 4-3. Right now, the Arizona Diamondbacks lead the Athletics 14-2 after six innings. Diamondbacks scored seven in the bottom of the fifth, five more in the bottom of the sixth. I'm Isaac Lohenkron.
15: Action. Ladies and gentlemen, here we go. Put your hands together.
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0: All right, welcome back to the show. Hour two of Covino and Rich on Ozzy Day. We're going to celebrate Ozzy Osbourne, some Ozzy this hour. He died a year ago today.
1: That's wild, man.
0: I'm Covino, the original Data from Goonies, because I had slick shoes, and I had the Casio DataBank DBA 800 phone dialer watch in the 1980s.
1: Do you remember that watch?
0: I was like a little mini Inspector Gadget, bro.
1: It might have been even early 90s. There was that Casio watch where you could store your friends' phone numbers in them.
0: This stored the numbers and dialed the phone. Why are you denying my truth, bro?
1: That's not the one.
0: Don't tell me. I don't care which one you're thinking of. I'm telling you the one I had. That's Rich Davis, the guy that wishes he had my watch. And we be rocking out. Let's go. The Kron is here with your updates. Danny G's here producing.
3: Yay.
0: Danny G knows a good watch. I actually like the Swatch watches, though. Rich had slime time. You guys remember
3: There's
0: slime time?
3: There's a Swatch store in one of the casinos we've been at in Vegas.
0: Yeah, at
3: we
0: New York,
3: saw a
0: New
3: couple
0: York.
3: Nice ones, yeah.
0: And Iowa Sam is here on the ones and twos. Thank you guys for being part of it. Covino and Rich on Fox Sports Radio.
1: Can I give a shout-out to our old pal from ESPN, Gary Streisky?
0: Yeah.
1: From SportsCenter.
0: Gary.
1: Gary's a good dude. He looks like if Covino and I had a baby.
0: He's our love child.
3: What?
1: He really does.
3: Say what now?
1: He looks like if you molded Covino and Rich. By the way, Gary, he does SportsCenter with Randy. They're fantastic.
0: Speaking of sports and Gary, Tim Tebow was at his wedding.
1: Yeah, I saw he did a clip on his Instagram where he went around the wedding and there had to be, because he's a big watch guy. He did like a watch check. Yo, how many people at his wedding had Rolexes?
0: It's a status symbol, man. It's a big boy watch.
1: I don't know. I mean, are you a watch guy?
0: Shut up. I've done a show with you 20 years, my watch guy.
1: Well, I mean, I would think you'd have a sweet watch by now.
0: I just
1: then.
0: Don't have
1: You have the money.
0: A Rolex, but I got a bunch of watches.
27: You got a G-Shock, bro?
3: Covino's like me. We have a couple of watches that are like $500.
0: Yeah, I'm always, exactly.
3: Yeah, but then don't really wear them because you're like scared you're going to scratch the front.
0: This
3: the
0: right
3: face.
0: Here, this is a Michael Kors. Like, I got a bunch of nice Nixons and like intermediate watches.
1: But what
0: that
1: I'm saying
0: proud
1: is, if
0: I got a bunch.
1: If you were a watch guy, you'd have nice watches.
0: I have nice watches. I'm not into spending lots of money on my watches.
3: Yeah, you need a multi-million dollars annual salary, Rich, to really get a watch.
0: I'm a watch guy in the sense that I'm always looking at nice Rolexes. Does that count?
1: He has the money to buy Rolexes. He just doesn't spend it on the Rolexes. He does other things.
0: Because
1: this guy's...
0: I'm waiting for that Dan Patrick money. Then I'll have a few of them. How about that? I'll put it in my contract bonus. We're broadcasting live from the Fox Sports Radio
1: studios.
0: Thought
1: you wanted a fish tank instead.
27: Must be saving watches.
0: I want a sign outside the building and a sweet watch. You know who has nice watches, Danny G?
3: Okay.
0: When I was in Japan, you know who's got some nice ones? I mean, you can buy them anywhere, but Shohei Ohtani has that deal with Seiko. 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So this hour, like we said, some Ozzy, but we'll talk some movies and midweek major with Sammy Sweetheart. He's got the biggest stories in sports and pop culture. We decide, are they midweek or major? We do that every Wednesday.
1: Now, I get it. It's a time of the year where World Cup's over, NBA's over. Hockey's over.
0: Quarterback's on Netflix.
1: We're getting ready for football.
3: Rich, you still haven't started quarterback, have you?
1: I'm glad you said that because it goes along with my theory right now. You know, sometimes I went to Target the other day. I was at the mall with my daughter. And by the way, kids' clothes, like you go to, you bring a, your young daughter to Justice and Abercrombie Kids. Like, clothes are expensive.
0: What were you doing at Target, bro? Watch shopping?
27: Getting a G-Shock.
1: So I'm going around the mall with my kid and gets to get a little pretzel, get a Jamba Juice. And I'm walking around the mall and there's a Target in the mall. So I head into the Target and hold on one second. You made me forget my total thought.
0: Me?
1: I'm sitting here listening.
27: I'm like, there's never really a moments of dull or dead air on this show. And Rich just goes blank and that's like never happens.
1: What did I do? I'm sitting here listening. You really, like, I'll gather it in 10 seconds, but you, like, you
0: was it when I turned around and did this?
1: Sam, made those faces at you?
3: Sam, was it Gottlieb who used to have some long pauses?
27: Yeah, Doug would kind of be turning the page in his brain, and he'd be like, and,
0: Okay, Rich went to Target.
1: But that happened to us the other day. We were interviewing Henry Winkler, not to name drop. He was telling a great story, but he's also 80. In the middle of the story, he's like, you know what, guys? I forgot what I was saying, and you'll never believe.
27: Was he wearing a blanket while you guys were doing an interview?
0: You know, Rich and I and Spy, our video producer, have a discrepancy about this. I thought it was the inside lining of his jacket.
27: Yeah.
0: And Spy is saying, no, he had some sort of like large oversized scarf and he used like it like Afghan? A blanket, like a little blanket.
1: Yeah. I remembered where I was. I remembered.
27: All right, see, that helped jog your memory.
0: By the way, if you want to see some of those Winkler clips, they're on our Instagram story. At Covino and Rich.
3: We got Rich across the street.
1: Sometimes, I'll be honest, you can do a radio show every day for decades of your life. Once in a blue moon, you'll be like, where? You see how he blamed me?
0: Where was I going?
1: I can blame you because you were Sam said something that distracted me. I'm like a squirrel. I'm like a dog. Squirrel!
27: That's the worst on radio. That's like a paralyzing feeling.
0: Rich is like a squirrel because he got a mouthful of nuts.
1: It's a good one, bro.
0: Yeah, buddy. Yeah.
27: Take that. So, now you forgot again, didn't you?
1: Where was I?
3: No. Back to the expensive kids' clothes.
1: So
27: I'm at Target.
1: I'm at the mall with my kids, and the Target's in the mall, so we hop in there.
3: You got a pretzel.
1: Would you believe they already have some Halloween stuff on display? There's some, like, I saw some, like, kids' t-shirts and pajamas that were Halloween-themed. And much like, that was my dumb analogy, I went all that way just to tell you. People that are decorating already, like, oh, the Halloween and back-to-school stuff's out.
3: Yeah.
1: I feel that way about the NFL right now. Like, I so badly love football. Nothing excites me more than knowing my Sundays are filled up with the NFL. Monday nights, Thursday nights. Danny, when football season's here, it's our show's awesome.
3: Yeah.
1: We love football. You're Raiders. I'm Niners. We battle. We have some great conversations.
3: Oh, our show is hardcore NFL.
1: Like, NFL, as I was saying, we'll point out in Midweek Major, there's a stat about the NFL, I believe, that...
0: Yeah, it changes life.
1: It changes your habits. But I almost feel like, talking about football right now in July, I feel like it's the same as...
0: It's like watching a scary movie during the day.
1: I feel like it's the same as buying a Halloween shirt at Target.
3: Oh,
1: right,
3: I'd rather hear stories about Target.
1: No, because, like, I'm watching, you know, ESPN and Fox Sports
3: and
1: all these things.
3: Yeah, I hate the forced questions. Like, will May have a Super Bowl slump?
1: Yeah, like in July, we're talking
3: Super Bowl
1: about
3: hangover.
1: And again,
0: I saw that. Yeah, people are talking about.
1: And
0: that.
1: Again, I don't want. This is no knock or diss on those shows, but is Drake May going to have a sophomore Super Bowl slump year? Or not a sophomore.
3: Yeah,
1: is he going to have a
3: Super Bowl hangover?
1: Yeah, to me, like, we're talking about that in July. Like, I don't know. So to me, I so badly want to talk about my 49ers, but I feel like it would be like buying a Halloween shirt now at Target. That's my analogy, because there's a part of me that's like, yo, I want to talk about Mike Evans. I want to talk about how the 49ers are healthy and how, yo, well, is their window still open?
3: It depends how much you and the people around you love Halloween.
0: You could still watch quarterback.
1: I know, but there's
0: really
1: a part.
3: Because it's not too early for the show quarterback.
1: It's why I watched The Hawk.
0: It's about last season.
1: And again, you guys think I'm in cahoots. You think Will Ferrell's paying me.
3: We don't think. We know.
1: I watched all 10 episodes.
3: It's like how Apple TV used to pay you.
1: All 10 episodes, I thought it was really watchable. I'm not saying it was the greatest. I think critics were really tough
3: on
1: it.
3: It's so bad. It's so bad. I'm sorry. I'm just being honest.
0: You know what it sounds like? It sounds like a show that I should watch on my own before I fall asleep because it's something the girlfriend or wife don't want.
1: My wife thought it was funny. He's a golfer. The greatest golfer in the world.
0: Yeah, it sounds like, I'm sure your wife loved it. Just like she loves watching the Mets with you.
1: She doesn't love the Mets? Damn. But no, so my point is, quarterback Danny, all that conversation was for me to just tell you, I so badly want to watch quarterback, but I feel like watching quarterback, talking about my 49ers, talking about Mendoza and Kirk Cousins and Covino, talking about, scatterboom backflipping. Is he going to have a comeback year? And what's Jackson Dart? Like, to me, those conversations are so premature. It's like when people decorate for Halloween in October. Decorate for Christmas in October.
0: Like I said, it's like watching a scary movie during the day. It's like, doesn't feel right. And you know what? I got another one. You ever go to the mall to try to find like a pair of shorts like right now?
1: And they already have the winter clothes
0: it's
1: out.
0: Like, I'm not buying a sweatshirt right now.
27: No, you get it for a discount. Yeah. It's out of season.
0: For real. No, it's like they already have like the summer stuff. The fall and winter stuff's already out there. And I'm like,
1: so
0: I'm not shopping for a hoodie in July.
27: Put yourself in the mood and you'll save money.
1: Yeah, it sounds ridiculous.
27: Imagine the cold.
1: I remember one time being like, yeah, I need some new swim trunks. And I went to the mall or something. They're like, I need a bathing suit.
0: They're selling turtlenecks.
1: And they're selling like, sweaters and jeans. And I'm like, yeah, but we're not. So anyway, that's how I feel about the NFL. The end. I love the NFL more than anything.
3: We talk NFL all around the sports calendar year.
1: No.
3: It's not like it's one of those sports where you have to be right before
0: I do get it
3: to talk
0: Danny
3: about
0: G,
3: it.
0: Danny G, I saw exactly what you saw. The Drake May conversation. They were doing that on FS1.
3: The moment the World Cup was over.
0: I was like, man, I don't know about that. Hey, I don't even want to hear about that right now.
27: Two pros and a cup of Joe, and especially Jonas Knox, will find a way to talk about the NFL any time of the year. Jonas Knox is a professional at finding an NFL thread or
0: storyline. Oh, it's like Taylor Swift? He'll find a way to talk about the NFL.
27: And it always hits.
1: And
27: by the way,
1: no knock on Jonas or Nick Wright or anyone. But to me, I'm not saying it's cheap. I'm just saying, I don't know. Like, it's like your mood, right? Like, are you in a Christmas mood in September when they start putting stuff out?
0: We gave every analogy.
1: Yeah,
0: perfect.
1: Like when you go to the beach and you got your flip-flops on, you really thinking about NFL football?
27: There's stores like CVS and Walgreens who put out stuff so early. I have a buddy who works in stores like that all the time. He's like a consultant. He said Ghirardelli, the chocolate brand, asked him before the 4th of July to start putting Halloween stuff out in certain stores. And it's like, we haven't even gotten to the 4th of July. And then they do this with Christmas, even before Halloween has come and gone. Yeah. They're like, oh, here's some Christmas stuff. And you're like, I guess that's just what they do to make money.
1: So that's my way of saying that. That's my way of saying that I'm buying in and starting tonight, I'm going to watch quarterback.
3: Wait, you said this yesterday in our pre-show meeting.
1: But I finished Hawk. I had to finish the Hawk because I'm the one guy that's watching it and loving it. So Will Ferrell, I hope you hear that.
3: As far as the football topics on our show, when we get to the Hall of Fame game, and you actually see football on TV, then your state of mind will change?
1: Of course. The minute I see game one in the preseason, I'm locked in and all I'm going to be thinking about is the NFL.
3: Well, I ask because some people don't like preseason football.
0: You know when it really kicks in too, Danny G? Like you'll throw in a big NFL question on Last One Standing or something like that. It's like my mindset is so on baseball and things that are right now. I'm like, oh my God, I forget everything that happened just a few months ago.
3: There was actually an NFL category in yesterday's game, but we didn't get to it because the caller swept the first
0: But
3: two
0: even that feels
3: categories.
0: Out of place. I'm like, oh my God, I can't think of anything.
1: And you almost got to remember like, wait, who? There's certain players that I got to remind myself, like, where are they?
0: Yeah, I had to remind Rich where Joey Flacco played this year.
3: Would you rather hear about Drake May right now on TV or radio or LeBron James?
1: LeBron James is more intriguing to me in this moment. And
0: by the way, there's a LeBron James update in Midweek Major.
1: So you know what? How about this? We're going to get to Sam early on Midweek Major. So hang tight. That's coming up next. Sam, we're going to give you like a good 15, 20 minutes.
27: I'm still putting the finishing touches
1: on. And we still got to talk movies. And we'll talk some movies. All that coming up. Covino and Rich. A real fun Wednesday show. And again, love the NFL more than anything. And we'll, you know, Sam has the numbers in Midweek Major to prove how we all love the NFL. But to me, NFL in July is like decorating for Christmas in September. The end. Ta-da. Bam.
3: Remember really quick, though, what Covino and I said yesterday in that pre-show meeting. Once we got into the middle of this quarterback show, we were both like, man, I forgot how exciting some of these divisional races were at the end of the season last year.
1: Can I tell you, though, I'm more of a fan of quarterback and receiver on Netflix than I am of Hard Knocks. I've always been more of I've really been drawn to quarterback and receiver. Hard Knocks, I'm like, I'll watch some seasons.
3: There's going to be a preseason version of Hard Knocks
1: with the Seahawks.
3: With the Seahawks.
1: Now, here's the thing, Danny. The only advantage I think Hard Knocks has is you don't know what happens. You watch receiver.
3: And they have the voice, too.
1: You watch receiver and quarterback. And, like, the sad reality is, like, you were saying you went in and you're like, oh, I'm watching Jaden Daniels and I know he's going to get hurt.
0: Yeah, you already know it's going
1: to
0: happen.
1: Like when I watch Receiver and Kittle and Debo are on it, I'm like, oh, they're going to really be sad when they lose the Super Bowl. Like, you know the ending of the story where Hard Knocks is sort of more...
0: What's to come.
1: What's happening. Right. What's happening. So...
3: What's to come. And you enjoy. Get Liv Schreiber.
1: Yeah, and you get that voice of God. All right, we got more Kavino on Rich. Sam's got Midweek Major. Thanks for hanging. A CNR Wednesday show. Let's go.
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0: Sam. Mr. Sam with the Mr. Crowley on Ozzy Day. A year ago today, Ozzy passed away. Just 2 weeks after his final bow, his final performance, when he reunited with Black Sabbath at the final show in Birmingham.
1: I remember that was a big show.
0: Oh, yeah, it was awesome.
1: You know what also happened about a year ago? Totally what? Not as important as the loss of Ozzy. Can you believe a year has passed? Just a little timestamp. Remember the CEO that cheated at the Coldplay concert?
0: Why would you even bring that up?
1: Can you believe a year has
0: passed?
1: While
0: we celebrate Ozzy.
1: I'm just saying, a year.
0: Who cares about that, jabroni?
2: Guess my brain flushed that out.
0: Yeah.
2: But I do remember.
0: Celebrating Ozzy.
2: Yeah.
0: Screw Rich. That guy.
2: Big head.
0: Get him, Rich. Thank you, Sam. But I'll be celebrating Ozzy more on Sirius XM Turbo 41 tonight if you want to join me. But play some Ozzy. Tell a story. You know, Jack Osborne said, all I want, I guess, as it's been a tough year, is to share a story about my dad. And, you know, quickly, I remember, and I just posted a picture about it on my IG story. At Steve Covino, I posted a picture. I used my lunch break one time in New York City to go to a signing. Ozzy Osbourne was there, and it was such an honor to meet him. And if you look at the picture now, it's a Polaroid from like 1998, and it looks like I'm with a wax figure from Madame Tussauds, but it's really Ozzy. And I had a chance to meet him, and I ended up working for him all those years later. I'm still on Ozzy's Boneyard on Sirius XM, but hey.
2: That was a year ago? His passing was a year ago?
0: It was a year ago today.
2: It feels like it happened like 5 months ago.
0: And he had a major, major influence on the rock music we know and love today. So anyway, Covino and Rich on Fox Sports Radio. We celebrate on Ozzy's behalf.
1: You know what? He revolutionized. You could laugh at it, but he revolutionized reality TV. The Osbournes.
0: It's true.
1: Him and Sharon. Oh, no, it's true. Sharon! Like, that TV show was just the first of many to follow around celebrities.
0: But
1: and
0: that's what's wild
1: athletes
0: about him.
1: You mean,
0: the Prince of Darkness was a charming and funny family man, too, that entertained us and brought us into his family life.
1: That was like 25 years ago, the Osbournes.
0: Crazy,
1: almost.
0: Right?
1: Almost 25 years ago, that show was on MTV. And if you don't tell me that paved the way for all the other reality shows.
0: No doubt. So we're live from the Fox Sports Radio studio. Again, you want to see that picture I was talking about, at Steve Covino. But we're also at Covino and Rich and at Fox Sports Radio on social media. And we still got to talk movies.
1: Okay, we'll get to that. But
0: we'll get
1: Sam
0: to that.
1: Has a very intense midweek major. Let's do it.
3: Covino and Rich get you over the middle of the week with Midweek Major.
4: Ooh, I love that.
3: We throw sports and pop culture headlines and topics at the fellas, and it's like the kids say.
5: That's so mid. Week, definitely major.
3: CNR scoring. Midweek Major.
6: Yeah. Usually I'm in a rush because we're in a rush. Feel like we have way too much time on the clock for Sammy today.
1: I love it.
6: You hear the horns, so you know you've made it to the middle of the week. And before we get to Io Samuel, we roll the two big red love dice to see who gets first take.
1: Covino won. 9-8, bro. Let's go.
6: All right, that means Covino gets to go first. And now, the most famous person besides Brian Bell of Weezer from Iowa City, Iowa, Iowa Sam.
2: Thank you, guys. Got a stack of stories here. I'm sure we have time to get to them all. Guys, Sophie Cunningham of the Indiana Fever, made famous for many things. Arby's, being an enforcer, a spark off the bench, being stunning, and also her infamous point.
0: Woo!
2: Yes, the pointing meme. We found out recently via Sirit Sohi, who covers the WNBA for The Ringer, that the WNBA cannot make money off Sophie's point. According to the union of the WNBA, the league cannot monetize, quote, confrontation-coded moments, unquote. It's considered, quote, derogatory. As some of you may remember, Sophie pointed at the Mercury's Dawana Bonner during a game in June, and her iconic gesture was born. The good news, though, guys, Sophie herself can make money off her moment. I guess everyone wins here, midweek or major?
0: I think it's major. It's major for Sophie Cunningham. I think she's really living in the moment. She's seizing the moment. I think good for her. We saw her at UFC. She was there holding the ring card. She asked Dana White if she could be part of it. And he's like, yeah, go out there. And she was really just relishing in that moment. I hope she capitalizes off it. I assume it's probably a T-shirt already. And I hope she cashes in. But it does make sense. I understand why the league can't capitalize off of it.
1: Because it's a, quote, confrontational moment. Listen, get in their own way. This is major.
5: Definitely major.
1: And I love how it favors Sophie Cunningham. Because you know why? I love that because of the circumstances, the WNBA they're working against themselves again. They're not going to make money off of this. I would buy something for myself or my daughter with a little Sophie Cunningham point.
0: She's
1: it's
0: hot.
1: Great. I love that she is going to get the money and not that weak-ass league that stood up Dan Patrick.
0: And she's a badass. I agree with everything Rich said.
1: WNBA, worst-run organization. Take every penny, Sophie Cunningham.
2: I think it would be an injustice if she couldn't make any money off it, so it's good that she can.
1: It's the opposite of how college sports used to be. Remember how, like, you see the Johnny Manziel documentary, and he made no money. He had to, like, secretly be signing autographs and stuff. I love that she's making the money.
0: How is she making money, though? I haven't seen anything out there. I mean, I see a lot of memes and things on social media, but like,
1: I'm sure there's
0: mugs and stuff. Like,
1: mugs.
0: What are people buying? I don't know, but I hope she cashes in.
2: I think I saw an AI image of, and I told you guys this, like, her pointing made into a foam finger that you can wear. And I'm like, is that available yet?
1: I love that.
2: And please, into the end of the universe, make that actually a product.
0: She's a badass. You know, it is a cool t-shirt. I like it. I would rock it.
2: All right, pressing on. Bleacher Report tweeted out a few hours ago that according to Cleveland sports reporter Andy Baskin, LeBron is, quote, irritated with NBA Commissioner Adam Silver because Silver wants a decision on where LeBron plans to play next year. According to Baskin and this tweet, James's camp was, quote, ready to make an announcement, unquote, last week, but decided to clam up and wait on the announcement. Is this punishment for Silver being pushy, midweek or major?
0: Sounds like a little pushback. It's major.
5: Definitely major.
0: Because the world is waiting for this stupid announcement, and it does get annoying. And it's so opposite. It goes to show you how backwards LeBron is behaving lately. He's irritated at Adam Silver. Silver can't make the NBA schedule without his announcement. Players don't know where they're going to play because of LeBron's announcement. There's other free agents out there trying to figure out where they're going to be. But LeBron is irritated. No, Silver should be irritated with LeBron.
2: I agree with
0: that. This whole thing is upside down. We're living in the upside down.
2: Everything's just screeching backwards.
0: No. LeBron has no right to be irritated with anybody but himself.
1: LeBron, yo, Team LeBron, major story.
5: Are you serious?
0: LeBron is irritated with the league?
1: He should not have to pace his decision based on other players or Adam Silver. To Rob Parker,
0: he's not bigger than the league, dude.
1: Well, then make the schedule, Adam Silver. I heard Rob Parker yesterday. I saw a clip from The Odd Couple where Rob was saying how, you know, the NBA, while LeBron is a, you know, once-in-a-generation superstar, you can make the schedule, man. Fit in some holiday games. Take some guesses. It's not like he could end up on one of 30 whatever teams. It's going to...
6: Yeah, like, put the four teams we think he's going to go to in some primetime spots.
1: Yeah, no,
0: but it's
1: his
0: pushback because he knows.
1: Or
0: you
1: does
0: think,
1: he?
0: Yes, he does. You think he doesn't know? He knows.
1: Then why don't you
0: he's
1: guess?
0: Just milking it.
1: Hot
0: so,
1: shot?
0: Of course, the NBA's irritated.
1: I don't know. Make the Sixers Warriors Christmas Day. And you got a 50% chance, right?
0: LeBron's
1: of like one of those two.
0: Put that in context. LeBron's irritated because everybody wants to know. Sorry to irritate you, LeBron. He knows. Tell everybody.
1: Guess what? Some people don't like their decisions being rushed. I know you. You're the type of guy that you don't make quick decisions. You go to, like, when you get a new car. Remember when Kavino got a new car? You went to 10 different car dealerships.
0: I'm sorry.
1: You went down to San Diego.
0: Car decision.
1: You went to Temecula.
0: Affect
1: you went
0: anybody else?
1: Yeah, but I'm saying some people don't make decisions quickly. Let he's earned it, dude.
0: Yeah, thanks to the NBA.
1: Keep it in your pants. That makes no sense. Keep Adam Silver relax.
6: Say what now?
1: Adam Silver doesn't need to keep in his pants. That makes no sense. Or does he?
0: I mean, it's major, though. It's major. Yeah.
1: All right, go on. Next one, Sam.
2: All right.
1: Keep it in your pants, Adam Silver.
2: Sportico's Kurt Badenhausen reported that the NFL had gross national revenue of roughly $14.5 billion for the 2025 season. It represented a larger amount than the combined total for all NBA, MLB, and NHL teams from central revenue, per Badenhausen. Each of the NFL's 32 teams had gross revenue of over $450 million last season, according to Kurt. For the 2024 season, the NFL brought in $13.8 billion in national revenue. NFL, does it stand for nice financial landslide, midweek or major?
0: Ooh, very major. It puts it in perspective how
5: definitely
0: massive
5: major
0: and mammoth the NFL is compared to all the other sports. And we were just talking about it. You know, you want to already dive into the NFL, but it's July. And the world, America, I should say, not the world. America revolves their whole life and schedule around the NFL and its massive But it's all relative to the size of your steeple. It's all perspective, too, because I'd like to see those World Cup numbers in comparison to the NFL.
1: Well, I think it's major.
5: Definitely major.
1: It's just a reminder, when we speculate what's king in the United States, yeah, I get you. World Cup, whoop-a-doo, once every 4 years, it was a global thing. I get it. No one's doubting the World Cup's popularity. But here in the States, year to year, we talk about how, Danny, we were saying before how we're already thinking about talking about the NFL. It's July. There's a reason, though. There's a reason why the NFL Network and
0: NFL's king
1: and Amazon and Netflix and everyone wants to get in on this because it is king. It made
0: it
1: more. Get that. Listen to that again. It made more than the other three major sports combined. Yeah. You know, I used to think that the best investment ever, and it still might be. Remember George Steinbrenner bought the Yankees for $10 million in the 70s? Mm-hmm. And I remember thinking, like, oh, my God, that might be the greatest investment of all time. It's starting to look pretty wild that Jerry Jones in 1989 bought the Cowboys for $140 million because did you hear the annual revenue per team? It's unbelievable. So yeah. The NFL, it's only getting bigger. What do we say, Danny? In a couple of years, it's going to be 18 games. It's going to be international even more so. NFL moneymaker. I love it, Sam.
2: Like the World Cup, I heard in one of Steve DeSager's reports, one of our FSR update anchors here, he said that between Telemundo and Fox, 60-some million, like 66 million people watch the World Cup here, or like through Fox and wow. Telemundo. But I think I heard something like that, like 2 billion people worldwide watch the World
0: billions
2: Cup.
0: Billions. That's next billions. Level.
2: It's like a quarter of Earth's population.
1: That's why, didn't the goalkeeper on Cape Verde, like, because he did something cool, got 50 million followers overnight.
0: He was shutting down Spain. He went from 50,000 followers to like 20 million.
2: Same with Erling Haaland. He went from followers on Twitter and below a million to like now he's 13 million.
0: When you put it in perspective, that's what I'm saying. Like, great for the NFL here, but like Patrick Mahomes has 12 million followers on social media. These guys have like hundreds of millions of followers on social media. Yeah. It's really a different ball game, pun intended.
6: Yeah, and Rich, last year, the Cowboys were valued at $13 billion.
1: That's insane.
0: Oh, man.
6: And how much did Jones buy him for?
1: $140 million.
0: Which is also why you got to pay those cheerleaders, bro. and they're getting paid now.
2: About time.
0: Yep.
2: All right, pressing on. We got time left for a few more stories.
0: Yeah, let's do it.
2: Sadly, guys, we've been hearing lately about more belt tightening at ESPN. We've read about longtime personalities like Carl Ravitch being laid off, who covered baseball and called games for ESPN for 33 years. Also, former NFL quarterback Cam Newton was let go, among others. One of the more bizarre stories coming from these layoffs is how former NFL player and ESPN football analyst Ryan Clark was let go. FS1's very own Nick Wright weighed in saying this on his podcast Tuesday morning, quote, "There needs to be better informational security when it comes to layoffs, to where the information does not leak so much that you feel like your best option is to let someone know they're being let go while they're on the air in a commercial break."
1: Yeah. Ooh, yikes.
2: Yeah, it got leaked out that he was being let go. He found out before they even wanted to tell him the next day. ESPN sloppy layoffs, one of them at least, midweek or major.
0: Oh, very major.
5: Definitely major.
0: No one wants to find out that way. But then again, finding out anyway always sucks. And Rich and I were victims of that circumstance years ago at ESPN, COVID budgets and things like that. I think the most unfortunate part about this whole story is, well, everybody, legends, Carl Ravitch losing their job after all those years. Yeah. Grew up watching that dude. But people turning this Ryan Clark thing into a race-related thing when, honestly, from experience, dude, it's all about numbers, it's all about budgets, and it's all about, are you making the company money? And guess what? Pat McAfee is.
1: And so is Stephen A. Smith. So.
0: Yeah, exactly.
1: And listen, there's people of all ethnicities that were

0: so abruptly. But yeah, they got to be better on how these things get leaked out.
1: You know what? Layoffs are never good for anyone in any industry. But the people that got let go, I feel like all of them will find a landing spot.
0: No
1: because
0: doubt.
1: All the people, everyone, someone's going to want Cam Newton to talk football. Ryan Clark's polarizing personality will find themselves somewhere. And someone's going to want Carl Ravage to call sports. So they'll be fine.
2: Ryan Clark worked his way up at ESPN. Like, yeah. I read that he was like operating the Telestrator or something, and then he started working on SportsCenter with Scott Van Pelt, and he just worked his way up. And I know people have varying opinions about him, but guy was there for 11 years, and you know, it's just the information was leaked to an outlet, and then ESPN found out about that. They wanted to beat it
0: Rich
2: to the punch.
0: Rich is right, though. Rich is right.
2: It's
0: he will be fine.
2: Yeah,
0: he'll be fine.
2: I'm sure he's got a good deal, and he'll be paid.
0: He was
2: out
0: making
2: stuff,
0: $2 million a year. Yeah. Like I said, I'm sure they're just trying to cut some of that budget, and he'll end up somewhere else doing better, probably.
3: Speaking of layoffs in sports, really quick, how about the Miami Heat social media guy or gal who accidentally posted that LeBron intro?
1: I didn't see this.
3: What? Was the Miami Heat?
1: Wait, was this years ago or?
3: No. This was the news that broke last night.
1: They made a LeBron intro as if they got him?
3: Yeah.
2: Like a template?
3: Yeah.
2: Like they were like getting ready?
3: Yeah.
1: Ilo
3: will tell us all about it.
4: They you know how when there's a future event on YouTube, there's a link. Upcoming event starts in X number of days. They put a full YouTube page with a link. LeBron James introductory press conference, Miami Heat, July 27th. They actually put it live up on the Miami Heat's YouTube page.
0: Yo.
3: Yeah.
0: Major.
3: It's in our group chat, Rich.
0: Major.
1: I must have missed that. Sorry.
3: The story I sent you was because I think it was an NHL team where they made a joke about it, and they pretended like they leaked LeBron was going to join their NHL team.
0: Damn. All right. Well, I saw that too. Late press conference.
2: One more?
1: Yeah.
3: Oh, really quick, Rich. Yeah. I was just going to follow up on the LeBron thing. Some people think that if it truly was a leak and innocent accidentally posted testing out the meta or whatever, that what was I going to say about it?
2: Danny G's having
0: but it was the Winnipeg Jets that there you parodied whole Heat thing.
3: Well, the date is what people are paying attention to on this. Does that mean the Heat know LeBron's going to make his announcement next Monday?
1: I like that.
2: Hey, Adam Silver, you listening? Don't be so pushy.
3: Yeah,
2: let things breathe. They'll come in time.
1: All right. Well, thank you, Iowa Sam.
2: Oh, do I can do one more?
1: Let's do one more. Yeah, Ilo could wait. Look at
2: him. I'm sorry, Ilo.
1: Make Ilo wait.
2: I don't want to be late here, but TMZ Sports is saying that they've learned of ongoing conversations between Tom Brady and WWE, World Wrestling Entertainment, that Brady might actually take to the ring at some point and wrestle. You've been seeing all this Logan Paul and Tom Brady stuff, the smacking and the flipping off at the World Cup. So if Tom Brady got in the ring and actually wrestled, like with his shirt off or in some weird spandex, midweek or major?
0: You know, I like what Ben Maller had to say. It's major. Anything Tom Brady related is major. He doesn't need this. His brand represents elite, and this is sort of silly. It appears and feels to be a little beneath him, but it's his legacy, and if he's having fun doing it. Ben Maller said, it's not that he's ruining his legacy. He's reinventing himself. And I think that's maybe a fun way to look at it. And guess what? It's an easy payday for TB12.
1: But how much money does he need? It's Tom Brady. I think it's fun. I think it is funny to think he is going to have to pick out what type of spandex to wear.
0: Right.
1: Is he going to wear little trunks, long shorts? What is he? Is he going to do John Cena jean shorts?
0: No, like one strap, like King Kong Bundy.
1: Yeah. Andre had one strap.
0: Didn't King Kong Bundy too?
1: No, King Kong Bundy two straps.
0: Oh, one strap like Andre. There you go.
1: Well, let's go to Ilo for an update. Ilo, I picture you in spandex often. How are you, bud?
4: Well, you're actually not just using your imagination.
0: No,
4: I
0: picture you in that slim good body, like one piece bodysuit.
1: Like,
0: where do you see
4: like
0: the body
4: from Borat?
0: Parts?
4: Borat?
0: Like you see the body parts inside?
4: Oh, right. Yes.
1: You picture him in like a spandex suit, like one of those guys that runs in the outfield of a baseball stadium, like the Flash or something? What's up, Ilo?
0: Dad, I'm sorry, Ilo.
4: Mental note. Use HR Anonymous reporting system. No, I'm actually quite flattered. Thank you very much. I'll be puffing up with flattery for the rest of the day, as are fans of the Boston Red Sox. How about that segue? They won their 15th consecutive game, defeating the Baltimore Orioles 6-3 at Fenway in game one of a doubleheader. Longest winning streak in the major leagues in 5 years. Also ties a franchise record. They can break the franchise.

0: As record, get win number 16 in a row in game two of the doubleheader half an hour from now. The Pittsburgh Pirates scoring two in the top of the 10th for a 5-3 road victory over the Yankees in game one of a doubleheader. Second game of that doubleheader gets underway at the top of the hour. Kansas City Royals edge the San Francisco Giants 5-4, sweeping their three-game series. Sal Stewart's go-ahead three-run home run in the seventh gave the Cincinnati Reds a 5-3 victory at Seattle. The Washington Nationals scored six runs in the seventh inning of an 8-0 win at Colorado. The Arizona Diamondbacks said that's nothing. They scored seven runs in the fifth inning, five more in the sixth inning of their game against the Athletics, which they lead 15-4 in the top half of the ninth inning at Arizona. Finally, in college football, Florida head coach John Sumrall was speaking at an SEC Media Day press conference today when a reporter's cell phone had the audacity to go off. Sumrall was not amused.
1: You'd be kicked out of our team meeting. I swear. Like, you're lucky I'm not going to throw this freaking podium right now. Like, it drives me crazy.
0: Ooh. Yes, nothing like a college football coach raging over something that's totally trivial, along with sniveling other reporters laughing pathetically in the background.
2: Yes.
0: To remind you that the season is near. I'm going to kill you!
2: Thank you, Isaac Lohenkrantz. So you're the man. Thank you, Isaac. Hey, listen, someone that was also embarrassed today, before we get out of here, we have to talk about John Harbaugh's speech to the Giants. We'll do that next, right here on Covino and Rich.
3: Steve Covino, live.
4: He's on his way.
3: Rich Davis, live.
2: What defines a dad bod?
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0: Dude, we are running out of time, but something that we got to talk about just for a minute at least.
1: Well, you know what we'll do though, Rich? The movie stuff we'll do on Old School and 50 Hits tomorrow.
0: I totally forgot. We had no chance of getting to that today.
1: Yeah, Old School and 50 Hits. We reminisce and throw it back on a Thursday. We'll talk some sports movies tomorrow on the show.
0: Perfect. John Harbaugh.
1: Yeah.
0: Had his first meeting with the team. And first, there's two observations. Number one, he sounds like Joe Biden. And number two,
2: like 20 years ago.
0: He sounds like more lucid Joe Biden. And number two, it comes across as cringy. I'm having a lot of my friends on the East Coast Giants fans be like, oh, that's not what we expected. Take a listen to the first 30 seconds of John Harbaugh addressing the Giants. Have you heard this yet? Yeah. It is weird.
3: Welcome, man. Good to see everybody here. You excited?
4: Yes, sir.
3: A little nervous.
0: Can you start it again? Can you start it again? Start it again, because the first beginning sounds so much like Joe Biden.
3: Welcome, man. Good to see everybody here. You excited?
4: Yes, sir.
3: A little nervous?
4: Nope.
3: Huh? A little nervous? A little nervous, man. Nervous? Excited nervous, you know? Nervous like you're full of game almost, Nathan. Give this thing kick off. Standing up here in front of the New York Giants. The New York Giants.
0: Yeah.
3: It's the New York Giants sitting in this room. The New York Giants. Wow. It's an honor. It's an honor. To stand in front of this room right now.
0: Well,
3: I know his coach and I can feel the same way.
2: You're a football giants, man.
5: Yeah. Sounds that three times?
6: Yeah, it sounds like John Gruden wrote the script for him.
0: Let me tell you,
2: but it wasn't delivered like Gruden would.
6: No.
0: And this has no reflection of how great he's probably going to be for the New York football giants. But that was a very weird first 30 seconds of a, hey, team, we're all officially together and I'm addressing everyone.
2: Are you nervous? Everyone's like, no, not really. He's like, are you nervous? New York Giants.
0: Sounds like Joe Biden, and he keeps saying New York Giants over and over.
2: He's like, whispers it, New York Giants.
6: That's what's weird. He asks a couple of questions and the team, nobody responds.
0: Yeah, that is true. Yeah. But he does. Hey, man. One more time at the very beginning.
2: Put some aviators on John Harbaugh. And it's,
3: welcome, man. Good to see everybody here.
0: Good to see everybody here.
4: Yes, sir.
3: A little nervous.
0: Come on, man.
3: A little nervous?
0: That's the man.
2: Not really.
3: A little nervous, man. Nervous? Excited nervous, you know?
0: Yeah.
3: Nervous like you're full of game almost, mate.
0: Yeah, well, a little nervous. So, hey.
2: It's his first new stop in, it's like getting remarried or something. Like, it's a whole new gig for him.
0: You know what it's like? It's like, Covino and I did radio for years before we got here. But your first show is always going to be a little like, all right, we're in a new place. It feels
1: you nailed it. Listening back to the first time you cracked the mic on any new channel, and you could feel the extra excited, nervous energy. And
0: like Stu Gotts is the newest guy here. He did radio and podcasting with Lebatard forever. But his first show, he was probably like, hey, where are we in Fox Sports Radio? Like your first time is always going to be weird in a new place. And John Harbaugh put that on full display today. The end. All right, we'll see you guys mañana. Have a great Wednesday. Maybe by the time we talk again, LeBron makes a decision. Probably not.
1: Probably not.
0: All right, until then, arrivederci, baby.
1: See you in the promised land.
0: Goodbye.
1: Bye, guys.
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11: Hey, you know how the world's kind of in a real scary place right now with the horrible stories we hear about every week? 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I'm a journalist, and I cover the international fascist movement. And in 2019, July of that year, I decided to do something a little bit different. Instead of covering horror, I wanted to go look for hope. And I found it in a place you might find kind of unlikely, northeastern Syria. 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
22: 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Alonso swings.

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1: You just heard it on the Red Sox Radio Network. That was game one of their doubleheader against the Orioles. As you heard, 6-3 final score. In game one of the doubleheader between the Pirates and the Yankees, Pittsburgh scored two runs in the top of the 10th inning to beat New York 5-3. Right now, Alec Boehm has put the Phillies on the scoreboard first with a home run. They lead the Dodgers 2-0, top of the second inning. Also, Twins Guardians tied at one, top of the second inning. I'm Monty Bolaños.
2: One guy is happily divorced. One guy is happily married. One guy gets called daddy by his three beautiful daughters. One guy gets called daddy after a credit card approval. One guy won a state high school basketball championship. One guy only covered a state high school basketball championship. One guy's been inducted into three halls of fame. One guy has only mocked a hall. Does this seem weird to anybody else?
3: Crazy.
2: Can this sports writer and this sports fan share a radio show without driving each other crazy? 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
4: Ashwood.
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0: YouTube.
1: We'll do it live.
0: Is that right?
1: Do it live. I'll write it and we'll do it live. Do it.
2: That's right. That Thank you, Bill.
0: We'll do it live. Appreciate it.
2: Yo, I just found
0: out. Say my name. Rob Parker.
2: He was making some money, yo. I'm sorry to interrupt. Bill O'Reilly. I mean, I knew that, but
1: I
2: was listening to a podcast and they were talking about what he was probably making in his prime. Man!
0: Well, the idea that he had to pay somebody a settlement of $34 million out of his own bank account should tell you how much money he had.
2: Yeah.
0: Say his name.
2: Kelvin Washington.
0: And we are indeed the Odd Couple on a Worship Wednesday, no doubt about it. And guess what?
2: Hallelujah.
0: That's right. And you will need our phone number because we are, without question, the most listener-friendly national sports talk radio show on the planet.
3: Ben Maller.
0: At least when people are still awake.
2: It's the only time. When else you going to count it, Rob?
0: Sorry about that, Ben. We tried. I can't help it. All right, write it down. Commit it to memory. 877-99 on Fox. For you laymen who can't figure out the letters and numbers, it's 877-996-6369. And if you hear feedback on the line, guess what?
2: What's that?
0: It's your own fault. It means just one thing.
4: You forgot to turn down the radio.
2: Turn down.
0: And if you call in here and have a problem with what we say, tough because...
5: Well, I'm talking to you the way I want to talk to you. If you have a problem, turn off your station.
0: That's right. With all that said, always remember...
6: The Odd Couple was filmed in front of a live audience.
2: Sweet Ubini.
7: Yay. Yay.
2: Yeah.
7: Yay.
0: There we go. Let's go. Big show. Let me welcome in my co-host. He is
2: Kelvin Washington. Yo, they must have some free Heineken cases up in there. You look like you elevated an extra. Yeah, look at you. Dag near eye level. Almost. Yeah.
0: I'm trying to figure it out. You know what I mean?
2: Yeah,
0: I mean,
2: you almost there.
0: Hey, as long as you can see the show and the logo and you see the logo behind us.
2: Can I just say you seem extremely corporate as if, I don't know, maybe like a boss is swinging by or something.
0: Wait a minute.
2: Wait what?
0: Elijah, do we have the picture? Do you have it?
2: Let me see.
0: Our boss, Julie Talbot, came by from Premiere.
2: Where is Julie? Let me see. I don't know if Elijah has it up or
0: Look
2: not.
0: Look on
2: Let
0: your phone see. Up. Are you Elijah has to us? It. Maybe.
2: Let me see.
0: Rob G, did you see it? Alex?
2: All right, just seeing you text.
0: Check your phones.
2: Rob Parker attachment. Oh, look at you and Julie.
0: Alex, you see it?
8: Oh, and God.
2: Julie is out here winning Oscars, looking like she's really happy to see you, too.
8: Yeah.
2: Look at
8: the full side hug, both
2: look,
8: arms.
2: That's full squeeze, Alex.
8: Wow.
2: Julie, look at you winning Oscars.
0: Rob G, genuine, don't you, Rob G?
9: Oh, Julie's the best.
0: She is the best.
8: Get out.
2: The best actress. Like, a real regular Meryl Streep up in
8: hey,
2: this
8: Hey, Rob,
2: thing.
8: I heard you got a boneless couch.
2: Yeah. No, she's mad. But you know why she's mad, Alex? He's making it look like he's making it look like we ain't paying him nothing out here. He getting boneless couches. Julie is upset with you. Got us looking like we ain't paying nothing around these streets.
0: Yeah,
2: oh,
0: we'll
2: man. But no, that
0: YouTubers.
2: Shout out to Julie. She is awesome. Yes. You know, I've still newish, been here a couple of years now. Anytime I get a chance to see her, she's great.
0: She's the best.
2: She's got that Aaron Maller thing where you hear all about it. You hear like, all right, she can't be that nice. She can't be that sweet. Then you meet her. You're like, you know what? You are. You live up to it.
0: Absolutely. She is. No doubt about it. All right. Hey, make sure you check out our YouTube channel. That's right. Just search Odd Couple FSR on YouTube. Again, just search Odd Couple FSR on YouTube. Let's wing in the Odd Couple crew. We wouldn't be able to do this fine radio program without them. Of course, Rob G is our producer.
2: But Mexican
0: is... Alex is our engineer.
10: Pay no attention to that man behind the curtain.
0: One more time, Alex.
10: Pay no attention to that man behind the curtain.
0: And of course, Monty Bolaños is at the anchor desk.
11: Yeah.
0: He was updated throughout the show.
2: Monty Bolaños like, chicken with a haircut off today.
0: And of course, Elijah.
12: Never heard of him.
0: Our social media guru.
8: Can't
0: and I gotta say this.
2: What's that?
0: You know I'm still on I'm still in New York.
2: Yeah.
0: Because American Airlines just screwed me. I don't even know what other word to say.
2: Did they give you the reason for not letting you go to the D? Pause, I think.
0: Pause. Thank you, Elijah.
2: Yeah, my bad.
0: Pause.
2: Elijah. Thank you for that.
0: Yeah. Who are you, Spike Lee talking to
2: We got I can't even. I know what he said, but I just, there's no way Alex is gonna get me saying that. We got Chuck. Yes. We got, you know, who he said another name
0: exactly
2: for Richard.
0: And he was for like, Gus Johnson and Gus Spike Lee. Like, but anyway, yeah. So they couldn't get me into Detroit until Friday, which doesn't work for me because I'm leaving on Saturday. And so I'm back in New York, so I'm still here doing a show tonight, tomorrow, and then Friday I'll fly back to L.A. and do the show from L.A. So it's just been, I've been gone for almost 2 weeks. It's a lot.
2: So wait, so you're not going to Detroit at all?
0: No, not this trip. I can't make it. I had plans. I had stuff
2: to
0: do. Right,
2: you didn't want to hit another airline?
0: No, I tried. Dude, you know price?
2: No,
0: go look at the prices.
2: No, prices are crazy right now.
0: Like a one-way trip from here to Detroit, an hour and 20-minute flight is $800. One way. So you know I'm not going.
2: I don't know who they think has money in this country right now.
0: I don't know what's going on. It's all crazy. All right, let's get it going.
2: Yeah, let's get to it. Rob G.
0: Let's talk about
3: only three
0: Rob
3: quarters
0: G.
3: the way through the segment. That's fine.
0: Yeah, that's
2: what Rob G. This is per year. We right on.
0: My God,
3: we it's right on. 8 minutes into the show,
2: we right on time. See, Monty even knows this is exactly where we go right here.
9: Oh God,
0: let's go. And we'll do better. We'll do better than people who'll do the whole 15 minutes. Okay, just go ahead.
9: Oh my God.
3: Okay. Yes. Thank you, Mark. Appreciate that. Victor Wembanyama's new cover boy, the NBA 2K27. He's very excited about it, of course. He was making the media rounds earlier on Wednesday. One of the ones he spoke with was The Athletic. And, of course, they asked about the game. But one thing they also asked him about was, hey, man, you famously took a $50 million haircut to re-up with the Spurs. What was the reasoning behind that one? And he told The Athletic, quote, "The reality of today's NBA is that often the potential of teams is not fulfilled because of money. And I just want to make sure it's never our case." And it's interesting about that is Adam Silver said himself last week that, hey, this second apron is working exactly the way we want to. And if guys got to take less, I'm paraphrasing here, then that is what it is, because this is what we want in today's NBA. He wants that reality that requires some kind of sacrifice.
2: It ain't what we wanted, Rob G. It's not what we basketball fans wanted. It's not what we asked for. And if you look at we, the fan of any decade, over the last 40, 50 years, we typically have enjoyed what the product has given us. And well, if you want to go back to what saved the NBA, when we had Magic and Bird and the Lakers and Celtics and rivalries there and competing, even within their own, you know, divisions, you had the 76ers and the Celtics. Then you had the Pistons and the Celtics, you know, with their own conference going at it. Like, you had these battles where you saw teams have to earn it. Rob, they had to go through it. You know that. You were, you know, covering the NBA then. Teams had to go through it. They had to fight 2 or 3 years to beat the team. The Pistons to the Celtics, the Bulls to the Pistons, so on and so forth. Then you got to ultimately a few finals appearances with the Lakers and Celtics. Then you get to the 90s where Michael Jordan is the absolute best player on the planet. And we got to see the best player in the finals 6 years out of the, you know, 10 in that decade. And we got to see these things. You got to grow with players. Players stuck with each other for a while. I'm not saying you got to play your whole career together, but you got to see Pip and Mike for a long time. You got to see Joe and Isaiah for a long time, and Bird and Mikhail, and you got to grow with them. And you felt connected to the game. So you got the rivalries within the conferences and in the finals. You got the familiarity with the players themselves. You got storylines, beefs, and drama. And when I really start to look at this, Rob Parker, The 2020s have been some of the most boring and forgettable times in the NBA, in that you're getting these one-offs. Like, oh, the Denver Nuggets, they won. What year? The Nuggets played. Okay, wait. No. The Bucks beat the Suns in 2020. I don't remember. Aside from the Knicks, and if you want to go, because the whole world was going through with the bubble and the Lakers, obviously that was a wild time for literally all of humanity. Like, there's really no juice. There's really no storylines. Like, how great would that have been if Joker came right back and was at it against the same team or against another team, or if the Warriors and the Steph Curry and Joker, you know, two of the best players of the last decade, competed for 3 Western Conference finals and then eventually to see who would ultimately go to the finals. We have none of that. You get the one-offs. They disappear. They're gone. They never see the Nuggets again. Doubt we're going to see the Bucks again, especially with Giannis gone. And you have none of that, Rob. And I think that juice, they took away from that. And it's weird because that's part of what made the NBA great over the last 40, 50 years, is seeing this, having these, and familiarity and knowing. If you go back to the 2010s, you had the Warriors going up against the Cavs. for, you know what I mean? And you got to see the best players going at it multiple times. And I just, as a hoop lover, as a basketball lover, I'm going to watch. I'm all in because I'm a fan. But it's not quite the same. And I think we need that. And I get what Victor Wembanyama is trying to create where, hey, maybe we can bounce right back, get right back to the finals. And then, hey, what if the Knicks do? Now you got to ride. They're playing against each other again. We were up every game against you, Knicks. We think we should have won. And the Knicks saying, nah, we are just a better, more seasoned veteran team. We're going to win again against you. That's, to me, what is more compelling. And I don't get how Adam Silver doesn't get that.
0: Yeah, I don't know what NBA you've watched. I think your assessment of what we've seen the last 10 years is just makes absolutely no sense to me. The last 10 years of the NBA has been nothing but compelling with great storylines, okay? Kawhi Leonard goes to Toronto, all right, after the whole issue with the Spurs, helps them win a championship, the first championship ever we've ever seen in Toronto. Then you could talk about the Lakers.
2: And no, they won the championship. You always no, hate
0: no,
2: the
0: no,
2: Lakers.
0: No, no, no. Let me talk, okay, because I'm not buying it. The Milwaukee Bucks. Oh, Giannis is a dummy. Why would he stay in Milwaukee? He'll never win a championship in Milwaukee. He won a championship. The Celtics, of course, got there twice. Their story, they lost the first time to Golden State, but they come back and win. So their storyline was great. These two players making $60 million, can they ever win? They lose the first time they go. They win the second time. They win a championship together. The Joker in Denver, the best player, won 3 out of 4 MVPs. People are questioning how really great he is. Oh, he's not really that great until he wins a championship. Guess what he did? He won a championship. OKC, the way that they came together, the trades to get them there, and then all of a sudden, the youngest team ever put together, they win an NBA championship. And then to cap it off, the Knicks haven't won since Moby Dick was a guppy, 53 years and all that went on, and the Knicks win a championship. This has been an unbelievable 10-year run for the NBA, and anybody who says, we've seen nothing but great players win. We saw Kawhi win. We saw Giannis. These are, all right, we're talking about guys who have won MVPs. We saw the Joker. We saw Tatum and Jaylen Brown combined. Shea has won 2 MVPs. He won a championship. Jalen Brunson was discounted, and guess what? He helps the Knicks win the championship and wins the finals MVP. There's nothing but great storylines. This whole idea that we want to see Steph Curry and the Spurs or LeBron James and the two tired acts over and over instead of what we were able to watch in this past 10 years in the NBA, to me, the old saying used to be the NBA is fantastic. It has been fantastic. You can't write a better script. It's not mundane. You don't know what's going to happen. You don't know who's going to step up. People question, oh, the Joker. I don't care about the stats or the analytics. He can't win a championship. Oh, Giannis is dumb. Why would he stay in Milwaukee? He should go to Miami. He wins a championship over and over and over. Oh, OKC, they're too young. They can't win. Yes, they win. My God, this has nothing to do with the apron. The apron is simply the players are dumb. They agreed to a system where the owners are taking advantage of them, cut off free agency. That has nothing to do with competitive balance. The NBA has been competitively balanced, and it has nothing to do with the salary cap. It's the idea that there are budding stars all over the league, and a lot of these guys, most of them MVPs, have had a share of winning, and that's what you want to see in the league. It ain't a one-off. You're talking about Denver's just a one-off. No, they have a great player who won 3 MVPs, and he got a championship out of it. That is what makes basketball and sports, to me, exciting and interesting.
2: I disagree. No, it's not. You know your favorite team. You won't admit it, but we know it is. The New York Yankees. They're great when the Yankees are in this thing. Baseball's been great because the Dodgers are in this thing. We know about what the North Carolina Tar Heels were doing in the 80s and the 90s and 2000s. And I'm not saying you can't mix it up every now and again. You get a wash, rinse, repeat, right? You get all of a sudden Lakers fall off for a decade, give or take. All of a sudden, boom, Shaq and Kobe come back. And they're right there in the dominance. And we're just not seeing that. We're seeing guys who are really good. They pop up and they go
0: really
2: away.
0: Really good MVPs. Yeah. They're not really good.
2: And I'm glad you said that.
0: They're not really good MVPs.
2: I'm glad you said it because we're getting MVPs that are where'd they go? Joker may never get in the finals. Might even get to the Western Conference Finals again. And it makes
0: He doesn't have to get in again. He got in and won.
2: Right.
0: But this whole notion that you got to win, like, multiple or whatever.
2: Almost four-time MVP, and you're telling me
0: Denver never won a championship.
2: It doesn't matter.
0: They never won.
2: I can't have those expectations.
0: They never won a championship.
2: So then go ride horses then. If I can't have expectations on the guy who people universally say is the best player, then go ride horses if I can't have expectations on the best player in the NBA. God forbid I have expectations on the best player, the best quarterback, and the best team in baseball. I should have expectations when you're that. And it should be that you have a shot at getting back to at least the conference finals or the finals. That's what we want to see. Can I get some more dominance? Can I get that?
0: Your reasoning makes no sense.
2: It makes all the sense. Great dominant players have dominated, Rob. Do we need to go back to the 50s, 60s, 70s, 80s, 90s, 2000s?
0: Look at all these MVPs. It's not like same four guys are winning this MVP every year. That's dominating. And then you would say they should win more.
2: You just told me he won three out of four. People say he should have won four. Dominate.
0: SGA
2: has two. Giannis has two.
0: Kelvin, come on, man. You know what? I know you know basketball better because he's also the first guy to win without having another all-star on the team. Is that the guy that you're saying should win multiple championships with no all-stars on the team other than him?
2: I'm saying broader than
0: him. Is that what you're saying?
2: Yes, absolutely.
0: No, because that makes no sense.
2: Absolutely.
0: That makes absolutely no sense.
2: And what I'm saying
0: without having another all-star on the team.
2: Okay.
0: And it never been done.
2: Okay, so then go retire.
0: Never been done.
2: Rob, then tell him to go retire.
0: Hello.
2: Rob, tell him to go retire.
0: Never been done.
2: Okay, he did it.
0: Go retire. Never been done.
2: Go retire. It's over. God forbid I have expectations on the best player in the NBA.
0: Crazy. God forbid. 877-99 on Fox. Are you with Kelvin with this nonsense or not? 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We'll continue that conversation next with you. It is the Odd Couple on a Worship Wednesday. Rob Parker, Kelvin Washington, where we deliver insight, not noise, right here on Fox Sports Radio. And we want to hear from you. This ain't a damn podcast. 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
2: But check out your part inside the Parker Pod, though, man.
0: 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I'm out of energy.
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2: 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All right, let's get some calls. Rob, 877-99 on Fox. I believe there's all this parody, the last, all the 2020s just ain't been hitting the same. You say I'm crazy. I say, nah, it just ain't the same for me. What say the public? 877-99 on Fox. Who we got?
0: Steve in Phoenix, you're on the Odd Couple Fox Sports Radio. What's up, Steve?
4: Hey, Steve.
5: What's up, Steve? How are you doing today?
2: Doing good, brother. Good. You?
5: Hey, I'm doing well. Doing well. I agree with both your takes. You know, one of the things that I've noticed with the NBA is definitely how that the salary cap has come into play. You know, you've got two different versions now. You've got the people that are buying the team. People are jumping ship to try to create those power teams, which we started with Miami Heat. Then you've got the draft development. But those draft development windows, like the OKC, like the San Antonio's mm-hmm. now, you know, the window is only open for so long. They might have 2 to 3 years till they have to start paying these guys big money, and then they go different places. You know, that's just kind of the nature of the beast that we're living in right now. But I did like to see those teams develop. You know, when you saw them make a run into the semifinals and the finals, and then finally they broke through. Mm-hmm. I think that's very, you know, it's tough to see those anymore. That's how my feeling is. I'd like to see those teams develop and stay on, you know, hold on to that team for a little bit longer, but it's just not happening.
2: No doubt. Hey, appreciate it, man. Thank you so much for the call.
0: That's right. Thank you, MJ in New Orleans. You're on the Odd Couple Fox Sports Radio. What's up, MJ?
2: I wonder whose side he's going to be on today. What up, Beignet brother? Our triplet, what's up?
6: You got it. Hey, man, I got to agree with my man K-Dub on this one. The one in Sprung Charity Championship has become a participation trophy. In the opinion, it's a response to the players' empowerment movement. Professor Rob Foster, I think his nephew, Vince Coleman, stated, and like I said, it's a participation trophy, and I want to think that
0: totally disagree. No participation trophy. That's Rob, ridiculous.
6: You got to let me get this out, man. Come on, Rob.
0: No, I can't let you get it out because I can't let it get out.
2: Don't let our Beignet brother come on.
0: Because it's so preposterous. It's just preposterous, what you just said.
6: Rob,
0: that's what it is.
6: Rob, I know you went to those different schools, so, you know, I know you're acting like Waldorf and the story, but hey, man, let me wrap this thing up, man. One in one championship still be referred to as former boxer, now commentator, the Timothy Bradley effect. I'm not buying it, man. I want to see championships. I want to see three teams. I want to see back-to-back. Just one and done. It's participation trophy. Thank you guys for taking my call, man. Y'all still have a great show, man.
0: It makes no sense. I just gave you some great examples of guys who pushed through, did things that Toronto had never won a championship. Denver had never won a championship.
2: It's so bad you had to go back to Toronto. I said the 2020s. That was 2019.
0: I'm just giving you the idea in the last 20 years or so.
2: Come on, them things are boring, Rob.
0: No, they're not. They weren't. It's just ridiculous.
2: Thank God for the Knicks. They saved it.
0: You're just living in some fantasy world that makes no sense.
2: How am I living in a fantasy world? We've enjoyed the same NBA you've been enjoying for 40 years, and now it's a fantasy.
0: And it ain't no. Even Shaq and Kobe. You talking about Shaq and Kobe or Michael Jordan? How many guys won three in a row? I mean, it ain't like there's so many teams that have won three in a row. I don't know what dominance
2: you're talking
0: about.
2: Even the Rockets. My point is that we saw teams and we saw rivalries. We saw people competing. And right now, it's just one-offs. And different teams playing, different team playing, different teams.
0: It would be different if they were one-offs and you didn't have the best player in the league or league MVP attached to it. That would be a one-off. Call in Mobile real quick. Alabama, you're on the Odd Couple Fox Sports Radio.
3: I'll be real quick. I was puzzled to hear Kevin's argument because I know from listening, he plays the devil's advocate for everything you say, and that's probably great radio for, to some effect. But the whole point of the NBA and any other sport is to achieve parity. That's why they offer more balls in the lottery for teams that have a losing record. That's why they do all these different machinations to try to help losing teams compete. Nobody wants to see the same teams every year in the championship.
0: Can I tell you this? Can I tell you that? Let me say, you're spot on, Colin. Hold on. In the 50s, go back, a sports fan.
2: MJ was terrible, right?
0: No. Let me
2: go ahead.
0: Go back and look in the 50s, okay? Yankees won the World Series, went to the World Series 8 out of 10 times in the, won the World 8 out of 10 times in the '50s. Go look at the Green Bay Packers; they won the NFL championship. Go look at the Montreal Canadiens; they won every Stanley Cup. Go look at the Boston Celtics; they won all the NBA. It's the most ridiculous thing you've ever seen. The Yankees' attendance actually went down during that time. You know why? Because they went to the World Series every
2: so
0: year.
2: So, Carl, let me ask you something, Carl. Carl, you still there?
3: I'm here.
2: So you didn't like the you didn't like the NBA in the '80s?
3: Let me put it like this. Those teams that were there all the time, you grew up knowing who was going to be in a championship every year. Maybe there was going to be one other team. And that's just the way it was because of the way the league was set up.
2: Wait. That's not what I asked you, Carl. I know the structure.
0: It was because of the way it was set up. You're 100% right.
2: I asked you a question. Did you enjoy the basketball in the NBA in the 80s?
0: I enjoyed the basketball we saw the last 10 years.
2: Carl answer the question? Carl.
3: Let me put it like this. When I grew up in the 80s, the only teams I saw on TV was the Lakers and the Celtics. And that was in the regular season on CBS. You got Lakers and you got
2: Carl, Celtics. You fighting you. For your life. Answer the question. Carl, come on.
0: No, Carl,
2: I asked you,
0: did you
2: like
0: it? Right,
2: it?
0: Carl. All right, we got to get
2: Carl going
0: there.
2: All the way around. Well, you know, they had an Eastern Conference and a Western Conference team. Well, you know, the Lakers were purple and gold. Carl, that ain't the question.
0: We're way late. All right.
2: I know.
4: Now you
2: care about the clock. You want to yell at MJ? Boy, I tell you, this guy here, you know, Rob, welcome back. It's
0: Rob
2: good to have
0: Parker.
2: You back.
0: If I saw MJ in New Orleans, I would throw a dead rat at him now. That's awesome.
2: Mark. Who gave Mark a key? Monty Bolaños.
7: Hi, guys.
2: Monty, I know you're with me.
0: How are you, Monty?
7: I'm so well. Rob, I haven't seen you in forever. I don't even know what you look like anymore.
0: I know. It's been a long trip, Monty.
2: Now he's laughing with Monty.
0: I'm stranded in New York. No, I'm going to write a movie.
7: Flight prices have been insane, unreal.
2: Vegas
7: I don't know
2: to
7: what
2: LA,
7: it is.
2: You can get a $50, $60 ticket. Now it's getting crazy.
7: Ever since Spirit went bankrupt.
2: Facts.
7: That's what it was.
2: Facts.
7: Everybody was like, okay, then we're going to raise our prices. It was so, it's been frustrating looking at those prices.
0: Between that and the jet fuel with the war.
7: That's another part of it.
0: Things. Yep. That have skyrocketed ticket prices. They're ridiculous.
7: It's stupid. But we're going to wait for you here, Rob, but I'm happy to be hanging out with you. A little bit of NFL news for you. Arizona Cardinals quarterback Jacoby Brissett reported to training camp today with the rest of his teammates, but nothing new regarding his contract. In Major League Baseball, the Red Sox have won 15 in a row, defeating the Baltimore Orioles 6-3 at Fenway in game one of their doubleheader.
0: Can they lose game two, please?
7: Well, right now, the Orioles are up 4-0 after the beginning of the game, bottom of the first inning, about to start in Boston. The Blue Jays lead the Rays 1-0, top of the second inning there. Pirates and Yankees are in their second game of a doubleheader. They're scoreless, bottom of the second inning. Earlier today, the Pirates defeated the Yankees 5-3. The Twins and the Guardians are tied at 3, bottom of the third inning. Alec Bohm put the Phillies on the scoreboard first with a home run, but Dalton Rushing has responded with a home run. So Philadelphia leads the Dodgers 2-1, top of the fourth inning. Salvador Perez hit his 317th career home run with the Royals. They actually beat the Giants earlier today 5-4, but he tied George Brett's franchise record with the 317th home run. The Nationals scored 6 runs in the 7th inning, and they beat Colorado Rockies 8-0. Back to you guys.
2: Monty, thank you. Appreciate it. It is the Odd Couple, Rob and Kelvin, on a Worship Wednesday. Here's what we'll do. We'll break because we want to have, of course, Shekel City, Tyrac Play of the Day, plus you got Kirby Smart saying some things about how Georgia is going to handle their football team in contrast to what the rest of college football is doing. We'll tell you what that is. It's the Odd Couple on a Worship Wednesday. Stick with your boys, Fox Sports Radio.
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2: A strong summer ridge of high pressure continues to dominate much of the western and southern U.S., bringing dangerous heat to parts of the Southwest, Southern California, and Arizona. Extreme heat warnings are in effect across portions of the desert Southwest, where afternoon temperatures are expected to reach well above 110 degrees in some locations. Residents are urged to limit outdoor activities. Across the plains and Midwest, hot and humid conditions remain in place, with heat indexes climbing well into the upper 90s and triple digits in some areas there. Meanwhile, a cold front stretching through parts of the mid-Atlantic and northeast, triggering scattered showers and thunderstorms. Some of those storms could become strong, producing damaging wind gusts from Virginia and Maryland northward into southern New England. Along the Gulf Coast and southeast, typical summertime conditions with hot temperatures, high humidity, and scattered afternoon rain. Localized heavy downpours may cause some brief flooding. And later this week, temperatures likely to run well above normal from the southwest through the plains and into parts of the Mississippi Valley. That's your national forecast. I'm Monica Nelson.

0: must be found.
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0: Look up, look down, look around. Look up, look down, look around. In the trees and on the ground, 'cause the ALB must be found.
1: Some signs of the ALB are dime-sized holes on tree trunks, a sawdust-like material called frass, and the beetle itself, with a long black body and white spots.
0: Look up, look down, look around. Look up, look down, look around. In the trees and on the ground, 'cause the ALB must be found.
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3: Just before midnight on Saturday, February 19th, 2005, Danielle Imbeau and her friend Richard Patron left a crowded Philadelphia bar. The two 30-somethings planned to walk to Richard's truck and drive home, but they never made it.
4: It does not make sense. It's like they literally vanished.
3: The two were never seen again.
5: Not just them, but a truck disappeared into the ether.
3: Was it an accident, or were they murdered?
6: No one had a motive to kill them.
3: Those same questions frustrated law enforcement. The FBI called it murder for hire.
4: Who killed these two individuals, and how did they get rid of them?
7: Both of them weren't the target. One of them was the target. The other one was wrong place, wrong time.
3: But which victim was the intended target, and why?
6: It was definitely murder for hire for Danielle, not for Richard.
4: You're right, it could be. But it also could be something your son did, too.
6: No one was looking to kill Richard. No one.
4: He's your son, and in your eyes, he's innocent. 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

0: Washington on a Worship Wednesday. Still got a lot left in the show next hour. Talk some NFL headlines. Some headlines popping up here every now and again with Adam Kaplan. Looking forward to talking to him. One's got to go as well next hour. And then Ned Coletti, my man, coolest dude in baseball. Ned Coletti is going to join us. He's got a new book out and some great stuff from him. We'll talk some baseball with him. And also last call as well. So still a lot to get to, Rob, on this Worship Wednesday. Let's get to Shekel City now.
1: Welcome to Shekel City, the home base for Rob Parker's daily picks against the spread.
2: All right, 2-1 last night.
0: All right, bounce back.
2: 185 and 159. Needed that. Got that.
3: What the damn do?
2: Thank you, DC. Let's go here. Tigers and the Cubs. That's a national game on ESPN. Coming up at 8 p.m. Eastern. I'm going to go with Cubs plus 1.5. That's my best bet. White Sox minus 1.5. They're in Arlington taking on the Texas Rangers. And the Marlins, who lost to the Astros last night, I got the Marlins minus 1.5 taking on the Astros in Houston. So again, Marlins minus 1.5, White Sox minus 1.5, and the Cubs plus 1.5. And remember, Kelvin,
0: what's that?
2: I'm not telling you who to bet on. I'm telling you who I bet on.
0: Well, every time you say the Florida who in baseball?
2: You mean Miami Marlins?
0: I mean the Miami who?
2: Marlins.
0: Hello, when you say, I'm going to take the Marlins. Mark, you got to settle down, Mark. This is gone too far.
2: It's the Marlins.
0: The Marlins. Your New York comes out with certain things. Not all the time, but certain things. Like every time,
2: I'm in New York. Call me. We'll talk.
4: Dogs, daughters, and coffee.
0: Every time
2: dogs,
0: he leaves here.
2: Dogs, daughters,
0: what does he say? Alex, see you later. I'm like, okay, that's
4: NBC, see you later.
0: See you later. Remember he was sad. It was no longer NBC. Then he bounced back with the NBC later.
4: ABC for a while.
0: It was ABC.
2: Now what do you want me to say?
4: CBS.
2: I'll
4: CBS right. You soon.
0: I'll CBS you soon. And what you doing out there in them New York streets, man, since you got a couple of days?
2: Nothing, really, to be honest. Tomorrow I'm going to have lunch with some people, including my ex-nephew, Vinny Goodwill, from ESPN.
0: Wait, why is he your ex-nephew? Can he just be your nephew permanently?
2: No. Man, we're not together,
0: y'all parted
2: man.
0: Ways, but that don't mean you got to part ways with him.
2: No, it's all good. Vinny's my man. You know, I started helping Vinny when he was in college, man. Yeah. I'm just proud of him. You know, when I see him and the stuff he's been able to accomplish. And you know this. We're coming up on NABJ and you run into so many people over the time and you see where their careers have gone, and I know it's a trying time now in the business. So if you're thinking about getting into business, and you're doubting it or questioning it, I'm just telling you, I've been on a 40-year ride, and if there's ups and downs and 1,000%. Things happen, you just got to be. If you're not willing to put up a fight and fight for it, then you're going to be short. You know, it's not going to be on the long run for you. You got to be willing to fight for it, and there are economic times that come with it. I didn't last for 40 years. Everything wasn't golden and great. You know what I'm saying? Like, you got to be able to fight through it.
0: Big facts, man. I mean, if anybody thinks it's going to be sweet, you know, just easy peasy, you know, and don't take the anomalies, right? They'll go, well, that my friend did it and got in. It was easy. Okay, well, that's an anomaly. For the rest of us, as you mentioned, you're going to have to work, and every move is not going to be the next step up. You might have to go one step backwards or take two steps forward, and all that, man, you got to stay the course. It is not built for the weak.
2: Kelvin, one other thing.
0: Yeah.
2: And I've been thinking about this. And I know when people in the media lose their jobs, it's a big deal only because people, you know who they are. They're quasi-famous. Uh-huh. You know, I say that, you know, just
0: because there's levels, right? Denzel is not, you know, Ryan Clark ain't Denzel. I get it.
2: Exactly, but the quasi, you know, like people know who they are. They watch them. They feel like they're a part of their lives or whatever. And you notice in local news when anchor people get fired and they move on or change a lineup and all kinds of stuff, people, it affects them because they develop a relationship with them. But I do sometimes, I step back and I was hearing all the comments and whatnot and, you know, and I'm not here to protect ESPN or anybody. I've been fired numerous times in my career. But I do still feel sometimes we feel like like it's a birthright that we don't, we shouldn't be affected like everybody. People get fired all the time. Mm-hmm. And it ain't the end of the world. You know what I mean? It ain't the end of the world. And it ain't, oh, look at the way that they did these guys. And, oh, there's no loyalty. Like I think to myself, as a guy who's in that spot and has been fired, but I also look at it from the average Joe and the fans and the people who are listening, mm-hmm. who are listening to this, gotta be like, oh, like this happens like every day.
0: Somebody
2: hundreds of times a day where people put in their time and energy. It's not a birthright to work at ESPN or to work at Fox Sports. And if you're blessed enough to put in, you know, a good amount of time and have a platform on some national level like that, you should embrace it, enjoy that time. And nothing's forever. I know there's a handful of guys, and you might say, well, you've been around for 40 years. I haven't been in the same place for 40 years. I haven't.
0: No, those days, you know, they're going out of the Walter Cronkite, being somewhere, you know, for 30, 40 years. We're in a different era. And absolutely, it's difficult. I do think there, because of social media, people feel more connected because you don't just see the product on the air. Meaning you follow them, right? You see them in the gym. You see them with their family.
2: But you know
0: you see
2: what
0: them
2: I'm
0: on
2: saying,
0: vacation.
2: Though, right?
0: Yeah. So, no, you're right. So I think what happens is it becomes an even more heightened sense. For instance, if you use Ryan Clark for an example, if you just saw his takes, I think the Cowboys are going to blah, blah, blah. But, oh, yeah, I like him. He does a great job on TV. Cool. But it's that you then follow the journey with the pivot and you follow his journey with his family and you follow his journey, you know, whatever, and that people then become extremely invested so that when stuff happens, if they feel like it's an injustice, you're going to hear about it. If they feel like it was wrong, you're going to hear about it.
2: It's not that they can't. I'm just like,
0: But you get what I mean? There's an even more investment because I think people have felt more connected.
2: I think people who are in the business, I just saw a lot of former people talking about, you know, treatment or what. I just, I've seen people get fired all kind. Like, dude, when I was growing up, Warner Wolf couldn't have been a bigger sportscaster than the biggest sportscaster, local sportscaster in the country. Biggest. I my world stopped when he used to do the sports on CBS here in New York, right? Yep. I'm not even kidding you. I wanted to be Warner Wolf. I thought he was just innovative, smart, funny, all that. He got fired one day, right?
0: Mm-hmm.
2: And Warner Wolf put in like 20 years at CBS or whatever. And a security guard came over to him, gave him a box, mm-hmm. Kelvin.
0: Yeah.
2: And said, you got 15 minutes to clean your desk out. That, and they walked him out and took his card key. And like do you know what I'm saying?
0: I do. And it happens all the time. And I've seen it even worse.
2: That's what I'm saying.
0: In other businesses, like if you're in sales or anything that involves like intellectual property knowledge,
2: yep.
0: They will be at your door to get the company car. They don't even let you drive. They give us the computer. They are right there, whole security team at your house. Knock, knock. We need all that
2: we
0: stuff.
2: We want the car keys.
0: The laptop, the phone.
2: Yep.
0: Yeah, so I think it's just the reality of it hits people because it seems like, because you know what it is, Rob? This is the best way to explain it.
2: Okay.
0: It's like when the intro is like a great relationship. You mean, how you doing? You know, the interview, right? How's it going? We love at your work. You're so good. Oh, my gosh. I love this place. I've always wanted to work. So I think that's what it is. It comes in so great. And we talk to your agent. We love you. And I think you think that so that when it ends badly, it ends like a horrible breakup. Like we said, I'm snatching everything back. Get out the house. That rubs people the wrong way because they think of the fuzzy good time of with the hiring, the courting process. Ooh, they want me. How much you want?
2: Yeah, but I don't know what other way. Like very few people.
0: Very few people.
2: A lot of people you have to throw out because they don't want to move on or you know what I mean? Like unfortunately, like they do.
0: I think that just the optics of it rub people the wrong way, even though it happens way more in regular, you know, quote unquote, regular jobs, if you will. Like it happens even more, but I just think the optics of it.
2: I just think you just know the people, and so you think
0: there's an affinity. Yes, I grew up, I've watched them for 5 years, 10 years, 20 years.
2: Forever,
0: like
2: though.
0: The example you gave, 20 years, and I'm so familiar with this person. How could they do that? Happens all the time. You mentioned
2: happens all the time.
0: Yeah,
2: they're done.
0: All right. Well, we got enough time here to get to the Tyrek play of the day.
1: 1-1. Chapman throws. Alonso swings and rips one. Too short. Backhanded by Chang. He plans. He throws to first. In time! Ball game over! The Red Sox have tied the record going back to 1999. 6-3. There is magic in the air at Fenway Park.
0: What are we, the Red Sox radio ourselves over here? They keep winning, and we keep making them the tie rack play of the day.
2: I'm glad they're down 4-0 tonight. Come on, can they lose?
0: What inning?
2: All right.
0: What inning?
2: It was early. They were down 4-0 in the first inning. Right, yeah, first inning.
0: Red Sox Radio there on the call. 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Rob, when you get back in L.A., Rob G, he said, me, you, him, and even Alex, we're going to go golfing, man. I got out there today. Was swinging the clubs, felt good, best I think ever played, Rob G. Feeling good. So Rob G said we're going golfing.
2: Shot in the 70s one time. Did I tell you that?
0: I don't know if you meant the 1970s.
2: No. It was 73 degrees that day. That was okay. It. Yes, 70s.
0: That's what it is. We're going to get you out on this course, bro. Monty will go.
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19: The Boston Red Sox have won 15 games in a row, defeating the Baltimore Orioles 6-3 in Game 1 of their doubleheader. Right now in Game 2, it's all Baltimore. They lead Boston 4-0, and it's the top of the third inning. In Game 1 between the Pirates and the Yankees, Pittsburgh won that one 5-3. Right now, they're in Game 2 of their doubleheader in the Bronx. They are scoreless, and it's the bottom of the fourth inning. Dalton rushing has given the Dodgers the lead. First, he homered. Now he had a 2-RBI double. They lead the Phillies 3-2, top of the fifth inning. The Rays and the Blue Jays are tied at one after three innings. The Twins have taken the lead from the Guardians in Cleveland at 7-3, bottom of the fourth inning. And the Braves lead the Padres at home 1-0, bottom of the second inning. In the NFL, Arizona quarterback Jacoby Brissett reported to training camp today, but nothing regarding his contract. And in the WNBA, the Lynx defeated the Storm 86-76. I'm on Cibolaños.
14: One guy is happily divorced. One guy is happily married. One guy gets called daddy by his three beautiful daughters. Aww. One guy gets called daddy after a credit card approval. One guy won a state high school basketball championship. One guy only covered a state high school basketball championship. One guy's been inducted into three halls of fame. One guy has only mocked a hall. Does this seem weird to anybody else?
20: Hey, I heard that.
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2: Our number two.
14: Number two.
2: It is the Odd Couple, Rob Parker, Calvin Washington on a
0: Worship Wednesday.
2: Worship Wednesday. I was just trying to get there.
0: I get it. You in New York?
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0: What day?
2: You know, it's a delay coming back L.A. and New York. Is there a delay or I'm just trying to think it through?
0: You're just thinking it through.
2: Okay. But be sure to check out us on YouTube. You might be watching right now.
20: Do it!
2: 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Odd Couple, Fox Sports Radio.
0: Wow. Oh, I didn't know Julie was coming. Oh, I didn't know.
2: I mean,
0: hit me up with Fox Sports Radio behind me. It was like K-Rock, whatever, something behind you yesterday. 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
20: Did I do that?
2: That's right, Julie. Talbert, our boss at Premieres. At Premiere, I should say. Don't forget to check us out on the YouTube channel. That's right.
20: Just do it!
2: Odd Couple FSR on YouTube. Odd Couple FSR. And hit that subscribe button. Coming up in about 28 minutes, Adam Kaplan. Fox Sports Radio NFL insider, guy who used to work at ESPN as well back in the day, and One's Gotta Go, we'll do that as well. So we got a lot to get to here in our number two.
0: That's right.
2: So Rob G, Aaron Donald, we got what? He is